0: The matching.
1: Yeah.
0: That drives my ADD, OCD, and nuts.
2: They win.
1: Well, when she's like that, it matches more than when she turns around and you see like the 10 YPO.
2: Back and left.
1: Right there. WBIR.
0: Yeah. And the different colored mics.
2: John, you have witnessed several other executions.
3: It's my favorite thing
2: unlike
3: to do.
2: Anyone you've experienced.
1: Well, I would start with his hairdo first. I would pick that thing right down to zero. I mean, my Lord, what are you thinking, bud? Do you not have anybody that looks at you and says, hey, John, bud, what do you got, a Dutchman deal going on here? What are you trying to be George Washington with the old school wig? Like, what are you pulling off here, bro?
4: This is also the second failed one in Tennessee this year.
2: Prior, I'm sure.
5: Well, you know, let's be clear. There's a protocol for how this is supposed to happen, right? They think this thing out. They put it in paperwork, and there are steps. We were thinking, wrongly, that they would administer pentobarbital, maybe one dose, because what they get is a massive amount that is meant to create both unconsciousness and then death. But that didn't happen. After the first dose, then they had to, it appears, administer a second. And like I say, she was still breathing. So this didn't go according
1: to... There's reports that after they administered the first one, she went into a deep snore, like was not dead, but was asleep.
5: To plan. We've heard nothing from TDOC. I'm not really surprised by that because they're probably trying to figure out what happened. There were some moments where the blinds came down, which meant we were not seeing whatever they were doing behind the blinds. That's unusual. They were conferring. They were doing something. Clearly, there was a moment when the warden stepped out for a minute or so, but that was all happening, and it did not go to plan.
2: It did not, and you have the timing of this certainly better than I do, but there was a long span of time in which she was snoring after both doses had been administered.
5: Right. You know, there's your expectation of...
1: Man, a shooting squad doesn't, you know, nobody's snoring after that.
5: What you think?
1: And what's more barbaric, shooting her and you know that she's dead... And like Brian said, even in the most botched up shooting, the person was only alive 30 seconds, 30 to 80 seconds, however much, but not very much. Or botching up a more user-friendly technique that is botched up and at the end of the day may not have worked.
6: Well, she had
1: so
6: the choice.
1: What's more, you know, barbaric? She had a choice?
6: She had a choice between this or the electric.
3: Well, Jesus.
1: I mean, yeah, nobody's picking the electric. The electric chair has got to be the worst. Like, I mean...
5: going to happen when this lethal supposed...
1: I would take this, too, if I had a choice.
3: If they leave her in the hospital for a week, I'm sure they'll kill her.
5: Doses administered. And then,
1: especially in Tennessee, backward-ass hillbilly hospital.
6: Well, the other guy that they failed a couple months ago, they gave him a year before they tried again.
1: Oh, they did?
6: Yeah.
1: Okay.
5: And we thought one dose, and she's going to slowly drift off. We have heard, I've heard Billy Ray Eirich snore. He was the gentleman that was put to death here in 2018. That was a three-drug dose. This was just a single dose of pentobarbital. But actually, Robin, there were moments when she just breathed sort of softly. Then she would start snoring. There were a couple times when she raised her head. Her mouth was open.
3: On that Billy Ray one, they checked him out. They did say he had an achy, breaky heart when he did the autopsy.
4: Billy Ray.
5: She actually was conscious way longer than I would have thought. I was like, I don't know what's going on right now. She's not falling asleep.
7: Thank you to our Knoxville affiliate reporters there. And this just in, the Tennessee Department of Correction confirming to NBC News that Krista Pike has been taken to an off-site medical facility for treatment. The spokesperson says the department followed every step of established execution protocol. There's not been word yet from the Tennessee Supreme Court regarding the application for an emergency stay.
1: I mean, I got to tell you, it's really barbaric, but I've never heard anybody be able to, but a guillotine is also very efficient.
3: The guillotine would work, yeah.
1: Yeah, I mean, a guillotine is probably the most efficient, fastest. I mean, are you like a chicken when they cut your head off where...
3: You get up and run?
1: I mean, you know, there's instances where they, you know, kill chickens and the chicken can still actually run. Lummy, our buddy DJ from Pro Action.
4: All right.
1: 200. 200. Woo. Lummy supposedly said, I've already signed up for the lieutenant deal.
4: Nice.
1: On Bubba Army HQ, so I got my $500 discount there, too, as well. I appreciate you, my friend. Thank you. Here's the report that I was going to play before. And in this particular report, they don't mention that she didn't make it, that she went to the hospital, that she potentially is still alive. They just talk about the technicalities that they had.
8: I will save Whitney.
1: By the way, DJ, appreciate you. Thank you. I'll see you at BARP next year.
8: I believe 5 executions in Tennessee. Nothing about today was normal, typical.
1: By the way, it's in the left channel only. It's not us, it's them.
8: At all. At one point at 7:34, she said, "My arm feels like it's about to burst open." Then she smiles really big. Then she starts talking about that one spot on her arm.
1: If she was in Massachusetts, they'd let her go home.
3: They might not have been in the vein.
1: In the right angle.
3: They might have been in... It might have been an infiltrate.
1: I bet you they blew through it, Brian.
3: Yeah.
1: I bet you they blew through the vein, which caused her not to be in her bloodstream,
3: right,
1: which just caused it to pool around that area, right?
3: Mm-hmm.
1: Yep. I bet you you're right.
8: Does this happen like that? The one spot, I didn't hear the rest. And then her advisor says, relax. And she says, I'm trying. Yeah, she's talking throughout this, then starts breathing, moaning, snoring. The curtains close at first at 7:46, and she was clearly still alive. She was clearly still breathing and snoring. We could audibly hear that. The curtains open again 3 minutes later. She was snoring very...
1: So they're like... opening the curtain, closing the curtain, open, and that's for the people that were witnessing this. Usually,
3: they bear witness,
1: yeah,
3: because
1: usually the victim's family is invited, right?
3: Yeah,
1: yeah,
3: they have the option to attend,
1: and then a certain portion of the media, right?
3: Yep,
1: yeah,
8: very loudly at that point,
1: and they open the curtains, and once they open the curtains, like that's when it happens, and then they close the curtains when the guy's done or woman.
3: Yeah, there's usually not an encore.
1: No.
8: Mouth open, snoring.
1: Got your lighter out, man. You get ready for an encore.
3: One more shot.
1: One more shot.
8: And then the curtains close again at 8:05, and that's when they remained closed. Media witnesses repeatedly asked, can we open the curtains? Because we could still audibly hear her snoring, and we were kind of looked at like, we don't know. But yeah, and then at one point, her snores started to get squeaky. We didn't know if it was her making that noise or a machine.
1: Yeah, she got squeaky with it.
3: Yeah.
1: Anyway,
3: so she's going to have so much cred in prison now when she goes back.
1: Oh, right. I'm like,
3: you can't kill me, bitch.
1: Oh, yeah. Hell yeah. Thank you, DJ from Pro Action. I appreciate you.
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0: 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I actually, Lummi, saw a couple Bubba Army forums talking about the ease of the new app, and we appreciate that. Thank you to George Erdman today, DJ from Pro Action Suspension, Johnny Castica, all big swinging D's today. Appreciate you.
1: Also, so, I believe Gooch, too.
0: Oh, 100. Was Gooch,
1: I think he's Ebenezer, 28.
0: Oh, thank you, Gooch. Love you, Gooch. I'll be seeing you soon in December. So, this is really quite heroic. I'm sorry. How do you say it? Heroic?
2: Yep.
0: Yeah, whatever.
2: You nailed it.
0: Did I really?
2: No.
0: No.
2: Heroic.
0: Heroic. I can't say it.
2: You having a stroke?
1: Heroic.
0: No. Lummi, hold on. You say it, Lummi.
2: Heroic.
1: Heroic?
0: Heroic.
2: Heroic. Sounds like you're saying, hello, Rick.
0: Heroic.
1: Hello, Rick.
2: Heroic.
0: Heroic.
2: Heroic.
0: Anyway, this guy's a stud. This some bad abity, guy. Abity. There's on Air Dubai, okay? And there's a bad
2: guy. It's a co-pilot.
0: Yeah, well, I'm just saying he's a bad guy.
2: The bad guy is in the cockpit.
0: There's a pilot and a co-pilot. The co-pilot's Muslim, and he's a bad guy. They get up to, you know, however many, 30-some thousand feet, whatever, and the Muslim co-pilot, bad guy, stabs the pilot. And it's his intention to run this, you know, with 173 or however many, nearly 200 people right into the ground, much like the Pennsylvania flight during the 9/11 terrorist attack. The one plane that didn't make its destination was, oh, you know, basically flown straight into the ground in Pennsylvania, although there are reports that the passengers did finally get into the cockpit, but it was too late. And that's where the infamous let's roll, shout came from. But so the pilot gets stabbed. The Muslim co-pilot's trying to take this thing right down into the nosedive this thing and kill everybody on board. But the pilot was able to somehow get the door, the cockpit secure door open. And at that point, people are able to come in and choke out the bad guy, the co-pilot. And then this Israeli plumber, this guy, I guess he's the one that choked the bad.
1: Yeah, he got him out of there, and then he noticed that they were in descent. He grabbed a stick, he said, and he pulled it back.
0: Brian, didn't you say they were in a 17,000 feet free fall?
2: Yeah, they plunged 17,000 feet in 2 minutes.
1: I sent you the drop.
2: The Israeli plumber, his name's Mario. They're calling him Super Mario for what he did.
0: So they were at like 35,000 feet. And they went from 35,000 straight down to like what looks to be like maybe 15,000, and then they were able to, you know,
2: they bounced back.
0: They bounced back, and then maybe another little gimmick. And the plumber is the one. The Israeli plumber is the hero. And then I guess he stabilized the plane. And then there were a couple off duty, or you know, not. They're pilots that were probably just doing a commuter kite type deal, and they were able to grab the stick and bring the thing in for safety.
3: The New York Post is identifying that hero pilot. They say he's a...
0: Now, Lummi, it's my understanding that the hero pilot choked out the bad guy.
1: Well, he grabbed him, got him out, got him disoriented, and then the other people took it over. Then he grabbed the stick.
3: Indian nationalist, and I'm hope I don't mess up his name too much.
0: I mean, Brian, this guy needs to be awarded the highest honor of the world, right? Like, do they have an like? I know they have the Congressional
2: Nobel Peace Prize,
0: something.
2: But the United States can get the Peace Prize, but
0: I don't mean they need to give this guy something.
3: Smit McLaur. And he has 10,000, according to the Post, he's got nearly 10,000 hours in the air. He was credited as averting possible a terror attack on Tuesday. And he was the first one that alerted the crew and passengers aboard the plane that he needed help in the cockpit.
4: Wow.
0: Now, is this the pilot?
1: That's the pilot that was stabbed.
0: This is the guy that got stabbed.
1: Yeah.
0: Right?
1: Yes.
0: And he, even though he got stabbed, he was able to somehow crawl and get the door open and alert the people that I need help, right?
1: Yes.
5: Let's bring back in Mike Cofield.
0: Yeah, so this is somewhat the hero.
1: What would you do?
0: There's a couple different. What would I do?
1: Yeah.
2: I've had so many hours flying, I probably would have just taken over and gone to our destination like nothing.

0: happened. No bubbles, no troubles.
1: Ladies and gentlemen, sorry about the quick, small little 17,000-foot drop. We had some small adjustments up here in the cockpit. Autopilot tried to take over, but I got it in my hand right now. I got the yoke, and we're fully. Don't mind the fact that I got a guy that's bloodied up beside me. He had a little bit of an emergency shaving, and then another dude here. But anyway, I got it. I'm Bubba Clem. I got 660 hours right seat in my 414. We're gonna be okay. We're not gonna really. You know what? Drink service is not suspended. Go ahead and get you a cocktail.
2: In fact, drinks are on me.
1: In fact, first round's on Air Dubai for the sudden drop of altitude. But go ahead and have a cocktail. Sit back. We'll be there shortly.
3: Ladies and gentlemen.
1: We'll be arriving at gate E35 as scheduled, maybe about 10, 15 minutes, a little later. We're getting there sooner because we just did a big nose dive.
3: This is your pilot speaking. You may have noticed a little bit of a drop in altitude.
1: We got into a little disturbance, a hot air pocket gimmick. We're okay.
4: Our expert that we began this hour with, Mike, I just want to reiterate what Reuters is reporting, that this pilot covered with blood, lying on the floor, had clicked open the release on the cockpit door. A second set of pilots on board who are due to replace the first landed the plane. Your thoughts on that?
1: Well, how about the Israeli plumber got in?
3: Maybe this Israeli plumber thing was all made up.
5: No, it's true.
3: Where are you seeing the reports of the Israeli plumber?
5: Everywhere. Yaniv Hanun.
1: All right, here we go.
6: Three was bound for.
1: I fast forwarded this because this actually showed some blood. Actually, people taking footage of the bloodied captain. So I fast forward through all that, and I'm trying to be responsible and not show that.
6: Tel Aviv from Dubai. About 2 hours and 15 minutes later, the plane plummets, dropping more than 17,000 feet.
1: Now, usually, Brian, if you get a plane that's this big and that much of a free fall, a lot of times, thank God they were at, you know, 15.
7: Well, they lost their rudder. Let me a picture.
1: Oh, in the UK. Well, a lot of times, Brian, you cannot physically pull it off of that without destroying, like the wings, like it's way beyond.
3: Yeah, the shear and the pressure and everything's too much.
1: Yeah, it's way beyond the airframe. It's like structurally cannot take that type of G. So in this incident, sometimes the wings will fall right off and it'll just start, you know, flying apart. But in this case, they lost their rudder. And, you know,
7: my dad was saying they had to use the engines to turn.
1: Yeah.
7: They lost that.
1: Your dad's a pilot, right?
7: Yes, sir.
1: Yeah. So a lot of times when you have this much, you know, this much of a G, these amount of G's, you can't pull it up. Like, it gets to a point where you can't pull it up or you're going to tear the wings right off the plane. It's not like the Bugs Bunny. Remember when we watched Bugs Bunny and he would be having a big jet going like straight down and he'd hit the what it called air brakes and they'd stop like 3 inches from the ground?
7: Yep.
6: 2 minutes. Passengers aboard this Israel-bound flight say the plane began spinning out of control before diving toward the ground.
1: Think about that, scary
3: as hell.
1: Think about how helpless you are at this point. You are spiraling out of control. At a 90-degree downward, nosed-down dive, I mean, at this point, you're probably thinking you're going to die.
3: Well, my carry-on is always a parachute, so I'm going to the back of the plane to jump off.
1: A Cooper?
3: Yeah, D.B. Cooper.
1: You're going to D.B. Cooper it?
3: I'm going to D.B. Cooper it right off that.
1: Right.
3: See you suckers later.
1: Yeah. I'm not taking any money, but I'm saving my life.
6: Out. Until a few brave passengers and crew rush to the cockpit.
8: We are here on the plane right now. We've taken control of the terrorists. We are about to land.
6: Asaf Rajwan is one of those passengers.
3: I don't think you can show that.
1: No, I mean, he just got a little bit of a nose gimmick.
3: It's actually probably just war paint.
1: Not only that, but it's like the same thing you get in boxing. You know.
6: Together, he says they took down the would-be hijacker and restrained him for nearly an hour.
8: It wasn't a prolonged battle. We neutralized him very quickly. There was no real fight. We aren't heroes. I'm no Van Damme. I was terrified for my life and my family's lives. And I didn't have total confidence
1: until things started to clear
8: up. And I saw that the pilot had truly regained control of the plane.
6: His shirt still bloodied, Yaniv Hayun tells the Israeli Prime Minister how he put the attacker in a chokehold.
9: The plane's nose is this the
1: Israeli plumber?
5: Yeah.
1: That's meeting with Bibi Netanyahu and saying, hey, Bibi, let me tell you how I did it.
3: So this guy's bragging. The other guy's like, I'm no hero.
1: Exactly.
3: It wasn't that big of a deal. We were able to subdue him easier. Which one do you believe?
5: I believe the plumber guy.
1: I believe this dude.
10: I mean, certainly.
9: I called out to a bunch.
10: Baby probably vetted him.
9: Israelis on board, and two other guys came over. We pinned him down. I jumped back, grabbed the controls, and started pulling
10: now,
9: back.
10: Yeah, this is kind of the first hero, right, Brian? The guy that was able to subdue the bad guy, hand him off to some friends, and then grab the yoke and stabilize the plane before the pilots get up there. This guy truly is the guy. This is the guy.
3: Now, he's saying he's the guy for sure.
10: Yeah.
6: Celebrations in Israel greeting the plane's 174 passengers.
3: Where are the chicks?
6: Who are still reeling from their
3: brush. A bunch of guys in yarmulkes greeting us.
11: I was flying, and I see the ground. Then I see the wing of the plane and the brakes of the on the wing of the plane. They come up, and all of the plane tilts. It tilts to the other side, and we start falling. We drag down 15,000 feet, 15 kilometers. Like you feel of the G-force, you feel it on you, and you're squished into the chair.
12: Children crying, and it was just like a death in front of our eyes moment.
10: This bitch is so vocal fry that she can't even get excited over it. But it's like, you know, we're like falling down and everything.
12: We didn't actually know what was happening until we landed, which was like a few hours later.
6: The plane's captain, who managed to open the cockpit door as he was being attacked, was identified as Smit Mutcher from India. Dr. Shotav Musaev, a dentist who worked to stabilize him on board, said Mutcher barely survived the ordeal.
13: If we had waited even a few more moments.
10: For being a dentist, man, you got a big-ass gap in your teeth. Like, right?
3: Oh,
10: like
3: my dentist, when I was growing up as a kid, Dr. Levitt, he had the worst breath and the worst.
5: I'm like, Dr. Levitt?
3: You did?
5: Yeah.
3: Oh, we had the same dentist.
10: Wow. But nothing's worse than a dentist.
3: Wasn't his breath bad?
5: Yeah.
3: He'd lean over you and you're like, dude, there's like coffee in the morning.
10: Coffee and cigarettes.
13: We would have lost him. His blood pressure had plummeted. He suddenly lost consciousness and there was blood everywhere.
6: The plane was diverted to Tabuk, Saudi Arabia. On the ground, you can see clear damage to the plane's rudder. Both pilots were rushed to a hospital. Israeli officials say are investigating the suspected hijacking as an...
10: Right. So there you have it. What a hero, right?
5: Yeah.
10: Like, wow. Do we have some type of worldwide recognition when you do something outside of the U.S. and you're a big-time hero? I mean, like with the...
3: Like probably the U.N. or something?
10: Yeah, something like that.
3: Yeah, let's see. U.N.
10: What's the highest
3: SDG Action Awards honor global change makers, creators, and resilience builders working toward... No.
10: No.
3: No, that's not it.
10: It's more of an environmental kind of deal.
3: The Forest Hero Award.
10: What's that?
3: Devoted their lives to protecting forests.
10: Yeah, no.
3: Let's see.
10: What about I saved 200 people from dying award?
3: UN Human Rights Award, UN Heroes Award. No, I don't think we need to come up with
10: one. You know what? We need to have a global hero award for somebody that does something abroad that is just so heroic.
5: What about like isn't that what the Nobel Peace Prize is?
3: We can have the Heroic Dude Award.
10: The Heroic.
3: Heroic Dude Award.
10: My question to you is, has this Lindsey Clancy deal, now that they didn't get their way, now they're going civil, and what's your opinion with regard? Well, let me play this first. This is, I guess, a part of her counsel, or, you know, because they didn't get their way in court. And they didn't get, like, the judge to say, okay, we're going to throw out the bad guy juror and we're going to accept the 11. You know, it's a mistrial. They're going to have to probably do it again if they don't. I think the state will probably plead due to the fact that what happened the first time. But is she now trying to turn this around and she's going to civilly sue everybody?
14: Good morning, everyone. So we just want to let everyone know on behalf of
10: God forbid that she takes responsibility for everything. It's somebody else's fault, right?
5: Lindsay, are you talking about Lindsey Clancy?
10: Yeah,
5: she's already. She was in a lawsuit for a year.
10: I know,
5: now.
10: But I think this is continuing it.
14: Lindsey, we're disappointed that the case couldn't move forward the way that we expected it to today. But we're going to still keep working.
10: Look at that bulldogging bitch! I'd like to be next to that. Ugh.
14: Working on the civil case to hold each and every one of her doctors and the hospitals responsible of the failures in this case that caused this entire thing to happen. So we're still here, and we're going to make sure that the civil case moves forward and goes through the system in terms of what it should. And we're hopeful that whatever happens here, we'll find a resolution for Lindsay. We think that it should move quickly. We want it to move as quickly as possible, but it doesn't in any way at this point affect the progress of the civil case, and we expect to hold each and every doctor and each and every hospital responsible for their failures.
10: They're going to sue everybody.
5: Yeah, they filed
10: had anything to do with it.
5: In January, and then her husband also filed a suit in January against all of them.
14: Treat Lindsay under the standard of care and without negligence.
15: Correct.
14: Hold on one second.
15: Yeah.
14: Go ahead.
15: Yeah, on behalf of Lindsay, we're going to be making sure that the hospitals who treated her and failed her and the mistakes that were made are addressed and the proper people are held accountable, and Lindsay is properly taken care of in the way in which she should have been. This entire spectacle
10: Sky drunk.
15: Could have been avoided had she been given proper medical care, had she been treated properly. None of the tragedies that ensued because of the failures of the medical profession, the hospitals, the doctors that encountered her.
10: Now, Brian, this is right down your alley, too. Let me go into words. I'd love to get your pontification on all this.
3: Okay.
10: This is right down your alley.
16: In the Love Sponge monarchy, thou shalt not challenge King Bubba's authority ever.
10: Me, say it, me.
17: 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He's just weird.
16: The Bubba the Love Sponge show returns after these words.

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0: you, Brian, for all that you bring, all that you do for the program. Wanted to get your, because this is, you know, you're into, you know, medical malpractice, you know, personal injury, medical mal. What is your, and this is, so I would assume this is kind of right in your power alley, and that is, you know, Lindsey Clancy lawyering up now and suing everybody that had anything to do with ever seeing her or signing off for her or not admitting her or giving her the wrong medication or the wrong diagnosis or just all the, you know, missteps that potentially a medical facility or a doctor or a prescriber. What's your opinion on this?
1: Well, to all the morons out there that were like, oh, she didn't even do it, it was the husband, blah, blah, blah. She is admitting to doing it in the lawsuit because she's saying that the doctors made her crazy and that's why she did it.
0: Because you can't, so you can't have the best of both worlds.
1: Right.
0: And that is, I didn't do it. There's a conspiracy as to did it, but I was misdiagnosed and mistreated, so I did do it.
1: Yeah, exactly.
0: So you can't have them both.
1: So that's number one. Number two, as far as going after the doctors, I mean, if there was legitimate care that fell below the prevailing standard of care and they failed to monitor, treat, react to opportunities to prevent her from going crazy, I mean, she may have some validity to her claim. Her husband may have validity to his claim.
0: They're both going after him?
1: Yeah, the husband's suing as well.
0: Well, and I guess his damages would be the fact he lost his
1: three kids.
0: Right.
1: Yeah, and his wife. I mean, the whole family got torn apart, right?
0: Well, I mean, he's rebounded quickly from the wife situation. I don't know what your damages would be when you've remarried and the person that you remarried is already pregnant.
1: Yeah, I mean, that doesn't help his
2: claim. Yeah, but that
1: claim.
2: Was, what, 3 years ago, 4 years ago.
1: Yeah.
0: So,
1: yeah.
0: So any doctor that potentially, you know, what would they have wanted them to have done?
1: Well, I don't know what the allegations of
0: Are they going to say that they prescribed her the wrong medicine and she had a cocktail of medication that would make her go crazy and they should have known that? Or
1: that they had the opportunity to treat and realize that she was having issues and difficulties, they failed to change her medication, maybe failed to have her institutionalized if she was having ideations of self-harm or harm of others. I would have to see.
0: Wouldn't you have to, though, go and try to replicate what she was taking and then see if there's any case law or situations where people that have taken this particular mixture?
1: You have an expert for that. Yeah, you have an expert that before you can even file the lawsuit will state that more likely than not, within a reasonable degree of medical probability, malpractice occurred in this case because of A, B, C, D, E, and that, you know, this cocktail that they had, this medication was contraindicated to be taken with this medication. Whatever the theory is, I haven't reviewed the lawsuit in detail, but, you know, there it is a valid lawsuit. Certainly the damages are there, and we'll see, you know, if her lawyers are able to prove it up in a meaningful way that gets her, you know, her paid.
0: Trash guy said, Bubba, don't you realize that her husband said that she did it because of her mental illness? The husband said those exact words. Okay, and what? And what? Yes, I think we all agree that she's mentally ill. Yes, we do. I think I'm mentally ill. But am I able to control my mental illness? Yeah, for the most part. You know, I'm not trying to kill anybody. Well, I would like to kill a few people.
1: That's
0: next three question Thursday, ladies and gentlemen.
1: Well, we know the answer to that. Come on now.
0: But I mean, like, here's the deal. Like, can you stand behind the, you know, can you cloak yourself in mental illness when there are millions of people that are mentally ill? There's probably millions of people that are hundreds of thousands of people that take perhaps the same concoction of medication that don't find it, you know, necessarily. But I guess you throw the postpartum depression in there. I mean, there's so many things that are in play here that normal people can have dealt. Listen, postpartum depression is real, and I can't say that I know anything about it because I'm not a woman and I have not had a child, but I do believe that it exists, and a lot of great women have gone through it. But
1: I was deeply depressed after I had to have a baby.
2: I sent you how they prescribed them in her list of medicine, too.
0: Is this everything that she was supposedly on?
2: Yes.
0: All right.
2: And the dates.
0: All right. I don't know if we have time or not. Lindsay,
2: just scroll
0: Clancy,
2: down. It's a little bit. Yeah, right there.
0: All right. So she was on Zoloft. She was on Ativan. She was on Benadryl. She was on Trazodone. She was on Prozac, Ambien, Remerin,
1: Remeron,
0: Klonopin, Seroquel,
1: Jesus,
0: Valium, Lamictal, Trazodone, Valium, some other antidepressant. You know, there's probably people that are on this same concoction that are functioning people today.
1: I don't know that many people are functioning on all that.
0: I think that you would be borderline Terry Schiavo if the average guy took this.
1: Yeah,
0: right.
1: You wouldn't be yourself, that's for sure.
2: Well, like the Adderall, or not the what's the sleeping one? Ambien.
0: Yeah, I take that.
2: That knocks you out, right?
0: Yeah, used to.
2: Oh,
1: well, they ramped her up. They started with Benadryl, which is, you know,
0: over the counter.
1: Over the counter, that's the right way to go. And then they moved her up to Trazodone after the Benadryl, clearly after a month wasn't working. And then the Trazodone, we don't know what type of reaction she had to that, but it looks like they switched over to Ambien.
0: And then Remeron
1: was given at the same time, which may see what it doesn't say is what was replaced with what here.
0: She
1: may have been prescribed all these, but what was she on at the time?
0: Right. Like, you know, I'm sure she wasn't on all of this at the same time. So there you go. Brian, I appreciate you.
1: Love you, Fleet.
0: I love you too, Fleetness. Thank you. Love me. We'll be back here tomorrow.
2: Sounds good.
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6: 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Glad you get to hear me.
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1: And would do it. And then me and Jimmy Clevis and UJ and Pitty and Steve would all know about it. Yep. And we would be told to shut up. But Dan would be like, hey, man, guess who I met in L.A. last night at, Madonna.
2: Mm-hmm. Yeah. Yeah, you and Sean Penn, 30 years apart.
1: Yeah. I mean, not that this fits Dan's current template, but that Dan, that certainly is some bragging, right? I mean, you'd be the only one out of all of us to be like, I blasted Madonna. None of you guys could ever say that.
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1: It is officially October. Wow. Hate to be an old timer, but where's all the time gone? We only got 3 more months, October, November, December, and then boom, we're done with 2026. Overall, I think, I mean, I got 3 more months of it. By the way, the Bubba the Love Sponge Show. Hello, Thursday, October 1st, 2026. Brian the Babyface Matroni. I've had to tell him be quiet 3 times because of our organic talk. Save it for the air.
6: Save it for the air.
1: Why you know blow some great talk when you can you know share it with your fine consumers. That being said, I think 2026 is a great year. It was the year that we moved into the new facilities. And it's taken all of 2026 to get everything unpacked and moved and put in containers and various things like that. So I think 2026 has been good. I think 2027 will be really, really good in the new facilities, a whole entire fiscal year here. And you know, as we moved our facility, was it April 1st, Lummy?
6: You love saying fiscal year, but fiscal years typically run like August to July or September to August. You mean calendar year?
1: Yeah, I do. Thank you. And
7: it sounds better saying fiscal year.
1: But Brian, in the few instances that I do use it, I probably use it 50% correctly and 50% incorrectly. And if I was to defend myself in your criticism, which I duly respect and acknowledge that I probably use it incorrectly, but like for instance, when you know our fiscal year for BARP is September 15th to September 15th. In that context, I probably use it correctly.
6: Yes,
1: but when I'm talking about a calendar year, such as the entire year of 26, the former year of 25, potentially the next year of 27. I stand corrected, and that would be calendar year.
6: Or just year. It's been a good year.
1: Sure.
6: Most people know it that way.
1: Thank you for calling me out, and I acknowledge your correction, if you will. So within the calendar year of 2026, we've been a little disheveled as we're trying to move everything that we had. Like, what were we in the Nassau Street studios? Like,
7: We moved in here for Memorial Day.
1: Memorial Day.
7: Yeah.
1: But I think we were in Nassau starting on the first Monday of 2012, I think. So that would have put us there about, 14 years, you know, something like that?
7: Yeah.
1: So we had 14 years of stuff that we've had to throw away. How many errands?
7: I think it was 8.
1: No, I think it was more like 12. Dump trailers full of junk.
6: Could have sold most of it.
1: Oh, gee, please. Can you just do me one favor?
6: No.
1: No. Well,
6: boxing's going to go on.
1: No,
6: forever.
1: It's not. I'm
6: never going away.
1: Please. Why are you the only one that won't listen? I just ask you to nicely to stop with the mystery box. It's stupid.
6: Okay? It's not stupid.
1: Well, it is. I think it's stupid. That means it's stupid.
6: Mm.
1: Okay? Thank you. Now, that being said, Lummy, as we have enjoyed being here since Memorial Day, there's some bugs that we're working out, various, you know, because this is an all-new operation, all-new wiring. I moved into the house, I think, last year, calendar year 2025, I moved into the house portion of this. Then it took us like 4 months, 5 months to get the studio portion ready. And when we, and when Eric and I first moved out here to live, not to broadcast, because there was, from December to like May, I commuted every morning. We had stopped living in the warehouse at the studios upstairs. We stopped that, and we moved out here. Well, when we...
6: You made a warehouse a ware home, though.
1: I did. Thank you. I did, until the rats got us.
7: Yes.
1: So, you know, but... So here's the deal. When we first moved out here, there was about a 4 or 5 month period that we just lived here, and we were doing things like we put up a little fence and got some containers for storage. And Bob Cook was in the process of remodeling this 3-car garage into the studio, and you know, just did some stuff. We relocated the goats over here.
7: Yes.
1: And do the goats like it here way better?
7: Oh, extremely.
1: Like, you know, because they actually have some real estate. I noticed something yesterday, and I wasn't prepared to talk about this, but organically the goats came up, and I have to tell you this, and I know that it's potentially going to upset you, so Brian, you might have to help me calm him down.
6: Oh, boy. You're putting one of them down?
1: No, I'm not putting one of them down, but I think he... Lummy, I don't think they like you as much. Like, yesterday after your sports show,
7: yeah.
1: I saw you drive by, and you spent less than a minute with them. But do you know who comes in almost every...
7: Oh, Greg.
1: They love him more now.
7: I was with them for about an hour before, and then when I was leaving, I mean, it was
1: Greg,
7: like it was
1: going to rain. But Greg's a dirty mother effer, because he, every day, brings them bananas and apples, and they associate that. You know, they're wild animals.
7: Of course.
1: And at the end of the day, they associate probably the person that feeds them is their favorite.
6: Well, you liked me better when I was bringing you food every show, before every show.
7: Warren McDonald, $25.
1: I mean. I'm glad you correlate my affection with food. Thank you.
7: Animals do.
1: You think only solidifying that you're calling me an indirect fat ass? But
6: no,
1: okay.
6: I'm calling you a dumb animal.
1: Oh, okay. I'm just, you know what? I'm right there with livestock, ladies and gentlemen. And Brian Betroni's little head has very, very, he's already corrected me 3 times. He's told me he's been defiant and said he's not changing this.
6: I've
1: one
6: corrected you
1: thing.
6: One time.
1: And he has now called me as dumb as livestock.
6: One time I corrected
1: so,
6: you.
1: So, Lummy, yesterday I see New York Greg go out there.
7: Yeah.
1: And they just go crazy and they start hopping and getting all, you know, all really, really, really jovial, and they like really love him. And I think that you've lost your, I think you've lost your pecking order with the goats.
7: No, they'll listen to me. He just has to win them over with the you know, fruit and treats and things like that.
1: Are you kind of their sensei?
7: Oh yeah, like I sit there. If you go after the show, Brian will hear. I'll show him. I just stand there and they look at me, and you can hear them start saying, "Come here." Come here.
6: Well, let's do a test, Bubba. Let's film Lummy and Greg going out there at the same time and see who they go to.
1: Now, we can maybe do that Monday. Lummy, I have to go to the doctor. I have a 10:40 doctor's appointment today. And then tomorrow I got to shoot right to the track, because this is one of our biggest weekends of the track.
6: Your doctors can't do telemed for you?
1: No, they allow me to do telemed except once a year. So that this is the once a year where I got to go in for, you know, my checkup, and then they draw blood and, you know, do like
6: finger the bum.
1: I don't know that the guy is going to finger my bum. I hope not. My bum doesn't feel so good right now. I had a major explosion this morning. And but I did clean it with a bidet, and then I went to the shower. So it's probably clean, but it feels a little bloated out. You know, like when you have a major, major BM?
6: Yes.
1: And it takes a while for your bum to kind of get back to its stock position.
6: Yeah.
1: Now, Brian, do you ever, I mean, like, I know you're going to probably make fun of me, but do you ever blow out your bum, like, when you really have an aggressive BM?
6: Oh, I think everybody does,
1: yeah.
6: Right?
1: And you can kind of feel it, that it's kind of a little bit, would that be protracted?
6: Prolapsed.
1: Okay. Oh. Protracted might be where it go when it goes back to resting position. I don't know.
6: Yeah.
1: I think mine is
6: that retracted, but I don't know.
1: I think I'm prolapsed, like right now. And if I was to get my prostate checked, you know, and you walk into the doctor's and you're prolapsed, he might like kind of think maybe something else is going on, you know. And I'm like, then you have to defend you. Like, listen, doc, I know you're getting ready to track my prostate. I'm a little prolapsed because I had a big BM before I got here. And then he's not going to want to do his job because you just BM'd, right?
6: That would be a cruel thing to do to your doctor. The conundrum. Just go and then not wipe.
1: But here's the thing. Oh, my God.
7: That's a dick move.
1: I am so, and I hate to say, this is a horrible pun, but I'm so anal retentive with regards to like
6: cleanliness
1: yeah, down there.
6: I'm right there with you. I could never do it, but it is a hilarious idea.
1: I have a bidet, and I blow it all off with that, and then I come in with the Hazel Witch Preparation 8 wipes. I don't flush those, but because there's nothing on, like when I wipe, there's literally nothing there. There's not, maybe a little bit of blood because I pushed too hard, but just very, like.
6: I know I'm done when there's blood on the toilet paper.
1: I mean, it's, my bum is clean. My bum, I'm very, very conscious of my bum. Just because I can feel it back there, whether it's swampy or, you know. And then my biggest anxiety, Lummy, is, you know, when outside of my home, I don't have a bidet. When I went and stayed with Larry for 4 days and I had to really wipe like the average human being that doesn't have a bidet to clean it all up, I felt as if...
6: You felt dirty.
1: Well, I take a shower right after.
7: Well, couldn't you travel with your bidet?
1: No.
7: Aren't those those ones that you got from your sister portable?
1: No, yeah, I'm not... Yes, but no. Yeah, no.
6: You have a portable bidet?
1: No, I don't, Brian. It's permanent. It's just not, you know... It's one that you add to your toilet.
6: My carry-on item.
1: Mr. Clem, I know that all your fluids are under 4 ounces, but we aren't quite familiar with this bidet contraption. Well, you know, I got to have it when I So here's the deal. You can buy a toilet.
6: Hook it up to the sink in the airplane toilet.
1: You can buy a toilet that comes equipped stock with a bidet, or you can, I think, what's it called? The Tushy?
7: Yeah, the Tushy.
1: My sister bought me a Tushy, which is an add-on to your existing toilet. And as much as you want to clown it, I'm not clowning it.
6: We're having a good time with it. You didn't think clowning it.
1: All right, so here's the deal.
6: You're sensitive today.
1: My sister told me, like, it's an absolute game changer. And for a year, it sat in a box. And I'm like, I'm not. Finally, I think Big Red hooked it up at the old studios.
7: Yes, he did.
1: And he hooked it up. And then I swear by it. Like, Brian, you don't have one, do you?
6: No, I don't have a bidet.
1: I'm telling you right now. Lummy, I might put one here in the... But, Brian, you probably strategically...
6: I mean, I've used a bidet. I'm familiar with them. If you go to Japan, that's the even 15 years ago, 10 years ago when I was there, they had them everywhere. Like the hotel rooms, heated toilet.
1: They're so nice.
6: They play music. I mean, it's a whole thing.
1: It's a whole rigmarole doing a deal.
6: Whole rigmarole.
1: So anyway, listen, I had as within this 2026 calendar year that we've lived here, we have experienced, when we first moved here in December, Lummy, the person that lived here before us was some Russian dude, and he was stealing electric from with the coochie. Now, like, he was stealing electric. So when I call the electric company that provides electric to this particular area where I live in Wesley Chapel, it is with the coochie. Now, With a LaCoochie. Thank you. Thank you for the correction on that. I want to continue to sound and look stupid. So, I had Duke Energy for like 18 to 20 years when I lived in Pinellas, and then went over in Tampa. I had Tico, and now I have With a LaCoochie. And so, when we first got here, Lummy, I wanted, you know, we have that big green box, and it provides the power to the property. Well, I wanted to, you know, have one leg go into here, the studios, and then the other leg go to the house, and, you know, the Bubba Radio Network pay for this electric bill, and then, you know, Erica would pay for the home electric bill. So I wanted to split the service because when we got here, it was just all 1 meter, and we wanted to split the meter. So when we first got here in December, I called with the Coochie Power, and they came out here, and they're like, the person that lived here before you guys was stealing power. They bypassed the meter and directly wired it into the, and so thank you for coming out, because we would have never known, you know, that you were stealing power, because we don't really have a way other than, you know, absorbent, you know, power bills, you know, for us to regulate. So thank you. And we're like, oh, I'm like, okay, I don't want to be stealing power. Can you guys just, you know, run a leg to the garage and then run a leg to the house? So, the house leg had already been ran, so they didn't have to run, you know, redo that one, Lumby. That had been ran, and it's, you know, the power box is over there by, you know, over there.
7: Yeah.
1: Over there, and then it had, so they ran, they didn't touch the house one, and then they ran a new one to the garage here where the studios are, and put a meter on there, and then put a, and then redid my meter on my home, and we're good. No problem. With a Lacucci, the best electric company ever. I met a couple dudes, took their phone numbers down in case I had an emergency, whole nine yards. So I wait. Me and Erica wake up yesterday at 3:30, because that's when my alarm goes off. Well, let me. I have a mini split air conditioning unit in my bedroom, so I can get it extra cold. I can get my bedroom down to 61 at night. Wow. 61 degrees. It's the best. Oh my God! And so I wake up at 3:30 and I'm hot. My bedroom's like 76 degrees. I'm like, what? And my mini split says PF. Well, I looked up my make and model, and it means there was a
6: power failure.
1: Yeah. Well, I figured it was, and no lights are working. The house is completely dead. Well, then all of a sudden the kitchen lights, which were dead, start flickering like you're in a haunted house. Like, half dim. Oh. Like they all had dimmers on them, and the microwave won't run, the refrigerator won't run, but the lights are flickering like as almost you're in a haunted house. I'm like, man, this doesn't seem right. Like, how can your lights, how can you get, like, what's going on around here? So I have an electrician friend, not going to mention who it was, and I called him over here, and let me, while we were on the air, he diagnosed what it was. He's like, listen, the leg going in, you got two legs of power going into your house. One of them's running 122, which I guess is the right number. The other one's registering 38. So the transmission line that goes from the green box to your house has, it's probably been severed in some way, shape, or form. I'm like, well, we haven't been digging. We haven't dug anything. We haven't. You know, there hasn't been like nothing that's been flooded out or not, you know, the area from the power box to the home, nothing. We haven't had anything. So Erica calls with a Coochie Power, and I'm not kidding you. Within 9 minutes, they got a truck out here, and they send, and I got on my screen right now, Lummy, and I posted it on my Facebook. They send these guys out, and this guy's name was Jim. He drove the big bucket truck. This was his worker named Woody. And then these were the two supervisors, Nate and Glenn. And they come out here, Lummy, and they got this sonar device that they go, you know, and it shows you exactly where the line is severed. And then they make Woody, this guy here, he digs the hole where the line is severed. And within 30 minutes, and you know what happened?
7: What?
1: A tree root, which was the size of a log, which was like this big, a tree root from one of the trees had, you know, eventually severed the line or made the line so that it was not whole and it was just hanging on by fibers, which was causing the power, you know, to be intermittent to, you know, very low voltage into the house. And so within 30 minutes, they had this thing fixed. And I cannot think with the Lacucci Power for, I mean, that's a major deal when you have your main transmission line to your house that's been severed. That's a major deal. Like, you had to dig it all up. You got to then splice it and deal with all this power and stuff. And let me, I was out there and they actually gave me a commemorative with the Lacucci hard hat.
6: Oh. You do.
1: Look. Yes.
7: You got the supervisor helmet.
1: Yeah, and I actually, I got a, yeah, the supervisor helmet. Now, I have, Lummy, I was talking to the guys, and I did figure out that if you're a brown shirt with a coochie guy, you're a supervisor. Oh.
7: So is this going to lead?
1: Just fell down.
7: Is this going to lead into the next Bubba Army merchandise?
1: What do you mean,
7: Bubba Army hard hat?
1: We had hard hats.
7: Did we?
1: Yeah, we had hard hats back in the day. No, because hard hats usually are assigned or given by the company, and they have through their insurance and OSHA. They got a, you know, they get an approved. My hard hat may not be from the company that is, you know, backing the hard hats that, you know, that with the coochie buys. Mm. Brian, you agree? Like, you know,
6: yeah,
1: that's all probably done internally, and they have a whole hard hat division that picks the best hard hat and is OSHA approved, and you can only wear one of their hard hats for insurance purposes, because if you're wearing a knockoff Bubba Army hard hat, it may not have the protection. Like, if you look at their hard hats, I mean, they got like, you know, the adjustable band in there, and then they got this neat little visor for the sun.
7: Oh, nice.
1: As you can see on my Facebook posting, I'm wearing my hard hat at that time with Woody, Jim, Nate, and Glenn. But I will tell you, man, I've had...
6: I look like what? A special needs kid. Just excited to be out there with the power workers.
1: I was actually barking out some orders to Erica, and she caught me with my mouth open. Yes, indeed, I do look special needs.
6: I'm happy. The power company.
1: I'm at the power company. Can you guys show me how to dig a hole? Bubba likes digging holes.
6: Can I go up in the bucket?
1: Brian, here's the embarrassing thing is I did ask to go in the bucket. So, Jim, the guy to my left. The guy that's putting his arm around me, his name's Jim, James, and he was the one driving the power bucket truck, and I did say, Jim, can I get up in that bucket?
7: Did he say no?
1: No, he goes, no, we.
6: I run a grader at my track, Jim, no. You can trust me, I know how to run hard equipment. So,
1: this guy stepped in right here, he was kind of the boss. These two guys were Nate and Glenn, these were the two boss. Lummy, if you got a brown shirt on and you work it with a coochie, you're a super, like you're a boss man.
7: Yeah.
1: And then the blue shirt guys are the worker bees, okay?
7: Well, you can see
1: who's sweaty, yeah. Right? So this guy said, no, you can't be getting in that bucket truck. Nuh-uh. We're real strict about who gets in those bucket trucks. And I'm like, I was just kidding.
6: Please.
1: I don't want to go in the bucket truck. But
6: you weren't kidding. You would have gone right on up if it said yes.
1: I could have picked a different picture. I just picked this one. But it does have my mouth open. Everybody else that works with Akuchi Power looks like normal men. I look like a special needs guy. With a hard hat on, and then I'm holding my actual black cap.
6: But if it makes your hands look like kind of tizzy too.
1: Yeah.
6: Oh
1: God. Woo. Well, anyway,
6: I love that photo.
1: If you'd like to go to my Facebook and see the Bubba special needs pic with four ass kicking with the Akuchi dudes, Glenn and James and Woody
6: and
1: Nate Dogg, these guys, you know, I had a major breach in my main transmission line that was breached by a root. And my first electrical guy, Lummy, that got here like at 8:30 and diagnosed it. So I knew what to tell the Withakuchi guys. He was like, man, if this can ruin all of your appliances.
7: Oh,
1: like, you know, Brian, like...
6: Yeah, because surges, right?
1: Right. Well,
6: burn out the circuit boards.
1: Well, because they're used to getting a full 120 volts or 240 volts, like, basically, you know, your major appliances run on 240. He goes, if they're only getting 35-40, they're running like a quarter of the power they need, so they won't cycle up, and you'll probably end up, like you said, Brian, burning out the circuit board because it's not equipped to run on that low power. So, you know, they turned off when he was here, he turned off the power to my entire house so that my air and everything wasn't struggling to try to start itself, because the air unit wouldn't even start itself. You'd hear it trying, but it wouldn't. So anyway, on my Facebook, which is at the Bubba Army, I took a picture. Yes, I do look like special needs. Brian, thank you for bringing that up.
6: I'm sorry. I know I got off to a bad start this morning, and that doesn't make it any better.
1: You're killing me.
6: So, hey, I got to ask you a couple more questions. Did you send them home with a Bubba Army merch package?
1: Absolutely.
6: Absolutely.
1: Every one of them got cologne, a beanie, a regular hat, T-shirts for those that we had, koozies.
7: Stickers?
1: Stickers, the cheapy sunglasses. Flip flops. I mean, I loaded them up. I really did.
6: And then, do you know when you'll really love with a Lacucci? Is at the end of their fiscal year when they send you
1: a check.
6: Yeah, because they're a co-op, so they're owned by the customers.
1: Isn't that great though?
6: Yeah.
1: Erica has always had with Lacucci, right? When she lived in Santa Ana, and then with her dad's property and her son's property. And do you know she gets like. $750 check back.
6: Yeah, the longer you live there, the more you get back.
1: And the longer you've been a customer or something like that.
6: Yeah, yeah, yeah.
1: Her rebate check for the at the end of the year is damn near $1,000. I'm like, what? When I was paying, you know, when I was living in Tierra Verde with Duke, you know, and my house, listen, my power bill back in my big house, it was $1,400 a month.
6: Oof.
1: I mean, I had five.
6: Keeping that place at 61.
1: Well, yeah. But I'm like, hold on. When we were dating back then, she was like, oh yeah, I got a $768 check from with the Gucci. I'm like, what? She goes, yeah, my power, the, you know, I'm like,
6: I'm gonna need you to sign that over to me.
1: Yeah, I need that immediately. So yeah, are they the only power company around?
7: There's like they're five
6: the only
7: or six
6: co-op
7: in Florida.
1: No, I mean, Tico doesn't do that.
7: No, Tico's are
1: Tico might be the worst.
7: They are.
1: Tico is a bunch of dicks.
6: No, Duke's worse than Tico.
7: No, okay, Tico got bought out, and they keep getting worse.
6: They're getting worse, but Duke has been the worst.
1: Well, with the Lacucci guys told me that the average home, and I don't know what I'm talking. Listen, I'm not an electrician. As you can see, I took a special needs picture with some guys that really are know a lot about electric. This electric is their job. They're linemen and all that kind of deal. Supposedly, Lummy, that with the Lacucci. The wattage that comes into your home, everybody's home, and with the Lacucci is 14,400.
6: That's shocking.
1: Whereas most major power companies, it's only like 7,500 watts that come into your home. And if you have a higher wattage into your home, it lowers the amperage and makes it more efficient. So, I mean, somebody can chin check me on that, but the with of the Lacucci guys told me that, you know, every one of their residential places, that there's 14,000, like 14,400 coming into your home, as compared to most power companies have it at like 7,500. And they had some reasoning behind it back in the day, but more power coming into your home means less amperage, means more efficiency.
6: With Lacucci Electric, more power to you.
1: There you go. Double the power. So anyway, thank you, with the Lacucci. I'm a huge Lummy. They had a crew here probably faster than I could have had in an ambulance.
6: If you're gonna have a heart attack, you're calling with Lacucci.
1: If I'm having a medical episode, I'm calling Nate and Glenn and Woody and Jim and with the Lacucci and because they will
6: bring
1: get
6: the
1: here.
6: Paddles.
1: They'll get here. They might be able to shock me back to power then to life than the ambulance. I literally Erica called the emergency. Line, and there was a guy here, Jim, in the truck with the bucket truck, and Woody. No, I think actually, I think that Glenn got here first, the supervisor, and about, I'm not kidding you, 7 minutes.
7: That's really
1: 7 minutes. I'm like, where's the substation? Are you guys literally down the road? He goes, no, I was on a call about 3 miles from here, and the dispatch, you know, gave your address, and I'd be like, I got it. So, yeah, they were here in 7 minutes.
7: Dukey, call them for a problem. They'll be there in about a day.
6: Seven days.
1: Yeah. You call Duke on Monday. They might get there on Wednesday.
7: Yeah, exactly.
1: And Antico may get there in a week.
7: Yeah, whatever
1: so
7: they get around to.
1: Brian is probably one of the most knowledgeable overall sports guys I know. I mean, he knows MMA. I could have an MMA guy, a UFC top 10 guy on. And I've kind of lost touch with UFC. Brian would know everything about this guy. You know, I could have a golf guy on. Brian would know everything about golf.
6: Did you watch the President's Cup this weekend?
1: No, I did not.
6: It was exciting.
1: The only thing I think, Brian, you might be a little bit lacking would be racing. I don't think you're big on racing.
6: Yeah, not huge.
1: Yeah.
6: Not huge.
1: But baseball, hockey, football, college, you know, golf, MMA. Brian's pretty much up to speed on it. So my first question is this, Brian. I think tonight's the Lightning opener against the Rangers in New York.
6: No.
1: Nope.
6: Oh, yeah, no, yeah, yeah, yeah. I'm sorry. Yeah, tonight is the Lightning opener.
1: You better profusely apologize to me.
6: No, I was thinking about I thought we were talking about what we were talking about earlier, which was the home opener.
1: I said tonight's the Lightning opener
6: in New York. No, I know. I screwed that up.
1: Thank you. See, it'd be nice when you occasionally...
6: But see, I won't be on it for an hour and a half like you.
1: I'm not going to be. We're going to move right on.
6: No, I'm saying,
1: my question to you is, then Saturday they open up home.
6: Yeah.
1: And then Saturday...
6: Against the Capitals.
1: Saturday might represent something that may have never been done in the history of Tampa sports. And we'll get into that momentarily. But my question to you with regards to the Lightning, they open up tonight in New York. Is Hedman back? Is he full roster? Is he full participation? You know, I know they had three or four exhibition games or preseason games. Did he participate in any of those? Do you have a report on Hedman?
6: I believe he's back and ready to go for the season.
1: Did he play any preseason?
6: Yes.
1: Okay. So,
6: yeah. 19 and a half minutes in the real game.
7: He said he's looking forward to putting last season in the behind him.
1: Yeah, well, we are too, my friend. So they open up. So Saturday, we got the Lightning. They have a home opener at, what is that, Gamebridge, Game Financial, Bridge,
6: Benchmark.
1: Benchmark.
6: Arena.
1: Yeah, I'm just going to call it the Ice Palace, just refer back to the regular deal. Or Amalie Arena. Why did Amalie give up rights? Get too expensive?
6: Yeah, they got sweetheart. Everything they could out of it. You know?
1: They usually get sweetheart deals like that first deal.
6: Yeah. I mean, how much motor oil do you think they were selling because they had their name on an arena in Tampa?
1: So, you know, they open up Saturday at home in Tampa. Also, the USF Bulls college football team is playing a home game at Raymond James Stadium in Tampa.
6: At 7:30 against Temple.
1: And what's the hockey?
6: 7 p.m.
1: So 7 o'clock for Lightning, 7:30 for the USF Bulls. Then across the bridge in St. Pete is probably the sexy... arguably the sexiest game of all, and that is the ALCS... And that is
6: Rays versus Yankees.
1: Yankees took two in a row against the Red Sox. Looked like
6: juggernauts.
1: I think they put up 9 runs in both games or something like that. I mean, they looked tough. So the Yankees invade St. Petersburg and the Trop.
6: 6:30 p.m.
1: 6:30. So you got, if you're going to go chronologically, you got what? The Rays start first at 6:30.
6: Yep. Then
1: the 7:05 Lightning. And then the 7:30 USF Bulls.
6: And then also 7:30 Tampa Rowdies in St. Pete.
1: Oh, my God. I'm glad I don't live over there anymore.
6: Yeah.
1: And then Sunday, the NFL and the Bucks are hosting the Packers. I think it's a 1 o'clock kickoff.
6: And you'll be in the Diaco box, right?
1: No, hell no.
6: Why not?
1: No.
7: Man, it's good that the Packers don't know how to run because that turns.

0: saying between 5 p.m. and 10 p.m., it's like 75% chance of thunderstorms. So here the USF game may not even be happening.
1: Right. They have that 8-mile lightning strike rule they got, you know. So anyway, then Sunday, the Packers... you know the Packers have had 3 away games. Meanwhile, I think the Bucks have had 3 home games. Have they not?
2: This will be their 3rd.
1: What the hell?
0: It goes that way sometimes.
1: God.
2: Yeah, so the NFL is smart. They put Tampa to have all their home games when it's the hottest part. Right. You know.
1: Meanwhile, they usually put the Packers on the road during the last part of the year because it's brutal in Lambeau. So
0: they're on the road the last 2 weeks, but they're home. They're home 4 of the last 5 weeks of the season.
1: They're going to need it. Maybe when they get Micah apart. By the way, the Packers have signed 5 offensive linemen in the last 3 or 4 days, and these are all guys like that are 12 to 14 year veterans that at one time were really good linemen, but I think they've been all sent to pasture. And that the Packers have, you know, quickie signed 2 guards and I think a tackle, maybe another dude. And I mean, they are probably the worst team in the league.
0: No. They are,
1: what's the early line on Bucks Pack Sunday?
2: I think the Packers are favored.
1: The Packers ran the ball 8 times.
0: Packers
1: last game.
0: Are laying 3.5.
2: Yeah.
1: That's just because you guys got your backup. And, you know, I don't even know. The Packers are the worst. And here's the problem. Before you fire LaFleur and before you fire Gutekunst, which is exactly the general manager is to be blamed for the Packers' woes. I'm just telling you that right now. He's horrible. And I think LaFleur needs to relinquish calling plays. I really think that a coach that calls the plays from the sideline is at a disadvantage because the guy that's up in the box can see the field and how things are developing better.
0: Sean Payton gave it up, and he's a total control freak jerk.
1: Thank you. And has more success than Matt LaFleur.
0: Yes.
1: So if you got Sean Payton giving it up and a Super Bowl champion, right? No, Super Bowl participant. I don't think he ever won it.
2: Won.
1: He did?
2: He won with the Saints.
0: The Saints, yeah.
1: That's right. The Saints did won. They pulled one out of the out of their ass in like, what, 13, 12, something like that? 9?
2: Yeah, it was 07 maybe, I think, with Drew Brees.
1: But Sean Payton, a very established NFL coach, probably will be a Hall of Famer. I mean, would you not say, Brian, that Sean Payton will probably be a Hall of Fame coach?
0: Yeah. He's got that whole, bounty gate hanging over his head.
1: Yeah, that's true.
0: But probably we'll get in.
1: I got some things hanging over my head, which will probably...
0: That's kept you out of the Radio Hall of Fame.
1: You're right, and I'll probably never be put in, unless I die, and then I get put in when I die.
0: You're going to die.
1: Yeah. True.
0: Not unless you die.
1: I'm trying to prolong that as quick as I can, as long as I can. So, that being said... Brian, as you say, if I'm going to enjoy the game from and probably most every Packer fan out there, if they had an opportunity to go to a luxury box, catered food, air conditioning, VIP parking, they would go like, oh, my God, yeah.
0: Yeah, why aren't you going?
1: Because I just don't want to deal with the nonsense.
2: Don't blame you.
0: You don't like leaving the house?
1: No,
0: you're shut in?
1: No, I'm...
2: Why are you going to go watch a crappy
1: Brian,
2: team?
1: Brian, I'm leaving the house Friday at 10 o'clock, and I won't get back till Saturday at 1 in the morning.
0: Yeah, but you're going to your track. It's essentially your house.
1: Yeah, but when you say outside touching grass, I'm outside in Ocala probably 12 to 14 hours a day. Like, I'll get there. I'll get to Ocala at 11:30 on Friday, and I will not... go inside my RV until night, until probably 8 o'clock. So I'll spend a good, 9 or 10 hours completely outside, never going inside. And then I wake up at sunrise on Saturday, and I'll be on the track from 8 a.m. till 6:30. Nonstop, till, pack, water, grade, till, pack, water, grade.
0: You're not going to be doing any of that.
1: Till, pack, water, grade.
0: You're not running this weekend.
1: Sheep's foot, pack, water, grade.
0: Is Ocala supposed to get the same weather?
1: Yeah, worse.
0: Yeah, forget
1: I think it's
0: about
1: worse.
0: It. Cancel Christmas.
1: So we may be canceling on Friday just to save the racers the pain in the ass of having to load everything up. Because if we get hit Friday as hard as I think we're supposed to get hit, I can't, it comes apart where your track gets so wet that you can't dry it. And then when the next day is overcast and raining, you need wind and sun.

0: to dry your track, and you're not getting that, so you're done. So it's one of our biggest races of the year, and I would say that it's probably 50-50 at best as to whether we get it in or not. So, but anyway, Brian, I am out. I'm probably outside more than you are.
1: Yeah.
0: I'm probably, you know, so you try to call me an inside dog.
1: No, I'm just, you're not interacting with anybody.
0: Shut in, Clem. So hold on, because you're not interacting with somebody doesn't mean you're not outside. Enjoy. You said touching grass. I probably touch more dirt and grass than you've ever, on a weekend, than you do for an entire month.
1: I don't have a racetrack to till.
0: How much do you go outside?
1: A lot. I mean, I'm out with my daughter. We go for bike rides. We take the dog out. I mean, I'm out a bunch. I'm not out 14 hours like you, slaving away in the field.
0: So you are wrong by saying that I'm a shut-in, because I'm not.
2: Yeah.
0: He was not
2: cutting his grass on Monday.
1: Cutting your own grass doesn't really count as going out interacting with the world.
0: I don't want to interact with the world.
1: I know. That makes you a shut-in.
0: No. I'm outside. I just don't want to deal with anybody.
1: Yes.
0: That doesn't make you a shut-in means you stay home, inside, and with nature. You're not doing anything with nature. Meanwhile, I'm practically a nature hunter, if you will.
2: Yeah, you're out there.
0: So, Brian, if you were a Packer fan, would you be going? And because the Diakos,
1: I would go to hang out with my friends, because you're friends with the Diakos.
0: I see them. You know,
1: no, you see them for a couple hours during the show, doing the show. You know, and that's it. But I would. You're asking me if it were me, I would go because one, the Packers don't come here often. Not every year.
0: Actually do.
1: It's like every 4 years, right?
0: Yeah.
1: Yeah. Number two, it's your friends. Number three, it's a luxury box. It's not like you're down there mixing and mingling it with Nate Dogg and the G-Child.
0: Hold on. With the 300 level guys.
1: Yeah.
0: Right?
1: Yeah.
0: The guys that are on the visitor side at the top row that are getting their absolute faces sunburned off.
1: Yes.
0: Those guys?
1: Yep. Yeah.
0: Because the sun goes from, you know, the Bucks to the, you know, the sun doesn't set. I think the people on the opposing side are Ray J. They're in the sun almost the entire game.
2: The 300 level are the 100 level are the 200 level, usually by the end of the third quarter, might get some shade.
0: You start getting some shade.
2: Yeah.
0: But you're done burned up at that point.
2: Yeah, you're right? Toast.
0: Drunk and burned up.
2: Yeah.
0: Yeah. So anyway, Brian, are you out of all of the game? I think you said you're going to Saturday's Rays game.
1: Yeah, I'm going to the Rays game with my daughter.
0: What kind of seats?
1: We're right on. So there's a couple, like a cutout in section 140 that has like rows of.
0: Well, you're gonna
1: have
0: to tell us where 140 is.
1: So it's on the right field foul line.
0: Oh, like where that one kind of blooped over against...
1: The opposite side, though, the right field.
0: Oh, the right field. Okay, yeah, that's left. So right... So that's actually a pretty shallow porch. There's some dingers that go there,
1: yeah,
0: right?
1: Yeah, well, we would be on the foul side of that pole, but we have our own little row, which is cool. There's nobody else in our row. It's a two-seat row.
0: Is it pretty good seats?
1: Yeah, they're decent. I mean, it's good enough. I mean, you know, for the prices
0: now,
1: that they were.
0: Have you ever sat in the home plate club before?
1: Yeah, I've sat there a couple of times. My buddy used to have tickets. It is nice. And I've sat up in the, it was the Whitney Bank Club at the time, I think, or whatever.
0: I think nothing beats the home plate club, especially when you get those two twin chicks. There's two girl women that are twins, and they have worked that home plate VIP area since I think day one of the race.
1: Yeah, and they're hustlers, man.
0: Yeah. Oh yeah. So when I sat there, I'd give them like a $20 bill, and boy, like just right at the start, like I'd get like some popcorn and a Diet Coke, and I'd give them a $20 bill. Man, they're on
1: it. Keep it coming.
0: Keep it, and they would. They keep. You want Bubba? You want a chili dog? Yeah, I'd have a chili dog.
1: Make a chili dog across your chest.
0: Man, you really put me in a bad light.
1: No, that's a good one.
0: A chili dog across the chest when I'm just trying to eat a normal chili dog and give a girl a good tip. And you instantaneously got to make it creepy.
1: Well, I'll give her the tip when you give her the whole wiener.
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1: Johnny K. to steal Swinging Madman. $1.50 for Strictly Babyface. Thank you, Mr. Valparaiso. We love you, Johnny K. We'll see you in at BARP in January. January 14th, 15th, and 16th. Thursday night, we'll be at the Covington Farm Barn for a cookout, hog roast. That Big Red and his, and I think Johnny K and a bunch of other guys will be helping Big Red prepare that deal. I think Lemmy Clearwater Egg and Poultry will help us be sponsoring that.
2: Oh, good.
1: And then Friday night, we'll do Bubba 199 here. I'll have a tent out back. The house will be closed, but everybody can have traipse around everything else, parking out front. And then Saturday night for the festivities, back to the Covington Farm Barn. We're going to have a sound system and just the Hall of Fame ceremonies. Everybody will get your watch. And it's going to be really a whole different vibe than what we're used to. We're used to being in...
3: It's black tie, right?
1: No, it's not black tie. It's whatever you want to wear.
3: Black tie optional?
1: Yes, you could. You could wear a black tie, sure.
3: You got to remember to invite 25 Cent.
1: I'm going to invite 25 Cent. Now, when you filled in for those couple days, what ended up being Jabberjaw's situation? Because I was excited that she was cool.
3: She was sick.
1: Okay. Because I didn't know if I could reach out to her and say hi and potentially have her, you know, do a show or, you know, appear on the show or, you know, do a State of the Jabberjaw or just, you know, I know that there was a time where she was really upset with me and that upset me that she was upset with me, but I always have so much respect for her. She was one of my best all-time producers. Did you get a sense that she was okay with me?
3: Yeah. I mean, she had agreed to come on. She said she, you know, looked fondly on her days back in radio, and so I didn't get the sense that she canceled because she didn't want to be on your show.
1: Can you ask her if you can forward her contact information to me?
3: Yeah.
1: Will you ask her that? Say, hey, listen, sure. You know, Bubba inquired about speaking with you. I'd love to have you on the show. He hopes there's no hard feelings. Would, you know, you know what to say. I'm not telling you what to say. Usually you're telling me what to say.
3: Exactly.
1: I'm sorry.
3: It's okay.
1: Brian pulled a 209 out last night on his bowling deal. Actually, a very rare occurrence where he bowled better than his wife. Usually his wife's a better bowler than him, yes. But she had a bad night.
3: She had a rough night. She couldn't get in. She bowled a 147 her first game.
1: Does that piss her off?
3: Oh, she was not in a good mood.
1: Really?
3: Yeah. She's competitive.
1: Do you guys ride together?
3: Sometimes we do. We got our in-laws in town, so they rode with us. So I rode with my brother-in-law, and she rode with her sister.
1: Not the mother-in-law.
3: She showed up, but luckily she showed up on her own.
1: Now, when you guys, because I know the ongoing rib is the fact that you do not care for her mother, your mother-in-law. She lived with you for years. You actually
3: Wife likes her less than I do now, so that's
1: really
3: good. Yeah.
1: So for real.
3: Yeah, for real.
1: So anyway, there's a little bit of heat there for whatever reason, and I think you bought her a condo to get her out of your house.
3: Yeah.
1: So when you do have interactions with her, like last night when she came to bowling, how does that go? Are you just respectful, or do you chit chat her up?
3: I'm still respectful. I'm pleasant.
1: Have she heard any of your on air spewings of her nonsense?
3: No.
1: So Brian bowled a 209, 150, and 170. That's a pretty good three.
2: Maybe that's why he bowled so well, because she was there.
1: Yeah,
3: she inspired.
1: She makes you mad.
2: 19 miles an hour.
1: I'm gonna beat her daughter. Now, how does that conversation go when normally your wife beats you and you end up having a better three-game set than her?
3: I'm not going to gloat when she struggled. If I ever beat her because she bowled well and I bowled well, then I would probably rib her or needle her a little bit. But when she's out there bowling literally the lowest game she's bowled that I've seen her bowl in three seasons of bowling, I'm not going to be like, I kicked your ass.
1: No, I would never expect that. No, that's not going to ever work well.
3: But,
1: are you on the other? Are you comforting? Be like, hey, hon, you know.
3: Listen. No. I'll tease her still. Not tease her. I encourage her. I know what to do. It just, I feel it out based on the night. Yeah.
1: Yeah. It's a case by case deal.
3: Yeah, it's a case by case basis.
1: Right. Exactly.
3: I got to get a feel for how her day's gone. You know, they're women. They're complicated.
1: Yeah. And, here's the thing, man. Women are so not like us. We just are different. And us men come in different shapes and sizes. And I'm not saying anything bad about the great women that, one, listen to the program, or two, Bubba Army, you're married to. I'm not speaking illy of women, but they're fundamentally just wired different than we are.
3: Yeah.
1: Like, what we don't think is a big deal, they think is a big deal.
3: Oh, they get way over emotional and way inside their own heads and overthink everything. And it's got to be a miserable existence.
1: They're a little bit and they're kind of knee jerky. Like, they don't have the ability to calm it down and kind of look a little bit towards a larger picture at times. But here's the deal. We deal with it because we have to get what they're giving us. Like, we are addicted, no pun intended. We're addicted to the vag. I mean, like, that's what. If we weren't addicted to the vag, we probably wouldn't even talk to chicks. Because I get along far better with my guys than I do with chicks.
3: Yeah.
1: Chicks irritate me sometimes. But I only deal with them because they got the vag.
3: Lucky you got big knockers.
1: I'm just saying. I mean, like,
3: I'd punch you right in the face.
1: I love Erica to death. I love her. She's by far the best woman I've ever thought about being. Like, she's, like, I love her. But she's got a little... She's got some crazy in her, and every chick's got that crazy. Whether they can suppress their crazy or not, they got that crazy in them.
3: Every woman's got some Clancy in them. Is that what you're saying?
1: Every woman's got a little Lizzie Borden with a Clancy kicker. I'm just telling you. Have you seen the Lizzie Borden special on Netflix?
3: Special? You mean like movie?
1: The eight part series of
3: But it's not like anything close to like a docuseries.
1: Well,
3: right?
1: Here's the deal: me and Pete, that gets released today at 10 o'clock. Pete actually went back and looked at all the court proceedings and all the newspaper clippings and all the historical stuff that's been written down and the truth of how the Lizzie Borden thing transpired, like how it really happened.
3: Yeah.
1: And man, did Netflix take a lot of liberties.
3: A lot of liberties. See, I won't watch those shows because they're stupid. It might as well just be a movie,
1: It might as well be fiction.
3: Right.
1: Like, for instance, just fundamentally, Brian, if I could just give you a couple of high spots. Fundamentally, Lizzie Borden did not have a lesbian relationship with the maid, Maggie. She did not. In fact, factually, she hated Maggie, and she was absolutely the most meanest to Maggie the maid of anybody that lived into the home. That's factual. She hated Maggie. Maggie didn't have anything to do with the murders. Maggie was actually called as a state's witness to, try to against Lizzie during the trial. But the Netflix, Brian, they got them involved in a love, romantic, lesbian, they got them involved in a relationship, whereas that never happened.
3: Yeah.
1: It never happened. And then there's just so many. Like for instance, they have Lizzie Borden's father, Andrew, as a mortician who it only made caskets a certain length, and if you were taller than the casket, he cut your legs off. Well, in actuality, Lizzie Borden's dad was the president of the bank and owned the sawmill. And he was a carpenter and did make some caskets for the casket company, but he wasn't a mortician. He wasn't cutting people's legs off. Like, why would they, like, Brian, why do they do that? Like, when you have something that's so well documented and you can find the truth out, why would you take these, she's a lesbian and Gabby helped her do it, or her dad cut off guys' legs, and
4: And then another thing, all throughout the Netflix series, they had Maggie, the maid, Andrew, the dad, was blasting her and got her pregnant. That never happened. That never happened.
3: Because they gotta make it more interesting.
4: They got to Hollywood it up. Yeah. They got to Hollywood it up.
3: Absolutely.
4: So it's just like, so anyway, on today's Deadly Intentions podcast, go to Deadly Intentions Show on YouTube or go to our YouTube channel and it'll click you right on through today at 10 o'clock. No, Lummy, that's next week, isn't it?
2: Sure
4: yeah,
2: is.
4: Yeah, Lizzie Borden is actually next Thursday.
2: Yes.
4: This Thursday, I think
2: another cartel.
4: Another cartel.
2: Yes, Cartel 3.
4: Cartel 3. Then next week is Lizzie Borden. And man, if you got an opportunity, I don't even know that if I'd watch the Netflix deal, because during the podcast, I go through what Netflix depicts, and Pete then says, well, here's how it really happened. And Brian, you'd love this because it's a legal wrangling. When she was put on trial, do you know who she hired to be her counsel, which is absolutely brilliant?
3: J. Diaco.
4: No.
3: Oh.
4: No, she hired the former governor of Massachusetts that appointed the judge. Now, wouldn't that be an absolute disqualification by today's standards?
3: Yeah.
4: If you were the former governor that went into the legal, you know, the practice, you know, defense law afterwards, and you appointed the judge that's going to be, and at that time they were calling it the trial of the century because it was the biggest high profile trial. And the other odd thing about it is this: Massachusetts, the same state that just damn near cleared a woman of killing her three kids, actually let a woman that killed her mom and her stepmom and her father, they completely exonerated her. Completely. It was a 12-man jury, all men, all Protestant. She was Protestant. And the DA and the detectives and all the cops were all Irish Catholic. And back then, you know, they really... you really identified more with your person that aligns with you religiously more so than ever. Like today's world, I think, Brian, when you're on trial, like your religion doesn't ever come up. Like that's not a thing, right? Like when you're
3: Can't come up.
4: Like exactly, like yeah. During voir dire and things like that, you can't. I don't think that that's in play, right? You can't ask a person their religious beliefs. And so, she was Protestant. The 12 jurors were Protestant, and they all stick together, and the judge threw out all this evidence, and she walked. She basically walked, and at that time inherited what would be equivalent to about $12.5 million in today's money.
3: Well, I'm glad that you and Pete are finally getting to the bottom of it 130 years later.
4: No problem.
3: Get the truth.
4: I think you would appreciate it, as it has a lot of legal wranglings, my friend. Appreciate you trying to be negative.
3: I'm not being negative.
4: Pull the nose right up on this deal. I appreciate you, my friend. Lummy, let's talk about how you absolutely got bamboozled, as most men that have young children, and I'm sure Brian has done it a few times and probably put his foot down, as I did. I only took my kids when I had Tyler and Julia, and I think Tyler was like 5, maybe 4, and Julia was like 6, and we went to the Magic Kingdom. And we had dinner in Cinderella's castle, and we stayed at the Animal Kingdom, and our balcony had like giraffes and stuff like that. They got me for like $6,000 that weekend. It was just gouging at its finest. This was probably circa 08, 09. And I swore to Heather at the time, I said, we're never doing this again. Mm-mm.
2: Yeah.
4: We can take my plane down the Bahamas and stay at the what's that real fancy place?
3: There's two now, but at the time it was Atlantis.
4: I see. We can stay at Atlantis in a nice suite and spend less money than this nonsense. So yeah. Lummy got bamboozled into and here's the thing: as a dad that lives in Florida, it's just kind of your duty to take your kid to Magic Kingdom.
2: Yeah.
4: You got to do it. You got
2: to
4: do it.
2: Well, we planned on going over there just to go to a resort, like an offshoot resort, which we did, which was a really nice resort.
3: And where did you stay?
2: Bonnet Creek, the whatever it is, the Marriott.
3: The Marriott Bonnet Creek, yeah, that has like the pirate ship. Yeah.
2: There's like 8 of them.
3: Yeah.
2: We were planning on doing that, and then we decided to surprise Walker for his 5th birthday. We were going to shoot over and try the Magic Kingdom.
4: So hold on, just, I mean, are you saying try to stay there or just try to attend the Magic Kingdom?
2: Oh, like, you know, like buy a ticket and go and go look on a, you know, on a weekday where it's probably
4: be
2: busy.
4: You didn't have any of this pre-planned?
2: We talked about it, but our big plan was about the resort.
4: All right, so you guys said, okay, we're definitely locking into the resort. Now, if we can swing over to the kingdom, we will, but we're locked into the resort.
2: Yeah, and then we kind of thought about Hollywood Studios was better, too, so we wanted that or Animal Kingdom. But we checked
3: Animal Kingdom's crap.
2: We checked the Magic Kingdom, and I'm telling you, man, I couldn't believe that my kid, by the time we got in there, how hot it was anyhow. It rained for about 3 minutes, humidity came out, and the only ride that was under an hour and a half was a Small World, and that was like 30 minutes. And so, you know, trying to talk Walker up into it, hey, you're going to like this ride. And one to 2 minutes.
4: When realistically, Walker doesn't really like stuff that's new. He kind of is locked into his own little ritual. And if it's not monster truck, hockey, or going to the things that he's familiar with, Walker's not a big, you know, let me do something new kind of guy.
2: Like, oh, no, he's kind of gotten better on that. Oh,
4: okay.
2: It was 2 minutes onto the ride after sitting in line for 45 minutes. He turned to Ashley and said, "This ride sucks."
4: Oh, great.
2: And he goes, I didn't want to go on this ride.
4: That might have actually been the most sound decision of the entire weekend coming from a 5-year-old because
2: yes.
4: He pretty much knew it's a shakedown and it sucks. I wait 45 minutes for this ride. The ride lasts 3 minutes and it really ain't that cool.
2: No, and then we went to the Dumbo ride. That was about an hour wait. He liked that ride. Then we did the
3: on
2: train
3: on a weekday
2: ride.
3: In September.
2: Yep. Yeah,
4: Brian, let me ask you a question. Do they have line skipper passes for the Magic Kingdom?
3: Yeah, you can. You can lightning lane it. I don't know if there.
2: You have to book it now. So you have to book it ahead, and if it's sold out, you can't go, so it doesn't work. And
4: you
2: got to
4: be like Brian, man. You got to have it all laid out, use your points. Like, you know, Brian can go to the Magic Kingdom, have VIP white glove service, and it's just, you know, part of his Magic Kingdom Visa Chase American Express card.
3: Well, the real play is, if you're going to waste the money on a theme park, is you go to Universal Studios and you stay at one of their three top properties there. Like the Royal Pacific Hotel, and then
4: or the Hard Rock,
3: and that comes with a line skipper with express passes for the rides there, plus early admission.
4: Yeah, so if you just stay one night there,
3: now they took Hagrid's off of the express lane passes.
4: So now it's just a Hard Rock
3: Hagrid's is a ride.
4: Oh.
3: It's one of the Harry Potter roller coaster rides there.
4: Oh, but you can't have a line skipper.
3: You can't use the express pass there. Yeah. So you've got to get in early and go right to Hagrid's and then use your express pass on everything else.
4: So you get in the park. I think they open it up an hour earlier for the people that are staying on property.
3: Yep.
4: And
3: yep.
4: Then you go right to the Hagrid's. Is there people sprinting to Hagrid's?
3: Yeah. You're gonna wait a half hour to 40 minutes for that ride, even with an early admission.
4: What are you gonna
3: wait 2 hours?
4: I was gonna say, what are you gonna wait if you're just Johnny to get there at noon?
3: 2 hours.
4: And then how long's the ride last?
3: About 3 minutes. One and a half to two minutes.
4: It's almost like sex. You got to spend 2 hours at the bar lathering this chick up, you know, settling yourself the best you can. You finally get her to sleep with you, and it's about 4 or 5 minutes.
3: But I will say, unlike Small World, which is probably like sex for some women too, it Hagrid's is a fun ride.
2: Yeah, well, I mean, Hollywood, the next day, Hollywood Studios, I mean, it was an overall good trip. Hollywood
3: Slinky
2: Studios
3: Dog's a fun coaster.
4: What'd you spend, Lum?
3: Did you get on Slinky Dog?
2: No, we couldn't get the fast pass, and it was 3 hours wait. But Walker liked
4: Sounds
2: the
4: like you
2: should have
4: just stayed
2: mascots.
4: at the resort. Let Walker
2: well, that's what
4: play
2: we did
4: in the
2: next day.
4: And just hang out.
2: Well, yeah, especially when we were 2.5 hours or 3 hours in, and Walker said, can we just go back to the resort and go in the pool?
4: When the kid has telling the parents it's time to go, you know it's been a horrible day.
2: Yeah.
4: When the kid's like, oh my God, I want to see Mickey, and I want to see Minnie, and I want to see Goofy, and I want to see Dumbo, and I want to go back to the pool, Mom and Dad.
2: Well, then to go, like, so then we pulled up the nose, at least on at Hollywood Studios, because they actually had, it wasn't as bad, and the mask, yeah, where he calls them mascots, but all the people were out, so he was excited to at least see Mickey and Minnie, and got to meet them or whatever, and that was good. But yeah, never Magic again. Kingdom is just, I mean.
4: He would much rather go to the Raymond James Feld Entertainment Monster Truck Show or watch the banana Savannah Bananas than probably go to the Magic Kingdom.
2: Yeah,
4: I'm his spokesperson or he's my child, but I just bet that that's the way.
3: See, I got off easy because my daughter is not a big Disney kid. Like, and we took her during COVID when everything was cheap and the capacity was low.
4: And you were at that point able to get your one Disney experience.
3: Yeah, get them out of the way. Super cheap. I mean, it was like $40 to get into the park.
4: Now, has Busch Gardens gone way downhill?
3: Downhill. And they just fired their third park president since February of 2025. They fired him this week, and this is the downfall. They're going to a regional president now who's not going to be responsible for each individual park.
4: Meaning he's going to have a collection of parks that he's in charge of.
3: So the new guy that's running is going to be running SeaWorld, all of Orlando, all of Tampa, all the parks in the Aquatica, Adventure Island, not going to have a dedicated park president. The word on the street on the guy at Busch Gardens, I actually read this article yesterday, is that...
4: You mean the old guy?
3: The guy that got fired, the president,
4: right.
3: Of Busch Gardens Tampa, is that he was doing too good of a job. He had all the rides back open. He had spent too much money on making sure customer experience was improving. And
4: I had heard
3: United Parks is who owns them, was not happy with how much he had spent on fixing
4: to resurrect it.
3: Yeah.
4: Because I know somebody that went there last weekend and they were like, you know, it's actually kind of gotten a little bit better. Like all the rides but one was open, and things seemed to be a little bit more efficient and cleaner and like a little more user friendly. And it's because this president came in, probably spent some money and some infrastructure and maybe got it back on track, but it was probably, you know, too much money, right? Like you said. And now they got a regional guy who won't be here boots on the ground every day, and that's when stuff really is going to go bad.
3: Yep. The president that got fired was very present in the park, and a lot of the pass holders had gotten to know him and were very excited about him being there. This is all from an article I read online.
4: Yeah, they're done, right? I mean, they're done. Nobody wants to go to Busch Gardens, right?
3: I mean, Iron Gwazi is a cool ride.
4: I did hear that. My friend did tell me that Iron Gwazi was unbelievable, and that one that drops down was pretty
3: Falcon's Flight or Falcon's Fury.
4: Yeah, it was pretty cool. But
3: yeah, Tigress is kind of cool. Montu is always a good ride. They closed Kumba down, and they're supposedly going to bring a new ride in there that's going to be a bigger, better version of Kumba.
4: Think about, Brian, how much do those rides cost? Like tens of millions of dollars?
3: Oh, yeah. 40, 50 million, I think, for these giga coasters, now they call them.
4: Yeah, I mean, just the infrastructure and the path and the
3: steel alone.
4: Yeah, exactly. Speaking of which, did you see where LeBron James, who is, you know, obviously went from the Lakers to the 76ers, from Los Angeles to Philly, and was he playing? Isn't he playing on a league minimum deal? I think he is.
3: He's on a low deal, yeah.
4: But he is, I guess, elected because there's more happening in New York City.
3: Yeah, veteran minimum.
4: I'm right again.
2: Yeah. 2 years, $8 million or $7.9
3: million. He's making $4 million a year, essentially.
2: Yeah.
4: Well,
3: down from $52 million a year.
4: I would be willing to say because...
3: Sounds like me.
4: Because Philly is an absolute asshole. I lived in Philly, and it was the most miserable time of my life. It
3: smells like piss there in the summer.
4: It's not a good place. And I lived there, and I'm sorry for you people that might be in love with Philadelphia, but I mean, I'm not a fan.
3: Filth.
4: And I lived there, so I can actually have a little bit, like, I'm not just saying because I lived there for, like, 10 months, and... It's the worst. Well, LeBron figured that out, and he wants to live in New York City, but in order to get to Philly to play his games, he has to supposedly helicopter, and there's these new stories out now as to how much his helicopter commute is going to cost to go to every home game.
5: $5 a gallon is bad. Wait till you actually hear how much LeBron James is paying to commute.
4: His commuter fee might be more than he makes.
3: Guy's worth $1.5 billion.
4: I know. So why would
3: you think he cares?
4: I know, but then
3: he's doing it for his legacy.
4: Okay.
5: From Philadelphia to New York daily, all because he wants to live in New York while playing for the Sixers. And this is a real story. Today at Sixers practice, reporters were interviewing Anthony Simons, and you could hear the helicopter going on outside. That was LeBron's ride back to New York. He already started the commute. At Media Day, he confirmed. He told ESPN he'll have his multiple residences, splitting time between New York and Philadelphia. But why New York, and how much will it cost? Well, he said the only reason he didn't sign with the Knicks is that they won the title in June, and he didn't want to look like he was just chasing the ring. He said he had vision.
4: So, I mean, at this point, do you want to actually, do you want to live in a city, or do you want to play for a team? Or, in this case, I guess it would be both, right? Maybe he wants to live in New York City. But he wants to, and he doesn't want to play for the Knicks because they just won the championship. So you look like a Johnny, like you're a championship chaser. So you pick the 76ers, which, Ryan, you would know more than me. I think they're positioned. They were one of the better teams last. They made it to the Eastern Conference Finals, I think, didn't they?
3: Yeah, they were before that, but they lost, I think, to the Knicks.
4: Yeah,
3: and
2: yeah,
3: they were good. You know, their problem
4: is
3: going to be,
4: make them better.
3: It's debatable. I think he'll make them better when he's playing, and you know he's not going to get a ton of minutes. They got a good young core. Sometimes,
4: so hold on, you're going to say that he may not be a starter.
3: No, he'll start for them,
4: but not he won't get.
3: But I don't think he's going to play more than like 25 minutes a game.
4: Wow.
3: Because
5: he's finishing his
3: career. They've got a good bench.
5: In the Garden. So there was always that allure of New York. So how much are these helicopters anyway? Now, before we continue, make sure you...
4: Man, if I'm a famous basketball player and... The first thing that comes to mind when you think of helicopters and basketball players is Kobe Bryant.
3: Yeah, but there's no fog and mountains that he can collide
4: into. You're right. The terrain's far different.
3: Yeah.
5: Drop me a follow if you like the business and culture of sports. So here's what it costs. 95 miles, about 45 minutes in the air. The Athletic's Fred Katz reported that the flight runs roughly $4,000 each way, $8,000 round trip, just to go to work. 41 home games puts them around $328,000, and practices are in Camden, New Jersey, so add those in, and you're talking about $500,000. Now, here's the part that makes it kind of funny. LeBron is making $3.8 million this season on the court. There's a lot more off, but it is the veteran minimum, his lowest salary of his career.
4: $3.8 living in New York at the tax rate that you're paying for the city, the county, the state, along with, you know, the tax bracket you're in at making $4 million,
3: you heard him though. He's gonna split. He has a residence in Philly too, so his primary residence will be in Philly. He's gonna share time in New York,
4: I'm sure Philly's tax code is very similar.
3: It's not gonna be as punitive as New York.
5: More as a rookie in 2003 when he was just 18. So that commute could eat somewhere between 8% and 14% of his entire Sixers salary. And it's not gonna be that easy. New York has restricted rooftop helipads since a helicopter tipped over a MetLife building back in 1977, and Mamdani's been pushing to cut helicopter traffic in the city. And the fog in that corridor is the number one reason those flights get canceled anyway, worst in the mornings. But hey, at least...
2: Hey, fog.
3: Well, but and it is morning fog, and they don't play in the mornings, so he'll be fine.
4: Yeah, exactly. When we return, I got to get into the P. Diddy. P. Diddy got thrown back in the hole. P. Diddy...
3: Not in the hole he likes either.
4: Not in the hole that he's usually playing in. He got thrown in the disciplinary hole due to that ABC report that came out yesterday showing him with a cell phone. They used that data, which probably validates that story in itself. They used that data to say that he's violated, you know, and one of the biggest violations in one of the really number one hot spots in detention is people that sneak in cell phones. That's like violation number one. So he gets thrown back in the hole. I got that story. And then I got, Brian, are you covering this this Asia Wilson thing?
3: I mean, I don't really care about it.
4: These women have become entitled. They think they're all that. You don't see men athletes. athletes doing this. Men athletes get catcalled and called pieces of shit.
3: Meta World Peace went into the stands and beat the crap out of
2: That was 2004. That was a long time
4: ago.
2: Yeah,
4: that was different times. And Meta's a complete nut job. I mean, he is an absolute nut job. I do have a personal experience with Meta that I'm not going to not really
2: talk
4: about.
2: You do?
4: I do.
3: Well, how are you not going to talk about it when this is like one of the top stories going into the stands?
4: It's not about Meta.
3: It's about world peace?
4: It's about... I might talk about it next. I may just briefly touch on it. A friend of mine and I traveled to Indiana to watch a Pacer game when Larry Bird was part of the Pacers. And that's all I'm going to say. I'll get into it a little bit. But, I'm going to make the topic's going to be more WNBA slanted because Stephen A. Gave his opinion. And I think it really aligns with all of our opinions. And there's another bit of footage that people have not seen that I'm going to play. And this is... a woman that is a play-by-play for, I think she's a WNBA analyst for Amazon Prime.
2: Yes.
4: And she actually got up in the face of the guy that supposedly pointed at Asia Wilson and was subsequently let back into his seats after they investigated it. And the commentator for Amazon Prime, what's her name? Sydney Colson. She was seen getting up in this guy's face too. Who do you women think you are? Like, why are you guys like? I don't know. It's like women can't handle the fame of sport or the pressures of sport. And again, the only instance that Brian was really able to recite to me was one of the most famous incidents of a player losing his absolute marbles, and that was Meta World Peace. When at that time his name was Ron Artest. I don't know that he was Meta yet, was he, Brian? I think he was still Artest.
2: He's still Artest.
4: Yes, he didn't turn into Meta World Peace until I think after the Pacers got rid of him and he went to the Lakers.
3: It was called what? The Malice at the Palace.
4: The Malice at the Palace, yes.
3: Because everything's got to rhyme.
4: We'll get into that and more next.
6: The voice of reason has spoken. The Love Sponge. More Bubba the Love Sponge after this.

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3: Back to the Bubba that loves.

0: It's Brian to Babyface Matroni Day. With that will come three question Thursday that'll have for me. He doesn't know it. I'm going to tell him now. He kind of told me last week you were going to have three for me. I got three for him.
1: Ebenezer, $100.
0: I got three for him. And I think I prepped a little bit. I thought of multiple different things. I thought of what potentially could be not embarrassing and cause any problems in your life, but yet give the fans and the people that love you and love the program an opportunity to maybe get to know some inner demons or circles or information about yourself. Because, I mean, you know, people love you. You're highly polarizing, but you're very, very well liked.
2: Second most popular person on the show behind Gene Lasker.
0: I would say yes.
2: That's been verified. Lock it in.
0: By one vote.
2: It doesn't matter. The margin, I am the second most popular person on the show.
0: Here is the excursion from this Amazon Prime WNBA analyst. So at that point, Brian, I mean, not the play-by-play person, but the color commentator that fills in, you know, the aspects of the game from a player's perspective. She only averaged 2.8 points during her career.
2: Probably the second highest leading scorer on her team.
0: Yeah, at that point. Yeah, exactly. Her name is Sydney Colson, and she is seen here having a problem. Now, the bald guy here, is that Lummy? Is the bald guy right here the guy that was thrown out? No.
1: No, that guy had a hat on.
2: The guy that got thrown out is over by the basket. Yeah. So this is like clear across the section.
0: This is behind the basket, yeah. Brian. If you look, there's the baseline.
2: I know that, but he was by the hoop.
0: Yes, he was closer to the rim.
2: He was by the middle.
0: Yeah.
2: This is courtside.
1: She's yelling it toward him.
2: Yeah. I get that, but he's nowhere near the bald guy is my point.
0: And so, like, you're getting in this person's face or in somebody's face for what is it? Asia Wilson. What Asia Wilson did? Asia Wilson already made an ass out of herself during the press conference, saying nobody steps up to me. I ain't gonna be like she got all thug and ghetto, and it was just ridiculous. And it's like, can you just not function under normal conditions of adversarial, you know, fans? Meaning, like, you know, men have been dealing with this all of their professional careers, catcalling, and you very rarely see a man or a professional athlete that's a male have anybody kicked out.
2: If you can't take the heat, stay the F in the kitchen.
0: Yeah. And so this woman who's an analyst, she is engaging in fans, supporting Asia Wilson. And I just think it's a horrible look for women.
2: Look at Sweetums behind her, though.
0: Oh, I know. This right here?
2: The Muppets, Sweetums. pull up a picture of Sweetums, Lummy.
0: Look at her. And like, really? Really? Stephen A., which I love his commentary. He says it like it is. He had something to say about it.
3: Lord, I hate this because I love me some Asia Wilson. I think that she's the best player in the world. And I think she's a superstar basketball player and a great person who should be revered. I mean, she doesn't bother anybody. She plays her heart out, and she's a champion and a league MVP.
0: You just don't make one step towards her. 8 steps from the actual game of play and point your finger. Don't do that, because like she said in her press conference, nobody's going to step to me and get up in my face. Well, the guy was the furthest from stepping to you and or being in your face, and you're the one that made 8 additional steps past the baseline to go to his actual seat. His wife yoked his ass down and made him sit down. Yeah. He never made more than 1 step past his assigned seat. You, on the other hand, got right up in the guy's grill. And it was deemed by the facility and the WNBA, after they removed him and got a chance to look at the footage, they put him back in his seat. So at that point, I think one would consider he didn't do anything wrong, right? As deemed by whoever's keeping score.
3: She is something special. But you know what? I think that particular instance, based on what we saw on camera.
0: I mean, will you send me the, or will we get a copyright strike if we play the Malice at the Palace? Because I will tell you my Ron Artest story.
1: No, we should be okay.
0: If you want to send it to me.
1: All right.
2: And Dan and I ready to have the barrage in the garage.
0: Great.
3: The arena stated after the investigation into the matter, I think it looks like an overreaction. You know what? When you tangle with another player, a fan standing up and pointing at you is not a crime. He's a fan of the opposing team. What did you mean he was walking towards you or approaching you? It more seems like if you look at her, she's all the way on the court, and she's really walking towards him and then stepping to him just because he's standing there and point. What is he doing? What I don't understand. What is he doing?
0: I mean, anything short of this guy screaming something very inappropriately racial, there's no way this guy should have been removed for making one step and pointing to a player and said, you know, yeah, you fouled her, you piece of shiz, you suck, I hate you, go Fever. Like, all that's in play. That's all in play. Man, go to a Philadelphia Eagles game and you'll get or a Raiders game and you'll get an education as to the hatred that these people have towards the competition.
3: She's the one that coming over there like that. Yeah, look, that's her. That's not him. What respectfully, what did he do? I don't get it. You know, I would love to come to her defense because she's the best. But I don't see anything there. And then they said, upon investigating the matter, he didn't even have to be removed. According to witnesses and everybody else, he didn't do anything that was in violation of the code of conduct. And he didn't have to be removed from the game. So, again, it may have been an overreaction. She doesn't deserve to be condemned.
0: She was thugged, and she does deserve to be condemned because she thugged. She straight thugged. And the WNBA commissioner is an absolute joke. You just see one instance after another because of lack of leadership and or disciplinary actions. They didn't discipline her. I think, Lemmy, didn't you say that warrants a one-game suspension and a tech? Now, she got got the tech.
1: Well, she should have been thrown out of the game.
0: She should have been thrown out of the game, a tech with a one-game suspension, and she all they got was a tech. She didn't get thrown out, nothing. And, you know, like it's if you don't enforce the rules and you don't discipline these women, it turns into a wild bitch group.
3: For it, because we know the climate that we're living in, and we know the heightened level of sensitivity and how that may have played a role in what she may have assumed was happening. But based on the footage that we saw right there, it didn't seem that it was anything far-fetched. Apparently, the language that he used wasn't beyond the bounds. According to the witnesses and everybody else, he didn't appear to do anything and was allowed to stay in the game. And she walked all the way over to him
0: and flipped out, had a post-game press conference about it, telling nobody steps up to me and nobody steps up to me. Nobody stepped up to you.
3: And got in his face. So I just... Again, I don't want to condemn her in any...
0: And it's not necessarily her. It's the league and the commissioner. My Lord, aren't they going to have... Isn't Adam Silver going to have... Aren't they going to review this person's job, the commissioner, at the end of the year and potentially make a change? Haven't they said that?
2: I think so, yeah.
0: Yeah, they need to. They are... I mean, they don't know... Act like you've been there before.
1: Well, she's come out, I guess, and said she's going to retire at the end of
0: good,
1: the year.
0: Good riddance.
2: Yeah, I think it's a forced retirement.
0: Yeah, good riddance, bitch. Good riddance. And you guys need some strong... How about Cheryl Miller? Wasn't she Reggie Miller's sister and went on to have
2: still a... Still is, yeah.
0: Yeah, and still is. And didn't she have a very very decorate... Was one of the big-time first superstars of the WNBA?
1: No.
2: No, she never played in the WNBA.
1: She was too old by then.
0: Yeah. Oh, okay, so the WNBA...
2: She was a coach.
0: Okay. But isn't she very astute and very respected?
2: Yes.
0: Yeah. Let her be the commissioner. I mean, let her be the commissioner.
3: Way, because she's a treasure.
0: Did the current commissioner even play the game? Like, was she even a player? Not that a commissioner like Roger Goodell, which I don't think he's necessarily a good commissioner, but he didn't play the game. I don't think necessarily a lot of commissioners play the game.
1: I think she just was like a business person.
0: Mm-hmm.
3: To the game. I love her and everything she represents, but that's not something to don a sword over. I didn't see anything outrageous from him, and according to witnesses and the arena itself, there was nothing he did that was outrageous. Otherwise, he would have been removed.
0: I mean, they let him back in. I mean, when you let a guy back in, then, you know, at the end of the day, you're kind of saying what he did isn't a big deal. So I do have a Ron Artest story, okay? Mm-hmm. And I will first play what Ron Artest is most noted for, and that's the malice at the palace. Now, I actually met Ron Artest the year before. I think the malice in the palace happened in, like, November of 04. And I met Ron Artest in actually March of 03.
1: Oh.
0: A friend of mine, Pretty Mike, his name was Pretty Mike, used to hang out with me and T-Quest and the boys with the bass. He was my guy. I think he ended up working for Matt Geiger. Lummi, did you see where Matt Geiger is running for Pasco County School Commission?
1: Yes, he is.
0: I voted for him.
1: Oh, nice.
0: I voted for him. And by the way, guess who I voted for governor?
1: Who?
2: David Jolly?
0: Myself.
1: There you go.
0: Because I don't want to vote for either one of the nut jobs. I put myself, Bubba, I took a picture of it, too.
2: How'd you vote on three?
0: I don't even know. I think I put no on everything. What was three?
2: Three is the elimination of property taxes.
0: I put no on that.
2: Yeah.
0: I put no on that.
2: Yeah. I don't blame you.
0: I did.
2: I mean, I think with the right plan, with the right holistic plan, it could work, but you're defunding, you know, local services, local governments completely.
0: I also put no on the retention of all judges. And I voted Democrat more than I did Republican. And I put, yes, maybe I'm somewhat, I voted for all men over women when it comes to the school board. I think men might have a better bearing. I put Matt Geiger in there. I voted for Matt Geiger. There was all, but yeah. I actually took a picture of my ballot.
2: Now, people that are going to be tabulating the votes are going to be Geiger counters.
0: So let me, this is what Ron Artest is most, I don't know where it starts at right here. I
4: mean, you need the culture.
0: I can think, it, I'm going to pass, trying to fast forward where it actually, Artest goes into the crowd. Here it is.
4: And now another fight's breaking out in front of the Pistons bench.
0: So it was Pistons, the home team, and the Pacers were the away team. I think it happened in like November of 04.
1: Yeah.
0: Steven Jackson, I know, got, I think, 30 games. Artest got 86 games. Jermaine O'Neal got 25. I know that I read an article years ago, and I think that the total games missed by Pacer players were like almost 140 games.
2: So the way it transpired, the Pistons were up by 50, the Pacers were up by 15, and with 45 seconds left, Artest committed a very hard foul on
0: flagrant.
2: Ben Wallace.
1: Yes. If you go back to like 30...
2: Yeah, it was like 45.9 like, seconds left in the game.
1: Well, I was going
2: to
1: say like 30 seconds into the game, that's when Ron Artest is laying on the...
2: But go back in terms of the video to when they were playing it almost, so we can see the foul.
1: Yeah, there's Ron Artest laying down.
2: So it's coming up in 4 seconds. Just be patient. All right.
0: Jesus. And that's Ben Wallace making a drive to the basket, right?
2: Yeah, and it's a blowout. And okay. That's all. It wasn't even that bad. It
0: wasn't
2: was a
0: even,
2: shove.
0: It wasn't a bad. It was kind of just a on top of your shoulder shove deal.
2: Yeah. Right? I mean, you don't need it at that point in the game, and I understand why somebody would take exception to it, but. It was a double shove to the back of the head.
0: But the guy didn't hit the ground or nothing.
2: Right.
4: Wallace was fouled, and Wallace did. Oh!
0: And that was kind of an abrasive, you know, retaliatory, isn't it?
2: Yeah.
4: Right at our chest. This has potential to be serious if they don't get between. Wallace upset. Players trying to hold each other up.
0: And so that's how it started. Now, how it ended up is actually Ron Artest.
1: Ron Artest, he was about to go in there.
0: Where?
2: He's about to lay on the floor.
1: He gets a beer.
2: He lays on the table there.
0: Right. Where, is he laying on the table?
2: He's laying on the scorer's table.
0: I see him.
2: Yeah.
0: Right back here.
1: Yeah.
0: This is Ron Artest.
1: Yeah.
0: So rather than to engage and with Ben Wallace, he just lays on the scorer's table. Brian, I'm thinking at that point he said, I don't want to fight.
2: He's,
0: right?
2: It's an ultimate FU. He's like, you're not going to do nothing. I'm just going to lay here and stare at you.
4: You need the coaches in there to get him away.
0: Like Artest, like, I'm not fighting you, bro. I'm going to lay here. And then...
4: Jackson.
1: Let me just tell you the beer.
4: Somebody should just get Jackson.
0: Yeah, and then somebody from the stands throws a beer and I think nails him, doesn't it? Don't they?
2: Yeah. I think it hit him in the chest, yeah.
4: Quickly as possible. The problem is, if Wallace is ejected, I'm not sure.
2: There it is.
0: There it is. Right there it is. Let me just rewind a little bit.
4: Wallace is ejected, I'm not sure.
0: Right there.
1: Ooh, good shot.
4: He'd have to walk past the Pacer bench to go. Now Artest has jumped over the scorer's table. And
2: he picked the wrong guy, by the way.
0: Yeah, he actually picked a guy who had nothing to do, like did not throw nothing.
2: Yeah.
0: He picked it like the wrong guy. Yes. And he's let me just tell you, I'm going to tell you my Ron Artest story here in just a second.
4: Artest is in the stands.
2: And then somebody threw a cup in his face, and Steven Jackson just slapped him right in the face.
0: Yeah, Steven Jackson got 30 games.

0: I'm trying to think of Larry Bird has been my friend since 1986. I'm trying to think, let me, if I have any other high profile athletes that I am genuinely friends with. You know, I guess I could say Sapp is a friend.
1: Ty J.
0: Armstrong. I'm trying to
1: Hulk Hogan.
0: Hulk Hogan. You know, so yeah. So I've met my share.
1: Sabu.
0: Of Sabu. Rest in peace, my friend. I've met my share of famous people that are athletes, and they are all different shapes and sizes. Out of,
1: you know what I'm saying?
0: Out of Matt Geiger, right? Matt Geiger, 7-footer, out of Countryside High. Yeah. Well, hopefully the newest member of the Pasco County School Board. I voted for you, Matt. So anyway, in 2000, and I'm trying to recollect here, but I think it was March of 03. And me and Pretty Mike, I talked to Larry. Now, Larry Bird at this time is... I think Isaiah Thomas is the coach, and Larry's the president of all basketball, general manager and president of all basketball operations for the Pacers. He's the outside of the Simon, whoever, I think the Simon family owns the Pacers. Outside of that, Larry's the second in charge. Like, he runs all basketball operations. So we were going to be in Indiana. And I got a hold of Larry, and he's like, well, you know, come over to the game. Now, they had just moved into the Gainbridge or whatever the hell the place is.
1: The field house?
0: Yeah, they just moved in there a few years prior. So it wasn't at Market Square Arena. And Larry had this little room kind of over by the Pacers locker room because Larry would smoke cool cigarettes. And he could, you know, and so he could sit and he'd watch the game from this little room, which literally, Lummy, might be from here to maybe my front door of my house from the actual court.
2: Oh.
0: So it was like literally right underneath the bleachers, so to speak, like right by the Pacers locker room. So we're back there watching the game with Larry. And then Larry had us two seats. And I can remember like it was nothing. They played the Bulls. They played the Bulls, and they didn't have Jordan.
1: Is 2003, you said?
0: I think, and so just off the top of my mind, I think Pippen was there. I know Pippen was there because I was amazed by how Eddie Curry.
2: Well, Pippen would left the Bulls in 99, 2000.
0: Check March of 03 because I think Scottie Pippen was on the team. Jalen Rose.
2: He returned. Yeah, he returned as a free agent.
0: Oh, Let me give me some.
2: Give you that. Yeah,
0: I mean, I went to the game, and I know I saw Scottie Pippen, and they didn't have hardly anybody good. They had Eddie Curry. They had
1: Was this the opening game of the season or
2: Jamal
1: the preseason?
2: Crawford, Jay Williams.
0: This would have been March of 03.
2: Tyson Chandler.
0: This would have been March of 03, so I think it was the last part of... I don't know, but I think it was March of 03. And I know that they had Pippen, Jalen Rose, Antonio Davis.
2: Jamal Crawford.
0: That's all I can remember. Eddie Curry, Antonio Davis, Scottie Pippen, and Jalen Rose.
1: This would have been Friday, March 28th.
0: Yes.
1: It was a 140-89 Pacers victory.
0: So they blew out. I don't remember the score, but they blew out the Bulls.
1: 140-89.
0: They blew them out. And I don't know how many Artest had, but he had a good game.
1: Pippen did not play.
0: No, and I can remember, like, he would, like, everybody was like, why isn't he playing? Because they were getting blown out so bad, and maybe he'd lost a step or two, but he's still a marquee, like, he's Scottie Pippen. How do you not put him? He probably was tweaked in some way, shape, or form, but he did warm up. Because the way our seats were kind of behind the Bulls bench, like about six rows behind the Bulls bench.
2: Oh, Scott Skiles was the coach then.
0: Scott Skiles coached the Bulls. Scott Skiles coached the Bulls, right?
2: Yeah.
0: Yeah. And so we go to the game, go to Larry. I can remember like it was nothing. Everybody's feeling real good. And Larry goes, Thick, you want to go down to the locker room? And I'm like, yeah. Now, you know, I didn't really know anybody except Larry, but when Larry walks into the locker room, you know, all the players, I can tell you this, him and Isaiah did not get along.
1: Well, if Pippen was definitely there, this would have been 2003-2004, so it would have been March of 04.
0: Yeah.
1: Pippen was not on the 02-03 Bulls.
0: No, it was the 03-04 season, but it would have been March, the

0: March of that season.
1: So it would have been March of 2004.
0: Yeah.
1: Okay, so that was a different game. It wasn't that big of a blowout.
0: No, but they won. They won. And so I met Larry, took us down, and I got a chance to meet Ron Artest.
1: It was a pretty big blowout, though. It was 101-77.
0: But I'm just saying, like, I don't know what the score was, but everybody in the Pacers locker room was high-fiving. You know, they were super great. And so I meet a couple guys, and I got pictures of a couple of them, and it wasn't I don't flick bitch. It was, so I go to meet Ron Artest, and Larry goes, "Ron, friend of mine from Terre Haute, his name's Bubba Clem, we call him Thick." And he looked at me, and he goes, "Yo." And I go, "Hello, Mr. Artest."
1: Well, his name was Meta World Peace at the time.
0: No, I don't think it was. I don't think it was. I don't think it was.
2: Yeah, I don't think it was until after this fight. Oh.
0: No, I think it was. I think it was.
2: It was Ron Artest.
0: Yeah.
1: Oh,
0: yeah.
1: Really?
0: I mean, I'm just trying to tell you the conversation. I mean,
1: yeah.
0: I mean, I'm not. I have no way to lie. I have nothing to lie about here. I think all my stuff's Matt. I mean, off, just off my top of my head.
1: Yeah, you're right.
0: I think,
1: it was September of 2011. And
2: Scottie Pippen did not play that game, so.
1: Yeah, this is it. This is the game. We found it.
0: Yeah. So, and so I go to shake his hand, and he goes, "Nah, I ain't all about." And I can remember. "Nah, I ain't all about that." And I go, and I didn't even question it. I said, "Okay." And Larry was kind of taken back a little bit. He goes, "Come on, Thick." And then we walked out. And I you know, that was my interaction. But I will tell you, he probably was the scariest, biggest human being I've ever seen. And not necessarily, because I've met taller people, Big Show and things like that, Matt Geiger and what have you. But just in his eyes, he looked like he wanted to kill you. Now, I don't know. I don't know, you know, anything other than my 18-second interaction with the guy. But oh my God! And when you're being introduced by Larry Bird, that kind of would, like, set, right? Like, you know, that kind of breaks the ice a little bit.
2: You'd think so.
0: But anyway, that's my Ron. It's not a big story. I met him for 18 seconds. He scared me, and I went to shake his hand, and he said, "I ain't all about that." And that's when Larry decided it was time for us to get out of the locker room. They had all kinds of rap music going on. They were wilding because they whipped the Bulls' ass. And you know, they obviously had won. That's my Ron Artest story.
1: What did Pretty Ricky think about all that?
0: And no, it's Pretty Mike.
1: Pretty Mike.
0: Yeah, Pretty Mike. Pretty
2: did
0: Mike.
2: Pretty Mike get to shake his hand?
0: No. But Larry didn't know Pretty Mike. He wasn't introducing Pretty Mike. Mm. He was introducing Bubba Clem Thick. So Spike Lee was at a Yankees. Spike Lee was at a Yankees game. And for you fan, like, and I'm sure he's just eating. I think this is like a VIP club within the Yankees facility, and you know, affluent people with VIP tickets can go, and you can have some food and have maybe a nice dinner and what have you.
1: Yeah, that guy's got lobster on his plate.
0: Yeah,
1: and some sort of ribs or a steak,
0: and some French fries.
1: Yeah,
0: yeah, lobster and French fries. Can you get any more white trash than that? So. Everybody's wanting to fight nowadays. You notice that?
2: Yep.
0: So supposedly, Spike Lee has been had to be held back from going after a fan during a dining pregame experience at Yankee Stadium. The fan was filming Spike eating and asked him how he felt about Palestine, according to people closer to the table. I don't know if that's really...
1: It's not the time or place.
0: Yeah. Have some couth. Like, I didn't press Ron Artest to get in a picture. I got the hell out of there immediately. I was genuinely afraid of the guy. I mean, I think he was like, what, 6'11"? I don't know.
2: He's 6'7".
0: That's all he was?
2: Yeah.
0: I know Larry's 6'9". The one thing about Larry Bird is you never realized how big he was. He was 6'10". I think they had him listed at 6'9", but Larry was 6'10". He used to stand next to Bill Walton, and they weren't that much different. If you see pictures of him and Bill Walton, and I think Bill Walton was a 7-footer, wasn't he? Or a 6'11" guy?
2: I think he was 7-footer.
0: So when you're having a dining experience, you know, you're having your lobster and French fries, and you're a New York Yankees fan, and obviously Spike Lee is, you know, involved in almost every aspect of New York, whether it's being front row at the Knicks game or, you know, there to cheer the Yankees on in their wild card game against the Red Sox. He's Mr. New York. He's synonymous with New York. The only person ever to put Spike Lee in his place was Reggie Miller. Remember when Reggie Miller scored like 9 points in 20 seconds?
1: Yeah.
0: Remember that?
1: Yeah, I was a Knicks. I grew up a Knicks fan.
0: Leave Spike Lee alone. Don't be filming him when he's eating, and don't ask him about Palestine. Nobody wants to be asked about Palestine because there's no right or wrong answer. You're going to instantaneously get 50,
1: just piss off everybody.
0: Yeah, no matter how you answer it. So it's just better not to answer. Look at the guy in the suit, the handler. Get him out of here.
1: You got to go.
0: Get him out. So listen, buddy, you being a smartass and disturbing Spike Lee with an uncomfortable question just got you thrown out. You can't get any better than that. Lobster and French fries in a VIP experience at Yankee Stadium. It doesn't get better than that, and you are now be watching at home. Get him out of there. And then finally, before we go to words and we get into the P. Diddy stuff, which I'll do on the backside, I've never gone to a game, and I've been to, you know, some games, let me, where I'm sitting in general, you know, general population. It's not that I don't get to sit in the luxury box at the Diaco deal.
1: You won't even go to do that anymore, yeah. So I can only imagine you'll never be at a sporting event.
0: Yeah, so, and I'm certainly not, if the people behind me are catcalling me, hey, Packers suck! I'm not going to, and I guess they might have bad teeth or bad personal hygiene. I'm not going to get up, turn around, and tell them that they need to brush your teeth and then start a fight. Like, people that start fights at ball games, first of all, if you're the row down, you're at a distinct disadvantage. You can't fight a guy
1: that has the high ground.
0: Yeah, you can't. You just can't. I mean, unless you're Ron Artest or you're somebody that can eke or Ty J. Armstrong. You know, Ty J. might be the second scariest guy I've ever met. You look at Ty J. and he's got those crazy eyes. And you feel like he could go Detroit on you at any time. Do you ever get that feeling, Lummy?
2: Yes, every time.
0: God, every time he comes around, I'm like, man, I feel like, you know, he's going to kick my ass.
2: Well, plus he pulls up in pussies. His undercover brother car.
0: He pulls
2: Subaru.
0: Up in his, yeah, Subaru.
1: He drives a Subaru, man. Nobody in a Subaru ever beat anybody up.
0: All right, well, you go ahead and tell Ty J. Armstrong that he's a pussy for driving a Subaru.
1: No, I'm saying you guys are pussies for being afraid of a nice young man like Ty J. Armstrong.
2: And a Subaru.
0: Yeah, I'm afraid of a 6'5" brother that played 11 years in the league and is from Detroit. And can whip some ass and was Sapp's personal henchman.
1: The guys who know they can whip ass never have to whip ass because they have that swagger and confidence about them that they ain't going to need to use it.
0: You're exactly right.
1: And that's why those are the guys I'm least afraid of. I'm afraid of the loudmouth, sawed-off guy that is insecure and has something to prove and wants to get up in your face. That's the guy who will fight.
2: Like Sapp?
0: But, like Sapp. Sapp wasn't tough at all.
1: Sapp's a big bully and a pussy, too.
0: Sapp is a pussy, and he's a bully, and you've bullied. And you know what? Thank God you were an elite athlete at your position, arguably one of the best. But as a human being, you are a piece of shiz. I've had so much interaction with you. You're a bully. And what you're doing now is a horrible look. It looks desperate. Roll around like Ty J. Armstrong. Calm, polite, puts his nose down, works hard, started his own business, is making more money than he could ever even fathom
1: up. You don't want to try to get free government money from being an auditor?
0: No.
1: Oh.
0: So this guy
1: says, this is an old video, isn't it?
0: Is it?
2: Yeah, it's a little older because it was Yankees versus Texas. Yeah.
0: I ain't playing it then.
1: I think it's like really old. I think it's like a couple of years old.
0: Yeah, I ain't playing it. I'm late. Screw that story, Lummy. We'll get into the Shaq deal, which at the end of the day is also real late. But this is exactly how the world works. And that is throw up some clickbait that everybody's going to gravitate to. And it has no truth. And it's absolutely an embellishment. Shaquille O'Neal reveals that his biggest mistake in life was paying Sophie Rain $9 million for a one night and a vacation, and then finding out she lied about her age and virginity. That never happened. He has never given her a dollar in his life. He took a picture with her in Vegas. They happened to be at the same function.
1: He was DJing for Encore Nightclub.
0: Yeah.
1: Encore Beach Club in Vegas, and she happened to be there on her 21st birthday.
0: They took a picture. They've never had any interaction. He's never paid her any money. And when the sound clip that they use here, he talks about how you can't roll around like you used to. And he takes life 90% trying to be funny and smartass and 10% real. And he just lost one of his dear friends and former NBA players who just died. And he may want to take a step back and take things more seriously in life. Never did he pay Sophie Rain a dollar for anything.
1: You know what he said about it?
0: What?
1: I don't date that young, but I will date your mom and give you a brother.
0: Yeah, he did say that. I don't date that young, but I'll date your mom and give you a brother. Brilliant. We'll get into that next. And they completely take a soundbite that he said, you know, mourning his now fallen friend and how he might need to take life a little bit more seriously. And I think he says he rolls around 90-10 now and he needs to maybe back it down to 70-30. That's it. Not I paid my biggest regret in life is I paid Sophie Rain $9 million. And I found out that she was too young and I can't get my money back. None of that. You bunch of clickbait bitches. Lummy, that and the P. Diddy deal next.
3: Yes, it is.
4: No, it's not.
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0: go.
1: That's exactly what he said.
0: Thank
1: you guys
0: George.
1: Are killing it. Love me, baby face.
0: That's the same way that most people feel about this brilliant, toothy, schmarmy son of a bitch.
2: I hate him, but you guys like him.
1: I like you. I like you more off the air than I do on the air. Your on-air persona is a little trying at times.
3: Yeah.
1: For me.
3: That's why the people love me.
1: So here's Shaquille O'Neal. It has nothing to do with him paying Sophie Rain $9 million, and it was the biggest mistake of his life, which this has been thumbnailed and obviously, you know, trolled. This is him talking about losing a fellow NBA guy, and he's sad. And he realizes as he gets older, he might have to reprioritize how he rolls around as he tries to roll around 90% being funny and cynical and a smartass and 10% business. And, you know, you just can't roll around. Hey, listen, the way I used to roll around, right?
0: Oh, yeah.
1: I mean, I'd be in prison. I'd be doing P. Diddy type time in the things that I used to do back in the day when I was a single man. We're not even single. Like, whatever. Let's move on. Shaq says he needs to readjust, you know, how he does things. But in no way, shape, or form has he ever been romantically involved and or given Sophie Rain any money at all.
4: You know, things happen every day where it changes your life. A personal friend of mine died the other day. So
5: I'm so sorry.
4: It's making me become more focused.
5: Yeah.
4: And then another friend passed away the next day, Oliver Miller, basketball player at 54. So, you know, I know at this.
1: How old is Shaq? He's in his 50s, isn't he?
0: Yeah.
1: I think young 50s.
3: So this is old, too. He said these deaths were in March 11th and 12th of 2025.
0: Well, yeah, they're taking
3: they're taking it out of context, but it was Junior Bridgman.
1: The whole thing's out of context.
3: Yeah, Junior Bridgman and Oliver Miller, and this is over a year and a half ago.
1: And think about the money this person's going to make, and couldn't Shaq potentially sue them for slander and the fact that you're trying to, you know, thumbnail this and make this about you paying Sophie Rain $9 million.
3: Yeah, but then it's the Streisand effect.
1: Yeah, you're probably right.
4: Point in my life, I have to become a little bit more serious.
5: Yeah.
4: Have to modulate it.
1: And again, what they actually put in quotes, I'd sue and get every dollar back. I can't just give her $10 million for nothing. That is never said in this clip. And so how can you put it in quotes? Even more egregious. He didn't say that in any way, shape, or form.
4: A little differently. Right now, I'm 90-10. 90 humorous, 10 serious. I'm probably bring it down to 70-30.
5: Okay.
4: You know, a lot of people can't take the humor sometimes, and sometimes you offend people.
3: Tell me about it, Shaq.
1: Mostly Chuck.
3: Tell me about it, Shaq.
1: Mostly Chuck. Chuck can't take your humor.
3: Chuck and Bubs.
1: I love him and Charles Barkley's dynamic.
3: It's amazing.
1: It is.
4: So I may have to start doing little things differently, but I don't know yet.
5: Mm.
4: We'll see. You have to know what situation you're in.
5: Yeah.
4: And you have to be in the right situation. Like back in the day, you could say certain things, but now, with the world being so sensitive, you have to watch what you say.
1: In no way, shape, or form was this about Sophie Rain, about the one time that he met her while he was DJing in Vegas. He never given her any money. He doesn't want any of it back because he didn't give her. He never had any sexual type situations with him. He met her one time and completely missed. They even quote him into saying it, and he never said it.
0: But I sent you from I think a post from about a month and a half ago. It says $5 million. That one got $4.3 million. And then if you go back 2 months before that, there's another one with $6 million. That,
3: views?
0: Yeah, views.
1: Oh, wow.
0: All they do is just keep and
1: this, is this the same thing? Exactly. Is this the very same thing?
0: Exact same thing.
1: Very same thing. Where,
0: yep.
4: It changes your life.
3: Yeah, that's what you need to do. You want to start making money online, just post fake stories.
1: Yeah, just clickbait fake stories. Diddy is headed back to the hole, and not the one that he usually dabbles in. Fort Dix, oddly enough, speaking of holes, Fort Dix is sending him back to the special housing unit, better known as solitary confinement. Multiple sources told TMZ. I'm not going to play this story, because this is basically just yesterday's story about him having a cell phone, paying thousands of dollars in people's commissary, living a lavish lifestyle within prison. This is what we covered yesterday. Multiple sources tell TMZ that Diddy is returning to the SHU in response to this week's NBC News report that his alleged VIP prison stay, a lavish lifestyle that allegedly featured massages, fancy meals, contraband, booze, and inmates doing his chores. We're told that this is typical procedure for an inmate as prison officials conduct an investigation. This isn't P. Diddy's first trip to solitary. He was thrown in the SHU back in July after getting into a fight. Sources later told us that he spent his time there with limited movement, little contact, and plenty of time alone. TMZ previously reported NBC sources claimed that Diddy had access to contraband cell phone, which he used to look at new photos of his ex, and even had other inmates cleaning his toilet before he used it. Now, that's okay. It
2: sounds like what I would do if I was in, if I went to jail for the hog deal, I would have had a whole bunch of workers.
1: I actually was facing jail time.
2: I know. How do you think you would have been in prison?
1: Probably pretty good, I guess.
2: Let's say you got sentenced to 3 years for the hog deal.
1: Now, can I ask you a question?
2: So you're locked up for 3 years.
1: Okay, but before I ask that question, can I ask you this question? Let's say that Judge Figueroa, the jury found me guilty.
2: Right.
1: Figueroa told Kevin that they were going to remand me. Is that what it is called?
2: Yeah.
1: They were going to take me into custody right there.
2: Yep.
1: So had that happened, what would procedurally, and you were part of my little legal circle back then, what would have happened procedurally? Would Kevin immediately have filed emergency bail or emergency appeal? Like, what have happened?
2: If they're remanding you, you can appeal, but you're going to be in jail while you're getting that appeal.
1: No, that's what I'm saying. So
2: be in.
1: So let's say they found me guilty.
2: Right.
1: Now, do they sentence me that day, or do they come?
2: No, they're probably going to bring you back to sentence you, but they're going to hold you in jail until the sentencing.
1: So at that point, they take me.
2: Right.
1: And I go with them. And I probably go to Orient Road, right?
2: Right.
1: Orient Road Jail.
2: Wasn't it Pinellas?
0: It was Pinellas, wasn't it?
1: No, guys. It was in Hillsborough County.
2: But how'd you get charged in Hillsborough?
1: Because it happened in Hillsborough at 4002 Gandy.
2: Oh, it was the Gandy Studios.
1: Yes.
2: It was,
1: 4002 Gandy.
2: That's right. Yeah. Orient Road.
1: It was the 13th Circuit.
2: I don't know why. I just had a stroke, mini stroke.
1: I had to be the voice of reason here. So now I was Judge Figueroa actually one of the ones that not the main one that they use now, but the jobber ones, the old courthouse.
2: The annex now.
1: So Judge Figueroa had sent word to Kevin that if any of the defendants were found guilty, they were going to be remanded on the spot. So Kevin told me, Kevin, Steve, Norman,
2: Steve. Bring your toothbrush.
1: They told me, all of our counsel told me, if you lose, they're taking you. Like, you need to get your affairs in order so that, you got somebody taking care of your house. You got, so I had Fabrizi. Fabrizi was going to take care of my house and, watch over my house. And then so because I wasn't found guilty, I didn't have to go through that. But, Brian, so had I been found guilty, they would have taken me right there, right?
2: Yep.
1: To Orient Road.
2: Yep.
1: And then would Kevin immediately, or whoever, my counsel, including you, would you guys have filed like an emergency appeal? Like, what procedurally would have happened?
2: Nothing emergency would have happened, no. You would have been taken there. You would have been processed. They would have stripped you nude, deloused you.
1: For real?
2: Sprayed you down.
1: Look at my wiener?
2: Yeah. You got to make sure you're not bringing anything in.
1: Make you bend over and cough?
2: Yeah.
1: In case you got your...
2: They'd checking those cheeks, slapping those cheeks together. Then they'd put you in your orange, and you get put into a cell. And then eventually, once you're sentenced, you'd be transferred to the prison that you would have been going to.
1: But would you guys have been out there fighting for me the entire time, or you just forgot
2: about me? I wasn't even
1: a
2: lawyer yet at that point.
1: I know, but what would Kevin procedurally have done?
2: He would have filed for an appeal, but it would have taken time. I mean, it's not instant.
1: No, I know. How long does an appeal take?
2: You got to wait until the sentence comes down and everything. I mean,
1: usually the sentence is like a month, isn't it?
2: Yeah.
1: So I'd go sit in a jail for a month, and I come back.
2: And then you get transferred to the prison. And then from
1: God,
2: there,
1: do you know what that would have done to my life?
2: It would have been amazing for you, man. Think about how much better things would have been if you had been under control all those years. I'm joking.
1: No, I don't necessarily think that you are joking, and I don't necessarily disagree with you, boyfriend.
2: You would have...
1: I would have come back a hero.
2: Do you think you would have you would have joined the white nationalists? What group do you think you would join in prison?
1: So
2: what,
1: anyway,
2: what would have been your prison group?
1: I would have been fat white guys.
2: Fat white guys isn't a prison group. They get raped in the shower, but...
0: They would have been with all the guys.
2: What group would have stopped? What group would you have joined?
1: I don't know.
2: You didn't think about it?
1: The white guys?
2: You would have become a white nationalist?
1: I'm a white guy.
0: You would have went in with Brent.
1: No. Listen, so Kevin had told us when we did the pre-trial and the mock trial that if they're going to, if one person gets convicted, it's going to be Bubba. Like, they want you. They've thrown these others in for window dressing, but they want you. But realistically, the case against you is weakest because you didn't put your hands on it. You only broadcasted it. So, Brian, they were gunning for me the most, but realistically, Kevin had told us that the case against me was the weakest because Brent was out there doing play-by-play, and the two other hunter guys, they actually were hands-on too. I was in a separate studio all by my, just broadcasting what they were, what they were reporting on. So, in actuality, Kevin said that they want me the most, but realistically, they have the least on me with regards to hands-on what I did. So, I don't know if you know this or not, Brian, but the Daryl Dirks, the prosecuting attorney, walked up to Kevin after we put all, I think we had four or five expert witnesses, a veterinarian, two of the police officers that were there that day that couldn't find a state statute, the guy from the Fish and Wild. We had called at 5:20, we had made a phone call to the Florida Fish and Wildlife game, the gaming guys. And oddly enough, their office was at the very end of Gandy. That's where their office was. And so Brent called like their 24-hour hotline and asked him, can we kill a wild boar in the parking lot? And the information that was sent back to Brent was, there's three ways you can kill a hog. You can shoot a bow and arrow, right gun, or slit its throat. Field dress it and set it. Since you're in the city limits, you can't fire a gun and you can't shoot a bow and arrow. So you're going to have to slit its neck. We were told that by the Florida Fish and Wildlife Commission, and that guy testified indeed that he gave that information to Brent. So when the state couldn't put any experts up, and we had four or five experts, including veterinarians and one guy from the University of Florida, that said everything was done proper protocol. It probably wasn't the coolest thing to watch, but it was not illegal in any way, shape, or form. It's distasteful. It's shocking, but it's not illegal. The state knew they were done. They were absolutely done. So the day the jury was going to come back closing arguments, the state came, Daryl Dirks came to Kevin and offered him a plea of what would be equivalent to fishing, a misdemeanor, which would be equivalent to like fishing without a license. And would we take that? Well, anybody in their right mind would take that, right? But Kevin and Norman Canella were so adamant about the case we had presented, and the state had no witnesses, none. And so we kind of knew we were going to win, I guess. And so we said no to their deal. And I can remember the general manager, Dan DiLoretto, of the radio station going, man, I think we should take that deal. I think we should take that deal because it's just a fine and whatever. And Kevin's like, we're going to get more PR and more of him being not guilty. And that's what happened. So the rest is history. I don't know how I would do in prison.
2: You would be terrible there.
1: You think so?
2: Yeah, you'd probably cry every night.
1: I don't think so. I think I would be okay. I think everybody would like me. I think everybody would like me. Hold on. Why does everybody got me such a pussy? Let's not forget. This isn't my. I wouldn't have been in prison at my current age.
0: Oh, hold on. This wasn't your pussy, Brian.
1: This is in 2000. At that time, I'm what? I was born in 66. So what am I? What's 2000 minus 66?
2: 34, baby.
1: I'm 34 years old. I was pretty stout back then.
2: Prime time.
1: More so than I am now.
2: Come and 34. Get this ass.
1: 34-year-old man with a lot of money that's famous, I think I would have been fine. Brian, what would you do? And my question is to you, have you ever had an uncomfortable moment when you're in front of your honor and your client is acting a fool and, you know, you're just...
2: No.
1: No, I
2: don't get in front of the judge with my clients in these formats. And when I do, I've got client control. I'm not right. dealing with inmates.
1: And you're not a public defender. Yeah. This is what you get when you're a public defender, right?
2: Right.
1: I mean, you hand pick your clients.
2: Yes.
1: And if they're, you know, if they show this type of behavior, you're like, I'm sorry.
2: Yeah.
6: You still want to... Your Honor, I met with Mr. Sledge yesterday. Yesterday, I was informed that he was going to fire me, so I was just inquiring if he wanted to proceed with a Nelson hearing. The situation with Mr. Sledge is, on October 17th, the alleged victim in this case gave a written statement saying she wants to drop the charges. As I explained to Mr. Sledge, the state's already aware that she wants to drop the charges, and they're not going to just because she's provided a written statement. So...
7: She went to the state attorney's office and filled out a drop charge for him,
6: didn't she? Yes, she did.
8: Mr. Slabs, just so you understand, that the state can go forward with charges even if the alleged victim doesn't want to.
7: All right.
8: So that's what Mr.
1: I almost feel like I'm watching a Cat Williams vignette. Like something. This is like very Cat Williams-like. I got down a Cat Williams rabbit hole last night, and God, he's so funny. Are you a Cat Williams fan, Brian?
2: Yes. He's not the most hilarious to me, but he is funny.
1: I do. Oh, yeah.
8: Clients is explaining
7: to you. I'm not studying him. What y'all talking about?
8: Say again?
7: What are y'all talking about? We need to get this show on the road then.
8: Right? So.
1: Brian, he's almost funny. Like, it's almost like he's got so much stupid swagger that it's almost funny, especially a guy like you knowing, you know, legal protocol.
2: Well, that's how it landed him there in the beginning with is the stupid swagger.
8: Do you have any?
1: True.
8: Any issues with Mr. Clines?
7: He's fired. This man,
2: he's fired.
7: Listen. And tried to sexually assault me.
1: Listen, so Brian, he completely makes up like the worst thing that you can pin on a human being, right? The worst thing that you can pin on an innocent person that has not sexually assaulted you is that.
8: Mr. Clines?
7: He's fired. This man tried to sexually assault me yesterday. This man tried to, this man be tripping. He came to the jail talking about he could help me if I pulled out of my pants. I told him, man, you tripping. I don't know, man.
8: Have we done a competency evaluation yet, Mr.
1: Slash? Now, Brian, wait till you hear this, okay? So the judge asked, you know, have we medically inspected this guy? Wait till you hear what the guy says.
6: Week, Your Honor, Dr. McDonald went to the jail to meet with Mr. Sledge. He refused to meet with her.
8: Okay. Let me explain something to you, and I explained it to you last time. Mr. Sledge?
7: I don't have to do nothing. You can't tell me nothing. The lady said I don't have to if I don't want to, and I told her.
1: Let me, this reminds, if L.H. was in prison, this reminds me of a behavior that L.H. would have. Are you feeling me?
0: Oh, I'm feeling you.
7: Period. That's it. Now let's move forward. I ain't talking about
8: nothing. No, you need to speak. You need to speak with the doctor when she comes.
7: I'm speaking with nobody. I'm pro se. I want to move forward.
8: We haven't had a Feretta hearing yet, Mr.
7: I want to go pro se. It's my right.
8: Okay, let me explain something to you. It's your right, but I still have to determine.
1: Brian, is he jailhouse lawyered up and learned a few legal terms where he's trying to go like, you know, the pro se gimmick, and he doesn't really have an idea how that really works?
2: Yeah, he's mad because he was under the impression that if his girl dropped the charges against him that the state wouldn't move forward without a victim. And that's not always the case. So
1: the state can go rogue, can't they?
2: He got some bad intel, and now he's mad about that. And rather than just process that and take it like a normal adjusted human being, he is he's lashing out at everybody. But that's probably why he's where he's at.
8: Through Mr. Sledge, here's the problem.
1: Yeah, this probably is the same behavior that got him in the conundrum that he's in.
2: Yeah.
1: Yeah.
8: Mr. Sledge, every time I try to explain something to you, you start talking.
7: You stupid. You tripping.
8: All right.
7: You need to get this.
8: Tell me why I shouldn't find you in contempt.
7: Hey, man, whatever you want to do, man. I'm ready to go to trial.
8: Okay, well, I'm finding you in direct criminal contempt for what you just said, specifically calling me stupid.
7: Oh, Okay.
8: Anything you want to introduce as far as mitigation before I announce your sentence?
7: Whatever.
8: All right. 6 months county jail consecutive to anything he has in
1: now,
8: this case.
1: Does consecutive, is that on top of, or is that run with it?
2: Consecutive is on top of. Concurrent runs with.
1: So that's an added six that he just got, right?
2: Yep.
1: Concurrent would have been ran with the existing, right?
2: Yeah.
1: So consecutive is the word you don't want.
2: No.
1: You want concurrent.
2: Concurrent.
1: Right.
8: You want to meet with the doctor now?
7: I can fill out an appeal.
8: You can certainly do that if you'd like. Are you going to meet with the doctor?
7: No. I'm pro se. I don't got to meet with
8: I haven't allowed you to do that yet, sir. We have to go through what's called a Feretta hearing before we can do that.
7: Let's do what we want to do then.
8: All right. Set them for a Feretta hearing. When y'all want to do that?
9: Alan, step away from...
1: So anyway, what would you do in that case? Just be like, listen.
2: Well, that's what...
1: You wouldn't even be there.
2: I would never be there to begin with. Yeah, I would have been off a long time ago.
1: When we return, three question Thursday for me, then we'll go into words to get caught up, and then a reverse end around where I ask Brian three questions.
2: Reverse Zabida, double Blue Jay gimmick on the backside.
1: It's a double Blue Jay reverse Zabida on the backside, flip side Shakespeare heat getter.
2: Willie.
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2: it. 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
4: Woo!
3: And we're going to do a reverse in and around Blue Jays, Abidah, Willie. And when so to get back on time a little bit, I'm going to answer these three questions that he gives to me. And then we're going to go into words and immediately come back with three questions for Brian.
5: All right, first question, Bubba.
3: Here we go.
5: In your entire life, professional, personal, whatever it may be, what's the most nervous you've ever been? In what moment were you the most nervous?
3: I know we already
5: kind of talked about it. But other than that, let's take away the trial.
3: Let me just answer, and I can maybe do a second one.
5: But okay.
3: The most nervous I ever was, to the point where I was breaking out in, like pimples on my chin, which, if anybody knows anything, listen, I'm fat, but I've always had a pretty good complexion. Like, I don't have I don't have pimples, or I don't get pimples. I have two things going for me. I got a pretty good complexion, and I got pretty nice natural teeth. That's it, as far as anything that anybody would be proud to have of me on your body.
5: You have nice fingernails too, right?
3: Yeah, I would say that I got pretty nice nails. I can show them to you privately.
5: Please do.
3: I will.
5: Lover.
3: So I was getting these heat pimples on my chin. Dr. Mark had prescribed me like this dabber that you know how you dab bingo cards?
5: Yeah.
3: It was like one of those.
5: Salicylic acid.
3: Yeah, but it had some kind of pimple medicine.
5: Yeah, salicylic acid.
3: So yeah, I had a salicylic acid dabber that I was dabbing my chin with, but... My chin,
5: Chinworth.
3: But the most scared I've ever been in my entire life is when they said, "Defendant, please rise," and the jury is going to read its verdict. And as you stand there, you as a lawyer, you know, might be able to somewhat understand, but you've never been facing. Well, you've been facing when you're under the French fry lights from the feds. That's probably somewhat equivalent to what I was going through. You know, you were still in the, they were trying to accuse you or put something on you.
5: I was a target.
3: Yeah. I was being, you know, my destiny was in the hands of these jurors. And as I stood there and waited for their verdict, now let's not forget, I was the last. They cleared Brent. They cleared the two other hunters, and I was last. So I was figuring, okay, they're going to let those guys go, and I'm going to get it. So that's the most nervous I ever was. Probably the second most nervous would have been, oddly enough, the very first time I met Howard, when I was kind of interviewing for the job of doing afternoons on Howard 101. Brent and I flew up in I think it was October of 04. I don't know when it was, but I had to.
6: Was it 05?
3: No, because we went all through 05 of trying to get a deal.
6: Oh, man.
3: So I think it was in. I think it was a year and a half before
5: you even got on Sirius?
3: Yes.
5: Wow.
3: So I had to fly to Don Buchwald's office, meet in his, and Brent couldn't come with me. Brent flew with me, but he couldn't come to Don's office. And I was instructed to go to Don Buchwald's office, have a meeting with Don. And then that was going to, and I just thought I was meeting with Don. I didn't have any, I was never told I was going to meet Howard. I was told that I was going to be interviewed by Howard's agent, Don Buchwald. So I wore my, like a sport coat and some slacks, and I go into Don Buchwald's office, and he asked me one question. And there's the question, and I don't even know what it means, or he goes, "What type of relationship do you have with your mother?" And I'm like, "Well, I love my mom. She's the absolute, you know, she's my world.
5: Have you seen her knocks, Don?"
3: She's got big jugs. That's what my dad was originally attracted
5: Cracked
3: to her.
5: Up, man.
3: Jugs. Yeah, the ghost of car, Juggy Janie cakes. But
5: so I
3: yeah,
5: put she's gigantic big, boobs on all the women old, I get with.
3: She's got big silky milkies, and she's Mama's cool as milk. Hell. No, I just said, you know.
5: I love my mom. She's the best.
3: I guess that maybe determines, you know, like how you are as a person or a man, what type of relationship you have with your mother. That's the only question he asked me. And then he goes, I answered the question, and he goes, when you pass the reception, on your way out, when you pass the receptionist, there's going to be a door just past her, and it's a conference room, and you need to go in there. Howard is waiting for you.
5: That's so weird.
3: And I go, Howard Stern? He goes, yeah, that's the channel you want to be working on, isn't it? I go, yeah. And he goes, all right. Go in there. So I walked in there, and now Howard's six. He's 6'7". Howard's 6'7".
5: You were scared as when you met Ron Artest?
3: No. I was just like, oh my God. And we sat and talked for about an hour, just about radio. And he's like, you know, like we both agreed that we were huge Phil Henry fans and Neil Rogers fans, and just. The people that we respected in radio. And so, and then he tells me, and I think I've told this story a few times on the air. He says, listen, I can't even do a Howard Stern impersonation. He goes, I like you. I don't have a second choice for afternoons. You're my guy. You're my guy, right? And he goes, I only have one rule. He goes, I'm going to call Tim Sabian and the people that are putting this channel together, and I'm going to tell them that I want them to hire you to be afternoons. But you can't get me involved in and he called it my bread. He goes, don't get me involved in anything to do with your bread. I don't have anything to do with your contract, anything to do with your money, anything to do with your bread. No, don't ever involve me with that, ever. I'm very adamant about not being involved in that aspect of this. If you can't work out a deal, that's on you. But I'm recommending that you're my guy. Well, then it took literally a year to come to an agreement.
4: Jeez.
3: Not because they didn't want me and not because he didn't want me, just that they were impossible. Like, and you know, there was not really any, there was no rush to it.
5: Yeah, there was no urgency.
3: They had like 14 months to be able to get the deal done. So here I am all through 05, Clear Channel still paying me. I'm paying Manson $10,000 a month to not take a job because, you know, him and Brent and Spice have all told me that everybody in town wants to hire him. I think that later on was not true. So I paid Manson $10,000 a month, and I paid Brent $4,000 a month, and Spice Boy went on to do, you know, work at 98 Rock until they got fired. So I paid them for a year and a half.
5: That Nilla Spice show was so good, though. I don't know what happened.
3: It was called Pudding.
4: Pudding,
3: kind of messed that deal up.
5: I didn't know. Yeah. Nilla.
3: So, you know, once Manson and I and Brent actually started the Sirius show in January of 06, I don't think Spice Boy came around till like June because he finally had gotten fired. Then, of course, he wanted to come and join us. And that's the most nervous I've been in two different instances in a very long-winded type way. I'm sorry.
5: No, it's perfectly fine. That's why we do these three questions. They can lead down avenues we never thought we were going to go.
3: I think I have told those stories before, so sorry if I did.
5: So other than your serious days, then, what is your proudest professional accomplishment in your career?
3: Probably my Cox, the run I had with, now, you know, God, there's so many, Brian, between the Power Pig days, the 98 Rock days, the Cox days, and then the Bubba 98.7 days until I messed him up. So, I mean, if I had to pick one, probably my 98 Rock days. Probably that.
5: Yeah, more so than having your very own branded station. Like, yeah. That was kind of unheard of, right?
3: Yeah, yeah. Like,
5: has anybody else had that?
3: No. Nobody's ever had that before. And I don't think the history
5: other
3: of
5: than like Howard on Howard 100,
3: yeah,
5: Howard
3: no, no, 101. No. As far as terrestrially, yeah. I don't think any personality has ever had their own station branded after them. And what people don't realize is, I'm saying, I don't think this is going to get me in trouble, but I got 20%. I had a 20% profit sharing, not only my salary, But, you know, they had budgetary numbers, but I got 20%
5: after
3: they hit their number. I got 20% profit sharing on that. So I owned 20% of that station. God, did I mess that up? Jesus, God Almighty, what, this is now end up being a bad thing.
5: Well, look, you screwed it up, but a lot of people don't even have it to screw up to begin with. So
3: I know.
5: It's better to have had your own personally branded radio station and lost it than never to have had one at all. That's what the old saying goes.
3: Thank you, my friend, for making me feel better about myself.
5: Yeah, there yeah. No, so which is it? Is it 98 Rock? Is it being number one on 93.3? Is it the personally branded station at 98.7?
3: Probably 98 Rock.
5: Is it finally getting on the air in Ocala? That seems to be the hardest nut to crack.
3: Yeah. I would say probably the 98 Rock and the massive syndication that I had.
5: Yeah.
3: Probably, yeah.
5: Okay. And then last question for Three Question Thursday, brought to you by Hunter Law, 844 Ask Gina, is what's the funniest thing the entire time that you were rolling with Hogan and the boys, what's the funniest thing that ever happened backstage at one of the wrestling shows that you were at?
3: Oh, I don't know if I can speak of that.
5: Oh, well, you need to. First of all, everybody involved is dead.
3: We're
5: dead to you.
3: Kevin Nash isn't dead.
5: Yeah, he's dead to you.
3: No, he's a good friend.
5: I'm joking.
3: He's a good dude.
5: You can get into it. Come on, the funniest thing that ever happened backstage at one of the wrestling shows. Don't lie like you do.
3: Probably not. It wasn't at a wrestling show. It was when Hogan and I traveled to Buffalo for him to have a hat to get a knee put in by Dr. Rapishi.
5: Rikishi?
3: No, Dr. Rapishi. Oh. His name was Dr. Rapishi, and he was a knee expert. And Hogan went in there, and that's where I scrubbed in was in the operating room. But we hooked up with a couple groupies the night before at the Hilton, and we were in the restaurant portion of the Hilton, which is kind of by the airport at the time, and I don't know if it's still there or not. And they'd kind of sectioned off like this one little out of the way, kind of like a private room, because it was right next to the bar, and so the restaurant portion was actually closed down, and Hogan, he couldn't eat past 6 o'clock because he had a 6 o'clock surgery the next morning. So, you know, yeah, I can't, if you're going to be under anesthesia, they don't like you to eat for however long.
5: They don't want you vomiting.
3: So he knew that we had to have dinner by like 6:30, and he knew he was going to. So he ordered two steaks and the whole nine yards. And
5: How do you like his steak cooked?
3: Medium.
5: Yeah, that's I'm a medium guy.
3: Yeah, yeah. Medium.
6: One is, yeah.
3: Medium to medium rare, but more medium than anything. Medium, yeah.
5: Yeah, okay.
3: And with a baked potato, beans, Caesar salad. And we were in this kind of special little VIP area, and there was all these fans that were going crazy because they'd seen him walk through the lobby, him and I. And so we go and eat dinner, and then we met a couple chicks. And we're up in the...
5: Now, were they Buffalo 8s?
3: No, they were Buffalo 10s.
5: Buffalo 10s.
3: Probably
5: so
3: a
5: Tampa 8.
3: Probably a Tampa 8, yeah.
5: Okay.
3: And one of them was named Polly.
5: Polly?
3: Yes.
5: Is that who you got?
3: No, that's who Hogan got.
5: Did you get either of them?
3: I got one. I got the 7.
5: You said they were both 10s.
3: No, one was
5: a Buffalo 7?
3: One was a Tampa 6, Buffalo 8.
5: And, okay.
3: And so we had adjoining rooms.
6: Oh.
3: And I can tell this story now that he's gone. Like, you know, I don't even think Brooke would get mad at me for telling this story. So he forwarded his room to my room. So down at
5: the phone, you mean? Okay.
3: So he went down. I went down. I did it all. I went down and said, hey, listen, let's say I was in 412 and he was in 414, you know.
5: Did he call you Virgil too?
3: No, I didn't call me Virgil, and I wish. And so I went down to the front desk and I said, listen, all calls that go to 414, send them to 412. They're like, okay. So he's in there doing whatever he was doing. I think they might have just been, you know, reminiscing, the two people, him and Polly.
6: Yeah.
3: Don't know necessarily. Just catching up. And I'm in there with my chick, and I can tell you what I was doing. I was
5: eating
3: buffalo beef. I mean, I was having fun. Next thing you know, phone rings. It's Linda. This is when he was married to her. Oh. She's like, why are you answering the phone? And I go, because I'm in Terry's room. Well, what are you doing in his room? I go,
5: what do you think we're doing?
3: I go, I'm just watching TV. Well, where's he at? I said, he's taking a poop. And she goes, well, as soon as he gets done pooping, have him call the house. I got to tell him something. Now, this is in the midst. He had a cell phone, but he's not answering that. And it was back in the day, like when you had to flip, like, you know, the Motorola flips.
5: Yeah.
3: That's the era that we're talking about. I don't know that it was even really text friendly much, but she's blowing up his Motorola flip. He's got it turned off and she calls the room, but it goes to my room and I answer it. And she goes, and she knew that we had two rooms. She knew that. And so I tap on the door, the adjoining door. You know, there's a little door between us. We didn't lock it, but we shut it. And I can't necessarily tell you what I saw, but I told him, I said, Hoodie.
5: I love seeing your glistening thermos Linda, covered in Polly's pocket juice.
3: Linda's trying to get a hold of you. And you need to call her. Because she just called my room, but she thinks it's your room. And he goes, well, what'd you tell her?
5: I go, it's easy on the whiz. I've tizok, biz.
3: He didn't.
5: Pizzoli doesn't need to nizzo about Liz and.
3: Pizzoli didn't know that I'm Ms. Harry. She thinks I'm Sizz Engel because there's no is internet back then. You know what I'm saying? All you got is AOL, Google, or AOL, Chiz at resumes. So. He makes Polly come over to my room. Now, my girl's nude, and Polly's in a towel, and Hogan calls Linda, and all I can hear is like, I was taking a poop. Like, you know, like she suspected something was happening. So that was probably not the funnest, but one of the most, you know, outlandish things we did.
6: So you didn't get Polly and have a little mix-in?
3: No. I was,
5: I went right back to work. I took her fupa, I put it back on top of my head, and I went down.
3: No, it kind of ruined the whole deal. Like, I know Polly went back over there, but quickly thereafter it wrapped up. Like, I think it really put a wet wash rag on all of it. I don't know if Hogan couldn't perform or he was scared because he used to call Linda Big Thick. And he'd be like, man, Big Thick's on the, she's on the scent.
5: Did Buffalo Brenda end up doing anything to you? Did she honk Bobo?
3: Well, yeah, we were messing around until Linda blew a call in. And I answered it. And then Buffalo Brenda at that point, you know, she's like, who are you talking to? I'm like, shut up.
5: I'll kill you, bitch.
3: Yeah, and so they can kind of put it all together. Based on what I'm saying to Linda, they can put together what's going on.
6: Yeah, but that has nothing to do with you, though. So, I mean, you know, honking Bobo could have started back up.
3: Yeah, but once they were together.
5: You weren't slick about it? You weren't like, hey, Hogan, your doctor called. He wants to talk to you about the procedure tomorrow.
3: No.
6: I told him you were pooping.
3: No.
5: I told him you were pooping,
3: no.
5: And you'll call him at his house.
3: No. I just said it. Second, Big Thick's trying to get a. I called her Big Thick.
5: You think you're going to get the hotter one?
3: Big Thick.
5: I won't let you finish.
3: No, I didn't get the hotter one.
5: You were mad that Hogan did.
3: No.
5: You wanted Polly Pocket instead you got Buffalo Brenda.
3: I tried to get Polly Pocket back in there. She went back in there, and Hogan Shakespeare off the deal trying to. I think that they ended up. But Buffalo Brenda was completely mad about the whole deal.
5: Why would she be mad?
3: I don't know. I don't know how women. I don't know.
5: Let's get her on the phone.
3: We already argued that. Women are wired. Now, Polly, she was ready to go back into the game, and I think she did. But my girl, Buffalo Brenda, with her fupa, she

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0: I think Lummy Three Question Thursday generated some pretty good content that potentially may never have been spoken or uttered at any time. Over the 40 years I've been doing this, very rarely do we get a topic that I haven't somewhat talked about ad nauseum.
1: Yeah, I don't think you talked about Buffalo...
2: Buffalo Brenda or Polly Wet Pocket.
0: No, I don't think so. There's another layer of salaciousness with regards to that story that I'm just going to go ahead and say.
1: Oh.
0: Polly worked for the doctor.
2: Oh.
0: She was a very high-ranking person at the doctor that did the surgery. Yes, and Brenda was her friend. And that's all I'm going to say. I think it even makes it more salacious. Does it not, B?
2: It does.
0: Yeah, but thank God Hogan's not here to sue me over the deal.
2: I'm looking up all nurses named Polly in Buffalo right now.
0: That work for Dr. Rapishi.
2: Yeah.
0: Hopefully, statute of limitations have expired on all of that nonsense.
2: Well, just hopefully you told the truth on everything.
0: Well, I did. Well, I mean, I did. Unfortunately, wish I wouldn't have now. Brian, Three Question Thursday for you on the reverse end around. You ready?
2: Oh, man.
0: Now, I want to make sure that I say this. I don't think your wife listens to the show. And if she would catch any, I've tried to be mindful of her and not be disrespectful. To ask you a question that potentially would be disrespectful to your wife. So I only have one that could potentially be disrespectful, and I don't think that your wife is pretty cool with rolling with the punches. Like, she's not up to, there's some women that are uptight, and she's far from it. She's actually one of the boys.
2: Yeah, she can take a punch.
0: Yeah, well, and she's one of the boys in most instances. Like, you know, like,
2: yeah.
0: She's pretty cool. So this is my first one, and I ask it first because it's the potential one that could potentially upset her. But I think after I ask it, you're going to be like, man, she doesn't even care. Like, that doesn't matter.
2: Okay.
0: But the first one is, when and who and how did you lose your virginity?
2: Okay.
0: Now, do you think that would upset her?
2: No, not at all.
0: So that's my only one.
2: I would never marry a woman that would get upset that I had sex before her.
0: But I want you to understand that I am mindful and knowing that that could potentially have upset her, and I'm trying to mitigate that and be respectful.
2: Yeah. No, I get it.
0: All right.
2: So is it?
0: So you know, like, how old were you?
2: I was 16.
0: 16. Do you know the girl?
2: Chick named Amanda. Okay. I don't know her anymore.
0: No, of course.
2: Yeah, but I knew her at the time.
0: How old was Amanda?
2: 16.
0: Okay.
2: And we worked together at Winn-Dixie.
0: Right.
2: And we did it at her house.
0: Without her parent, like her.
2: Yeah, she had like a single mom.
0: Now, were you guys kind of grabbing ass at Winn-Dixie? Like, were you guys flirtatious at Winn-Dixie? Were you dating?
2: Yeah, we had got,

0: like kind of flirtatious. We'd gone out on like a couple dates, and it was just time. It was time.
1: Right.
0: I was 16. I was ready to go.
1: You had your loins, and she had her loins, and you guys loined.
0: Yep, we loined. We loined. And even before that, my go-to spot was was to park in a church parking lot and get some Riz His.
1: Oh. Yeah.
0: So we would go, because nobody would ever bother a church at a Thursday at 3 o'clock in the afternoon.
1: Yeah, it'd be like it's the janitor or the pastor doing some work or something like that.
0: Yeah, so church parking lot.
1: Was the Riz His administered by Amanda prior to the...
0: Yeah, prior to the full act.
1: Yeah, okay. Yeah. All right, so Amanda at 16, Riz His in the parking lot prior.
0: Yep.
1: And then a fellow Winn-Dixie employee, and then end up being her house with her parents gone at 16.
0: Yep.
1: Fantastic.
0: Yep, that's the way it went down. And it was as underwhelming as first sexual experiences usually are.
1: Mine was so underwhelming. I lasted about 41 seconds. That might have been on the long end of it. That might have been with pulling my pants down. And so, yes. And it was like, wow. This is kind of cool, but it's not. Like, it's way... I thought it was going to be way different than this. So my second one is, what is your biggest misstep in life?
0: My biggest misstep in life...
1: It's nice to let me him being on the other side of the heat. Good one, hobby.
0: Yeah. I mean, obviously, the whole... You know, briefcase gate thing was pretty bad, but I wouldn't call that a quote unquote misstep. That was circumstances kind of beyond my control. It kind of got away from me.
1: And you didn't really necessarily control, like you didn't start that issue.
0: Right.
1: Right. You were just part of it, but it wasn't necessarily something you started.
0: I will say this, there is one in particular that I got away with, and I, to this day, and it bothers me, but I drove exceptionally drunk one time. I mean, exceptionally.
1: Like 3 or 4 times the legal limit?
0: Oh, man. Like falling asleep type. That
1: could have really
0: could have killed myself, could have killed a family. It was
1: only one time.
0: One time
1: on that level.
0: I mean, I probably have been buzzed, you know, but I've never been drunk driving like that. This was really, really, really bad. And it was from, it was all the way from St. Pete back to Tampa.
1: Oh, so like a 45-minute longer.
0: Yeah, I mean, it was a half hour, 35-minute drive
1: and
0: back.
1: Completely guarded.
0: Completely, like our level drunk.
1: Yeah.
0: And I, that next day, I was like, I vowed, I'm like, never ever drinking and driving again, I haven't, but if I'm gonna say misstep that I got away with, that's probably it, and it sticks out to me because I remember it distinctly.
1: And you're kind of probably somewhat bummed out at yourself. You're like, man, I'm better than that.
0: Yeah, no, totally. And all I could sit there and think is, what if I had killed a family? Oh. You know, what if I'd hurt somebody else? Like myself at that, you know, not even myself. I was so hung up on that. I was like, dude, that was the most selfish, stupidest shiz I've ever done. And because I was obliterated. Yeah, it was bad. It was bad.
1: You know, I've never done that.
0: That's good.
1: I've never been a big drinker. Really, never been a big drinker. And if it's drunk with food, you know, I've been uncomfortable. I've eaten so much, I've been uncomfortable before. But
2: jeez.
1: Yeah, I'm not a big drinker, so I've never really done that before. But all right, then finally, what is your? I think you'll like this question. I know that I would. What is your proudest moment as a father?
0: Proudest moment as a dad.
1: Because a lot of people, like Lummy and I, you know, Macho Man doesn't have kids, but, you know, Erica does, and I do, and you do, and Lummy does. Being a dad is like a whole nother group of people that aren't parents. And so, you know, unless you have a kid, you don't know that bond and how just some of the simplest things can make you the most proudest dad of all.
0: I would say to this point, there was a time we were at the park and my daughter started playing with the group of kids, and there was a girl that was kind of special needs that was being ignored, and without being asked or anything, she went over and included her in the group and playing with them. I think at this point, because she hasn't, I mean, she doesn't have any, like, she's good at school, you know, whatever. She does well, but I mean, she's in third grade. It's not,
1: yeah, I
0: like,
1: mean, you still got a long,
0: she got a long way to go on that.
1: You still got a long timeline of parenting.
0: But I would just say, seeing that she's, you know,
1: kind
0: and gentle and can make the right choices without being told to do them, that was pretty proud. That's what I would say, yeah, at this point.
1: And that
0: I hope that ends up not even in the top 100. But
1: oh, no.
0: But at this point,
1: that certainly shows kindness and inclusion and not mean spirited, where some kids would make fun of that person. Your daughter decided to include her, knowing that she probably doesn't get included, and that is a special attribute at a young age. That's
0: and she gets it, you know, because she, like, she does this little like physical activity place that, and there was a kid there on Saturday that was clearly not all there, right? Probably, yeah, on the spectrum, maybe a little bit more. And so she, you know, nothing during the class, nothing, anything. On the car ride home, she asked, "Daddy, does he have autism?" And I said, "Yeah, probably, honey." I was like, "I don't know, you know, what exactly his diagnosis is, but he definitely seemed a little bit off." And I go, "Why?" And she goes, "No, I'm just curious." But she's like, you know, that was it. But
1: that's cool.
0: Yeah, she's observant like that.
1: And, cool.
0: But knows to be cool about it.
1: All right, there's my three questions.
0: All right, thank you, my friend.
1: Appreciate it.
0: I don't mind it at all.
1: Yeah, I kind of like it. I mean, you know, right?
0: Yeah, yeah.
1: I mean, we didn't know about Winn-Dixie Amanda. None of us ever did.
0: Or me being a total moron and almost killing myself and others.
1: Driving with a 4.0 level.
0: If I was to guess, I would say I was probably 0.3.
1: So 0.08 is one time drunk. 1.16 would be two.
0: Yeah, I'd say I was probably
1: in the threes.
0: I would probably be up near there.
1: Yeah.
0: I'm blindly guessing. I have no point of reference, but just knowing how bad it was, I can't, you know, just absolutely baffled by that.
1: And
0: it got worse, like, as I was going along. I was getting drunker as I was going.
1: As your body's metabolizing the alcohol.
0: Yeah.
1: Probably didn't have any much food in your system, so it just hit you like a ton of bricks. And then as you're driving, you're actually getting drunker, not sober.
0: Yeah, I was a vegetarian back then.
1: Lummi, the first female women's execution was attempted yesterday in Tennessee.
2: Yes.
1: And the woman, you know, wanted an all-female execution squad. I don't know that was granted. And it didn't go smoothly. And they're saying, the various news reports, and I think NBC reported it best, it was a complete mess. It didn't work as they were trying to execute her. It didn't work. I think they end up sending her to the hospital.
2: That's what they said, yeah.
3: Good evening. I'm Nikki Batiste. We are coming on the air with a breaking news.
1: And so here's the deal, man. We have got to, as a society, realize that when you have been sentenced, is that, Brian, considered capital punishment?
0: Yes.
1: Okay. When you've been sentenced to capital punishment to the point of where the state that you live in is going to take your life. Now, I think that there's a huge, huge appellate process, and you have to exhaust all your appeals, and I think there's all
0: this type. One was on death row for 30 years, right?
1: Yes. And so, you know, and a lot of times it's not a quick thing. It's 10, 15, 20, 30 years before you've exhausted all your appeals in the state, and they decide to finally do it. Probably exacerbate that by the fact that you're a female, that they may even prolong it longer. But here's the deal. We have got to go back to a more efficient way of killing people. Now, I'm not really necessarily, I do believe in the death penalty. In most instances, but I also believe in that we've gotten so woke with regards to, we want to kill them humanely, and we want to, you know, put them to sleep first and then give them the lethal dose, and we want them to be comfortable. And I get all that. I do. I understand that. But man, you know, a firing squad, that's about as efficient as you can get. And I've never known for them to mess it up. You know, they put a target right on your heart, and they get like anywhere between 6 and 9 guns pointed at you. I think, I don't know if it's one guy has a blank or everybody's got a blank, but a couple, but you know.
0: No, only one, I think, has a live round.
1: Oh, really?
0: Yeah.
1: Okay.
0: I think in South Carolina when they did it.
1: But I think it's like a WinMag 308 right to the heart. Like, I don't think it's survivable. And I don't know that I've ever heard of,
0: well,
1: you know,
0: 2025, Mikhail Mahdi in South Carolina. Autopsy report indicated the shots hit low on the chest, missed the heart, leading to prolonged breathing, groaning, and conscious suffering for roughly 30 to 80 seconds before death.
2: There's 5 to 7 members, and they don't tell you how many bullets.
1: But there's one guy that at least doesn't get a bullet.
2: Yes,
1: I know that.
2: Yeah.
1: So you always have the
2: shot.
1: You always have the mindset. Listen, I got the blank. I didn't kill the guy.
0: Yeah.
1: And that's what they want, the doubt.
3: Update.
1: But we've got to go back to something like this.
0: But it sounds like it's a lot less botched. And if they do bleed out, it's like 30 seconds to a minute. It's not like hours of suffering.
1: Right. And they send them back to the hospital and anything like that.
3: In the case of Krista Pike, the Tennessee death row inmate who is still alive tonight, according to her lawyer.
1: Still alive? Like, as of right now?
0: Yeah.
1: Right now?
2: Yeah, she's hanging out.
0: Yeah.
3: After an apparent botched execution attempt, Pike's
1: attorney... Oh, my God, this is horrible.
3: ...attorneys are seeking an emergency stay from the Tennessee...
1: Now, here's the deal, Brian. Like, you know, is she, like, mentally retarded now?
0: I don't know what condition...
1: Right.
2: They haven't said what happened yesterday.
3: Two syringes of the lethal injection pentobarbital had been
1: admitted. Will you find out what she did to get this?
2: Oh no!
0: It's a terrible murder.
2: She kidnapped some girl. She was in Tennessee.
0: So
2: with
0: her boyfriend and another person lured this girl, who she thought was sexually interested in her boyfriend, into the woods, and they proceeded to sexually assault her,
2: brutalize her, torture
0: her, carved a pentagram into her chest, slit her throat, crushed her skull with a rock. The Christina Pike ended up keeping a piece of the skull as a memento and was showing it off at school to people.
1: I mean, horrible.
0: Yeah. It was horrific.
3: Mistered, but Pike still...
1: So know all that while you're trying to feel sorry for her. Know all that.
0: Well, she was just 18 at the time.
2: But then she tried to kill a person in prison, too.
3: Audibly snoring and complained of pain, according to witnesses. Correspondents with our Knoxville affiliate were there, and they break down what happened.
1: By the way, thank you to Wags for the heads up on this. I had it, Lummy. I had the story, but I didn't have the completeness of it was botched, and she's still alive as of now, and she took her to the hospital. I didn't know any of that.
4: Yeah. It has been a day unlike any I have ever experienced in my 30-plus years.
1: This guy trying to be like a Dutchman?
0: I don't know.
1: Like, what the hell is that
0: look? He looks like a caricature.
1: He does.
0: Like from Saturday Night Live.
1: He looks like the standard, like almost...
0: Will Ferrell type character.
4: Of reporting here at Riverbend as we waited and waited and waited for a moment that, John, you eventually witnessed the... We don't know if it was the execution of Krista Pike, because we don't know if she's alive or dead at this point.
5: No, as we stand here in the parking lot right outside Riverbend, we have no idea whether she's alive or dead. We were told basically at 8:49 p.m. tonight, you need to leave, it's time to go, and so that's what we did. We obliged, and last we heard, she was still breathing. A few minutes after we left the building and emerged here, we were actually going to start talking to our colleagues in the media. I noticed a lot of flashing red lights off to our left, and I pointed over there, and sure enough, it was a fire truck from National Fire. I think a couple ambulances. I'm going to infer they were picking up Krista, dead or alive. I don't know.
0: Can I say something here?
1: Please, please, by all means.
0: How in the hell do you not have matching mic tents? What the hell?
1: What do you mean?
0: Hers is like rounded with two different symbols on it, and his is like an old school square one. It's so distracting.
4: Golf, they did.
1: Yeah, hers is a triangle deal.
0: Yeah.
1: And his is the old school four corner deal.
0: Like, you have a matching.
1: Yeah.
0: It drives my ADD, OCD, and nuts.
4: They went.
1: Well, when she's like that, it matches more than when she turns around and you see like the 10 YPO.
4: Back and left.
1: Right there, WBIR.
0: Yeah. And the different colored mics.
4: John,
0: it's just
4: you
0: all
4: have
0: bad.
4: Witnessed. Several other executions.
0: It's my
4: this,
0: favorite thing
4: unlike
0: to do.
4: Anyone you've experienced.
1: Well, I would start with his hairdo first. I would pick that thing right down to zero. I mean, my Lord, what are you thinking, bud? Do you not have anybody that looks at you and says, hey, John, bud, what do you got, a Dutchman deal going on here? What are you trying to be, George Washington with the old school wig? Like, what are you pulling off here, bro?
2: This is also the second... failed one that in Tennessee this year.
4: Prior, I'm sure.
5: Well, you know, let's be clear. There's a protocol for how this is supposed to happen, right? They think this thing out. They put it in paperwork, and there are steps. We were thinking, wrongly, that they would administer pentobarbital, maybe one dose, because what they get is a massive amount that is meant to create both unconsciousness and then death. But that didn't happen. After the first dose, then they had to, it appears, administer a second. And like I say, she was still breathing. So this didn't go according.
1: Yeah, there's reports that after they administered the first one, she went into a deep snore, like was not dead, but was asleep.
5: To plan. We've heard nothing from TDOC. I'm not really surprised by that because they're probably trying to figure out what happened. There were some moments where the blinds came down, which meant we were not seeing whatever they were doing behind the blinds. That's unusual. They were conferring. They were doing something. Clearly, there was a moment when the warden stepped out for a minute or so, but that was all happening, and it did not go to plan.
4: It did not, and you have the timing of this certainly better than I do, but there was a long span of time in which she was snoring after right. both doses had been administered.
5: Right. You know, there's your expectation of...
1: Man, a shooting squad doesn't, you know, nobody's snoring after that.
5: What you think?
1: And
5: is-
1: what's more barbaric, shooting her and you know that she's dead... And like Brian said, even in the most botched up shooting, the person was only alive 30 seconds, 30 to 80 seconds, however much, but not very much. Or botching up a more user-friendly technique that is botched up and at the end of the day may not have worked.
2: Well, she had
1: so
2: the choice.
1: What's more, you know, barbaric? She had a choice?
2: She had a choice between this or the electric.
0: Well, I mean, Jesus.
1: Yeah, nobody's picking the electric. The electric chair has got to be the worst. Like, I mean...
5: going to happen when this lethal
1: I would take this too if I had a choice.
0: If they leave her in the hospital for a week, I'm sure they'll kill her.
5: Doses administered. And then,
1: especially in Tennessee, backward ass hillbilly hospital.
2: Well, the other guy that they failed a couple months ago, they gave him a year before they tried again.
1: Oh, they did?
2: Yeah.
1: Okay.
5: And we thought one dose and she's going to slowly drift off. I've heard Billy Ray Eirich snore. He was the gentleman that was put to death here in 2018. That was a three-drug dose. This was just a single dose of pentobarbital. But actually, Robin, there were moments when she just breathed sort of softly. Then she would start snoring. There were a couple times when she raised her head. Her mouth was open.
0: On that Billy Ray one, they checked him out. They did say he had an achy, breaky heart when he did the autopsy.
2: Billy Ray.
5: She actually was conscious way longer than I would have thought. I was like, I don't know what's going on right now. She's not falling asleep.
4: Thank you to our Knoxville affiliate reporters there. And this just in, the Tennessee Department of Correction confirming to NBC News that Krista Pike has been taken to an off-site medical facility for treatment. The spokesperson says the department followed every step of established execution protocol. There's not been word yet from the Tennessee Supreme Court regarding the application for an emergency stay.
1: I got to tell you, it's really barbaric, but I've never heard anybody be able to, but a guillotine is also very efficient.
0: The guillotine would work, yeah.
1: Yeah, I mean, a guillotine is probably the most efficient, fastest. I mean, are you like a chicken when they cut your head off where...
0: You get up and run?
1: I mean, you know, there's instances where they, you know, kill chickens and the chicken can still actually run. Lummy, our buddy DJ from Pro Action.
2: All right.
1: 200. 200. Woo. Anna Lummy, and Lummy supposedly said, I've already signed up for the lieutenant deal on Bubba Army HQ, so I got my $500 discount there, too, as well. I appreciate you, my friend. Thank you. Here's the report that I was going to play before, and in this particular report, they don't mention that she didn't make it, that she went to the hospital, that she potentially is still alive. They just talk about the technicalities that they had.
6: I will say, Whitney.
1: By the way, DJ, appreciate you. Thank you. I'll see you at BARP next year.
6: I believe 5 executions in Tennessee. Nothing about today was normal, typical.
1: By the way, it's in the left channel only. It's not us. It's them.
6: At all. At one point at 7:34, she said, my arm feels like it's about to burst open. Then she smiles really big. Then she starts talking about that one spot on her arm.
1: If she was in Massachusetts, they'd let her go home.
0: They might not have been in the vein.
1: In the right angle.
0: They might have been in... It might have been like an infiltrate.
1: I bet you they blew through it, Brian.
0: Yeah.
1: I bet you they blew through the vein, which caused her not to be in her bloodstream,
0: right.
1: Which just caused it to pool around that area, right?
0: Mm-hmm.
1: Yep. I bet you you're right.
6: Does this happen like that? The one spot... I didn't hear the rest. And then her advisor says, relax. And she says, I'm trying. Yeah, she's talking throughout this, then starts breathing, moaning, snoring. The curtains close at first at 7:46. And she was clearly still alive. She was clearly still breathing and snoring. We could audibly hear that. The curtains open again. 3 minutes later, she was snoring very...
1: So they're like... opening the curtain, closing the curtain, and that's for the people that were witnessing this. Usually,
0: they bear witness because
1: usually the victim's family is invited, right?
0: Yeah,
1: yeah,
0: they have the option to attend,
1: and then a certain portion of the media, right?
0: Yep,
1: yeah,
6: very loudly at that point.
1: And they open the curtains, and once they open the curtains, like that's when it happens, and then they close the curtains when the guy's done or woman.
0: Yeah, there's usually not an encore.
1: No.
6: Mouth open, snoring.
1: Got your lighter out, man. You get ready for an encore.
0: One more shot.
1: One more shot.
6: And then the curtains close again at 8:05, and that's when they remained closed. The media witnesses repeatedly asked, can we open the curtains? Because we could still audibly hear her snoring, and we were kind of looked at like, we don't know. But yeah, and then at one point, her snores started to get squeaky. We didn't know if it was her making that noise or a machine.
1: Yeah, she got squeaky with it.
0: Yeah.
1: Anyway,
0: so she's going to have so much cred in prison now when she goes back.
1: Oh, right.
0: Like, you can't kill me, bitch.
1: Oh, yeah. Hell yeah. Thank you, DJ from Pro Action. I appreciate you.
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5: 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I actually, saw a couple Bubba Army forums talking about the ease of the new app, and we appreciate that. Thank you to George Erdman today, DJ from Pro Action Suspension, Johnny Castica, all big swinging D's today. Appreciate you.
6: Also, so, I believe Gooch, too.
5: Oh, was Gooch,
6: I think he's Ebenezer, 28.
5: Oh, thank you, Gooch. Love you, Gooch. I'll be seeing you soon in December. So, this is really quite heroic. I'm sorry. How do you say it? Heroic?
7: Yep.
5: Yeah, whatever.
7: You nailed it.
5: Did I really?
7: No.
5: No.
7: Heroic.
5: Heroic. I can't say it.
7: You having a stroke?
6: Heroic.
5: No. Lummy, hold on. You say it, Lummy.
7: Heroic.
6: Heroic?
5: Heroic.
7: Heroic. Sounds like you're saying, hello, Rick.
5: Heroic.
6: Hello, Rick.
7: Heroic.
5: Heroic.
7: Heroic.
5: Anyway, this guy's a stud. This some bad abity, guy. Abity. There's on Air Dubai, okay? And there's a bad
7: it's
5: guy.
7: It's a co-pilot.
5: Yeah, well, I'm just saying he's a bad guy.
7: The bad guy is in the cockpit.
5: There's a pilot and a co-pilot. The co-pilot's Muslim and he's a bad guy. They get up to, you know, however many, 30-some thousand feet, whatever, and the Muslim co-pilot, bad guy, stabs the pilot. And it's his intention to run this, you know, with 173 or however many, nearly 200 people right into the ground, much like the Pennsylvania flight during the 911 terrorist attack. The one plane that didn't make its destination was, basically flown straight into the ground in Pennsylvania, although there are reports that the passengers did finally get into the cockpit, but it was too late. And that's where the infamous let's roll, shout came from. But so the pilot gets stabbed. The Muslim co-pilot's trying to take this thing right down into the nosedive this thing and kill everybody on board. But the pilot was able to somehow get the door, the cockpit secure door open. And at that point, people are able to come in and choke out the bad guy, the co-pilot. And then this Israeli plumber, this guy, I guess he's the one that choked the bad guy.
6: Yeah, he got him out of there. And then he noticed that they were in descent. He grabbed a stick, he said, and he pulled it back.
5: Brian, didn't you say they were in a 17,000 feet free fall?
7: Yeah, they plunged 17,000 feet in 2 minutes.
6: The
7: Israeli plumber, his name's Mario. They're calling him Super Mario for what he did.
5: So they were at like 35,000 feet, and they went from 35,000 straight down to like what looks to be like maybe 15,000. And then they were able to,
7: they bounce back.
5: They bounce back, and then maybe another little gimmick. And the plumber is the one. The Israeli plumber is the hero. And then I guess he stabilized the plane. And then there were a couple off duty, or not, they're pilots that were probably just doing a commuter kite type deal. and they were able to grab the stick and bring the thing in for safety.
8: The New York Post is identifying that Hero pilot. They say he's a...
5: It's my understanding that the Hero pilot choked out the bad guy.
6: He grabbed him, got him out, got him disoriented, and then the other people took it over. Then he grabbed the stick.
8: Indian nationalist, and I'm hope I don't mess up his name too much.
5: I mean, Brian, this guy needs to be awarded the highest honor of the world, right? Like, do they have an I know they have the Congressional
7: Nobel Peace Prize,
5: something.
7: But you know, you're not gonna get the Peace Prize, but
5: I don't mean they need to give this guy something.
8: Smith McLaur. And he has 10,000, according to the Post, he's got nearly 10,000 hours in the air. He was credited as averting possible a terror attack on Tuesday. And he was the first one that alerted the crew and passengers aboard the plane that he needed help in the cockpit.
9: Wow.
5: Now, is this the pilot?
6: That's the pilot that was stabbed.
5: This is the guy that got stabbed,
6: yeah.
5: Right?
6: Yes.
5: And he, even though he got stabbed, he was able to somehow crawl and get the door open and alert the people that I need help, right?
6: Yes.
10: Let's bring back in Mike Cofield.
5: Yeah, so this is somewhat the hero.
6: What would you do?
5: There's a couple different. What would I do?
6: Yeah.
7: I've had so many hours flying, I probably would have just taken over and gone to our destination like nothing happened. No bubbles, no troubles.
11: Ladies and gentlemen, sorry about the quick, small little 17,000 foot drop. We had some small adjustments up here in the cockpit. Autopilot tried to take over, but I got it in my hand right now. I got the yoke, and we're fully. Don't mind the fact that I got a guy that's bloodied up beside me. He had a little bit of an emergency shaving. And then another dude here, but anyway, I got it. I'm Bubba Clem. I got 660 hours right seat in my 414. We're going to be okay. We're not going to really, drink service is not suspended. Go ahead and get you a cocktail.
7: In fact, drinks are on me.
11: In fact, first round's on Air Dubai for the sudden drop of altitude. But go ahead and have a cocktail. Sit back. We'll be there shortly. Appreciate it.
7: Ladies and gentlemen.
11: We'll be arriving at gate E35 as scheduled, maybe about 10, 15 minutes, a little later. Actually, we're getting there sooner because we just did a big nose dive.
7: This is your pilot speaking. You may have noticed a little bit of a drop in altitude.
11: We got into a little disturbance, a hot air pocket gimmick. We're okay.
10: Our expert that we began this hour with, Mike, I just want to reiterate what Reuters is reporting, that this pilot covered with blood, lying on the floor, had clicked open the release on the cockpit door. A second set of pilots on board who are due to replace the first landed the plane. Your thoughts on that?
11: Well, how about the Israeli plumber that got in?
7: Maybe this Israeli plumber thing was all made up.
6: No, it's true.
7: Where are you seeing the reports of the Israeli plumber?
6: Everywhere. Yaniv Hanun.
5: All right, here we go.
12: 3 was bound for
5: I fast forwarded this because this actually showed some blood. Actually, people taking footage of the bloodied captain. So I fast forward through all that, and I'm trying to be responsible and not show that.
12: Tel Aviv from Dubai. About 2 hours and 15 minutes later, the plane plummets, dropping more than 17,000 feet.
5: Now, usually, Brian, if you get a plane that's this big and that much of a free fall, a lot of times, thank God they were at, 15.
13: Well, they lost their rudder. I sent Lemmy a picture.
5: Oh, in the UK. Well, a lot of times, Brian, you cannot physically pull it off of that without destroying, like the wings, like it's way beyond.
7: Yeah, the shear and the pressure and everything's too much.
5: Yeah, it's way beyond the airframe. It's like structurally cannot take that type of G. So in this incident, sometimes the wings will fall right off and it'll just start, flying apart. But in this case, they lost their rudder. And,
13: my dad was saying they had to use the engines to turn.
5: Yeah.
13: They lost that.
5: Your dad's a pilot, right?
13: Yes, sir.
5: Yeah. So a lot of times when you have this much, this much of a G, these amount of G's, you can't pull it up. Like, it gets to a point where you can't pull it up or you're going to tear the wings right off the plane. It's not like the Bugs Bunny. Remember when we watched Bugs Bunny and he would be having a big jet going like straight down and he'd hit the what it called air brakes and they'd stop like 3 inches from the ground?
13: Yep.
12: 2 minutes. Passengers aboard this Israel-bound flight say the plane began spinning out of control before diving toward the ground.
5: Think about that, scary
7: as hell.
5: Think about how helpless you are at this point. You are spiraling out of control. At a 90-degree downward, nosed-down dive, I mean, you're at this point, you're probably thinking you're going
7: to
5: die.
7: Well, my carry-on is always a parachute, so I'm going to the back of the plane to jump off.
5: You're going
7: to,
5: what's that guy's, a Cooper?
7: Yeah, DB Cooper.
5: You're going to DB Cooper it?
7: I'm going to DB Cooper it right off that.
5: Right.
7: See you suckers later.
5: Yeah. I'm not taking any money, but I'm saving my life.
12: Out. Until a few brave passengers and crew rush to the cockpit.
9: We are here on the plane right now. We've taken control of the terrorists. We are about to land.
12: Asaf Rajwan is one of those passengers.
7: I don't think you can show that.
5: No, I mean, he just got a little bit of a nose gimmick. That's not...
7: It's actually probably just war paint.
5: Not only that, but it's like the same thing you get in boxing. You know.
12: Together, he says they took down the would-be hijacker and restrained him for nearly an hour.
9: It wasn't a prolonged battle. We neutralized him very quickly. There was no real fight. We aren't heroes. I'm no Van Damme. I was terrified for my life and my family's lives. And I didn't have total confidence
5: things
9: started to clear up. And I saw that the pilot had truly regained control of the plane.
12: His shirt still bloodied, Yaniv Hayun tells the Israeli Prime Minister how he put the attacker in a chokehold.
14: The plane's nose was pitched
5: Is this the Israeli plumber?
6: Yeah.
5: That's meeting with Bibi Netanyahu and saying, hey, Bibi, let me tell you how I did it.
7: So this guy's bragging. The other guy's like, I'm no hero.
5: Exactly.
7: It wasn't that big of a deal. We were able to subdue him easier. Which one do you believe?
6: I believe the plumber guy.
5: I mean, certainly.
14: I called out to a bunch.
5: BB probably vetted him.
14: Israelis on board, and two other guys came over. We pinned him down. I jumped back, grabbed the controls, and started pulling back.
5: This is kind of the first hero, right, Brian? The guy that was able to subdue the bad guy, hand him off to some friends, and then grab the yoke and stabilize the plane before the pilots get up there. This guy truly is the guy. This is the guy.
7: He's saying he's the guy for sure.
5: Yeah.
12: Celebrations in Israel greeting the plane's 174 passengers.
7: Where are the chicks?
12: Who are still reeling from their
7: brush. A bunch of guys in yarmulkes greeting us.
15: I was flying, and I see the ground. Then I see the wing of the plane and the brakes of on the wing of the plane. They come up, and all of the plane tilts. It tilts to the other side, and we start falling. We drag down 15,000 feet, 15 kilometers. You feel off the G-force, you feel it on you, and you're squished into the chair.
16: Children crying, and it was just like a death in front of our eyes moment.
5: This bitch is so vocal fry that she can't even get excited over it. But it's like, you know, we're like falling down and everything.
16: We didn't actually know what was happening until we landed, which was like a few hours later.
12: The plane's captain, who managed to open the cockpit door as he was being attacked, was identified as Smit Mutcher from India. Dr. Shotav Musaev, a dentist who worked to stabilize him on board, said Mutcher barely survived the ordeal.
17: If we had waited even a few more moments.
5: For being a dentist, man, you got a big ass gap in your teeth. Like, right? Like
7: my dentist, when I was growing up as a kid, Dr. Levitt, he had the worst breath and the worst sound.
6: I had Dr. Levitt.
7: You did?
6: Yeah.
7: Oh, we had the same dentist.
5: Wow. But nothing's worse than a dentist.
7: Wasn't his breath bad?
6: Yeah.
7: He'd lean over you and you're like, dude, there's like coffee in the morning.
5: Coffee and cigarettes.
17: We would have lost him. His blood pressure had plummeted. He suddenly lost consciousness and there was blood everywhere.
12: The plane was diverted to Tabuk, Saudi Arabia. On the ground, you can see clear damage to the plane's rudder. Both pilots were rushed to a hospital. Israeli officials say they are investigating the suspected hijacking as an...
5: Right. So there you have it. What a hero, right?
6: Yeah.
5: Like, wow. Do we have some type of worldwide recognition when you do something outside of the U.S. and you're a big-time hero? I mean, like with the...
7: Like probably the U.N. or something?
5: Yeah, something like that.
7: Yeah, let's see. U.N.
5: What's the highest
7: SDG Action Awards honor global change makers, creators, and resilience builders working toward... No.
5: No.
7: No, that's not it.
5: It's more of an environmental kind of deal.
7: The Forest Hero Award?
5: What's that?
7: Devoted their lives to protecting forests?
5: Yeah, no.
7: Let's see.
5: What about I Saved 200 People from Dying Award?
7: UN Human Rights Award, UN Heroes Award. No, I don't think we need to come up with
5: one. You know what? We need to have a global hero award for somebody that does something abroad that is just so heroic.
6: What about like the, well, isn't that what the Nobel Peace Prize
7: is?
6: No,
7: we can have the Hororic Dude Award.
5: The Hororic.
7: Hororic Dude Award.
5: My question to you is, has this Lindsey Clancy deal, now that they didn't get their way, now they're going civil, and what's your opinion with regard? Well, let me play this first. This is, I guess, a part of her counsel, or, you know, because they didn't get their way in court, and they didn't get, like, the judge to say, okay, we're going to throw out the bad guy juror, and we're going to accept the 11. You know, it's a mistrial. They're going to have to probably do it again if they don't. I think the state will probably plead due to the fact that what happened the first time. But is she now trying to turn this around, and she's going to civilly sue everybody?
18: Good morning, everyone. So we just want to let everyone know on behalf of,
5: God forbid that she takes responsibility for every. It's somebody else's fault, right?
6: Lindsay, are you talking about Lindsey Clancy?
5: Yeah,
6: she's already. She was in a lawsuit for a year.
5: I know,
6: now.
5: But I think this is. I think this is continuing it.
18: Lindsey, we're disappointed that the case couldn't move forward the way that we expected it to today. But we're going to still keep working.
5: Look at that bulldogging bitch! I'd like to be next to that. Ugh.
18: Working on the civil case to hold each and every one of her doctors and the hospitals responsible for the failures in this case that caused this entire thing to happen. So we're still here, and we're going to make sure that the civil case moves forward and goes through the system in terms of what it should. And we're hopeful that whatever happens here, we'll find a resolution for Lindsey. We think that it should move quickly. We want it to move as quickly as possible, but it doesn't in any way at this point affect the progress of the civil case, and we expect to hold each and every doctor and each and every hospital responsible for their failures.
5: They're going to sue everybody.
6: Yeah, they filed
5: anything to do with it.
6: In January, and then her husband also filed a suit in January against all of them.
18: Treat Lindsey under the standard of care and without negligence.
19: Correct.
18: Hold on one second.
19: Yeah.
18: Go ahead.
19: Yeah, on behalf of Lindsey, we're going to be making sure that the hospitals who treated her and failed her and the mistakes that were made are addressed and the proper people are held accountable, and Lindsey is properly taken care of in the way in which she should have been. This entire spectacle could have been avoided had she been given proper medical care, had she been treated properly. None of the tragedies that ensued because of the failures of the medical profession, the hospitals, the doctors that encountered her.
5: Now, Brian, this is right down your alley, too. Let me go to words. I'd love to get your pontification on all this.
7: Okay.
5: This is right down your alley.
20: In the Love Sponge monarchy, thou shalt not challenge King Bubba's authority ever.
5: Me, say it, me.
21: He's not on drugs. He's just weird.
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0: Presley on the Bubba the Love Sponge Show.
1: Dan would do it, and then me and Jimmy Clevis and UJ and Pitty and Steve would all know about it, and we would be told to shut up, but Dan would be like, hey, man, guess who I met in L.A. last night at, Madonna.
2: Mm-hmm.
3: Yeah. Yeah, you and Sean Penn, 30 years apart.
1: Yeah. I mean, not that this fits Dan's current template, but that Dan, that certainly is some bragging rights. I mean, you'd be the only one out of all of us to be like, I blasted Madonna. None of you guys could ever say that.
2: Yeah, but we'd rather have said that in the 80s.
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1: It is officially October. Wow. Hate to be an old-timer, but where's all the time gone? We only got three more months, October, November, December, and then boom, we're done with 2026. Overall, I got three more months of it. By the way, the Bubba the Love Sponge Show. Hello, Thursday, October 1st, 2026. Brian the Babyface Matroni. I've had to tell him be quiet three times because of our organic talk. Save it for the air.
6: Save it for the air.
1: Why blow some great talk when you can share it with your fine consumers? That being said, I think 2026 is a great year. It was the year that we moved into the new facilities. And it's taken all of 2026 to get everything unpacked and moved and put in containers and various things like that. So I think 2026 has been good. I think 2027 will be really, really good in the new facilities, a whole entire fiscal year here. And as we moved our facility, was it April 1st, Lummy?
6: You love saying fiscal year, but fiscal years typically run like August to July or September to August. You mean calendar year?
1: Yeah, I
6: yeah,
1: do.
6: Yeah, yeah.
1: Thank you. And
7: it sounds better saying fiscal year.
1: But Brian, in the few instances that I do use it, I probably use it 50% correctly and 50% incorrectly. And if I was to defend myself in your criticism, which I duly respect and acknowledge that I probably use it incorrectly, but like, for instance, when our fiscal year for BARP is September 15th to September 15th, in that context I probably use it correctly.
6: Yes.
1: But when I'm talking about a calendar year, such as the entire year of 26, the former year of 25, potentially the next year of 27, I stand corrected, and that would be calendar year.
6: Or just year. It's been a good year.
1: Sure.
6: Most people know it that way.
1: Thank you for calling me out, and I acknowledge your correction, if you will. So within the calendar year of 2026, we've been a little disheveled as we're trying to move everything that we had. Like, what were we in the Nassau Street studios like?
7: We moved in here for Memorial Day.
1: Memorial Day.
7: Yeah.
1: But I think we were in Nassau starting on the first Monday of 2012, I think. So that would have put us there about, 14 years, something like that?
7: Yeah.
1: So we had 14 years of stuff that we've had to throw away. How many errands?
7: I think it was eight.
1: No, I think it was more like 12. Dump trailers full of junk.
6: Could have sold most of it.
1: Oh, gee, please. Can you just do me one favor?
6: No.
1: No, well,
6: I'm mystery box thing's going to go on forever.
1: No, it's not. It's not. I'm
6: never going away.
1: Please. Why are you the only one that won't listen? I just ask you to nicely to stop with the mystery box. It's stupid.
6: Okay? It's not stupid.
1: Well, it is. I think it's stupid. That means it's stupid.
6: Mm.
1: Okay? Thank you. Now, that being said, Lummy, as we have enjoyed being here since Memorial Day, there's some bugs that we're working out, various, because this is an all-new operation, all-new wiring. I moved into the house, I think, last year, calendar year 2025. I moved into the house portion of this. Then it took us like 4 months, 5 months to get the studio portion ready. And when we, and when Eric and I first moved out here to live, not to broadcast, because there was, from December to like May, I commuted every morning. We had stopped living in the warehouse at the studios upstairs. We'd stopped that, and we moved out here. Well, when we...
6: You made a warehouse a ware home, though.
1: I did. I did. Thank you. I did, until the rats got us.
7: Yes.
1: So, you know, but... So here's the deal. When we first moved out here, there was about a 4 or 5 month period that we just lived here, and we were doing things like we put up a little fence and got some containers for storage. And Bob Cook was in the process of remodeling this 3-car garage into the studio, and, you know, just did some stuff. Let me, we relocated the goats over here.
7: Yes.
1: And do the goats like it here way better?
7: Oh, extremely.
1: Like, you know, because they actually have some real estate. Let me, I noticed something yesterday, and I wasn't prepared to talk about this, but organically the goats came up, and I have to tell you this, and I know that it's potentially going to upset you, so Brian, you might have to help me calm him down.
6: Oh, boy. You're putting one of them down?
1: No, I'm not putting one of them down, but I think he... Lummy, I don't think they like you as much. Like yesterday after your sports show,
7: yeah.
1: I saw you drive by and you spent less than a minute with them. But do you know who comes in every almost?
7: Oh, Greg.
1: They love him more now.
7: I was with them for about an hour before, and then when I was leaving, I mean it was.
1: Well, Greg,
7: like it was gonna rain.
1: But Greg's a dirty mother effer because he every day brings them bananas and apples. And they associate that, you know, they're wild animals. And
7: of course.
1: And at the end of the day, they associate probably the person that feeds them is their favorite.
6: Well, you liked me better when I was bringing you food every show, before every show.
7: Warren McDonald, $25.
1: I mean, I'm glad you correlate my affection with food. Thank you.
7: Animals
1: do. You think only solidifying that you're calling me an indirect fat ass? But
6: no,
1: that's
6: no,
1: okay.
6: I'm calling you a dumb animal.
1: Oh, okay. I'm just, you know what? I'm right there with livestock, ladies and gentlemen. And Brian Betroni's little head has he's already corrected me 3 times. He's told me he's been defiant and said he's not changing this.
6: I've corrected you
1: thing.
6: One time.
1: And he has now called me as dumb as livestock.
6: One time I corrected
1: you.
6: So,
1: Lummy, yesterday I see New York Greg go out there.
7: Yeah.
1: And they just go crazy and they start hopping and getting all, you know, all really, really, really jovial, and they like really love him. And I think that you've lost your, I think you've lost your pecking order with the goats.
7: No, they'll listen to me. He just has to win them over with the you know, fruit and treats and things like that.
1: Are you kind of their sensei?
7: Oh yeah, like I sit there. If you go after the show, Brian will hear. I'll show him. I just stand there and they look at me, and you could hear him start saying, "Come here, come here." Come here.
6: Well, let's do a test, Bubba. Let's film Lummy and Greg going out there at the same time and see who they go to.
7: Yeah.
1: Now, we can maybe do that Monday. Lummy, I have to go to the doctor. I have a 10:40 doctor's appointment today. And then tomorrow I got to shoot right to the track because this is one of our biggest weekends of the track.
6: Your doctors can't do telemed for you?
1: No, they allow me to do telemed except once a year. So that this is the once a year where I got to go in for, you know, my checkup, and then they draw blood and, you know, do like
6: finger the bum.
1: I don't know that the guy is going to finger my bum. I hope not. My bum doesn't feel so good right now. I had a major explosion this morning. And but I did clean it with a bidet, and then I went to the shower. So it's probably clean, but it feels a little blowed out. You know, like when you have a major, major BM?
6: Yes.
1: And it takes a while for your bum to kind of get back to its stock position.
6: Yeah.
1: Now, Brian, I know you're going to probably make fun of me, but do you ever blow out your bum, like when you really have an aggressive BM?
6: Oh, I think everybody does,
1: yeah.
6: Right?
1: And you can kind of feel it, that it's kind of a little bit, would that be protracted?
6: Prolapse.
1: Okay. Oh. Protracted might be where it go when it goes back to resting position. I don't know.
6: Yeah.
1: I think mine is
6: that retracted, but I don't know.
1: I think I'm prolapsed right now. And if I was to get my prostate checked, you know, and you walk into the doctor's and you're prolapsed, he might like kind of think maybe something else is going on, you know. And I'm like, then you have to defend. You're like, listen, doc, I know you're getting ready to track my prostate. I'm a little prolapsed because I had a big BM before I got here. And then he's not going to want to do his job because you just BM'd, right?
6: That would be a cruel thing to do to your doctor. The conundrum. Just go and then not wipe.
1: But here's the thing. Oh, my God.
7: That's a dick move.
1: I am so, and I hate to say, this is a horrible pun, but I'm so anal retentive with regards to like
6: cleanliness
1: yeah, down there.
6: I'm right there with you. I could never do it, but it is a hilarious idea.
1: I have a bidet and I blow it all off with that. And then I come in with the Hazel Witch Preparation 8 wipes. I don't flush those, but because there's nothing on, like when I wipe, there's literally nothing there. There's not, maybe a little bit of blood because I pushed too hard, but just very, like.
6: I know I'm done when there's blood on the toilet paper.
1: I mean, it's, my bum is clean. My bum, I'm very, very conscious of my bum. Because I can feel it back there, whether it's swampy or, you know. And then my biggest anxiety, Lummy, is, you know, when outside of my home, I don't have a bidet. When I went and stayed with Larry for 4 days and I had to really wipe like the average human being that doesn't have a bidet to clean it all up, I felt as if...
6: You felt dirty.
1: Well, I take a shower right after.
7: Well, couldn't you travel with your bidet?
1: No.
7: Aren't those those ones that you got from your sister portable?
1: No, yeah, I'm not... Yes, but no. Yeah, no.
6: You have a portable bidet?
1: No, I don't, Brian. It's permanent. It's just not, you know... It's one that you add to your toilet.
6: My carry-on item.
1: Mr. Clem, I know that all your fluids are under 4 ounces, but we aren't quite familiar with this bidet contraption. Wow, you know, I got to have it when I So here's the deal. You can buy a toilet.
6: Hook it up to the sink in the airplane toilet.
1: You can buy a toilet that comes equipped stock with a bidet, or you can, I think, what's it called? The Tushy?
7: Yeah, the Tushy.
1: My sister bought me a Tushy, which is an add-on to your existing toilet. And as much as you want to clown it, I'm not clowning it.
6: We're having a good time with it. You didn't clowning it.
1: All right, so here's the deal.
6: You're sensitive today.
1: My sister told me, like, it's an absolute game changer. And for a year, it sat in a box. And I'm like, I'm not. Finally, I think Big Red hooked it up at the old studios.
7: Yes, he did.
1: And he hooked it up. And then I swear by it. Like, Brian, do you don't.

0: that we've lived here, we have when we first moved here in December, Lummy, the person that lived here before us was some Russian dude, and he was stealing electric from Withlacoochee. Now, like, he was stealing electric. So when I call the electric company that isn't that you know that provides electric to this particular area where I live in Wesley Chapel, it is Withlacoochee. Now I had
1: Withlacoochee.
0: Thank you. Thank you for the correction on that. I want to continue to sound and look stupid. So, listen, I had Duke Energy for like 18 to 20 years when I lived in Pinellas, and then went over in Tampa. I had TECO, and now I have Withlacoochee. And so, when we first got here, Lummy, I wanted, you know, we have that big green box, and it provides the power to the property. Well, I wanted to, you know, have one leg go into here, the studios, and then the other leg go to the house, and, you know, the Bubba Radio Network pay for this electric bill, and then, you know, Erica would pay for the home electric bill. So I wanted to split the service, because when we got here, it was just all one meter, and we wanted to split the meter. So when we first got here in December, I called Withlacoochee Power, and they came out here, and they're like, the person that lived here before you guys was stealing power. They bypassed the meter and directly wired it into the, and so thank you for coming out, because we would have never known, you know, that you were stealing power, because we don't really have a way other than, you know, absorbent, you know, power bills, you know, for us to regulate. So thank you. And we're like, oh, I'm like, okay, I don't want to be stealing power. Can you guys just, you know, run a leg to the garage and then run a leg to the house? So the house leg had already been ran, so they didn't have to run, you know, redo that one, Lummy. That had been ran, and it's, you know, the power box is over there by, you know, over there.
2: Yeah.
0: Over there, and then it had, so they ran, they didn't touch the house one, and then they ran a new one to the garage here where the studios are, and put a meter on there, and then put a, and then redid my meter on my home, and we're good. No problem. Withlacoochee, the best electric company ever. I met a couple dudes, took their phone numbers down in case I had an emergency, whole nine yards. So me and Erica wake up yesterday at 3:30, because that's when my alarm goes off. Well, I have a mini split air conditioning unit in my bedroom, so I can get it extra cold. I can get my bedroom down to 61 at night. Wow. 61, it's the best. Oh, my God. And so I wake up at 3:30 and I'm hot. My bedroom's like 76 degrees. I'm like, what? And my mini split says PF. Well, I looked up my make and model, and it means there was a
1: power failure.
0: Yeah. Well, I figured it was, and no lights are working. The house is completely dead. Well, then all of a sudden the kitchen lights, which were dead, start flickering like you're in a haunted house. Like half dim. Oh. Like they all had dimmers on them, and the microwave won't run, the refrigerator won't run, but the lights are flickering like as almost you're in a haunted house. I'm like, man, this doesn't seem right. Like, how can your lights, how can you get, like, what's going on around here? So I have an electrician friend, not going to mention who it was, and I called him over here, and let me, while we were on the air, he diagnosed what it was. He's like, listen, the leg going in, you got two legs of power going into your house. One of them's running 122, which I guess is the right number. The other one's registering 38. So the transmission line that goes from the green box to your house is probably been severed in some way, shape, or form. I'm like, well, we haven't been digging. We haven't dug anything. We haven't. You know, there hasn't been like nothing that's been flooded out or not, you know, the area from the power box to the home, nothing. We haven't had anything. So Erica calls Withlacoochee Power, and I'm not kidding you, within 9 minutes they got a truck out here, and they send, and I got on my screen right now, let me

0: and I posted it on my Facebook. They send these guys out, and this guy's name was Jim. He drove the big bucket truck. This was his worker named Woody, and then these were the two supervisors, Nate and Glenn. And they come out here, Lummy, and they got this sonar device that they go, you know, and it shows you exactly where the line is severed. And then they make Woody, this guy here, he digs the hole where the line is severed. And within 30 minutes, and you know what happened?
1: What?
0: A tree root, which was the size of a log, which was like this big, a tree root from one of the trees had, you know, eventually severed the line or made the line so that it was not whole and it was just hanging on by fibers, which was causing the power, you know, to be intermittent to, you know, very low voltage into the house. And so within 30 minutes, they had this thing fixed. And I cannot think with the Lacoochie power for, I mean, that's a major deal when you have your main transmission line to your house that's been severed. That's a major deal. Like, you had to dig it all up. You got to then splice it and deal with all this power and stuff. And let me, I was out there and they actually gave me a commemorative with the Lacoochie hard hat.
2: Oh. You do?
0: Look, yes.
1: You got the supervisor helmet.
0: Yeah, and I actually, I got a, yeah, the supervisor helmet. Now, I have, Lummy, I was talking to the guys, and I did figure out that if you're a brown shirt with a coochie guy, you're a supervisor. Oh.
1: So is this going to lead?
0: Just fell down.
1: Is this going to lead into the next Bubba Army merchandise?
0: What do you mean,
1: Bubba Army hard hat?
0: We had hard hats.
1: Did we?
0: Yeah, we had hard hats back in the day. No, because hard hats usually are assigned or given by the company, and they have through their insurance and OSHA. They got a, you know, they get an approved. My hard hat may not be from the company that is, you know, backing the hard hats that, you know, that with the Lacoochie buys. Mm. Brian, you agree? Like, you know, that's all probably done internally, and they have a whole hard hat division that picks the best hard hat and is OSHA approved, and you can only wear one of their hard hats for insurance purposes, because if you're wearing a knockoff Bubba Army hard hat, it may not have the protection. Like, if you look at their hard hats, I mean, they got like, you know, the adjustable band in there, and then they got this neat little visor for the sun.
1: Oh, nice.
0: As you can see on my Facebook posting, I'm wearing my hard hat at that time with Woody, Jim, Nate, and Glenn. But I will tell you, man, I've had...
2: I look like what? A special needs kid. Just excited to be out there with the power workers.
0: I was actually barking out some orders to Erica, and she caught me with my mouth open. Yes, indeed, I do look special needs.
2: I'm happy. The power company.
0: I'm at the power company. Can you guys show me how to dig a hole? Bubba likes digging holes.
2: Can I go up in the bucket?
0: Brian, here's the embarrassing thing is I did ask to go in the bucket. So, Jim, the guy to my left. The guy that's putting his arm around me, his name's Jim, James, and he was the one driving the power bucket truck, and I did say, Jim, can I get up in that bucket?
1: Did he say no?
0: No, he goes, no, we...
3: I run a grader at my track, Jim, no. You can trust me, I know how to run on. Hard equipment. So,
0: this guy stepped in right here, he was kind of the boss. These two guys were Nate and Glenn, these were the two boss. Lummy, if you got a brown shirt on and you work it with a coochie, you're a super, like you're a boss man.
1: Yeah.
0: And then the blue shirt guys are the worker bees, okay?
1: Well, you can see who's sweaty,
0: yeah. Right? So this guy said, nope, you can't be getting in that bucket truck. Nuh-uh. We're real strict about who gets in those bucket trucks. And I'm like, I was just kidding.
2: Please.
0: I don't want to go in the bucket truck. But
2: you weren't kidding. You would have gone right on up if it said yes.
0: I could have picked a different picture. I just picked this one. But it does have my mouth open. Everybody else that works with Lacoochie Power looks like normal men. I look like a special needs guy. With a hard hat on, and then I'm holding my actual black cap.
2: But it makes your hands look like kind of tizzy too.
0: Yeah. Oh, God.
2: Woo.
0: Well, anyway.
2: I love that photo.
0: If you'd like to go to my Facebook and see the Bubba special needs pic with four ass kicking with the Nakuchi dudes, Glenn and James and Woody.
2: And Nate Dogg.
0: These guys, you know, I had a major breach in my main transmission line that was breached by a root. And my first electrical guy, Lummy, that got here like at 8:30 and diagnosed it. So I knew what to tell the Withlacoochee guys. He was like, man, if this can ruin all of your appliances.
1: Oh, sure.
0: Like, you know, Brian, like...
2: Yeah, because surges, right?
0: Right. Well,
2: burn out the circuit boards.
0: Well, because they're used to getting a full 120 volts or 240 volts, like basically, you know, your major appliances run on 240. He goes, if they're only getting 35, 40, they're running like a quarter of the power they need, so they won't cycle up, and you'll probably end up, like you said, Brian, burning out the circuit board because it's not equipped to run on that low power. So, you know, they turned off, when he was here, he turned off the power to my entire house so that my air and everything wasn't struggling to try to start itself, because the air unit wouldn't even start itself. You'd hear it trying, but it wouldn't. So anyway, on my Facebook, which is at the Bubba Army, I took a picture. Yes, I do look like special needs. Brian, thank you for bringing that up.
2: I'm sorry. I know I got off to a bad start this morning, God, and that doesn't make it any better.
0: You're killing me.
2: So, hey, I got to ask you a couple more questions. Did you send them home with a Bubba Army merch package?
0: Absolutely.
2: Absolutely.
0: Every one of them got cologne, a beanie, a regular hat, T-shirts for those that we had, koozies.
1: Stickers?
0: Stickers. The cheapy sunglasses, flip flops. I mean, I, Brian, loaded them up. I really did.
2: And then, do you know when you'll really love Withlacoochee? Is at the end of their fiscal year when they send you
0: a check.
2: Your check.
1: Yeah.
2: Because they're a co-op, so they're owned by the customers.
0: Isn't that great though?
2: Yeah.
0: Erica has always had Withlacoochee, right? When she lived in Santa Ana, and then with her dad's property and her son's property. And do you know she gets like a $750 check back?
2: Yeah, the longer you live there, the more you get back.
0: And the longer you've been a customer,
2: yep,
0: or something like that.
2: Yeah, yeah, yeah. The longer
0: I mean,
2: you've been
0: a customer. Her rebate check at the end of the year is damn near $1,000. I'm like, what? When I was paying, you know, when I was living in Tierra Verde with Duke, you know, and my house, listen, my power bill back in my big house, it was $1,400 a month.
1: Oof.
0: I mean, I had five.
2: Keeping that place at 61.
0: Well, yeah. But I'm like, hold on. When we were dating back then, she was like, oh, yeah, I got a $768 check from Withlacoochee. I'm like, what? She goes, yeah, my power, you know. I'm like,
1: I'm going to need you to sign that over to me.
0: Yeah, I need that immediately. So, yeah, are they the only power company around?
1: There's like five or six
2: co-op
1: in Florida.
0: No, I mean, Tico doesn't do that.
1: No, Tico's are...
0: Tico might be the worst.
1: They are.
0: Tico is a bunch of dicks.
2: No, Duke's worse than Tico.
1: No, okay, Tico got bought out, and they keep getting worse.
2: They're getting worse, but Duke has been the worst.
0: Well, with the Lacucci guys told me that the average home, and I don't know what I'm talking... Listen, I'm not an electrician. As you can see, I took a special needs picture with some guys that really are, know a lot about electric. This electric is their... is their job. They're linemen and all that kind of deal. Supposedly, Lummy, that with a Lacoochee, the wattage that comes into your home, everybody's home, and with a Lacoochee is 14,400.
2: That's shocking.
0: Whereas most major power companies, it's only like 7,500 watts that come into your home. And if you have a higher wattage into your home, it lowers the amperage and makes it more efficient. So, I mean, somebody can chin check me on that, but the Withlacoochee guys told me that, you know, every one of their residential places, there's 14,400 coming into your home, as compared to most power companies have it at like 7,500. And they had some reasoning behind it back in the day, but more power coming into your home means less amperage, means more efficiency.
2: Withlacoochee Electric, more power to you.
0: There you go. Double the power. So anyway, thank you with the Lacucci. I'm a huge... Lummy, they had a crew here probably faster than I could have had in an ambulance.
3: So if you're going to have a heart attack, you're calling with Lacucci out?
0: If I'm having a medical episode, I'm calling Nate and Glenn and Woody and Jim and with the Lacucci, because they will
3: bring
0: get
3: the paddles.
0: They'll get here. They might be able to shock me back to power then to life than the ambulance. I literally, Erica called the emergency line, and there was a guy here, Jim, in the truck with the bucket truck, and Woody. No, I think I actually think that Glenn got here first, the supervisor, and about, I'm not kidding you, 7 minutes.
1: That's really...
0: 7 minutes. I'm like, where's the substation? Are you guys literally down the road? He goes, no, I was on a call about 3 miles from here, and the dispatch, you know, gave your address, and I'd be like, I got it. So, yeah, they were here in 7 minutes.
1: Dukey called for a problem. They'll be there in about a day.
3: Seven days.
1: Yeah.
0: You called Duke on Monday. They might get there on Wednesday.
1: Yeah, exactly.
0: And Antico may get there in a week.
1: Yeah, whatever, so they get around to it.
0: Brian is probably one of the most knowledgeable overall sports guys I know. I mean, he knows MMA. I could have an MMA guy, a UFC top 10 guy on, and I've kind of lost touch with UFC. Brian would know everything about this guy. You know, I could have a golf guy on. Brian would know everything about golf.
3: Did you watch the President's Cup this weekend?
0: No, I did not.
3: It was exciting.
0: The only thing I think, Brian, you might be a little bit lacking would be racing. I don't think you're big on racing.
3: Yeah, not huge.
0: Yeah.
3: Not huge.
0: But baseball, hockey, football, college, you know, golf, MMA. Brian's pretty much up to speed on it. So my first question is this, Brian. I think tonight's the Lightning opener against the Rangers in New York.
3: No.
0: Nope.
3: Oh, yeah, no, yeah, yeah, yeah. I'm sorry. Yeah, tonight is the Lightning opener against the Rangers.
0: You better profusely apologize to me.
3: No, I was thinking about I thought we were talking about what we were talking about earlier, which is the home opener.
0: I said tonight's the Lightning opener in
3: New York. No, I know. I screwed that up.
0: Thank you. See, it'd be nice when you occasionally...
3: But see, I won't be on it for an hour and a half like you.
0: I'm not going to be. We're going to move right on.
3: No, I'm saying
0: my question to you is, then Saturday they open up home.
3: So,
0: and then Saturday...
3: Against the Capitals.
0: Saturday might represent something that may have never been done in the history of Tampa sports. And we'll get into that momentarily. But my question to you with regards to the Lightning, they open up tonight in New York. Is Hedman back? Is he full roster? Is he full participation? You know, I know they had 3 or 4 exhibition games or preseason games. Did he participate in any of those? Do you have a report on Hedman?
3: I believe he's back and ready to go for the season.
0: Did he play any preseason?
3: Yes.
0: Okay. So,
3: yeah. 19 and a half minutes in the real game.
1: He said he's looking forward to putting last season in the behind him.
0: Yeah, well, we are too, my friend. So they open up. So Saturday we got the Lightning. They have a home opener at, what is that, GameBridge, Game Financial, Bridge,
3: Benchmark.
0: Benchmark.
3: Arena.
0: Yeah, I'm just going to call it the Ice Palace, just refer back to the regular deal, or Amalie Arena. Why did Amalie give up rights? Get too expensive?
3: Yeah, they got sweetheart. Everything they could out of it. You know?
0: They usually get sweetheart deals like that first deal.
3: Yeah. I mean, how much motor oil do you think they were selling because they had their name on an arena in Tampa?
0: So, you know, they open up Saturday at home in Tampa. Also, the USF Bulls college football team is playing a home game at Raymond James Stadium in Tampa.
3: At 7:30 against Temple.
0: And what's the hockey?
3: 7 p.m.
0: So 7 o'clock for Lightning, 7:30 for the USF Bulls. Then across the bridge in St. Pete is probably the sexy... arguably
3: the sexiest
0: game of all, and that is the ALCS... And that is
3: Rays versus Yankees.
0: Yankees took 2 in a row against the Red Sox. Looked like
3: juggernauts.
0: I think they put up 9 runs in both games or something like that. I mean, they looked tough. So the Yankees invade St. Petersburg and the Trop.
3: 6:30 p.m.
0: 6:30. So you got, if you're going to go chronologically, you got what? The Rays start first at 6:30.
3: Yep. Then
0: the 7:05 Lightning. And then the 7:30 USF Bulls.
3: And then also 7:30 Tampa Rowdies in St. Pete.
0: Oh, my God. I'm glad I don't live over there anymore.
3: Yeah.
0: And then Sunday, the NFL and the Bucks are hosting the Packers. I think it's a 1 o'clock kickoff.
3: And you'll be in the Diaco box, right?
0: No, hell no.
3: Why not?
0: No.
1: Man, it's good that the Packers don't know how to run because that turf is going to be horrible.
0: Oh, yeah. Thank
1: it's
0: God.
1: It's supposed to rain all night.
0: Now, let me, what are, or Brian, either one of you, what, yeah, it's, we have a huge race this Saturday night at Ocala Speedway, but I was on the phone with Tom Bean yesterday, and it's like 80% rain on Friday and 85% on Saturday. So, like, you know, rain doesn't affect the Lightning. Rain doesn't affect, you know, the Rays. Rain does affect, you know, what's played at Ray J, and rain affects our dirt track more than anything. Like,
3: yeah,
0: you know,
3: they're saying between 5 p.m. and 10 p.m., it's like 75% chance of thunderstorms. So here, the USF game may not even be happening.
0: Right. They have that 8-mile lightning strike rule they got, you know. So anyway, then Sunday, the Packers. You know, the Packers have had 3 away games. Meanwhile, I think the Bucks have had 3 home games. Have they not?
1: This will be their 3rd.
0: What the hell?
3: It goes that way sometimes,
0: God.
1: Bucks. Yeah, so the NFL is smart. They put Tampa to have all their home games when it's the hottest part.
0: Right.
1: You know.
0: Meanwhile, they usually put the Packers on the road during the last part of the year because it's brutal in Lambeau. So.
3: Well, they're on the road the last 2 weeks. They're home. They're home 4 of the last 5 weeks of the season.
0: Oh, they're going to need it. Maybe when they get Mike apart. By the way, the Packers have signed 5 offensive linemen in the last 3 or 4 days, and these are all guys like that are 12 to 14 year veterans that at one time were really good linemen, but I think they've been all sent to pasture. And that the Packers have, you know, quickie signed 2 guards and I think a tackle, maybe another dude. And I mean, they are probably the worst team in the league.
3: No.
0: They are, what's the early line on Bucks Pack Sunday?
1: I think the Packers are favored.
0: The Packers ran the ball 8 times.
3: Packers
0: last game
3: are laying 3.5.
1: Yeah,
0: that's just because you guys got your backup, and you know, I don't even know. The Packers are the worst, and here's the problem: before you fire LaFleur and before you fire Gutekunst, which is exactly the general manager is to be blamed for the Packers' woes. I'm just telling you that right now. He's horrible, and I think LaFleur needs to relinquish calling plays. I really think that a coach that calls the plays from the sideline is at a disadvantage because the guy that's up in the box can see the field and how things are developing better.
3: Sean Payton gave it up, and he's a total control freak jerk.
0: Thank you. And has more success than Matt LaFleur.
3: Yes.
0: So if you got Sean Payton giving it up and a Super Bowl champion, right? No, Super Bowl participant. I don't think he ever won it.
1: Won.
0: He did?
1: He won with the Saints.
3: The Saints, yeah.
0: That's right. The Saints did won. They pulled one out of their ass in like, what, 13, 12, something like that? 9?
1: Yeah, it was 07 maybe, I think, with Drew Brees.
0: But Sean Payton, a very established NFL coach, probably will be a Hall of Famer. I mean, would you not say, Brian, that Sean Payton will probably be a Hall of Fame coach?
3: Yeah. He's got that whole, you know, bounty gate hanging over his head.
0: Yeah, that's true.
3: But probably we'll get in.
0: I got some things hanging over my head, which will
3: that's kept you out of the Radio Hall of Fame.
0: You're right, and I'll probably never be put in unless I die, and then I get put in when I die.
3: You're gonna die.
0: Yeah. Yeah, true.
3: Not unless you die.
0: Trying like to prolong that as quick as I can, as long as I can. So that being said, Brian, as you say, if I'm going to enjoy the game from, and probably most every Packer fan out there, if they had an opportunity to go to a luxury box, catered food, air conditioning, VIP parking, they would go like, oh my God, yeah.
3: Yeah, why aren't you going?
0: Because I just don't want to deal with the nonsense.
1: Don't blame you.
3: You don't like leaving the house?
0: No,
3: you're shut in?
0: No, I'm...
1: Why are you going to go watch a crappy
0: Brian,
1: team?
0: Brian, I'm leaving the house Friday at 10 o'clock, and I won't get back till Saturday at 1 in the morning.
3: Yeah, but you're going to your track. It's essentially your house.
0: Yeah, but when you say outside touching grass, I'm outside in Ocala probably 12 to 14 hours a day. Like, I'll get there. I'll get to Ocala at 11:30 on Friday, and I will not go inside my RV until probably 8 o'clock. So I'll spend a good, you know, 9 or 10 hours completely outside, never going inside. And then I wake up at sunrise on Sunday, on Saturday, and I'll be on the track from 8 a.m. till 6:30. Nonstop, till, pack, water, grade, till, pack, water, grade.
3: You're not
0: going to
3: be doing any of that.
0: Till, pack, water,
3: grade. You're not running this weekend.
0: Sheep's foot, pack, water, grade.
3: Is Ocala supposed to get the same weather?
0: Yeah, worse.
3: Yeah, forget
0: I think it's
3: about
0: worse.
3: It. Cancel Christmas.
0: So we may be canceling on Friday just to save the racers the pain in the ass of having to load everything up. Because if we get hit Friday as hard as I think we're supposed to get hit, I can't, it comes apart where your track gets so wet that you can't dry it. And then when the next day is overcast and raining, you need wind and sun to dry your track, and you're not getting that. So you're done. So it's one of our biggest races of the year, and I would say that it's probably 50-50 at best as to whether we get it in or not. So, but anyway, Brian, I am out. I'm probably outside more than you are.
3: Yeah.
0: I'm probably, so you try to call me an inside dog.
3: No, I'm just saying you're not interacting with anybody.
0: Shut in, Clem. So hold on, because you're not interacting with somebody doesn't mean you're not outside. Enjoy. You said touching grass. I probably touch more dirt and grass than you've ever, on a weekend, than you do for an entire month.
3: I don't have a racetrack to till.
0: How much do you go outside?
3: A lot. I mean, I'm out with my daughter. We go for bike rides. We take the dog out. I mean, I'm out a bunch. I'm not out 14 hours like you, slaving away in the field.
0: So you are wrong by saying that I'm a shut-in, because I'm not.
1: Yeah.
0: He was not
1: cutting his grass on Monday.
3: Cutting your own grass doesn't really count as going out interacting with the world.
0: I don't want to interact with the world.
3: I know. That makes you a shut-in.
0: No. I'm outside. I just don't want to deal with anybody.
3: Yes.
0: That doesn't make you a shut-in means you stay home, inside, and with nature. You're not doing anything with nature. Meanwhile, I'm practically a nature hunter, if you will.
1: Yeah. You're out there.
0: So, Brian, if you were a Packer fan, would you be going? And because the Diacos,
3: I would go to hang out with my friends, because you're friends with the Diacos.
0: I see them, you know.
3: No, you see them for a couple hours during the show, doing the show, and that's it. But I would. You're asking me if it were me, I would go because one, the Packers don't come here often. Not every
0: they
3: year.
0: They actually do.
3: It's like every 4 years, right?
0: Yeah.
3: Yeah. Number two. It's your friends. Number three, it's a luxury box. It's not like you're down there mixing and mingling it with Nate Dogg and the G-Child.
0: Hold on, with the 300 level guys.
3: Yeah.
0: Right?
3: Yeah.
0: The guys that are on the visitor side at the top row that are getting their absolute faces sunburned off.
3: Yes.
0: Those guys?
3: Yeah. Yeah.
0: Because the sun goes from, the Bucks to the, the sun doesn't set. I don't even, I think the people on the opposing side of Ray J, they're in the sun almost the entire game.
1: The 300 level are the 100 level are, the 200 level, usually by the end of the third quarter might get some shade.
0: You start getting some shade.
1: Yeah.
0: But you're done burned up at that point.
1: Yeah, you're toast.
0: Drunk and burned up.
1: Yeah.
0: Yeah. So anyway, Brian, are you out of all of the game? I think you said you're going to Saturday's Rays game.
3: Yeah, I'm going to the Rays game with my daughter.
0: What kind of seats?
3: We're right on. So there's a couple, like a cutout in section 140 that has like rows of.
0: Well, you're gonna
3: two.
0: Have to tell us where 140 is.
3: So it's on the right field foul line.
0: Oh, like where that one kind of blooped over against
3: the opposite side, though, the right field.
0: Oh, the right field. Okay, yeah that's left. So right. So that's actually a pretty shallow porch. There's some dingers that go there,
3: yeah,
0: right?
3: Yeah, well, we would be on the foul side of that pole, but we have our own little row, which is cool. There's nobody else in our row. It's a two-seat row.
0: Is it pretty good seats?
3: Yeah, they're decent. I mean, it's good enough. I mean, for the prices
0: now,
3: that they were.
0: Have you ever sat in the home plate club before?
3: Yeah, I've sat there a couple of times.
0: Boy,
3: my buddy used to have tickets. It is nice. And I've sat up in the it was the Whitney Bank Club at the time, I think, or whatever.
0: I think nothing beats the home plate club, especially when you get those two twin chicks. There's two women that are twins, and they have worked that home plate VIP area since I think day one of the race.
3: Yeah, and they're hustlers, man.
0: Yeah. Oh yeah. So when I sat there, I'd give them like a $20 bill, And boy, like just right at the start, like I get like some popcorn and a Diet Coke, and I give them a $20 bill. Man, they're on
3: it. Keep it coming.
0: Keep it, and they would. They keep. You want Bubba? You want a chili dog? Yeah, I'd have a chili dog.
3: Make a chili dog across your chest.
0: Man, you really put me in a bad light.
3: No, that's a good one.
0: A chili dog across the chest when I'm just trying to eat a normal chili dog and give a girl a good tip. And you instantaneously got to make it creepy.
3: Well, I'll give her the tip when you give her the whole wiener.
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1: Johnny K. to steal Swinging Madman. $1.50 for Strictly Babyface. Thank you, Mr. Valparaiso. We love you, Johnny K. We'll see you in at BARP in January. January 14th, 15th, and 16th. Thursday night, we'll be at the Covington Farm Barn for a cookout, hog roast. That Big Red and his, and I think Johnny K. and a bunch of other guys will be helping Big Red prepare that deal. I think Lemmy Clearwater Egg and Poultry will help us be sponsoring that.
2: Oh, good.
1: And then Friday night, we'll do Bubba 199 here. I'll have a tent out back. The house will be closed, but everybody can have traipse around everything else, parking out front. And then Saturday night for the festivities, back to the Covington Farm Barn. We're going to have a sound system and just the Hall of Fame ceremonies. Everybody will get your watch. And it's going to be really a whole different vibe than what we're used to. We're used to being in...
3: It's black tie, right?
1: No, it's not black tie. It's whatever you want to
3: wear. Black tie optional?
1: Yes, you could. You could wear a black tie, sure.
3: You got to remember to invite 25 Cent.
1: I'm going to invite 25 Cent. Now, when you filled in for those couple days, what ended up being Jabberjaw's situation? Because I was excited that she was cool.
3: She was sick.
1: Okay. Because I didn't know if I could reach out to her and say hi and potentially have her, you know, do a show or, you know, appear on the show or, you know, do a State of the Jabberjaw or just, you know, I know that there was a time where she was really upset with me and that upset me that she was upset with me, but I always have so much respect for her. She was one of my best all-time producers. Did you get a sense that she was okay with me?
3: Yeah. I mean, she had agreed to come on. She said she, you know, looked fondly on her days back in radio, and so I didn't get the sense that she canceled because she didn't want to be on your show.
1: Can you ask her if you can forward her contact information to me?
3: Yeah.
1: Will you ask her that? Say, hey, listen, sure. You know, Bubba inquired about speaking with you. I'd love to have you on the show. He hopes there's no hard feelings. Would, you know, you know what to say. I'm not telling you what to say. Usually you're telling me what to say.
3: Exactly.
1: I'm sorry.
3: It's okay.
1: Brian pulled a 209 out last night on his bowling deal. Actually, a very rare occurrence where he bowled better than his wife. Usually his wife's a better bowler than him, yes. But she had a bad night.
3: She had a rough night. She couldn't get in. She bowled a 147 her first game.
1: Does that piss her off?
3: Oh, she was not in a good mood.
1: Really?
3: Yeah. She's competitive.
1: Do you guys ride together?
3: Sometimes we do. We got our in-laws in town, so they rode with us. So I rode with my brother-in-law, and she rode with her sister.
1: Not the mother-in-law.
3: She showed up, but luckily she showed up on her own.
1: Now, when you guys, because I know the ongoing rib is the fact that you do not care for her mother, your mother-in-law. She lived with you for years. You actually
3: Wife likes her less than I do now, so that's
1: really
3: good. Yeah.
1: So for real.
3: Yeah, for real.
1: So anyway, there's a little bit of heat there for whatever reason, and I think you bought her a condo to get her out of your house.
3: Yeah.
1: So when you do have interactions with her, like last night when she came to bowling, how does that go? Are you just respectful, or do you chit chat her up?
3: I'm still respectful. I'm pleasant.
1: Have she heard any of your on air spewings of her nonsense?
3: No.
1: So Brian bowled a 209, 150, and 170. That's a pretty good three.
2: Maybe that's why he bowled so well, because she was there.
1: Yeah,
3: she inspired.
1: She makes
3: me.
1: You mad.
2: 19 miles an hour.
1: I'm gonna beat her daughter. Now, how does that conversation go when normally your wife beats you and you end up having a better three-game set than her?
3: Is I'm not going to gloat when she struggled. If I ever beat her because she bowled well and I bowled well, then I would probably rib her or needle her a little bit. But when she's out there bowling literally the lowest game she's bowled that I've seen her bowl in three seasons of bowling, I'm not going to be like, I kicked your ass.
1: No, I would never expect that. No, that's not going to ever work well.
3: But,
1: Now, are you on the other? Are you comforting? Be like, hey, hon, you know.
3: Listen. No. I'll tease her still. Not tease her. I encourage her. I know what to do. It just, I feel it out based on the night.
1: Yeah. It's a case by case deal.
3: Yeah, it's a case by case basis.
1: Right. Exactly.
3: I got to get a feel for how her day's gone. You know, they're women. They're complicated.
1: Yeah. And here's the thing, man. Women are so not like us. We just are different. And us men come in different shapes and sizes. And I'm not saying anything bad about the great women that, one, listen to the program, or two, Bubba Army, you're married to. I'm not speaking illy of women, but they're fundamentally just wired different than we are.
3: Yeah.
1: Like, what we don't think is a big deal, they think is a big deal.
3: Oh, they get way over emotional and way inside their own heads and overthink everything. And it's got to be a miserable existence.
1: They're a little bit and they're kind of knee jerky. Like, they don't have the ability to calm it down and kind of look a little bit towards a larger picture at times. But here's the deal. We deal with it because we have to get what they're giving us. Like, we are addicted, no pun intended. We're addicted to the vag. I mean, like, that's what. If we weren't addicted to the vag, we probably wouldn't even talk to chicks. Because I get along far better with my guys than I do with chicks.
3: Yeah.
1: Chicks irritate me sometimes. But I only deal with them because they got the vag.
3: Lucky you got big knockers.
1: I'm just saying. I mean, like,
3: I'd punch you right in the face.
1: I love Erica to death. I love her. She's by far the best woman I've ever thought about being. Like, she's, like, I love her. But she's got a little... She's got some crazy in her, and every chick's got that crazy. Whether they can suppress their crazy or not, they got that crazy in them.
3: Every woman's got some Clancy in them. Is that what you're saying?
1: Every woman's got a little Lizzie Borden with a Clancy kicker. I'm just telling you. Have you seen the Lizzie Borden special on Netflix?
3: Special? You mean like movie?
1: The eight part series of
3: But it's not like anything close to like a docuseries.
1: Well,
3: right?
1: Here's the deal. Me and Pete, it gets released today at 10 o'clock. Pete actually went back and looked at all the court proceedings and all the newspaper clippings and all the historical stuff that's been written down and the truth of how the Lizzie Borden thing transpired, like how it really happened.
3: Yeah.
1: And man, did Netflix take a lot of liberties.
3: A lot of liberties. See, I won't watch those shows because they're stupid. It might as well just be a movie,
1: It might as well be fiction.
3: Right.
1: Like, for instance, just fundamentally, Brian, if I could just give you a couple of high spots. Fundamentally, Lizzie Borden did not have a lesbian relationship with the maid, Maggie. She did not. In fact, factually, she hated Maggie, and she was absolutely the most meanest to Maggie the maid of anybody that lived into the home. That's factual. She hated Maggie. Maggie didn't have anything to do with the murders. Maggie was actually called as a state's witness to, you know, try to against Lizzie during the trial. But the Netflix, Brian, they got them involved in a love, romantic, lesbian, you know, like they got them involved in a relationship, whereas that never happened.
3: Yeah,
1: it never happened. And then there's just so many, like for instance, they have Lizzie Borden's father Andrew as a mortician who only made caskets a certain length, and if you were taller than the casket, he cut your legs off. Well, in actuality, Lizzie Borden's dad was the president of the bank and owned the sawmill. And he was a carpenter and did make some caskets for the casket company, but he wasn't a mortician. He wasn't cutting people's legs off. Like, why would they, like, Brian, why do they do that? Like, when you have something that's so well documented and you can find the truth out, why would you take these, you know, she's a lesbian and Gabby helped her do it, or her dad cut off guys' legs, and And then another thing, all throughout the Netflix series, they had Maggie, the maid, Andrew, the dad, was blasting her and got her pregnant. That never happened. That never happened.
3: Because they gotta make it more interesting.
1: They got to Hollywood it up. Yeah. They got to Hollywood it up.
3: Absolutely.
1: So it's just like, so anyway, on today's Deadly Intentions podcast, go to Deadly Intentions Show on YouTube or go to our YouTube channel and it'll click you right on through today at 10 o'clock. No, Lummy, that's next week, isn't it?
2: Sure
1: yeah,
2: is.
1: Yeah, Lizzie Borden is actually next Thursday.
2: Yes.
1: This Thursday, I think
2: another cartel.
1: Another cartel.
2: Yes, Cartel 3.
1: Cartel 3. Then next week is Lizzie Borden. And man, if you got an opportunity, I don't even know that if I'd watch the Netflix deal, because during the podcast, I go through what Netflix depicts, and Pete then says, well, here's how it really happened. And Brian, you'd love this because it's a legal wrangling. When she was put on trial, do you know who she hired to be her counsel, which is absolutely brilliant?
3: J. Diaco.
1: No.
3: Oh.
1: No, she hired the former governor of Massachusetts that appointed the judge. Now, wouldn't that be an absolute disqualification by today's standards?
3: Yeah.
1: If you were the former governor that went into the legal, you know, the practice, you know, defense law afterwards, and you appointed the judge that's going to be, and at that time they were calling it the trial of the century because it was the biggest high profile trial. And the other odd thing about it is this: Massachusetts, the same state that just damn near cleared a woman of killing her three kids, actually let a woman that killed her mom and her stepmom and her father, they completely exonerated her. Completely. It was a 12-man jury, all men, all Protestant. She was Protestant. And the DA and the detectives and all the cops were all Irish Catholic. And back then, you know, they really... you really identified more with your person that aligns with you religiously more so than ever. Like today's world, I think, Brian, when you're on trial, like your religion doesn't ever come up. Like that's not a thing, right? Like when you're
3: Can't come up.
1: Like exactly, like yeah. During voir dire and things like that, you can't. I don't think that that's in play, right? You can't ask a person their religious beliefs. And so, she was Protestant. The 12 jurors were Protestant, and they all stick together, and the judge threw out all this evidence, and she walked. She basically walked, and at that time inherited what would be equivalent to about $12.5 million in today's money.
3: Well, I'm glad that you and Pete are finally getting to the bottom of it 130 years later.
1: No problem.
3: Get the truth.
1: I think you would appreciate it, as it has a lot of legal wranglings, my friend. Appreciate you trying to be negative.
3: I'm not being negative.
1: Pull the nose right up on this deal. I appreciate you, my friend. Lummy, let's talk about how you absolutely got bamboozled, as most men that have young children, and I'm sure Brian has done it a few times and probably put his foot down, as I did. I only took my kids when I had Tyler and Julia, and I think Tyler was like 5, maybe 4, and Julia was like 6, and we went to the Magic Kingdom. And we had dinner in Cinderella's castle, and we stayed at the Animal Kingdom, and our balcony had like giraffes and stuff like that. They got me for like $6,000 that weekend. It was it was just gouging at its finest. This was probably circa 08, 09. And I swore to Heather at the time, I said, we're never doing this again. Mm-mm.
2: Yeah.
1: We can take my plane down the Bahamas and stay at the what's that real fancy place?
3: There's two now, but at the time it was Atlantis.
1: I see. We can stay at Atlantis in a nice suite and spend less money than this nonsense. So yeah. Lummy got bamboozled into and here's the thing: as a dad that lives in Florida, it's just kind of your duty to take your kid to Magic Kingdom.
2: Yeah.
1: You got to do it. You got
2: to
1: do it.
2: Well, we planned on going over there just to go to a resort, like an offshoot resort, which we did, which was a really nice resort.
3: And where'd you stay?
2: Bonnet Creek, the whatever it is, the Marriott.
3: The Marriott Bonnet Creek, yeah, that has like the pirate ship. Yeah.
2: There's like 8 of them.
3: Yeah.
2: We were planning on doing that, and then we decided to surprise Walker for his 5th birthday. We were going to shoot over and try the Magic Kingdom.
1: So hold on, just, I mean, are you saying try to stay there or just try to attend the Magic Kingdom?
2: Oh, like, you know, like buy a ticket and go and go look on a, you know, on a weekday where it's probably
1: going to
2: be busy.
1: You didn't have any of this pre-planned?
2: We talked about it, but our big plan was about the resort.
1: All right, so you guys said, okay, we're definitely locking into the resort. Now, if we can swing over to the Kingdom, we will, but we're locked into the resort.
2: Yeah, and then we kind of thought about Hollywood Studios was better, too, so we wanted that or Animal Kingdom, but we checked
3: Animal Kingdom's crap.
2: We checked the Magic Kingdom, and I'm telling you, man, I couldn't believe that my kid, by the time we got in there, how hot it was anyhow. It rained for about 3 minutes, humidity came out, and the only ride that was under an hour and a half was a Small World, and that was like 30 minutes. And so, you know, trying to talk Walker up into it, hey, you're going to like this ride. And one to 2 minutes.
1: When realistically, Walker doesn't really like stuff that's new. He kind of is locked into his own little ritual. And if it's not monster truck, hockey, or going to the things that he's familiar with, Walker's not a big, you know, let me do something new kind of guy.
2: Like, oh, no, he's kind of gotten better on that. Oh,
1: okay.
2: It was 2 minutes onto the ride after sitting in line for 45 minutes. He turned to Ashley and said, "This ride sucks."
1: Oh, great.
2: And he goes, I didn't want to go on this ride.
1: That might have actually been the most sound decision of the entire weekend coming from a five-year-old because
2: yes.
1: He pretty much knew it's a shakedown and it sucks. I wait 45 minutes for this ride. The ride lasts 3 minutes, and it really ain't that cool.
2: No, and then we went to the Dumbo ride. That was about an hour wait. He liked that ride. Then we did the
3: on
2: train
3: on a weekday
2: ride.
3: In September.
2: Yep. Yeah,
1: Brian, let me ask you a question. Do they have line skipper passes for the Magic Kingdom?
3: Yeah, you can. You can
1: $500
3: lightning lane it. I don't know if there.
2: You have to book it now. So you have to book it ahead, and if it's sold out, you can't go, so it doesn't work. And
1: you
2: got to
1: be like Brian, man. You got to have it all laid out, use your points. Like, you know, Brian can go to the Magic Kingdom, have VIP white glove service, and it's just, you know, part of his Magic Kingdom Visa Chase American Express card.
3: Well, the real play is, if you're going to waste the money on a theme park, is you go to Universal Studios and you stay at one of their three top properties there. Like the Royal Pacific Hotel, and then
1: or the Hard Rock,
3: and that comes with a line skipper with express passes for the rides there plus early admission.
1: Yeah, so if you just stay one night there,
3: now they took Hagrid's off of the express lane passes.
1: So now it's just a Hard Rock
3: Hagrid's is a ride.
1: Oh.
3: It's one of the Harry Potter roller coaster rides there.
1: Oh, but you can't have a line skipper.
3: You can't use the express pass there. Yeah. So you got to get in early and go right to Hagrid's and then use your express pass on everything else.
1: So you get in the park. I think they open it up an hour earlier for the people that are staying on property.
3: Yep.
1: And
3: yep.
1: Then you go right to the Hagrid's. You probably, now is there people sprinting to Hagrid's?
3: Yeah. You're gonna wait a half hour to 40 minutes for that ride, even with an early admission.
1: What are you going to
3: wait 2 hours?
1: I was going to say, what are you going to wait if you're just Johnny to get there at noon?
3: 2 hours.
1: And then how long's the ride last?
3: About 3 minutes. One and a half to two minutes.
1: It's almost like sex. You got to spend 2 hours at the bar lathering this chick up, you know, settling yourself the best you can. You finally get her to sleep with you, and it's about 4 or 5 minutes.
3: But I will say, unlike Small World, which is probably like sex for some women too, it Hagrid's is a fun ride.
2: Yeah, well. I mean, Hollywood. The next day, Hollywood Studios. I mean, it was an overall good trip. Hollywood
3: Slinky
2: Studios
3: Dog's a fun coaster.
1: What'd you spend, Lum?
3: Did you get on Slinky Dog?
2: No, we couldn't get the fast pass, and it was 3 hours wait. But Walker liked
1: Sounds
2: the
1: like you
2: should have
1: just stayed
2: mascots.
1: at the resort. Let Walker
2: well, that's
1: play
2: what we did the
1: pool
2: next day.
1: And just hang out.
2: Well, yeah, especially when we were 2.5 hours or 3 hours in, and Walker said, "Can we just go back to the resort?
1: Yeah.
2: And go in the pool?"
1: When the kid is telling the parents it's time to go, you know it's been a horrible day.
2: Yeah.
1: When the kid's like, oh my God, I want to see Mickey, and I want to see Minnie, and I want to see Goofy, and I want to see Dumbo, and I want to go back to the pool, Mom and Dad.
2: Well, then to go, like, so then we pulled up the nose, at least on at Hollywood Studios, because they actually had, it wasn't as bad, and the mask, yeah, where he calls them mascots, but all the people were out, so he was excited to at least see Mickey and Minnie, and got to meet them or whatever, and that was good. But yeah, never Magic again. Kingdom is just, I mean.
1: He would much rather go to the Raymond James Feld Entertainment Monster Truck Show or watch the banana Savannah Bananas than probably go to the Magic Kingdom.
2: Yeah,
1: I'm his spokesperson or he's my child, but I just bet that that's the way.
3: See, I got off easy because my daughter is not a big Disney kid. Like, we took her during COVID when everything was cheap and the capacity was low.
1: And you were at that point able to get your one Disney experience.
3: Yeah, get them out of the way. Super cheap. I mean, it was like $40 to get into the park.
1: Now, has Busch Gardens gone way downhill?
3: Downhill. And they just fired their third park president since February of 2025. They fired him this week, and this is the downfall, they're going to a regional president now who's not going to be responsible for each individual park.
1: Meaning he's going to have a collection of parks that he's in charge of.
3: So the new guy that's running is going to be running SeaWorld, all of Orlando, all of Tampa, all the parks in the Aquatica, Adventure Island. Not going to have a dedicated park president. The word on the street on the guy at Busch Gardens, I actually read this article yesterday, is that...
1: You mean the old guy?
3: The guy that got fired, the president,
1: right?
3: Of Busch Gardens Tampa, is that he was doing too good of a job. He had all the rides back open. He had spent too much money on making sure customer experience was improving. And
1: I had heard
3: United Parks is who owns them, was not happy with how much he had spent on fixing
1: to resurrect it.
3: Yeah,
1: because I know somebody that went there last weekend, and they were like, you know, it's actually kind of gotten a little bit better. Like all the rides but one was open, and things seemed to be a little bit more efficient and cleaner and like a little more user friendly. And it's because this president came in, probably spent some money and some infrastructure and maybe got it back on track, but it was probably, you know, too much money, right? Like you said. And now they got a regional guy who won't be here boots on the ground every day, and that's when stuff really is going to go bad.
3: Yep. The president that got fired was very present in the park, and you know, a lot of the pass holders had gotten to know him and were very excited about him being there. This is all from an article I read online.
1: Yeah, they're done, right? I mean, they're done. Nobody wants to go to Busch Gardens, right?
3: I mean, Iron Gwazi is a cool ride.
1: I did hear that. My friend did tell me that Iron Gwazi was unbelievable, and that one that drops down was pretty
3: Falcon's Flight or Falcon's Fury.
1: Yeah, it was pretty cool. But
3: yeah,
1: other than that,
3: Tigress is kind of cool. Montu is always a good ride. They closed Kumba down, and they're supposedly going to bring a new ride in there that's going to be a bigger, better version of Kumba.
1: Think about, Brian, how much do those rides cost? Like tens of millions of dollars?
3: Oh, yeah. 40, 50 million, I think, for these giga coasters, now they call them.
1: Yeah, I mean, just the infrastructure and the path and the
3: steel alone.
1: Yeah, exactly. Speaking of which, did you see where LeBron James, who is, you know, obviously went from the Lakers to the 76ers, from Los Angeles to Philly, and was he playing? Isn't he playing on a league minimum deal? I think he is.
3: He's on a low deal, yeah.
1: But he is, I guess, elected because there's more happening in New York City.
3: Yeah, veteran minimum.
1: I'm right again.
2: Yeah. 2 years, $8 million or $7.9 million.
3: He's making $4 million a year, essentially.
2: Yeah.
1: Well,
3: down from $52 million a year.
1: I would be willing to say because Philly is an absolute asshole. I lived in Philly, and it was the most miserable time of my life. It
3: smells like piss there. In the summer.
1: It's not a good place. And I live there, and just, I'm sorry for you people that might be in love with Philadelphia, but I mean, I'm not a fan.
3: Filth.
1: And I lived there so I can actually have a little bit, like, I'm not just saying because I lived there for, like 10 months, and it's the worst. Well, LeBron figured that out, and he wants to live in New York City, but in order to get to Philly to play his games, he has to supposedly helicopter. And there's these new stories out now as to how much his helicopter commute is going to cost to go to every home game.
4: $5 a gallon is bad. Wait till you actually hear how much LeBron James is paying to commute.
1: His commuter fee might be more than he makes.
3: guy's worth $1.5 billion.
5: I know. So why would
3: you think he cares?
5: I know, but
3: he's doing it for his legacy.
5: Okay.
4: From Philadelphia to New York daily, all because he wants to live in New York while playing for the Sixers. And this is a real story. Today at Sixers practice, reporters were interviewing Anthony Simons, and you could hear the helicopter going on outside. That was LeBron's ride back to New York. He already started the commute. At Media Day, he confirmed. He told ESPN he'll have his multiple residences, splitting time between New York and Philadelphia. But why New York, and how much will it cost? Well, he said the only reason he didn't sign with the Knicks is that they won the title in June, and he didn't want to look like he was just chasing the ring. He said he had vision.
5: So, I mean, at this point, do you want to actually, do you want to live in a city, or do you want to play for a team? Or, in this case, I guess it would be both, right? Maybe he wants to live in New York City. But he wants to, and he doesn't want to play for the Knicks because they just won the championship. So you look like a Johnny, like you're a championship chaser. So you pick the 76ers, which, Ryan, you would know more than me. I think they're positioned. They were one of the better teams last. They made it to the Eastern Conference Finals, I think, didn't they?
3: Yeah, they were before that, but they lost, I think, to the Knicks.
5: Yeah,
3: and
2: yeah,
3: they were good. You know, their problem
5: is
3: going to be,
5: make them better.
3: It's debatable. I think he'll make them better when he's playing, and you know he's not going to get a ton of minutes. They got a good young core. Sometimes,
5: so hold on, you're going to say that he may not be a starter.
3: No, he'll start for them,
5: but not he won't get.
3: But I don't think he's going to play more than like 25 minutes a game.
5: Wow.
3: Because
4: he's finishing
3: his career. Yeah, they've got a good bench.
4: In the Garden. So there was always that allure of New York. So how much are these helicopters anyway? Now, before we continue, make sure you...
5: Man, if I'm a famous basketball player and... The first thing that comes to mind when you think of helicopters and basketball players is Kobe Bryant.
3: Yeah, but there's no fog and mountains that he can collide
5: into. You're right. The terrain's far different.
3: Yeah.
4: Drop me a follow if you like the business and culture of sports. So here's what it costs. 95 miles, about 45 minutes in the air. The Athletic's Fred Katz reported that the flight runs roughly $4,000 each way, $8,000 round trip, just to go to work. 41 home games puts them around $328,000, and practices are in Camden, New Jersey, so add those in, and you're talking about $500,000. Now, here's the part that makes it kind of funny. LeBron is making $3.8 million this season on the court. There's a lot more off, but it is the veteran minimum, his lowest salary of his career.
5: $3.8 living in New York at the tax rate that you're paying for the city, the county, the state, along with, you know, the tax bracket you're in at making $4 million,
3: you heard him though. He's gonna split. He has a residence in Philly too, so his primary residence will be in Philly. He's gonna share time in New York.
5: Oh,
3: even
5: I'm
3: though
5: sure
3: he spends
5: Philly,
3: more time in New
5: I'm
3: York.
5: I'm sure Philly's tax code is very similar.
3: It's not gonna be as punitive as New York.
4: More as a rookie in 2003 when he was just 18. So that commute could eat somewhere between 8% and 14% of his entire Sixers salary. And it's not gonna be that easy. New York has restricted rooftop helipads since a helicopter tipped over a MetLife building back in 1977, and Mamdani's been pushing to cut helicopter traffic in the city. And the fog in that corridor is the number one reason those flights get canceled anyway, worse in the mornings. But hey, at least...
2: Hey, fog.
3: Well, but and it is morning fog, and they don't play in the mornings, so he'll be fine.
5: Yeah exactly. When we return, I got to get into the P. Diddy. P. Diddy got thrown back in the hole. P. Diddy, because...
3: Not in the hole he likes, either.
5: Not in the hole that he's usually playing in. He got thrown in the disciplinary hole due to that ABC report that came out yesterday showing him with a cell phone. They used that data, which probably validates that story in itself. They used that data to say that he's violated, you know, and one of the biggest violations in one of the really number one hot spots in detention is people that sneak in cell phones. That's like violation number one. So he gets thrown back in the hole. I got that story. And then I got Brian.

0: personal experience with Meta that I'm not going to not really
1: you
0: talk.
1: Really, you do?
0: I do.
2: Well, how are you not going to talk about it when this is like one of the top stories going into this?
0: It's not about Meta. It's about
2: world peace.
0: It's about I might talk about it next. I may just briefly touch on it. A friend of mine and I traveled to Indiana to watch a Pacer game when Larry Bird was part of the Pacers. And that's all I'm going to say. I'll get into it a little bit. But, yeah, I'm going to make the topic's going to be more WNBA slanted because Stephen A. Gave his opinion, and I think it really aligns with all of our opinions. And there's another bit of footage that people have not seen that I'm going to play. And this is a woman that is a play-by-play for, I think she's a WNBA analyst for Amazon Prime.
1: Yes.
0: And she actually got up in the face of the guy that supposedly pointed at Asia Wilson and was subsequently let back into his seats after they investigated it. And the commentator for Amazon Prime, what's her name? Sydney Colson. She was seen getting up in this guy's face, too. Who do you women think you are? Why are you guys like, I don't know. It's like women can't handle the fame of sport or the pressures of sport. And again, the only instance that Brian was really able to recite to me was one of the most famous incidents of a player losing his absolute marbles. And that was Meta World Peace when at that time his name was Ron Artest. I don't know that he was Meta yet, was he, Brian? I think he was still Artest.
1: He's still Artest.
0: Yes, he didn't turn into Meta World Peace until I think after the Pacers got rid of him and he went to the Lakers.
2: It was called what? The Malice at the Palace.
0: Malice at the Palace, yes.
2: Because everything's got to rhyme.
0: We'll get into that and more next.
3: The voice of reason has spoken. The Love Sponge. More Bubba the Love Sponge after this.

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2: Let's get back to the show.
3: Back to the Bubba the Love Sponge.

0: It's Brian to Babyface Matroni Day. With that will come three question Thursday that he'll have for me. He doesn't know it. I'm going to tell him now. He kind of told me last week you were going to have three for me. I got three for him.
1: Ebenezer, $100.
0: I got three for him. And I think I prepped a little bit. I thought of multiple different things. I thought of what potentially could be not embarrassing and cause any problems in your life, but yet give the fans and the people that love you and love the program an opportunity to maybe get to know some inner demons or circles or information about yourself. Because, I mean, you know, people love you. You're highly polarizing, but you're very, very well liked.
2: Second most popular person on the show behind Gene Lasker.
0: I would say yes.
2: That's been verified. Locked in.
0: By
2: look it up, lock it in.
0: By one vote.

0: It doesn't matter. The margin, I am the second most popular person on the show.
1: So here,
0: sorry, doctor.
1: Here is the excursion from this Amazon Prime WNBA analyst. So at that point, Brian, I mean, not the play-by-play person, but the color commentator that fills in, you know, the kind of the aspects of the game from a player's perspective. She only averaged 2.8 points during her career.
0: Probably the second highest leading scorer on her team.
1: Yeah, at that point. Yeah, exactly. Her name is Sydney Colson, and she is seen here having a problem. Now, the bald guy here, is that Lummy? Is the bald guy right here the guy that was thrown out? No.
2: No, that guy had a hat on.
0: The guy that got thrown out is over by the basket. Yeah. So this is like clear across the section.
1: This is behind the basket, yeah. Brian. If you look, there's the baseline.
0: No,
1: right
0: I know
1: here.
0: That, but he was by the hoop.
1: Yes, he was closer to the rim.
0: He was by the middle.
1: Yeah.
0: This is way, courtside.
2: She's yelling it toward him.
0: Yeah. I get that, but he's nowhere near the bald guy is my point.
1: And so, like, you're getting in this person's face or in somebody's face for what is it?
0: Asia Wilson.
1: What Asia Wilson did? Asia Wilson already made an ass out of herself during the press conference, saying nobody steps up to me. I ain't gonna be like she got all thug and ghetto, and it was just ridiculous. And it's like, can you just not function under normal conditions of adversarial fans, meaning like, you know, men have been dealing with this all of their professional careers, catcalling, and you very rarely see a man or a professional athlete that's a male have anybody kicked out.
0: If you can't take the heat, stay the F in the kitchen.
1: Yeah. And so this woman who's an analyst, she is engaging in fans, supporting Asia Wilson. And I just think it's a horrible look for women.
0: Look at Sweetums behind her, though.
1: Oh, I know. This right here?
0: Yeah, from the Muppets, Sweetums. pull up a picture of Sweetums, Lummy.
1: Look at her. And like, really? Really? Stephen A., which I love his commentary. He says it like it is. He had something to say about it.
3: Lord, I hate this because I love me some Asia Wilson. I think that she's the best player in the world. I think she's a superstar basketball player and a great person who should be revered. I mean, she doesn't bother anybody. She plays her heart out, and she's a champion and a league MVP.
1: You just don't make one step towards her. 8 steps from the actual game of play and point your finger. Don't do that, because like she said in her press conference, nobody's going to step to me and get up in my face. Well, the guy was the furthest from stepping to you and or being in your face, and you're the one that made 8 additional steps past the baseline to go to his actual seat. His wife yoked his ass down and made him sit down. He never made more than 1 step past his assigned seat. You, on the other hand, got right up in the guy's grill. And it was deemed by the facility and the WNBA, after they removed him and got a chance to look at the footage, they put him back in his seat. So at that point, I think one would consider he didn't do anything wrong, right? As deemed by whoever's keeping score.
3: She is something special. But you know what? I think that particular instance, based on what we saw on camera.
1: Let me, will you send me the, or will we get a copyright strike if we play the Malice at the Palace? Because I will tell you my Ron Artest story.
2: No, we should be okay.
1: If you want to send it to me.
2: All right.
0: And Dan and I already have the barrage in the garage.
1: Great.
3: The arena stated after the investigation into the matter, I think it looks like an overreaction. You know what? When you tangle with another player, a fan standing up and pointing at you is not a crime. He's a fan of the opposing team. What did you mean he was walking towards you or approaching you? It more seems like if you look at her, she's all the way on the court and she's really walking towards him and then stepping to him just because he's standing there and point. What is he doing? What? I don't understand. What is he doing?
1: I mean, anything short of this guy screaming something very inappropriately racial, there's no way this guy should have been removed for making one step and pointing to a player and said, you know, yeah, you fouled her, you piece of shiz, you suck, I hate you, go Fever. Like, all that's in play. That's all in play. Man, go to a Philadelphia Eagles game and you'll get or a Raiders game and you'll get an education as to the hatred that these people have towards the competition.
3: She's the one that coming over there like that. Yeah, look, that's her. That's not him. What respectfully, what did he do? I don't get it. You know, I would love to come to her defense because she's the best. But I don't see anything there. And then they said, upon investigating the matter, he didn't even have to be removed. According to witnesses and everybody else, he didn't do anything that was in violation of the code of conduct. And he didn't have to be removed from the game. So, again, it may have been an overreaction. She doesn't deserve to be condemned.
1: She was thugged, and she does deserve to be condemned because she thugged. She straight thugged. And the WNBA commissioner is an absolute joke. You just see one instance after another because of lack of leadership and or disciplinary actions. They didn't discipline her. I think, Lemmy, didn't you say that warrants a one-game suspension and a tech? Now, she got got the tech.
2: Well, she should have been thrown out of the game.
1: She should have been thrown out of the game, a tech with a one-game suspension, and she all they got was a tech. She didn't get thrown out, nothing. And, you know, like it's if you don't enforce the rules and you don't discipline these women, it turns into a wild bitch group.
3: For it, because we know the climate that we're living in, and we know the heightened level of sensitivity and how that may have played a role in what she may have assumed was happening. But based on the footage that we saw right there, it didn't seem that it was anything far-fetched. Apparently, the language that he used wasn't beyond the bounds. According to the witnesses and everybody else, he didn't appear to do anything and was allowed to stay in the game. And she walked all the way over to him
1: and flipped out, had a post-game press conference about it, telling nobody steps up to me and nobody steps up to me. Nobody stepped up to you.
3: And got in his face. So again, I don't want to condemn her in any.
1: And it's not necessarily her. It's the league and the commissioner. My Lord, aren't they going to have, isn't Adam Silver going to have, aren't they going to review this person's job, the commissioner, at the end of the year and potentially make a change? Haven't they said that?
0: I think so, yeah.
1: Yeah, they need to. They don't know. Act like you've been there before.
2: Well, she's come out, I guess, and said she's going to retire at the end of the year.
1: Good riddance.
0: Yeah, I think it's a forced retirement.
1: Yeah, good riddance, bitch. Good riddance. And you guys need some strong. How about Cheryl Miller? Wasn't she Reggie Miller's sister and went on to have
0: still is.
1: Yeah, and still is. And didn't she have a very decorate, was one of the big time first superstars of the WNBA?
2: No,
0: she never played.
2: She was too old by then.
1: Yeah. Oh, okay. So the WNBA.
0: She was a coach.
1: Okay. But isn't she very astute and very respected?
0: Yes.
1: Yeah. Let her be the commissioner. I mean, let her be the commissioner.
3: Way, because she's a treasure.
1: Did the current commissioner even play the game? Like, was she even a player? Not that a commissioner like Roger Goodell, which I don't think he's necessarily a good commissioner, but he didn't play the game. I don't think necessarily a lot of commissioners play the game.
2: I think she just was like a business person.
1: Mm-hmm.
3: To the game. I love her and everything she represents. But that's not something to don a sword over. I didn't see anything outrageous from him. And according to witnesses and the arena itself, there was nothing he did that was outrageous. Otherwise, he would have been removed.
1: I mean, they let him back in. I mean, when you let a guy back in, then, you know, at the end of the day, you're kind of saying what he did isn't a big deal. So I do have a Ron Artest story. Okay. Mm-hmm. I will first play what Ron Artest is most noted for, and that's the Malice at the Palace. Now, I actually met Ron Artest the year before. I think the Malice in the Palace happened in like November of 2004. And I met Ron Artest in actually March of 2003.
2: Oh.
1: A friend of mine, Pretty Mike, his name was Pretty Mike, used to hang out with me and T-Quest and the boys with the bass. He was my guy. I think he ended up working for Matt Geiger. Lummi, did you see where Matt Geiger is running for Pasco County School Commission?
2: Yes, he is.
1: I voted for him.
2: Oh, nice.
1: I voted for him. And by the way, guess who I voted for governor?
2: Who?
0: David Jolly?
1: Myself.
2: There you go.
1: Because I don't want to vote for either one of the nut jobs. I put myself, Bubba, I took a picture of it, too.
0: How'd you vote on three?
1: I don't even know. I think I put no on everything. What was three?
0: Three is the elimination of property taxes.
1: I put no on that.
0: Yeah.
1: I put no on that.
0: Yeah. I don't blame you.
1: I did.
0: I mean, I think it, with the right plan, with the right holistic plan, it could work, but you're defunding, you know, local services, local governments completely.
1: I also put no on the retention of all judges, and I voted Democrat more than I did Republican. And I put, yes, maybe I'm somewhat, I voted for all men over women when it comes to the school board. I think men might have a better bearing. I put Matt Geiger in there. I voted for Matt Geiger. There was all, but yeah. I actually took a picture of my ballot.
0: Now, people that are going to be tabulating the votes are going to be Geiger counters.
1: So let me, this is what Ron Artest is most, I don't know where it starts at right here. I
4: mean, you need the culture.
1: I can think it, I'm going to pound it. Trying to fast forward where it actually, Artest goes into the crowd. Here it is.
4: And now another fight's breaking out in front of the Pistons bench.
1: So it was Pistons, the home team, and the Pacers were the away team. I think it happened in like November of 04.
2: Yeah.
1: Steven Jackson, I know, got, I think, 30 games. Artest got 86 games. Jermaine O'Neal got 25. I know that I read an article years ago, and I think that the total games missed by Pacer players were like almost 140 games.
0: So the way it transpired, the Pistons were up by 50. The Pacers were up by 15, and with 45 seconds left, Artest committed a very hard foul on
1: flagrant.
0: Ben Wallace.
2: Yes. If you go back to like 30...
0: Yeah, it was like 45.9 like, seconds left in the game.
2: Well, I was going to say like 30 seconds into the game, that's when Ron Artest is laying on the...
0: go back in terms of the video to when they were playing, it almost so we can see the foul.
2: Yeah, there's Ron Artest laying down.
0: So it's coming up in 4 seconds. Just be patient. All right.
1: Jesus. And that's Ben Wallace making a drive to the basket, right?
0: Yeah, and it's a blowout. And that's all. It wasn't even that bad. It wasn't shove.
1: It wasn't a bad. It was kind of just a on top of your shoulder shove deal.
0: Yeah. Right? I mean, you don't need it at that point in the game, and I understand why somebody would take exception to it, but. It was a double shove to the back of the head.
1: But the guy didn't hit the ground or nothing.
0: Right.
5: Wallace was fouled, and Wallace did. Oh!
1: And that was kind of an abrasive, you know, retaliatory, isn't it?
0: Yeah.
4: Right at our chest. This has potential to be serious if they don't get between. Wallace upset. Players trying to hold each other off.
1: And so that's how it started. Now, how it ended up is actually Ron Artest.
2: Ron Artest, he was about to go in there.
1: Where?
0: He's about to lay on the floor.
2: He gets a beer.
0: Lays on the table there.
1: Right. Where, is he laying on the table?
0: Laying on the scorer's table.
1: I see him.
0: Yeah.
1: Right back here.
0: Yeah.
1: This is Ron Artest.
2: Yeah.
1: So rather than to engage and with Ben Wallace, he just lays on the scorer's table. Brian, I'm thinking at that point he said, I don't want to fight.
0: It's an ultimate FU. He's like, you're not going to do nothing. I'm just going to lay here and stare at you.
4: You need the coaches in there to get him away.
1: Like, Artest is like, I'm not fighting you, bro. I'm going to lay here. And then. And then somebody from the stands throws a beer and I think nails him, doesn't it? Don't they?
0: Yeah. I think it hit him in the chest, yeah.
4: Quickly as possible. The problem is, if Wallace is ejected, I'm not sure.
0: There it is.
1: There it is. Right there it is. Let me just rewind a little bit.
4: Wallace is ejected, I'm not sure.
1: Right there.
2: Oh, good shot.
4: He'd have to walk past the Pacer bench to go. Now Artest has jumped over the scorer's table. And
0: he picked the wrong guy, by the way.
1: Yeah, he actually picked a guy who had nothing to do, like did not throw nothing.
0: Yeah.
1: He picked it like the wrong guy. Yes. And he let me just tell you, I'm going to tell you my Ron Artest story here in just a second.
4: Artest is in the stands.
0: And then somebody threw a cup in his face, and Steven Jackson just slapped him right in the face.
1: Yeah, Steven Jackson got 30 games. Artest got 86. And Jermaine O'Neal, who was a young gun at the time, got 25 games.
4: Steven Jackson's in the fans.
1: So that's it. I'm not going to play anymore. I might get copyright. Here's my story. In all the years of ever meeting famous people, or more importantly, and even subsected even more, athletes. You know, I became friends with Deion Sanders in 96. I became friends with Tony Stewart in 99, 2000. I'm trying to think of Larry Bird has been my friend since 1986. I'm trying to think, if I have any other high-profile athletes that I am genuinely friends with. You know, I guess I could say Sapp is a friend.
0: Ty J.
1: Armstrong.
0: Hulk Hogan.
1: Hulk Hogan. You know, so yeah. I've met my share.
0: Sabu.
1: Rest in peace, my friend. I've met my share of famous people that are athletes, and they are all different shapes and sizes. Out of Matt Geiger, right? Matt Geiger, 7-footer, out of Countryside High. Yeah. Well, hopefully the newest member of the Pasco County School Board. I voted for you, Matt. So anyway, in 2000, I'm trying to recollect here, but I think it was March of 2003. And me and Pretty Mike, I talked to Larry. Now, Larry Bird at this time is... I think Isaiah Thomas is the coach, and Larry's the president of all basketball, general manager and president of all basketball operations for the Pacers. He's the outside of the Simon, whoever, I think the Simon family owns the Pacers. Outside of that, Larry's the second in charge. He runs all basketball operations. So we were going to be in Indiana. And I got a hold of Larry, and he's like, well, you know, come over to the game. Now, they had just moved into the Gainbridge or whatever the hell the place is.
0: The field house?
1: Yeah, they just moved in there a few years prior. So it wasn't at Market Square Arena. And Larry had this little room kind of over by the Pacers locker room, because Larry would smoke cool cigarettes. And he could, you know, and so he could sit and he'd watch the game from this little room, which literally, Lummy, might be from here to maybe my front door of my house from the actual court.
2: Oh.
1: So it was like literally right underneath the bleachers, so to speak, like right by the Pacers locker room. So we're back there watching the game with Larry. And then Larry had us two seats. And I can remember like it was nothing. They played the Bulls. And they didn't have Jordan.
0: This is 2003, you said?
1: I think. And so just off the top of my mind, I think Pippen was there. I know Pippen was there because I was amazed by how Eddie Curry.
2: Well, Pippen left the Bulls in 99, 2000.
1: Check March of 2003 because I think Scottie Pippen was on the team. Jalen Rose.
2: He returned as a free agent.
1: Oh, yeah. Let me give me some.
2: Give you that. Yeah.
1: I mean,
2: yeah,
1: I know he returned. I went to the game, and I know I saw Scottie Pippen. And they didn't have hardly anybody good. They had Eddie Curry. They had
0: Was this the opening game of the season?
2: Jamal
0: or the preseason?
2: Crawford, Jay Williams.
1: This would have been March of 2003.
2: Tyson Chandler.
1: This would have been March of 2003. So I think it was the last part of... I don't know, but I think it was March of 2003. And I know that they had Pippen, Jalen Rose, Antonio Davis.
2: Jamal Crawford.
1: That's all I can remember. Eddie Curry, Antonio Davis, Scottie Pippen, and Jalen Rose.
0: Would have been Friday, March 28th.
1: Yes.
0: It was a 140-89 Pacers victory.
1: So they blew out. I don't remember the score, but they blew out the Bulls.
0: 140-89.
1: They blew them out. And I don't know how many Artest had, but he had a good game.
0: Pippen did not play.
1: No, and I can remember, everybody was like, why isn't he playing? Because they were getting blown out so bad, and maybe he'd lost a step or two, but he's still a marquee, like, he's Scottie Pippen. How do you not put him? He probably was tweaked in some way, shape, or form, but he did warm up. Because the way our seats were kind of behind the Bulls bench, like about six rows behind the Bulls bench.
2: Oh, Scott Skiles was the coach then.
1: Scott Skiles coached the Bulls. Scott Skiles coached the Bulls, right?
2: Yeah.
1: Yeah. And so we go to the game, go to Larry. I can remember like it was nothing. Everybody's feeling real good. And Larry goes, Thick, you want to go down to the locker room? And I'm like, yeah. Now, you know, I didn't really know anybody except Larry, but when Larry walks into the locker room, you know, all the players, I can tell you this, him and Isaiah did not get along.
0: Well, if Pippen was definitely there, this would have been 2003-2004, so it would have been March of 04.
1: Yeah.
0: Pippen was not on the 02-03 Bulls.
1: No, it was the 03-04 season. But it would have been March of that season.
0: So it would have been March of 2004.
1: Yeah.
0: Okay. So that was a different game. It wasn't that big of a blowout.
1: No, but they won. They won. And so I met Larry, took us down, and I got a chance to meet Ron Artest.
0: It was a pretty big blowout, though. It was 101-77.
1: But I'm just saying, like, I don't know what the score was, but everybody in the Pacers locker room was high-fiving. You know, they were super great. And so I meet a couple guys, and I got pictures of a couple of them, and it wasn't I don't flick bitch. It was, so I go to meet Ron Artest, and Larry goes, "Ron, friend of mine from Terre Haute, his name's Bubba Clem, we call him Thick." And he looked at me, and he goes, "Yo." And I go, "Hello, Mr. Artest."
0: Well, his name was Meta World Peace at the time.
1: No, I don't think it was. I don't think it was. I don't think it was.
2: Yeah, I don't think it was until after this fight. Oh.
1: No, I think it was. I think it was.
2: It was Ron Artest.
1: Yeah.
0: Oh,
1: yeah.
0: Really?
1: I mean, I'm just trying to tell you the conversation. I mean, I'm not. I have no way to lie. I have nothing to lie about here. I think all my stuff's matched. I mean, off my top of my head.
0: Yeah, you're right.
1: It was
0: September of 2011.
2: Scottie Pippen did not play that game, so.
0: Yeah, this is it. This is the game. We found it.
1: Yeah. So I go to shake his hand. And he goes, "Nah, I ain't all about," and I can remember, I can complete, "Nah, I ain't all about that." And I go, and I didn't even question it. I said, "Okay." And Larry was kind of taken back a little bit. He goes, "Come on, Thick." And then we walked out, and that was my interaction. But I will tell you, he probably was the scariest, biggest human being I've ever seen, and not necessarily because I've met taller people, Big Show and things like that, Matt Geiger and what have you, but just in his eyes, he looked like he wanted to kill you. Now, I don't know. I don't know, you know, anything other than my 18-second interaction with the guy. But oh my God. And when you're being introduced by Larry Bird, that kind of would, like, set, right? Like, you know, that kind of breaks the ice a little bit.
2: You'd think so.
1: But anyway, that's my Ron. It's not a big story. I met him for 18 seconds. He scared me, and I went to shake his hand, and he said, "I ain't all about that." And that's when Larry decided it was time for us to get out of the locker room. They had all kinds of rap music going on. They were wilding because they whipped the Bulls' ass. They obviously had won. That's my Ron Artest story.
0: What did Pretty Ricky think about all that?
1: No, it's Pretty Mike.
0: Pretty Mike.
1: Yeah, Pretty Mike. Pretty
2: did
1: Mike.
2: Pretty Mike get to shake his hand?
1: No. But Larry didn't know Pretty Mike. He wasn't introducing Pretty Mike. He was introducing Bubba Clem Thick. So Spike Lee was at a Yankees. Spike Lee was at a Yankees game. And for you fan, like, and I'm sure he's just eating. I think this is like a VIP club within the Yankees facility, and you know, affluent people with VIP tickets can go, and you can have some food and have maybe a nice dinner and what have you.
0: Yeah, that guy's got lobster on his plate,
1: yeah,
0: and some sort of ribs or a steak,
1: and some French fries.
0: Yeah,
1: yeah, lobster and French fries. Can you get any more white trash than that? So, everybody's wanting to fight nowadays. You notice that?
2: Yep.
1: So supposedly, Spike Lee has been had to be held back from going after a fan during a dining pregame experience at Yankee Stadium. The fan was filming Spike eating and asked him how he felt about Palestine, according to people closer to the table. I don't know if that's really...
0: It's not the time or place.
1: Yeah. Have some couth. Like, I didn't press Ron Artest to get in a picture. I got the hell out of there immediately. I was genuinely afraid of the guy. I mean, I think he was like, what, 6'11"? I don't know.
2: He's 6'7".
1: That's all he was?
2: Yeah.
1: I know Larry's 6'9". The one thing about Larry Bird is you never realized how big he was. He was 6'10". I think they had him listed at 6'9", but Larry was 6'10". He used to stand next to Bill Walton, and they weren't that much different. If you see pictures of him and Bill Walton, and I think Bill Walton was a 7-footer, wasn't he? Or a 6'11" guy?
2: I think he was 7-footer.
1: So when you're having a dining experience, you know, you're having your lobster and French fries, and you're a New York Yankees fan, and obviously Spike Lee is, you know, involved in almost every asset aspect of New York, whether it's being front row at the Knicks game or, you know, there to cheer the Yankees on in their wild card game against the Red Sox. He's Mr. New York. He's synonymous with New York. The only person ever to put Spike Lee in his place was Reggie Miller. Remember when Reggie Miller scored like 9 points in 20 seconds?
0: Yeah.
1: Remember that?
0: Yeah, I was a Knicks. I grew up a Knicks fan.
1: Leave Spike Lee alone. Don't be filming him when he's eating, and don't ask him about Palestine. Nobody wants to be asked about Palestine because there's no right or wrong answer. You're going to instantaneously get 50,
0: you're gonna piss off everybody.
1: Yeah, no matter how you answer it. So it's just better not to answer. Look at the guy in the suit, the handler. Get him out of here.
0: You got to go.
1: Get him out. So listen, buddy, you being a smartass and disturbing Spike Lee with an uncomfortable question just got you thrown out. You can't get any better than that. Lobster and French fries in a VIP experience at Yankee Stadium. It doesn't get better than that, and you are now be watching at home. Get him out of there. And then finally, before we go to words and we get into the P. Diddy stuff, which I'll do on the backside, I've never gone to a game, and I've been to, you know, some games, let me, where I'm sitting in general, you know, general population. It's not that I don't get to sit in the luxury box at the Diaco deal.
0: You
1: every
0: won't
1: time.
0: Even go to do that anymore. Yeah. So I can only imagine you'll never be at a sporting event.
1: Yeah. So, and I'm certainly not, if the people behind me are catcalling me, hey, Packers suck. I'm not going to, and I guess they might have bad teeth or bad personal hygiene. I'm not going to get up, turn around, and tell them that they need to brush your teeth and then start a fight. Like, people that start fights at ball games, first of all, if you're the row down, you're at a distinct disadvantage. You can't fight a guy
0: that has the high ground.
1: You can't. You just can't. I mean, unless you're Ron Artest or you're somebody that can eke or Ty J. Armstrong. You know, Ty J. might be the second scariest guy I've ever met. You look at Ty J. and he's got those crazy eyes. And you feel like he could go Detroit on you at any time. Do you ever get that feeling, Lemmy?
2: Yes, every time.
1: God, every time he comes around, I'm like, man, I feel like, you know, he's going to kick my ass.
2: Well, plus he pulls up in his undercover brother car.
1: He pulls
2: Subaru.
1: Up in his, yeah, his Subaru.
0: He drives a Subaru, man.
1: Ty J.
0: Nobody in a Subaru ever beat anybody up.
1: Right, well, you go ahead and tell Ty J. Armstrong that he's a pussy for driving a Subaru.
0: No, I'm saying you guys are pussies for being afraid of a nice young man like Ty J. Armstrong.
2: And a Subaru.
1: Yeah, I'm afraid of a 6'5" brother that played 11 years in the league and is from Detroit. And can whip some ass and was Sapp's personal henchman.
0: The guys who know they can whip ass never have to whip ass because they have that swagger and confidence about them that they ain't going to need to use it.
1: You're exactly right.
0: And that's why those are the guys I'm least afraid of. I'm afraid of the loudmouth, sawed-off guy that is insecure and has something to prove and wants to get up in your face. That's the guy who will fight.
1: Like Sapp? But, like Sapp. Sapp wasn't tough at all.
0: Sapp's a big bully and a pussy, too.
1: Sapp is a pussy, and he's a bully, and you've bullied. And you know what? Thank God you were an elite athlete at your position, arguably one of the best. But as a human being, you are a piece of shiz. I've had so much interaction with you. You're a bully. And what you're doing now is a horrible look. It looks desperate. Roll around like Ty J. Armstrong. Calm, polite, puts his nose down, works hard, started his own business, is making more money than he could ever even fathom.
0: Wait, you don't want to try to get free government money from being an auditor?
1: No.
0: Oh.
1: So this guy
0: says, is an old video, isn't it?
1: Is it?
2: Yeah, it's a little older because it was Yankees versus Texas. Yeah.
1: I ain't playing it then.
0: I think it's like really old. I think it's like a couple years old.
1: I ain't playing it. I'm late. Screw that story, Lemmy. We'll get into the Shaq deal, which at the end of the day is also real late. But this is exactly how the world works. And that is throw up some clickbait that everybody's going to gravitate to. And it has no truth and it's absolutely an embellishment. Shaquille O'Neal reveals that his biggest mistake in life was paying Sophie Rain $9 million for a one night and a vacation and then finding out she lied about her age and virginity. That never happened. He has never given her a dollar in his life. He took a picture with her in Vegas. They happened to be at the same function.
0: He was DJing for Encore Nightclub.
1: Yeah.
0: Encore Beach Club in Vegas, and she happened to be there on her 21st birthday.
1: They took a picture. They've never had any interaction. He's never paid her any money. And and the sound clip that they use here, he talks about how you can't roll around like you used to. And he takes life 90% trying to be funny and smartass and 10% real. And he just lost one of his dear friends and former NBA players who just died. And he may want to take a step back and take things more seriously in life. Never did he pay Sophie Rain a dollar for anything.
0: You know what he said about it?
1: What?
0: I don't date that young, but I will date your mom and give you a brother.
1: Yeah, he did say that. I don't date that young, but I'll date your mom and give you a brother. Brilliant. We'll get into that next. And they completely take a soundbite that he said, you know, mourning his now fallen friend and how he might need to take life a little bit more seriously. And I think he says he rolls around 90-10 now and he needs to maybe back it down to 70-30. That's it. Not I pay my biggest regret in life as I paid Sophie Rain $9 million and I found out that she was too young and I can't get my money back. None of that. You bunch of clickbait bitches. Lummy that and the P. Diddy deal next.
6: Yes, it is.
7: No, it's not.
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9: Lumber the Love Sponge Show returns after these words.

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0: much have to say.
1: George said, you guys are killing it. I love me some Babyface.
0: There we go.
1: That's exactly what he said.
0: Thank
1: you guys
0: George.
1: Are killing it. Love me, Babyface. That's the same way that most people feel about this brilliant, toothy, schmarmy son of a bitch.
0: I hate him, but you guys like him.
1: I like you. I like you more off the air than I do on the air. Your on-air persona is a little trying at times.
2: Yeah, yeah.
1: For me.
2: That's why the people love me.
1: So here's Shaquille O'Neal. It has nothing to do with him paying Sophie Rain $9 million, and it was the biggest mistake of his life, which this has been thumbnailed and obviously, you know, trolled. This is him talking about losing a fellow NBA guy, and he's sad. And he realizes as he gets older, he might have to reprioritize how he rolls around as he tries to roll around 90% being funny and cynical and a smartass and 10% business. And, you know, you just can't roll around. Hey, listen, the way I used to roll around, right?
0: Oh, yeah.
1: I mean, I'd be in prison. I'd be doing P. Diddy type time in the things that I used to do back in the day when I was a single man. Or not even single. Like, whatever. Let's move on. Shaq says he needs to readjust, you know, how he does things. But in no way, shape, or form has he ever been romantically involved and or given Sophie Rain any money at all.
3: You know, things happen every day where it changes your life. A personal friend of mine died the other day. So
4: I'm so sorry.
3: It's making me become more focused.
4: Yeah.
3: And then another friend passed away the next day, Oliver Miller, basketball player at 54. So, you know, I know at this.
1: How old is Shaq? He's in his 50s, isn't he?
0: Yeah.
1: I think young 50s.
2: So this is old, too. He said these deaths were in March 11th and 12th of 2025.
0: Well, yeah, they're taking
2: they're taking it out of context, but it was Junior Bridgman.
1: The whole thing's out of context.
2: Yeah, Junior Bridgman and Oliver Miller, and this is over a year and a half ago.
1: Think about the money this person's going to make, and couldn't Shaq potentially sue them for slander and the fact that you're trying to, you know, thumbnail this and make this about you paying Sophie Rain $9 million.
2: Yeah, but then it's the Streisand effect.
1: Yeah, you're probably right.
3: Point in my life, I have to become a little bit more serious.
4: Yeah.
3: Have to modulate it.
1: And again, what they actually put in quotes, I'd sue and get every dollar back. I can't just give her $10 million for nothing. That is never said in this clip. And so how can you put it in quotes? Even more egregious. He didn't say that in any way, shape, or form.
3: A little differently. Right now, I'm 90-10. 90 humorous, 10 serious. I'm probably bring it down to 70-30.
4: Okay.
3: You know, a lot of people can't take the humor sometimes, and sometimes you offend people.
2: Tell me about it, Shaq.
1: Mostly Chuck.
2: Tell me about it, Shaq.
1: Mostly Chuck. Chuck can't take your humor.
2: Chuck and Bubs.
1: I love him and Charles Barkley's dynamic.
2: It's amazing.
1: It is. Yeah. It is.
3: So I may have to start doing little things differently, but I don't know yet.
4: Mm.
3: We'll see. You have to know what situation you're in.
4: Yeah.
3: You have to be in the right situation. Like back in the day, you could say certain things, but now, with the world being so sensitive, you have to watch what you say.
1: In no way, shape, or form was this about Sophie Rain, about the one time that he met her while he was DJing in Vegas. He never given her any money. He doesn't want any of it back because he didn't give her. He never had any sexual type situations with him. He met her one time and completely missed. They even quote him into saying it, and he never said it.
0: But I sent you a post from about a month and a half ago. It says $5 million. That one got $4.3 million. And then if you go back 2 months before that, there's another one with $6 million.
2: Views?
0: Yeah, views.
1: Oh, wow.
0: All they do is just keep
1: is this the same thing? Very same thing?
0: Exact same thing.
1: Very same thing.
0: Yep.
3: It changes your life.
2: Yeah, that's what you need to do. You want to start making money online, just post fake stories.
1: Yeah, just clickbait fake stories. Diddy is headed back to the hole, and not the one that he usually dabbles in. Fort Dix, oddly enough, speaking of holes, Fort Dix is sending him back to the special housing unit, better known as solitary confinement. Multiple sources told TMZ. I'm not going to play this story, because this is basically just yesterday's story about him having a cell phone, paying thousands of dollars in people's commissary, living a lavish lifestyle within prison. This is what we covered yesterday. Multiple sources tell TMZ that Diddy is returning to the SHU in response to this week's NBC News report that his alleged VIP prison stay, a lavish lifestyle that allegedly featured massages, fancy meals, contraband, booze, and inmates doing his chores. We're told that this is typical procedure for an inmate as prison officials conduct an investigation. This isn't P. Diddy's first trip to solitary. He was thrown in the SHU back in July after getting into a fight. Sources later told us that he spent his time there with limited movement, little contact, and plenty of time alone. TMZ previously reported NBC sources claimed that Diddy had access to contraband cell phone, which he used to look at new photos of his ex, and even had other inmates cleaning his toilet before he used it. Now, that's okay. It
2: sounds like what I would do if I was in, if I went to jail for the hog deal, I would have had a whole bunch of workers.
1: I actually was facing jail time.
2: I know. How do you think you would have been in prison?
1: Probably pretty good, I guess.
2: Let's say you got sentenced to 3 years for the hog deal.
1: Now, can I ask you a question?
2: So you're locked up for 3 years.
1: Okay, but before I ask that question, can I ask you this question? Let's say that Judge Figueroa, the jury found me guilty.
2: Right.
1: Figueroa told Kevin that they were going to remand me. Is that what it is called?
2: Yeah.
1: They were going to take me into custody right there.
2: Yep.
1: So, had that happened, what would procedurally, and you were part of my little legal circle back then, what would have happened procedurally? Would Kevin immediately have filed emergency bail or emergency appeal? Like, what have happened?
2: If they're remanding you, you can appeal, but you're going to be in jail while you're getting
1: that
2: appeal.
1: No, that's what I'm saying. So
2: be in.
1: So, let's say they found me guilty.
2: Right.
1: Now, do they sentence me that day, or do they come?
2: No, they're probably going to bring you back to sentence you, but they're going to hold you in jail until the sentencing.
1: So, at that point, they take me.
2: Right.
1: And I go with them. And I probably go to Orient Road, right?
2: Right.
1: Orient Road Jail.
2: Wasn't it Pinellas?
0: It was Pinellas, wasn't it?
1: No, guys. It was in Hillsborough County.
2: But how'd you get charged in Hillsborough?
1: Because it happened in Hillsborough at 4002 Gandy.
2: Oh, it was the Gandy Studios.
1: Yes,
2: it was
1: 4002 Gandy.
2: That's right. Yeah. Duh. Yeah. Orient Road.
1: It was the 13th Circuit.
2: I don't know why. I just had a stroke, mini stroke.
1: I had to be the voice of reason here.
2: Yeah.
1: So now it was Judge Figueroa in the main. No, and actually one of the ones not the main one that they use now, but the jobber ones, the old courthouse.
2: The annex now.
1: So Judge Figueroa had sent word to Kevin that if any of the defendants were found guilty, they were going to be remanded on the spot. So Kevin told me, Kevin, Steve, Norman,
2: Steve. Bring your toothbrush.
1: They told me, all of our counsel told me, if you lose, they're taking you. Like, you need to get your affairs in order so that, you got somebody taking care of your house. You got, so I had Fabrizi. Fabrizi was going to take care of my house and, watch over my house. And then so because I wasn't found guilty, I didn't have to go through that. But, Brian, so had I been found guilty, they would have taken me right there, right?
2: Yep.
1: To Orient Road.
2: Yep.
1: And then would Kevin immediately, or whoever, my counsel, including you, would you guys have filed like an emergency appeal? Like what would have happened?
2: You would have been taken there. You would have been processed. They would have stripped you nude, deloused you.
1: For real?
2: Sprayed you down.
1: Look at my wiener?
2: Yeah. Look, I make sure you're not bringing anything in.
1: Make you bend over and cough?
2: Yeah.
1: In case you got your...
2: They're checking those cheeks, slapping those cheeks together. Then they'd put you in your orange, and you get put into a cell. And then eventually, once you're sentenced, you'd be transferred to the prison that you would have been going to.
1: But would you guys have been out there fighting for me the entire time, or you just forgot
2: about me? I wasn't even
1: a
2: lawyer yet at that point.
1: I know, but my guys that were. What would Kevin procedurally have done?
2: He would have filed for an appeal, but it would have taken time. I mean, it's not instant.
1: No, I know. How long does an appeal take?
2: You got to wait until the sentence comes down and everything. I mean,
1: usually the sentence is like a month, isn't it?
2: Yeah.
1: So I'd go sit in a jail for a month and I come back.
2: And then you get transferred to the prison. And then from there...
1: Oh, my God, do you know what that would have done to my life?
2: It would have been amazing for you, man. Think about how much better things would have been if you had been under control all those years. I'm joking.
1: No, I don't necessarily think that you are joking, and I don't necessarily disagree with you, boyfriend.
2: You would have...
1: I would have come back a hero.
2: Do you think you would have you would have joined the white nationalists? What group do you think you would join in prison?
1: So
2: what,
1: anyway,
2: what would have been your prison group?
1: I would have been fat white guys.
2: Fat white guys isn't a prison group. They get raped in the shower, but what group would have stopped? What group would you have joined?
1: I don't know.
2: You didn't think about it?
1: The white guys?
2: You would have become a white nationalist.
1: I'm a white
0: guy.
1: Would have
0: went in with Brent.
1: No. They listen. So Kevin had told us when we did the pre-trial and the mock trial that if they're going to if one person gets convicted, it's going to be Bubba. Like they want you. They've thrown these others in for window dressing, but they want you. But realistically, the case against you is weakest because you didn't put your hands on it. You only broadcasted it. So, Brian, they were gunning for me the most, but realistically, Kevin had told us that the case against me was the weakest because Brent was out there doing play-by-play, and the two hunter the two other hunter guys, they actually were hands-on too. I was in a separate studio all by my, just broadcasting what they were, what they were reporting on. So, in actuality, Kevin said that they want me the most, but realistically, they have the least on me with regards to hands-on what I did. So, I don't know if you know this or not, Brian, but the Daryl Dirks, the prosecuting attorney, walked up to Kevin after we put all, I think we had four or five expert witnesses, a veterinarian, two of the police officers that were there that day that couldn't find a state statute, the guy from the Fish and Wild. We had called at 5:20, we had made a phone call to the Florida Fish and Wildlife game, the gaming guys. And and oddly enough, their office was at the very end of Gandy. That's where their office was. And so Brent called their 24-hour hotline and asked him, can we kill a wild boar in the parking lot? And the information that was sent back to Brent was, there's three ways you can kill a hog. You can shoot a bow and arrow, right gun, or slit its throat. Field dress it and said it. Since you're in the city limits, you can't fire a gun and you can't shoot a bow and arrow. So you're going to have to slit its neck. We were told that by the Florida Fish and Wildlife Commission, and that guy testified indeed that he gave that information to Brent. So when the state couldn't put any experts up. And we had four or five experts, including veterinarians and one guy from the University of Florida, that said everything was done proper protocol. It probably wasn't the coolest thing to watch, but it was not illegal in any way, shape, or form. It's distasteful. It's shocking, but it's not illegal. The state knew they were done. They were absolutely done. So the day the jury was going to come back before it got
2: closing
1: arguments, the state came. Daryl Dirks came to Kevin and offered him a plea of what would be equivalent to fishing, a misdemeanor, which would be equivalent to fishing without a license. And would we take that? Well, anybody in their right mind would take that, right? But Kevin and Norman Canella were so adamant about the case we had presented, and the state had no witnesses, none. And so we kind of knew we were going to win, I guess. And so we said no to their deal. And I can remember the general manager, Dan DiLoretto of the radio station, going, man, I think we should take that deal. I think we should take that deal because it's just a fine and whatever. And Kevin's like, we're going to get more PR and more of him being not guilty. And that's what happened. So the rest is history. I don't know how I would do in prison.
2: You would be terrible there.
1: You think so?
2: Yeah, you'd probably cry every night.
1: I don't think so. I think I would be okay. I think everybody would like me. Well, hold on. Why does everybody got me such a pussy? Let's not forget. This isn't my. I wouldn't have been in prison at my current age.
0: Oh, hold on. This was in Brian.
1: This is in 2000. At that time, I'm what? I was born in 66. So what am I? What's 2000 minus 66?
2: 34, baby.
1: I'm 34 years old. I was pretty stout back then.
2: Prime time.
1: More so than I am now.
2: Come and 34. Get this ass.
1: 34-year-old man with a lot of money that's famous, I think I would have been fine. Brian, what would you do? And my question is to you, have you ever had an uncomfortable moment when you're in front of your honor and your client is acting a fool and, you know, you're just...
2: I don't get in front of the judge with my clients in these formats. And when I do, I've got client control. I'm not dealing with inmates.
1: And you're not a public defender. Yeah. This is what you get when you're a public defender, right?
2: Right.
1: I mean, you hand pick your clients.
2: Yes.
1: And if they're, you know, if they show this type of behavior,
2: I withdraw.
1: I'm sorry.
2: Yeah.
5: You still want to... Your Honor, I met with Mr. Sledge yesterday. Yesterday, I was informed that he was going to fire me, so I was just inquiring if he wanted to proceed with a Nelson hearing. The situation with Mr. Sledge is, on October 17th, the alleged victim in this case gave a written statement saying she wants to drop the charges. As I explained to Mr. Sledge, the state's already aware that she wants to drop the charges, and they're not going to just because she's provided a written statement. So...
6: She went to the state attorney's office and filled out a drop charge for him,
5: Yes, she did.
7: So Mr. Sledge, just so you understand, that the state can go forward with charges even if the alleged victim doesn't want to.
6: All right.
7: So that's what Mr.
1: I almost feel like I'm watching a Cat Williams vignette. Like something. This is like very Cat Williams-like. I got down a Cat Williams rabbit hole last night, and God, he's so funny. Are you a Cat Williams fan, Brian?
2: Yes. He's not the most hilarious to me, but he is funny.
1: I do. Oh, yeah.
7: Clients is explaining
6: to you. I'm not studying him. What y'all talking about?
7: Say again?
6: What are y'all talking about? We need to get this show on the road then.
7: Right? So.
1: Brian, he's almost funny. Like, it's almost like he's got so much stupid swagger that it's almost funny, especially a guy like you knowing, you know, legal protocol.
2: Well, that's how it landed him there in the beginning with the stupid swagger.
7: Do you have any?
1: True.
7: Any issues with Mr. Clines?
6: He's fired. This man,
2: he's fired.
6: Listen. And tried to sexually assault me.
1: Listen, so Brian, he completely makes up like the worst thing that you can pin on a human being, right? The worst thing that you can pin on an innocent person that has not sexually assaulted you is that.
7: With Mr. Clines?
6: He's fired. This man tried to sexually assault me yesterday. This man be tripping. He came to the jail talking about he could help me if I pulled out of my pants. I told him, man, you tripping. I don't know, man.
7: Have we done a competency evaluation here, Mr. Sledge?
1: Now, Brian, wait till you hear this, okay? So the judge asked, you know, have we medically inspected this guy? Wait till you hear what the guy says.
5: Week, Your Honor, Dr. McDonald went to the jail to meet with Mr. Sledge. He refused to meet with her.
7: Okay. Let me explain something to you, and I explained it to you last time. Mr. Sledge?
6: I don't have to do nothing. You can't tell me nothing. The lady said I don't have to if I don't want to, and I told her.
1: If LH was in prison, this reminds me of a behavior that LH would have. Are you feeling me?
0: Oh, I'm feeling you.
6: Period. That's it. Now let's move forward. I ain't talking about nothing.
7: No, you need to speak. You need to speak with the doctor when she comes.
6: I ain't speaking with nobody. I'm pro se. I want to move forward.
7: We haven't had a Feretta hearing yet, Mr.
6: I want to go pro se. It's my right.
7: Okay, let me explain something to you. It's your right, but I still have to determine.
1: Brian, is he jailhouse lawyered up and learned a few legal terms where he's trying to go like, you know, the pro se gimmick, and he doesn't really have an idea how that really works?
2: Yeah, he's mad because he was under the impression that if his girl dropped the charges against him that the state wouldn't move forward without a victim. And that's not always the case. So
1: the state can go rogue, can't they?
2: He got some bad intel, and now he's mad about that. And rather than just process that and take it like a normal adjusted human being, he's lashing out at everybody. But that's probably why he's where he's at.
7: Through Mr. Sledge, here's the problem.
1: Yeah, this probably is the same behavior that got him in the conundrum that he's in.
2: Yeah.
1: Yeah.
7: Mr. Sledge, every time I try to explain something to you, you start talking.
6: You stupid. You tripping.
7: All right.
6: You need to get this.
7: Tell me why I shouldn't find you in contempt.
6: Hey, man, whatever you want to do, man, I'm ready to go to trial.
7: Okay, well, I'm finding you in direct criminal contempt for what you just said, specifically calling me stupid.
6: Oh, Okay.
7: Anything you want to introduce as far as mitigation before I announce your sentence?
6: Whatever.
7: All right. 6 months county jail consecutive to anything he has in
1: now,
7: this case.
1: Consecutive, is that on top of, or is that run with it?
2: Consecutive is on top of. Concurrent runs with.
1: So that's an added six that he just got, right?
2: Yep.
1: Concurrent would have ran with the existing, right?
2: Yeah.
1: So consecutive is the word you don't want.
2: No.
1: You want concurrent.
2: Concurrent.
1: Right.
7: You want to meet with the doctor now?
6: I can file an appeal.
7: You can certainly do that if you'd like. Are you going to meet with the doctor?
6: No. I'm pro se. I don't got to meet with
7: him. I haven't allowed you to do that yet, sir. We have to go through what's called a Feretta hearing before we can do that.
6: Let's do what we want to do then.
7: All right. Set him for a Feretta hearing. When y'all want to do that?
8: Alan, step away from...
1: So anyway, what would you do in that case? Just be like, listen.
2: Well, that's what...
1: You wouldn't even be there.
2: I would never be there to begin with. Yeah, I would have been off a long time ago.
1: When we return, three question Thursday for me... Then we'll go into words to get caught up, and then a reverse end around where I ask Brian three questions.
2: Reverse Zabida, double Blue Jay gimmick on the backside.
1: It's a double Blue Jay reverse Zabida on the backside.

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2: it. Three questions and three answers. 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
3: As promised, Three Question Thursday, administered by Brian the Babyface Matroni, the second most popular co-host we have here in the program. Woo! And we're going to do a reverse in and around Blue Jays, Abidah, Willie. And when so to get back on time a little bit, I'm going to answer these three questions that he gives to me. And then we're going to go into words and immediately come back with three questions for Brian.
4: All right. First question, Bubba.
3: Here we go.
4: In your entire life, professional, personal, whatever it may be, what's the most nervous you've ever been? In what moment were you the most nervous?
3: I know we
4: already kind of talked about it. But other than that, let's take away the trial.
3: Let me just answer, and I can maybe do a second one.
4: Okay.
3: The most nervous I ever was, to the point where I was breaking out in like pimples on my chin, which, if anybody knows anything, listen, I'm fat, but I've always had a pretty good complexion. Like, I don't have I don't have pimples, or I don't get pimples. I have two things going for me. I got a pretty good complexion, and I got pretty nice natural teeth. That's it. As far as anything that anybody would be proud to have of me on your body.
4: You have nice fingernails too, right?
3: Yeah, I got. Yeah, I would say that I got pretty nice nails. I can show them to you privately. Yeah.
4: Yeah, please do.
3: I will.
4: Lover.
3: So I was getting these heat pimples on my chin. Dr. Mark had prescribed me like this dabber that you know how you dab bingo cards?
4: Yeah.
3: It was like one of those.
4: Salicylic acid.
3: Yeah, but it had some kind of pimple medicine.
4: Yeah, salicylic acid.
3: So yeah, I had a salicylic acid dauber that I was daubing my chin with, but... My chin
4: worth.
3: The most scared I've ever been in my entire life is when they said, "Defendant, please rise," and the jury is going to read its verdict. And as you stand there, you as a lawyer, you know, might be able to somewhat understand, but you've never been facing. Well, you've been facing when you're under the French fry lights from the feds. That's probably somewhat equivalent to what I was going through. You know, you were still in the, they were trying to accuse you or put something on you.
4: I was a target.
3: Yeah. I was being, you know, my destiny was in the hands of these jurors. And as I stood there and waited for their verdict, now let's not forget, I was the last. They cleared Brent. They cleared the two other hunters, and I was last. So I was figuring, okay, they're going to let those guys go, and I'm going to get it. So that's the most nervous I ever was. Probably the second most nervous would have been, oddly enough, the very first time I met Howard, when I was kind of interviewing for the job of doing afternoons on Howard 101. Brent and I flew up in I think it was October of 04. I don't know when it was, but I had to.
5: Was it 05?
3: No, because we went all through 05 of trying to get a deal.
5: Oh, man.
3: So I think it was in. I think it was
4: a year and a half before you even got on Sirius?
3: Yes.
4: Wow.
3: So I had to fly to Don Buchwald's office, meet in his, and Brent couldn't come with me. Brent flew with me, but he couldn't come to Don's office. And I

0: was instructed to go to Don Buchwald's office, have a meeting with Don, and then that was going to, and I just thought I was meeting with Don. I didn't have any, I was never told I was going to meet Howard. I was told that I was going to be interviewed by Howard's agent, Don Buchwald. So I wore my, like a sport coat and some slacks, and I go into Don Buchwald's office, and he asked me one question. And there's the question, and I don't even know what it means. Or he goes, "What type of relationship do you have with your mother?" And I'm like, "Well, I love my mom. She's the absolute, you know, she's my world." Like,
1: have you seen her knocks, Don?
0: she's got big jugs. That's what my dad was originally attracted
1: Frecked
0: to her.
1: Up, man.
0: Jugs, yeah, the ghost of car, Juggy Janie cakes. But
1: yeah, put she's gigantic big, boobs on all the women old, I get
0: she's
1: with.
0: She's got big silky milkies, and she's Mama's cool as milk. Hell. No, I just said, you know.
1: I love my mom. She's the best.
0: I guess that maybe determines, you know, like how you are as a person or a man, what type of relationship you have with your mother. That's the only question he asked me. And then he goes, I answered the question, and he goes, when you pass the reception, on your way out, when you pass the receptionist, there's going to be a door just past her, and it's a conference room, and you need to go in there. Howard is waiting for you.
1: That's so weird.
0: And I go, Howard Stern? He goes, yeah, that's the channel you want to be working on, isn't it? I go, yeah. And he goes, all right. Go in there. So I walked in there, and now Howard's six. He's 6'7". Howard's 6'7".
1: You were scared as when you met Ron Artest?
0: No. I was just like, oh my God. And we sat and talked for about an hour, just about radio. And he's like, you know, like we both agreed that we were huge Phil Henry fans and Neil Rogers fans, and just. The people that we respected in radio. And so, and then he tells me, and I think I've told this story a few times on the air. He says, listen, I can't even do a Howard Stern impersonation. He goes, I like you. I don't have a second choice for afternoons. You're my guy. You're my guy, right? And he goes, I only have one rule. He goes, I'm going to call Tim Sabian and the people that are putting this channel together, and I'm going to tell them that I want them to hire you to be afternoons. But you can't get me involved in and he called it my bread. He goes, don't get me involved in anything to do with your bread. I don't have anything to do with your contract, anything to do with your money, anything to do with your bread. No, don't ever involve me with that, ever. I'm very adamant about not being involved in that aspect of this. If you can't work out a deal, that's on you. But I'm recommending that you're my guy. Well, then it took literally a year to come to an agreement.
2: Jeez.
0: Not because they didn't want me and not because he didn't want me, just that they were impossible. Like, and you know, there was not really any, there was no rush to it.
1: Yeah, there was no urgency.
0: They had like 14 months to be able to get the deal done. So here I am all through 05, Clear Channel's still paying me. I'm paying Manson $10,000 a month to not take a job because, you know, him and Brent and Spice have all told me that everybody in town wants to hire him. I think that later on was not true. So I paid Manson $10,000 a month, and I paid Brent $4,000 a month, and Spice Boy went on to do, you know, work at 98 Rock until they got fired. So I paid them for a year and a half.
1: That Nilla Spice show was so good, though. I don't know what happened.
0: It was called Pudding.
2: Oh, yeah, Pudding. Yeah, Pudding. And
0: kind of messed that deal up.
1: I didn't know. Yeah. Nilla.
0: So, you know, once Manson and I and Brent actually started the Sirius show in January of 06, I don't think Spice Boy came around till like June because he finally had gotten fired. Then, of course, he wanted to come and join us. And that's the most nervous I've been in two different instances in a very long-winded type way. I'm sorry.
1: No, it's perfectly fine. That's why we do these three questions. They can lead down avenues we never thought we were going to go.
0: I think I have told those stories before, so sorry if I did.
1: So other than your serious days, then, what is your proudest professional accomplishment in your career?
0: Probably my Cox, the run I had with, now, you know, God, there's so many, Brian, between the Power Pig days, the 98 Rock days, the Cox days, and then the Bubba 98.7 days until I messed him up. So, I mean, if I had to pick one, I would, I don't know, probably my 98 Rock days. Probably that.
1: Yeah, more so than having your very own branded station. Like, yeah. That was kind of unheard of, right?
0: Yeah, yeah. Like,
1: has anybody else had that?
0: No. Nobody's ever had that before. And I don't think the history
1: other
0: of
1: radio, than like Howard on Howard 100,
0: yeah, no,
1: Howard
0: no, 101. No. As far as terrestrially, yeah. I don't think any personality has ever had their own station branded after them. And what people don't realize is, I'm saying, I don't think this is going to get me in trouble, but I got 20%. I had a 20% profit sharing, not only my salary, but, you know, they had budgetary numbers, but I got 20%
1: after their expenses and stuff. Yeah, profit.
0: After they hit their number, I got 20% profit sharing on that. So I owned 20% of that station. God, did I mess that up? Jesus, God Almighty. What, this is now end up being a bad thing.
1: Well, look, you screwed it up, but a lot of people don't even have it to screw up to begin with. So
0: I know.
1: It's better to have had your own personally branded radio station and lost it than never to have had one at all. That's what the old saying goes.
0: Thank you, my friend, for making me feel better about myself.
1: Yeah, there yeah. No. So which is it? Is it 98 Rock? Is it being number one on 93.3? Is it the personally branded station at 98.7?
0: Probably 98 Rock.
1: Is it finally getting on the air in Ocala? That seems to be the hardest nut to crack.
0: Yeah. I would say probably the 98 Rock and the massive syndication that I had.
1: Yeah.
0: Probably, yeah.
1: Okay. And then last question for Three Question Thursday, brought to you by Hunter Law, 844 Ask Gina, is what's the funniest thing the entire time that you were rolling with Hogan and the boys, what's the funniest thing that ever happened backstage at one of the wrestling shows that you were at?
0: Oh, I don't know if I can speak of that.
1: Oh, well, you need to. First of all, everybody involved is dead.
0: Well, no, we're
1: dead to you.
0: Kevin Nash isn't dead.
1: Yeah, he's dead to you.
0: No, he's a good friend.
1: I'm joking.
0: He's a good dude.
1: You can get into it. Come on, the funniest thing that ever happened backstage at one of the wrestling shows. Don't lie like you do.
0: Probably not. It wasn't at a wrestling show. It was when Hogan and I traveled to Buffalo for him to have a hat to get a knee put in by Dr. Rapishi. And
1: Rikishi?
0: No, Dr. Rapishi. Oh. His name was Dr. Rapishi, and he was a knee expert. And Hogan went in there, and that's where I scrubbed in was in the operating room. But we hooked up with a couple groupies the night before at the Hilton, and we were in the restaurant portion of the Hilton, which is kind of by the airport at the time, and I don't know if it's still there or not. And they'd kind of sectioned off like this one little out of the way, kind of like a private room, because it was right next to the bar, and so the restaurant portion was actually closed down, and Hogan, he couldn't eat past 6 o'clock because he had a 6 o'clock surgery the next morning. So, you know, yeah, I can't, if you're going to be under anesthesia, they don't like you to eat for however long.
1: They don't want you vomiting.
0: So he knew that we had to have dinner by like 6:30, and he knew he was going to. So he ordered two steaks and the whole nine yards. And
1: How do you like his steak cooked?
0: Medium.
1: Yeah, that's I'm a medium guy.
0: Yeah, yeah. Medium.
2: Is, yeah.
0: Medium to medium rare, but more medium than anything. Medium, yeah.
1: Yeah, okay.
0: And with a baked potato, beans, Caesar salad. And we were in this kind of special little VIP area, and there was all these fans that were going crazy because they'd seen him walk through the lobby, him and I. And so we go and eat dinner, and then we met a couple chicks. And we're up in the...
1: Now, were they Buffalo 8s?
0: No, they were Buffalo 10s.
1: Buffalo 10s.
0: Probably
1: so
0: a
1: Tampa 8.
0: Probably a Tampa 8, yeah.
1: Okay.
0: And one of them was named Polly.
1: Polly?
0: Yes.
1: Is that who you got?
0: No, that's who Hogan got.
1: Did you get either of them?
0: I got one. I got the 7.
1: I thought you said they were both 10s.
0: No, one was
1: a Buffalo 7?
0: One was a Tampa 6, Buffalo 8.
1: And, okay.
0: And so we had adjoining rooms.
2: Oh.
0: And I can tell this story now that he's gone. Like, you know, I don't even think Brooke would get mad at me for telling this story. So he forwarded his room to my room. So down at the
1: phone, you mean?
0: So
1: okay.
0: He went down. I went down. I did it all. I went down and said, "Hey, listen. Let's say I was in 412 and he was in 414. You know,
1: did he call you Virgil too?
0: No, I didn't call me Virgil. And I wish. And so I went down to the front desk and I said, "Listen, all calls that go to 414, send them to 412." They're like, "Okay." So he's in there doing whatever he was doing. I think they might have just been, you know, reminiscing, the two people, him and Polly.
3: Yeah.
0: Don't know necessarily. Just catching up. And I'm in there with my chick, and I can tell you what I was doing. I was
1: eating the beef.
0: Eating buffalo beef. I mean, I was having fun. Next thing you know, phone rings. It's Linda. This is when he was married to her. Oh. She's like, "Why are you answering the phone?" And I go, "Because I'm in Terry's room." "Well, what are you doing in his room?" I go,
1: "What do you think we're doing?"
0: I go, "I'm just watching TV." "Well, where's he at?" I said, "He's taking a poop." And she goes, "Well, as soon as he gets done pooping, have him call the house. I got to tell him something." Now, this is in the midst. He had a cell phone, but he's not answering that. And it was back in the day, like when you had to flip, like, you know, the Motorola flips.
1: Yeah.
0: That's the era that we're talking about. I don't know that was even really text friendly much, but she's blowing up his Motorola flip. He's got it turned off, and she calls the room, but it goes to my room, and I answer it. And she goes, and she knew that we had two rooms. She knew that. And so I tap on the door, the adjoining door. You know, there's a little door between us. We didn't lock it, but we shut it. And I can't necessarily tell you what I saw, but I told him, I said, "Hoodie,
1: I love seeing your glistening thermos
0: Linda,
1: covered in Polly's pocket juice.
0: Linda's trying to get a hold of you, and you need to call her. Because she just called my room, but she thinks it's your room." And he goes, "Well, what'd you tell her?"
1: I go, "It's easy on the whiz if Tizok biz."
0: Paulie
1: doesn't need to nizzo about Lizzenda.
0: Biz Ollie didn't know that I'm Miz Harry. She thinks I'm Sizz Engel because there's no is internet back then. You know what I'm saying? All you got's AOL Google Chiz or AOL Chiz at resumes. So he makes Polly come over to my room. Now, my girl's nude, and Polly's in a towel, and Hogan calls Linda, and all I can hear is like, I was taking a poop. Like, you know, like she suspected something was happening. So that was probably not the funnest, but one of the most, you know, outlandish things we did.
3: So you didn't get Polly, have a little mix-in?
0: No. I went
1: right back to work. I took her fupa, I put it back on top of my head, and I went down.
0: No, it kind of ruined the whole deal. Like, I know Polly went back over there, but quickly thereafter it wrapped up. Like, I think it really put a wet wash rag on all of it. I don't know if Hogan couldn't perform or he was scared, because he used to call Linda Big Thick. And he'd be like, "Man, Big Thick's on the she's on the scent."
1: Did Buffalo Brenda end up doing anything to you? Did she honk Bobo?
0: Well, yeah, we were messing around until Linda blew a call in, and I answered it, and then Buffalo Brenda at that point, you know, she's like, "Who are you talking to?" I'm like, "Shut up.
1: I'll kill you, bitch."
0: Yeah, and so they can kind of put it all together. Based on what I'm saying to Linda, they can put together what's going on.
3: Yeah, but that had nothing to do with you, though. So, I mean, you know, Honking Bobo could have started back up.
0: Yeah, but once they were together.
1: You weren't slick about it? You weren't like, "Hey, Hogan, your doctor called. He wants to talk to you about the procedure tomorrow."
0: No.
3: I told him you were pooping.
0: No.
1: I told him you were pooping,
0: no.
1: And you'll call him at his house.
0: No. I just said it. Second, Big Thick's trying to get a... I called her Big Thick.
1: You think you're going to get the hotter one?
0: Big Thick.
1: I won't let you finish.
0: No, I didn't get the hotter one.
1: I'm saying you were mad that Hogan did.
0: No.
1: You wanted Polly Pocket instead you got Buffalo Brenda.
0: I tried to get Polly Pocket back in there. She went back in there, and Hogan's Shakespeare off the deal, trying to... I think that they ended up... But Buffalo Brenda was completely mad about the whole deal.
1: Why would she be mad?
0: I don't know. I don't know how women... I don't know.
1: Let's get her on the phone.
0: We already argued that. Women are wired. Now, Polly, she was ready to go back into the game, and I think she did. But my girl, Buffalo Brenda, with her fupa, she took her fupa and went home. Yeah. So anyway, there you go. I think those are three questions.
1: That was the three questions.
0: I have three for you next. All right.
1: Ooh.
4: Bubba the Love Sponge? Hell yeah.
5: I love them all, man. They're all great.
6: The Bubba the Love Sponge show returns after these words.

0: Chuck, Susan Poitras. Thank you, Susan Poitras. PayPal, Venmo, Cash App, all at the Bubba Army. So she's being a real bitch here.
1: Mm-hmm.
0: Not only did she slap Pieface him, and he recovered from it, so then he waits at the foot of the stairs to offer his arm. She, you can see she not only doesn't take it, but she sucks in her left arm.
1: Mm-hmm.
2: Yeah. So he was 15. She was 39 with three kids. One of her kids was in his class.
1: That's disgusting.
2: And he was blasting her.
1: And then they got married?
0: So hold on. Yeah. Let me see if you can walk me through this again. He was 15.
2: Yes.
0: She was 35.
2: 39.
0: Okay. He was 15. She was 39.
2: Yes.
0: One of her kids was in the class.
2: Yes.
0: And he was blasting her?
2: Yes.
0: That's like a lock-in?
2: The lock-in.
1: And that's 100% awake, right?
0: And people aren't asking questions.
2: Well, it looks like in France, the age of consent is 15.
0: Oh, okay.
1: Even with a teacher?
0: With an old bag?
2: I guess it's not that big of a deal.
0: Emmanuel Marcon, is it Macron?
3: Marcon, yeah.
0: Marcon.
3: Is it Mark? What is it, Mac?
0: It's probably Macron. Macron.
3: Macron, yeah, I don't know.
0: Emmanuel Macron.
1: Macron.
0: The little bitch-ass pussy that runs France. Explain the slap from his wife by saying, "We were just fooling around. We weren't bickering or rather just fooling around with my wife. But to my surprise, it's turned into some kind of
3: planetary catastrophe.
0: People are saying all sorts of nonsense. Everybody just needs to calm down. Listen, we know what we saw. And that was not a calm down slap by all means. That was a shut the f*** up and leave me alone because he's done something to upset her. And then at the foot of the stairs, when he knows that all cameras and everybody, the entire world media is watching, he offers his arm in a gentlemanly type way. And then she says, get the f*** out of here.
1: Maybe cheat on her with a 65-year-old woman.
4: On fait dire en vidéo beaucoup de bêtises.
0: I am a bitch. And my wife slaps me like a bitch. And then I offer her my arm, and she still acts like a dirty bitch. By the way, I was 15 when she was 39, and I was getting that ass.
1: He's not a bad-looking guy.
0: Well,
1: either.
0: He's a great-looking dude.
1: Yeah, he's a good-looking guy.
3: Is he just waiting for her to die so he can get his next round of...
0: Well, does she have, like, does she come from money, or is she just some...
1: She's a teacher. She could have come from money.
0: Yeah, it's true.
4: Sur ces trois vidéos, j'ai ramassé un Kleenex, serré la main à quelqu'un.
0: Yeah, what a bitch.
4: Et juste plaisanté avec mon épouse, comme on le fait assez souvent. Ni plus.
1: He's so masculine, this guy.
3: There's no playful slaps to the face.
2: No.
3: I don't think that's anything that can happen.
0: Unless you're with your testicles.
3: Now, do we see this and go, hey, he's just like us. His wife hates him too. Or do we go, man, this is a horrible look. Now every single president, prime minister, dictator in the world having a great laugh at your expense. How could they ever respect you again?
1: Well, that's a problem. That's the problem. When you get these other world leaders and they're negotiating, there is an element of respect. And so when you have a president that's weak or a leader, a prime minister that looks like a bitch, he's not going to get the respect of, like, Saudi Arabia.
0: Donald Trump.
1: Yeah, Donald Trump doesn't respect him. Or Putin.
3: Saudi Arabia just started giving women rights. They're not going to be okay with, you know, a lady slapping around.
1: No, are you kidding me? If that happened to the crown prince, that woman would have her arms cut off.
0: She would be, they would hang her up in town square like they did Mussolini.
1: Yeah. Mm-hmm.
0: By the way, I watched a lot of World War II Nazi stuff this weekend, and I learned a whole bunch. I don't know if the average person knows this, but Hitler, Mussolini, and FDR died all within 30 days of each other.
1: Just weird.
0: Did you know that?
1: No.
3: Mm-mm.
0: Yeah. And
1: it's like Thomas Jefferson and another quiz.
0: America and Great Britain, led by FDR and Winston Churchill, realizes that Stalin probably needs some help with Hitler, because Hitler's going crazy at this point.
2: Yep, right.
0: So they meet. Stalin, Churchill, and FDR meet
2: on a yacht.
0: Where did they meet?
2: Oh, I thought they met on a yacht.
0: Well, they met up in a yacht, but what country did they meet in?
3: The Barbados. That's where Rihanna's from.
0: Iran.
1: Oh, really?
0: Tehran, Iran is where they met. And Stalin asked, why do I need you two? I think I got him. And then they talked him into, and then FDR, you know, FDR is involved. You know, the World War II was two fronts. He not only is he the Allied force, is he helping the Allied forces, you know, with Hitler, but he's got Japan he's got to worry about. You know what I'm saying? As they took over the Philippines.
2: Well, that's the thing is, in that I was looking at, I guess, Stalin, what I watched over the weekend on World War II, is Stalin thought Truman was a huge pussy. And that's the only reason Truman dropped the atomic bomb was to show Russia that we had power.
0: We weren't going to. We were so thin, and we were. You know, we needed to put an end to this damn thing. Because
2: but Stalin was help was going to be start helping us against Japan. And Stalin was like, I was going to help. You didn't need to drop the bomb, but because Intel was saying that Truman was a pussy, that Truman was like, I need to show I have power.
0: What was dropped first, Hiroshima or Nagasaki?
2: Well, the little bomb, the little boy.
0: Okay, which one? There's one or two.
1: Nagasaki.
2: Hiroshima.
0: Hiroshima was dropped first, killed 80,000, and then Nagasaki dropped second 2 days later, 75,000. And once we started flashing people into the side of to the side of cement, when they said we have got to give up on this deal.
2: Yeah, and then Stalin was pretty upset.
0: And so here's what I learned that I absolutely, positively now am officially, like I am I'm officially a huge George Patton fan. General Patton?
2: Yeah.
0: He may, after the Allied forces beat the hell out of Germany, and Hitler was so stupid, he fell for the inflatable gimmicks.
1: I know.
0: We put these inflatable gimmicks right across the English channel, and, you know, facing, I forget what that country, in France, right there. It wasn't Normandy, because that's where we invaded, but it was because it's Caines. It was, that's the
3: Cannes Film Festival.
0: If you look, I don't know if that's it or not, but that's where he thought we were going to cross from, because the Americans put like literally 300,000 or 400,000 tanks and jeeps and inflatables. And the closest that Hitler could get to see what we were doing over there was with binoculars and, you know, like, you know, like get up high, and, you know, they couldn't fly much past there because they would bomb him down. So he saw all these inflatables, these tanks and what have you, and he thought that's where we were invading, when we were coming down through Normandy, and that's what got him.
2: Yeah, he was so jacked up on meth.
0: Yeah, he, by the way, 30 million methamphetamine, the German army were all jacked up on meth. They went through 30 million pills of methamphetamine that the average soldier could go for 3 days before having to take a nap.
1: A lot of militaries use some sort of stimulants, though. They're not the only ones that have done that. It's more common than you think, Bubba.
0: So the reason why they kill Mussolini. So the Allied forces started in Sicily, and they took that over, Great Britain and America. And then they go into Italy, and we kick everybody's ass in there. That's when we meet with Stalin and said, we're going to help you. You know, after we take Italy, we're going to help you. So we took over Italy, and Italy was so mad that I think either we killed Mussolini or they killed Mussolini, but they strung Mussolini up in the middle of Times Square. It wasn't their Times Square, but it was like, you know, it was what they would be equivalent to their Times Square. They strung him up by the ankles, dead, by the ankles, and then let people just hit him and throw stones at him. He was dead. So Hitler was so freaked out about this. That's when Hitler blew his, and Hitler knew we were coming.
2: New amount plus zero, $100.
0: Hitler knew we were coming with Stalin to take over Germany. That's when he's in the bunker and he took the cyanide pill and blew his brains out because he knew they said in the article that he didn't want strung up and be made a fool. So he blew his brains out with a cyanide kicker. But here's what the best is. So after the Allied forces and Russia come in and take over Moscow, and so now, now Germany's lost. They're done. General Patton went and rounded up all these German people that weren't part of the war, just people that were living in Germany. And rounded them up, and when they found the concept, American soldiers and British Allied forces, they found all these concentration camps where these people were within a day or two of dying, like they were stacked on top of each other, like they do the El Salvadorian prisons, Lemmy.
2: Yeah.
0: Except the a normal man weighed like 85 pounds, and he was ready to die. And he had, they found all these concentration camps, and they're like, oh, man, they started administering medical help and getting them food. And they immediately rounded up all the German guards and put them in prison. And that was part of the Nuremberg trials. But Patton didn't want any German deniers, as if, oh, man, why did you kill Hitler? Because he never did anything to the Jews, or he never did anything like that. People would say that. There mm-hmm. would be a portion of people in Germany that said they don't believe. I mean, hell, in today's society,
1: they still say it.
0: We still say it.
1: Mm-hmm.
0: There are still people that are Holocaust deniers. Patton had his troops go into Germany and at gunpoint put these normal people with their kids on these big trucks and drove them out to the concentration camps and made them look at what Hitler had done.
1: And made some of them clean up stuff too. They put in the work.
0: They put them to work. They put the men to work.
1: Yep. They made them move the dead bodies and bury them and do all that stuff. They did. They threw it right in their face. So this is what you had going in your backyard, you a-holes. How could you let this happen?
0: And that was all because of Patton.
1: You know what else
0: Patton,
1: he did?
0: Patton was like, I'm not going to let the average person in Germany be able to say that they didn't know what was going on, round them all up at gunpoint, but truck after truck after truck, and bring them out here.
1: Mm-hmm.
0: The children and kids can go back, and the men are helping us clean this mess up.
1: Yep. That was brilliant. Two other things he did that I had a lot of respect for. He let the prisoners go off on the guards in some of the concentration camps.
0: He did.
1: And that I thought was, nice poetic justice. But the final thing that, Bubba, you didn't mention, and I don't know if you got to this part in your documentary or if you ever read this, is did you ever wonder what happened to all the German soldiers?
0: Didn't they all get killed?
1: Nope. What we did was Patton put them in their own concentration camps and made them sleep outside and live outside and let the elements kill them over a period of six months.
0: He reverse heated them.
1: Did exactly. Treat them like less shiz.
0: Less than the gas chambers. He put them outside and let the natural elements kill them.
1: They killed hundreds of thousands of them died.
0: Good.
1: We don't ever talk about it, but that was one of the things that Patton did. Is he let the old German soldiers just wilt.
0: I never knew that Patton gave direct orders and to pick up everybody in Germany at gunpoint, load them up, and say, men stay, women and kids go back to your place because the men are going to help us clean this mess up. And then I didn't know I didn't know what they did with the soldiers.
1: Yeah.
0: But that's great. That's what they needed to do.
1: Because I was always wondering that. I read that only recently.
0: So
1: we never talk about it.
0: I love Patton. I don't know if Patton... And you know what? Patton was such a stud that he rolled up into a hospital for American soldiers. And, there was obvious American soldiers that had casualties, arms blown off and, just a real wartime, injuries. And then there was a percentage of... like scaredy cats.
2: Fatigue, they called it war fatigue.
0: War fatigue. And so he got in trouble. He got suspended for 3 months mm-hmm. because he walked up to a guy and called him a coward and a pussy.
1: Yep.
0: Told him to grab a gun and start fighting. And the guy goes, I can't. And he slapped the guy. Mm-hmm. And it was major headlines that Patton slapped a guy across the face. And so at that point, FDR had to put him in a timeout.
1: It was the first victory for a snowflake of all time.
0: It was.
1: Look when it started.
0: That's the first.
1: Dumbass.
0: Whoever that little pussy was, that's the first snowflake victory.
1: The OG snowflake victory.
0: So, but here's the deal. So they put Patton in a little bit of a timeout. But once they need somebody to be in charge of storming Normandy, guess who they brought back?
1: Patton.
0: So, I mean, and Patton was the man. Him and was it McCarthy? I don't think McCarthy was near as heavy-handed as Patton was.
1: Well, McCarthy talked a lot of smack, and, you know, he was
0: lost
1: in the Pacific.
0: He lost the Pacific.
1: Yeah, he came back and got it back, though. I shall return.
0: Hello, who's this?
1: They better equipped him the second time around.
5: You know, that's maybe what they did with some of the German soldiers, but not all of them, because during Project Paperclip, they brought over several of the top scientists from Germany and utilize them for our own secret programs here in the U.S.
1: Yeah, so, that has nothing to do with the jobbers on the front line with the rifles. Yeah, yeah. Two completely different stories.
0: We went in and got their scientists.
5: I didn't say it had anything to do with them. I didn't say it was in lieu of that. I said it was in addition to that.
0: We went and got some of their smartest scientists, which I think are the ones that helped make the atom bomb. I wasn't the Manhattan Project, Dan?
1: Yes, we got them because these are the guys that left Germany prior. You know, the Jews that got out early. But he's talking about the scientists that were left over afterwards, which we obviously people that are important they save. Jobbers with a rifle they let die.
2: There was like 1,600 that we got to the Russians kind of get it.
0: We got them to the
1: nuclear technology.
2: Correct.
0: President Trump is talking to reporters. They're asking him, what is going on with Russia? Putin doesn't seem to be paying attention because he's still shooting and killing, and Trump ain't happy about it.
6: Can you provide us an update on Russia and Ukraine as well?
7: Yeah, I'll give you an update. I'm not happy with what Putin's doing. He's killing a lot of people, and I don't.
0: Let me 23,100. Right. I think I don't know if we can hit 4K real fast to break that 27,229.
2: Come on,
0: Rumble. Not only that, but give us a follow, please.
1: Is this going to make white hats bad now, too? Now that red hats are triggers, or white hats now are triggers?
0: I don't know. It's the Jesus verbiage.
7: People. So what the hell happened to Putin? I've known him a long time. Always gotten along with him. But he's sending rockets into cities and killing people. And I don't like it at all. Okay? We're in the middle of talking, and he's shooting rockets into...
0: See, this is really kind of the stiffest I've seen Trump. Like, with regards to...
3: Russia?
0: Oh, yeah. I mean, it seems like this is as mad as he's ever been. He's always been kind of patty cake, and I know Putin. We're going to get this handled. Putin wants this handled. Zelensky wants this handled. And this is kind of the stiffest that he's gotten.
3: I think the Kremlin came out and said that this is a sign of emotional overload.
2: Yeah.
0: Oh, did they really?
3: Yeah.
0: Trying to put the heat on Trump?
3: They put the emotional overload on him.
7: We're in the middle of talking, and he's shooting rockets into Kiev and other cities. I don't like it at all.
8: President, what do you want to do about
7: that? I'm surprised. I'm very surprised. We'll see what we're going to do. What am I going to tell you?
0: You know, just when he's... kind of presidential, because, you know, he's kind of presidential there, right? Mm-hmm. Saying, you know, I don't know what I'm going to do, and that's all you need to say, but he has to Richie-rich it and turn it all around. Listen.
7: What am I going to tell you? You're the fake news, aren't you? You're totally fake. All right, any other questions? I don't like what Putin is doing, not even a little bit. He's killing people, and something happened to this guy, and I don't like it.
0: What am I going to tell you? You're fake news. I ain't going to tell you nothing.
3: Man, something happened to this guy. That's a strong one right there.
0: What's that?
3: He goes, something happened to this guy.
0: Yeah, for him to say something's happened to this guy. As far as like something,
1: he's trying to not lose face. The thing is that, you know, being a dictator is kind of almost like high schoolish, because anytime your power is threatened, you have to overreact. And I think because Putin is hearing that Trump say, like, he'll do whatever I say, he's like, okay, big guy, watch this. It's high school stuff.
0: So you're saying by some of the press conferences that Trump has had, by saying that
1: implying that he has control,
0: that he's got a little bit of say-so as to what Putin may or may not do, Putin's like, you're not going to paint me in that corner.
1: This is,
0: let me show you what I'm really going to do.
1: Exactly.
0: And that's bomb a few more deals. We have relations with North Korea, President Trump says.
2: Oh.
0: What does that really matter? Well, I mean, like North Korea isn't it pretty much a non-factor?
1: I mean, it's a non-factor until they lob a dirty bomb over Japan, which they can. They have the technology to do. They might be able to do a pure, you know, correctly working, functioning nuclear weapon, but they could definitely cause havoc in Japan. And they've threatened it. They've saber-rattled for 10 years.
3: And they've also got, I mean, they have like Russia and
0: Russia kind of kisses their ass a little bit.
3: Yeah, they're like, they play around with North Korea to make us, I think, a little on edge.
1: Yeah, nervous.
9: With North Korea and with Kim Jong-un, have relations with North Korea and with Kim Jong-un. I got along with them very well, as you know. I think I stopped the war. I think if I wouldn't have won that particular election, you would have ended up in that. A very bad situation, but I did, and we had a good relationship, and I think it's a very big asset for everybody that I do get along with him. I get along with him, he gets along with me, and that's a good thing, not a bad thing, and I can tell you that Japan likes the idea, because their relationship is not very good with him.
0: Well, I mean, so does he.
3: It was a big deal when he went over there his first term, man.
0: Yeah, isn't he the only president to have gone there? Was Richard Nixon maybe the one? I don't know. I thought maybe there was another president that had gone there,
3: DMZ.
0: But it might have been his dad. It might have been Kim Jong-un's dad, maybe. What was that? Kim Jong Kim?
1: Kim Jong-il?
0: Yeah, I don't know when's the last president to have visited North Korea since Trump did it. What within like the second year of his presidency?
2: Yeah, Jimmy Carter visited it in 1994.
0: Oh, Jimmy Carter.
2: Clinton in 2009.
0: Oh, okay.
1: So after the presidencies are over.
2: Yes. But yeah, Trump was the last active president.
0: When we get back. Joe Rogan spotted in a church. Joe Rogan spotted in church. And I think Joe Rogan has gone on to say that he's starting to, he's attending a church, and that has been a constant thing. Faith first, Joe Rogan is embracing the teachings of God in a major lifestyle switch. So we'll get into that next.
3: Does this mean a bunch of people are going to be doing the same religion he's doing now?
2: Are you going to jump on the bus there, Bubba?
0: No.
1: What religion is he in?
0: I don't know. We're going to get into all that next.
10: If you liked that segment, then you'll definitely like the new redesigned BubbaArmyHQ.com. We'll be back to the Bubba the Love Sponge show after this.

0: really, like, I don't know if people are hating on him for this or if people are being critical. I think it's a good thing. This is really about the only article you're going to find, I think, reported by Fox News. First, faith first. Joe Rogan is embracing the teachings of God in a major lifestyle shift after diving into Christianity and the Bible. He had with Wes Huff on his show earlier this year. The podcast giant has made a scripture part of his daily routine. I mean, like, you know, if getting up and working out in your daily routine, you incorporate the Bible or scripture, it doesn't necessarily denote what denomination he is, but I'm assuming it's probably Christian-based, perhaps.
1: Well, it sounds like it, Bubba. And, you know, all religions have some important philosophy and some nice mantra to follow. I mean, you could even be a Catholic and read some, you know, Hebrew or some Muslim teachings and writings and find peace in that. And so,
0: I mean, as you get older, I mean, listen, no matter what you follow, no matter what you incorporate into your daily lifestyle or your daily ritual, no matter what religion, there are parts that can really, really be, you know, very, very influential in doing the right thing or keeping you on course, even if it's just keeping you on course of having the most kick-ass podcast and staying in shape and treating people kindly and maybe intensifying or helping your relationship with your wife and children. You know, it's and even if you don't necessarily, I mean, you're not, maybe you don't disclose this on your podcast, you don't talk about it. It's very much, most people don't talk about their religion in their life or work. And his work is to obviously interview people and put out content. So his work, you don't have to incorporate your, like, you know, Dan, if you were to incorporate, if you'd read a date, like take 15 or 20 minutes where you'd set yourself in your office and you'd read some scripture.
1: Mm-hmm.
0: You don't have to incorporate that into your job.
1: No, and it's just the same. It could be just analogous to meditating or taking a nap or doing whatever you need to do to self-help. Sometimes there's a lot of comfort in reading religion and understanding the concepts and reading scripture. Sometimes it's very, very, very soothing.
0: I attended church when I was married to Heather. It meant a lot to her that we take the kids.
1: She had such good morals.
0: That we take the kids to, you know, Sunday school, and then we sit in church while they go do their Sunday school deal. I had it dialed in, too, man. I was like, listen, you take the, because if in order to take the kids, you got to go early, get them all checked in and everything like that. I go, you go do the checking in and the early, and then save me a seat. Because I think like the pastor started preaching like right at 8:30. Or something, 8:45 or something. It's like 8:45 till 10. Like it was an hour and 15 minutes.
2: Did you have a parking pass for the front row?
0: No, but you could in the back, there was this little known parking lot in the back where you could kind of park back there and then sneak in. So we kind of sat in the same area-ish each time, and she'd be waiting for me, and I'd just slip in, pew, like back row Willie, pew.
3: Did a lot of people mark out to you back then?
0: No.
3: No.
0: No, I mean, yes. I mean, some people would come up and say, hey, Bubba, we didn't know that you attended our church. And I'd be like, yeah.
3: No.
0: I mean, I'm not necessarily. I mean, I was.
1: How
0: I,
1: much did you contribute?
0: I'd put in like $100.
3: Wow.
0: $100 bill.
1: For the collections?
0: Yeah. I mean, which wasn't 10%, but I figured a hundo.
3: That's good enough.
0: Right? I mean, a hundo.
1: Right.
0: So.
1: And tithing was around. People that talk about tithing. That was around before there was taxes. Tithing in the back in the day was to help keep the church alive so that they could help the poor. So I think tithing is not necessarily the appropriate thing.
0: I had a huge amount of respect for Pastor, his name was Pastor Walter. And I just had a really, he was from Alabama. It was St. Pete Baptist right up here. It's, yeah. Yeah, it's, you know, Seth, you probably pass it. when you drive on Gandhi, you probably pass it a lot.
2: Oh, I cross myself each time I pass by.
0: Yes.
1: No, is it Southern Baptist or is it First Baptist?
0: First. It's First Baptist. But, I mean, he would incorporate things like, you know, he was a big Alabama fan. And he would incorporate, like, you know, heat with the Gators. And anyway, he was a good pastor. And I could sit through his stuff because he, you know, he did read the scripture and he did incorporate it. But he didn't make it like he made it fun.
2: Did you ever say Jesus Christ is my Lord and Savior?
0: Yeah, I don't know. I may have said that a couple times here and there.
2: Right.
0: I mean, not necessarily knowing what that means. You know, like, you know, not knowing.
1: Yeah, there's a lot of complicated words in that.
2: It's a small print.
0: No, I don't think. I mean, you know, I don't know if I've said that or not.
2: You probably have.
1: Have you accepted Jesus as your personal Savior?
0: I don't know. I don't know if
2: Are you open to it?
0: Not really.
1: Can we baptize you?
0: No.
3: Even without walls, like they were trying there, Pastor Randy.
0: They've all tried to get me to say those words and get. I've never been baptized.
1: Even as a kid, you were baptized?
0: No.
1: Really?
0: I've never been baptized, and I don't want to be baptized.
3: What if Dion wants to baptize you?
1: In the lake back here in the pond. With the bass.
0: When you get next year, when you get more rainy season, because that pond's looking pretty thin right now. Why don't you come over? By the way, Dion's got an unbelievable pond.
3: Yeah.
0: I mean,
2: you could wear your Bubba Army shirt if you got baptized. They don't make you take your shirt
1: off.
2: That's
1: true.
0: Here's the deal. The reason why I don't get baptized is because I think I'm going to be held to a different standard once I get baptized.
1: How's that?
3: Is that how Hogan now is? Because he got baptized?
0: It's hypocritical. That's the ultimate form of accepting. That's the ultimate form of being all in on religion.
1: I mean, unless you're like a minister or a priest or something like that.
0: But
2: the all in is getting baptized. It seems like the least.
1: It's just the first step.
0: As a non-pastor spreader of the word of God, and you're just a normal consumer, that puts you all in. Right? You can't turn back from that.
3: You can. Yeah. I growing up in the church, I'd see this guy, you know, these people that would always get baptized. You'd see him like 4 or 5 times a year.
1: And Bubba, Jews get baptized. Yeah. You don't have to say Christ. You just said God.
0: I don't want baptized. Because you know what?
1: Die from original sin.
0: I don't think that whoever keeps score, whoever that person may be, that spirit may be, that higher being may be, I don't think that I think you potentially might go to a better place or a not so good place. I really just think when you're dead, you're dead.
3: Come on, brother, come with me.
0: No, I'm not, brother.
1: It's invincible ignorance, Bubba. And so it's what is not forgiven by God. So if you know that you should be baptized and you don't get baptized, like okay, so you take, let's go 200 years ago, you take some guy that's, you know, that's literally like, you know, hunting antelope in Africa, has never seen a white man, has no idea of civilization. God can't fault him for not going to church on Sundays or being baptized.
0: He doesn't know any better.
1: He doesn't know better, and he didn't have the opportunity to know better. His ignorance is impossible to correct. Whereas you take someone like you, Bubba,
0: I hate this topic.
1: You know what the right answer is, and you're choosing not to follow it.
0: The right answer.
1: So God's going to be like, I strike thee.
0: I disagree that God's that heavy-handed.
1: Oh,
0: I think,
1: have you not read the Bible?
0: I think God. No, I haven't read the Bible. I know Corinthians 1:13. That's all I know. So listen,
2: dude, God had people go kill their kids to prove that
0: God has he's softened up.
2: Okay,
0: once
2: he been hanging out with Santa Claus or something.
0: if God hasn't softened up, then the whole current generation's dead.
1: And they may be.
0: I mean, I'm just saying, like they don't believe in any of this stuff. They don't go to church. They don't get saved. None of that nonsense. So here's the deal. I don't necessarily know who my Lord and Savior is, and I don't necessarily know where you go when you're dead. But I know this, that I got one or two options here. When you die, you just are dead. You're just sleeping. You're done.
2: You can believe in religion and still believe that.
0: I understand that.
2: Okay.
0: But or when you die, maybe you're not dead. Maybe your soul go somewhere, and you know there's a higher being, and there's a whole other deal going on. But let's say that that happens, and I don't get baptized. Mm-hmm. But the person that makes that decision as to potentially where I may or may not go knows in my heart that I'm a good person. And knows in my heart that I've never, I mean, the worst thing I've done is let Hogan sleep with my wife. I mean, that's the worst thing I've done, I guess, in God's eye.
2: Well, I mean, there's probably some other things if you
0: try
1: the cross.
0: Yeah. Yeah, I mean, probably the epiphany gimmick that I did when I ruined the Greek Orthodox epiphany, that's probably not necessarily. But I think that they know in your heart whether you're a good person or not, and that by being, listen, here's the deal. Dan, you've been baptized, and every mm-hmm. day since you're baptized, you've lived as a hypocrite.
1: Every single day?
0: Every single day.
1: Really?
0: Yeah, because you,
1: how can you say that?
0: Because you sin every day. If
1: every but that doesn't mean you're a hypocrite. Yes, sinning
0: does.
1: Doesn't make you a hypocrite.
0: Yeah,
1: it doesn't, Bubba.
0: Yeah, it does.
1: It does not.
0: Yeah, it does.
1: It does not, especially if you identify and apologize and are sorry for your sins. And I don't know that I've sinned every single day.
0: Maybe when you're sleeping, you don't. But yeah, I'm just saying.
1: I've had days where I was sick. I didn't do anything.
0: Okay,
1: but, moan.
0: There's been some days that you might have been had the
1: doesn't
0: flu.
1: Make you a hypocrite,
2: why are you calling Dan off for how he be living?
0: No.
1: Yeah,
0: Dan's probably one of the more religious persons. As far as protocol, as far as being involved in the Catholic Church, as far as tithing, as far as attending
1: Steve
0: church.
1: Steve is way more religious than
0: okay,
1: I am.
0: Okay, so what I'm saying is, like, I'm not going to do the dog and pony show of being hip.
1: It doesn't make you a hypocrite, Bubba, if you go to church and still make mistakes.
0: Of being baptized and then continuing to live my life the way I do.
1: Bubba, you're saying that you live your life like a good person, which means you're ultimately not sinning.
0: Well, I sin every
1: sin,
0: day.
1: A sin is usually, you know, as much as we want to say sins are violations against God, they're really violations against our fellow man. Mm-hmm. Most sins are really violations against your neighbor or your wife or yourself.
0: I don't do much of that.
1: And so you're really not as big of a quote unquote sinner as you think. But you know you're supposed to be baptized.
0: Cottonwood says
1: and
0: that's
1: you
0: not how
1: should.
0: That's not how it works, Bubba. Cottonwood, do we really? And I'm not mad at you, buddy, for your opinion. But do we really know how it works?
1: Well, the
0: no,
1: way,
0: we don't.
2: Is that
0: no,
2: Cottonwood
0: we,
2: Joe?
0: No, yes. No. Here's the deal. Can any of us testify that we've been through this and that we know how this works? Now we've read how it supposedly works. We've been told by preachers and men and women of God as to how this works.
2: And those people that die and come back to life, they normally see God.
1: But they see something.
0: But we don't really know how this works. And religion, to me, is just a guide. And I don't want to say is just and make it non-significant, because it's a very significant thing. There's hundreds of millions of people that do believe in religion, and I'm not saying that I don't believe in it. I just don't think that you have to go through all these hoops and dog and pony shows in order to be a good person.
1: And neither did Jesus, Bubba.
0: And one of which is being baptized.
1: But Jesus said organized religion is crap, and I don't disagree with that, but he still thought baptism was important.
0: Okay, well, maybe right before I die, I'll get baptized.
3: Oh, yeah, sure, baptized just as an illustration of faith in Jesus.
1: Or just God himself, because Jews get baptized.
0: Hello.
3: It's an opportunity to work on weaknesses.
4: Hi, Bubba.
0: Yeah.
4: Hi. All I want to, I'm a born-again Christian. I'm in New Jersey. I just want to say God bless you, everybody on staff.
0: And secondly, so I don't want anybody mad at me. Like, this is just my belief, and I'm not. I hope I don't get a whole bunch of people in chat, and a whole bunch of phone calls of people that are mad at me. I'm just giving you my opinion. That's it. Please don't anybody get mad at me about it. So go ahead. Go ahead, sir.
4: I'm sorry, sir. Yeah, I know it's your show. I don't want to bring this show down on a downer. I'm a big time listener. Listen, I'm a born again Christian, and I agree with like Dr. Dan about there should be some like basis in the baptisms and stuff like that. And I just want to say, you guys, thank you very much for entertaining us in the morning. I love your show. Keep up the good work. God bless you guys, and have a blessed day.
0: Thank you. Thank you so much. I'm sure that most of the phone calls I get won't go that smoothly. And I'm sorry for it.
2: No one's going to, I don't think anybody's going to call you up about you not believing in something that they might.
3: They're going to try to save you.
2: I just think you should get, I'm not saying what religious path you should follow. I just think you should get a baptism to see what it feels like when they hold you under.
1: Yeah, I agree, Bubba. And, you know, I saw a movie this weekend with my mom called The Last Rodeo. And it had a little bit of a God undertone to it. And the concept was, you know, it's not that God is your ruler and God is just that there's peace.
0: And by the way,
1: there's some peace in having some relationship with God.
0: My mom does not feel this way. My mom believes in baptism and my I think I don't know where my sister is on the deal, but I feel as if I get

0: box. Yeah, but I'm only halfway through.
1: You're not going to live long enough to say 2 million Hail Marys.
0: Hello, go ahead, sir.
2: Bubba, I want to be with you in heaven when it comes that time, so I just want to make it quick and easy for you. The Bible says a man cannot get to heaven on works alone. The only way to through heaven is to accept Jesus Christ as your Lord and Savior. And it's so simple. All you have to do is believe that Jesus came to earth, died, and rose again. And you get a new life.
0: I kind of believe that, but I kind of don't. Like, I mean, I don't know. I just don't know. I just don't. I can't figure it out.
1: Can we baptize him with like a Gatorade dump over his head kind of thing? That doesn't work.
0: Anyway, Joe, thank you very much. Thank you very much.
3: You and Joe in heaven forever. That's a good enough reason to believe for me.
0: I don't necessarily believe there's a heaven and hell.
3: Well, you better, because Joe believes he's got you guys hanging out.
0: Don't you think there's a chance? True. Don't you think there's a chance that religion is used to control people and religion is used to make people feel better about themselves in bad situations? It's a way to make people, it's a coping mechanism of groupness that will pray for you and help you through the toughest of times. And that's what religion is. And that you don't have to do all the dog and pony shows necessarily to be a good person. And potentially, I think when you die, I think literally when you die, you just die. It's like you're sleeping and you never wake up.
1: Well, I think religion, Bubba, does a couple things. Number one is it explains the unexplainable. Number two, it does help control the crowd, because if God says don't do it, that's better than, you know, the local mayor saying don't do it. And I do think it gives some people some peace and some comfort in trying times. But the weird thing is, Bubba, is that all these different religions throughout the world that all started different ways and with different people have so many similarities. And most of them are, modern religions are, you know, one God. And it's not necessary that you have to do a certain thing. It's just that you have to be good to yourself and to your neighbor. That's all religions say the same.
0: I know. So I try that. I try to be good to my neighbor, although I don't have one. it's like, you know, anybody that I live in a box.
1: It's Bubba. It's the people around you.
0: I know. And I think I'm good to everybody. I think everybody that's my friend or that I'm close to, I'm pretty good to. I mean, Lummi, you're my friend. I think I'm good to you and you're good to me.
4: Yes, of course.
0: Seth, but vice versa. I think I'm good to you and you're good to me.
3: But what about, have you thought about the religious grift aspect of it?
0: What do you mean?
4: Oh, boy.
3: Well, no, I mean, just, you know.
0: We get the grift on as
3: a religious crew.
0: That's exactly why I don't want to do that. I don't want people to say, oh.
3: Right? Wait, religious shows are killing it right now.
4: Yeah, look, Joe Rogan went to, you know, Christianity. Hulk Hogan went to Christianity.
1: Bubba the Lord's sponge.
4: Soon, you know, Bubba the Love Sponge.
0: So, like, you know, like, I'm only a baptism away
3: from getting started from
0: really shutting everybody down about what I am not. I'm only a baptism away and a preacher dunking me. Mummy might have to get an assistant to help. I mean, I go down hard. But although I am very, very floaty.
1: I mean, you don't have to have that kind of baptism. You have to, like, get dunked into a bucket of water. You can just take a little water and put it on your forehead. That's all it takes, bro. Yeah. You don't have to get soaked.
3: We need a good body of water, Dan, yeah, I think.
1: We'll put it in the Gulf of America. But still, Bob, it doesn't take that. It just takes a moment of you saying a few things and a little bit of water and someone with the authority to do the baptism. And I think, really, any Christian should be able to baptize another Christian. I don't know how it works in the whole Jewish thing, but
0: I'm just
1: Seth,
0: saying.
1: Can you tell
0: I
1: us?
0: Think I just I just
1: you're baptized.
3: I'll take a dip.
1: You'll take a dip.
0: When I dip, you dip. We dip.
1: We'll all dip. I'll rebaptize to do it for you guys.
0: No.
1: With you guys. Come on, Bob. We can have a show baptism. No. We'll all.
0: I just feel.
1: Why
0: so,
1: not?
0: It feels so corny.
1: Why does it feel corny?
0: If it may be
1: the one step that makes you go to God again.
0: If you don't know,
1: it doesn't matter. But you know, and you're defying it. And
0: I so know that what.
1: You know that you should be baptized.
0: No, for what? Nobody can prove to me that being baptized is your gateway to an afterlife that's better than just sitting there in my urn all burned up.
1: It's not, Bubba, but not being baptized

0: is a roadblock. Baptized doesn't give you carte blanche. But not being baptized, you know you're supposed to be baptized.
1: Says who?
0: All the modern religions.
1: Says who? Says a book that's been written by a bunch of people that we don't even really know exist?
0: The people wrote it.
1: I mean, do you really believe that we put two of each animal on a big ark and it floated?
0: No. I'm talking Old Testament fantasy land stuff, okay?
1: Hold on. You cannot not believe it. That is a, that's half of your religion.
2: It's Noah's Ark.
0: Noah's Ark. You're going to put all religious validity on whether or not Noah's Ark really existed?
1: There's a bunch of stuff. You mean, and to say that I don't believe in the Old Testament is very non-religious in itself.
2: So you're out on Noah. You're completely out on Noah's Ark is what you're saying.
1: Yeah.
2: Okay.
1: Are you kidding me?
0: And there was no King David? There was no Jews in Egypt? All that stuff happened.
1: I don't know. I don't know anything about that. I just know that you can't find every build an ark that's the size of the Titanic out of with you know no saws and no like lumber like
2: the, well, you don't know what kind of I mean you weren't Tim the Tool Man Taylor or yeah. You know supervising them back then they got it done Bubba when God said that's coming 40 days 40 nights right. You got to get ready
0: yeah
2: you'll figure it out
0: and they had aliens helping them back then
1: I don't know I just you know what I roll around trying to be a good person. I believe that potentially there's a higher spirit. I can't figure it out. I'm not going to get baptized.
2: Well, Unsavory says this is the devil talking in you right now.
1: Mm-hmm. Oh, am I going to start talking in tongues?
3: No, the devil is not going to speak in tongues.
1: I don't even believe that there is a devil.
3: That's what the devil wants you to think. That's why you're saying it right now, because the devil's in there.
0: Fall into the trap, Bubba.
1: Jay's mic is on. Jay's mic is on. I don't even know.
2: It's kind of funny, Bubba, because even though, like...
1: Is Chad killing me?
0: They're being very measured. I think
2: is it weird that kind of ever feels like most of the people around you do believe in something.
1: I'm getting all ganged up left on. Out. I'm on my own island right now, fighting every one of you.
0: Yeah, but on Bubba Island, man, there's water all around you. Just dip in it, man. Just dip it and say, I believe. Okay, then that's all it takes, Bubba. Because here's the reason.
1: I believe in what?
0: You believe that there's a original sin and you want to get past that. Because you knowing about it and ignoring it is an obstacle to you getting into this heaven that you aren't sure exists.
1: Neither do you. You're the smartest guy I know. And you can't tell me for real that being dead isn't nothing more than just sitting there and being asleep like you are normally. You cannot for a fact tell me that heaven exists.
2: But you can't say it doesn't, Bubba.
0: Exactly, number one. Number two, I can't tell you for a fact that Macron's wife is a woman or a man. I can't tell you that. But what I can tell you is that I believe in God enough to not say I don't believe in God.
4: Well, here's what I'm saying. I'm hedging my bets on there is. It's so easy to believe and live a good, clean life. You know, here's my thing, Bubba. I think what you're trying to say is what I can say about myself, and that is I'm a faith-filled guy who doesn't believe in the dogma of the Catholic religion. It drives my mother crazy. I don't feel like I need a pope to absolve my sins. I don't feel like I need some administrative body like Seth is saying that uses power to control people. But I feel that having faith in something provides you a little bit of a North Star to try to be a good person. I try to be a good father, try to be a good boss, try to be a good brother. Try to be a good son. Try to be a good neighbor. Now, do I falter? Of course I do. I make mistakes. I'm probably irritable. I'm probably short with people. I probably don't speak to people the way I should all the time. But at the end of the day, if I make mistakes, I apologize for them. I have faith that there's a reason why I'm blessed with the gifts that I've been given, with despite the mistakes that I've been made. And yet I don't feel that I need to go on Sunday every day. But I do understand as people get older, whether it's Joe Rogan or my mom, we had a discussion recently and I said, you know, I understand, Mom, now why you go to church. And it's the community. She's so old that she gets a community of people that support her and that see her daily.
1: Skippy said, I shouldn't mock God. I'm not mocking God.
4: I don't think you
1: were
4: at all.
1: I'm not mocking God at all. I'm thinking for those that believe in that whole and how things work and how things went down and according to your scripture that you potentially, you know, believe in and read, I'm not mocking anybody. You can believe whatever you want. I just don't know if it's the model that's been, you know, shoved down our throat. I don't know.
4: But what Danny's saying and Seth's saying is it doesn't matter whether you're a Jew or you're, you know, a Hindu or a Christian or all of the religions have the same kind of mantra, which is be true to yourself, be true to your neighbor, try to be good. If you're not good, acknowledge when you're bad and be better. And so
1: I've been bad.
4: I've got a bunch of friends I go on this surf trip with in Mexico, and half of them are California guys, and not one of them has faith, and every one of them's in counseling.
1: Well,
4: and they don't
1: understand
4: how the Florida conglomerate can make it through life without talking to somebody about their deepest, darkest secrets. And we're all like, well, I just talk to my friends and my wife about it, and I have faith, and none of them have faith. And so I just feel like you'd be lost without it.
1: Yeah, well, I'm not lost. And, you know, I have faith. I just don't know if it's the template that necessarily everybody conventionally goes by. But I think that if you just try to be a good person... I've had some moments that I've not been good, and I've been penalized dearly for them. I don't think being baptized and going through that whole dog and pony show necessarily is for me, because I feel as if the next day I would just be completely a hypocrite. And if the minute I did something that's not very godly or considered a sin, then I'm, you know, being a hypocrite. And I think the biggest difference between me and everybody else is I think that if there is a higher being, they don't judge you on whether you've been baptized or not.
4: No, but
1: they judge you based on what you truly, they know in your heart, whoever this person they is, they know that person that judges you as to where you potentially may go. If there is an afterlife, you can't lie to them. You can't bullcrap them. You can't have been mean to people and scammed people and robbed people and done bad things and say that you're, you know, baptized and you believe in God and that Jesus Christ died for your sins. They'll see through all of that.
0: But if you get baptized, God's not going to fault you for the Radio IO stock.
1: Oh, God, no,
4: but,
1: Jesus,
4: but, you know,
1: Dan,
4: you're forgetting the power of the word forgiveness. And what you're saying is you feel like a hypocrite.
0: My God. Golden tickets.
3: But if you want to get philosophy.
2: Was it a Ponzi scheme?
3: No, but if you think about it, if you want to, like, think about it as you, once you get baptized and then the next day, you know, you feel like you're, you know, you're a fraud or scamming or whatever, that just signifies that you... You know what you're doing is wrong, and you're looking upon God to be better.
1: How about this? Right. Why don't everybody just stay in their lane? I'm staying in mine. You guys stay in yours, and stop worrying about my lane.
4: Well, we love you.
2: Your lane's dangerous.
1: My lane's always been dangerous.
3: But you can establish a new identity.
1: Oh, God.
2: But don't you want to be in heaven with Joe?
3: Yeah.
0: Well, yeah. No, you and Joe.
1: No, not necessarily. With Joe.
4: How about with Dan and me and Sethy?
1: Yeah, I'll be with
4: and
1: you
4: Lummy.
1: Guys.
4: Come on. I mean, don't you want to have a little
1: or
4: bit of...
1: Or maybe I'm just taking a dirt nap and I'm not going anywhere. Have you ever thought about that? Have you ever compost. Thought...
0: Hey, Jay, where's Bubba?
4: He's composting.
1: He's composting right now. They poured half of him on Ocala Speedway.
4: Turn four.
1: He's in turn two and four.
0: We're playing harps and flying around and you're just...
1: I'm getting raced on.
0: Getting raced on.
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2: J.D. Akko joining us for, I don't know, probably 20, 25, 30 minutes before his brother boogies on out of here. Hello.
3: Hey, Bubba.
2: Can we just move on? Maybe I can move on to some Kim Jong-un or ill, whatever. We need to get away from this religion deal. It's really, people are really mad at me about it. And so.
3: Can I just say something? Because I'm on your side.
2: Okay, go ahead.
3: So I like Dr. Dan a lot. He's a smart man, but he's wrong about being baptized. It's the only way you get to heaven. In Christianity, it's you have to believe that Jesus Christ was the Son of God. Yep. And that's the only religion in the world that believes that. You don't get to heaven by your deeds alone. So why would God create a religion where there's only 2 billion people in the world that believe in it, excluding 4 billion people on the planet from going to heaven?
2: Well, not only that, but like then, so there's so many different variations of how you can get to heaven. So you're saying I can get to heaven if I believe that Jesus Christ was the Son of God.
3: In Christianity, the only way you can get to heaven is believing that
2: in
3: Jesus
2: Christianity.
3: Christ was
2: the Son
3: of God.
2: Meanwhile, if I was hanging out with Seth, Jesus was just another carpenter that was rolling around and died at a young age. So like there's so many.
3: Christianity is the only religion that you can't get to heaven by your deeds alone.
2: I know. That's what I'm saying. I don't know which one to pick.
3: I agree with you. Just be a good guy. And if God knows you and knows what's in your heart and you get to heaven, he knows the problem you're having in the faith. I mean, in law enforcement, I've saved 3 people's lives. There's 3 people walking the earth today because of me. You're telling me if I go to heaven that God's not going to see that and realize the struggle I've had with faith,
2: Brian,
3: and not accept me into heaven?
2: And God's going to see all the struggles I've had and say, man, phew, let's go, buddy.
4: But see all the good deeds you've done for all the people and the fallen soldiers, the fallen officers' wives, and all the things that you've done, Bubba, that you never take credit for. You are a good person inside.
2: Thank you, buddy. Appreciate you.
4: That's the whole thing, and I think that's what he's saying, and that's what all of us are saying here. You don't have to have religion. You just have to have faith, and you are. I think that's what I'm hearing, and you want to change the topic. You don't believe in yourself, the faith of yourself. You are a good person inside, and that's something that you have to believe yourself.
2: I don't need to go to a church. I don't need to go to a big fancy building with stained glass windows and give the person 10% of my money.
4: Nope.
2: I don't need to read a book. I just need to be a good person. That's it. And not, you know, I'm just saying. Just that, be a good person.
4: You're my friend because I think you're a good person. If I didn't think you were a good person, you wouldn't be my friend. And so it's like one of those things. It's like,
2: and Christianity is hypocritical in the fact that if you're a good person, they say you go to a good place, but they don't put the baptizing. Why are you putting a baptizing gimmick in there for me? Like, you know, being a Christian in itself is forgiving those that have done you wrong and turning another cheek and all that, all the great, you know, things that you're supposed to do. Well, okay, let's say I do all that, but I didn't get the final.
4: My God would forgive you for that and say it's okay that you didn't get baptized, Bubba. You've done a lot of good things in your life and you've tried to be a good person.
2: Like, you know, Kim Jong-un, he probably ain't going to heaven.
4: No, different standard.
2: You know, so North Korea arrests four over the failed warship launch as images show the vessel shielded from praying eyes. Here's the deal. This wasn't just like 4 hoodlums that caused issues so that this big new military boat that Kim Jong-un was so very, very, you know, giddy about and wanted the world to see. This is one of his biggest and newest destroyers or what have you. This was actually 4 people that worked within the military establishment of the country.
5: Yes.
2: You know, so there things like this happen. And like, let's say that us as an America, as Americans, we had a brand new destroyer, Dan, out there in like Annapolis or wherever the hell. And the president goes out and they take the bottle of champagne. They're like, okay, I commissioned the new USS Abraham Lincoln. And they
5: knock off the bow like they didn't.
2: No, but here's the deal. The boat has some problems, and it can't get. When you're moored, or mooring?
5: Yeah, it can't get off the moor.
2: Yeah, it can't. It can't get, you know, untied, or it's hooked up, mm-hmm. or something. You know, President Trump, or President Biden, or President Clinton, or anybody that's the commander in chief from, you know, any president wouldn't automatically arrest the fourth highest ranking naval midshipman, whoever the commander in chief of the Navy is, whoever his assistant, and then two assistants on down, he doesn't arrest them. And you know, it just happened. It was a mistake. No big deal. I guarantee you these four men are not alive right now.
4: I was going to say, you think they were disappeared?
2: No. I think arrested means killed.
1: How did they screw it up? Did they sabotage it? Or was it just a pure innocent mistake? If it was a sabotage, Trump would arrest them.
6: No, it was an innocent mistake, but I mean, the way that he had this, like the way that they had the party and made such a massive, massive deal out of it, and then it was a complete dud, I think he said was like an act of terror.
2: Yeah.
6: I mean, he was not messing around at all.
2: Yeah, here's the deal. He killed his uncle for not clapping hard enough one time.
1: Right.
2: There's a story that goes, I don't know if it's an urban legend or not, I think you can Google it, but I think Kim Jong-un was doing some type of, like at a basketball game or some kind of gathering, and they announced him, and he watches. He has people that watch, and if you don't just absolutely just go, you know, absolutely crazy, he'll have you arrested and potentially killed, and one of those people was his uncle. North Korea has arrested four people that claims bear responsibility for the launch accident last week, and that left leader Kim Jong-un's newest warship lying on its side and partially submerged in a shipyard, in a state-run media has reported. Well, first of all, state-run media means media that he's looked at and decide, you know, like he wrote it. Or his workers wrote it.
7: Charles TV, $10.
2: State-run media.
4: Yep.
2: The four people detained, I'm sorry, the four people killed, probably, included R. Hoing-san, Vice Department Director of Munitions, of the Munitions Industry Department, of the Party Central Committee, who was greatly responsible for the occurrence of the serious accident, a report from the Korean Central News Agency. Like, that's fair and balanced, right?
1: Did people get injured?
4: That's their motto.
2: No. It was just the boat went on
4: Kim
2: its
4: Jong-un's
2: side.
4: Kim Jong-un's ego.
2: Yeah.
4: That's the problem.
2: On
4: that's
2: Sunday,
4: the
2: infamous Korean Central News Agency, from here on out now referred to as the KCNA, said that three others have been detained. Kang Jong Choi, chief engineer of the Chongqing shipyard where the incident occurred. Sorry, the wind was blowing too hard that day. I'm going to have to take a lick for it. Mm. Hong Kong Hak, head of the Hull Construction Workshop, and Kim Yong Hak, deputy manager for administrative affairs. So these weren't like four hoodlums that went out there and sabotaged the ropes or anything like that. These are four, you know, probably the four highest ranking military naval men, if you will. Kim last week called the botch launch, which he witnessed, a criminal act, and vowed to punish those. Well, you're dead. I mean, come on. You know how they don't. I mean, they turn the lights off at 8 o'clock, don't they?
6: Well, I don't think.
7: I say power.
6: I don't think they let. I don't think there's power at night.
2: Yeah, they. I think there's been maps from.
6: There's no internet.
2: Yeah, there's no
4: satellite
2: internet
4: at night.
2: Yeah, like it's just all dark.
4: Yeah.
2: I think Kim Jong-un is the only guy that has lights.
6: This is what they spend all their money on, Bubba.
2: Last Wednesday's accident resulted from a malfunction in the launch mechanism that caused the stern of the as-yet-to-be-named 5,000-ton destroyer to slide prematurely into the water, crushing parts of the hull, leaving the bow stranded on the shipway. The KCNA, which is the Korean Central National News Association.
6: Man, they were saying a few years ago that he would be able to hit the western part of the United States with a nuke. I don't even know if he'd be able to get it out of his own area.
2: I don't know that he can even get it off the ship.
4: You're bringing up the whole point of why these four people are probably never going to be seen again, because this is an embarrassment to him on the national stage.
2: Oh, yes.
4: The international stage. He was hoping to have this thing launched.
2: He wanted this badass 5,000-ton destroyer just to be, you know, floating around like it's Johnny, you know.
4: Yep. Meanwhile, we've got these all over the world.
2: Yeah. Meanwhile, this is just another Thursday for us. KCNA reported on Thursday in a rare admission of fault from the otherwise highly secretive state. State media reported on Friday that the damage to the warship was less than North Korea's initial estimate, saying that there were no holes in the hull, although it was scratched along the starboard side. It also said a certain amount of seawater flowed into the stern section.
4: But there were no holes.
2: Repairs could take about 10 days, the report said. But the analysts are skeptical. Kim had ordered the destroyer to be restored before the late June, was that plenary?
4: Mm-hmm.
2: Plenary session of the ruling workers' party. So they, do they have some type of July 4th, like some type of July celebration? And he wanted it ready for that?
4: June?
7: Yes.
6: I don't know. They might want to go back to testing a lot of this stuff underground like they normally do, because I don't think they could risk another public catastrophe like this one.
2: The satellite imagery shows most of the warship covered in blue tarps at the launch site, making it difficult for experts to determine the full extent of the damage. But analyst Carl Schluster, a former U.S. Navy captain, said repair work could take up to 6 months, well beyond Kim's June target. If the hull damage extends across the ship's port side covered by the tarp, then we're looking at 4 to 6 months of repair work. Repairs could be complicated depending on the amount of seawater that entered into the warship. The interior of the ship would need to be thoroughly flushed with fresh water, then dried to prevent salt crust from forming on metal surfaces. Yeah, these... Kim Jong says, I want that ship fitted out, blah, blah, blah. These guys have not been arrested. They are dead.
7: They're dead?
5: Yeah, it's a shame.
2: I mean, if he killed his uncle for not clapping too hard, what do you do to the head of your Navy when your pride and joy that you want to go out and, you know, floss completely flips over and it's looking like, you know, it might take 6 months to a year to fix? It might be a complete flop.
5: I mean, what do you think he does to the soccer team if they lose? I mean, does he do like Saddam Hussein does and like torture him?
2: I think he kills him.
5: Does he?
2: I think he kills him.
4: Mm. Well, he took his stepbrother out with those female assassins in the airport.
5: Yeah.
2: Can you imagine if you're the goalie and it's on 0-0 game, Dan, going into the last minute, and the goalie lets one by and the other team wins? You don't think the goalie is getting his head cut off tomorrow at noon?
5: Yeah, I'm not going home.
2: Yeah, I'm just saying. Continuing, it seems, I guess, because of they had Friday off and they had yesterday off. Today probably picks up. Are we going into now the third or fourth week of the P. Diddy trial?
7: I think this is the third week.
2: This is the third week. And they're saying that, you know, the Kid Cudi testimony could be huge because that could establish the racketeering part of it? Or, you know, like the kid Cudi part of it establishes one of the government's counts of, you know, lighting his car on fire.
7: The arsonist,
2: yeah,
7: I think it was.
2: I don't know. Yeah, probably.
8: So Kid Cudi took the stand today. And as far as I'm concerned, Kid Cudi, at least I thought.
2: If you're J.D. Acco, the attorney for Kid Cudi. Do you tell Kid Cudi, don't get out of the car burning a Newport with a white T-shirt and jeans on? Have a little more respect for the process and the court.
4: It looks like he just came off the set of Grease.
2: Have more respect for the whole body of work known as the judicial system.
4: 100%.
8: Thought would be the biggest link to the racketeering charge.
2: So they're saying that the Kid Cudi deal might be the biggest link to the racketeering charge.
8: Mm-hmm. That Diddy faces right now.
9: Right. And you think he was not, or?
8: Well,
9: after hearing his testimony, by the way, his testimony, we're going to get into it in a second here, is if everything he says is accurate.
2: I hate smokers that are so goddamn addicted to their cigarettes that during a traffic stop or during, you know, your entry, you got, I mean, every camera in the world on you as you exit your SUV to go to the P. Like, you cannot be without that cigarette. Like, how many times have you watched a cop show and the guys, you know, like.
7: They always want to start smoking when they're pulled over. Happens all the time.
9: I don't know how you don't think this is linked to racketeering, because he testified, Diddy and an associate showed up in his house, ransacked the place.
10: Burglarized it.
9: Burglarized it.
2: Mario Gonzalez, Lummy, on the PayPal. Love my Dr. Dan. PayPal, Venmo, Cash App. Thank you.
9: His dog in a room and set his car on fire.
10: Right. Put a Molotov cocktail through the sunroof.
2: Now, how is that racketeering, though, Jay?
4: I'm waiting to hear it.
10: Of the Porsche.
9: Tell me which part.
2: I mean, that's certainly arson, right? Mm-hmm. That's arson all day.
4: It's also a prior inconsistent act, which should not be admissible.
9: That is not.
2: What's that?
4: Prior acts are not supposed to be used for, like, to prove something happened in the future. So it's an inappropriate use of prior acts.
9: I'm not. So
10: let's get into it because I think this is really important. Let's talk about the testimony. I'm not advocating one way or the other. I see this both ways.
9: Okay.
10: So you've got Diddy, who is using his employees, presumably, to burglarize the house, to throw a Molotov cocktail in his Porsche. And this is all because Diddy is jealous that Cudi is dating Cassie.
9: Right. We should set the timeline here. He said this is December of 2011. Cassie and Diddy have broken up, and Cudi is now dating her. And he gets a call from Cassie saying, Diddy found out that you and I are dating. He's really upset. Can you come get me? Cudi goes and picks her up. They're in his car. They're going to a hotel, he says. And then they get a phone call from a woman named...
2: God, she's so beautiful.
9: Capricorn Clark.
10: Right.
9: She is...
2: Yeah, there you go. Capricorn Clark.
9: Assistant.
2: It's Caitlin's, on the spectrum cousin.
9: Of Diddy's. And she says, I'm sitting in my car outside your house, Cudi. Diddy and another guy are in your house right now.
10: And apparently unwrapping gifts.
2: So... Kid Cudi and Cassie are at a hotel. Kid Cudi gets a phone call for somebody that works for P. Diddy saying, P. Diddy is in your house, just in your house. I guess put his dog in a different room and is unwrapping Christmas presents.
10: Which to me makes it look like, what's he giving her?
9: Right.
10: I mean, that's kind of what it feels like to me.
9: Yes, because this is right before Christmas.
10: Right.
9: So they start opening up the gifts. Cudi, then his reaction to that is, I got to go back to the house.
10: So he confronts
9: he calls Diddy.
10: Right.
9: And says, where are you? And Diddy says, I'm here at your house.
10: So they're going to do a face-to-face.
9: Right.
10: That Cudi is going over there.
9: Cudi is going back to see Diddy.
2: And then you better bring a gun.
10: Cudi has a change of heart and says, you know, I'm not going to do that. I am going to file a police report.
2: Okay. Probably the smarter of the two, right, Jay?
4: Any convictions? I don't remember any convictions about this happening.
2: But, I mean, if he did file a police report, at least there is proof that he was concerned that this act was happening, correct?
4: Right. Okay. Documents the argument.
2: Documents his concern.
9: You should talk about why he didn't. He said he didn't decided not to go back because
2: I wouldn't go back because you're gonna get shot.
9: Diddy's there with some other guy. He doesn't know what their intentions are.
10: Right.
9: Quite honestly, what he's saying is, I don't know if they got guns.
10: Right.
9: And if what they're gonna do to me, I'm gonna file a police report.
10: So he files a police report, and then a period of time passes. And that's when the car gets torched.
9: Right.
11: This is only a couple weeks later because he said the car got torched in January 2012. So he spent Christmas with Cassie's family in Connecticut. They kind of broke up. And then his car gets torched. He said somebody cut open the top of his Porsche convertible, the soft top, dropped in a Molotov cocktail. And now we have photos showing the damage. There's a red interior to the Porsche. There's a lot of fire damage. You can see where the Molotov cocktail got dropped into the driver's side.
2: But this is after he was at Kid Cudi's house. This is a few months, a few weeks at least after, correct?
4: That's what they're saying, yeah.
11: The doors all burned.
9: Austin, I don't know what your reaction was.
2: And did you make a police report then, too?
9: These photos, when I saw them, I thought...
4: You're smart, Bubba.
9: I mean, it's bad, and it certainly shows that a Molotov cocktail, some device was dropped in there. We had heard this as his car getting an attempt to blow up the car. And I guess you could say it was. I don't want to belittle the damage, and it's not even about the damage.
12: Well, look,
9: it's more about did Diddy order someone to do this? Well, if he did,
2: they really can't prove that.
4: No,
2: they really cannot. If Diddy says no, I didn't, and unless they can find somebody that did do it that says I was ordered by P. Diddy to do it, it's a non-point.
4: It happened 14 years ago. I'd like to cross-examine Kid Cudi.
2: Yeah.
12: Yes. I mean, I think that's clearly what the jury received here.
9: Right.
12: That Diddy did this. And that, yeah, I mean, if it's not as bad as you thought, it's just they weren't.
2: No. I don't think you can automatically assume that Diddy did this.
4: It's a pretty big leap, man.
2: Yeah.
9: Right. They weren't good at making Molotov cocktails.
12: So it doesn't matter. It doesn't matter. Yeah, they're bad at making Molotov cocktails, but they did it.
9: But they still did it, right. And that's the point.
11: Look, these are definitely mafia tactics that are being employed, and the jury is probably going to link those to Diddy. But I'm starting to understand a little bit what Harvey's saying.
12: Let me say it, because I'm going to throw the grenade right now.
9: Uh-huh.
12: So
9: yes,
12: this,
9: we've been having this discussion for a few hours now.
12: These are tactics that organized crime sometimes uses. They will ransack a place. They will threaten somebody. They will blow up a car. Those are all tactics. The question, usually when you have organized crime, you have like a front. In this case, maybe the music business. But then they're operating an illegal business, whether it's selling guns or drugs or something like that. This is either, you could call it racketeering, or you could call it a crazy, criminal, jealous boyfriend.
11: Yeah.
2: That's what you call it. It's not racketeering.
4: Mm-hmm.
2: Yeah, right? I mean, it's only racketeering if you can tie it to the business.
4: Racketeering is similar to conspiracy, where it takes multiple people to be involved with an agreement to proactively do something illegal, and I just haven't heard any testimony like that.
2: And you got to tie it to the business in order to make it racketeering. And it could just be a mad, jealous-ass boyfriend that's criminal.
11: Look,
9: I
12: said they're all crimes. They are all crimes.
2: No, I think Harvey's onto something, saying you don't dismiss this as nothing, but it's not what the government's saying it is.
12: Crimes for which he could go to prison.
9: Uh-huh.
12: Just not the crime.
9: If he is
12: not the crime of racketeering is what
9: are
12: I'm
9: the employees
11: the way,
9: of
11: the
9: this
11: way to think about it, Charles, that what Harvey is saying is a racketeering enterprise is if Diddy were running Bad Boy Records, and to get an advantage in the record contract and the people he was signing to the label, he put a gun to their head and said, sign this or else. That would be in furtherance of the business he was running. This is a side hustle of he had some sexual predilections and he ran and he did some crimes with his employees. That is a little bit different than running a criminal enterprise. And I think that's what Harvey is getting hung up on a bit.
9: These are definitely mafia tactics. No one is questioning that. Well, wait a second. Hold on. So remember, Cassie was his artist.
12: Right.
9: And her mother already testified that when Diddy called asking for the $20,000, he said, this is money I spent on her.
12: And
9: so I'm out expenses on this artist.
12: Charles, why did he?
2: Now, see, that's, in my opinion, Jay, more of a problem and more of a potential racketeering extortion kind of deal when P. Diddy called Cassie's parents demanding $20,000 for the amount of money that he spent on her. That, to me, has more credence than throwing a Molotov cocktail into Kid Cudi's car.
4: Well, you probably know this from the music industry, but that happens all the time. The artist is responsible for costs, and you know, you hear about these elaborate tours that young artists go on, and they didn't realize that they are responsible for all the costs.
2: Right.
4: And they end up making no money, and then they're agent and producers and everyone become gazillionaires. So, I mean, I think it's horrible again, but these are just all these little nuances. You got to put together a cohesive case. What is the case?
9: That's what my problem is.
4: I don't see it yet.
2: They're all over the road.
4: I was arguing with my wife about it this weekend because I said, you know, there's...
2: She slapped you in the face like the guy from France.
4: It was really actually a pretty fun discussion.
2: Did you watch Dirt Vision on Saturday night?
4: I was watching parts of it, yeah, for sure. It was unbelievable.
2: Watching Kurtz. They were going to win that if the brakes hadn't... They lost the brakes. Did you know that?
4: I didn't see that part.
2: Yeah, Davey was leading the first 150 laps.
4: So he drove the brakes off that thing?
2: Yeah, he drove the brakes off it. Then they lost. Awesome. He ended up third, but they were winning the first 150 laps.
9: What?
10: Why
9: he
10: did
9: said,
10: he?
9: These are expenses.
10: No, I know what he said.
9: Right.
10: Why did he suddenly call Cassie's mother and say, "I want the $20,000"?
9: Because she was dating Kid Cudi.
10: Jealous criminal boyfriend
9: who has an organization doing his bidding.
10: But it's
9: because he's a jealous boyfriend. You don't think mob bosses are jealous and they have petty reasons that they want things
10: but you
9: done,
10: don't go
9: but
10: after,
9: they get it done.
10: You don't go after mob bosses because
9: it's the
10: of
9: action.
10: Their...
9: It doesn't matter.
10: No, it does matter. It
2: See, here's the difference. The black guy in dreads isn't a lawyer. And Harvey is. So
4: exactly,
2: they're going to get frustrated at each other because... There's two ways to look at this. On the street level and on the, you know, the journalistic level like we are, and this African-American guy with dreads, I'm kind of feeling his approach. But Harvey is a lawyer.
4: Mm-hmm.
2: And Harvey knows more about the law. The legal aspect of this argument.
10: No. That's the thing. It does matter. It does matter.
13: But it's also it's good for business in that he's head of Bad Boy Records. So therefore, you're maintaining a reputation as a formidable
9: person.
13: And it's
9: all over one of his artists.
13: Shady business.
9: And it's all over one of his artists.
10: Okay. Well,
9: so now I get it. You know, you want to say there's a gray line between whether she's girlfriend
10: or
9: artist.
10: If they believe Cassie, and frankly, I think they're gonna about extorting her on that airplane, saying, mm-hmm. "Do a freak off, or I'm gonna release the tape." They got him on that charge. I mean, that's the interstate transportation of a sex worker using coercion. They got him. And that's an easy one. It's a layup. I think racketeering is a stretch, is all I'm saying.
2: I agree with him.
4: Well,
2: I absolutely agree with him.
4: Here, my wife and I were discussing, not arguing, this point, is which when you see the texts from Cassie... In my mind, she loses a ton of credibility. And so if I'm the defense, I'm focusing on all the inconsistencies and all the times where she said, "Let's freak off. I love these freak offs," all these types of things. And I just feel like when you just get her to admit to the consensual stuff she did and you get her to all the little nuggets that they got, you can argue in closing argument. This is a person who's going to do whatever they can for themselves, and that Diddy may be an abusive monster, but he's never done anything in a sexual context that wasn't completely consensual. I don't know. I just feel like...
2: I don't know if she really liked getting peed in the mouth.
4: She asked. I mean, that was part of the discussion. I'm like...
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1: Yeah, Jay, earlier today at the start of the show, I think we played the footage from Dirt Vision of Davey in second place before he passed for the lead. Then he was, I think he led 150 laps, was checked out. They went for their first pit stop. The reporter said that the car fell off the jack, which sucks. And then they couldn't get a push truck. I think they went back to like fifth. I think he ended up working his way up to fourth. And then eventually third. But he had no brakes, or the brakes were fading bad. Lasker was actually giving me play-by-play because he was on with Kirk.
2: Nice. Has he been running with him when he goes to the races now?
1: A little bit.
2: I guess he's racing again in Michigan on Saturday. He says he needs more Bubba Army stickers for his wing cars. Big ones. Large white ones.
1: It was so...
3: Biggie 7375, $50.
1: It was so cool to see that on TV. And Kurt had him plastered right smack dab in the best possible, you know, like, if yeah, I'll get him, tell him to give you measurements as what he needs, and I'll make whatever he needs. Just give me measurements.
2: Okay.
1: You might want one, put one on the belly part of the, I think those are 5x5, I think, but just tell him to let you know what size to get, and I'll get them made.
2: Okay.
1: Looks, I thought for sure they were going to win it. Had the brakes not gone out, they would have won. They would have won. Which
2: a lot of races, and I know that they're disappointed when they don't win. But you know, to salvage a podium when you lose your brakes is also a good testament to what kind of driver it is. I couldn't imagine driving on one of those ovals without brakes.
1: Listen, here's the deal: not only what type of, we have to give credit where credit is due. Not only what type of driver you got, but what type of program Kirk has, like. Carbon fiber, like, you know, he's got all rotating titanium parts. He's got all carbon fiber. Like, for the longest time before he got Davey, he had always had the best car out there.
2: Mm-hmm.
1: He just had a hot-headed driver.
2: You know exactly who he was.
1: That he was just too, you know, Kurt's old school, and he stuck with this guy for a long time. Or he'd been winning races way, way, way before he started winning races. And now he's got a driver that's a stud, and Kurt's got a top-notch program. Let's not.
2: His race garage is insane. It's absolutely insane.
1: Let me just tell you, one of those 410 motors, I bet he probably has six.
2: There's probably half a dozen in there.
1: Between 360s and 410s, they're 80 grand. They're 80,000 a motor. And the one he just ran, you know, is no longer no good. He has to get a refresh on that, and a refresh is 25.
2: He loves it. He absolutely, positively loves being involved in racing.
1: And you know what? He earned it because he started out as just a window installer, him and a couple of his boys. Now they got three different locations. They do everything exterior-wise.
2: He's a getter done, like I say, in the most affectionate way about like you or me or people that like when push comes to shove, if they need to do something to get her done, he'll do it. He started by going down after Hurricane Andrew. He went down with a truck and a guy, and he worked down there for about 6 months, and he made enough money to open up a business.
1: Yep.
2: And the rest is history.
1: Jay, could you do this?
2: No.
4: Well, that.
1: Oh, hold on. Now, Jay, What are these things?
2: It's called a hydrofoil.
1: Okay. And do they propel themselves?
2: The rider knows how to create momentum by pushing and pumping and can ride them for a very, very long time, where I would be able to ride them for about 10 feet.
1: Now, I guess he does. Eventually, the payoff is he does an 800.
2: Really?
1: And nails it.
5: You can go for a long time on those, Jay?
2: Those guys can by pumping 100%. I mean, some people can ride waves on them as well.
5: What are they pumping? Like, is it something with their feet or something?
2: You know
5: or
2: how, just... like, on a skateboard, people can not put their feet down and they can create the momentum, get the skateboard to go?
5: Right.
2: Yeah? That's exactly what it is. What?
1: There he is. There he is.
2: Oh, see, that's how it is right there.
5: Oh,
2: see
5: that? Okay.
2: He's pumping out of it. And so it's like a boot. Once they get planed out, Bubba, he can get it going.
1: That's
2: that's fine.
5: Oh, so I thought that was like a jet or something, like a little jet.
1: No, see, I always thought that they were actually propelled, like you said, Seth, by some type of propulsion system. But Jay, you're just saying they just use the water's energy and the natural tide to keep it, and they kind of pump it to keep it on plane.
2: Correct. They have two kinds. You know, like Rob Elder and the people around Tampa have the kind that are propelled. You know, it's like a jet ski, but it has like a little motor in the hydrofoil, and you can go 20 miles an hour on them, and they're amazing. This is a board sport where these guys ride massive waves or do whatever. This is an ocean sport. This guy does nothing propelling him other than himself.
5: I mean, when flips are great.
1: I mean, I'm going to say, I like that.
2: That's awesome.
1: Look at that still.
3: Yeah.
1: Like, look at that. Ah! One of those, and I'm out.
2: He landed on his head.
5: Are there a lot of groupies for this?
2: Not really.
5: I'd be one.
2: I mean, look at that.
5: He's got no time to celebrate. He's got to keep pumping.
2: Now, exactly.
1: Now, this is not necessarily our proudest moment as Bubba Army. Mm. What I guess our proud moment, Dan, I mean, Jay or Lummy would be, you know, to watch, you know, Kirk Morgan.
3: That's right, going around.
1: And watch, you know, his number 14 asphalt sprint car compete in the Little 500 in Anderson, Indiana this past Saturday night on Dirt Vision. And watch his guy start in the second, in the middle of the front row, and then go on to lead 150 laps, had some mechanical issues, and still limped it to third place. And the Bubba Army stickers on the side of the car got so much television exposure. Like, you know, just that's when you're proud. To say that you work here or for me or for the brand, if you will, that's when you're proud of the brand. And there's not a lot of, I think when I was in 98 Rock one time, a guy robbed a convenience store with a Bubba Army shirt on, and it was all over Channel 13 and things like that. And so, I mean, you know,
2: that's not a good day.
1: It's not good for the brand. And so this...
3: What did this fine gentleman do?
1: What this fine gentleman is, he decided to open fire on... It was a road rage deal. And he... I don't know what state they're in, but it's an open carry state where you can have your gun on your hip. Okay? And this gentleman, who I don't know if by having Bubba Army on your dashboard, if you're just hiding up a crack... Or indeed, you truly are Bubba Army.
3: Call in, please.
1: And yeah, and if you have been released and are still not incarcerated, this fine gentleman right here, who is, now his initial, I've fast forwarded because it's just, you know, it's just bystanders telling people what they saw and the cops talking to each other. So they finally get this guy. So see this white van.
3: Yeah.
1: We will find out here in the next 2 minutes that when they search the white van, there's a big Bubba Army sticker right on the dash, like you can't miss it. And this guy right here, who I don't know if he's Bubba Army or he's borrowing somebody's van that's Bubba Army. I don't even know what state they're in. But he is guilty or been not guilty of, because he needs his day in court.
3: Ohio. They're in Akron, Ohio.
1: Home of the Zips.
3: Zippies.
1: So they're in Akron, Ohio, home of Goodyear Rubber Company. And he displays a gun, I guess maybe open fire on a senior citizen in a road rage incident. And this is, I'm going to pick it up from where the cops have the road rage guy out of the car. And they're going to detain him. I don't know if this guy's Bubba Army or not. Let me very well, it could be he's borrowing somebody's truck that's Bubba Army, or he bought the truck of a guy before it was Bubba Army.
3: He kind of looks Bubba Army.
1: He kind of looks Bubba Army. Yeah.
4: Keep coming. You go, hands. Keep coming.
6: Okay, sorry. You're all right. I'm no threat. You're all right.
4: Duke, just drop. Put the...
6: I'm not fighting anything. I'm not doing anything.
5: Oh, he's Bubba Army.
6: You guys all right?
1: There you go. He's Bubba Army.
5: You can just
1: tell by the compliance.
5: Just on the backup deal.
1: By the client compliance.
7: Thomas, there's nobody in there.
8: You guys going?
7: I'm the only one in there. You guys are doing a great job.
1: Yeah, I mean, he's Bubba Army. Let me appreciate cop good, you know, good cop work.
9: Where's the firearm at, man?
7: Right here on my hip. It's in a holster.
1: Now, he's accused of opening fire on a senior citizen in a road rage type deal. Supposedly.
5: Was that senior mouthing off?
3: Probably.
1: I don't know. Maybe the senior citizen mouthed off and flipped him to bird, then swerved on him, right? Right, Seth?
5: That's right, man. You can't get swerved on.
7: You can grab the whole clip and just pull the whole holster off. Right? Please be careful with my shoulders. Messed up a little bit.
1: Careful with my shoulder.
2: He's being about as compliant as anybody could be who's been accused of a firearm.
5: I've noticed everybody's getting arrested always has some sort of issue with their leg or the surgery or the arm or something.
1: Well, you're asking for that extra set of cuffs just so that you're not.
5: Oh, is that what it is?
1: Yeah.
7: Just hold on to
10: it. Take him to a car, do a good search on him.
5: Yep, okay. That means in the butt.
1: Here we go.
3: Oh! Oh, no.
1: Like, that isn't even, like, let me, that's not even, like,
3: that's
1: kind,
3: Thursday.
1: Kind, he, the guy's kind above Army. Like, that.
5: Jesus.
3: John,
11: oh, my
3: John,
11: God, it's like a billboard.
1: I mean, the minute he opens up the car. I mean,
3: oh, boy.
10: Take him to a car, do a good search on him.
7: Okay.
1: So I think the guy's clean though, Lummy. I don't think there's any drugs or anything in the
10: car.
1: You guys
10: hit it open?
3: Yeah, I think he was good.
10: Yeah, I don't know. It's
1: Look, it just jumps right out at you.
5: Did the senior get laid out?
1: I don't know.
10: Yeah, it's
3: he got released. The guy got released. He was on home confinement.
2: Well, they'll be able to tell from his gun whether it was fired. They'll be able to tell. You know what I mean? They'll be able
10: we
2: to
10: got his.
2: Wouldn't there be casings inside the van, Bubba?
1: Yeah, potentially. Let me. I think that's right? Is that it on the Bubba Army?
3: Yeah.
1: But that's solid. I mean, that's solid.
5: Let's get that guy a care package immediately.
1: Yeah.
3: His name's John Jenkins.
1: John Jenkins. If you can call in, let us know.
5: We know you got nothing else going on. You're in home confinement.
1: So Jerry Jones has become the center of attention again, this time for being photographed with a young blonde woman at a Texas bar. The images went quickly viral, have sparked speculation regarding the woman's identity and her affiliation with the high-profile Cowboys owner. Woo! He's like, man, I ain't gonna let Bill Belichick, you know, be the only guy in the room.
5: Man, this dude is out a lot for being 80.
1: He is out a lot, but
5: He's
1: I mean,
5: out a
1: look
5: lot.
1: At her. Jerry Jones spotted at the Inwood Tavern in Dallas with a fan, Jessica. Oh, we actually know who she is. Jessica Jane Farrow, who works as, of course, she's a real estate manager. Lummy, of course she is.
3: Of course.
1: I think this is Jerry's wife.
3: Oh.
1: From like.
2: She's a pretty older woman.
1: Put 10 years on her.
3: Is Jerry Jones trying to compete with Belichick?
2: Could be.
1: Could might as well be. I mean, old girl here, she's 10 years. That's 10 years ago. if I was Bubba Jones, I'd have me the hottest. I'd have that blonde is who I'd have.
5: I think he's been banging. I mean, what happened to that? What wasn't there a girl that said that, you know, she was the father? Like a 20-year-old girl that said he fathered a child?
3: Yeah, in Arkansas, right? Yeah.
1: Didn't they do a paternity on that, though, and he checked out to be not the dad?
5: I think he was ignoring it. I'm not really sure how it all played out, but I think he goes out a lot. And then I think he lets the women take it from there.
1: Yeah. When I return, Lummy, there's a shooting at Checkers.
3: Oh.
1: Checkers employees in Kissimmee was arrested for allegedly shooting and killing a customer during an argument over a food order. Now, I got to tell you something. I've been through many a Checkers, and people seem to be okay, but I would never get in. I mean, probably the closest I ever got, Lummy, was when they were going to call the police on me.
3: Yeah, that's right, the Burger King.
1: I call you the police. What could you do as a customer to irritate the food worker so bad that they shoot you?
5: I did some time at fast food, Bubba, and
1: you did?
5: Yeah, I did. If I would have had a gun and known how to use it, then the people would have been laid out.
11: If you love that segment, then check out BubbaArmyHQ.com and do a deep dive on past shows. Wow. The Bubba the Love Sponge show will be right back.

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1: 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That's continuing to grow as Gino, better known as 7-Eleven, our only intern, is ingesting, you know, quite feverishly.
2: Yes, he is.
1: Out of Joe's tapes, would you say we're half done? Close to half done.
2: Yes.
1: Close to half.
2: Yes.
1: Which is pretty significant.
2: It is. Yeah. He's knocking out at least two to three a day.
1: And then you got what year? Maybe one or two more years of Cox.
2: Yes. Yeah.
1: You didn't answer it.
2: About two years of Cox
1: left. And then you'll have everything. Then we're done as far as having everything up.
2: Well, yeah, then we've done a lot of the other stuff.
1: Ingested.
2: Well, then we got to find the reel-to-reels.
1: Oh, the reel-to-reels.
2: And then there's some Power Pig stuff.
1: Oh.
3: Customer is dead after allegedly being shot by a Checkers worker.
4: Fox 35's Kelsey Cairns is live at that Checkers tonight. So, Kelsey, police say this all started over a burger and fries?
5: Yes, good evening, Marlisa and Luann. As you just mentioned, yes, this all started when a customer and an employee got into an argument over a food order. Just to give you an idea of where we are, we're at this Checkers here in Kissimmee, but take a look right next to me here. You see this hole in the wall. It's a large hole, and you can see this little evidence marker sticker. I spoke to a witness. This could be possibly where one of those bullets came flying into that store. You can see right here, we've got a closed sign on the

0: makeup now for the news?
1: Well, no, I'm not. But I'm thinking that you're like me, would be maybe a little casual, a little more casual over a checkered shooting than it looks like you're reporting live from the, you know, I don't know, the Apopka prom.
0: What do you want her to wear? Like a Simple Plan shirt?
1: Not that. That's like a very formal. Like if she was reporting live from the Casey Anthony trial or something.
2: You take a look next to me here. We're here at the Old Town, which is part of Fun Spot. So this is a high traffic area. A lot of families in and out. And just tonight, as we've been here, lots of
1: Is it me, Jay? Or, I mean, is that a little...
3: Maybe she's going on a date after to Old Town.
1: Okay. Maybe she's going to Old Town.
2: People coming and going. So you can only imagine just how chaotic
4: she's
2: this
4: scene
2: may have been last
4: night. She's got a Kelly Clarkson
5: thing going on. That's...
1: She
5: kind of
1: got a Kelly Clarkson. Yeah. Now we got a buffering deal going on.
4: Man, this Checkers does not. I know it's next to Old Town, but man, that Checkers looks like it's up to no good. It's open from 10 a.m. to 3 a.m.
1: I have no idea what the hell I'm going. What I got going on here, other than a buffering deal?
3: Oh man,
1: Jesus! Every day we're buffering.
3: Come on, Kelsey.
1: If I go back,
2: chaotic this scene may have been last night. How chaotic this scene may have been last night.
4: You can't talk trash about her, Bubba, and then expect her to continue to give you the good stuff.
1: Yeah, I can't see this.
6: It's got to be serious. There's yellow tape everywhere.
7: Witness Michael Beecraft and a friend were staying at a Osceola deputies into the back of a deputy patrol car. Investigators say he shot and killed 51-year-old Wesley.
1: And killed?
3: Oh.
7: Wesley Robertson after an argument over his food order.
6: They got sheriff, they got troopers, they got city. Something happened at Checkers. It's got to be serious because there's yellow tape everywhere.
7: Witness Michael Beecraft and a friend were staying at a hotel nearby when they started hearing sirens. Investigators say the shooting happened Wednesday night.
1: It's right next to Old Town there.
7: Yeah. Just after 10 o'clock.
6: We didn't hear gunshots, but we heard a helicopter clearly. And so we started following the police.
7: On Thursday, the restaurant was closed with a sign on the order window and some caution tape blocking off the drive-through.
6: It's getting crazy nowadays with the kids and the guns. If they're not calling 911, they're pulling out a gun. That's how it is now.
1: Is that a ride, Lummy?
3: Yes, it is.
1: No, thank you.
3: Yeah, no, thanks.
1: Here we go, straight from the prom.
2: As it stands, Mackey is currently sitting inside an Osceola County jail cell facing a charge of premeditated murder. He has no bond. We have also reached out to the Osceola Sheriff's Office for a full report. Reporting live tonight in Osceola County, I'm Kelsey Cairns, Fox 35 News.
3: The customer asked for an extra packet of mayonnaise.
1: That's it?
3: Supposedly. Got one in the chest.
4: During lunch rush.
1: Welcome, Checkers. Yeah, I'll take a number two with some fries, and you think I can maybe get an extra thing of mayonnaise? Joe!
3: the
1: American, I guess the quarterback of the USA national flag team, football team, the flag football team, as they've now denoted that this is going to be part of the 2028 Summer Olympics held in Los Angeles, that flag football will be a sport, and I think that the NFL... Did the NFL Players Association approve?
3: Yeah, they could send one player per team.
1: Oh, really?
3: That's it, yeah.
1: And so I guess this guy's full hot. We deserve, it says the flag football players deserve their opportunity to play for a team in the USA in the 2028 Los Angeles game. This is a sport that we've played for a long time, and we feel... that we are best at it, and we don't need other guys. Well, you know, that's great. That's a great, because I don't know what your football lineage, you know, whether you're a Division III guy.
3: No, he wasn't any divisions. He went to, like, a really, really small school.
5: He's been playing flag football since he was 11 and hasn't stopped.
1: Yeah, something like that. Meanwhile, you know, why wouldn't we want Patrick Mahomes or... You know
4: those guys, but those guys don't need that. They don't need a gold. They want a gold medal, and sure, it'd be cool. And they go, and I don't even know if they would dominate. I don't even know. There might be some really skilled flag football players, but these guys have been playing the sport. Like,
5: yeah, I'm kind of mixed on it.
1: It would be interesting, Seth, to see if they would pull the existing NFL guys who would be interested. Right.
3: Well, Patrick Mahomes and Jalen Hurts, I think, said that they wanted to play. Tom Brady said he wants to come out of retirement for
4: See, I mean, it's just...
1: you got to go back here slinging at 50.
5: He wants a gold medal.
3: Yeah.
5: Yeah.
1: Hi, I'm Tom Brady. I have every award that I could

0: possibly win. I don't know that his. I don't think he ever won a national championship with Michigan.
1: No,
0: no.
1: He did
0: no. But
2: can you imagine him standing in the pocket of flag football?
3: Yeah, just come back to real football then.
0: I mean,
3: these guys clearly had something to do with this becoming an official Olympic sport.
1: The yes. quarterback went to Xavier University of Louisiana,
0: right,
1: where he was on the flag football intramural team.
0: Was not on the football team.
1: He was on the flag
0: Can
1: football.
0: Can you go through the rest of the roster on the USA football?
1: Yes, I'll look it up.
0: You know, I mean, Seth, think about this. I mean, you get your best edge because you can rush.
3: But they do it in the Pro Bowl every year, and nobody cares when you got your best players going at it.
0: But you're not playing against the world. You're playing against your fellow football comrade, and nobody cares. But when you're playing against the stinky, you know, the stinky Germans and the crazy Iranians, and you're playing against these teams, I think it would just... You know,
2: there's something about a gold medal that makes it all a little bit different.
0: When Tom Brady says, "I want to come out of retirement,"
3: well, that's because they're looking.
0: Can I throw an 86 razor?
3: It's looked like it's a joke from the guys in the NFL. Oh, we'll just go play flag football. It's easy, and maybe it is, but I just don't think that you kick the entire group of people out that have been part of this team for a while.
0: I think you do. Okay, here's the deal. Before we had the NBA guys that were eligible to play.
2: The dream team.
0: The dream, you know, in the athletics, we had college guys, and they kicked those guys right on out. Soon as Magic, Larry, and Michael Jordan, and those guys were available, they're like, hey, college dudes, get the f*** out of here. Plus, eyeballs. I'm not watching the flag football team if this guy here from nope. Xavier is the quarterback. I'm watching, like in a Caitlin Clark type deal and how I follow the fever now, I'm watching if Patrick Mahomes or, you know, Metcalf or, like, I mean, you know.
3: But no one's watching this. This is going to be, even if the pros are in it, it's still going to be a swimming event. It's still going to be a track and field. Like, that's what people are going to watch.
1: You're not going to watch if Tom Brady's in it, though?
0: You're not going to watch. You're not going to watch Patrick Mahomes throw into... To CC Lamb?
3: It would be like watching a practice, I think, at that point.
2: But the other teams will get pro players as well. The other countries will get pro players that were, you know.
0: I don't think we have any NFL guys from other countries except maybe potentially kickers.
1: Yeah, a kicker from Australia or
0: yeah,
1: something.
0: Yeah, that's all we got, to be honest with you.
2: Really?
0: I don't think there's any other. There might be a handful. There might be two
2: no
0: or
2: dual
0: three.
2: Citizenship. None
0: no,
2: of that.
3: Well, there's probably a couple guys from Australia.
0: There's probably a couple. We probably got a couple. Not nothing to make any difference. When we return, Lummy, I guess this guy from Polk County was out catching an alligator or something.
1: He was something. Yeah, he got bit by an alligator.
0: He got bit by an alligator. He was out doing no good. The Polk County Sheriff's Department, led by Grady Judd, gets involved. This bad guy gets, like, some bolt cutters and stuff and starts trying to vandalize something. And then he made the fatal mistake, which is why he's dead right now, as he decided to try to steal a Polk County deputy sheriff's car. And then that's when they put the lead in him. And Grady will explain the whole process next.
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2: Clem Kush. Clem Kush today about 10:40. So stick around and try to get a hold of that if you can. Danica Patrick, as I was talking earlier, has just been training like you wouldn't believe. I brought up an example earlier today, and it was just like, oh my God. I follow her. I don't know where I follow her, but wherever I follow her, 80% of her pictures are her at the gym.
3: Is she 40 yet?
2: I think so. And she had her breasts. She used to have breast augmentation. She had them removed for some type of complication, so she doesn't have any boobs anymore. And it wasn't because she doesn't want boobs, but somebody, you know, I think she had an encapsulation or something. But this is, she did a podcast with Sage Steele. And let me, I think she's alluding to being like mentally abused by Aaron Rodgers.
4: Yes, it is.
2: I think so.
5: What's the most amount of pain you've experienced?
6: The breakup with Aaron in 2020.
5: Yeah. Why?
6: Because it was sudden and because the nature of the relationship was emotionally abusive, so that wore me down to nothing. Everything was torn to bits. He leaves a trail of blood. I don't think I'm saying too much, you know, earth-shattering stuff, you know. There's been enough out there.
5: There has been, especially recently, yeah. And it's
6: But it
5: it's
6: gave
5: sad.
6: Me the greatest gift.
5: Right.
6: The greatest gift, which was myself. You know, it gave me the greatest gift of how much I needed to show up for myself. The only time I've ever been lonely was when I was in a relationship where I was furthest from myself. So the closer you are to yourself and who you are, the happier you're going to be.
2: I think some pretty sound advice. So she's saying she was most miserable with Aaron.
7: Dan, that's like worse than coming out and saying you got a small unit.
2: Yeah, like you got a baby carrot.
7: I mean, she just was, that's... Yeah.
2: And did it in a very classy way, right?
7: It's not like, you know, it would have been crazy if she said, you know what, you guys don't know the real Aaron. He's such a great guy. He's so warm and loving and attentive and everything like that. It's just everything that he seems like he is, she confirmed.
2: She validated a guy that actually, a person actually, you know, were they together like 3 years? 2 years?
3: What was the quote she said? He leaves a trail of blood?
2: Is that
3: what she
2: said? Yeah, a trail of blood.
3: That's pretty...
8: After the shooting, the pretty man harsh. Was seen swimming in a lake with alligators and was bitten on the arm. After getting out of the water, he grabbed some garden shears and tried to break into a vehicle. After deputies tased him, they say he got into one of their vehicles and tried to get a gun, which is when deputies shot and killed him. Fox 13's Carla Byron heard from the sheriff and from neighbors.
9: Shortly before 6 a.m., an employee at the...
2: you just don't know. Here you are rolling up to the racetrack like we all do, getting some gas. You just never know. That's why you got to always have your gun close, because you just never know.
9: Racetrack on South Florida Avenue in Lakeland called 911 about 42-year-old Timothy Schultz, who they say was acting bizarre. Unable to locate him right away, deputies then got a call around 8 a.m. about a man in...
2: They better get that dock finished.
9: A lake behind the Christina Hammock neighborhood.
10: Polk County deputies say the suspect swam in an alligator-infested lake behind the cul-de-sac. He was even bitten by one of the reptiles, and he still kept going.
11: Another witness tried to talk to him, and he said the guy growled at me, so I ran in the house and locked the door.
9: Deputies arrived just when they say Schultz was using a brick to try and break into a truck. Then they say he attacked them with garden shears. Deputies tried to tase him and to de-escalate the situation, but Polk County Sheriff Grady Judd says Schultz climbed into one of their patrol vehicles and tried to grab their rifle or shotgun.
12: I heard the gunshots, and I immediately jumped out of bed, and when I opened the garage door, I saw the two deputies pulling the suspect from the car and onto the pavement.
9: He was shot multiple times and did not survive.
2: Wow, look at
12: they
2: that
12: were just doing
2: bubble.
12: Their job and defending themselves. It was quite a traumatic event. I've been to some in my career in the past, and this one pretty well tops it.
9: Deputies believe Schultz was likely on meth at the time of the incident.
11: The fact that he was bitten by an alligator significantly.
2: And it doesn't bug you. That means you're on meth.
11: And still continued his rampage is shocking. But if you're on enough meth, then the person you see is not the person that's attacking.
9: In Polk County, Carla Byron, Fox 13 News.
7: I thought he was going to say, if you're on meth, anything is possible.
2: What's that?
7: I thought he was going to say, if you're on meth, anything is possible.
2: Anything is possible.
8: Long criminal history. His most recent arrest was in April for possession of meth. The two deputies involved in the shooting have been placed on administrative leave.
3: Did you see that cluster, Bubba? You can count how many shots. I mean, they shot that car up real good.
2: Well, plus, like, the you know, like, there might have been five bullets through one of those big holes. You know what I'm saying?
3: Uh-huh.
7: That's so, like me at the range when they put up that giant picture of Osama.
3: Right.
2: Is that right?
7: Oh, really? Oh my God.
3: It's a cluster.
7: Clustered in his face.
2: 10:40-ish.
7: Yeah, I'm just going to be sitting right here waiting for you to come back in and start the show. So whatever's good for you.
2: Oh, so you probably actually prefer to get early
7: whatever,
2: so that you can get out of here.
7: Whatever works for you.

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1: So anyway, Lummy, you tell Brett Favre, man, this is...
2: We're tired of the witch hunt, man.
1: I am. Right. I'm tired of the witch hunt. Get this guy. I mean, so he plays golf with Donald Trump. He survived the Southern Miss volleyball scandal. He survived the Jen Sturger scandal. He admitted in his book that he was hooked to opioids and went to rehab two different times.
2: He's got a thick ween and 8 lawnmowers, okay? He's on his way back.
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1: 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See, like, if I don't have that conversation with Babyface earlier than before, you know, right before we turned on the air and what we were talking about, if I don't have that conversation with him, his automatic go-to spot is to be a dick, to make me look stupid.
2: Welcome back, stud.
1: You guys are so gay for each other. Why don't you guys just get it out of the way?
2: We already did.
1: And make out.
2: Oh, we've banged. We've gone all the way.
4: How do you think he broke his ribs?
2: We did it on every single week.
1: How do you think Brian broke his ribs? Seth was bringing it too hard.
2: Yeah, we've banged on every single weight machine that you have in this place, Bubba.
5: We don't clean up after
2: no
5: either.
2: No towels here.
5: Nope.
1: Thank God I clean up. That means I can clean up my sweat plus your guys' residue.
2: Yeah.
1: You know?
2: It's a lot to be the boss.
1: So anyway, listen, I've extended the Bubba Fat Man Dunks 3. I'm going to open up the show with this. I'm not going to talk about it a lot, but as you heard the guy, the gentleman yesterday say, a lot of people get paid on Fridays. And, you know, but like, how do you guys do payroll over at Hunter Law? Every other?
5: 15th and 30th?
1: Yeah, like every other Thursday, something like that?
5: The 15th and then the last day of the month, whether it be the 28th, the 30th, the 31st, the 29th on the rare.
2: Wow, it must be nice knowing when you're ever getting paid over there.
5: You know exactly when you're getting paid. It's the middle and the 15th and the last day of the month.
1: Well, ours is...
2: Need a calendar for that.
1: ours is every other Thursday, which ends up being 26 pay periods. But there are people, and I have worked at different places where they paid you on Friday. Like when I worked at CBS at B96 in Chicago, they paid you every Friday. And I can remember what my take home back then was $900, because I get it in cash. Because I wasn't, you know, I wanted to blow it all. My take home was $951 every Friday. So that was bad. It was owned by CBS.
4: Okay.
1: So, you know, it was corporate CBS, probably out of New York. I get my check and my condo my apartment that I lived in, McClurg Court Apartments, which was right across the street from the studios, but also within my high rise, there was a Holiday Inn, dry cleaners, a movie theater, a bowling alley, and a bank. And so I would just go right down to the bank. And, you know, if I had rent, I think my rent was like $1,800 back then. This is 1989.
5: Whoa, that's big rent.
1: Yeah, it is. It was 2 weeks' pay.
4: That was with that one lady.
1: So
4: right?
1: I had basically, Brian, like 3 weeks.
5: Is this when you were blasting Samantha Fox?
1: It's when I did blast her.
4: And the landlord?
1: And Allie.
4: Yeah.
1: And I blasted a girl named Andrea. Who lived in Bering, like her dad was soup or whatever, real rich.
5: In your early days, Bubba, were you ever turning it down or were you just taking all comers?
1: No, I was turning it a lot down.
5: Oh, really?
1: Yeah.
5: Okay.
1: Especially, man, listen, you know,
5: like college?
1: Chicago.
5: You turned stuff down in college?
1: Not in college.
5: I was going to say, okay.
1: Yeah, college, yeah. I see, my life, you know, kind of had a reset in college because I was in high school. I was very popular. In fact, I got voted, you know, remember back in the, I don't even know that high schools can vote.
5: No, senior superlatives. Yeah.
1: Like, but I don't know that in today's woke ass environment that you can even have those because it will make other people feel not so good about themselves.
5: We had most likely to transition.
1: Oh, God.
2: Now it's not prom king or queen, it's prom people.
1: Is that what it is?
2: Yeah, it's disgusting.
1: So anyway, we had, you know, like most athletic, most likely to secede, you know, most, you know, this is what I got voted. Prettiest smile, most class spirit, most likely to stay in Warsaw.
5: Most likely to cause a race war.
1: And there was no black people in Warsaw.
5: No, but I mean, you had that one game where you all wore the KFC buckets on your head.
1: Yeah.
2: Jeez.
1: And threw out hubcaps during the opening ceremonies. I got in so much trouble for that.
5: That's why you won you of school spirit.
1: So anyway, I was really popular in high school. You know, me and Larry were part of the cool clique. Now, we weren't part of the rich, good-looking cool clique. We were just in the cool clique, mostly because we were the captains of the football team. That's mostly. So, I really loved high school. I loved high school. I loved it. I was popular, you know, whatever. Well, then when I went to college, man, I was nothing. You are absolutely nothing. So, Lummi, you know, I went to go walk on, you know, because I was going to try to play football, and I went to go walk on when I enrolled there, and I went right to the football office, and I said, I want to try to walk on. They're like, well, walk-ons are a semester behind. And I'm like, well, what do you mean? They're like, well, the walk-ons that made the team for this fall, which, by the way, were 3 weeks into this, you know, that were 3 weeks into the season.
5: So in high school, all my teachers told me I was 3 years behind.
1: Yeah. And they're like, all the walk-ons that are on the team right now, they walked on in the spring. So if you want to try to walk on, you got to sign up in January or something,
4: yeah.
1: And we do them in February or March.
4: Yeah, that's about right.
1: And so, you know, if you want to walk on, you got to do it in March. So I went to every football game and watched and, you know, sized up, you know, the nose guard who was guy's name Doug Arnold.
5: I'm
1: who
5: better
1: was,
5: than him.
1: No, I wasn't.
5: I'm
1: this
5: better
1: guy,
5: than
1: this,
5: Doug Arnold.
1: Hold on. Doug Arnold was 6'3", 275. And could bench press 505, and was like a junior.
5: He's never seen a Bubba Clem swim move.
1: I only had one chance to make it, and that would be because I was a pretty good long snapper. My dad, when I was in seventh grade, my dad said, "Listen, one great vision of Doug Clem was like, listen, you will always." Football teams, and this is even in pro. I mean, Brian,
5: we had a kid from River Ridge High School. I think Ryan Benjamin ended up winning a Super Bowl ring with the Bucks, being their long snapper.
1: Yeah, he's like, listen, my dad was like, listen, if you can be a long snapper, you can always, always make the team because they always need two of them. You always need two of them, and if you're good. You know, so, but this was back when they could cream the center. You know, remember back in the day, they just most when the last maybe what 10 years have made it so you can't put a guy on top of the center and smoke him. Man, when I was playing football, the guy could line up, they'd put two on you and smash the hell out of you. So anyway, I started long snapping my seventh grade year and got better and better and better and better at it. So when I went to Indiana State, my measurables, Lummi, weren't quite, you know, I probably didn't have the measurables to make the team, but I could long snap like as good as their, almost as good as their starting long snapper. So I made the team.
4: Nice.
1: For that spring, and I lasted exactly seven practices. I was on the team for seven practices.
4: And what happened?
1: Well, we were doing second team punt. Versed first team punt return practice. So I'm second team long snapper. Okay, and for a walk-on, that's pretty good.
4: Yes.
1: That means I probably would have traveled – because, you know.
5: Yeah, somebody gets it. If your real long snapper gets injured.
1: Right. Then. So, I mean, I'm feeling pretty good. And I snap it, perfect snap. They got a guy that creams me, but you know they don't block. We get a great punt off, and there's a guy named his name was Jimmy Edwards, number 44 from East St. Louis, Illinois, and he was about as tall as Barry Sanders and as thick as Earl Campbell. He was so bad. He was so good, and he was back there returning punts. And he kind of breaks one out, and I'm not the relief guy. Like, I'm not the last guy to get him, but, you know, I got to get him. And he's on the sideline, so he's not doing any more juking. He's just trying to outspeed me. And the next thing you know, man, I got blocked by somebody right on the side of my knee, like just straight on my knee. And I couldn't. I mean, I knew instantaneously
2: that you were never making the pros.
1: That I was probably going to have to get. Like, I knew I was going to have to get surgery. Oof. So I blew out my MCL.
2: Did you give a thumbs up as they were carrying you off the field?
1: You know what they did?
2: Practice.
1: They said, throw him over to the sidelines. We got the next rep to go.
5: I need to be airlifted. Put me in a helicopter.
1: So they get the trainer. They get me over to the sidelines. They get the orthopedic surgeon because he's at the practice. He's looking at it. They're getting they're icing it, and it's like it was my left knee, and I was just like, oh my God, it was literally swollen up, like just you could watch it swell up.
5: I'm a sycamore, and Jimmy Edwards is a lumberjack.
1: And I went for surgery on Tuesday, never played again. Like, wow. You know, that was it.
5: Oh, what could have been?
1: And so Dennis Raitt, the head coach, actually, I was back then, man, when you had like an MCL tear, nowadays it's an outpatient. It was like, I was in the hospital like 2 days, 2 or 3 days.
4: So was that the 84 team?
1: That was the 80. That would have been the 85 team.
4: Okay.
1: That would have been the 84 team made it clear to the finals.
4: Yeah. They're
1: against Middle Tennessee State.
4: Oh,
1: am I right?
4: Yeah, they made it looks like they're in the Hall of Fame.
5: But you remember the number and the name of every guy on your team. We're going to take your word for it that you know.
1: So anyway,
5: you were scouting them out.
1: My freshman year, I'm up there scouting them out. They make it clear to the playoffs to against Middle Tennessee State. Indiana State's like 10-0. And I'm like, man, I really want to walk on this team because for one division, you know, one double A, this team, I mean, Indiana State was a really good program. And so I'm like, you know, cool.
5: Jimmy Edwards is actually in chat, and he said he took you out on purpose because of the KFC bucket thing. He had heard about it.
1: It wasn't Jimmy Edwards that took it out. I was trying to tackle Jimmy Edwards. I don't even know who hit me.
5: It was Jimmy Edwards. No, that's how fast
1: Jimmy
5: he was.
1: Edwards didn't hit me. Some guy hit me right on the knee. And then afterwards, I mean, they had a big meeting about, like, listen, you cannot hit your fellow players in practice. You can't blow out his MCL. So Dennis Raitt, the head football coach, who at that time, you know, let me, when you're playing, you know, ball on that level, you know, you only have like a position coach. You don't talk to the head coach. I mean, the head coach only talks to like the stars, like the quarterback and, you know, like the, you know, but if you're an offensive lineman or you're a defensive lineman, you're going to talk to your position coach. Very rarely are you going to get a word with the head coach unless he's mad at you. He came into my hospital room and said, you know, listen, it looks like your surgery went pretty well, but I don't think that you're probably ever going to be able to have the strength in that knee to play. But I want to let you know that you did for the limited time that you played.
2: You're a good soldier.
1: You really were. I mean, you're a really good long snapper. And here's what he invited me to. This was pretty cool. I didn't take him up on it because I felt it would have been like a job or a situation. He said, you would have made the team.
4: Right.
1: And, nice. You know, you're willing, if you want to rehab in the, because the team had a workout place and then the students had a workout place. You know what I'm saying? The team had its own. He's like, if you want to rehab your knee at the team weight room, that's no problem. And if you'd like to stand on the sidelines during the ball, you know, during games, well, we wouldn't have a problem with that. And I was like, I did take him up on the rehab. I rehabbed my knee mostly at their place, but I didn't, like, on Saturdays, I didn't even want to go to the game.
4: Well, yeah, they were 4-6.
1: Yeah, my next year we were 4-6, and it's because they didn't have a good long snapper. And so... And so,
2: have you told Shiloh the story about overcoming obstacles?
1: No, I've not.
5: Like quitting and never going back?
1: No, I've not.
5: As soon as you get hurt?
2: It's leaving it all on the field, Brian, is what I took from it.
1: Thanks. So, Brian asked me if I was, you know, if there was a...
5: I asked if you ever turned down vagina, and we just heard the whole story about your career.
1: But hold on. It tied into, Brian, it tied into me being a nothing. So I go from high school, and I'm kind of impossible. Popular, kind of cool, you know, captain of the football team, wrestle. Then I go to college, and I got a chance, Lummy, because if you're on the football team, you know, you were kind of cool.
4: Yeah, you get a different swagger.
1: Yeah. Well, I didn't make the football team. I had 7 to 9 practices where I was cool. Then I was a nobody. Then I went to the kind of through a depression.
4: Oh.
1: Where I, you know, I couldn't really... I was trying to find a girl.
5: Had to start plowing high school chicks again.
1: No. I ended up doing that. I did.
2: Jeez.
1: But that's only after radio saved me. Radio saved me and got me cool again.
2: Oh, that's the name of the documentary.
1: Radio saved me and got me cool again because I was not cool. I was just some, you know.
2: Did you miss just putting your head between your legs and not seeing anybody back there?
1: No, but I missed, you know, having a hot piece of ass, you know, touching my penis.
2: Yeah, I get that.
1: You know?
5: The quarterback? I thought you were a long snapper.
1: No, I mean, shut up. Brian, you know what? I can tell that you've been off a week because you're just, you really need to back it down a notch. I'm trying to be nice, but like everything
5: I'm
1: out of your...
5: I'm trying to be nice,
1: everything, too. Everything out of your mouth is like, you're not even dancing with me at all. It's like everything stepping on my toes, shoving it up my ass.
5: Taking out your other MCL, laying you out on the field.
1: So, you know, I went through like all of, you know, 85 and I went all depressed. Like I couldn't really find a chick, you know, skipping class, getting bad grades. You know, I got on steroids to try to get, I figured I could be part of I joined the Indiana State powerlifting team.
4: Oh, nice.
1: And I actually was really good at it. And I was like, went to these meets and placed first in a couple meets. I placed third, but I won the bench pressing because my body is completely made for bench pressing. Barrel chested and short arms equals a great bench presser. Now, I was a horrible deadlifter. Because, Lummy, you need long arms for that.
4: Yeah, yes.
1: And so, literally, like, I was the worst deadlifter, but the best bencher.
5: Or I could clean and jerk it with the best of them, too. Well,
1: clean and jerk isn't part of the three powerlifting.
5: Oh, sorry.
1: It's squat, deadlift, bench press.
5: I'm such a soy boy. I don't know.
1: So, Lummy, in 85, like some late 85, I meet this dude. He hops me up on some steroids. I get big as hell, strong as hell.
5: Wait, who's this dude that you meet and where do you meet him? Why are you burying the lead on this? Who is your drug dealer?
1: I don't want to really mention his name.
5: The statute of limitations expired.
1: Nah, I just don't want to mention his name. He
5: rhymes with Barry Ferd. No, I'm joking.
1: Yeah, I know. You know what? Would be Terry Bird. I don't know what the hell you're.
4: Oh, come
1: on. Oh, Larry Bird. Yeah, okay. Larry, if you ever watched Larry Bird, I don't think Larry Bird ever took a steroid in his life.
5: His performance enhancing drugs were Marlboros and Budweiser.
4: Yeah,
1: exactly. So I start lifting, getting really big into lifting all through 85 and 86. And then, Lummy, my fateful day, I was really big and jacked up. So I worked at Jubilation, this nightclub, in March of 86. And that's when I met Cary Gray. And he gave me my first shot on the radio, April Fool's Day of 86. Of which, next year, Lummy, I don't know, maybe Seth or me. Maybe we do something, maybe we don't. But it's my 40th year in radio. I mean, or my 40th year. I mean, I guess you can't even say radio anymore because it makes you sound like some boomer. It's my 40th year of being a content creator. But I think I'm more than that. But anyway, it's my 40th year in whatever we're doing nowadays.
2: All right, and so we've got time to plan the celebrations.
1: Yeah, and actually, we actually have a date, April 1st.
4: Here we go.
1: April 1st is my 40th anniversary. You know,
5: That's a long time, Bubba.
1: I think we should probably try to do something.
4: You want
1: to
4: do some big event at the Tampa Theater?
1: I don't know.
5: Or maybe something at Bubba Raceway Park?
1: I mean, maybe that documentary will be out by then.
2: Let's have 40 people that have been pivotal in your career, good or bad.
5: Bubba Clem, this is your life.
1: I think we have, you know, a year. I'm sorry. I think we have 11. We have exactly 11 months. To plan it.
5: All right, Lummy,
1: I know what I want my 40th anniversary on radio to be. I know what I want it to be, but I can't say it on the air, and I can't even say it on the hot mic. I'd have to text you guys all it.
2: What'd you do for your 30th celebration as a content?
1: Nothing. How about the Lightning? Just straight choke.
5: It was pretty well. Florida's a better team than them. They've got us figured out. We've got to figure out how to. Figure out
1: defend
5: what they
1: them.
5: Figured out. It was incredible because the Lightning played well. You know, it's not like they went out there and played like complete ass. Florida was just better. I mean, Florida scored. They were in the right places at the right times.
1: It says that we got 9 points. We've kind of salvaged. Needing to win. And having a smaller window to win it all, we've salvaged a ton of draft picks. And so I think our first draft pick, Brian's a fourth rounder this year. But we do have not nearly $10 million in salary cap space. And I was reading today on my ESPN app after they got beat, and it had a little thing like, what do all 32 teams need to do to reset or get ready for the playoffs? And it said the Lightning and Brisbros, I'd call them Brisbros. Our general manager will probably be active on trying to get some free agents in here. Brian, what's your take of it? And what do you think are we a really good defenseman away? What's your opinion? And don't forget, we got for the first time, I think in probably 6 or 7 years, we have actually a little bit of salary cap to deal with.
5: Yeah, they're going to have a little bit of space. I mean, they got to shore up that third line and fourth line. That's where you really win in the NHL playoffs. Although those lines played decent for us. Kucherov disappeared. You know, no goals. I think he maybe had 2 points in the series. Hagel was either out suspended or concussed. That didn't help us much.
1: That probably really hurt us more than we even think.
5: Well, the one game he was suspended, we won 5-1, and then the two that he missed essentially with the concussion, we lost. That was a big difference maker for us. We're not far away from being competitive with Florida, who's right now the defending Stanley Cup champs. It wasn't like we got
1: actually
5: embarrassed
1: we won, actually,
5: in these games.
1: Actually, we had at the end of the year wanted we were third and they were the fourth seed. So
5: well,
1: we were right there.
5: Part of the
1: goals.
5: Problem is the way the NHL seeds for the playoffs.
1: God, I know. Yeah. And like they got two of the best teams taking each other out in the first round.
5: It's not good for the brand. I'll tell you
1: it's
5: that
1: not.
5: Right now. They need to figure that out because it's
1: well. They
5: it's,
1: need to rank. They need to rank them 1-8 conference.
5: Yeah.
1: And do it that way. 1-8, 2-7, 3-6, 4-5. That's instead of doing it inner division. They need to do it inner. That's what all major sanctioning bodies break it down to the conference. And so, you know, why wouldn't they cannibalize their good teams, divisional teams? I mean, your number 2 and 3 seeds sometimes are gone.
5: Yeah. Yeah. It's not a great plan for them, you know, in terms of
1: I don't think
5: the best matchups later.
1: The NHL is so hard headed and so been around since the 1800s.
2: How come we weren't saying this when the Bolts went to 3 straight Stanley Cups? How come we weren't dogging the playoff setup then?
4: Because we were winning then.
5: Because we were winning, Seth.
1: Yes. Yeah.
2: Come on.
4: That
2: was just wanted to make sure.
4: Now it's stupid.
1: Now it's stupid.
5: Well, it was stupid then, but it wasn't hurting us.
1: Right.
5: Now it's hurting us.
1: Exactly.
5: It's stupid.
1: So anyway, I mean, what do you do? Is there a particular position or a particular player retarget for free agency. We're not going to do it through the draft. You know, we got like 2 4s, 1 5, a 6 and a 7, something like that. You know, so do we trade? You know, do we trade a point? Or do we, you know?
5: Oh, no, no. The core will stay intact.
1: You know, so you're talking about the Hedman, Point.
5: Hedman, Point, Hagel, Gensel, Vazzy, Cooch.
1: Gensel.
5: Gensel. Yeah.
1: I mean, is there one particular guy? I would say it would be a defenseman. I mean, we go out and find the biggest slinging D defenseman we can and to give Hedman some help.
5: Yeah, and McDonough's getting long in the tooth, and Chernak hasn't turned out to be quite as good as his contract would suggest they thought he would be. So they're overpaying a little bit on him.
1: Did I get highlights from that?
4: Yes. You want to resend them?
1: Yeah. So anyway, okay. Listen, just to let you know, a lot of people get paid on Friday. That was my original, 25 minutes ago. A lot of people get paid on Friday. I used to get paid on Fridays back in the 80s. So, Brian, yeah, my expenses, so it took 2 weeks to pay my rent, 2 weeks of paychecks. And then the third week of my paychecks would be like for my car payment and electrical and stuff like that. So I only had about 900, but I had one paycheck that I could blow. I had about $1,000 a month that I could blow when I lived in Chicago back in 1989.
5: But I mean, that was like for food and everything, right?
1: No, that was paycheck 3.
5: Oh.
1: Paycheck 1 and 2 was for rent. Paycheck 2 was for car payment, food, cell phone bill. And back then cell phone bills were,
5: $10,000 a month.
1: So that was paycheck 3, and then paycheck 4 was, what I had to. So if you back in 1989, if you had $1,000 a month to spend to blow on whores and something, you could blow Louis Vuitton handbags for whores and
5: test Deca.
1: No, I wasn't on. I got off all that in college. I was like, I'm in radio now. I don't need to lift weight. I don't need to bench 300 to get ass. I just need to be on the radio.
5: Just need to be able to lift D's nuts.
1: So let me, to answer Brian's question, there was a chance where I was, like depressed and didn't have a lot going for me. And that would have been like 1985. 85 was a bad year for me.
5: So when you say you were a power lifter, you just mean you were banging big chicks, but in 85?
1: No, it means
5: we got it. No. We got it.
1: But the first chick that I did bang in Terre Haute was a big girl, Candy.
4: Yeah, Candy.
1: She was a radio groupie, too. And then I handed her over to Jeff, and after I farted in her face, he goes, "Thick, did you just fart in her face?" I go, "Yeah."
5: Done with her.
1: I go, "Yeah." And he goes, "Wow. Wow." And she's still sticking around. I go, "Yep. Candy, take care of Jeff. I'm going to take a shower." And Lummy, that's when your shower wasn't in your room. It was in the middle of the quad, so you had to like bring your shower shoes and your towel.
4: Yeah, sharing it with like 30 other guys.
1: And there's
4: guys.
1: Like three showers for like 20 dorms. So you had to wear shower shoes so you didn't get athletics feet. They always told you, and it was always an urban legend that you should pee on your feet.
4: Yeah, to harden the...
1: No, to sterilize
5: the ammonia.
1: The ammonia in your feet will get rid of any bacteria that you could potentially pick up. So you would pee on your feet. But the thing about it is the guy before you also peed on his feet, so you got his pee residue in there too.
4: Well, just like they say to pee on your feet, they were saying, for baseball, to pee on your hands. So
1: really?
4: Yeah.
5: Try it out, make it harder, callus.
4: Callus up your hands.
1: So anyway, the Fat Man Dunks 3 have been extended till Monday at noon. And Monday at noon is when we're going to, put the order in. And I reiterated to Shiloh yesterday. I said, "Do you really want me to order you a pair of 13? And he goes, "Unc, I'll wear them. So Lummy, maybe when we're doing that one drill with him, he'll wear my tennis shoes.
4: There you go.
5: Shiloh blows out his MCL.
1: Oh, because
5: from the Fat Man Doug 13's failing.
1: Oh, so listen to this. I'm going to go to words with this. Dion calls me. Was it Monday, Lummy, or Sunday?
4: I thought it was Sunday because you told us Monday.
1: Yeah. So Dion calls me on Sunday, And he said, I hate getting into my Dion impersonations. Boy, you want to talk about somebody that can impersonate him. Let me, Shiloh can do him, like can imitate his dad better than anybody. So
2: Shiloh looks like Jamie Foxx.
1: He kind of does. He kind of does. So Dion calls me and Sponge. I just talked to Todd Bowles, and they're going to sign, I think they already signed Shiloh to an undrafted, you know, free agent spot. Somebody said, I forget who it was, but somebody looked at like the Bucks roster, the updated Bucks roster, and they already got Shiloh on there.
4: Really?
1: Yeah. So Dion calls me and says, my son Shiloh is gonna try out for the Bucks. He's got an invitation/undrafted free agent kind of deal, and I need you to take him under your wing a little bit and get him hooked up. Just make sure he's okay. Make sure he's not hanging out the wrong places. Take him to the cool places. Blah blah blah. So then I get a call from Shiloh. Now, I've only met Shiloh one or two times prior, but he was like, instantaneously, I hope you guys don't put a creepy connotation on it, but he's already calling me Uncle Bubba. So he's like, yeah, Unc, I need to get a realtor. I need to find out where I'm going to be staying. And so I've been, if you live up by where you live, the Nye family is huge into real estate.
4: Yes, they are.
1: I mean,
4: very big.
1: Probably the biggest up there in Pasco County, and
4: they're everywhere. Everywhere up there. You see a lot of signs from
1: right.
4: Them.
1: Brett Nye helped put this building deal together when Mark Tate bought it. Brett Nye helped put that deal together. Well, his sister Molly Nye does the residential end of their realtor company. And she sold my sister's house, and she brokered my sister's new house. And so Molly Nye is super cool. And if you're looking for a realtor, just look up, Nye Realty and ask for Molly. I should have her number. So I call Molly Nye up, and I said, Molly, I got a guy, Shiloh Sanders, Deion Sanders' son. He's moving to Tampa. He gets here. By the way, he gets here tomorrow, and he needs a place to rent. And what's the cool places? Then I call Matt Heller. I said, Heller, where does he need to live? And Heller's like, well, you got one or two options. You can live downtown, like in the same building with Flair and where Gronk lived and all that. And that's cool, but people grow old of it real fast, of the traffic, and it's just, you got a couple different options. So Heller kind of gave me some insight. Molly Nye secured a place, and I think Shiloh gets here tomorrow, and we're going to do a walkthrough. And it's going to be on his YouTube channel, Instagram. They're also going to give us the content. So yesterday,
5: Molly Nye, help out my guy. He's looking to rent, not buy. Is that how it went, Bubba?
2: It was pretty a little whimsical, on the spot.
1: I got Tech 9 on today at noon. Maybe I can have Brian spit some lines to him.
4: There you go.
5: He wants to live somewhere where he won't die. And
1: the deal was cut by Molly Nye.
5: He's got to hit the airport. He's got to fly.
1: And he's on the Bucks that you cannot deny.
2: A week off for Brian is like giving him an 8-ball of cocaine.
1: You sometimes wonder, why Bubba put Brian on the air? Why? Something. I don't know.
5: That's pretty good.
1: Yeah.
6: I'm in the NFL now. You know what I'm saying? We got camp next week. I report May 8th.
1: May 8th.
4: Yes.
1: So that one thing that I want to do with him, we need to do maybe on the 7th.
6: And I got to get there ready, bro. Ready to go. Ready to fly around. You know what I'm saying? Just be in the top shape of my life. So I got to get right. I'm here with Coach Swayze, Coach Corey.
1: All right, it shows him doing drills.
7: His hair is just not like.
1: And it shows him doing drills and lifting some weights. He's inside the indoor.
8: But I'm feeling a little woozy.
1: And so
6: I didn't know I had.
9: But you did upper yesterday, right?
6: Yeah.
1: So it shows him doing all these drills and all this kind of deal.
8: Get out of here. You put your backpack on faster than my 40 time.
1: So he ended it with this. And so, Brian, I thought this was pretty cool. Seth put it over, but you probably won't. Just because, isn't that, isn't that horrible? In fact, like, I think this is cool. I'm very proud of this. It's kind of cool. And Shovel Face over there will instantaneously take a shiz on it.
4: Come on, baby face.
5: Give me a chance.
1: All right,
5: here
1: you go.
5: Give me a chance, coach.
1: So this is how he ends it. This is how Shiloh ends it. By the way, this is going to hit, I think it's at 80-some thousand views. It's been up only for a few hours. It's gonna, this will probably hit 500,000 views.
7: Easy. To pick out the spot tonight, so Tampa, I'm gonna be there soon. Shout out Uncle Bubba. He gonna take care of me when I touch down. If you're in Tampa, y'all know who he is.
1: I mean,
5: that's pretty cool.
1: I mean, you know, that's kind
5: of
1: cool.
5: No, that's cool. I like the way he smiled too when he thought of your name. Shout out to Uncle Bubba.
1: Yeah.
7: Bubba, he gonna take care of me when I touch down. If you're in Tampa, y'all know who he is.
2: This is a great story. A professional football player doesn't find out he has a white uncle until he makes it into the NFL.
1: Hey,
5: it's kind of like the blind side. Well, it's a little different.
1: I'm going to position myself so that I'm kind of his Alex. Tom Brady had a guy named, remember Alex?
4: Yeah.
1: Now, I don't know if I'm going to get that. I don't think I have the credentials to be a nutritionist. But I have the credentials to be able to maybe show him around town a little bit.
4: Are you going to be wanting to be on the sidelines during the games?
1: No, I don't think. Listen, he's an undrafted free agent. He has zero whip. He has to make the team. He has to make the team and be humble. And
5: tough to do. There's probably two spots that he's fighting with 20 guys for.
1: And he told me this yesterday. He goes, "Unc, I'm going to make the team. I'm going to make the team. I'm going to make the team." And this is what I said to him. I said, "When you come to practice, your Cybertruck would be okay, but don't drive your Lamborghini or anything like that. Drive your Cybertruck. Don't come in all blinged out. Come in with your head down." And I said, on that first drill, whether it's a running drill, run absolutely as hard as you can. But if it's a hitting drill, hit the guy as hard as you've ever hit the guy. And then humbly go back and get in line. Don't be standing over him doing any nonsense. Nobody wants that. That's what got your brother in trouble. And that's what people don't want to see. Come in here with your head down with the mentality of, I got to bust my ass to make the team or the practice squad. So I think Shiloh.
2: Did he take your advice?
1: I think he's going to.
2: Interesting.
1: He's got a content guy, Lummi, that's going to be with him nonstop. The Bucks have already said, "Listen, you know, your content guy can pick you up in the parking lot after practice, but he's not going to be on the sidelines or anything like that." I guess that, like, through I was walk through, like a like the Friday walkthrough, or there's one particular practice that's non-hitting, that's more of a walkthrough, where I guess content creation has become such a thing that at least the NFL has addressed it, where if you do have somebody that's following you around doing content, there is one portion of practice they're allowed to come to. And that's for everybody, as far as, you know, if you're Baker Mayfield's guy, or you're the tackle from Iowa, the badass
5: Tristan Wirfs.
1: Yeah, whether you're that guy or whether you're, you know, Shiloh Sanders, if you're on the team, I think your content guy is allowed access like this one particular time.
5: So there's 100 dweebs with following guys around with cell phone cameras.
1: Probably. You know what? Probably. So anyway, Shiloh is on. I think he lands tomorrow. He's supposed to send me his information.
5: He's expecting you to pick him up in a limousine.
1: No, he's not. He's got all that arranged. And he said, we're going to...
5: Thank you, Julie's Limousines.
1: Julie's Limos? I mean, you'd have to be...
5: I got him
1: deep.
5: A Skag to mow his own lawn, too.
1: You know what, Lummi? I will. You know what, Lummi?
5: He doesn't want a Skag, no. Bubba. He's not doing his own lawn care.
1: Shut up, Brian. I was going to give him Average Joe, the landscaping guy who takes care of us here, and get that account. Oh. That's what I was going to do.
4: Sorry. Brian.
5: And I just blew it.
1: And you did. You jumped. Dick. You jumped the shark being a dick. Most of the time, being a dick works out for you, but you jumped the shark on being a dick. I was going to probably say, Lummi, I was going to hook it up with Aaron. It would be a good it would be a good deal for Aaron. You know, I mean, Shiloh's going to pay.
5: Yeah. Is it included with his rent deal, though?
1: I don't think so. And the place that he's staying actually has a pretty significant yard. So he's going to need...
2: Why don't we take care of it? I mean, we'll just personally do it ourselves.
1: Seth, you don't even do yours.
2: Well, I got a Ryobi. Oh, never dies.
1: We're not showing
4: never
1: up.
4: Never dies?
1: We're not showing up with a Ryobi.
2: I got two
1: Ryobi.
2: Batteries.
1: We're not.
2: Oh, one dies.
1: How about I have Aaron and his guys show up?
5: Okay. I think it'd be great content if we had Seth and Tuttle out there mowing Shiloh Sanders'
4: with
5: lawn.
4: With Ryobis?
2: They're just sitting in a lawn chair watching
1: us. I don't think his new house has a pool. I'll have to look, Lemmy. But if it does, I'll get Tease on that deal.
4: There you go.
1: And then, you know, Lemmy probably next, you know, Friday night, or one of these Friday nights, we'll be at the dollhouse.
4: Ooh, look at that.
2: Well, make sure you invite Coach Bowles.
1: No. So anyway, Lemmy, I'm trying to get Shiloh to do this little thing with us Monday or Tuesday. And that's where we go to a football field and we try to run routes on him and he, you know, covers us.
4: That'd be awesome.
1: You know, just for some added content. Now his content guy will be there. My content guy will be there. Well, no, my content guy won't be there because I don't have one. You know, Gary Cantrell can't fly down from Maryland to be me here on Monday to do it. So I'm just going to have to get with his content guy and he gets me the footage.
4: Yeah, that will work too.
1: Did you see before I let you go, breaking news, Shador Sanders, pick number 144 in the NFL draft, is now the best-selling jersey in his draft class. That was confirmed by Fanatics.
2: Well, that's got to be tough for the he's definitely humbled now crowd that he got picked in the fifth round.
1: supposedly, the Browns told him first. Like, I think his first day, Lemmy, is also the 8th or, you know, whatever. I don't know. But I guess the Browns told him, I don't care if you need to go to Hertz or you need to go rent a car. Don't show up with all that jewelry and don't show up with one of your fancy cars. Go rent like an F-150.
4: Yeah.
1: So I think that's what the course. Shiloh was running hills yesterday. Did you see that?
4: Yeah, that looked really good.
5: He should really go like the full distance and just roll up in a smart car or something like that.
1: In the Bubba smart car.
5: There you go. Let's ship that up to the train.
1: No, you
5: facility.
1: Know what? No. Even better, show up in the 04 Crown Vic. That's even more hoopty.
5: Yeah.
1: Right? With no hubcaps. Or Lummy the cream machine. Oh, right?
4: There you go. That's a little show.
1: Brian.
5: Can we get it up
1: there? Brian.
5: Get it up to Cleveland?
1: How cool would it be if Shiador Sanders showed up to the cream machine and had it fully stocked up with ice cream and handed each player their, you know, their...
5: I don't know that that's the look he wants to go for.
1: That's
5: be
1: very...
5: a good humor man.
1: That's a... Hold on. Is that not a very humbling... Is that not very humbling?
5: Humbling or... I don't know what that says.
1: Is that jobbing yourself out?
5: I think...
2: You want to be the leader of the team, not the ice cream man.
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0: choose today of all days to wear it.
1: Bubba, he looked at me and goes, "You're a passive aggressive bitch."
2: Hey, I know he did. I heard it.
1: I don't even know how. I wear Lightning shirts all the time. It's half my wardrobe.
2: He's just ridiculous. He's ridiculous.
1: Well, Bubba, I'm wearing the shirt because the Lightning lost, and now it's like we thank them for giving us a great season, and they'll be back next year. And I'm wearing the shirt, and he's mad at me. Like, he's taking out the fact that they lost on me.
3: That's not cool.
1: That's misguided anger, man.
2: He takes out everything on everybody.
0: You're right, Seth.
2: Everything's
1: not accepted.
2: Nothing is good as on the face of its value.
1: The Lightning lose, and then he turns his angst to me.
2: For instance, another good friend of mine. Hate to be a name dropper, but it is what it is. Do I have to prove how good of friends I am with Deion Sanders?
0: No,
2: I don't think I have to. Do I have to prove how good of friends I am with Tony Stewart?
0: No.
2: Don't think I have to. So, Tony Stewart, another really good friend of mine yesterday, had an interesting day as he was the guest of the White Sox. White Sox hosting the Brewers yesterday.
1: Oh, man, poor Tony.
2: And so he...
1: What'd they do to him, Bubba?
2: Well, they asked him actually to pitch, but he said, I'm a horrible pitcher. That's why I'm a racer. But,
1: are there races in Chicago?
2: Yes, so the NHRA is in Chicago. For their...
0: They go right down Michigan Avenue. Three of them got carjacked last time they were there.
2: So they're in Michigan. I tell you, the NHRA, really, their promotional machine is really unbelievable. And they're like, hey, let's get Tony... And they always bring Tony out. Like, my God, Tony's not a champion or nothing.
0: They got his nickname above his head there. Italian Beef.
2: Nice. I mean, is it gonna end?
1: No.
0: Never.
1: It's gonna get worse.
3: Seth, does anyone go to the games? Because I watch these highlights.
2: No, there's nobody going to
3: Chicago. It looks like no one's there.
1: Too many. So anyway. I'll tell you what, Lummy. The fact that they get any people is sad. Nothing's gonna change if nothing changes.
2: First of all, they made the park too big. One of these 90s. I'm sorry. This is one of these early circa 2000 new stadiums where they were in the,
1: after Camden Yards.
2: Right. So it was like, I think White Sox Stadium or Comrex Yard or whatever it's called.
0: New Comiskey.
2: New old.
1: Apparently it sucks compared to other stadiums. I don't know.
2: I don't know, but I think that the capacity is like 40,000.
0: It's now Rate Field, and the capacity is 40,650.
2: Am I not? I mean, I was within 615.
0: Man,
2: Ryan,
0: if we were playing a game show today, you just knocked it out of the park.
3: It opened in 91.
0: You're the only person that's knocked it out of that park this year.
2: I said the 90s, and it was 91, I said 40,000, and it's 40,651, so I do know my stuff a little bit.
3: Yeah.
2: And the fact that, but in today's world, especially in a market that's got two teams, and especially in a market where I'm not trying to be a dick, but that's a Cubs market. I mean, you're ostracized when you say you're a White Sox fan. It's just, the Cubs are the media darlings, and even though the White Sox most recently, I think the Cubs have won a championship since then, but the White Sox won one before them, like 5 or 6 years before them. When, you remember that? It was, what was it, maybe 2000 and...
0: Well, Seth will probably be able to tell us.
1: 05.
2: Yeah, 05. 2005. Now, it took Joe Madden to go up into Chicago and finally get one for the Cubs, but they had a 111-year drought. So, realistically, the more successful franchise in the last 100 years has been Chicago White Sox. And so, but they, they kind of are the redheaded stepchild of the city. They built a stadium back in that 90s mentality where you needed to be 35 to 40 grand, whereas now baseball stadiums are like 30 to 34. That's where they're putting them. And I don't know if Tampa ever gets a stadium, or if, you know, what happens to the Rays. But if they do end up building one, I would highly recommend that it not be any more than 30,000.
0: Oh, I think this season has shown them that 25 is probably going to be the number for
2: them. I think 25 to like 28 could be the magic number for them.
0: Maybe, because they're probably going to make as much

0: off of ticket sales this year as they have any season that they've ever played games, because they're getting full value for the tickets.
1: Right.
0: It's only
1: right.
0: 10,000.
1: They're not doing, you know, they're not doing $8 Sundays.
0: No, or how about the entire season for $99?
1: Right.
0: You, if there's tickets left, you get a
1: ticket. And one of the reasons, I mean, you have to admit, one of the reasons is just geographically, it's way more desirable for a guy like Brian, you know, a guy like Brian or a guy like Tom Bean. Tom Bean, I think you and Tom, I think you, Tom, Steve, and the launch, I think you guys went in on a package.
0: Yeah, we have a I have a quarter season.
1: Right,
0: and,
1: you guys
0: and
1: went
0: it's
1: in.
0: Been, it's been great.
1: Yeah, you guys went in on a package, and people that live in, you know, the more affluent areas of this area live closer to George Steinbrenner Field than they. Tom Bean, who lives up in Lutz, and you live what in
0: West Chase?
1: In West Chase, you will not cross that bridge and will not drive to South St. Pete to watch a game. You will not.
2: We went to the game last night. We stayed for to the fifth or sixth and got home in like 20 minutes compared to an hour.
1: Yeah, I mean that bridge, Tampa, the bridge, you know, the three bridges that tie Tampa to St. Pete Clearwater, basically tying Hillsborough County, which is the county that Tampa's in, to Pinellas County, which is the county that St. Pete's in. It that bridge is like repellent. It, if you live in Hillsborough, you very rarely cross that bridge unless it's something that you absolutely...
0: It's like the Berlin Wall.
1: It really is.
0: Yeah.
1: And so, like... They,
0: keeps us away from the commies in St. Pete.
1: You know, if Stu Stuenberg decides to stay, which I, in my opinion, there's no way, shape, or form that the league's going to let him leave. They're just not.
0: No.
1: They're not going to.
0: They're not going to let him take another market where they could have
1: expansion.
0: A viable team. It's
1: right.
0: not going to happen.
1: Because I think an expansion fee now is $1 billion.
0: Two plus.
1: So if you allow Tampa to move to Nashville, you're taking you're taking a team that would be probably your next expansion city, and you're taking $2 billion right out of your pocket.
0: Yep,
1: that's what you're doing.
0: And, it already happened with the Oakland
1: and Tampa,
0: A's, and it's not going to happen.
1: And
0: with
1: here's
0: the Rays.
1: The deal: the Rays aren't broke, meaning they're not like they're not broken. They're not a broken franchise. They have great infrastructure. They have a great farm system. They just have a horrible stadium that's geographically put in a horrible spot. You need to put it. Either, hell, I'd build one right across the street from where they're playing now, or put it out by the Hard Rock. One of the two. Make it 25, 26,000. Boom. Tom Bean, Brian Matroney, other influential people are buying tickets, season tickets, for that facility. I mean, Hard Rock wouldn't hurt your feelings either, would it, Brian, out there in the fairground area?
0: The drive out there might be prohibitive, actually, for me coming from West Tampa.
1: Well, if you got three areas, you got the downtown Amalie Arena area, you got St. Pete where they are now, or I'm sorry, you got four areas. You got where they are now, St. Pete. You got downtown Tampa, Amalie Arena, which I think would be, that's just as much a traffic nightmare. You know, if the Lightning weren't so damn good, a lot of people wouldn't, it's tough to, that's a tough commute. And so, you know, it's either the Hard Rock Fairgrounds, or it's literally right across the street from where they're playing right now, but you would take up some of the Bucks parking lot.
0: Wouldn't mind them getting rid of Al Lopez Park and putting the baseball stadium there.
1: Perfect.
0: I don't think that's ever been pitched, but that'd be great.
1: No, but that park sucks.
0: Yeah.
1: But can I tell you why that park sucks?
3: I did an
1: sucks?
3: AIDS walk there one time, okay? There's important things that happen in the park.
0: Yeah, did you catch AIDS there? Because you could.
1: You could have.
3: Oh, no.
1: It sucks. No. A lot of their... Listen, I went there when I was e-biking, Lummi.
2: Yeah.
1: And some of their e-bike stuff goes from pavement to gravel, and like you can almost bite it.
2: Yeah,
1: you know how...
2: Yeah,
1: Al Lopez Park sucks. Nobody goes to the park... Sacrifice that in a minute, Brian. That's perfect.
0: I've never heard it pitched, but hey, let's do it.
1: So that's where they put it. So anyway, the NHRA is in Chicagoland, and they try to promote. They get, you know, they'll even come on our show to promote, and they always use Tony as the spokesperson for every city they go into, because Tony is, if you're not the average NHRA fan and you don't know anything about NHRA drag racing, you probably have heard of Tony Stewart. You may not have heard of Antron Brown or, you know, Brittany Force, but you probably in some way, shape, or form have been exposed to Tony Stewart. So they roll Tony out to all these different media possibilities, and they're in Chicago yesterday, and he was the guest of the Chicago White Sox. This is all documented on Tony's X account, his Tony Nitrous X, Tony Stewart Racing Nitrous account. And here's some various.
4: You have a long history when it comes to being compared and really with the White Sox. So what is the
1: You know what, Seth? As big as a star Tony is, and as good of friends as I am with him, I should do more with him.
3: Mm-hmm.
1: I really should.
3: What do you mean?
1: I don't know. I just, you know, have him on once a month, Zoom, just catching up on how he's doing.
3: Oh, I thought you meant like try new things in your relationship.
1: No, I mean like,
0: you skydiving
1: know,
0: together.
1: I should lean more. I try not to lean on my friendships of famous people, but I think I should.
0: What would he, do you think, and this is a serious question, do you think he would ever like let you get behind the wheel and kind of drag race one time?
1: No.
0: Why not?
1: Because I couldn't fit.
3: Oh,
1: no, for real. Like, literally I couldn't fit.
0: Well, could he let like me do it?
1: No,
0: oh.
1: Absolutely not.
0: But I could fit.
1: Hey, Brian, let's start with him just being on Zoom once a month. Okay,
0: I'm just trying to get content, baby.
4: Origin of this fandom that you have with the Southsiders.
5: Well, I mean, obviously,
1: Seth said, Bubba, you can whatever, but can I get Seth's already getting a hold of Gooch to see if Tony discarded that socks, that White Sox pullover?
3: Yeah, that's probably $150 pullover.
1: And he's suffering in silence with Gooch, saying, Gooch, if there's somehow you can cut, if that's not going to be something that Tony continuously wears and it's a one off, could you swipe it for us?
0: It's a cardigan, but thanks for noticing.
5: Obviously, we're in town.
1: Seth, how cool would that be if
3: would smother my face with it. And
1: if Gooch cobbed that and got it to you.
3: That would, I mean, I don't even.
0: You would never wash it, right, Seth?
3: I would, no. I would put it on sleep mask every night.
1: But it would have a story behind it because you could tell people, hey, see this? Tony Stewart wore this on media day, and because I know Tony Stewart's number one employee that drives his motor coach and does his apparel, he sent it almost, Lummy, it would almost be like Darren Kearns sending me Reggie White's pants.
2: That's right.
1: Yeah.
2: You can show him the picture and the video set and everything.
5: Well, I mean, obviously, we're in town. We're promoting the drag race that we got coming up in 2 weeks in Joliet, Illinois, just outside of Chicago here. But it's always a great option to be able to come to the ballpark and hang out with the Sox up here. So, especially this year, to be able to throw out the first pitch is something that when they said, hey.
1: Three-time NASCAR champion, co-owner of Stewart Haas Racing.
0: You can't see it, but just below it says Friends with Bubba the Love.
1: Friends with Bubba Clem. Don't Google him. That's what it says.
5: We're going to have this opportunity. I'm like, there is no way I'm turning that down. So excited to be here. I'm glad.
1: Think about this, Lummy. He had to drive all the way from Columbus, which is about a three-hour drive to Chicago, to do this for the, you know, for the PR tour for, you know, for NHRA.
5: To see the weather is clearing up. No threat of rain right now that I see on our weather. So I'm excited to be here today, excited to be a part of it, and can't wait to watch a great game today.
6: It always rains in Chicago when there's a NASCAR guy in town. That's haven't you learned for the past couple of summers? Tony, who was your favorite White Sox player of all time?
1: Ooh.
0: Frank Thomas.
3: Why are they trying to make him a White Sox fan?
0: He is. He's a huge White Sox fan.
1: No, actually.
0: One thing I know about Tony Stewart.
1: Actually, when you grow up in Columbus, Indiana, you're one of two things. You're either a Reds fan or a Cardinals fan. Most of people, because they're only an hour from Cincinnati, most people from where he grew up are Reds, Cincinnati Reds fans. But let's see what his answer
3: is. Bubba, do you think he was offended when they called him a NASCAR guy, when they go anytime a NASCAR guy's in town, but he's really a funny car driver now?
1: You should have said, I'm not a NASCAR driver anymore. You know what? I sold my entire team for $90 million. That's why I was able to afford this $200 Sox deal.
5: Oh, that's a good question.
1: He's trying to completely pull something out of his ass right now.
3: Yeah, I don't know why they're doing this to him.
0: Yeah.
5: I was not a Sox fan growing up, I have to declare. I mean, you got to remember, in southern Indiana, we were always watching the Cubs, but we were always watching them lose, too. So I needed to pick a different team. I should have just came across to the other side of town. And
1: I actually like his honesty.
0: Yeah.
1: I should have came across the town and
5: planted my roots here instead.
0: But the fact that he couldn't pull Frank Thomas out says that he doesn't watch baseball at all.
1: Should have said Pete Rose. Should have said Pete Rose.
2: For White Sox?
1: No, it's what you know.
0: Yeah.
1: Oh, Seth, look at that. Look at that jersey you're going to get. Look at that. Has sock.
0: You're going to get it, Seth.
1: That might be a one-off where like only
0: first pitch people get
1: No. Like maybe employees and players. Like this might, I mean, a lot of time. Listen, one time the Lightning was making a ball cap, and it's when I knew Jim Menino that worked down there, and it was for like people that worked for the Lightning only and players. And I had it.
0: I got it too. I got it from Brian Bradley.
1: Okay, for real?
0: No, I'm joking.
1: And so one of my friends who was big time Lightning fan said to me, "Where'd you get that Lightning?" It was a flat billed Lightning cap. I go. He goes, "Where'd you buy that Lightning cap at?" And I go, "I didn't buy it."
2: Ooh.
1: He goes, "Well, I know you can't buy it because they're not available. They're only for players and people who work for the Lightning." And I go, "Yeah, well, I got it from an employee of the Lightning." And he was like, "Oh my God, I'll give you $100 for that hat right now."
0: Did you sell it to
1: him? No, it made me want to keep it more.
0: Now I'm going to retire with it.
5: Gonna warm up an old guy.
1: He wanted to keep it more.
0: Now I'm going to retire with it.
5: Gonna warm up an old guy.
0: What's that?
1: $100 for that hat right now.
0: Did you sell it to
1: him? No, it made me want to keep it more.
0: Now I'm going to retire with it.
5: Gonna warm up an old guy.
1: Southpaw.
0: But what's that mascot?
1: His name is
0: Brian,
1: Southpaw. You get us so down rabbit holes that don't matter.
0: Dude,
1: who cares about what the mascot?
0: John Tenta.
1: I need to call your wife up. And the day before you're going to be her and here and have her like maybe hold out on some stuff unless you promise to be good.
5: Warm up an old guy so I don't embarrass myself too bad. Jeez. Everything's left. Well.
1: See, Lummy, he's got the real VIP throwout experience because when I've done it, they just make you stay on this little box until they call you out there. There's no warming up with the mascot. There's no jersey. There's no nothing.
2: Yeah,
5: I'm about ready to hit a left hand.
1: I mean, they're really putting Tony over here.
5: Good batter, apparently. Every one of my pitches were.
3: I don't think they're close enough to his face.
1: I don't think they had their microphone up close enough.
0: Every pitch was going left. He's a NASCAR driver. He doesn't know how to go right.
5: We're gonna throw out the first pitch though here.
1: By the way, there's nobody. I mean, there's
2: 120 people there.
1: Poor Tony. Tony's like, I have never performed in this small of a crowd.
2: Wow. You can count the people.
0: He did it.
1: He got it across the plate.
0: Yeah, that's good. You take that every time.
1: The pitcher didn't have to make any sudden, crazy-ass moves.
0: Neither did the catcher.
1: That's what I meant. The catcher didn't have to make any, like, you know, ninja moves to get it.
5: I wish I'd have picked up the ball without having shoulder surgery a year and a half ago. So thank you, man. Appreciate it.
1: By the way, he did have shoulder surgery.
5: Luck not, guys. Thank you, bud. Did not spike it. Didn't throw it over his head. Wasn't wide. Wasn't tight. Just right.
1: So,
2: that's awesome.
0: And that was pretty cool.
1: Here's more of Seth's soon to be white. I bet you Gooch gets that for you.
3: Man, it's creepy when we start whispering about it, but that'd be cool.
1: I bet you Gooch gets it for you, bud.
3: I mean, I don't even, again.
1: Gooch loves the show. And you know what?
3: Gooch is great. And
1: he's a moderator.
3: He's
1: a moderator, and he's a stiff moderator. He asked me yesterday, yesterday during the show, Gooch texted me and said, "Hey, there's some screen names that looks like they just opened up like a couple days ago, and they're being dicks. They look trollish to me." I go, "Block them."
0: He's blocked me 3 times.
1: I wish he was here standing over you right now.
0: No, nobody intimidates me. I'm Dale Earnhardt, baby.
1: Hey, look how big that stadium is. I mean, that place is huge. That might be actually... Hold on here. That might be one of the biggest stadiums in the league.
0: Well, Yankees and Dodger Stadium are pretty big. But Wrigley Field is probably in the top 12.

0: I mean, they
1: went Minute Maid Park's kind of a bigger one.
2: Look at this. Seth, he looks like he's actually. Well, hey, Lummy, they've never let me go to the dugout.
3: Not at all.
2: I never get to go to the dugout. He's in the back where the players hang out.
1: So Rate Field's actually pretty far down the list. It's number 20th in terms of capacity, but there's quite a bit in that 40 to 41,000 range.
2: Let me, I see you got somebody on hold. Does that mean that's not Charlie?
3: That's correct.
2: Oh, okay, cool. Thank you.
3: No problem.
2: Hi, you're on the air.
4: Hey, Bubba, good morning. Mike from Lithia, not a Charlie. So, yeah, thanks.
2: Thank you.
4: I turned on the radio this morning, man, and 820, and I got a new show. It's called the Brian Petroni Interrupt Show.
2: Yeah, no shiz. It's called the Brian Petroni Broke Ribs, has been out for 2 weeks, has been cooped up.
1: We got great value Charlie on the phone.
2: He's actually showing out. He's actually showing off right now.
1: You know what, sir? There's other options for your entertainment.
2: No, there isn't, sir.
4: Yeah, the Bubba the Love Sponge Show is my main option.
1: Yeah,
2: well. You know what, sir? I hate to say it, but you might have to take Thursdays off. Just, I hate to deter.
4: No, I mean, I'll push through, Bubba.
2: But as a Bubba fan, like he doesn't even dance with me. Like everything's just friction and adversarial. You know, just it's nothing's easy with him.
1: We mix it up on Thursdays, and then you get Fridays to ease on into the weekend. You know, Thursdays are usually the toughest day of the week.
2: They're quietly trying to tell you to kind of back it down a notch,
1: and I'm quietly telling him thanks, but no thanks.
2: Listen, bud.
4: I'm not sure what to say after that. I'll self-edit. Seth, it's good to hear you laugh, man. It's awesome.
2: It really is. He's crying inside, but he's laughing outside. We all are with Brian here today. Appreciate you. Lummy, today's unsigned band review is called the Wonderlands Band.
3: That's right.
2: Originally from Cincinnati, Ohio, the now Nashville-based, is it quintet?
3: Yes.
2: The what's a quintet? Five piece?
1: Good. Five people.
2: Five people.
1: Yeah.
2: So I hit it right.
1: Yeah.
2: The Wonderlands combines.
1: I'll have the quintet of chicken wings, please.
0: You're not even a chicken wings guy, Bubba. Even I know that.
1: I couldn't come up with it quickly. I tried to.
2: You know what? When you can't come up with something quickly, then don't come up with anything.
1: I'd already started talking, though.
0: You're double breaded, right, Bubba?
2: Yeah, I'm always double breaded.
0: Always double breaded.
2: Look at me.
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1: Michael McGinnis from chat on YouTube, Lummy, makes a pretty good, I really don't want to read it out loud to give anybody any ideas, but he makes a pretty good observation, and I think you guys can read it. I think he's dead on.
2: Yeah.
1: My Reggie White pants are worth nothing.
2: Man, I just talked to Daniel, and he said the same thing.
3: Yeah, I've actually got a guy who has Reggie's jockstrap from that game, right. Socks and helmet, and he's looking for the pants. He's trying to recreate Reggie White's Pro Bowl outfit.
1: Well,
3: from
1: the value of them are worth nothing, so they're worthless.
2: Yeah.
1: Even though I have audio of Reggie White claiming that, indeed, those are his pants, he did sign them, and he does remember signing the Bible scripture, Corinthians 1:13.
3: And those pants actually belong to the Bubba the Love Sponge Foundation, don't even come sniffing around.
1: There you go.
3: Tax man.
1: I think I should just put everything I own into the Bubba Love Sponge Foundation.
3: Just donate it all to charity, take a huge write-off.
1: There you go. Lummy, PayPal has been active, and I've been remiss not screaming out the support for Brian the Babyface. Listen, he is very much an irritant, but he does well on the money. He does bring in the money, and at the end of the day, Lummy, that's kind of what we're about. My buddy DJ from Pro Action Suspension, 50,
2: nice.
1: Scout and Big Gulp, strictly, they want to make sure that I understand that this $50 is because of Babyface.
3: Love you, girls. Stay safe out there.
1: And Michael Bourne. All on the PayPal, Venmo, Cash App, at the Bubba Army. So Lummy and I had a Zoom call yesterday with a couple of really important people from Rumble. And as you know, if you are watching the show now, probably the only three places to watch the show would be YouTube, Facebook, and X. And we used to, we're live on Twitter too, right? I mean, I'm sorry, on Twitch.
2: Yes, we are.
1: And so, we used to be on Rumble, and we did pretty good on Rumble. We really did. We had some decent numbers. I mean, sometimes Rumble would have more than YouTube. People like Rumble, but it just and the back end of things in the business. And I'm being fully transparent here, but the business end of Rumble sucked. Like, you know, I don't know if they don't pay. They don't have as many commercials, if they don't pay as much. And the numbers didn't equate how many views we had. It would be like, you know, a third. We'd virtually have the same amount of data that we ran through YouTube, and we would make, you know, 60% more. Lummy,
2: Dan Dollars, the anti-cheese D.
1: So Dr. Dan Dollars, the anti-cheese dick. So he's saying that's for Dan.
3: Well, that doubles his total for the week. Good job, Dan.
1: So that's I hate Brian and I love Dan. So anyway, Lummy, distracted here. We were like, listen, Rumble for the numbers. I mean, it just doesn't equate.
2: Yeah.
1: Like there's just not any money there. We'd have the same amount of viewership virtually as we would have on YouTube, but we'd make three times the money on YouTube. So we're like, listen, let's shut Rumble down live. Let's shut the live version of Rumble down and just post the show the next day. So everything that we put up on Rumble was always a day ago. They got nothing exclusively live. They didn't even get a live feed. We were trying to, and it did work. I mean, like, you know, our numbers from YouTube went from like 1,100, 1,200 till, you know, we'll get up to 1,600, 1,700. So we had about a gain of about 400, maybe.
2: Yeah, about that.
1: And a couple of, you know, X and whatever would had some increases as well. So Rumble reached out to us and was like, why'd you guys stop the live feed? And Lummy was like, well, because y'all don't, you know, you guys are cheap. Like, you know, just, you don't seem to make.
2: So, no point.
1: I mean, it's all Trump. You know, it's all Dan Bonagino. You know, and by the way, the people that I'm going to mention now are very talented and deserve as much promotion as Rumble can give them. You know, Dan Bonagino, but he has now left. you know, Russell Brand, you know, who else is, you Crowder. Know, Tim Pool does some exclusive stuff over there. But it's, you know, it's predominantly political. And, you know, although we get political at times, you know, we are more of a men skewing show. Like, you know, we talked earlier about, you know, the Shiloh Sanders situation. We talked about the Rays. We've talked about the Lightning. We've talked about, you know, the unsigned band review. We've talked about different men skewing topics. And not always is it sport. Not always is it politics. We try to talk about a lot of different things. And so we actually got a hold of somebody very high up, two people, the head sales, the person that's in charge of sales and the person that's in charge of content. And we had a meeting with them, and I laid it all out. I just, I was very, very, I would say borderline stiff.
2: You were very stiff in the beginning, yes.
1: And I was just like, listen, y'all, like it's just a big MAGA fest over there. And, like, you know, we don't really necessarily fit in that box, and we get no promotion. I said, I've been now doing radio or content for 40 plus years. There are a lot of people on your forum that deserve to be behind a microphone and have some very intelligent and are very good communicators. And then there are some people that have no reason to be behind a microphone and are getting all types of promotion from you guys, including front page presence that suck. You know, some chick that, you know, whatever. And I'm like, and so we came to an agreement with Rumble, and I'm not going to get into the agreement we came up with, but we're going to, on Monday, Lummy, start putting the live feed back on Rumble.
2: Yes.
1: So it'll be YouTube, Rumble, Facebook, X, and Twitch. Those will be the five. Is that five? Is that five?
2: YouTube, Rumble, Twitch, X, and Facebook.
1: Yep. Yeah. YouTube, Facebook, X, Rumble, and Twitch. So we're going to go give Rumble another try. They're going to try to promote us way better. They're going to make us part of the cool kids club. And that's the that meaning, like, the people they push and, you know, recommend and things like that. You know, listen, you know these companies, Brian. They can algorithm you, or they can ghost you.
3: Yep.
1: And
3: well, you just played hardball with them and won.
1: So
3: we should have you working on these tariffs.
1: Yeah,
2: that's right.
1: I think get my idea on tariffs. We can get into that.
3: Lummy told me he's actually working on getting Michael Buffer on to do an intro for us for Monday.
1: That's $1 million. Did you know that?
3: Oh my God.
1: No, yeah. For real. For real.
3: I think it's worth it though.
1: No, but for real. Like, I was told that at his peak, I don't know if he's still at his peak or not, but you know, let's get ready to rumble.
3: Oh God, just have to pay him.
1: I didn't say it in context. I was just reiterating what his phrase was.
3: A news story.
1: I was reiterating what his phrase was, and I didn't say it in the context of a fight. I think I got a pretty good...
4: Doesn't his brother defense. Do it for cheaper?
1: Yeah, half.
3: Bruce.
4: Yeah.
3: Well, he's exclusive to the UFC.
1: Yeah. But... So we're going to try... We're going to give Rumble another try. I think they didn't ever sell our show before.
2: No.
1: Now it's going to be part of... The sales team of Rumble now has our show as an option to sell people. They have our numbers. They have our terrestrial presence. They have all of our YouTube numbers. They have our Bubba Army Radio H. But, you know, we have Bubba Army HQ. We have all those download numbers for them. They have our podcasting numbers. And so we're going to give Rumble another try. And really the only difference is going to be now you have Rumble as a live option starting this Monday.
3: Everyone prepare to rumble. That's
1: horrible.
3: Horrible.
1: Jennifer Henderson, Lummy. Brian is the turd that won't flush.
3: How much did she pay?
1: $20.
3: There you go.
1: Brian is the turd... That won't flush. He's that floater that Lummy you double flush and then pops back up.
2: That's so
1: and you thought you got him, so you just closed the toilet lid and you walked away. You didn't realize that it popped back up, and then it sat there and germinated for a day and a half until you used that toilet again, and then as soon as you walk in, you know, you got that day and a half old Brian turd that now is, you know, made your bathroom smell horrible. So anyway, Jennifer Henderson, I agree. He is that turd that wouldn't flush. So back on Rumble, I don't know me. I'm not necessarily monitoring chat. I think that here's the thing. I think people have established where they like to watch the show, and there probably are some people that are happy about this, because I think when we were really running hard on Rumble, we would be sometimes having as much, if not more, than YouTube, number-wise.
2: Yes.
1: So. Like, Rumble would be like 1,400. YouTube would be like 1,100. X would be like 900. And then there's a huge fall-off on Facebook.
3: The boomers don't get up that early.
1: But here's the thing about Facebook. The boomers, man, they won't watch it live, but they'll watch the hell out of it during the day. Our daytime numbers for Facebook are through the roof. We'll do 3,000 or 4,000 views, you know, by 6 o'clock, by the time they've got up and, you know.
4: It's because people need stuff to do while they're at work, so that's why.
1: I think you're right. I think you're right. We get a lot of work watching.
4: Big time.
1: Now, Brian, is Elway in trouble here?
3: I'm not familiar with this story.
1: John Elway. So John Elway is driving a golf cart, and him and his and I think it's a guy, Lummy, that may have represented him.
2: Yeah, he was like his agent and like best friend, partner.
1: NFL legend John Elway was right in the middle of a golf cart accident that left his longtime friend on life support, and he might have been driving, TMZ has learned. Law enforcement and other sources tell us that Elway was on the golf cart Saturday evening in La Quinta, California, when Jeff Spurbeck, John's longtime business partner and former agent, fell off the back of a moving vehicle, rolled, and hit his head on the asphalt, suffering a traumatic injury.
3: Oof.
1: John and Jeff and their wives have been at the Stagecoach Music Festival earlier in the day and were leaving a post-party when the accident happened.
3: So he may have had a few.
1: Oh, I'm sure alcohol is involved. Yeah. This is the way TMZ breaks it down, which they'll have the latest. Now, Brian, if John was driving and he gunned it and the guys on the back, you know, I can picture it. Like, you can get on the back of a golf cart, that little step there, and you're not holding on. Here it is.
5: But John Elway's one of his best friends died after a horrific.
1: All right, so now it's updated. It's not on life support. He's dead.
2: Yeah, he's dead. He died last night.
1: He's dead.
5: Golf cart accident. John was at the wheel, and I want to say very quickly. There is no evidence he did anything wrong, but there is now a police investigation.
6: Right, an investigation because Jeff Spurbeck passed away.
1: Do they do bicep curls before the shoot?
2: It sure looks like it.
1: Right?
6: Early this morning, 1:10 a.m. is what the listed time of death is. This accident actually happened on Saturday evening, and we told you about this, but they had been keeping Jeff on life support while they were preparing for organ donation. And then early this morning, that process was done, and he passed away at 1 o'clock in the morning.
5: We'd actually been told for 2 days that this was just a matter of time.
6: Right. And the family was prepared for this.
5: So investigation.
1: Harvey Levin, I think you guys all know this. He's an attorney. And, you know, I don't know if he ever looks at things like through an attorney's eyes or not.
3: Oh, all the time.
1: But, you know, he's an attorney.
3: You so can't unattorney your eyes.
5: You should explain kind of the background here. So on last Saturday, John and Jeff, their wives.
1: The first thing you're thinking is lawsuit. If John's driving, they're maybe drunk. But, Brian, is there ever like any instances where It's just an accident.
3: Yeah, yeah. I mean, not everybody sues over. I mean, even if he does have a lawsuit here, it doesn't mean the family is necessarily going to sue.
1: No, that's what I'm saying. Like, even if, I mean, but in a lawsuit setting, let's say that they do go to the lawsuit. Is there ever a ruling from a mediator or a judge if it goes to trial or in front of? Is there ever a ruling that it was just an accident?
3: Yeah.
1: There was no malice. There was no intent. There was negligence on both sides.
3: Well, what you would do in that instance is apportion the negligence to the party that you think was negligent. So if they didn't find Elway did anything wrong, it would be 0% on him. And,
1: oh, so they percentage it up. Yeah. So what if they would go 50-50?
3: That depends on the laws in, where were they?
1: California.
3: In California. Right. I think it's a pure comparative state. So he could recover half of whatever the verdict was. So let's say the verdict was $10 million, he'd recover his family, his estate.
1: Now would this
3: would
1: go
3: $5 million.
1: Would this go under, you know, John Elway probably has like a Lords of London or a Chubb personal umbrella. Would that be what this would be covered? Would that be the coverage they would go after?
3: Most likely, depending on the type of golf cart it is, it's unlikely that car insurance would cover it. Potentially homeowners insurance initially, and then the umbrella. But yeah, I mean, in order to have an umbrella, you have to have all those policies right. That connect, so you don't have any blind spots. Right.
5: John's son. And John's son apparently had gone to Stagecoach to see a couple of shows, then came back to where they live, or one of them lives, and they went to a party in this private country club.
6: Yes, the Madison Country Club out in Palm Springs.
5: Then they all got in a golf cart to go to the home where they were staying. And something happened. Jeff was on the back of the golf cart standing and somehow lost his balance. And as the golf cart was moving, he careened off the golf cart and was bouncing on the asphalt and sustained catastrophic head injuries.
6: Right. And witnesses there say, you know, that John was immediately on the phone, called 911, and paramedics got there

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1: Bubba, you want a chili dog?
2: Yeah.
1: Have to have a chili dog.
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1: Man, you really put me in a bad light.
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1: A chili dog across the chest when I'm just trying to eat a normal chili dog and give a girl a good tip. 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
4: Well, I'll give her the tip when you give her the whole wiener.
5: Wow. 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

0: We were talking about a particular topic, and now the time got away from us, and we're I'm still eating a banana and trying to get my hat on, everything, and Lasker's strolling back to his place because we were talking about something amongst us men, about something real serious.
1: Man.
0: Friday, October 2nd, 2026.
2: Jeff Coy, $20.
0: Oh, let me, well, is your mic?
2: I'm at jeans.
0: What?
2: I'm at Tom Jean.
3: What are you saying?
0: What are you doing?
4: He's doing IT with Gene.
1: He's getting my Chattamongos up.
0: No, he's we sound like such boomers.
1: I was looking at the other screen where it's got the new Bubba Army radio.
0: We can't go on the air yet because Gene doesn't.
1: We're not on the air.
0: Gene doesn't. Yeah, we're on.
1: We're on the air. Yes, red lights on.
0: Yes, Gene, we've been on the air.
1: Why ain't Babyface in that picture?
0: What do you mean? Gene,
1: that's a badass shirt you got. Why don't we got one,
0: Gene? Settle down, okay? We just got on the air. This is something I'm going to talk about. It's a topic that I'm going to talk about.
1: That shirt?
0: As you can see, I have it pulled up. Otherwise, I normally don't have.
3: Oh, that's right. This is the pull-up piece.
0: We're on the air, and that screen that you see is what we call my on-air screen. It's things that I want to talk about today.
4: Yeah, I like that shirt.
0: So as you can see, all the tabs up top.
1: There's so many damn TVs all around playing all kinds of things.
0: There's so many TVs. I don't know which
1: one's
0: live and which one is
1: real or not real. Hot, AI, which, not AI.
0: Which one's cold. I just don't know. So, Gene.
4: You're right, Bubba. Yes, you sound like boomers.
0: Yeah, and so as I go to Lummy to say, Lummy, you know, my co-host, my executive producer, throwing it to him, and he's off mic like he's down in the engine room on a ship, and the captain's calling down for him, and he's like, hey, I'm over on Gene's computer because I have to make the font 117 for him to be able to read it, and he doesn't understand how to pull up anything live. He doesn't understand anything about computers, Bubba.
1: I can see it good. I just can't read it good because I got to pay attention to the letters to see what the word means.
0: And you can't pull it up
1: you know
0: good
1: what I'm
0: either. Like you have no
1: That's my
0: idea.
1: Problem.
0: You have no idea on how to sign that computer on and navigate to YouTube.
1: Well, I have gotten it once before, but it takes a while. Well, and then you get mad at me. What are you doing over there?
0: Well, yeah, because we got to be ready to go, which is my point. It's absolutely my point. We need to be ready to go. So I'm like, we're live. Here we go. Yo, what's up, Lummy? And Lummy's like, I'm over here fixing Gene's computer. Well, that's not very. That sounds like.
1: See, he really hooks me up. He puts the rumbles on the left and the Chattamongo.
0: Okay,
4: Jeff Coy, letter 20.
1: I got them both.
0: Thank you, Jeff Coy. Appreciate you, my friend. So
4: Crocodile Don, 25.
0: So who?
4: Crocodile Don.
0: Thank you, Crocodile Don. So, Gene.
1: Yeah.
0: I don't need you blurting out when I have something on that screen until I introduce it, until I talk about it on the air. And be like,
1: I realize it now.
0: You just can't blurt out a topic that you potentially see there because you could be.
1: Messes your plans up.
0: Maybe something I have planned at 7:30.
1: Right.
0: Or, you know, like,
1: I got you.
0: Yeah. All right. So when you see something over there, just know it's kind of on deck.
1: This damn radio stuff is hard. Stepping on myself.
0: I just want to let everybody know, man. This radio stuff.
1: Then we had a TV, man. What the hell did we do that for?
0: This radio stuff is hard. It's not easy. Knowing what computer to look at, which one's live, what I can say. Sometimes you can say something, sometimes you can't. No. Then you know, when we're on hot mic, I got a certain rules compared to being on the air. When I'm on the air, so, I mean, yeah. So anyway, Gene, welcome. How are you, my friend?
1: Good morning. I'm doing good.
0: So it has been brought to my attention that Bubba Army HQ, which is, you know, where the new app, we're really pushing the new app, which is available only on Apple right now. It's coming on Android. It's listen, the Apple one's up. It's just a matter for a couple days. They're two different companies. One approves one a little bit faster than the other. And so Apple has, it is available, our new Bubba Army app that takes you to Bubba Army HQ, which really makes it so easy to navigate through that world. And if you're a truck driver or you're somebody on the road and you're not necessarily visually watching us, or you want to go back and listen to past shows and various things like that, you're a true fan, a true fan, a true Bubba aficionado fan is also a member of Bubba Army HQ, because, you know, you go back and are able to listen to various things from back in the day that you might be interested in, or just any show that we've cut here recently. Like, if, oh man, I missed last Tuesday's show, now you go in there and find it.
4: That's right.
0: And you can listen to it. So that being said, we've really put a lot of effort into, you know, making sure BubbaArmyHQ.com, the website, is up to date, including the latest people on the program. So let me, as you can see, it's got a little bit of a rotator there, and there I am, and there's the group picture, and there's the group picture again, and there I am. Well, let me wind it now when you
4: because it's just the topics that are in the thing.
0: All right. Are we gonna eventually fix that?
4: Yeah, yeah. Okay. Once we add, yeah, because it's GTR show, then best of, and
0: Gene,
4: then like
0: the good news, Gene, you literally look like a monkey over there trying to get your cheese open.
4: He's like, got his knife.
1: Why do I look like a monkey? Why have to call me names?
0: I'm just saying.
1: You're not even allowed to say monkey on the air.
0: Yeah, you can say monkey on the air, Gene. Now let's not get into when and when you cannot say monkey. When I talk about you being a monkey, that's okay. Don't you be calling anybody else monkeys, because you might pick the wrong person to call a monkey, and now we're in trouble. Okay?
1: Try not to.
0: Don't. Thank you.
1: But why Oscar, do I look like a monkey? One of my stretched out.
0: Don't you just over there picking on some cheese while you're trying to so frantically get like you cannot wait to get that cheese. You know, like you could do it during the commercial set, but no. Instead, you're over there peeling it out like a monkey because you got to get it down your gullet as fast as you can. So that being said, Lummy, as we are updating Bubba Army HQ, we still have Brian to add and Jay.
1: Oh yeah, yeah.
0: And so, you know, now I think on the individual pictures, yeah. Lummy, like so we don't have Gene Lasker.
4: No, that's why I got it today from Gene. We have the page.
0: And Gene,
4: I've been building the page. I'm just waiting for Gene to get me all his info.
0: I got
4: to
0: be honest with you, Gene.
1: What?
0: Well, if you're okay with it, I'm okay with it. But that's not necessarily the most flattering looking picture for you.
1: Which one?
4: In the group.
0: Where do I? Where's it?
1: Well, I didn't put it myself in there.
0: How do I go group?
1: I didn't pick that picture out.
0: That's what I'm saying. I can tell that you didn't.
4: Go to shows.
1: I don't see you guys got attitude there. I don't got no attitude on.
0: You know, we don't even have one of these with you.
4: Scroll down a little bit. It should be on the.
1: Oh, you see, old Lummy looks real good now, don't you?
0: Now, hold on, Gene. That's you about 305. That picture right there.
1: Yeah, yeah. I'm kind of heavy there.
0: Yeah, you're kind of fat.
1: Yep.
0: Now listen. I am a fat guy. In fact, I went and got my physical my complete physical. It's the first one I've had in a while, and I got some concerning things about my health.
1: Uh-oh.
0: I need to. Yeah. There's some stuff going on. I gotta. You know, I thought I was pretty healthy, but I'm kind of not. This is the first real thorough. You know, they checked my hearing. They just checked everything. They made me take my shirt off and saw my man boobs. And then I had to do an EKG. You know, so they did everything.
1: The whole thing.
0: Yeah. And there's some stuff going on with me. So I gotta kind of get serious about maybe
4: working out
0: being
4: or
0: a little less of a fat ass. And because, you know, it's going to catch up to me eventually. I think I've skirted being fat and it being a health issue for quite a long while, but now it's starting to catch up with me. You know, my good white trash Indiana jeans can only get you so far. You know what I'm saying? Like, you know.
1: What are you going to have to slow down on?
0: Well, first of all, they want me... Gene, let's get back to Bubba Army HQ so we can close that out. Maybe we need to arrange a photo shoot with you so that
1: that'd be nice to get a good picture of me. You know,
0: because
1: Lummy's got all Lummy's are great.
4: Well, Gene,
1: of course, we know that.
4: Gene, after the show, because I remember I asked
0: and
4: you
0: mine
4: for
0: looks
4: some
0: pretty
4: pictures.
0: Good too. Gene, they got me dialed in pretty good too. I need to get back to that. I'm probably about to. Because,
1: you know, Lumby's not going to let you down.
0: And Dr. Dan looks look good. Macho. And Macho Man, look at him. Macho's jacked.
1: He's the but coolest one of all. Look at him. No, jacked.
0: I, Macho, your mic's on. I got to tell you, like, I know you're really nitpicky about your body, but I think right now, because you're cutting, you're way better shape than that picture shows right now.
4: Yeah, he's a little bloated.
5: Yeah, there. That was before the trainer and the meal plan.
0: Yeah, so I'm saying, like, if you could redo your picture, you probably would. Well, you'd want to, too. Because, I mean, you're a little... I don't want to
1: roll up there with no shirt.
0: I don't want to say you're not. You're way more cut and defined right now than this picture. Am I all right for saying that? Like, am I right?
5: Yeah, that's fine. But, I mean, I don't mind that picture either.
0: Okay, all right.
5: It'll keep me motivated to keep cut.
0: Yeah, okay. Well, there you go, Gene.
1: Looks pretty damn cut to me right there.
0: Yeah, he is. But he's way more cut right now.
1: Right.
0: So, Lummy, we got to get Jay. We have to redo Gene's. Now, Gene, you know what? You got to write a bio.
4: Yeah.
0: You got to be like, hey, Gene Lasker, you know.
1: Man, you should have told me that a month ago.
4: I told you it on Wednesday.
0: A orphaned.
4: Just thought about it.
0: Lummy, Gene, we got to make it good, though. Okay, so, like, Gene Lasker. Orphaned as a child, in and out of the foster care system, ends up running away and
1: becomes a carny.
0: Becomes a carnival worker and a getaway gypsy driver, stealing leather goods from various department stores, been in and out of jail 16 times, is a world-renowned, we won't say necessarily, I mean, unless you're able to publicize you're an outlaw, we can just say you're a biker. I mean, but I don't know, are you allowed? Like, if
1: I'll see why not. But I mean, I'm registered with the feds.
0: Like, you know. I guess that makes you an official biker when you are registered with the feds, right?
1: Right.
0: Right. So I mean, outlaw. So in your resume, outlaw biker, multi-millionaire, powder shop. A guru or you know who's like expert, multi-million-dollar powder coating industry tycoon.
1: Tycoon.
0: You know what I'm saying? I'm
4: yeah, like, and what is he, like a 35-time champion, dirt track?
0: Oh, yeah, yeah. Along with Gene's business accomplishment comes a very decorated history of winged dirt sprint car championships.
1: Let's not leave out that I've won at more racetracks in Florida than any other race car driver in history.
0: You didn't even let me finish, did you? Let me see if I can be your hype guy, okay?
1: Okay.
0: All right.
1: Hype me.
0: Recognized as one of the greatest all-time dirt sprint car drivers within the state of Florida, Gene has amassed more track championships and more victories on Florida dirt tracks than any other human being in the history of the world.
1: Human beings.
0: But Gene, be real, real over the top about it. You know what I'm saying?
1: All right, yes, sir.
0: You know, just like, you know, you're a multi-million-dollar powder coating tycoon. The all-time greatest, most winningest 360 sprint car winged dirt champion. Like, make it, and Sarah probably needs to write it, Gene, but she needs to go, like, way over the top with it. Like, instead of being kind of humble about it, Gene, like, you're way over the top.
1: Way over.
0: Yeah, exactly. With a beautiful, smoking hot wife and a great family.
1: Yeah.
0: And a car, and a second to none car collection.
1: Second to none.
4: Yeah. Soon to be, like, 25 different dogs.
1: Soon to be Jay Leno type.
0: Soon to be what?
1: Jay Leno type.
0: Well, I thought you two were going to go longer on the conversation. So
4: sorry. Well, no, Gene's also on, his dog. All his dogs are having babies.
1: Oh, no. Yeah, I'm going to be in the big dog. Yeah.
0: When you picked it up and said potentially dog, I thought you'd get into it a little bit.
4: Well, so I thought Gene was going to say, and then he went into Jay Leno.
1: I was still at the car collection part.
4: Yeah, Gene's, all his dogs are having.
1: I got two dogs having puppies.
0: Gene, isn't that the biggest pain in the ass, though?
1: Oh, no, you don't even understand what I'm having to go through.
0: I'm like, it's the biggest, like, I heard when you, like, if you're going to try to, you know, have puppies and sell them, and they're really, really a very desired breed, like you, what you have, the Cane Corsos, and so there's probably, I mean, each puppy's probably worth, what, $1,500, $2,000?
1: If Lagatha has any boys that look like her, they're $8,000
0: apiece. Oh, yeah. So that's what I'm saying. Like, there's some really big money in some of these exotic brands like you have. Uh-huh. But, man.
1: All
0: you
1: papered up.
0: Now, you papered up, whatever. purebred Willie, you know, champion quality.
1: Yep.
0: And so what I'm saying, though, isn't that a pain in the ass?
1: Yeah, because I'm having to take two bedrooms and redesign them to make them for the two little kennels for the
0: yeah, so you got to completely go in there and do a house remodel so that you can have kennels for these little puppies.
1: Lagunda's going to have 14 puppies.
0: So hold on. So that strangers can traipse through your house.
1: No, we're not having none of that.
0: Yeah, hold on. So strangers can call the Facebook Marketplace ad, arrange a time to come by your house, have to go through your gate, down your driveway, come into your home, and traipse through your house to the puppy kennel gimmick.
1: We got something else going on for that. I'm putting in a little shed, little 8x10 shed.
0: Now he's onto his beef stick. Yeah. He can't even go on the air without just absolutely destroying his string cheese, and now he's onto his beef stick.
1: That's the only thing I'm going to eat until 2:30.
0: Okay, but I mean, Gene, we're 14 to 17 minutes away from a break. Can you not? But then again, I just got caught eating a banana.
1: You got a refrigerator next to you.
0: So, you know, who am I sitting here bitching at Gene about? So anyway, Gene, you're going to have people traipsing through
1: your house. No, we're going to use a spare gate, the other gate. It's going to be the entrance for the dog buying, and it's going to be a shed right over there.
4: Dog buying.
0: One gate says normal people, and the next gate says
1: dog buying.
4: How many puppies are you supposed to get?
0: She said 18.
1: I got 14 on one and 12 on the other.
0: Gene, you're not getting
4: 26.
1: 26 now, dogs.
0: Do you think you'll be able to? You're going to get stuck with about 10 of them.
1: I don't know about all that.
0: What if you get stuck with 10 of them? Now you got 10 dogs.
4: Bubba, I think you need another dog, right?
0: No, absolutely not.
1: Absolutely.
0: No
1: These dogs
0: way.
1: Eat, man. You got to have money. You got to have land.
0: Yeah, I don't have the last part, but not the first part. And so, no, I don't need a killer.
1: I got like 8 people trying to give me deposits right now because they know I got good dogs.
0: I'd be taking those deposits as fast as you could.
1: Yeah, well, the wife's working on the contract and all that.
0: Okay. So let me in his bio, well-known, you know, international dog breeder, right?
1: International Cane Corso dog breeder.
0: Yeah, international.
1: Exotics.
0: Yeah. Make sure Sarah puts that in your bio, okay?
1: Okay.
0: So, you know, maybe, I don't think he's ready for a photo shoot today.
4: He looks pretty good.
1: Been part of the show for 20 years, fired 9 times.
0: Yes, you need to put that in there. Been part of the show for 20 years, been fired 9 times, and asked to come back 10. Right? Right?
4: Yeah.
0: Gene, but here's the deal. I think your photo shoot, you need to have your biker vest on.
1: Okay.
0: I mean, because you know, you got to have your biker vest, maybe your skag hat or your...
4: Biker vest, no shirt, skag hat.
0: No, you can keep a shirt on. But, oh, you mean no shirt underneath, like used to village people.
4: Yes, exactly.
0: Yeah, maybe.
1: No, we're not.
0: Yeah. Anyway, Gene, you at least got to have...
4: Hold flapping.
1: Gene, I'll make sure I get it.
0: You got to... Now, if you can't do your photo shoot in just your vest with no shirt underneath, then maybe like a wife beater or something. You know what I'm saying? Like something real over the top white trash biker, you know what I'm saying? Like you don't want to have a nice dress shirt underneath your biker vest. You want something kind of rugged, you know.
1: Okay.
0: So Lummy, you guys going to do this maybe next Wednesday?
4: Yes. Yeah.
0: So Gene, you got till next Wednesday to write your over the top braggadocious resume to the point where it's like almost unbelievable. Like,
1: so what, I just take some pictures at the house, Lummy, and bring them to you?
0: No.
4: No, I mean,
0: no. Lummy will take pictures here.
4: Yeah.
1: Okay.
4: We'll so

0: faced 297 pound Gene. They're going to see the over the top rugged biker 246 pound Gene.
1: I don't know why you're laughing. Lemmy, your head's bigger than mine.
0: Okay, let me.
2: Well, yeah, my head is bigger.
0: Gene, it should be. He's 6'6". Okay, so Gene, stop now. Lemmy, we also need to tell Brian. No, we got. Do we have? We need to infuse Brian.
1: Yeah, don't be pointing next to me.
0: And we need to put, like, you know, Jay.
2: Yeah,
0: we
2: have. We have Jay. We got to put him in.
0: Jay and Brian's all we need, right?
2: Yes.
0: Maybe one here and, you know, one there.
2: Okay.
0: You
2: know? Well, Gene didn't want anyone by him.
0: Well, hold on. Nobody's really. This is AI. Like, nobody's really. We're not doing this pose for real. So this is make-believe. So Gene doesn't even want anybody make-believe beside
1: No, I got the two dudes right next to me, but both sides right there.
0: But hold on. Look how... No. If you look at it, we need a head here for it to be uniform. Look. Head, then, there, you know, got two guys here and two guys here, right?
1: Why is Darren crooked?
0: There's a head. He's not crooked. He's just tilting his head in a pimp pose type way.
1: Yeah. Pimp pose.
0: Yeah. So, Gene, we're going to put you in here, your reshoot, and then, Lemmy, we probably need to put Brian right there and maybe Jay over here.
2: Okay.
0: Or, you know what? Here's the deal. I don't know anything about this. Let Gary do it. I mean, you guys are going to do it anyway without...
1: Yeah, hook me up, Gary.
0: Gary. Hey, Gary. Thank you, that guy. Just don't use any of Gene's god-awful AI that he uses for his own... the guy that you use
1: I'm not an AI guru.
0: The guy that you use for AI on your stuff, if you go to Lasker's Facebook page... let me actually go to Lasker's
1: Facebook. You bought it for $4.99 online.
0: What do you mean?
1: The AI...
0: Oh, do you have a program?
1: Yeah, like a $4.99 program.
2: Oh, you bought one?
1: Did? I think so.
0: No, but you don't do it. Your wife does.
1: Yeah.
0: It. Yeah. You don't do it.
1: I don't do it.
0: Sarah pays $5 for this AI thing. And so Gene, you're at 7,100.
1: Oh, looking good. Boy, look at my skagum rungo. Look at that baby.
0: That is this is a white trash paradise, is it not?
1: Yes. Look at that. Park right behind him.
0: I got my
1: 34 coupe.
0: I got my Chevelle.
1: Under a 68 Chevelle.
0: I got a 68 Chevelle there. I got a 34 coupe there. I got my skag. I got me a car lift. I got my, we're dog breeding business. Up here,
1: coming soon.
0: Kona and Havoc. Which one's tougher between these two?
1: Kona,
0: really?
1: Yeah, and she's the girl.
0: And now is that like an 8,000?
1: She's the boss.
0: Is that an $8,000 looking puppy right there?
1: No, it's Lagatha. It's the $8,000 looking puppy.
0: Okay, Lagatha. Here's Lasker. Cleaned up the mower. He's going to sell the Kubota as I'm sitting Coben's back out the coop. I have no idea what that means. Gene, I mean, listen, I'm going to read it just like it says. We cleaned up the mowers, so we going to sell the Kubota as I'm sitting Coben's back out the coop. And says, just in case you want to take it for a ride.
1: That's Coben backed my coop out.
0: No. We're going to sell the Kubota as I'm sitting Coben's back out to coop.
1: I said, as I'm sitting here, you know, we're going to sell the Kubota. And as I'm sitting here, all of a sudden I look up and my coop's being backed
0: out. You can't type. You know, people don't know what's inside your head. You have to type the words out, my friend.
2: Well, are you doing text? Are you doing voice to text?
0: I don't know what he's
2: saying. Maybe it's not picking it up.
0: All right,
1: maybe
0: so,
1: it ain't. It don't like me.
0: Yeah, so here he's got pictures of his grandbabies,
1: and
0: she's holding chickens, and hold on, here he's got pictures of his grandbabies,
3: Isaiah.
0: This is Gene Lasker's world, ladies and gentlemen. Grandbabies out chasing the chickens.
3: Can I hold that one right there?
0: I swear to God, Gene needs his own reality show like White Trash Grandpa or something like that. You know what I'm saying?
2: Yes.
0: White Trash Grandpa.
1: Look at him.
0: White Trash Grandpa running wild. I got my kids, my grandkids all got monster trucks.
1: Yeah.
0: Here we're going jumping into the pool. Now, again, look at COVID. Now, damn it, I hope he's listening to me. Coben, do you remember when I saw you at the Yankees, at the Tampa Tarpons game, and you had a big old scowl on your face, and you were sitting there like you were in a bad mood? And I'm like, Coben, what do you have to be mad about? You're at the ball game, you're with your dad, you're with your mom, you're a little bit of a celebrity, people know who you are, and you're sitting there with a big sourpuss on your face. Be in a good mood, smile, be approachable, be nice. He's back to scowling again. Is he
1: I don't
0: not?
1: Know why he does that.
0: I don't know why he always looks like he's pissed off. He always looks like he's miserable.

0: not.
1: He's a happy kid.
0: But he always looks pissed off and miserable and mad. This is my baby. He's running my golf cart. Now, is she driving?
1: Yeah.
0: Well, don't you think, Gene, that's probably... Hold on. Don't you think that might be... Like, what if she hit the gas and threw everybody out?
1: Well, she got to learn. We stuck your kid out there.
0: I mean, you're right. You're right.
2: And what'd you tell me? He hits that marble table right there and knocks himself out. I'm going to have to kill you.
0: For sale. 2023 Road King. Screaming Eagle. 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Just been served. 30,000 or best offer. Man, that's a nice bike.
1: That's a nice bike.
0: So he's selling a Harley. He's selling his sprint car. He's got his 31 fire truck.
3: Oh yeah.
0: Fire truck's fun. This is Gene Lasker running wild right here. That was a monster truck
1: on a trailer.
0: So anyway, Gene, let's see if we can. Let's get pictures of Jay and Brian. I think we have pictures.
3: We do.
0: Of them.
3: We have them with us.
0: We just got to make them on the group deal. Then get Lasker all shined up.
1: Get him shined up.
3: I got a picture of someone. Gene, I guess this was approved by Gene. It's his AI. He wanted me to use this for his profile picture.
0: I
3: sent it to your messenger.
1: Okay.
3: Not yours.
0: If it's part of this Lasker $499 AI
3: one.
0: No.
1: Do I need to get a more expensive one?
0: Gene. I mean,
1: Lemmy, I'm going to, why?
0: Hold on, Lemmy, that might work. I mean, it just might work.
1: Seriously.
0: Gene, it might work, bro. Like, wouldn't you want that as your press picture? Huh? I mean, Gene, it looks like you've got a lot of money. You got this big $1 million pool behind you. You got abs. You got a chest.
1: I get here on time, right? I do my job when I'm here, right? I don't leave a mess. And why you got to do this to me?
0: We're not doing nothing to you, buddy.
1: What are you talking about?
0: We're trying to put you over, bud. Like, we're trying to put you over.
3: I wish I had a six pack like that, Gene.
1: Something.
0: All right, so Gene, no for this one?
1: No.
0: As your press picture? No. Okay.
1: I don't even know who that guy looks like.
0: Lemmy, who came up with that?
3: Sean Hogan, $50. That was just AI Gene.
0: All right, AI Gene department. For those scoring at home, Lasker, we have a 10th grade 1985 sophomore 10th grade 1985 standardized test with multiple choice. So, like, when I ask you a question, I give you, A, B, C, or D. I give you three options, which makes it that much easier.
1: Yeah.
0: You mean you don't have to come,
1: I don't have to think so hard.
0: Like, for instance, a question. You ready?
1: Yeah.
0: When the wall dividing East and West Berlin was built in, and, like, just off the top of your mind, you would have no idea what to say, right?
1: Right.
0: You have no idea when the wall that divides East and West Berlin was built. You have no idea. But instead, and by the way, let me, I'm going to have to disqualify this question. So yes. You would have A, 1945, B, 1961, C, 1975.
1: 45.
0: What was that?
1: Back in the 40s.
0: Really? Yeah. So anyway, you're going to have... you have a 25% chance, Gene. Even if you have no idea what the answer is, you got a 25% chance.
1: Why'd they build a wall so late in life?
0: Gene, I don't know German history. I don't know anything about that.
3: Well, we didn't get to hear D, the option for we. You.
1: Oh, I didn't even hear D.
0: Oh, no. Okay. Hold on, Jesus. Let me.
3: Sorry.
0: 1980.
1: D. Oh, yeah, that's when it was.
0: D. No, it wasn't. Stop. Everybody stop. Everybody stop, all right? So I went and got my physical yesterday, and this is a complete physical. Like, this is including the guy's already got me going to get a colonoscopy. Like, he gave me a prescription for a colonoscopy. So I got to do that by the end of the year, he said. But it was the first time, and I know that I'm, and I think I've talked about it on the air a few times, and I think you guys we've collectively talked about it, but I genuinely, because I've worn headphones for 40 years, meaning like most people don't, they may have earbuds and but and I've never used sound protection on like my lawnmowers or any heavy equipment I've ever ran or anything like that. I've never really, you know, protected my ears. And then that in combination with my job, you know, everybody has a career, whether you're a heavy equipment operator or an accountant or a lawyer or a cop or, you know, own a powder coating business. We all have hazards in our life. And, you know, one of the hazards of being on the air with or doing something that requires you to wear headphones for 5 or 6 hours a day, you know, most people don't have to wear something of their voice being projected through a microphone and then through your headphones in an on-air type concept. Well, I've been doing that for 40 years. Most people don't wear, you know, headphones for 40 straight years for 5 hours, you know, for 20 some hours a week. You know, so my, you know, my ears are exposed to amplified sounds through headphones, which makes it more condensed, meaning like if you're listening to a loud sound and it's over by Macho Man's area, well, it could potentially hurt your ears, but you're, you know, not, it's not an enclosed system that just goes right to your eardrum like a headphone. You know, a headphone's just right into your head, right into your eardrums. So I've known over the years that I've kind of, I'm losing my hearing. And just like when Erica's talking to me, well, first of all, she's got that damn Minnie Mouse. She's got the same decibel range that Minnie Mouse does.
4: Hey, Daddy.
0: Yeah, so it just goes right through me, first of all. Like I'm like Erica, as beautiful as you are and as good as you are.
1: Is that how you noticed her when she said that to you?
0: As much as I love you, and you're the best woman ever in my life, that voice, man, oh, Jesus, it just drives me crazy sometimes.
1: It was got her to the dance.
0: So anyway, I know that I'm going hard of hearing, and I've kind of put my head in the sand and not really addressed it or got a hearing test or anything like that. You know, I can still hear. It's just I can tell that I have to sometimes ask people to repeat themselves because I won't hear them. And so they actually gave me a real hearing test yesterday during my physical.
1: And you didn't hear good.
0: And I didn't hear good. And they're like, so the woman's doing the test. And so she says, okay, we're done. They have you put these headphones on and they run these sounds through your left or your right ear, and then you raise your hand when you hear a sound. Well, she goes, okay, we're gonna start the test, so put your headphones on. So I thought maybe she had this little box, this computer box, and it's plugged into there, and you know, she hits these different tones at different decibel levels and different loudnesses to see, you know, when you can start picking them up. Well, we sat there for like 35 or 40 seconds. Little did I'm not hearing.
1: You hit it five times.
0: Hold on. I didn't hear nothing.
3: Oh, no.
0: So I asked her, I said, when are we going to start the test? And she goes, we started about 20 seconds ago. And I didn't hear nothing. Like, I'd heard nothing. And I'm like, you've been running tones through? She's like, yeah, about six times.
1: You heard all that. Who cares what you don't hear?
0: Well, I start about 35 seconds, and it's a minute test. It's 1 minute test, and about 31 seconds into it, I start hearing tones. I mean, you're supposed to raise your hand what side of the ear. So I could boom, and then boom, and then boom, and then boom. So I got that right. Like I got like half the test right. So I take it off. Now the nurses, I think when the nurses test you before the doctor gets in, they're not allowed to necessarily tell you that like they can't give you a diagnosis. They're just there to get the data for the doctor, and then the doctor will go through it with you what potentially it means. So I said, did I flunk? And she said, I'll have the doctor go over your results with you. And I go, well, that doesn't sound good. And she's like, no, I can't really, I'm not the doctor. I can't look at these numbers and give you a diagnosis. The doctor, that's what the doctor does. And I go, I know, but if I'd nailed it, I start arguing. I go, but if I had nailed it, you would have told me I nailed it, right?
1: Good job.
0: And she was like,
1: good job, Bubba.
0: I would have told you that you did well. I said, yeah. Okay, well, did I do okay? And she's like, I'll let the doctor explain it to you. I'm like, you might as well be telling me that I didn't do too good. Am I losing my hearing?
1: Yeah.
0: And she goes, Bubba, I know you want to hear an answer right now, and I know her, and I know him. He's a great guy, Dr. Frank Demery, and his assistant. and I'm talking to her, and she's like, Bubba, I know you are in the instant gratification, you have to have the information now kind of guy. I know you are, but please, I can't. The doctor will go over your results with you. Let me buck 100.
3: Kentucky Milkman, $20.
0: Oh, thank you very much. Kentucky Milkman. And we got the Yenzers, Chuck and Leslie, laying deep. Chuck, your wife Leslie is quite beautiful. I can't wait to see her at Barb.
3: Yeah.
0: Thank you, David Buchanan. And Buck, don't forget, next week we're going to be at the track doing the harvesting.
1: Harvesting.
0: I have to harvest 150 cubic yards of material.
1: Oh, from the back.
0: I do have a little honey hole of clay. Like, you just can't go out there and dig dirt. You got to find clay. We do have a couple honey holes. And then the monster trucks build the ramps with good clay. Instead of having to shuttle it back, they just throw it on the track. We screen it with power screen. We got power screen of Florida there. We'll screen it, and then all that stuff that they make the ramps with will end up back on the track.
3: Dirt merchant, $10.
0: Pretty smart, huh?
1: Yes, pretty smart.
0: Exactly. How about it? So anyway, Lummy, the doc comes in, and I go, Dr. Frank, did I flunk the hearing? And he goes, well, I haven't looked at the sheet yet. I go, well, can you? And he goes, well, hold on. We got a whole procedure, my friend. We have to go. Your hearing is something that's part of the, but there's other things I must discuss. So the woman also, maybe before the doctor got there, lay down, had to take my shirt off with my big man boobs hanging out. And she put all these electrodes all over me to do an EKG. Now, she did tell me this. When she got done peeling the pads off me, she's like, now, that was good. That was good. So I'm like, when she says
1: what was
0: that,
1: good about it?
0: I go, well, if that's good, you didn't say my hearing. She's like, stop with your hearing. You're going to be okay. Stop. I'm wearing her out, like being almost a hypochondriac. Then they did a urine test, and they drew my blood, and they prescribed me a colonoscopy, and they prescribed me to go see a hearing specialist.
3: And I'll let you know. I got one. I got one today. I'll let you know how mine goes.
0: I'm not doing it.
3: I'm going to ENT.
0: I'm not going. I don't like. What are they going to do? Yeah. I'll tell you what they're going to do. They're going to try to sell me some of these stupid ass hearing aids.
1: Dial Lasker's voice out of my head.
0: And I can still hear enough to do.
1: I don't want to hear him ever again.
0: To do my show to function. I can. Yeah. Granted.
3: Steve the grumpy old man. $20.
0: When people come in, if I'm watching TV in the living room and somebody like Vicente, or Tyler and Ace, or somebody, or Tara, or not my mom, because she's, but when they walk in, they're like, God, you got the TV turned up so loud. Turn it down.
1: I'm like, why?
0: I'm like, man, I can, it just sounds right for me. They're like,
1: That's right. I don't have to pay attention when you sound loud.
0: No, turn it down. So, listen, I'm going to go get the colonoscopy as prescribed, but I'm not going to the hearing test, because here's the deal. They're going to try to sell me some of these grandpa, cochlear, stupid ass.
1: And you're going to hear stuff you don't want to hear anyway.
0: Yeah, exactly.
1: If you wanted to hear it, you'd be hearing it.
0: Right. If I wanted to hear it, I'd be hearing it. If God wanted me to hear your tone, he would.
1: That's the perfect way to look at it.
0: There you go. God doesn't want me to hear certain stuff.
1: Or he'd have put that ear on me.
0: Yeah. Or he wouldn't have damaged my eardrums of 40 years of doing, of which, 10 or 15 of it, it's top 40 radio where I had the music cranked out as loud as it would go because I was hot jocking it, Power Pack, Bubba Love Sponge. Don't forget, later tonight, No Panties Thursday, Buff Buff and Free Ballin'. All you little hot freaky freaks over 18, call up. Here's Martika and Toy Soldier, 93.3 FLZ Power Pack. And I had the music blaring up, and I hit the post and the whole nine yards. Man, that really damaged my hearing way more than I ever thought, And a couple of the, when I was
1: racing first, couldn't help.
0: Racing couldn't have helped either. We didn't even have race receivers most of the time.
1: Yeah,
0: it's
1: the pipes being down right next.
0: No,
1: to
0: we
1: you.
0: Didn't. We didn't wear anything besides our helmet. We didn't wear
1: right.
0: Earbuds.
1: So when we got up close to the wall, we got real loud on that.
0: So realistically, man, they have race receivers in now.
1: Yeah,
0: But you should and listen, like Larry Plummer, when he mows his lawn, he has ear protection and eye protection. But Larry's Johnny OSHA because he works for a municipal, he's the superintendent of the parks, Gene, he has to make sure all of his guys are OSHA compliant. So he's he's probably OSHA compliant.
1: I'm not OSHA compliant when I mow.
0: I don't put headphones on.
1: Sometimes I put glasses on if it's really, really dry.
0: I will too, but that's it. I don't wear any headphones.
4: No. And I would argue that that's probably what did the hearing, because the compression and stuff protects your ear on the air chain.
0: Because
4: when I heard some car start, for instance, the other day, that was loud and it hurt my ears.
0: Oh, really?
4: Yeah.
0: Yeah.
4: It's loud. Very loud, sir.
0: Thanks. Appreciate it. So anyway, I went in for my physical. I'm pretty good. My heart's good. I'm a little high. I'm pre-diabetic. Like, he's like, you need to adjust your diet a little bit. And he's like, it's a wonder you haven't been diabetic for years, as heavy as you are.
1: Well, hey, doctor, shut up.
0: And he goes, but your genes have gotten you this far, but it's time to start trying to consciously be better. Maybe eat a little better, do some exercise.
1: What do you think you eat wrong?
0: I know, Gene, let's not even go
1: there. I didn't see
0: there.
1: A donut box out there.
0: No,
1: but.
0: I just, you know, whatever. I just, my problem isn't I eat necessarily wrong, is that right before I go to bed, I start, like, eating snacks. Like some Doritos. Last night I had a little chocolate pudding.
1: You can't do that.
0: I know.
4: Do you like a balsamic vinaigrette at all? Like balsamic vinaigrette?
1: Not at night.
4: No, you put it on cucumbers. It kills your appetite.
0: I don't like cucumbers at all.
1: It would kill my appetite for a week having vinegar in me.
0: Yeah, because I'd puke. So anyway, I'm trying to make an assorted effort to eat a little bit better. When we return, I got a whole... Now, first of all, we probably need to wait till we're at maximum, Chattamongos, which usually is around 1,600 on YouTube. So we probably need to get to maximum Chattamongos, like, as Gene would say. But today we're going to do, and let me like, well, some of us will be monitoring Facebook. Some of us will be monitoring Twitch, places that have a chat portion of our world. And we got YouTube. If you just visually look at the chat options we have, I think it's YouTube, Rumble, Twitch, Facebook. Is there any other? With regards to people that have the ability to chat, and maybe that's too many for us to regulate. I mean, so maybe we should say, you know what, we're only going to be monitoring YouTube and Facebook.
3: I watch Rumble.
0: Okay, Rumble.
3: I watch Twitch, Rumble, and YouTube.
0: You do?
3: Yes. Those are the three I monitor.
0: You really?
3: Yes.
0: You can do all that?
3: Yes, sir.
0: Look at you, my friend.
3: That's why I got Gene, two of them over here.
1: Yeah, I got two.
0: Well, anyway, we've not done the fan vote for BARP. And I think we've done this every year. Lemmy mentioned it to me last week.
1: The fan vote for what?
0: Well, here's what we do. And Lemmy, I don't know how, maybe you can help me with regards to how long we've been doing this, but I think it's been quite a while.
3: Oh, it's been every year except for the first year.
0: Now, is this BARP 8 or BARP 9?
3: BARP 8.
0: This is BARP 8?
3: Yes.
0: Are you sure about
3: that? Yeah, because 2018 was the first one.
0: Right. So 18, 19, 20, 21, 22, 23, 24, 25. This would be BARP 9.
1: Oh, wow.
3: Well, 9 fingers, okay. Huh? All right. Sorry.
0: You idiot.
3: Well, God, I counted Lemmy. 8 years.
0: Damn,
1: Lemmy.
0: You're an idiot.
1: You're supposed to be the man.
0: Yeah, Lemmy, that's something you should have known right off the top of your head.
3: Actually, I'm sorry, Jago. The first BARP was, it was year 18, but it was in 19.
0: Oh,
3: yes.
0: Okay. All right. You're right.
3: Yeah.
0: So if you just count the years, right?
3: Yes.
0: You're right. This would be BARP 8, right?
3: Yes.
0: 18, 19, 20. Yeah. This is BARP 8. So, and we've done it. We've done it all but one BARP?
3: The first year we didn't do it.
0: And that's where we, look into the fans' eyes, and we monitor chat. And you guys in chat all know who that one person that's there every day, that sticks up for the show, that, you know, is just a really good fan, that everybody likes, that everybody, you know. And there's not a lot of them. And then the other good people of chat, they nominate.
3: Yes, they do.
0: Like, so, you will nominate who that person could be. Like, somebody said Buck, but what you don't realize is Buck already qualifies for BARP. So, try to keep in mind that it's a person that's not qualified. Right? That's the...
1: You lost me.
3: Yeah, like a Heather Spin instructor or...
0: So, Gene, here's the deal. Gene, here's the deal. If I've lost you, let me explain it this way. So, there's all these people that have qualified for BARP that have the $2,000 in, whether it be through merchandise, PayPal, Venmo, Cash App, Super Chats, Rumble, the various ways people can get us money and support the show with, but not limited to, meaning your merchandise number goes towards your BARP number. You understand that
1: concept?
0: Yeah, I got it. All right. You could also be sending us like some super chat through YouTube or some stars through Facebook. Like Ashley adds it all up to your $2,000 total. Well, there's a large percentage. Actually, there's, you know, probably only a small percentage of the actual overall people that, you know, out of the 50,000 views that a show collectively between all platforms would get, you know, there's only a few hundred people, you know, that qualify for BARP, right?
1: Right.
0: So there's thousands and thousands of people that don't qualify for BARP but are daily listeners that love the show.
1: So you're making a wild card?
0: Yeah, this is a wild card. There you go. Yeah, Gene, here's the deal. We don't nominate the person. The people of chat nominate it.
3: Yeah, Gene's like your guy, Black Guy and Kelly.
1: That's funny. Black Guy and Kelly. Everybody vote for him.
0: Well,
1: we need a black guy here.
0: I mean, Gene, you are not to be champ. You're not supposed to be campaigning for anybody. This is an unbiased deal. Don't try to sway the gimmick. So anyway, today when we're at, when I look at the amount of people that are there, and when we're in the 1500s, 1600s, which we know our pars and the numbers mm-hmm. that we hit, we'll start the process of you people on chat. And when I say 1600 total, that means YouTube. That's probably the only world that I live in is YouTube. I dabble in Facebook a little bit. I don't even really look at chat much. I try not to look at chat. Occasionally I will, but it's, you know, it'll get me bummed out, and I'll get chat cancer. Listen, you know, Gene, you're familiar with chat cancer, aren't you?
1: Oh yeah. I don't see how you do it, man.
0: But chat cancer is like they'll get up like for instance, chat cancer is trying to get Dan to flip on me. So chat goes and blows a bunch of smokes up Dan's ass, and then Dan reads it and then they might blurt it out and it's a shot at me or something like that. You know, so I actually think there's all types of forms of chat cancer. That's just one variation of chat cancer, but it's where chat ends up being a problem. Whether they're being mean, whether they're being whatever, that there is a thing called chat cancer. You can't get that. So today when we get on YouTube near the 1600 mark, high 15s, I'm going to say, okay, we're opening up the fan vote. That's what I'm saying. So Chatamongos, nominate who you think should get that one wild card BARP pass, a person that's a great listener, that's big time Bubba Army, that defends when you get trolls in there, they defend us, or they're just an overall good. Listen,
1: make sure he can come or she can come.
0: Well, we'll at least give him
1: not give it to someone who can't.
0: We'll
1: make
0: give
1: it.
0: Them the invitation. I'm not going to go seven deep when I finally find. Here's the deal: the person that I pick, if you can make it, then great. You know, but I'm not going to just keep going on and on until I find a guy that can make it. Either you can make it or you can't. It could potentially go unused. But you know, I just can't be, okay, we'll finally get to guy 12 that can make it, right? I mean, that's going to be cumbersome.
1: Yeah.
0: So we'll agree on one. And please, everybody understand, I'm just going to say, hey, we're opening up the fan vote. So, Chatamongos, we're monitoring now. Start nominating your guy or girl.
1: Yeah, black guy from Cali.
0: Gene.
1: What?
0: You're not to influence them at all.
1: Oh, no influence, guys.
5: 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We'll be back after these words.

0: Let me, do we have any more big post-its or all we got these small ones?
1: Big posties.
2: Which ones do you have right now?
0: I have...
2: Those little blue ones?
0: Yeah, well...
2: Oh, yeah.
0: Hold on, no, this. These are my...
2: We have...
0: Hey, I like them this.
1: Each cat among goes, how y'all going to pick somebody else? That's just funny stuff right there, ain't it? I mean, how you going to do that? Come on. Good morning, Internet Fred and Bub and all you dudes. Funny as hell, guys. Dirt Merchant. Thumbs up, guys. Hey, man, I got to have 1,300 today.
2: Go right past the studio.
1: Really?
0: Okay, thank you.
1: Can you take a picture of it? Well, that'd be a plane trip for the bike guy. Long ways.

0: Mark Hudson, good morning. Steve the Grumpy Old Man, good morning. Morning. You guys got funny names. How does a guy call himself the Fat Pig?
1: Jeez. Cable Dog, 105 months.
2: Thank you, Cable Dog. Todd McCabe.
0: Gene, do you fish any? Got a bedroom. Got a... hardly. But I've done it, and I've caught fish. I even caught a shark once before. And then I shot him, and I shot a hole in the boat.
1: What?
0: Yeah.
1: What gun?
2: Hold on. Save it. Okay? Gene, goes fishing. I will talk about it, okay?
0: It's my birthday, Gene. Steve, the grumpy old man. Happy birthday, man. I'm glad you're still making it.
1: I can't lose.
0: Why does Gene Lasker have a Hell's Angels vest on in the picture? Who cares? What about it, Cash?
1: What's up, Cash? What's up, Internet Fred?
0: PHAQ, what's up?
1: Heather Spinach Director. All depends on the rain.
0: Dirt Merchant.
1: They get there early.
0: What about... Am I serious about what? About fishing? Or how I said your name? So it says, go to bed, Grom. Go to bed, Grom. Oh, okay, there you go. Go to bed, Grom. That's your name?

0: I eat bananas a lot. I don't know why.
1: The potassium.
0: Guess I got monkey in me. But I do eat bananas.
2: Yeah.
0: And orange juice. I drink orange juice a lot, and I heard that was bad for me. So I might have to slow down on that.
1: You should fresh squeeze your oranges.
0: That's the only ones?
2: No, you should stay away from it.
0: Stay away from fresh squeeze?
2: Yeah. No, just stay away from orange juice. It's really...
0: I know, that's what they're telling me.
2: Got a lot of sugar in it.
1: Well, I thought if you drink it once and you do, you
2: can eat it. It's better to eat.
0: You don't ever get sick.
2: You can eat hard ever. It's better to eat like bananas. Better to eat like bananas and apples and things like that, more so than an orange. But who the fuck am I? I'm fat and heart losing my hearing. So what the fuck do I know?
0: I'm losing my hearing, Joe.

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2: 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Yep. 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Jasmine Kane is the main event. 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And if you buy a brand new bike at Crystal River Harley, you tell them Bubba Army, they give you a brand new helmet. Just tell them you're Bubba Army when you walk in there. You might even get a free swag bag. Lasker was just there on Saturday. He's got two Harleys, and he is now saying the only place that's going to take care of my Harleys is Crystal River. Even though it's an hour drive for me, their mechanics are far more competent than ones I've had before, and I've owned Harleys for 20-plus years.
4: Easy.
2: So, as we were discussing the fan vote that's going to happen later today, I kind of have another thing that I'd like to talk about to everybody and see if I can explain it over the air and Lasker understands it. Then I'm truly, at that point, I can think that everybody understands it. If I can get Lasker to understand it, the average Bubba Army, blue collar, working his ass off, ass kicking dude, he can understand it too, even if he's just casually listening. So I got, Lasker, I got two more things I want to talk to the Bubba Army about, okay?
4: Mm-hmm.
2: Now, as we're pushing our new app, it's available on Apple, soon to be Android, but just go to your app store, type in Bubba Army. 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So you have to go and register yourself through there, and we're encouraging people to buy the yearly lieutenant option, which is $109. But it saves you $20 on a one lump sum, but it also qualifies you for $500 credit towards BARP. And Lasker, I think you understand that. Do you
4: yep.
2: not? Yep. Okay. Here's the deal. We're going to do two more contests on the last Friday of every month. And we're going to start this in October. So Lummy is going to work with our girl. What's our girl?
5: Paula.
2: Paula's the best.
5: Uncle Rucky, $10.
2: Thank you, Paula. Thank you, Uncle Rucky. So Paula Jean, she's the one that keeps track of everybody that's a subscriber. If you're a yearly subscriber, you know, Paula's like the accountant of Bubba Army HQ. She's all about that. So Lummy can get reports from her as to, you know, how many grunts we have, how many sergeants we have, how many lieutenants we have, and then how many lieutenant yearlies do we have. And so the last Friday of every month, let me see if I can describe this. And so I'm going to describe it, Lasker. I'm going to ask Lasker to, you know, like as he understands it, spits it back to me. Okay.
5: All right.
2: So Gene, you ready?
4: Yeah.
2: So on the Friday, which will be a day that you're in, which makes it more fun.
4: Okay.
2: On the last Friday of the month, starting in October. Now, we're going to be able to do it for October and November, but we're going to have to skip December, and I'll tell you why later, and we'll pick this contest up in January. And so here's what's going to happen.
5: Xerxes, $10.
2: Thank you, Xerxes. Gene, so you're ready? Oh, by the way, Fish on the J, 100 through PayPal. Thank you, Fish on the J.
4: Thank you.
2: So, Gene, on the last Friday of every month, at least for the next 2 months, yep. October and November, Lummy's going to be given two lists from Paula. One list is going to be just those that have signed up for the lieutenant yearly option. You know, might not be that, might be 10 of them. You know, hard telling how many we may have. It may be, you know, 3.
4: Yep.
2: Could be 40. The more the better. because the prize is this. Are you ready?
0: Prize.
2: So we're going to take all the people that have signed up for the Lieutenant Yearly deal, however okay. many that be. I'm thinking, Lummy, it might be 10, maybe 15. And we get a and you carry over to the next month, too. So Lummy takes all of those names, however many they are, and he inputs them into, remember, have you seen when we used to go
6: and
2: we had that little digital wheel?
6: Yeah.
2: And you input everybody's names, and then you spin it, and it just it picks one?
6: Yep.
2: We're going to enter all those people. And it could, I have no idea how many it could be. It could be 8, or it could be 80. I don't know. And let me, here's the deal. Like, if you're part of that group in October and you don't win what I'm going to tell you you're going to win, you still stay on the list for November.
5: Oh, perfect.
2: You know what I'm saying?
5: Yeah.
2: So, So, Gene, we're going to put all those people on a wheel. And those are people that, Gene, what group of people are these coming from?
6: From the Lieutenants of the Year options.
2: Yeah, there you go.
5: Good job, Gene.
2: He may
5: graduate. He may pass 10th grade.
2: No, he's going to pass, but I'm doing a good job, trying to explain what I'm trying to explain.
6: Yes. Yeah, everybody knows what's going on
2: right
6: now.
2: So we put those names on a wheel. We spin it. And whoever wins gets a free invitation to BARP. And if you're already qualified for BARP, then I don't know what to do at that point. If you're already qualified for BARP, I don't know what I'm going to do at that point. But so I'm giving away 2 free BARP, actually 3. One with the fan vote today, and then one the last Friday of October, and one the last Friday of November. And the reason why I'm not doing December, Gene, is because it probably doesn't give people enough time to plan their travel. Because BARP's January 5th, 14th, 15th, and 16th. So even November. And let me, these people might not have the ability to come to BARP, or they might already be qualified, but we're not going to get into the logistics of that. We're just going to say a name. If they can make it, great. You're invited, including, you also are going to get the BARP commemorative, big ass watch.
5: Oh, nice.
2: The 45 millimeter large faced, like Daytona. I think it's, and I think it's
6: well, that's a prize.
2: I think
6: right
2: it's there. Yeah, I think right it's there. Modeled after either a Yachtmaster or a Daytona, and these watches aren't like the watches we sold where anybody could buy them. These watches are only given to royalty, people that qualify for BARP and or Hall of Famers. So Lummy, we got 3 people. One the fan vote today that they get a BARP, and then the last Friday of October. And the last Friday of November, we'll be handing out free BARP invitations to those that are registered for the annual option within the Lieutenant. Now, Gene, here.
6: And then December.
2: We can't do December. We could. We could do December, but do you think that our last Friday is the 18th? That only gives somebody like 3 weeks to make plans.
6: Well, yeah.
2: But maybe we do give it out, and if you can, we understand.
5: Could be someone local too.
2: Yeah, it could be a local guy that can make it. So yes, we'll do December too, and our last Friday of December is the 18th. We just discussed it this morning. So the last Friday of October, the last Friday of November, and then this Friday, December 18th, I'm going to take, the group of people that are yearly subscribers via the Lieutenant Yearly deal, the 109 gimmick. I'm going to put you on a. Not only are you already getting they're already getting 500 off of, well, that kind of doesn't even make sense now because they're getting I was going to say they had a $500 discount for BARP, but now you're getting to go for free, right?
5: That's right, yeah.
2: It's double whammy.
5: Or it could be a person that's already qualified and just double whammy.
2: Right.
5: Yeah.
2: So the second prize I'm giving away, this is going to be really a logistical nightmare for Lummy, but he said Lummy assured me that if he got a group of names in the right format from Paula, that he could input them all in, this prize wheel gimmick. I thought you had to manually, put them in, which would have been a nightmare, but that is all grunts, all sergeants, and all regular non-yearly paying lieutenants go into a group, which is going to be probably a pretty big number, and we give them the ultimate prize pack. You get like a Lasker shirt, the new Alpha cologne, Bubba Army hat, flip-flops, cooler, stamp, like anything that we got, anything that we have inventory of that can fit you. We'll find out what your size is. You're going to get the ultimate Bubba Army swag pack. So, and that's just for being either a free paying grunt or a sergeant or a lieutenant. So they have an option to win that, which is completely, you know, which is completely, I think, kind of cool and a great incentive for being a subscriber. And even on a free subscriber on Bubba Army HQ. So, Gene, over to you
6: okay.
2: for you to describe what we got going on. We have three. Okay, go ahead.
6: Let's go. So we got two options of getting you in for free. One, we're going to put these all together and pull a name out. And then two, the guy that's the lieutenant that's for the yearly.
2: No. The people, the regular people, the non-yearly paying people, they're vying for an ultimate swag pack. They don't get a BARP invitation.
5: Oh, and by the way, we got to clarify, Bubba, too, because I think it kind of got confused. When you sign up now for the 500, that goes toward the 2027 BARP.
2: Yeah, not this year.
6: Yo, got me messed up.
2: Yeah. Listen, let me, because we've already made the September 5th.
5: Correct. I'm just making sure people are clear.
6: Right. Just sneak over and jump the fence and come to BARP.
2: September 15th was the cutoff for you to qualify for this year's BARP, which is going to be held in January of 2027. Now, your $500, you know, credit, if you are a yearly lieutenant guy on Bubba Army HQ, that goes to BARP of 2028. So, just for those scoring at home. So, Lasker, go ahead. Pick it up from the top. Go ahead.
6: All right. So, we're going to have a contest out there.
2: When?
6: Coming up in October.
2: No, the last Friday of every month.
6: The last Friday of every month starts in October, right?
2: Yes, sir.
6: Okay. And then...
2: And the contest is what?
6: The contest is getting you into free BARP.
2: Well, potentially.
6: By doing two different things. One, if you're a lieutenant with the option of doing it for the year, you're in that contest and we're going to draw a name out. If you're not and you're just a grunt or a sergeant. Regular lieutenant and a sergeant, then we're going to draw your name too and be both of you to get in there.
2: No.
6: That guy, he went swag.
2: Yes.
6: Yeah.
2: You get
6: my shirt, Bubba's shirt.
2: Yeah. Anything
6: Mommy
2: we
6: don't
2: got
6: a shirt.
2: Anything we got.
5: Right. Shirt.
2: So please understand the BARP options only for the yearly paying lieutenants, and we'll do. And you got three chances to win that. You know, November, December. October, November, December.
6: Man, this is worse than playing Yahtzee.
5: It's
2: actually pretty self-explanatory. Do you think everybody gets it?
6: Yeah, they get it.
2: I mean,
5: yeah, they got it because I see them in chat. They get it.
2: Basically, I'm trying to incentivize.
6: Pippi Shortstroker said it's a pretty sweet deal.
2: I'm trying to incentivize people going to buy the yearly option on the lieutenant deal. One, to help out Bubba Army HQ, but also to create excitement and, you know, giving away something as valuable and as cool as you know, an invitation to BARP. And please realize you're going to get to watch. I mean, it's just like as if you paid. You and Buck and Kenny Pry are my boy Kenny.
6: But you don't get the free meal.
2: What's that?
6: But they don't get the free meal if they don't come.
2: No. They're all three nights. They're all three nights. You know, you're right there with Kenny Price and Joe from the West Side and Greg and Amy and the Yinzers and Big Red and Creatine Travis and just New York Craig and Bob. Everybody all up in the mix.
6: Black guy from Kelly says, "Now I'm really confused. More thanks, Lasker."
2: Yeah, I don't know. Can we get an overview from chat? Do they understand the concept? Because if Lasker understands the concept, I got to think that understand the concept.
6: Easy to know.
2: Let me, you're the voice of the people.
5: I would say 85% of the people understand. The other 15% are just being dicks.
2: Here's the deal. On the last Friday of every month, with the exception to December, that Friday is going to be the 18th. We're going to do a prize wheel, and we've done those before. We're going to do two prize wheels. One prize wheel is all the people that went to Bubba Army HQ and signed up for the lieutenant yearly option. That's going to be a very small number, and the winner of that gets an invitation to BARP. Then we're going to do a second prize wheel that has a bunch of, and that's everybody other than the yearly lieutenants that are members, free and or paid on Bubba Army HQ. And we're going to input those names, which will be 5, 6, 8,000. I don't know how many it's
6: going to
2: be. And you win the ultimate swag pack.
6: Yeah,
2: we'll do
6: whatever
2: that.
6: Whatever junk we got laying around that we didn't sell, we'll give a deal.
2: Whatever junk we got laying around that we didn't sell, we'll give to you. That really makes them want to sign up, Lasker. Appreciate you. when we return... The WNBA, like, They are so full of themselves, and
6: it's
2: they are
6: worth watching though.
2: And it's so narcissistic
6: that it's funny.
2: It just goes to show you that women are dramatically wired different than men. And when they finally get an option, an opportunity to go to be big time or be part of a major, major sporting event or sporting sanctioning body where, you know, there's a lot of people paying attention and there's a lot of eyes on you, you just don't know how to act.
6: You got four lips. You can't shut up.
2: You just can't shut up. And you're petty, and I think that I think the commissioner's calling the shots with regards to let's really, really, really put the screws to the Indiana Fever because they have the most white players, and it's like it's almost as if the league is racist, and they're narcissistic and racist. They're insecure. They're insane. These women are insane.
6: They're insane.
2: They think they're all that. You guys realize that you were nothing 3 years ago? Nobody knew about you? There's been an influx in enthusiasm for several different reasons. So just enjoy it. Stop making an ass out of yourself. Stop being like Warren Sapp.
6: Yeah, in fact, they got a lot of the Warren Sapp.
2: Sapp has sent messages to me.
6: Oh,
2: and he's just, oh, yeah, you wouldn't believe. He listens to everything that we say. He tries to go and appear on other shows to talk bad about it. It's like, Warren, stop, bro.
6: Right, man, quit.
2: Stop it. He's actually sent messages to me.
5: He said he's
6: don't get like Grandpa Monster there, Sapp.
5: He's made a comment on our X page, too.
2: Oh, he did?
5: Yeah.
2: What'd he say?
5: I want to short. I believe it was about fighting you.
2: But well,
5: that you will pay.
2: Well, will you pull it up? And
5: yeah, let me try to find it. I'll make sure you didn't delete it.
2: All right.
0: Let's all take a moment.
7: Remember, this show is about words, not actions.
8: Okay, there is a God.
7: More of the Bubba the Love Sponge show after this.

0: send it to you, Gary.
1: They are jealous of two straight white girls, and that's the truth, man. They might not be jealous of them; they just hate on them. They just don't want them. They get real dick, and they're not allowed, and then they don't. I guess. Big Buck from Charleston trying to pick somebody, and you can't pick nobody. Why, you Big Buck from Charleston don't got no friends?
0: Big Buck? He's coming to help Bubba.
2: Buck's coming to help me next weekend. Who's saying things about him?
1: He said this is my favorite day picking a fan to bark. This is so much fun. I don't know if he's, that's cool, good or bad.
2: Who said he's...
1: I don't understand.
2: Who said what?
0: Buck said just how excited he is to pick a fan, and Gene's making fun of Buck.
2: Gene, why are you making fun of Buck?
1: I'm not making fun of what he said.
2: He's royalty.
1: I know he's royalty, but I don't understand what he's saying.
2: Well, just because you're stupid, it doesn't mean you got to be heat with Buck.
1: Buck, you got to explain yourself to me, please.

0: you deleted it.
1: What did it say?
0: It was about him fighting. I'm trying to... I thought I sent it to Gary also to see. Let me see if I have a screenshot of it. Gary, do you have a screenshot?
1: Tell me, Wallace. Get them thumbs up for Lasker. Hook me up, bros.
2: Yeah, let's hit 1,000,
1: like at 8:30. Let's get it, Johnny K.
0: Who sent that to me?
1: Good morning, Tina May. Good morning.

0: New York Greg. He's voting for Harold, the jacked up old man that lives next to Bubba.
1: Ah. Tell Greg I'll probably have him go over there.
0: Yeah, Greg, it's going to be your job to go over there and give him the winning ticket.
1: Uh-huh.
0: That's funny. Jeff Jefferson, happy Friday to you too, pal.
2: Oh, here's one of them, Bubba. I message it, sent it to your message.
1: Gotcha. Thank you, lover.
0: Steve, the grumpy old man. Thank you.
2: Jim, what kind of boat
0: Chattamongo, good morning.
2: Jim, what kind of boat were you in? Yes, Nizek.
0: We were in a...
2: A dinghy?
0: No, it was a regular boat. It had an outboard on it, and it was a... hold on. It was a... it was a nice boat. Forget the name of it. I'm trying to think of it, but it was a... open fisherman type thing, you know, and the steering was in the center of the boat. I don't remember, man. If somebody said the name, I would remember it. But it was a good boat. It was still a good boat, but I just had to pay to repair it.
2: Boston Whaler?
0: No.
2: Did it have a big, deep V-haul?
0: Yeah, it was a... they make a lot of flats boats too.
2: Oh, okay.
0: What's the name of that boat?
2: Was it a flats boat?
0: It might have been
1: a Tracker.
0: No, it was a big name.
2: Well, Tracker's pretty big.
0: Is it?
2: Yeah. Tidewater.
0: Nope.
1: Johnny K. Hun.

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1: 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Now.

0: And lastly, they threw in 25. They said, we know Gloria, her budget is limited right now. I don't know if she wants me to necessarily speak of what's... Am I? Anyway, Chuck and Leslie, 25 for the glow bug. 100 from Johnny K. PayPal, Venmo, Cash App at the Bubba Army. And the Yenzer, Chuck and Leslie, the Yenzers, they gave 25 on behalf of Glowbug. But am I supposed
1: help
0: to
1: help Glowbug out?
0: So here's, I think I can say it.
1: Yeah, Angus is going to get an operation in a couple weeks.
0: Yeah, Angus, well, you know,
2: I guess so, there it is.
0: Salt of the earth.
1: What a dude, man! He came over to help fix the AFC the other
0: and
1: day,
0: and he's got right kind of out. he's got a concerning growth on his head that's concerning, and they're going in to remove it. And he's going to be down for like 4 or 6 weeks. Well, you know, they're Glowbug and Angus just most recently married. So she owns her own business. And he's, a big time supervisor at a huge HVAC company here in town. I wouldn't say they live paycheck to paycheck, but they're not overly, affluent. They're just starting out, saving money, they got a monthly budget like a lot of people do. And they know the month, what they can spend on gas and groceries and entertainment and what have you. And they actually have, and God bless her little soul, Glowbug has a $25 every time Gene's on the air budget. But
1: that's a lot of money.
0: It really is. Well, it qualifies her every year for BARP, and she's just, Glowbug is absolutely the best, and her husband Angus has all at one time or another came and fixed one of our air conditioning emergencies. He's an unbelievable HVAC guy to the point where he's a supervisor and he runs the crews and he makes pretty good money. He really does. Makes good money. But he's going to be out for 6 weeks. And so Glowbug, when I went over and toured the barn at Covington Farms on me, I met her over there a couple Mondays ago to look at the venue for BARP, and it's just unbelievable. And so in doing so, she took me aside. It was so cute. She's like, listen, Bubba, probably for the next, month to maybe month and a half, I can't really be donating my standard Gene Lasker things. Can you please tell Gene not to be mad at me? Can you please tell can you please tell that I always
1: I don't care if Bubba don't eat.
0: I give
1: Bubba's not supposed to be eating no more.
0: I always give 25 to support Gene, just to let you know how much I appreciate him. It's like it's in my budget, but for the next 6 weeks, I can't, because
1: we gotta worry about Angus. Him.

0: are so thankful for what you do, and you're so generous, and you're doing so much for us with regards to being the event planner for Barb. And so stop. Like, Gene's not going to get mad. We're not going to get mad. And if we can help you in any way, shape, or form, you know, let us know. So I'm going to probably, you know, get a hold of her privately and make sure she's okay on money. Nice. You know,
1: David the King, $10.
0: And if she doesn't, you know, we'll all get together and throw a little something together for her.
1: Yes.
0: Got to take care of the glow bug. Thank you so much, Gloria. And we hope that we're thinking about, I think Angus goes in, I think this week.
2: DoorDash or some Publix.
0: Yeah, whatever you need, Gloria. We're all going to, you know, put arms around you and help you and your unbelievable husband. And we're hoping that the procedures, like the doctors have said, it's going to be very boom, boom. They're going to get all the margins. They're going to get it all out, and everything is going to be okay. Man, I couldn't even imagine something happening to Angus. He's such a great man.
2: Oh, man.
0: He's such a good person. So thank you. Thank you so much, Gloria. And get a hold of me privately if you really do need something. I'm here for you. So Lummy told me that SAP, thank you for peeping on our X page, right?
1: Yes,
2: peeping.
0: So on our X page, you know, like the great Gary Cantrell makes these unbelievable clips. Like there's a handful of air personalities. Most of which are male talk show hosts that are trying to completely emulate our template as to how we do things digitally. And, you know, Gary Cantrell takes the show and then he cuts up little minute 20 shorts and reels and high spots based on the funny or serious or, you know, things that we talk about. And I think he just got a million. I think he cut one up a couple days ago with the Asia Wilson deal. And I saw last night that it was over a million views on Facebook.
1: Yes, it was.
2: Wow.
0: And then I was telling you that and you said something else hit.
1: Oh, yeah. It was the same from on Instagram. It was like 600,000.
0: Yeah. So it did just the Asia Wilson short that Gary Cantrell produced and made an unbelievable thumbnail. Like, look at this thumbnail. This pops. That pops, man. SAP wasn't happy. And then Gary makes these little, you know, 1 minute high spots, and they do really well for us. They really do. Gary, you have done such a great job to the point where we got other radio shows trying to emulate what we do, but they don't. You guys are way too late to the show. You're not going to be able to make a difference, bro. We were almost too late to the show, but we're self-supportive digitally. Like, we could live in a digital-only world. And so let me give you an example of what Gary cuts together. But first of all, just aesthetically looking at it, look how good that looks. That pops at you. And on X, at the Bubba Army, Warren Sapp wasn't happy with our coverage. Bubba's response, come on the show, take the floor and tell us exactly what we got wrong. The invitation is open. And so this is the thumbnail that pops out at people. People click on stuff whether the thumbnail's good or not. Like, I mean, if you got a horrible thumbnail, people ain't going to click it. It starts with having a thumbnail that pops, and Gary Cantrell, he's popping. Speaking of Warren Sapp.
3: Oh, he was mad about, you know, your coverage of him.
0: What do you mean?
3: He texted me, wasn't happy about it.
0: And here's the deal, Sapp. Everybody who likes you, everybody who's pulling for you, everybody that was that's a fan of your work and what you did for the Buccaneers and a Super Bowl. So let me try to put yourself into Warren Sapp's shoes as you're listening to this.
1: Yes.
0: And I don't think he's being sensible at all, because we are very, very, very complimentary of him, you know, throughout this thing, and not disrespectful at all. I don't call him a fat ass or a lard ass or threaten to fight or fight him or physically try to do anything to him. And I'm not even like trying to be like Johnny Tough Guy, Mr. Radio Guy that can sit here and dog you every day. Because you could I would never fight you. I'm man enough to know my limitations and you would kick my ass. So what's the point? I already succumbed to you physically. When I call you a pussy, I guess I can call you a pussy. I don't know that I could call you a pussy to your face if you were going to smash me. I might rethink that. But I mean, you know, like, but since when do you have to worry about a guy coming up and, you know, beating your ass?

0: Like, this isn't the Wild West, right? I mean, you know, I'm a part of the media, and you're a public figure. I have every right to criticize and ridicule you, just as you do me.
1: I've been beat up before, man. I'll tag in.
0: Just, you know, a great player. It all gets white. And then, you know, you being, you know, wrongfully detained in Okeechobee. We're all pulling for you on that, bud. But when you do this, we specifically lay out that we're pulling for you. But when you sue a city federally, you are a now exacerbated, you know, we are going to talk about you. You're a public figure. You're a Hall of Famer. You're one of the, you know, upper 1% to ever play the NFL game, the game of football. It's sanctioned by the NFL, and you're a very public figure, and you're filing a federal lawsuit on a municipality. We're going to talk about it. When you do this stuff, it's just not a good look. Stop. Just stop doing this, okay? Dan, you know what? Reach out to him and ask if maybe tomorrow he'd like to come on the air. Now that there's a federal lawsuit that's been dropped, all the news media covered it. We'd love to have him on the air and to completely, like, give him his platform, however many minutes he needs, without us interrupting him to correct what he feels we're wrong about. So
2: speaking
0: of
2: Warren Sapp. Oh, he was mad about.
0: So that was our posting. Yes. Sapp. Then another person comments on it and says, the screen name, the way I see it, Bubba calling Warren Sapp a pussy on the show today was wild. And then Sapp responded, I didn't feel it. I bet he wouldn't send an address and time to meet. Now, that came from Warren Sapp. Now, when he said, I didn't feel it, what does that mean? Like, he's not digging what we said.
1: 4409 West Hill.
2: Or didn't feel that he wanted to come on. I mean.
0: Yeah. But I bet he wouldn't send an address and a time to meet. Warren, yeah, you know, I think I might. I think I might give you
1: 4409 West Hill.
0: I think I might tell you to meet me somewhere in a public place. By the way, LM Clough, some huge Gene Lasker,
2: right?
0: Huge PayPal deals. Don't forget Johnny Costica was 100 a little bit ago. The Yinzers have been stepping up. We got LM Clough for $250.
1: Woo!
0: For the Lasker effect. And Tease. For Lasker and prayers to Angus. Yes, prayers to Angus, my friend. Thank you, Tease, and thank you, LM Close. Appreciate you so much. But let me, here's the deal. I may tell Sapp, yeah, meet me at, you know, Hooters, you know, off of, you know, wherever the hell. And then he goes there, and I don't want to fight him. I'll just, you know, like, maybe I have to walk up to him. Maybe we walk up to each other in the parking lot, or maybe it's inside. I'd rather it be inside of Hooters.
2: Dirt merchant, $10.
0: Thank you. I'd rather it be inside of Hooters. And then if he's going to smash me, I just sit there and take it.
2: Oh.
0: I bring Gene and you with me, Lummy, but like.
1: I'll take it. I've been beat up before, man. I'll take a beating, but I'm going to tell you something. I'm going to get something on him.
0: All right. Well, Gene, here's the deal. We're not going to make any money that way.
1: Oh.
0: So, we're going to be honest with you, Warren. We want you to, like, I'd like for you to put your hands on me, beat the crap out of me.
1: He ain't got no money, though. He broke.
0: Well, I'm just saying, I mean, I'll, you know, get,
2: in get the, that ring.
1: The, can we, yeah, get, can we get future money?
0: Whatever. I don't know. We can probably, yeah, we can probably put a lien on in future earnings.
1: So when he sues the Dona Sassa or something?
0: When he sues Okeechobee. And then, so, like, Warren, I'm going there specifically to tell you that I, you know, what are you going to do about it, buddy?
1: Buddy.
0: And then you're going to smash me because I can truly get under your skin at a moment's notice. I mean, please. I mean, the thing, I'll start bringing up the prostitution stuff up and
1: 90 babies.
0: When you were up, when you were actually making $1 million a year, you're making $1 million to $1.5 million a year. You had this sweet gig with the NFL Network. And you go to cover the Super Bowl in Phoenix. You have two hookers that you meet down in the bar to come up to your room on an agreed price. They, I guess one of them you weren't necessarily that attracted to, or she was maybe too drunk, or for whatever reason you weren't interested in her. I think you did something with her. You actually, the testimony showed that you did either get oral or have sex with the second one. And when it was time for you to pay them,
1: oh, wow.
0: you kicked them out of your room and told them to get the hell out. And so they went downstairs and told the security guard, and then the cops came and arrested you for solicitation of prostitution.
1: Uh-huh.
0: Now, had you just paid the chicks their $300,
3: Not a problem.
0: That you would have never. You, and here's
1: you're still
0: the deal.
1: Been on TV.
0: 600 now. 600 to the whores, Warren. And you keep your $1.5 million job, or you stiff the horse and lose your job. Now, Warren, as stupid and fat as you think I am, how stupid of a decision was that? If I just pay the horse $600, they'll go away. Or I'll kick him out of my room. They'll be naked in the hallway. That's what testimony showed.
1: I think. The same.
0: And, but doing that, if I kick him out and save $600 tonight, I might lose my $1.5 million job because you're too stupid to realize, and you're too tight, and you're like the most bipolar, you know, absolutely insane, psychotic person I know. Maybe I can give you an address. You can show up. You can beat me up. Like, just beat me up.
1: Let's beat him up.
0: I mean, I'm fat. You can probably put some really good punches. You know what? But why don't you stick to my face? Because I want people to be able to see. Like, I want a double. Don't knock my teeth out, though, because I got good teeth. See, look.
1: Yeah.
0: For a fat guy, I got good teeth and a good complexion. So, Warren, just like smash me right in the eye. That'll give me a nice black eye. Maybe, you know, maybe hit me like in the, like, two black eyes would be great.
1: And that would be great.
0: I'm like putting my order in. Give me two black eyes, Warren, and then that's it. Don't mess with my teeth. I really don't want my nose broken either.
1: You can bruise his ears because they don't work that well anyway.
0: Yeah, my ears are already like half. So you know, whatever, you want to give me a couple ear gimmicks, but yeah, Warren. And then I'm gonna sue you. I'm gonna go ahead and sue you for battery. I'm gonna call the cops. I'm gonna have you arrested, and we'll see how that works out for you. And I'll just show up. And you just beat me up. Okay, buddy? I show up, you beat me up. I mean, how much easier is that?
2: Yeah,
0: I mean, and Sepp, at the end of the day, you asked for it. You go, I bet he wouldn't send me an address and a time to meet. So if you're genuinely really, really, really, you know, serious about
1: really?
0: Me, I'll show up. I'm going to exercise my First Amendment as well and talk to you in a manner that might. I'm just letting you know. Don't fall into my trap, you dumbass. Like, be a pussy and continue to say no to my show and to me. Tell me no, because if I call you out and tell you a time and place to meet me and you don't show up, then you look like a pussy.
1: Uh-huh.
0: And if you do show up, realize that I'm going to exercise my First Amendment right and call you all kinds of names.
1: You're going to have to hit them.
0: To try to upset you, and I'll get you to hit me, and then I'll put you in jail. I'm telling you what my game plan is. Don't be stupid enough to fall for it. Just be a pussy and decline, please. That's your only way out of this alive.
1: Alive.
0: Not alive as in I'm going to unalive you, but like metaphorically speaking, how people perceive you as, you know, stupid and a pussy for not taking Bubba up at meeting at the Wing House and smashing his face into the concrete.
1: Oh, man, stupid and pussy in the same sentence, that's bad.
0: Wow. Yeah, you're stupid.
1: I think you got to show up, Sap.
0: Yeah, I mean, Sap.
1: Take the hit. Take the $1 million loss, but beat him up, but something. Be the hero.
0: Be the hero and be the guy that actually holds Bubba the fat ass accountable and beats his ass.
1: That's right.
0: For all the tens of thousands of people that I've been disrespectful to over the years.
1: That's got
0: to
1: be worth $2.6 million.
0: All the kids that grew up during the Power Pig days when I used to hang up on them and call them little fetuses.
1: Uh-huh.
0: Get off my phone. Get off my phone, you little fetus.
1: Chances are you talked to one of his kids at that time, too, because he has so many.
0: Yeah, I mean, chances are that I've actually offended some of your kids.
4: This is Evel Knievel on a bike.
0: Where is my hang-up at?
1: Evel Knievel's hanging up enough.
0: I thought I had
1: it's
0: my...
1: a good one.
0: I thought I had my...
4: It's none of this is Evel.
1: Okay. That's it right there.
0: Yeah. So, you know, do you know how many kids, how many thousands of kids called me during
1: that
0: my career
1: to life.
0: On the Power Pig, and my comeback zinger to them was, let me tell you something, how old's your mom? How would you like to wake up to me at the breakfast table, and then I'll take you to school in my limo? You little fetus, get out of here till you got pubic hair. What's your mom doing tonight, you little fetus? Get off my phone, you little fetus. So, Warren, represent all those fine children that listened to my show back in the day. That I so disrespected and hung up on them and told them I was going to blast their moms to them and everything like that. Stick up for, be the stud that stuck up to the fat ass and blackened both of his eyes. Hell yeah, Warren. I'll give you that time and I'll give you that place to meet. And what are you going to do about it, buddy? Nothing.
1: But
0: it. You're not going to do nothing. I'll have my cameras and you'll have yours. I just think I might have a bigger presence than you. Let me, I don't know, check his numbers. Has he got bigger numbers than we do?
1: No.
0: Does Warren Sapp have a, you know, does he have a YouTube? I'm talking about things that make money for us. So does he have a YouTube? I don't think he does.
2: I don't think he does. I think
0: does he have a Facebook that's monetized?
2: I'm looking at his social platforms.
0: He's probably on TikTok, Insta, and
2: X, he has 884,000.
0: All right, okay, that's pretty good.
1: He's probably got a lot because, you know, they give free phones out to the projects.
2: Gene, I don't think
0: that he has.
1: That's the truth.
0: Well, but Gene, in Warren's defense, he doesn't have a project phone, my friend.
3: The views and opinions made by Gene Lasker are not necessarily those of our advertisers. Woo! Or this radio station.
0: What's he got on YouTube?
2: Oh, no, that was Instagram.
0: What's he got on Instagram?
2: What was 884,000.
0: All right, then that many on X, too?
2: He had 900, and then 159,000 on Facebook.
0: Okay. At least we beat him there.
2: Yeah.
0: Yeah. But you need content, Warren, and I need content, so you roll your cameras, I'll have mine. Meet me at a table. I'll start telling you what I think about you. I know that you're going to flip out. I'm already under your skin. You're already commenting to I'm doing 50. My video guy is whipping up a 57-second short that's got you already trying to, you know, challenge me physically. So we'll meet. You'll beat me up, and I'll have you arrested. And I'm not going to be able to get any money out of you, but I can certainly cause some humiliation. Absolutely. So let me ask you a question. I can't play much of it. I gotta stop it right there. I gotta copy it. Actually, not Monday night, but Thursday night football.
1: All right. Anybody good?
0: Browns and Steelers.
1: Steelers are like 3-0, right?
0: Everybody would think 2-2. Everybody always, as soon as you hear the Browns, you think of the ass buckets.
2: Yes.
0: Pittsburgh was about a field goal favorite. And the Browns are now, what, 3-1?
2: Yes, they are.
1: I thought the Browns got the DJ quarterback. What's his name?
0: No, it's It's Deshaun Watson.
1: Oh, yeah, DW.
0: Yeah.
1: But Deshaun's DW. I thought he was good.
0: Well, he was, and then he had like 2 or 3 years in Cleveland where he was either hurt or not available.
1: Oh.
0: But now, Lummy, Deshaun Watson kills it, and the Steelers.
1: Yeah, Deshaun, DJ.
0: The Steelers defeat the Browns beat the Steelers on a last second field goal. I can't play it because we'll get a copyright.
1: It was a great field goal, too, man.
0: It was a great field goal. And they play. It was a 56-yard field goal with, like, 15 seconds left. The guy from, it's in Cleveland.
2: Yeah.
1: Dudes, man, they were bummed.
0: It's the only game going on. It's the premier game. You know, Monday and Sunday nights are the two, you know, big.
2: And I sent you a clip of that. Because people are talking about it, the Aaron Rodgers trying to tell Mike McCarthy.
0: I actually saw that that Mike McCarthy came back and apologized for them cussing at each other during this communication break. McCarthy, I guess Rodgers couldn't hear the play, and they both became frustrated at each other. Are we going to get a copyright on this?
1: What happened inside the huddle?
5: On him.
0: So I think that Rodgers is turning to McCarthy and be like, give me the play.
5: Aaron looking over for the... He did this a lot.
1: See, you're what? Aaron Rodgers, that's him?
2: Yeah,
0: yeah, he plays for the Steelers now.
1: I didn't know that.
0: Yeah.
5: Against Cincinnati.
1: Oh, I cheer for them guys.
0: Oh, yeah.
5: Call it.
1: He's mad.
0: Oh, yeah.
2: And, oh, wow. Yeah, then Mike McCarthy calls him a effing a-hole.
0: Oh, wow.
1: Really?
2: Yeah, and he calls it back to him. That's what they showed.
0: Oh, no way.
1: Mm.
0: I'd have cheered for them if I'd known that.
1: Cheered for who?
0: For the Steelers.
1: Let me. What happens now in Cleveland if Deshaun Watson pulls the nose up? They make the playoffs. He's on the last year of his deal. You know,
2: they buy him again.
1: Do they buy him again, or do they let him go because his number? I don't know what his number is going to be, but it's going to be at least probably 30 to 50 million, right?
2: I don't know. He's a little older, but the Browns are notorious for if the quarterback plays pretty well, letting him go. So. I can see them trying to probably negotiate a sweetheart deal.
1: With Deshaun?
2: Yeah.
1: You mean like more towards like a $25, $30 million deal?
2: Yeah, I can't see them
1: throwing
2: them
1: like,
2: money.
1: Hey, we'll do like a 3-year, $100 million deal, which would be $33 million a year.
2: Yeah, I would say probably even like 1 to 2 years. I can't see them locking him up longer.
1: So the guy that owns this,
2: yes,
1: the lingerie fighting championships. Go to YouTube and or any various,
0: this is real,
1: almost any platform, and type in lingerie fighting championships. And it's and by the way, he's almost got 1 million followers on YouTube.
2: So he's got four on Facebook.
1: He's, what, 4 million?
2: Yes.
1: 4 million on Facebook, 1 million on YouTube. Like, this guy's killing it. And it's all, it's female MMA and girls in lingeries. In lingerie, I should say. And so this guy is familiar with the show. This particular sanctioning body is going to be in. Is it Clearwater?
2: It's going to be which they moved it actually. The one that's going to happen now is next week because of the weather. It's OCC Roadhouse.
1: I know exactly where that's.
0: Oh, yeah. Man, I don't want that.
2: Next Sunday.
1: Next Sunday.
2: Sunday now. Yeah.
1: Next
2: at 7
1: Sunday.
2: O'clock it starts.
1: Next Sunday.
2: And they're doing a spanking thing at 7 o'clock.
0: What does that mean?
2: More like the slap boxing or what Dana White does.
0: Oh, yeah, I like
2: but
0: that.
2: But instead they're going to do spanking.
1: So, Gene, the girl has to bend over at the waist.
0: Uh-huh.
1: And you know how they do the slapping contest where you slap people across the face?
0: But they slap
1: them. Now they got girls that slap their competition's ass. You try to slap.
0: They ain't going to knock nobody out.
1: Well, I know, but if you do it enough, it gets you get a big old bruise and a handprint.
0: Make them pee?
1: I don't know if it makes them pee. What circles do you travel? Hold on.
0: I need to know. Whoa.
1: Shut up. What circles do you travel in when I talk about women slapping each other's on the ass and then you just spit out of nowhere at make them pee? So, like, are you, is that your fetish? Is that what you're into?
0: No, it's not my fetish. I'm just saying, we're at the happy end and I'm watching somebody get slapped on the butt.
1: Well, I think when
0: slapping
1: them
0: on the face, we'll watch them get knocked out. That's cool.
1: I don't know.
0: Well, what's
1: I don't know how
0: happen?
1: They win. I don't know. I don't know much about it. I just know that the lingerie fighting championships, I think that's what it's called, right?
2: Yes.
1: Lingerie fighting championships, which you can go to either Facebook or YouTube. They got about 5 million between the two. And this is
6: touch gloves now, Fred.
1: And they're going to be at OCC, not this Sunday, but next.
2: Yes.
1: Right?
2: Yes.
1: Lummy, too bad we couldn't have a couple of these. If he was in town, like, by that Friday, we couldn't have maybe a couple of these girls come out in their negligee here to the studios and do an interview.
2: Okay, I'll talk to you. I'll talk to you about it.
6: And let's go ahead and do this.
1: Like, you know, a couple hot ones. In
2: yeah.
7: Blackwell is only listed at 1 inch taller. I don't know if I'm buying
1: that. Lummy, you said if I wanted to, he said I could be a judge if I wanted to be.
2: Yes, you'd be one of the three right there.
0: Oh, you need to be that.
1: I know.
7: She looks much bigger.
8: But you know, if looks can win a fight, you got to bet on Blackwell. But we still have to go ahead and go through with this fight.
1: Is that a nice way of calling the other one ugly? When they're saying,
0: no, she didn't
1: when
0: say
1: they're,
0: that.
1: When they're saying,
0: the
1: listen,
0: toughness.
1: Look wise, I got the blonde all day.
2: Can you imagine? Can you imagine you doing commentary?
8: Right. So we're going to see what Cameron could end up doing. Cameron in the silver.
1: I said, we got Goldilocks versus the vampire here.
0: Yeah.
1: I got to tell you right now.
0: I want to be Dykes when I get it on.
1: We're not saying that, Gene. We're not.
0: No. Well, that's what we're going to say.
1: No, we're not going to say that, Gene.
3: The views and opinions made by Gene Lasker are not necessarily those of our advertisers or this radio station.
1: We're not going to refer to these women as we're not going to refer to them with a
0: what they are
1: a derogatory slang.
0: That's
1: not derogatory. That's a real statement.
0: For a gay woman.
1: What do you call them, that gay woman?
0: Lesbian.
1: Lesbian?
0: You call them lesbians.
1: So what's wrong with saying the D word?
0: I think that's inappropriate.
1: Why?
0: Just like Shaq said yesterday, man.
1: Drop the whole alphabet on us?
0: Just like Shaq said yesterday, man, you can't be saying and rolling around like you used to. You got to be a little more mindful. So gay women that like each other are lesbians, Gene. You know, it's a little bit of a slur when you call them a...
1: But I didn't think it was a slur. I just thought the D word was... she was the leader of the dykes. Of the lesbians.
0: You're not up with the times.
1: I'm way behind the times.
0: So just trust me. Those are lesbians, okay? No more. Take D out of your category.
2: I'm going to see if he'll let you and Gene call a match. Mm-hmm.
8: Black together. One, the very distinctive haircut.
5: Me and Bubba get into a fight in the red. Middle.
8: Ready? Looks
2: here
8: like a...
2: Let's go! Uh-oh.
8: Black Widow, doesn't she?
0: The lingerie fighting championship. The lingerie fighting championship's coming to OCC, which is right off of 49th and 19th.
1: Yeah, right over by the racetrack.
0: Right over there by the Showtime Speedway. Right there, kind of... Yeah. Right across the street from the now vacant state, remember
2: Quaker State,
0: which was around for like 20 years, and then OCC builds a place across the street
1: and smoked them,
0: and smoked them. They're done.
1: They got better wings too.
7: That's a word from her.
0: This is where this
1: poor little blonde's going to get beat up.
0: This event is going to be at OCC next Sunday.
7: For there as well.
8: And right away, Cameron is going to go ahead and try to establish the kick.
7: Oh, just diving into the takedown. Got the takedown. Wasn't sure she was going to be able to do that against a much bigger opponent, but Cameron.
0: All right, so there you go. That's that's coming.
1: We got to go there, Bubba.
0: Well, they've invited us to be judges.
1: Oh, wow.
0: Yeah, we might get to do that, Gene. Let me see if we can.
1: So, judges, you can reach down there when you tell them to quit and they don't quit. You can snatch them by the hair and drag them out, right?
0: No. What are you, what are you trying to be, a caveman?
2: Spank them and pee and rip them by the hair.
0: Yeah, you want to spank these girls to the pee, and then you want the one that's
1: fighters,
0: winning.
1: They're fighters, man. They want to be abused.
0: No,
1: they don't,
0: Gene. No, no.
1: What do you call it?
0: No, I call it you
1: shine your girl up for something like that.
0: I call it you shutting up, man. We need to go to words, and you need to shut up. You are very much on a slippery
2: Charles
0: slope.
2: Charles Richardson, 25.
0: Thank you, my friend. You're very on a
1: OCC
0: slippery slope.
1: OCC next Sunday. I'm judging.
0: What's that? I didn't know that.
6: Shut up, Brent.
1: You want to hear the bit?
6: Asshole. Shut up, Brent. Asshole. Shut up, Brent.
1: BTLS.
0: Oh, that's kind of...
1: Hey.
9: Oh, listen, I got something for the... Oh.
0: Man, this is Hogan's fart. Was a real fart.
1: That was a real
0: one. When Hogan had a cordless phone in his gym, and he would call us on 98 Rock every morning while he was taking a deuce. And
2: this one actually was from when he was living in Miami and it was on Sirius.
0: Oh, it was?
2: Yeah, at 06.
0: Now, just think of this is a real fart. And try to close your eyes and think about what the physical aspect of your BH and how much it's flapping and how much pressure has to come out for your BH to be a trumpet
1: this. They're working out, guys. Their butts are real way firmer than ours. So air don't want to get out easy.
0: I mean, just think of that thing flapping in the wind.
1: It's like blowing air into a balloon. Okay. I mean, to a balloon that's already blown up. Makes that noise.
0: Okay. Thank you, Gene, for being able to put a visual on it, my friend. When we come back, we'll start breaking down the WNBA. These bitches are absolutely insane. They're full of themselves. They're insecure. They're narcissistic. They don't know how to act. Have you ever heard that expression, act like you've been here before? They're now running out. During the national anthem, they run off the court, and now they're in full-blown WWE, like body-slamming chicks against the ground.
1: Yeah.
0: And everybody's fighting, and there's no call because the girl that got slammed was white, and they don't call any player, they don't call any fouls on African American girls, and these African American girls are all full of themselves and said nobody ain't going to step to me.
1: Even the small ones.
0: It's ridiculous. We'll do that, and then Gene, we got your standardized 10th grade from 1985 test to do too.
1: Pick or choose A, B, or C.
0: Multiple choice.
2: Could we also maybe after all that, like hear how Gene shot a hole in his boat?
0: Well,
2: with the shark?
0: Yes.
1: Man, and we were like, about, we were like 15 or 20 miles out when we had a whole butt to get back in.
0: How about when we come back, we open up with the Gene Lasker.
1: It was a Carolina skip.
0: Okay.
1: That's what it was.
2: What did he yell at me for?
0: Oh. Gene.
1: Well, I'm freaking out about my ears going to go bad, so I turned my volume up here, so now I can hear Bubba like really good, and so it makes me louder. So am I louder now?
2: Yeah, you're loud, Gene.
0: But you're dumber.
1: Okay, well,
0: the dumber you are. All right, so we have to get people up to speed, Gene. They're not necessarily familiar what you're talking about. During the hot mic, when we were gone for commercials, if you're not privy of the hot mic, which means you're not watching us through like Facebook or YouTube, or is hot mic available on Twitch and Rumble?
2: Yes, Rumble.
0: Yes, all that is.
2: Yep.
0: So if you're visually watching us somewhere, chances are you get the hot mic.
2: And you get it on if you're a lieutenant on Bubba Army HQ.
0: Exactly. So as you're watching or listening to the show, if when we go to commercial breaks terrestrially and other places, everybody else gets to hear us talking amongst each other. And sometimes you'll hear some real, unfiltered or behind the scene type stuff. And a lot of times you won't hear nothing because I'm usually in here preparing for the next break. Sometimes Lummy's walking into the engineering and him and Macho Man's got something going and Gene has to go pee or be a monkey and open up a beef stick. But, for the most part, we do talk a little bit, but you get to hear all that. So Lasker's talking to us, Chattamongos or something, and he's like,
1: they asked me if I fish.
0: You have to understand, I can usually hear what Gene's rumbling over there, and I hear Lasker go, do you fish much? I have fished, and I know how to fish, and I've been fishing, but I don't like necessarily to fish. I don't go fishing a lot, but I have fished. And one time I was fishing, and this shark tried to get me, and I shot a hole in its head, but it went through the boat, too. Like, by the way, somebody, let me look at, I think Gary just put this AI together.
2: Oh, that was me.
0: Oh, okay.
2: Yeah.
0: Gene, so Lasker.
1: That's almost what happened.
0: So Lasker, right there. Lasker says, look at the shark looking at it. Lasker says he was fishing, he caught a shark, he went to shoot it in the head, and shot a hole in the boat.
1: Yeah.
0: And they had
1: it jumped over the side.
0: And they had to haul ass in because the boat was sinking the entire time.
1: It was taking on water.
0: And the guy had it completely floored to try to get to
1: I'm still bucking in too at the same time.
0: Yeah. So anyway, listen. Gene starts telling that story. I'm like, Gene, save it for the air. So we're going to open up next segment prior to talking about how effed up the WNBA is with Gene Goes Fishing story, okay? Then we'll do WNBA, then we'll do a break, and we'll come back with Gene's standardized 1985 10th grade test. Now, Gene, we have to kind of determine if you flunk this, where do we put you? Like, what do we do next?
1: We go right back to the beginning and first, start over.
0: I think we go back to first?
1: Yeah.
0: Because I do think that you in the two...
1: Because we're just doing this because somebody asked
0: LH. LH asked for it, and there's a lot of people who are like, listen, I listen to some of those first great questions, and I don't necessarily know who they are, so I don't think you're being fair to Gene. People think that we're like trying to bamboozle Gene. I just go to a website and ask the questions.
1: Yeah.
0: And it doesn't matter whether I know them or not. It's my intellect's not in question. Maybe it should be. Maybe I'm actually dumber than Gene. I don't know. But Gene's going to take a 10th grade standardized test today from 1985, and it's multiple choice. Now, Gene, if you flunk that, which I think you're going to, I don't know where we put you, potentially back at first. Lasker's fishing. I caught a shark and shot a hole in my boat. Next.
10: You know, he probably shouldn't have said that.
11: That kind of frank dialogue troubles me.
10: More of the Bubba the Love Sponge Show after this.
1: Right. Well, I'm going to tell you something. If I eat pain pills before I go to bed at night,
12: this should be a country song.
1: The next morning, my bones are so much feel better.
12: Well, don't get jacked up on those things.
13: I want to address the concerns about our new student, Gene Lasker. We feel it is time for him.
1: I kind of limp a little bit because of my sore left foot, the bone in it. But like right now, I don't feel anything. It's like great.
13: I want to address the concerns about our new student, Gene Lasker. We feel it is time for him to try.
1: But I don't feel like I am.
12: I know, but you're going to get You're going to get addicted to pain pills.
14: No, I don't want to do that. I'm not going to do that. I'm not an addicted guy.
12: Bubba,
15: can you turn off 3 and 4? Next thing. I don't want them to hear you.
12: Sorry, bud.
15: Oh, you're good.
12: I was thinking. You don't have mother.
15: Yeah, I know. I'm loading it for the 10th.
12: Okay. Hey, Chattamongos. Big Buck. Heather Spin. Grumpy. Dirt Merch. Natalie McClendon. Is that a girl? Natalie McClendon? We got a girl watching? Hi, Natalie McClendon. How are you, my friend?
16: Want some balls?
12: No. Not from your fucking hand.
16: What the fuck's wrong with my hand?
12: Been slobbering on your fucking hand and shit.
16: No, I haven't.
12: You bet.
16: Your hand?
12: Jeez. 305 Express.
16: Wow, what a great taste, huh?
12: Oh, give me a couple. On a paper towel.
16: Oh, okay.
12: That way I don't got your grease monkey hands on my food, motherfucker. Hey, Bubs. Hey, Big Buck, I'll see you next Friday. Weather permitting, if it looks like we're going to get rained out, I'll reschedule for the next.
15: Just keep in mind, we're going to run a little long.
12: We're late.
15: Yeah.
12: Yeah. I'll get us caught back up.
15: Yep.
17: Thank you.

0: I got them in a paper towel. What a great, hard to get them out with paper towel, but I did. Didn't even touch my hand.
1: Thank you, Jasker. Thank you, my friend.
0: And I didn't give you a white one because they suck.
1: See, thank you for being my taste test guy.
0: I had a white one that was like, yeah.
2: They suck.
1: All right, I got a fucking list of where we're going. I got the game plan right here, you know.
0: All right.
1: Thank you for the donuts. Who brought them?
0: I don't know. They were out Greg? There. I seen them.
1: Greg, bring them.
0: I don't know. They were in the refrigerator when I was getting me a drink this morning.
1: Greg?
0: What? Nice and cold.
3: Oh, yeah. Greg brought them yesterday. Gene says you can eat as many minis as you want.
0: They're little. They don't count.
3: Yeah, so you can eat, like, you know, however many you want.
0: Someone jumped from the Howard Franklin Bridge and the body was recovered.
1: I didn't see that.
0: I didn't hear that. That's cool.
4: Who said that? Body.
0: And that's traffic.
1: Who brought the donuts?
3: Greg did yesterday. Macho put them in the fridge.
0: Joey the Wall says hydrocodone and a salt.

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1: Let me, the last Bubba 199, I think we had the Strange Clouds guy here.
3: Yes, we did.
4: The whole place was on Strange Clouds.
1: Well, yes, the whole place was strange clouded out, yes. Courtesy of Anthony?
3: Yeah, or Tony. He likes to go by Tony.
1: Well, can you do a formal introduction next time?
3: Yes, sir.
1: Yeah. I could tell he had that Rastafarian hair. He was super cool. He was over there by the picnic table. Everybody was going to see him at one time or another, and everybody was strange cloud out. And he was just sitting there like a straight pimp. Nice to meet you, Tony.
4: Did you have some clouds in the beans?
1: No.
4: No?
1: No. Why, did you think the beans, you think they were cloud beans?
4: Had a little taste to them, yeah.
1: They were good, weren't they?
4: Yeah.
1: Big Red makes the best damn baked beans. Big Red's a hell of a cook.
3: Yeah, he is.
1: God, he's a hell of a, he knows his way around the kitchen. God love him. If I was gay, I think I'd be with Big Red.
4: Oh.
1: Just because he's such a good cook.
4: But you're not gay and you still have him around.
1: That's true. You know what? I'm not gay and I still got Big Red around cooking up his ass. Appreciate you, my friend. Thank you, Big Red. Let's make sure we keep an eye on the chat numbers, because when we start hitting that upper 15s, low 16s, we have to abandon everything and go right to the official chat fan vote for BARP. Who chat nominates to get the free BARP pass?
4: Have you got any nominations yet?
1: No, that's not what we want. Gene.
4: Oh,
1: people start throwing out names now. No, you should.
4: Because I ain't seen one name yet.
1: We don't want any names yet. You idiot.
4: Well, I do.
1: No, you don't.
4: Why?
1: Because we're not ready for that. We got other things to do.
4: Oh, okay. I just want
1: to
4: see who's
1: popular. We need to talk about your fishing. Popular. We need to talk about when we are in the who's popular segment of the show, we can ask people to start throwing out names.
4: Okay.
1: But not when we're going to, the next thing we were going to do is talk about your fishing gimmick that a lot of people heard during the hot mic, but a lot of people didn't hear. So the time you caught a shark, and so just go ahead. Let's hear you.
4: Well, we got out there. Like,
1: who's we?
4: It was me and a couple of dudes. I don't remember their names. They were shark fishermen.
1: Yeah, sure they were.
4: And we was in a contest for catching the biggest shark. But
1: how'd they get you involved? Like, they were friends of yours? You'd be like, hey, Gene, come out here and get.
4: I had an automotive shop there on John's Road. So, and I worked on their stuff, and I worked on their trailer. And they invited me, and I said, yeah.
1: So, like, you put, like, wheel bearings and stuff like that?
4: Got the lights working.
1: Right, all right.
4: So we get out there, and they got, like, 40 buckets of nasty fish.
1: Now, what kind of boat are you on?
4: In a Carolina skiff.
1: A Carolina skiff.
4: It was a flats boat.
1: Okay.
4: Because it wasn't tall.
1: And they were specifically looking fishing for sharks.
4: Yeah, we went about 10 miles out off of Clearwater, straight out. And then they threw all them buckets of fish in, and we circled around that spot. And then we started fishing like late in the night, you know, like 3 in the morning.
1: Right.
4: By the time we chummed for a while. So there was plenty of sharks around us. And
1: now
4: I hooked one about 10 or 12 foot long, almost as long as the boat.
1: Wow.
4: And yeah, and wow wasn't the word for it. So I'm pulling, and I'm telling these guys to help me, and they're pulling with me.
1: I can just see
4: we
1: Gene
4: had a
1: Lasker.
4: Belt on that you hooked us. Yeah.
1: Can you imagine Gene Lasker with the belt?
3: Oh, yeah.
4: I was out of gas. I'm afraid I'm going to fly off the side of the boat, and the fish jumps in the boat.
1: The shark
4: jumps in the boat.
1: In the boat.
4: So he's longer than the boat is wide.
1: And he's flapping.
4: Flapping ain't the word for it, man. He was spinning and...
1: Was he trying to chomp?
4: I thought he was going to stand on his tail. I swear you do. I mean, standing up, going to look me in the face.
5: I mean, what's that cartoon that had, it was Jabbermouth the Jaw, and he was a shark, and he was a cartoon character, and he used to actually stand on his tail, so that's what
4: Lasker. This dude was almost standing on his tail,
5: Lasker remembers the cartoon, and a shark standing on his tail, so Lasker thinks this shark's going to stand on, bite you?
4: Yeah, like you headbutt me.
5: What? So you always have your gun with you, right?
4: Well, we had a 12-gauge sitting right there, and then we had like a dummy stick, they called it, or something.
5: Like a bang stick.
4: Oh, bang stick,
5: yeah. Hit it, and it like puts a big electrical shock.
4: But I never used the bang stick before, so I didn't know which how to use it. I didn't want to mess it up.
5: I didn't
4: want to
5: bang my own
4: But that 12-gauge is looking pretty sharp right there, so right? It was already ready.
5: So the shark's flopping around.
4: He takes a spin towards me, man, and I just... got him. But I nicked his nose. I tried to hit him right between the eyes, and I nicked his nose to the left, and it veered off of him, went right through the bottom of the boat.
5: When a shark stands on his tail, it's actually Lasker remembering Jabberjaw, the cartoon. So, Gene, you thought that this thing was going to do this, right?
4: Yeah.
5: Right.
4: It was almost doing that already. That dude had some moves.
5: All right, so the shark is flip-flopping around with his teeth like was he snarling? And
4: he didn't even have to snarl. He had a lot of teeth.
5: Right, so you get the 12-gauge and you try to aim for him?
4: Yeah, because when he turned towards me and he's, zigzagging like a snake, and I got him right between the other, I had him. Boom, but he moved just a tad and I nicked the side of his nose. And it went into the boat.
3: Oh, boy.
5: Now, at that point, what?
4: I didn't think nothing about it at that point because it has a double deck, but the bottom deck, she's taking on water, bro.
5: Yeah, I know. But you can't go to the top deck when the bottom deck's flooding, Gene. Eventually, top deck's going to flood.
4: Well, then they're all freaked out.
6: So hold on. I was thinking that I didn't have to worry about the boat floating because it had an upper deck. So I didn't even. Gene's got a double decker.
5: All right. So now, did it kill the shark or just.
4: No.
5: No. Did it even stop the shark from wanting to chomp you?
4: No, not really.
5: Right. So it just took a little bit of the shark.
4: But it veered him over to the right, and he got around the center console. So he got around on the other side in a skinny spot, so he was kind of trapped in there. And so he wasn't flopping too badly anymore. So I thought I got him good, but evidently I didn't because he stayed going.
5: Now, at that point, does the owner of the boat go, Gene, you shot the boat?
4: Well, they got to the fish, and they threw him back over, and he got away. And then they looked over. Where'd you shoot him at? Where'd that blast go? And I'm pointed right there. And he goes. And they looked at me like he turned white. And I go, what's the matter? There's a hole in the boat. It's got to be. And they pulled it, opened up the doors on the bottom. That water was coming on.
5: So they open up to see the hole, and it's taking on water. And so at that point, was he like, man, we got to
4: straight to the throttle, and we took a left and headed to the lights.
5: Did he try to keep the nose up to try not take on water?
4: They had a nose up, so as long as we were going good, it wasn't taking much water. It was just like, come on, and we'd come in the boat, not.
5: So did that pretty much swear you off? I've never been.
4: Yeah, nobody invited me on the boat.
5: Well, here's the deal. I'm not a big fish. I don't really like fishing. Even though I lived on the water, and I was much rather I had jet skis and things like that. That's what I did on the water. I'm not a big fisherman. I'm not patient enough. You got to sit out there sometimes for an hour before you, and sometimes you don't even get nothing. Sometimes you don't even get nothing. So it's just wasting your time.
4: Yeah.
5: So I'm not a big fisher guy.
4: You get one of them TVs that show the fish on the bottom, then you can find the fish and then get them.
5: What, you mean one of those sonar gimmicks? You mean fish finders?
4: Yeah, there you go.
6: If you get one of those fish TVs, it tells you where the fish are.
5: So moving right along, the WNBA, these girls just can't help themselves. They can't. They're just so insecure, and they're just not... They're not accustomed to having this much attention or this many eyes on them. And so when they start getting popular and start getting a little bit of attention, they act like, women and men are wired differently. And us guys just know how to deal with this kind of stuff more so than you chicks. And so, I don't know what the WNBA really is trying to prove at this point, who's leading them, but, it's not a good look for you as a WNBA team to, right before they're getting ready to sing the national anthem and pay respects to the country, that is, you know, that has given women so much, you know, equal rights. You truly, hell, I think women actually have more rights. I think it went from women being kept down, like in the early 1900s and 1910s. And I think it was like, you know, I don't even know what. Women couldn't vote for the longest time, right?
3: Yeah.
5: Yeah, so women, you went from not having as many rights as us guys to now, man, it used to be we had a little bit of an edge. Now, like, we're 10% back. Like, women have far more rights than us men. They can
4: do that. Great-grandfather's probable fault.
5: Well, here's the deal. How many men choke their kids out and they are potentially thinking about letting them go as compared to Lindsey Clancy? How many men, you know, kill their kids or kill somebody else or kill somebody, and they're ever, very rarely do men get away with murder due to the fact that a jury finds them, you know, innocent by mental, you know, by reason of insanity. Men never get that. Women get it all the time. I mean, most recently just in Massachusetts and dating clear back to Lizzie Borden. Don't forget next Thursday's Deadly Intention. Is breaking down the truthful, what really happened in the Lizzie Borden story. Netflix took so many liberties, including, like, Lizzie Borden did not have a relationship with Maggie the maid, and they were not lesbian and giving each other milk baths and doing lappy lappy smurf and making out. No, none of that happened. In fact, Lizzie Borden was a bitch to the maid. And the other thing is, Lizzie Borden wasn't that attractive. She was kind of ugly, actually.
4: So you had to add some additions here,
5: man,
4: to make
5: Netflix
4: the story better.
5: Netflix has got her like as like a 19 or 20-year-old, fresh-faced, kind of plain Jane hottie. Do you know, Liz, in real life, Lizzie Borden was 32 when all this happened? Whereas if you watch the Netflix special, you would think she's about 19 or 20. So they kind of rolled back everything 10 years. They way embellished it. They lied. They made stuff up. Well, I think that's probably what Hollywood does, right?
3: Yes.
5: Hey, let me actually
4: get it. That's why it's Hollywood.
5: See if you can reach out. I know this is probably a stretch, but Chris Hansen, you know, have a seat. Somebody, I don't know if it was Netflix or somebody did a big documentary on that whole To Catch a Predator deal, and yeah. I think it got released last Friday, a week ago, and he's full hot on the deal because they completely misrepresent, like, he's full hot on it. I saw him on a couple different podcasts and that were smaller than ours that he did, so we could put, because he's trying to get the word out as to,
3: yeah, I've reached out
5: how
3: to
5: much
3: him.
5: They lied, and oh, you did?
3: Yeah, I reached out to him on his Instagram.
5: Fantastic. Yeah. I'd love to have him on. So, listen, WNBA, it's the Aces. Is this the Aces?
3: Versus the Fever.
5: Yeah.
3: In
5: so
3: Vegas.
5: This is in Vegas.
4: Fever.
5: So the Indiana Fever, those girls who got eliminated last night, they stayed on the court. The Indiana Fever, with Caitlin Clark and Kelsey Mitchell and Sophie Cunningham and the Boston girl, they stayed on the court. And the Las Vegas Aces, led by Asia Wilson, they decide to run off the court while paying respects to our country.
4: What?
5: The country that allows you to have equal white rights as a woman, that gives you the anything a man can do, you can do better. And you're going to and there's a lot of countries that don't, you know, that still keep women down. We happen to be one of the greatest country when it comes to women's rights, as we should be. And you don't have enough couth or decency to pay respects to the country that's allowing you to make at least the league minimum. The 12th girl on the bench that never gets to play is making $297,000. Last year she made $79,000. Now, if you make $279,000, people can live off of that. If you're a single girl living in an apartment downtown Indy and you're making $300,000 a year, you're able to save some money and live in the nicest place you want and probably drive about any car you want, making $300,000 in Indiana. Like Gene, if a woman made $300,000 in Tampa, she could be living downtown Tampa in one of those penthouses, driving a brand new Mercedes.
4: Yep.
5: At $300,000.
4: No problem.
5: So this country allows you to live that lifestyle want you to have all the rights and then some. Want you to be always treated fairly and various things, which I think that we do great as a society. And you can't, you don't even have the common decency to stick around for our national anthem. So this is, I'm trying not to get a copyright, Lummy, on the song that's playing in the background, like some rap song here. So,
4: hold on.
5: It's getting right. They're getting. This is 15 seconds before the national anthem played. But the girls all knew when this particular rap song was about over is when
4: that was going to play
5: the national anthem. Because obviously the Aces are the home team and they know what the person that's running the program is going to do. So they told the players of the Aces, when you hear this particular rap song, start running to the locker room because the national anthem is right after. So they hear this. So they all, as you can see, they all start running. Very few stick around. In fact, I think now almost every player is off, and the people that are hanging around are just either cameramen or trainers. So you can see everybody's running around now. Now the lights darken in the entire facility, and
7: for our national anthem.
5: So yeah, boom.
4: Do they do that every time?
5: I think this team does.
3: Jeez.
4: They need to be beat up.
5: So here's the play-in question. This is Sophie Cunningham. No, this is the other girl. Not Sophie Cunningham, but I think Sophie's there.
3: Yeah.
5: This is the other blonde.
3: It's the other white girl.
5: Yeah, the other white girl. The other attractive blonde. And is that, is that Asia Wilson?
3: No, I think it's a different girl this time.
4: White bread Margaret.
5: So here we go. White bread Margaret. Now, as you can see, I want you to look at these two girls right here. And so...
8: It's to go.
4: Oh, I like that move.
5: Gene, you can't. It's not fair. It's not cool. You can't do that.
8: Quarter as Turner and Hull get tied up.
5: And now they're...
4: Who was wrong there?
5: They're trying to, appeal, and they only call it a foul, and I don't think they make it a fragrant or anything or a tech or nothing. And then the coach of Indiana, of course, she gets absolutely flipped out, and they have to restrain her. And I almost just think, the NBA now is just
4: Did the black girl pull her over?
5: Yes, the black girl kind of John Cena'd her over. Look at, watch this. It's really an egregious call. I mean, it's really an egregious act. So if you look at the black girl, she actually right there.
4: Oh yeah,
5: she wraps around and grips her, completely closes the seal, so to speak, so that she can flip this girl, because you can't flip that girl if you don't have this whole thing closed.
4: Well, white girl should have took that right hand and come around.
5: Well, should have. But look, so hold on. I mean, she
4: boom.
5: And guess what?
4: WWE right there.
5: The WNBA didn't do anything.
3: Yeah, he's caught a foul on Indiana.
5: On Indiana?
3: Yeah, they caught a foul on Indiana.
5: So this is... This was a foul on Indiana? Us?
3: Yeah, that's what I said. Yeah.
5: That's why everybody's so freaked out by it?
3: Yeah.
5: Oh, my God.
4: Who is that? She's a nut. Who's that?
5: That's the referee, Gene. That's the female referee.
4: Well, she's gay.
5: Well, Gene, what does it matter?
4: Because she's on the gay side then.
5: Well, they all are.
4: That blonde was a regular girl.
5: You don't know that. We don't know... Jeez, I don't think the girls... maybe they do. I mean, maybe that's the problem, that we're trying to give them the credit, but really they're, at the end of the day, a straight white girl has no chance in the NBA and the WNBA.
4: Right, she's right. They're racist against her.
5: I got to think, if you're a straight white girl, that's the problem.
4: Right, she ain't got to buy a deal, though.
5: Well,
4: just saying.
5: So, this what should have been a flagrant foul... on the Las Vegas Aces with the African-American girl WWE body slamming ends up being a no foul on the Aces, and it ends up being a foul on Indiana. And I think Stephanie White, the coach here, gets a tech. I think she gets a tech, as she should, meaning I would be unglued if this was my player. And it's this big of a swing around what should be a flagrant two foul on the Aces, which would be two foul shots plus a technical and then ejection from the game. with a possible one-game ejection on the backside ends up being... So that's what it really should be, and they call it as a foul against Indiana. Like, do these women not realize you guys are completely destroying your league because guys like me and Gene and Lummy... And I saw Lummy on Russ Rollins from the Monsters. He posted something on Facebook yesterday, which congratulations, Russ, for all your success and everything that you've done. You've continued to be a juggernaut terrestrially. You're actually one of the very few terrestrial guys that I really respect. I got a lot of respect for you, my friend. But, you know, I saw on his Facebook yesterday, you did something to do with the Monsters and how long they've been around and how well they've done, which, again, congratulations. But he mentioned how he became a WNBA fan and, more specifically, an Indiana Fever fan. Mm. And so, you know, you got Russ Rollins, you got Bubba Clem, you got Gene Lasker. I think Dan's a fan of the WNBA and the Fever. Lummy, you know, I know that you being the biggest sports enthusiast of all, never really paid attention to the WNBA until this. And so... The Indiana Fever are probably by far times three the most popular team in the league, and

0: new ones that have made the difference. When you lose us, you're done. And we're about over it. We're about over the racist, the absolute racist hypocrisy of your league being led by an absolute buffoon of a woman who I know, who I don't necessarily know ever played the game. And you continue to do nothing against the Asia Wilsons and this girl here. And you really do you have kind of race, you know, in a race type way, divided your audience.
1: Is that a bald sumo back there? Is that sumo?
0: No, it's not sumo, but it could be. And so, like, listen, hey, WNBA, man, you guys are on the verge of losing us new fans, fans that came in with Caitlin Clark and have stayed for the Sophie Cunninghams and the Kelsey Mitchells, and we've stayed and we watch your product, but you keep acting the way you're acting, where you can't even define what a woman is, and where you're going to just absolutely put a hit on white girls and let black girls run amok and do anything they want. We can see that. That's our opinion. That's what's happening. You don't want to admit it, but that's what's happening. I don't lie about my feelings. I don't care about the WNBA as much as I did a year ago. I don't.
1: No.
0: I don't care. I never missed an Indiana Fever game before. Now I make... I probably watch, and I know they're eliminated now, but I less than half, whereas I never missed a game. And it's not necessarily because of the Indiana Fever. It's because of the referees, the commissioner, and all these woke and these out-of-control African-American women that are... There's two standards. There's the white girl, and there's the African-American girl. Mm. And you know, nobody wants to say it. Not even sportscasters want to necessarily even, you know, address the 800-pound elephant, but I will. I don't care. It's the 800-pound elephant. You're going to lose the fans such as me and other men that have been attracted to your sport because of the enthusiasm that Caitlin Clark brought to the league. And the more you screw with her and other girls like her, the more that we don't want to watch your project or your product. I mean,
1: yeah,
0: it's because you guys cannot handle yourselves. You can't be fair, and you can't handle yourselves. Period. That's what it all comes down to. Ooh, Lummy 1571. How about we come back with the chat fan nominee for BARP?
1: Perfect.
0: We come back with that, and then we roll that into a 10th grade 1985 Gene Lasker sophomore test.
1: So how many chances, if he passes this 10th grade one?
0: Oh, my God.
2: Is he going to
0: 11th?
1: 11th in 1985?
0: Yes.
1: Okay.
0: 11th in
3: everything
0: 85.
1: All right.
0: So listen, chat, we're going to be gone about 5 minutes. When we come back, we're going to be monitoring Rumble. We're going to be monitoring Facebook. We're going to be monitoring YouTube. We're going to be monitoring Twitch. And, you know, you nominate who you think is worthy of coming to BARP. Somebody that's not like Buck, and a lot of these people have qualified. Kenny Price.
2: You be naming names?
0: No. These are people that cannot be voted for.
2: Okay.
0: These are people that naturally qualify. Right. So, you know, somebody that already is qualified.
3: Like, you know, like the black guy in Cali, he's qualifiable.
0: Is he?
1: Well, he's qualifiable. No,
0: he's qualifiable.
3: Yeah, that's what I said.
0: He's not qualified.
3: No, qualifiable.
0: Gene, just shut up. You're going to mess it up, okay?
3: How am I going to mess
0: it up? By
3: saying
0: something's
3: voting.
0: Qualified, unqualifiable, qualifiable. We're going to do it next.
3: I thought you were throwing out some names.
0: No, I was giving names of examples of people that cannot be eligible.
3: Oh, okay.
0: They already qualified.
3: So the Chattamongos know who's qualified
0: or
3: not?
0: Yes, they're not as stupid as you are. They're way smarter.
1: Well, Gene just has black guy and Cali on his mind. That's what he keeps saying.
4: Mission accomplished. Sure. Another segment failed. More of the Bubba the Love Sponge Show after this.

0: Jesus. There you go, Black Eye and Calvi.
1: And Jonesy, this is going to be a good experiment.
2: Yes, it is.
1: Black Eye Kelly. The Blackies love Gene. Thank you.

Da-da-da-da-da. Ghost Profiles Path. Yes, I do. Thank you very much.

0: I didn't think so, Bert. We were a little short.
1: Cracker Chris, better be answering, bro.
0: Bert, you supposed to go last year. You stood Gary up.
1: I don't vote. They're
0: Fire Marshal Bizzell.
1: Quap 26. But you can vote for the grumpy old man. Go ahead. Oh, you got Tudor and X-Rex.

0: Holy shit, it's 8:30 already?
1: I know it.
0: Wow.
1: For real.
0: For real.
1: Morning, folks. We are Greg, Tina May, Organic Gene, Mitch DeMarc. How about it? Berto Perez. Puerto Rican in the house. LA.

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5: Did you hear it?
3: Huh?
5: Oh, yeah.
3: Don't forget that if you go to Bubba Army HQ, you can register for a yearly subscription for the Lieutenant gimmick, which is like a 109, all one lump sum. That qualifies you, gives you $500 off your BARP total. It's a $500 coupon, basically, for your BARP total, and enters you into our last Friday of the month contest, where potentially your name will be put on a prize wheel. And if we spin you, you got a free invitation to BARP anyway. So whether it's 500 off or whether it's a free invitation because you won, we'll be doing it the last Friday of November, the last Friday of December. I'm sorry, the last Friday of October and December 18th. There you go. It's ready to give out yet another BARP invitation. And so for you, chat, as Gene Lasker would call it, all you chattamongos out there.
6: Chattamongos.
3: Start chattamongoing. And I think, I'll tell you what. Let me, just so everybody, I'll monitor YouTube.
6: Okay.
3: So you don't have to worry about it.
6: All
3: okay,
6: right.
3: Gene, you monitor. Lummy, what do you want? Gene, who do you want Gene to monitor, and who are you going to monitor? And does Macho Man need to monitor something?
7: No,
8: I can only monitor Rumble now because he's monitoring the chat.
7: Well, yeah, he's in.
3: So Lummy, we got to give Gene a task.
7: Yeah,
3: okay,
7: we'll do Rumble.
8: Okay, Gene, so I'm on the right.
3: Yeah.
7: Yes.
3: That's all, and that's the only chat you're looking at. Okay, Gene.
8: Okay.
3: And you're just gonna. You're
8: sorry
3: just,
8: about that, chat among us left.
3: You're just going to blurt out a name that you see. Over and like you know that you see, okay?
8: Okay.
3: Lummy, I'm going to be writing names down the best I can. You,
7: okay.
3: Okay. So here we go. Ready? And just yell them out, like you know, audibly yell them out. Well, Johnny K. Steel Slinger, Tease qualifies. She qualifies. Johnny K. the Steel Slinger. So I can't write Tease down because Tease is already going to be there, right?
7: That's right.
3: So again, I got Grumpy Old Man, and if you guys get
8: Cracker
3: a
8: good, Chris.
3: You got Cracker Chris. Cracker Chris. I got another vote for Grumpy. Another vote for Grumpy.
8: Big okay. Lunger.
3: Steve, another group for another group deal.
7: Xerxes, XERXES.
3: Xerxes, and I got one for him over here, so that's a slash. Lyman Todd, you can't nominate yourself, my friend.
8: Man, y'all okay. Start nominating the one I wanted.
3: You can't nominate Brett Favre. Johnny K can't be Xerxes. He's qualified for the next 10 years. Johnny K is not in play. I see another one for Xerxes.
8: I got 10 votes for Black Guy Cali.
3: Gene, you can't.
7: It's fine. I'd be 100 votes. Well,
3: you're going to have to actually.
7: Yeah, I'm watching
3: Rumble
7: too.
3: He's
7: but there is a vote for Black Guy and Cali.
3: All right, I'm going to put Black Guy. Okay, that's Black Guy and Cali.
8: Yeah, get the name right now.
3: And
8: Cali
3: for here. Florida is Florida Phil. If I got to see Florida Phil, okay, Florida Phil. Grumpy
7: qualified actually.
3: Grumpy, grumpy old man. Dan Marino. I wish. Another grumpy old man.
8: Where's that?
7: Black Guy and Cali got a vote on.
3: Black Guy and Cali.
8: Got another one.
3: Okay.
8: Kenny Powers.
3: Kenny Powers qualifies, my friend.
8: Oh, he does.
3: He's royalty.
7: No, you're thinking of Kenny Price. Kenny Powers is different.
3: Oh, that's right. I'm talking about Kenny Price.
8: No, you're chattamongos.
3: I'm talking
8: no
3: about
8: one.
3: Kenny Price. So is Kenny Powers a nomination?
8: Yep.
3: Okay.
8: Like three times.
3: Okay, hold on. Kenny Powers, not confused with Kenny Price. I'm so sorry, Kenny Price. And you got Kenny Powers on two votes.
8: They got another one.
3: There's another Xerxes. So at this point, we're going to do this. Okay, ready?
8: Little Riz.
3: Everybody,
7: another Xerxes.
3: Everything stops.
7: Okay.
3: Everything stops. No more voting. Now I'm just going to write some names down, and these are the only people that are eligible to be for you to vote for. Since I kind of got the finalists, okay?
7: Yes.
3: So it's Grumpy Old Man.
7: Mm-hmm.
3: It's Xerxes, and it's Black Guy from Cali. We're going to do four of them, okay?
7: All right.
3: And Kenny Powers.
8: What happened to Cracker Chris?
3: Well, he didn't get enough.
8: Oh.
3: Or we could put. You want to put Cracker Chris down there?
8: Yeah.
3: Okay. It seems like obviously you probably know him.
8: I see like four different times for
3: all right.
8: him.
3: So here we go. You ready?
8: The real Riz. Let me
3: here. Let me here right. is now. We're gonna pick it back up. and everybody just scream out. Now, listen, Lummy. I mean, I know that you're going to be able to do it. When one screen name incessantly says the same person, then they don't get multiple
7: 27
3: votes.
7: Times.
3: Yeah, you like, try to recognize, like, if Lyman, yeah. if Lyman Todd says, you know, Kenny Powers four times, only yell yeah. it to me one time, okay?
2: Right.
3: Yeah. So you have to kind of be paying attention here. So here's our finalists, and these are the only names I want you to type.
2: Okay.
3: Grumpy Old Man, Xerxes, Black Man from Cali, Kenny Powers, and Cracker Chris.
2: All right.
3: That's it. Starting right now with Big Buck. No, Big Buck, you can't give two.
2: Kenny Powers.
3: You can't. Hold on. So I got Grumpy Old Man. I got Xerxes.
7: Grumpy.
3: I got Grumpy.
7: Xerxes.
2: Yeah, another Xerxes.
7: Grumpy.
3: Xerxes.
7: Grumpy.
2: Black Man.
3: One Black Man.
2: Two Black Man.
7: Cracker Chris.
2: Three Black Man.
7: Grumpy.
3: All right, stop. Everybody stop. We're resetting it, Lummy.
7: Okay.
3: We're knocking out Kenny Powers and Cracker Chris.
7: All right.
3: And now we're nailing it down. Now it's down to three. You ready?
7: Yep.
3: It's Grumpy. It's Xerxes. And it's Black Man from Cali.
7: Black Man vote.
5: Black Man from Cali coming from the back.
3: All right, he's so here we go.
5: Strong, running fast.
3: That's all for the next minute. That's our so. Let me see. So I got a Xerxes.
7: Black Man.
3: I got a Grumpy.
2: I got a Black Man.
3: I got a Black Man. Black I got a Black Man. Man. I got a Xerxes. Grumpy.
2: Black Man Xerxes. On the outside.
3: Grumpy. Black Man.
2: Black Man.
3: Grumpy.
2: Jay Bronco. Black Man.
3: Grumpy. Black
7: Xerxes,
3: Grumpy Xerxes, Grumpy
2: Black Man from Cali all day.
3: All right, stop.
2: Okay.
3: So
5: man, I had four Black Men in a row right here.
3: No, like so,
5: when you said stop.
3: Okay.
5: Look at my page. I'm not lying.
3: All right, Gene, I know. So let me. We're at a conundrum.
7: Oh, black guy can't go. Black guy from Cali can't go.
3: All right. So that's okay. So he's now eliminated. So let me just ask
5: damn,
3: you,
5: black dude.
3: Can Xerxes or Grumpy, I need both of them to, let us know, because it's between Grumpy and Xerxes. But I need to know if either one of them, if both of them are able to come to the party. That might make the determination for us, or we're going to have a runoff. Okay?
7: Okay.
3: All right, so Grumpy and Xerxes, you need to tell me if you. I need you to on YouTube or on any wherever you are, wherever Grumpy or Xerxes is at. You need to say whether you can attend the BARP festivities or not. That's happening January 14th, 15th, and 16th.
7: Grumpy said he could be there.
3: Grumpy says he can be there. Now we just need to hear from Xerxes. Xerxes, being honest, can you make it down here for this party? Because if you can, we're in a little bit of a conundrum here. I have not seen from Xerxes. Can and will be there. Oh. Did Xerxes already qualify?
7: No.
3: But he said, he's going to jump the fence like Lasker suggested if he didn't win?
7: Sounds confident.
3: Ha ha! I like it. So here we go. We got Grumpy Old Man and Xerxes. I need you to be the executive producer, Lummy, and either do one or two things. Either we pick a winner, or we just let them both come.
2: Winner, chicken dinner. We got plenty of property out there, Lummy.
7: Yeah, but more food, more things.
2: You're just going to drink. You're not even going to eat food. So why are you worried about food?
7: Don't worry about what I'm doing.
2: We ran out of pizza the last time, and everybody was happy.
3: Lummy, I'm you know what?
7: Yeah, okay. Let's just do both then.
3: Both. Congratulate Grumpy Old Man.
7: Coming.
5: Congratulations.
3: I got the cost of the high dollar watch and the food. It cost me a little bit, but
2: y'all Whitey's got in there for free because I'm going to tell you, the Black Man would have won it.
3: You Whitey's got in there for free because I'm telling you, the Black Man would have won it. Okay, so be it. Lummy, make sure we send it. Make sure Ashley and Erica sends them the host, because we have a host hotel that's regularly $209 a night that we're getting for $139.
2: This is a fun day.
3: It is, and we're giving two dudes
2: out of free.
3: Yeah, I mean that's and people like John Costica and Kenny Price and Joe from the West Side and they're actually really really really happy for these guys. Like they'll be the first one to reach out and be like, man, congratulations, Xerxes, and congratulations, Grumpy Old Man. You know, even though you. can't financially qualify. We it's like almost it's almost like a BARP GoFundMe where the fine
2: it's an EBT card.
3: Well, you can't afford it, but you're damn good, Bubba Army. The people in the chat recognize how good you are. You love the show, and you know what? You should be rewarded. Now, we can't do this for every Tom, Dick, and Harry, but we do this every year, Lummy, where we give a couple fans, invitations to BARP with all of the fringe benefits included, including whether we're handing out a ring.
8: Oh, we got a flag
3: watch.
8: On the play.
3: What?
8: Because Lummy spoke up and said the black man can't make it. I don't know who he was talking to, but the black man from Kelly says I would have made it happen.
7: Well, Black Eye and Kelly earlier in chat said he wasn't going to be able to make it, and then Snizzook even said he reminded me of that.
3: Yeah, so you could be getting trolled right now, Jay.
7: No, and Black Eye and Kelly said he would have made it happen now, but I'm just going off of what I saw in chat earlier.
3: Well, I mean, should we just add a third? I mean, should we just say screw it?
8: I say all black guys come anyway. We will not stop you at the door.
3: We will not
8: hold you back.
3: I don't know if necessarily we want,
2: I'm talking about chat.
3: African American. I don't know if we want white or black guys.
8: You got to keep the black man down.
3: We don't know. Big Buck, $100, Lummy.
8: How about it, Buck?
3: Buck, I'll see you next weekend, next Friday. We're digging some holes.
8: You're digging some holes.
3: Lummy, let me hear it. It does cost us some, but I don't think that the people that qualify care. Then if we throw a black man from Cali a bone and we have three fan votes, I think that's good for the brand. It costs us a little bit, but as long as the people that do qualify aren't offended by it, and the people that do pay full freight and what have you are excited and support this decision, maybe we go three deep.
8: The Yinzers are funny.
3: What are the Yinzers saying?
8: Gene will help you jump the fence, black guy from Cali.
7: I mean, yeah, I guess it would be good, to have another black guy there at the party.
3: Yeah, I mean, really, Ty J is the only black guy there.
8: Yeah,
3: he won't be lonely. We need another black guy.
8: They'll be friends.
3: We need another black guy.
8: Right. Yeah.
3: So, you know what, Lummy? It's official. Xerxes, grumpy old man.
8: I can sit in the middle of him and be an Oreo.
3: And black. And there's only one. Ty J is two. Please fulfill Gene's human Oreo fetish where two black men sandwiches him and he calls himself a human Oreo. Please, the only way we can accomplish that is if we allow black man from Cali and a guest.
8: I'm waiting in 250, so I'll be double stuff.
3: Full access. Congratulations. If you're in chat and you see these fine gentlemen, grumpy old man, Xerxes, and black guy from Cali, they all have been awarded the fan VIP BARP invitation. They will get the prize. They will get all benefits. We just got to get you guys the hotel information and the dates you need to get here and what have you. So congratulations to those three.
8: What a good day.
3: Yes, congratulations to those three. Gene, are you ready for 1985 10th grade?
8: Oh, now you want to bring the show down.
3: Well, no, it's stuff we got to get to. People are, people are clamoring for this, Gene. We had business to take care of. We handled the fan business. Three lucky gentlemen probably. I got to think that they're pretty stoked about
7: that. Oh, they are. Yes, they are.
3: Like, if I was like a member of Brett Favre's fan club and I got to chain Brett Favre through a party every year for just the VIPs and I won... invitation
8: you got
3: to that.
8: You, yeah.
3: I would be like, man, that's pretty cool.
8: I got my wild card.
3: Yeah. You guys got three wild cards, my friends. Xerxes, grumpy old man, and black guy from Cali. We'll see you at BARP.
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0: Congrats, fellas, from Heather Spin Instructor. Gonna try to blow a call in after the next.
1: Well, Stephen, then send an email to Barb. Bar party info, as I to put in chat.
0: So the 3-day event is a 1-day, it's a barbecue one night.
2: Thursday night's a barbecue pig roast.
0: Uh-huh.
2: Friday's Bubba $199.
0: Oh, one of them.
2: From here. So you're going to have to be, you know, you're going to have to get in the right frame of mind because you know how it is nowadays.
0: Woo.
2: Like, you know what to expect now, kinda right?
0: Wild. Yeah.
2: And so that, but that'll be here. We're going to lock the house and everybody has access. We're going to, my buddy from Coastal, Brian Bernhardt from Coastal Tents, we're going to put a big tent in the back and have it, and Red will cook that night. And, you know, we'll just do hot dogs, hamburgers.
0: Sweet.
2: And then $199, and then it'll be like a poolside party, and then Saturday night we're back at the Covington Barn. We're at the Covington Barn Thursday and Saturday, and then Saturday is like, you know, where we give the watches out and do the awards,
0: right?
2: And Hall of Fame. Oh, let's not forget the Hall of Fame list this year. Mummy's gonna have to give that to me.
0: Yeah, he just walked out the door. But I'll tell him.

0: I don't know anything about boating. I can drive one, you know, because it, you know, I don't have brakes or nothing, so it's kind of cool. I know how to steer against the current. Coast to coast pole barns. I'm getting one of them pretty soon, Bubba. Mm-hmm.
1: Well, we're going to talk about them next, so come hit me with that.
0: I'm measuring up right now for my pole barn. Exactly what I want.
1: I'm going to talk about them next.
0: I might want partial. I want pole barn in the middle, and on the two ends, I want my roof to be on top of my cargo boxes.
1: Right.
0: Two cargo boxes.
1: I want them sheltered.
0: But I still want poles in the middle.
1: Yeah. You just want to keep the sun off your cargo boxes.
0: Yeah. When it goes in the cargo box, you just roof can just bolt to it.

What's up, Alan Bowen? Alan Bowling. Sorry, I'm so busy today. I just got to get this test ready and all the next thing. David, thank you, Buck, for the 100. I appreciate you. Tease. LM, big. Of course, Johnny K. That motherfucker's always up in the mix. Steel slinging madman. Chuck and Leslie, taking care of Glowbug for me. Fish on the J.

0: Gene went out there late, man. Oh boy, Gene. 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
1: Jesus, there was enough to take a piss. 45 seconds.

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3: I want to address the concerns about our new student, Gene Lasker. We feel it is time for him to try the 10th grade level. I remember some 10th Monicas. How do you think I got the name Slick Willie? That's probably not appropriate. So, Gene, welcome to the 10th grade, buddy. I'm sure you will be a great student. I believe in you, Gene. Well, that's what they paid me to say. My boys at Morgan Exteriors. 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
4: Before that, one, Lummy, did you see Paper Towel Willie?
5: Yeah, Paper Towel Willie, $100.
4: $100. Thank you, Paper Towel Willie. Also, man, Cato, my boy Cato, you guys all know who Cato is.
5: Of course.
4: Man, he really, really, really helped us out this week, diagnosed that problem. Cato, you're the best. Remember back in the day, Gene, when Cato would go on the road with us?
6: Oh, yeah.
4: Had a great time. Thank you, Cato, for all that you do. And
6: I knew how to start a party.
4: I look forward to hanging out with you and your wife. And by the way, don't forget, Cato's from my hometown.
5: Yeah.
4: He graduated.
6: I'm so glad he got his wife back.
4: He graduated with me. Like, he's a class of 84, just like me. Like, I went to high school with this dude. Great dude. Also, Lummy, Phil Vest from Coast to Coast Pole Barns. By the way, Lasker, I pulled Coast to Coast Pole Barns Facebook up, and Lasker's like, I'm just telling you right now.
6: Get one of them, baby.
4: Tell Phil that Gene Lasker's going to be calling.
6: I've been measuring lately.
4: And that 60 by 50 looks awful sexy.
6: Yeah.
4: Anyway, go to Coast Pole Barns if you're looking for a great pole barn. And anywhere in the Florida area, tell them that you heard it on my program. Tell me your Bubba Army. I think you get a discount. The owner, Phil Vest, is sponsoring our big high-dollar street stock race this weekend at Ocala Speedway, weather permitting. But if we do race and we don't get rained out, 3,000 to win street stocks, 1,000 for the dash winners. We're going to take all the winners of the heats and the street stocks and put them in a six car dash.
6: What kind of street stocks are they? Camaros?
4: Yeah, they're kind of like the new street stock. Yeah. The Florida Street Stock Series is kind of turned into, they're damn near late models.
6: Oh, no way.
4: Picture late models, yeah, like on an 8-inch tire,
6: yeah,
4: with a little bit different bodywork. I mean, they got...
6: Are they running the old style, with a nose on them and stuff?
4: Yeah, well, yep. No.
6: I mean, they winged out?
4: I wish I had some pictures.
6: Spoilered out?
4: They got a spoiler on them.
6: Oh, wow.
4: Yeah. And so anyway, we're anticipating 30 plus street stocks at Ocala Speedway this Saturday night. We're going to take all the winners of the heat, throw them into like an 8-lap dash that pays $1,000, and then open wheel modifieds. We're paying $2,000 for that, and then $1,000 for every other class: Crown Vicks, V8 Thunder stocks, and 602 Crate late models, of which my son Tyler Clem's going to be running.
6: He'll win.
4: So, it's Ocala Speedway, and Phil Vest from Coast to Coast Pole Barns, who Lasker's going to be getting to pole barn soon, Phil.
6: Pretty soon.
4: So, Phil, I already automatically apologize in advance for whatever tomfoolery Gene may pull when he has somebody come out to his property and measure for a pole barn. So, appreciate it. Lummy also got a text from a good friend of mine, and I'm not going to mention his name because I don't want to out him. But he's, I think, a year or two older than me, and he's developed hearing problems, much like I was diagnosed yesterday.
6: What?
4: And he says the real high, really, really high dollar hearing devices that you can barely see, like you put them inside of your ear, they're like flesh-colored earbuds, they're about $5,000.
6: Well, I'd rather that leaves you out of hearing.
4: I'd rather go deaf. He said my buddy's got between $5,000 and $7,000 for the real good ones. Now, do you think my health insurance might pay for it?
6: Nope. They don't care if you hear.
4: Listen, the guy that's my buddy, who does health insurance?
5: Yeah, it does.
4: Pay for that?
5: Some of them do.
4: By the way, guess who's listening right now? All I have to do is just tell this one hint. The greatest race car PA announcer. The greatest absolute racetrack announcer in the history of Florida. Joe Dirt.
6: He's the best.
4: He is the best. Nobody can even come close to him. Like, he's as good as the guys
6: Gordon on... Gordon Solie did way back in the day.
4: Well, Gordon Solie was not a racing guy. He was a play-by-play for the wrestling. He was a wrestling guy.
6: Who was the guy at Golden Gate Speedway?
4: I don't know.
6: I thought it was Gordon Solie.
4: No, it's not Gordon Solie, you idiot. Remember Jack Miller was at East Bay.
6: Jack Miller was pretty good.
4: He was legendary. Jack Miller was right there. Joe Dirt's right there with... Joe Dirt will drink you some Crown now. Me and Joe have such a great time because I'm race directing and I'm sitting right by Joe, and we and so it's me and Joe. We're kind of in our own little world, and then Candace and Larry, they're on the other down the counter. And
6: they're corporate people.
4: Well, they're scoring, so right. Like they really got to pay attention. I'm race directing, and Joe's doing play by play, and we're kind of our own little world. We don't have to take things as serious as they do.
6: Side bets on the winner and stuff.
4: No, we're just having fun, man. Me and Joe in our own little world, and you don't realize how talented he is. He's so talented. Maybe I should go live. People would maybe want to see the behind the scenes, you know, scoring tower race directing. Maybe I should go live Saturday night, Gene, so that everybody could see like the behind the scenes, how you score and announce a race.
6: People would like to watch that
4: from the tower, you know, yeah, like, you know, from the tower's perspective.
5: Yeah.
4: My buddy said some insurance companies do. Well, if I mean, let me, for $5,000 to $7,000 and my health care pays for them, maybe I should get one. Mm. I don't know. Maybe I take my paperwork, Gene, to my insurance company.
6: I'm hearing from Kurt Morgan. It says Gordon Solie was absolutely the announcer at Golden Gate Speedway.
4: Well, Kurt Morgan would know, and he's a very valuable client and a very close friend of yours. And
6: he also said he'd throw in $1,000 on your hearing aids.
4: I'll get them sponsored by Morgan Exteriors.
6: Could have Bubba, to be blue, though.
4: Ladies and gentlemen, Bubba's left hearing aid, sponsored by Morgan Exteriors, Kurt Morgan. Bubba's right side, and Rollo from Volkswagen of Wesley Chapel. Bubba's ear. Bubba's new high-dollar, $5,000 ear hearing aids are sponsored, ladies and gentlemen. Thank you, Kurt Morgan, and thank you, Gordon, I guess, for the correction that Gordon Solie was... I know Joe Dirt's listening. Joe, was Gordon Solie one of the old timers that, you know, you crafted a little bit of your trade from?
6: It was exciting to listen to.
4: Yeah. All right, Gene, are you ready, my friend? You ready again? I don't know if I need to play the. Let me. Should I play the opening again, or are we?
5: Yeah,
4: good?
5: We can play it one more time.
4: All right, here we go.
3: I want to address the concerns about our new student, Gene Lasker. We feel it is time for him to try the 10th grade level. I remember some 10th monikers. How do you think I got the name Slick Willie? That's probably not appropriate. So, Gene, welcome to the 10th grade, buddy. I'm sure you will be a great student. I believe in you, Gene. Well, that's what they paid me to say. My boys at Morgan Exteriors. 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
4: So, Gene, are you ready, my friend? Okay, now I'm going to give you... It's Lummy, of course... It's the first to 11. If he gets 11 right, gets 11 of these. Before he gets 11 of these, then he'll get one of these. And if he gets more of these than he does these, he gets a... There you go. So now you know how to do it. All courtesy of Morgan Exteriors, home of Kurt Mother Effin' Morgan. Lummy, are you ready?
5: Yes, I am.
4: Ready for the scorecard.
5: Yes,
4: now, Gene, we're going to be doing multiple choice here, which gives you a 25% chance, even if you don't know the answer.
6: Why? Because it's always ABCD?
4: Well, yeah, it's ABCD. Yeah, ABCD.
6: Okay.
4: So, you know, 4 would be what? What type of percentage would you have? I just told you. If you got 4 and you have a chance, if one, what is 1 of 4?
6: 25%.
4: There you go. 25% it is, my friend. Now, let me, that is not a test. Yeah. So, Gene, we're officially going to start the contest now. You ready?
7: Yep.
4: Lummy, can you make sure that he doesn't have any Kurt Morgan listening devices or that Opie and the guys? What's that?
6: Yeah, Morgan was on the line right there trying to help me out. Thanks, Morgan.
4: Yeah, tell Morgan, listen, I want you to graduate high school as much as he does, but we can't be cheating, we can't be cheating Kurt. You can't be like, you know, we're running a 360 race and you got a 410.
7: If Kurt would start cheating a little bit, he'd win some more races.
4: Well, Kurt doesn't cheat.
7: I know.
4: So, Gene, are you ready?
7: Yeah.
4: And Lemmy, we have all instruments of communication that have officially been exhausted.
5: Yes.
4: And you have thoroughly checked.
5: And he has a knife to me now.
4: And Gene has been known to wear privacy, like special-made earbuds that his son Coben was trying to scream the answers at him. But Coben didn't quite understand that we have a 45 seconds.
6: It's my fault because I didn't take the earbuds to turn them up.
4: So here we go. Gene, are you ready?
6: I'm ready.
4: The United States.
6: Where will I see my answers at? I mean, where will
4: I'm
6: I see
4: that? I'm just going to tell you what they are.
6: Oh, okay.
4: I mean, I got...
6: Okay, I got you.
4: I mean, they...
5: You can read.
4: I can't... Here's, people know the right answer. Like, there's a right answer.
6: No, I'm not going to bamboozle the four answers that I picked from my
4: 25%. I'll tell them to you.
6: Okay.
4: All right?
6: Yeah.
4: All right. The United States Constitution was written in A, 1776, B, 1787, C, 1812, or D, 1865?
6: 1776. What? I thought there was a rhyme for that. 1776.
4: Well, it says right here the Constitution was written in 1787. Hey Alexa, what year was the United States Constitution written?
8: The Constitution got its draft in 1787.
4: There you go.
6: Yeah.
4: So, there you go.
6: I'm stupid.
5: Dude, that was a tough one. Tough one, Gene.
6: I was 10 years off, man. How tough is that? I thought it was 1776, Columbus rode the blues or something.
5: Yeah, Columbus.
4: Columbus, 1776, Columbus rode the blues. Hold on. 1776, Columbus rode the blues or something like that.
6: Yeah, it was like a rhyme. All right, whatever.
4: Which document begins with, "We the people of the United States"? A, the Bill of Rights. I'm sorry. A, the Declaration of Independence. B, the Bill of Rights. C, the Constitution. D, the Gettysburg Address.
6: C.
4: Constitution is correct.
5: Right.
4: The first 10 amendments, again, the first 10 amendments to the Constitution are called A, the Articles of Confederation. B, the Bill of Rights. C, the Federalist Papers. Or D, the Emancipation Proclamation.
6: B.
4: The Iron Curtain speech was delivered by A, Franklin D. Roosevelt, B, Winston Churchill, C, Joseph Stalin, D, Harry S. Truman.
6: Oh, man, that's a hard one. It's got to be either B or D. So I'm going to go with B.
4: Yeah! Yeah!
6: 10th grade me right now.
4: Let me, what's officially the score?
6: In the minute lead. Right. No, bro, I'm on the outside.
4: What's that?
9: Three right, one wrong.
4: Wow, woo. 3-1.
6: Suck it, first grade.
4: Okay.
6: Okay.
4: Containment was the U.S. policy designed to A, expand American territory, B, stop the spread of communism, C, end World War One, D, lower taxes.
6: Seriously. Can I hear that question one more time? Mainly the question, not the
4: containment
6: answer.
4: Was the U.S.
6: Containment.
4: Containment was the U.S. policy designed to expand American territory, stop the spread of communism, end World War One, lower taxes.
6: I'm going to go with C. It was B, wasn't it? I knew it.
4: But you...
6: I had to...
4: Who was the president of the United States in 1985? Jimmy Carter. A, Jimmy Carter. B, Gerald Ford. C, Ronald Reagan. D, Richard Nixon.
6: Hell of fine. No, 85 had to be Nixon.
4: No. After World War II, the plan that sent America aid to rebuild Western Europe was the A, Truman Doctrine, B, Marshall Plan, C, New Deal, D, Monroe Doctrine.
6: Oh, my God.
4: I'm not repeating it.
6: Monroe Doctrine. Wait, no, I didn't say it. I didn't say that. I was just saying what it wasn't. The Monroe Doctrine can't be that because that was way long before. Okay.
4: You already bamboozled me once, so you got three more.
6: Okay, so I'm going to go with B.
4: Let me get a feeling that he may have seen this test. Did you get this test too before?
6: Oh, bro. Okay, you know, you're... How in the hell did I see this test?
4: Just asking.
6: When you just came up with the 10th grade stuff today.
4: Okay.
6: I did not know I was going to this.
4: No, we actually come up with it for a while, but that's okay.
6: No. What for a while was from one black guy talked you into it, and you listened. So there.
4: You are correct. In 1985, the capital of the Soviet Union is Leningrad... Kiev, A, Leningrad, B, Kiev, C, Moscow, D, Warsaw.
6: C. That's the only one I've ever heard of.
4: The wall dividing East and West Berlin was built in A, 1945, B, 1961, C, 1975, D, 1980.
6: D. I suck.
4: We even mentioned this test question earlier. Which continent contains both the Sahara Desert and the Nile River? A, Asia, B, South America, D, Africa, C, Australia.
6: Africa.
4: Let me, what do we got?
9: 6-4. 6 right, 4 wrong.
4: The largest ocean on Earth is A, the Atlantic, B, the Indian, C, the Arctic, D, the Pacific.
6: Oh, man. Who the hell knows that? I would have to say the Pacific.
4: The imaginary line that divides the Earth into northern and southern hemispheres is called the... A, prime meridian, B, equator, C, international dateline, D, Tropic of Cancer.
6: B.
4: Which of the following was one of the original 13 colonies?
6: Uh-oh.
4: A, Ohio, B, Virginia, C, Texas, D, California.
6: Virginia.
4: He's killing this. I mean, maybe he's not nearly as stupid when he has an option.
6: I'm young stupid because I had no parents. I don't know what that means,
4: but maybe so. Yes, absolutely. Maybe so.
6: No one made me learn.
4: I've never heard that diagnosis, but I'll go with it. I am officially, quote unquote, young stupid. I didn't have no parents.
6: Uh-huh.
4: And so I growed up, and what I could learn when I got grown up is all I could learn. What do you got it scored at?
9: We have 8 right, 4 wrong.
4: Damn.
6: Woo!
4: Which of the following was one of the... World War II in Europe ended in what year? A, 1918, B, 1939, C, 1945, D, 1950.
6: C.
4: I feel like you've seen this test before.
6: No! I know it's because I like to watch the old movies, and right there in the 40s. And then right around 40-something is when it ended.
4: There
6: you
4: go.
6: I guess 45.
4: The two main superpowers of the Cold War in 1985 were the United States and A, China, B, Great Britain, C, the Soviet Union, D, Japan.
6: Japan. We ain't fought nobody else.
4: The mountain range that runs along the west. I don't have to give the right answers now.
9: No,
4: because
9: you don't have to,
4: exactly. Because I might be able to use them, on ones that he missed. the mountain range that runs along the western side of South America is A, the Rockies, B, the Andes, C, the Alps, or D, the Himalayas.
6: Holy, that's a big guess right there. I'm going to go with C.
4: The Suez Canal connects the Mediterranean Sea to the A, Atlantic Ocean, B, Red Sea, C, Black Sea, D, Persian Gulf.
6: B.
4: What are we at, Lummy?
9: We are at 10 right and 6 wrong.
4: Oh, man.
7: I'm going to win it today.
4: I'm going to be a junior.
6: That's right.
4: Hell yeah.
6: And you'll have to thank me.
4: Identify the part of the speech of the underlined word. The quick brown fox jumped over the lazy dog, and they want you to identify what the word quick is. The quick brown fox jumped over the lazy dog. What type of word is quick? A, a noun. B, a verb. C, an adjective. D, an adverb.
6: D.
4: Which sentence is punctuated correctly? Oh, let me, this would actually, you'd have to look, can't do it because it's a visual thing, okay? In To Kill a Mockingbird, Atticus Finch is A, the sheriff, B, a lawyer, C, a teacher, D, Scout's uncle.
6: C. Uh-oh.
4: The word...
6: I never seen Kill a Mockingbird anyway.
4: Okay, well, there you go. Kill what?
6: A Mockingbird.
4: Okay, a Mockingbird.
5: What's Mockingbird?
4: It's Mockingbird. There's a type of bird called a Mockingbird. Did you know that?
6: Yeah.
4: And it mocks you.
6: What, so you say something and it says it back the same way?
4: It tries to emulate different sounds that it hears. All right, you ready?
6: Yeah.
4: The word benevolent... most nearly means the following. Again, the word benevolent means what?
6: A, I don't know.
4: A, cruel. B, kind. C, lazy. D, wealthy.
6: C. God, I'm going to lose today.
4: Oh, my God. You were up 10 to 6 at one time. What are we at right
9: 10,
4: now?
9: 10, 9. 10, right?
4: 10, 9. Gene, you could have been worse than the Packers, and you can be blowing your lead. Got a 12-point lead going into the fourth quarter with 5 minutes left.
7: It's
4: going
7: to be a walk-off lose.
4: I know it's going to be a walk-off lose. All right, you ready, Gene?
6: Yeah.
4: A metaphor is a figure of speech that A, compares two things using like or as, B, gives human qualities to non-human things, C, compares two unlike things without using like or as, or D, repeats the same beginning sound.
6: A. Damn it. I just knew I knew that one.
9: 10-10.
4: This is
6: oh,
4: it.
6: Oh, man.
4: This is it, my
6: Gene.
4: Friend. This is it.
6: How did it come? You know, whatever.
4: Which is the play that was written by William Shakespeare? A, The Great Gatsby. B, Romeo and Juliet. C, Of Mice and Men. D, The Catcher in the Rye.
7: B! And he wins it with a walk-off. Field goal, 75 yards. One man wins the game.
4: Hold on. He just said field goal, 75 yards.
6: That's right, man. One of a kind.
4: I don't even know that they'll ever get to 75 yards in our lifetime.
9: Oh, you never know.
4: I mean, I'm just saying.
7: It was 61 the other day.
4: Wow. Lummy, Gene, you passed, buddy. You passed.
6: That's cool. Suck it, Morgan.
10: Bubba, you're hot.
11: Yes, Bubba-isms are the best thing in the world, man.
10: It's fun. It's so much fun.
11: Bubba the Love Sponge. We love you, Bubba.
12: The Bubba the Love Sponge show returns after these words.
13: Yeah, options is good because I kind of know it, but I don't know it. I heard it before.
14: Not having to pull something out of your ass.
13: I would have not known any answer there. No one to say it.
14: But you hear the answer, then
13: but
14: you know
13: I hear the
14: heard.
13: Answer, and I say, that it can't be that. And it's like the Romeo and Juliet, it has to be that. Because that's his time of the age, you know? Yeah, I'd have never got it on my own. My wife said that she's got to go pick up Coben from school because the whole first grade, the whole first classroom of the first classroom of the day, all got sent to the dean. The whole class did.
14: For what?
13: For foul mouths of some kind. I think they.
14: Does that mean? Hold on. They shut the whole class down?
13: Yeah.
14: For what? So, like a guy like Coben who had
13: somebody hollered something out at the teacher,
14: like they were going to kill her or something.
13: I don't know. She didn't tell me yet.
14: Why would they be picking up your entire class?
13: Like why? Coben's whole class had to go to the principal, so I'm waiting to hear back from him. Apparently, it was first period, and someone said the N word, and because no one would set up to who did it, they're all getting written up. They're all in trouble, including Coben. Hey, good for me. Get more work done at the house.
14: Oscar says good. That means Coben can work.
13: Yeah. Damn. Because nobody would narc on nobody. I wonder. That's a pretty cool class.

0: how could a teacher not know the sound of who did it, you know?
1: Yeah. Clock, $20.
2: But hey, I gotta tell you, those little gangster fucks won't tell on each other.
0: Well, and they're not. And he's got black.
2: Hold on, that
0: Coben's
2: means,
0: got some black friends.
2: Hold on, but that means somebody tough said it. Like somebody that's badass said it. Otherwise, they'd be telling.
0: I know what my son, because he won't.
2: No, I know they wouldn't say. No, but I'm saying, like, one of the tough.
0: But he won't tell on you.
2: One of the thug ass, tough kids said it.
0: Yeah.
2: And nobody wants to fuck with him.
3: Yep. So they're all like, nah, we don't know.
0: We ain't playing with that. Jesus. Hey, will you turn me back on?
1: Oh, yeah, sorry.
0: So to turn me back on, I do this right here. I go down to here.
1: Yeah.
0: And I see this yep. one. Then I hit that one.
1: Yep.
0: And then I hit that one.
1: Here. Oh. That one. Wait. Nope. There should be one more. Nope. Did you click that again? I have to do it. Let me see.
0: Do I hit him too quick?
1: You might have. Yeah, it looks like one.
0: One slipped off. Look how young they were. Wow. Sweet. Thank you very much. Da, da, da.
1: Clock 26. Here we go.
0: Nice. Great, now the whole school going to use the N-word every day to get out of class. Jonesy, I guess, you know, it's just a word. Who cares? Shut up. Let it go.
2: I mean, when I leave, and he's, you have to make sure you monitor him. You know, he has to be monitored at all times.
1: Who's that?
2: Gene, he could say something fucking stupid.
1: Oh, I know.
0: Oh, okay, yeah, you better monitor me.
1: Clock 26.
0: Merch, Mr. Mark, Band of Brothers. That's what they are, man. Pull your luck. Good morning to you there, Colorado. Rat-free zone, Mike McJenkins. That's right, man. Rat-free zone. That's my son. He's rat-free.
1: Yeah, clock. Yeah, Gene did it. 11th grade.
0: Great job, Gene. Pulls off the Billy Madison in 1 week. 1-11.
1: Oh, yeah. You have a pot down? 1 or 2?
0: Last year, check what answer C was on

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0: 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You made my birthday so awesome.
1: Well, I did, you know, grumpy old man, to their credit and not mine, I didn't. Your fellow chat people that respect how you roll and how great Bubba Army you are, and they're the ones to be to thanked. They're the ones that nominated you,
2: yeah,
1: my friend.
2: Yeah, they got you in.
0: Yep. I appreciate all of those guys. I appreciate it. I even got a birthday, happy birthday from Joe the Supermarket.
1: Oh, that's...
0: Surprised the hell out of me.
2: Now you just voided yourself.
1: All right, grumpy man. Congratulations. We'll get a hold of you as far as the hotel information, times, and what have you. But we will see you at BARP, my friend.
0: All right. Well, I'm local, so I won't need that.
1: Perfect.
0: I might use it. I don't know.
1: No, I mean, that local's far more efficient, and I'm glad that you are, my friend. That means you'll be coming. I'm excited to meet you, grumpy old man.
2: Yep, glad you're old.
1: All right, buddy. Glad you're old and grumpy, just like me. Hello, who's this?
3: Bubba.
1: Yeah.
3: Can you hear me?
1: Yes.
3: Hey, this is all gimmicked up. And I just want to say I've been a long-time listener, second or third-time caller. Shout-out to my boy, JTSM. I'm a single parent. I live in Bradenton. I've been listening since the 90s, long time. Is there any way that you can make a small little hole, a little niche for me to get in?
2: No.
1: No, I can't, buddy. I can't, my friend.
3: I'm the guy that's speaking.
1: I mean, you got to have some type of presence amongst, you know, the places where people hang out in order for people to know you. Like, you know, you got to have a little bit of...
2: You give some freedom like that away, you turn the good guys into chumps.
1: I don't know what Gene said, but yeah, so be it.
3: I'm all gimmicked up in chat. I'm from 2017. Poodleball bought me my first app.
1: I understand that, my friend, but what I'm saying is, like, you know, nobody, none of your fellow Chatamongos, nobody nominated all gimmicked up.
3: Well, I'm driving a forklift all day, so I don't get to chat. I get to listen at best.
1: I understand.
3: I'm speaking for probably 33% of the people that listen to the show.
1: I know, but I can't have people calling in. I can't have people calling in and begging for it, my friend. Like, I mean, I have to have some type of...
3: I'm not begging. I'm just saying. Throw your boy a bone.
1: Well, I mean...
2: That's called begging.
1: Well,
2: I win that.
1: And here's the thing. You've put me in such a trick bag, my friend. Like, it's, you know, I'm going to say no, of course. You know, just, I got to have some type of rhyme or reason. But I feel like, you know, when I say no, now I've turned you in from being a fan to a troll because I've said no.
2: He ain't turning no troll. He's just a redneck.
3: Never.
1: All right.
3: Never. I'm a redneck. Good old boy.
2: Yeah, I can hear that.
3: Long time listener.
1: Well, we appreciate you, my friend. Unfortunately, I cannot accommodate your wishes. I hope you're not upset with me. Get to forklift, my friend. Appreciate you. Get with Gene on nothing.
2: And I'll throw him a T-shirt.
1: Just whatever.
2: Hook him up.
1: I mean, like, that puts us in such a vicarious situation.
2: You can't do it.
1: Like, you know.
2: Well, I said no. For you.
1: More information on the hero pilot as he tried to, as he absolutely. Now, let me, who's the hero? The pilot?
2: Now?
1: The pilot or the guy that choked the bad guy out? Then grab the yoke. That's kind of the
4: I think that guy's more of a hero. I mean, but they said because the pilot opened the door.
5: Doomed flight from Dubai to...
1: Like, there's only one hero status here, and I'm going to give it to the guy that choked out the bad guy. Although the pilot got stabbed and he crawled and was able to open up the flight deck, you know, cockpit door. So there's a couple. I mean, you know, there's a couple. There's not just one hero here. There's a couple. And then the men that, you know, that subdued the bad guy so the one dude could go grab the yoke, you know, they're... Everybody should be recognized.
5: Tel Aviv on Wednesday, the co-pilot stabbing the captain and causing the plane.
1: I mean, the phone lines are, we don't have an available line. What's everybody want?
4: I think one is Xerxes. I don't know the others.
2: Oh, Xerxes wants to thank you, I guess.
5: To plummet toward the desert below, but the wounded captain.
1: All right, yeah, we got to get rid of that.
2: Oh, you can't see make-believe blood?
6: Absolutely, yes, of course. This is terrifying.
1: I've seen enough.
5: Oh, but the
1: he's
5: wounded captain.
1: He's badass. He kicked ass.
2: Where did this happen at?
1: It happened over there in the Middle East somewhere. And the guy whipped the dude's ass, the bad guy's ass, put him in a chokehold, then grabbed the yoke, and they were in a free fall for 15,000 miles. He had leveled out
2: the
1: plane.
2: Was it the same people on same people, or was it an American messing up with the Indians?
1: It was kind of, I don't know, Gene, how it
7: scored. As opposed to a lot of bums that have microphones.
4: $20.
1: Hi, you're on the air. Go ahead. Who?

0: Got $20?
1: Quonk.
0: Thank you, Quonk.
2: Quonk.
0: Hello, you're on the air.
3: Hey, Bubba, Xerxes69. Hey, Bubba, Xerxes69, how you doing?
0: Good. Congratulations, Xerxes.
3: Thank you so much, sir. I was just calling in to say thank you, guys.
4: Man, slow down. Jeez, what are you on?
0: He's on some meth right now.
3: It's that caffeine. I'm on coffee. Come on.
4: All right, are you in Boston?
0: So, Xerxes, we will get you all the information and stuff. Where are you coming from? What part of the country do you live in?
3: I am north of Atlanta, sir.
0: About 20
3: miles north.
0: Perfect. We'll see.
3: Yes, sir.
0: You.
3: My girl lives in St. Pete, too, so I'll see you up there.
0: Fantastic, Xerxes. Congratulations, and thank your fellow Chattamongos. Okay, my friend?
3: Thank you, sir. Looking forward.
0: Thank you. Looking forward to you as well. Now, if we can just get Black Man to Cali call in. But I don't know that Black Man from Cali ever calls in, does he?
1: He called once before.
0: There you go. Black Man from Cali might as well call in. Get a hold of some of your flowers. Hello.
4: Flowers.
5: Good morning, guys. It's NorCal Mark.
0: Hey, NorCal.
5: Hey, what about all these guys that can't make it? Why don't they just come hang out at the hotel?
0: I don't know. What do you mean?
4: The hell
5: like
4: did
5: the
4: you
5: guy
4: say?
5: All gimmicked up and like I didn't know Joe Virgin ain't gonna make it. Why don't they just come hang out at the hotel? Everybody's gonna be there anyway.
0: Well, all you Bubba Army people need to give word to the people that don't qualify but still might want to hang out with all you out of towners what hotel you're gonna be at. And you guys have a lead. You guys have get a hold of Buck and Johnny Costica and all the guys that are called the big, you know, Kenny Price, Scout and Big Dolph, everybody that's coming in, Greg and Amy.
4: And y'all try to sneak them in, do something crazy.
0: And you guys should plan like a little get together. Over there, and then let me. They probably need to let me know about it because I might make a small little appearance.
4: Yeah, you get about 80 of you guys just rush the place.
0: Gene, shut up. Jesus. All right, buddy. Good talking to you.
1: Jeez, Gene.
0: I'm gonna ban you from being at that bar.
4: I'm no leader of no gang.
0: Hello, who's this?
6: Bubba, you're back.
4: Speak up.
6: 10-3.
0: My what?
6: 10-2.
0: What's that?
6: Your banner shows 10-3.
0: Yeah, let me.
6: Today is 10-3.
0: It says WNBA players are insane. Pump of the Love Sponge Show 10-3 for a bunch of idiots. Thank you, sir. Appreciate it.
1: Much.
4: Why are you blaming on Much?
0: He's the one that does it.
1: I just do so much to change it.
0: Hello.
4: Oh. Speak up.
0: Yeah.
4: Hello.
0: Appreciate you. Thanks. So let me. Matt McAfee has a problem with the Kelsey guy. With the Jason Kelsey guy, do you know the story behind this?
1: No, I didn't hear about this.
4: Dude's old and playing great.
0: Does Jason Kelsey, is he part of the Monday Night Football or Sunday Night Football? Is he an analyst?
1: No, I didn't think so.
7: Yes, as opposed to a lot of bums that have microphones in this particular industry. Now, I usually mind my own.
0: Yeah, right.
7: But if you thought I was being serious whenever I pointed out that Jason Kelsey was saying we about the Philadelphia Eagles, knowing who Jason Kelsey is with the Philadelphia Eagles at the Monday Night Football halftime, you have no brain. And I think you should just realize that. And I don't love just the lying and the stuff that happens on my name at these days, but just like saying stuff to continue to add, you know, gas to a flame that isn't real when you're in this place and carry as much weight as you definitely do, I think it's just a little bit of piling on, and I hope you all rot, all of you.
0: Pat McAfee fires back at a reaction to his Jason Kelsey we comment. So what?
1: He was doing the halftime show with Scott Van Pelt.
0: Who Kelsey was?
1: Night, yeah.
0: All right, and.
1: And I guess because.
0: And by the way, Monday Night Football is owned by ESPN, right?
1: Yeah.
0: And Pat McAfee, I think, arguably, between him and Stephen A. Smith, are the two big, most powerful personalities that ESPN hires. Am I kind of right?
4: Yeah.
0: Okay. And so, what was Travis? Did Kelsey take a few shots at McAfee?
1: No, Kelsey was just saying we, when he was talking about the Eagles, like, we need to do better, we need to do this.
4: Yeah, like he was involved.
1: And he was just
0: kinda, he used to be an Eagle.
4: Right, well, that's why.
1: And so, McAfee was kind of like joking that he can't use the word we or things like
4: he
1: that.
4: Ain't that no more.
0: Playing. Lasker, don't act like you know what you're talking about. Don't come in here as Johnny, like, you know. But
1: yeah, he's
4: just so learning a little bit of sports, and now I want to get ridiculed for knowing what a football is.
1: He's a 10th grade graduate.
0: You graduate 10th grade and you think you can be...
4: I watched the guy a little bit. You know why? Because he never sits down.
0: You try to be like Lummy's...
4: stand-up comedian.
0: Man, so as Lummy's doing the information, he's like, yeah, I'm part of the Eagles.
4: I can't even work.
0: But you don't even know. Like, you don't even know what you're talking about. Like, you don't even know what you're talking about.
4: I sounded good for a moment till you had me, you know...
0: You ready for this?
4: Yeah,
0: what position... And Chattamongo's, don't give it to him. What position? And just you have to fire it right off your head.
2: Okay.
0: Lummy, don't be giving him the answer.
2: He ain't doing nothing.
0: What position did Travis Kelce play?
2: He plays tight end.
0: That's his brother, you idiot.
2: Right?
0: You're such an idiot. You're such an idiot. That's his brother, and what team does his brother play for?
4: His brother plays for the 49ers.
8: It's okay, Kansas, you don't even know what day it is.
0: It's okay. Macho Man says he's so stupid he doesn't even know what day it is. We're all stupid. I think we took some stupid... You know what? Those Dunkin' Donut holes that we were eating are stupid. They were stupid pills. Everybody that ate one, stupid
4: everybody
0: as hell.
4: Everybody knows he was a quarterback.
8: And I'm really stupid because I didn't eat none of those.
0: Sorry,
4: yeah, but
0: Macho.
4: You were close to him. You got your breath on it.
0: You got your breath on it. So Gene,
1: I sent
0: you
1: a clip of it.
0: Gene, continuing on, who is his sister, who is his brother, who's a tight end for the 49ers, you say?
2: Yeah.
0: Who does he married to?
2: To the girl.
0: What's her name?
2: I don't know. Forgot it. She's a Sweden, not a Sweden.
0: She's the most...
2: Starts with an S.
0: She's probably the most... She's the biggest music icon in the world.
2: She ain't Stevie Nicks, bro.
0: No, she's not Stevie Nicks, bro. She makes Stevie Nicks look like a popsicle stand. She's the biggest, absolutely probably the biggest female artist in the history of music.
2: Shania Twain? Nope. That starts with an S, I know that.
0: Well, it's... Her last name starts with an S.
2: Oh. I don't remember.
0: Well, just try.
2: I'm trying to think of it. It's.
4: I know. She got like a clan. What's called her?
0: They're called Swifties.
4: Swifties. Yeah.
0: Swift. Do you know her first? Her last name Swift.
2: Kelce Swift.
0: Kelce Swift. Yes. Kelce Swift Tawana? Is her name. Tawana Swift.
2: Ashley.
4: This is Ashley. Well, you're trying to help
0: you're
4: me,
0: so
4: and
0: stupid.
4: I look like you wrote Ashley to me.
0: Ashley.
4: Well, he was trying to help
0: me. Don't give him any. Don't give him.
4: What doesn't matter? You can't read it anyhow.
2: Tawana.
1: Tawana.
4: Taylor.
2: That's right. That's right.
0: Oh my God.
2: Taylor Swiftie.
9: Double dip. You score and you get the ball coming out, Jason. What kind of momentum do you ride off of that, and what do you look for in the second half?
10: Well, it's an incredible first half from the Bears, but from Philadelphia, I'm looking at it. It's 10-7. I feel pretty good going in half. We played really well offensively. We had opportunities. We shot ourselves in the foot, but we've moved the ball. We've ran the ball well. Jalen Hurts is throwing the ball well. I think, you know, them getting the ball coming out of half, they got a feeling they got a lot of momentum going in there.
11: A lot of we talk out of Jason.
4: A lot of we.
11: Sorry.
4: We
11: are the Chicago Bears. We are very pumped with how Case Keenum.
0: Wow. So,
2: Lummy,
0: Pat McAfee kind of handled it, you know, real time as it happened.
2: Yeah.
0: Why do you have to double down on a show?
2: Nah, nothing else to talk about.
1: He didn't. I guess there was a lot of trolls that were really talking a bunch of crap about
0: because it. Because he got heat?
1: Yeah.
11: Out of Jason for Philly. If
4: sorry.
11: We are the Chicago
4: sorry.
11: Bears, we are very pumped with how Case Keenum's operating this offense.
9: Yep, Philadelphia, though, that sorry, late Bears answer. Lead shrinks to 3.
0: Yeah, I mean, like, I think that Travis Kelce was being very much of a gentleman there and, you know, handled the best that he could.
1: Yeah.
0: But, I mean, Pat McAfee, that was real heat. That was shoot. That was a shoot.
1: Yeah, I mean, right? I think.
0: And here's the thing, man.
1: Joking.
0: If you work for ESPN, man, you don't want to get on the wrong side of him.
1: No.
0: I mean, he's the biggest there is. He'll get you fired in a minute. I hope that Pat takes the high road and doesn't cost that guy his job.
1: No. They were joking back and forth.
0: So
1: that was a joke.
2: They were both laughing about
1: Pat's
2: it.
1: Pat's only saying it because the trolls
2: got their own.
1: We're really giving them a hard time trying to make something like bigger than Jason than it was.
0: So
2: like
0: Laura,
2: they do you.
0: Laura Trump, former, I don't think she's currently actually related to the president. I think she divorced. Did she not?
1: No, this is the one that's still married, I believe.
0: Are you sure?
1: Yeah.
0: She's still married to one of the Trump sons?
1: Yeah, I'm pretty sure, yeah.
0: Well, she's also a contributor and commentator on Fox, and she really relies heavily on being a Trump. And yes. she actually yesterday said, and I think it's everything that, you know, maybe the us people that voted for Donald Trump that are a little bit, you know, we don't sit here and just suck the MAGA D, that we just try to be normal thinking dudes, that, you know, we know right now we're not happy. Gas is at an all time high. You can't even go to Costco and not spend less than $400. Like, I don't even know where this money's going to come. Like, we're all in trouble.
1: She's married to Eric Trump.
0: So she, this is really, really, really, really sending a bunch of shockwaves, because on her Fox show or as a guest on the Harry Cole show, she pretty much laid it out saying, you know, Trump's, you know, positioning in this war with prices, what he campaigned on with the war supposed to be 4 days or 96 hours. This could cost the Republican Party the midterms, which I think that's exactly what's going to happen.
2: And who cares? Because we're not going to be a president again.
0: We're 30 days away from the midterm election. Here, Gene, it's how healthy the party is. Right now, the Republicans have the majority in the Senate and the House, and it's looking like it could be a bloodbath, and the House and the Senate could potentially flip to Democrat. So
2: how much more damage can they do to the world right now?
0: I don't know. Here's the deal. I don't know how much more damage we can do, but I do know this. We've got to end this.
2: Yeah.
0: There's got to be an end in sight. Like, I hope we're not going through Christmas this way. Christmas is going to suck.
1: Yeah.
0: Not going to have any money to spend on the kids.
2: I know.
12: And the Iranians are dragging their feet on doing any form of deal.
0: So everybody's flipped out because this comes from Laura Trump, who's married to a Trump.
13: Well, it could cost him these midterms. I think Donald Trump's legacy has yet to be written. He just understands that when Iran gets a nuclear weapon, it doesn't matter who is in charge of the House. It doesn't matter the majority in the Senate. We've paid a very high price in our family, as everyone knows. I'm not concerned, and no one in our family has anything with which to be concerned.
14: Is the Trumps going to be the new Bushes or the new Kennedys?
13: We do have the Trump 2028 hats.
2: Uh-huh.
0: Now, who?
2: Good for her.
0: Who would run? Are they saying that Donald Trump's going to circumvent the whatever amendment that only allows a president to do two terms?
1: Well, he joked about it when they were all saying it last year.
0: Well, because it's two consecutive terms and not two broken up terms.
2: There you go. We're getting back in.
0: Oh, God.
1: No. He was joking like a year ago when everyone was saying if they, you know, once he's in, he's going to break. He's going to
0: break that
1: king.
0: Amendment.
1: And so he made hats to troll everyone that was saying that.
2: Okay.
0: It's probably going to be J.D. Vance. The big whodunit is who he picks to be his running mate.
1: Big Ear Rubio?
0: Are they saying that?
1: Yeah, that's what some people are saying, yeah.
0: Rubio is the vice.
1: Get him that spin.
0: And then, then J.D. thinks he can do two, and then Rubio. No, that's too. Listen, the cyclical, it changes. Like, you know, usually, I don't think any party goes more than if you look at all people that were two-termers, right? And you start with. You start with Ronald Reagan. So Ronald Reagan went two, and then his Vice President Bush won, but we were quickly over his ass. So most two-termers where the vice becomes the president, usually the vice only does one. Historically, I think that's true. So if you look at Ronald Reagan, he had George H. Walker. I don't know which one. He had George H. Bush, and then he did 4 years, and then Clinton came in, beat him. And then Clinton did two, right?
1: Yes.
0: Then we had to put a Republican in because we were Democrated out. So then that's when George W. Bush came in and did two, right?
1: Yeah.
0: Then we were Republican out, right?
1: Yep.
0: And then Obama came, right?
1: Yep.
0: And he did two. And then we got Democrated out and we put Trump in there and he did one, and we got Republican out and then we put Biden in there and he did one blue, and then we put Trump back in there doing red. So right now it looks like I think it's going to be a red, and then we're going to do a double blue.
4: Why do you like Vance so much? What is he going to do?
0: I don't like Vance so much. I think that he probably wins the election. I don't necessarily like him.
4: Oh.
0: But we're like like if you look at the history, it's either going to be it's either going to be JD. I think it's going to be JD Vance, and he's going to do one. Because you count Trump as a two-termer. JD does one, and then it comes the next cyclical deal would be the Clinton-Obama cycle. And that means so JD does one. If you look at history, JD Vance would do one term. And then the next president would be a Democrat, and they would be a two-termer.
1: So AOC.
0: Oh, you guys, I honest to God think that that's where we as a country become not a country.
1: No.
0: I think that's when that's the actual the breakup of the United States of America is when AOC is the president. Oh my God, I can't even imagine. Can you?
1: No, I
0: could take Gavin Newsom before AOC. I could take Fetterman before AOC. I could take the guy from Texas before I take anybody but AOC.
4: Who's AOC? Who is it?
1: Big booty Latina.
0: The what's her name? I don't even know. Acosta.
4: A Puerto Rican president.
0: Yeah, well, I don't know what she is.
4: It's going to be a Puerto Rican lady as our president?
0: Yeah, potentially.
4: Man, the world's going to hell now.
0: Finally, before Alexandria. I end, can find Alexandria.
4: And bananas would be cheaper.
0: Ortez Cortez or something, isn't it?
1: Ocasio Cortez.
0: Yeah. So, this guy, 19-year-old British teen, so a teenager from Great Britain, is set to be sentenced for trying to rape a pony.
1: Oh.
0: Thomas Milkerson is accused of sneaking onto a farm and forcing a pony to have sex with him. Now, how sick do you got to be?
4: How do you do that?
0: I don't even know how you I don't even know how you build up to it, so to speak. I don't even know. Like, and couldn't the pony just kick you? Like those ponies. Like if it's the one in the picture here. If that pony would knock you right in the nuts.
1: Oh no! Wait. He let the horse penetrate him.
4: Oh.
1: I'm reading a single charge of attempting to allow sexual penetration by a living animal.
0: Wouldn't that kill you? Have you ever seen a pony's thing?
1: Yeah.
0: Have you ever seen a pony ween? They're like.
4: Yeah, but you ever seen a horse butt?
0: They're like. Whoa, jeez.
15: Yep, he insulted everyone during that last break. The Bubba the Love Sponge Show returns after these words.

0: Oh, jeez.
1: Oh. Oh, way to get fired, Oscar.
2: Oh, shit.
1: Chat goes, well, that'll keep you on for another month. Oh, my God. Y'all don't get mad at me now out there. I was only just saying
3: something. Sarah, poor Sarah.
1: And poor Sarah ain't the word. Oh. Sarah's picking to have 30 puppies. She needs me right now. She can't even run me off. Oh, my God. That's good. Mommy, who you got? The Chiefs or the Raiders?
3: I like the Raiders.
0: Yeah, I mean.
1: So what team is doing really, really good that shouldn't be? Right? That no one knew it.
3: Browns.
1: The Browns, huh?
0: And the Raiders.
1: Wow.
0: Raiders good for them. Defeated.
1: I think I heard something about it. Like they weren't even on the scale to win, and now look at them, and they're in the lead or whatever.
0: Yeah, but both the Raiders and the Browns.
1: Chat, shut up.
3: Is Trap trying to get you in trouble?
1: No, they're just crazy.
3: Chat's just chat, and

0: The Browns weren't supposed to win a game, three games all year, in their three in a row.
1: Except Mike Darvin.

0: I don't know what who fixes what, or Democrats make the New Deal war on Ohio. Who, I don't know, man. It's like, I know I'm not driving no extra places because of gas. I know that. Yeah, Alex Stein did see a donkey show once. He said it was real. I believed him.
1: Yeah, it's real.
0: It's real. I'm not going to Mexico, so I'll never know.
1: That was me, Joey the Wall. It's okay. I only say the 5 words to show I can't remember my long story.
0: Clark Garage says, I love it when Gene cracks Lummy up. See, me and Lummy are back here together, so he hears it straight out of my mouth. Sees my face. Knows whether I'm kidding or I think I'm real. California shuts down 6 refineries under their Green New Deal. What? Everybody's worried about green, they quit building houses.
1: Of course, you might be in the Dodgers.
2: Mom, you make sure you take up all the trash.
1: Will do.
2: I'm getting mine ready.
1: Okay, perfect. We'll get them all ready. Get them out.
2: I'm gonna probably try to mop Sunday.
1: Oh, perfect.
0: Floor looks pretty clean.
2: Yeah, I've been keeping everything pretty much.

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0: Oscar.
1: 50, no way.
0: By the way, Denzel Wright, $50 on the PayPal. Thank you so much. Thank you so much. Gene Lasker officially gets out of 10th grade, and we've determined that he's actually pretty smart when he's given multiple choice. If he just has to pull something out of the air, he's not.
1: I would have not known any of them answers if I didn't have the multiple choice.
0: For those scoring at home, I would have not known any of them.
1: I would have.
0: But instead I passed, but it was by the thinnest of margins.
1: Hey, without cheating.
0: Without cheating, yes, indeed. Great job, Gene Lasker. Appreciate you.
1: I love you, Sarah.
0: We're probably about 6 minutes away from doing the "I love you, Sarah" gimmick. But you,
1: I know, but she needs it, man. She's fixing to have a lot of puppies, and she's freaking out. So she needs a couple more.
0: When do the
1: 3 weeks on one and 4 weeks on the other?
0: Now are they when they get that close, do the moms just lay and are they miserable?
1: Yeah, you got to build these little boxes with a little bumper inside of them. So if the puppy gets behind them, they don't smash them. And I got the whole gimmick down, Pat.
0: Do you got these things built or bought already?
1: I got all the wood bought. I just got to build them on Saturday. I'm going over to a friend of mine. He's got a little woodworking company, and we're going to build the boxes, and we're clearing out two rooms. My cat room is going to be a one, and the baby's room is going to be another.
0: Well, once you have them, can we do like some footage of the babies?
1: Yeah. We'll get some.
0: Because you're going to have 20 plus cane corsos.
1: When I get them all, it takes a couple weeks for them to see and walk.
0: You can't really sell them until
1: 9 weeks.
0: Like 8 or 9 weeks.
1: Yeah.
0: Right?
1: But before that, I'm going to like put some food all over my arms and lay down on the ground. I'll get all of them, all 25 or 30 of them on top of me at one time.
0: And they're not potty trained, so they could be pooping
1: they
0: and peeing
1: poop
0: all over
1: me
0: you.
1: Too.
0: Yeah. So well, anyway.
1: They're my people, though. I don't care.
0: Good luck. So I saw this, and this is what this is. This is a poor dwarf, small guy, and he's 20-some years old.
2: 21 from West Virginia.
0: He's 21 years old, and he has this. So this white trash chick has gravitated to him, and she looks like she's straight white trash from West Virginia, but she's gravitated to this guy and tried to latch on to him for social credibility and or social media status or making money. And she has, you know, like, you cannot be, as a woman, attracted to this. This is a 21-year-old guy. This is him right here. He's 21. He's 3 foot. He's 3 foot nine. And he's now arrested for arson because him and his white trash girlfriend tried to burn somebody's or an abandoned house down.
3: Back. It's me and Mom.
1: Oh gosh! Well, she kind of messed up herself.
0: She's got straight Pepsi mouth. She's got Mountain Dew mouth. He's a mess. I think he's on meth. And she's gravitated to him and tried to, like, you know, hook on to him because people are going to want to watch this type of freakery.
3: Back.
1: Man, look at them teeth.
0: Look at that Mountain Dew mouth.
3: Back, finally. He's only going to do TikToks with me now. Because he trusts me more than he trusts anybody else. How's your day?
0: This is a white trash Virginia chick that's like, listen, I can sit here and be Mountain Dew mouth and West Virginia white trash, or I can hook myself up with this little dwarf freak and become an internet social media superstar, right?
1: Yeah, yeah.
0: Otherwise, what else am I going to be, a cashier at Dollar General? Like, what's her ceiling in life? Probably not much more than maybe working at Wawa.
2: Yeah, they have Wawa.
1: She can't even work at Wawa.
3: Yeah, we just literally just woke up.
0: Yeah, she couldn't work at Bucky's. I'll tell you that right now.
1: No way.
3: You can see, I have bed hair.
0: Ah.
3: It's like 2:48 here in Charleston, and we're like, it's literally like just right now. It's like 2:48. We're supposed to be going to hang out with our friends today.
4: Yeah.
3: Not China Doll though. Somebody else.
1: She's gonna make a fortune.
0: Oh yeah.
3: I can't say their name right.
0: She's straight white trash worker. She's like a carny, Gene.
1: I don't care who you
0: this
1: are.
0: This is like a, you know what? This is
1: you
0: like
1: watch
0: a Gibson.
1: Her, then you make yourself way much better.
0: This is a Gibson and Carney show, is it not?
1: Yeah, when they used to have the circus.
3: She doesn't really want me to say her name. But yeah.
1: Live alive on the inside.
0: Anyway, they tried to burn somebody's house down. This is him walking into court facing the charges.
5: Are you homeless?
0: Can't even see over the counter.
1: Mm-mm.
5: Have anything to say to COVID?
0: Court records list Dakota Harper, 21, at 3'9", 43 pounds.
1: What?
0: How could you even have, like, how could you even do it with him? Like, how could you even do it? Be like a monkey effing a, be like a monkey effing a football, would it not? Be like a monkey, it'd be like a monkey.
1: What having, are you saying?
0: It'd be like a monkey having sex with an elephant, right?
2: Yeah. Yeah.
1: It'd be great to watch.
0: Maybe for you, not me.
1: You wouldn't watch it, liar?
0: No, I would not watch him having sex with her. Absolutely not.
1: I'm talking about the monkey and the elephant.
0: Oh, you're going to try to say that I would actually want to watch a monkey having sex with... You know what,
1: you brought it up!
0: You might have gotten me on that one. Yes, I might be so inclined to actually want to see
1: going to hell.
0: A monkey
1: truth,
0: having
1: geez.
0: Sex with an elephant. Yes, indeed I might be guilty as charged.
1: Boy, she's gross.
0: Listen, gotta go to bed, Grom. I'm not saying anything bad about West Virginia or Virginia, my friends. I love.
1: Boy, you all sure do make some funny people.
0: But you do have, like, the whites, and you do have, you do have a cross-section of humanity there in Virginia and West
1: Virginia. It started with the moonshine, bro.
0: And I think that would be, that would be at least an honest assessment that, West Virginia and Virginia have a really unique, borderline inbred fabric, if you will. Now, there's great people like you, of course, but then there's people like these people. Jesco White? And then who are those other people, Lummy, that they can only, the one guy can only grunt? He's like, the Whitakers.
2: Yeah.
0: The Whitakers. And you got one guy, he just goes, Do you know how cool that would be in life? Did that tell you, like, Lummy, ask me a question. No, you asked me, like, am I going to the track or am I?
1: He asked you a question in his voice.
2: Bubba, are you going to grade the track this weekend?
0: Ask me if I like Gene Lasker.
2: Do you like Gene Lasker?
0: Can you imagine? That's all you had to do. Just go.
2: Do you want to watch a monkey and an elephant?
1: You have a lot of money in the bank.

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12: Until next time, always remember...

0: piled on. They all, and everyone's backed off on that, too.
1: Oh, yeah.
0: It's amazing how people overreact.
1: He's back there.
0: They put him back in the statue, too?
1: Yeah, yeah. The statue's
0: They rebuilt the statue?
2: Yeah, yeah. He's, I mean, he's good. I mean, I think they're just figuring out if Lane Kiffin's going to leave and if Lane Kiffin's going to go to Florida or LSU. And then I don't know, John Gruden's probably going to, I would assume, get one of those jobs. Don't you think, Lummy? No?
1: Yeah, I mean, hey, that Ole Miss job will be wide open.
2: That's okay.
1: I mean, if Lane does go, I mean, that Ole Miss job is ready to go.
0: Is UNC going to change their coach, or are they going to give him another year?
1: Who, Bill?
0: Yeah.
1: I think Bill's there.
2: Oh, did you? Oh, man. There was.
0: Didn't Duke beat them?
2: Yes, Duke beat them.
0: Duke never beats Carolina.
2: Duke beat Carolina, I think, by a touchdown.
0: Didn't they do like a fake field goal or a fake punt?
1: Yeah,
0: I think they did something at the end. They got him close to a first down, then a touchdown.
2: Did you see the fake field goal that UCLA tried?
1: Yeah, that was pretty pathetic.
2: Oh, you did? Okay, I wasn't sure. I wasn't sure if Dan saw it at all.
0: I did not.
2: Oh, yeah. Well, let me. Would you be able
1: I'll
2: to
1: get that one.
2: Send me the UCLA deal? Yeah. Okay, so let's see. That was Jameis. We got we covered the Diddy stuff.
0: The LA coach used to be an assistant coach under Gruden. He was their wide receivers coach under Gruden.
2: Sean McVay?
0: Yeah.
2: Yeah. No, he's I was talking to Lummy about him this morning. I mean, he's built quite a program with the Rams. So, I mean, they've been, even when they were, you know, even after they won the Super Bowl and they were getting rid of guys like Jalen Ramsey and everything like that, and Aaron Donald retired, like, they still were competitive and they're still able to turn late round draft picks into gems. And yeah, the guy is an absolute hell of a coach. I think maybe we don't focus on him as much because they're out west, but I think you guys saw last night why they're talking about Matt Stafford for MVP and why the Rams could go to the Super Bowl. Man, they are fully legit up and down.
0: They did everything they wanted to do against the Bucs. The Bucs couldn't have had no answers for them. Zero.
2: This is the UCLA. These kids were getting clowned.
1: I don't blame them either.
2: Yeah, you don't blame them for getting clowned, or
1: this is
3: between 40 and 49 yards. Oh, it's a fake. They get it back to him, or they try to. Scooped up by McLaughlin, and here he goes. Their leading tackler puts 6 on the board.
2: This was like a blind toss.
0: Wait, that's a dumb question.
2: Yeah.
0: Is there really only like 6,000 people at the game?
1: Is the
0: upper seats are blanked out because there's no one there?
2: They're bad. I mean, they're bad. I think they have two. Their record's getting covered up because of this, but.
3: Oh, it's a fake. They get it back to them.
1: I mean, that's actually a pretty good crowd for UCLA.
2: Is that surprising to you, Dan, that there's only.
0: Yeah.
2: For
1: California, they don't have. They don't really sell out too well out there.
0: Really?
1: Cal, UCLA.
0: They don't do well in the attendance. They have two professional teams, but they can't field a crowd for a UCLA game.
2: How does USC draw? I feel like USC's probably got to draw pretty well.
0: Well, they're a real football team.
2: They played Oregon, so you know that that game was full from over the weekend. Are the new rankings out, Lum?
1: Without the college ones, they have that big, you know, I think it's what, Tuesday?
2: Yeah.
1: They come out or Monday or whatever it is, I think, or Tuesday.
2: Do we know who did well, who did better between Walker and Gene for the picks this week?
1: I think Gene got one or two of on him. I don't have it exactly in front of me.
2: Oh, okay. All right.
1: Well, I counted up because I wasn't sure if you were going to go over it or not.
2: I mean, we don't have to. I know that Gene, there was a listener that made the picks for Gene this week. I think he paid Gene 25 or 50 bucks to make the pick. So if Gene did go one or two up on Walker, I mean, that means he's making his run. I mean, he threatened Walker. He said, hey, little guy, I'm coming for you. So
1: I'm bringing, people are going to pay. I'm going to be bringing him in because, you know, Gene realized that he wasn't going to be able to beat Walker.
2: Yeah,
1: it's fine.
2: Gene's. He said that there was a black lady on YouTube that he was getting advice from. He just said, I was like, who is it? Who is it, Gene? Because I wanted to try to get her on the show. He's like, I don't know, just some lady, and she really knows her stuff. And so then I asked him when he came in on Friday. I said, hey, did you watch the black lady? And he said, no. He goes, I took this up another level. Like, I got people paying me now to make the picks. And so not only if they're paying him and making good picks. It's a win-win-win for Lasker. Lummy, did you tell me that it's Tuttle's birthday?
1: Yes, it is.
2: We should probably wish him a happy birthday,
1: of
2: right?
1: Of course.
2: Like an on-the-air happy birthday?
1: Yes.
2: Should I sing happy birthday in Hebrew to him?
1: I think that would be absolutely
2: amazing. Would that
1: amazing.
2: Be nice?
1: Yes.
2: Okay, I'll do that for him next. We'll get him on the phone.
1: Perfect.
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2: Bubba the Love Sponge Show. Bubba the Love Sponge is out today. He was partying too hard with Glowbug and Angus at Glowbug's wedding last night. If you don't believe me, I have proof that he was there. Jay Diaco is in the studio. Jay, I just want to let you know that we were talking about Thanksgiving and getting out of town and, you know, doing it here. Matroni went on a cruise. I know another family that went on a cruise. And then Dan said that you go to Costa Rica every single year and that you escape.
3: I did for 15 years straight, and then when my kid got in high school, it got very difficult, so I haven't done it for probably the last 3 or 4 years, so I'm just not able to do it this year.
2: Does it, and be honest, you know, we're all friends here, does Thanksgiving and around the family and all that, does it kind of take a toll on you?
3: 100%. In the old days, it used to more, but not really so much anymore.
2: But it was enough to where you wanted that you were comfortable leaving and going to Costa Rica every single year to make sure that you didn't have to put yourself in that mix.
3: 100%.
2: Okay. You miss that at all, or you're good? You're still good just being around everybody?
3: No, I mean, I don't know if it's because I'm getting older, but I like seeing everyone come back from college and like seeing all the kids. They're all becoming young adults, and so it's different. It's not as hectic when everyone doesn't have little kids running around, and you have, you know, multiple generations of family and in-laws, and, you know, our holidays used to be, what, 30, 35 people at times when you'd have everyone's in-laws around. I mean,
4: Jay's like the old prison guy that finds God. So he's like, but before he didn't give two rat's asses about God. And so Jay's now like that with family.
2: He loves getting his family older, now.
4: The family, a familia, mi familia. Because Jay's, because until 5 years ago, Jay missed literally 90% of every family function. He was the best at it. He'd come up with an excuse from, oh, God, the glow bugs are mating this week, so I can't, can't come in.
5: So, Uncle Eric, $20, and Captain Creamsicle, $100.
2: Woo!
3: No, there's some truth to that.
2: So, Dan, so you don't feel the same way, Jay. Jay's giving...
5: Berto Perez, $100!
2: So, Jay, thank you, Berto. So, Dan, you feel the opposite?
4: Opposite, 100% the opposite. It's gone the other way. I used to be like, I'm not missing anything for anything, and now I'm like... I'm on a cruise with Brian.
2: Now you get irritated when the kids come home from college,
4: like I'm ready to ask Tuttle if he wants to go on a cruise. Just you and me, Tuts.
2: Man, that would...
4: canned meat, and it'll be a hell of a time.
2: Man, that would be some Thanksgiving, Dan and Tuttle on a cruise
6: great
2: together.
6: Content.
2: I know.
3: They're in the same cabin.
4: It ain't happening. Yeah. That's like Mandami and Trump on a cruise together.
3: No. They love each other, Dan. You could be the same.
2: I could see them going on a cruise together.
6: Yeah, me too.
2: You never could see yourself hanging out with Tuttle, Dan? It's okay if there's no. You don't have to say yes. It's okay.
4: Okay.
2: Okay. All right, good. We'll go ahead and move on here. Here's the footage that Bubba took at the Glowbug wedding last night. Bubba's making fun of the people dancing, which is interesting. Tara's in this video. There is, let's see.
3: Do you dance at weddings, Seth? I do not.
2: No. I was kind of talking about it. We were kind of talking about it earlier about, we brought up cutting a rug, how people say cutting a rug, and nobody really knows what it means at all, but... But there's not. I normally leave when people start dancing is like normally after dinner and cake, and that's when everybody kind of hits the dance floor. That's kind of when I leave. I kind of like to leave during like you know the melee and all that stuff. Like just go up on the dance floor, bride and groom, adios. So I'm just I danced at my wedding because I was a little tipsy.
3: Right. And you have to. It's an obligatory dance.
2: Yeah, it was just. But you know, it was like I can't really say I like to dance or I know how to dance. There's no way you dance at weddings, right?
3: 100% no, I do not.
6: If I've even contemplated dancing now, it's my stereotype of people like Dr. Dan though, because I feel like he
3: doing the worm.
6: Well, no, just like I thought he would dance. I thought he would dance, but now I'm going to say that Dr. Dan's probably just sitting there judging everybody.
2: Why would you Why'd you think
4: what made you think that?
2: Why'd you think he could dance? What made you think that he was a dancer?
6: I don't know. He just seems like that type of guy. He just seems
2: like a flamboyant dancing man?
6: No, like energetic.
4: Oh, thanks. Now I gotta be a fancy dancer.
2: Energetic? He said you're energetic. It's the new thing for gay.
3: Well, Dan used to strip in college. I mean,
6: exactly.
3: Dan was a dancer, you know.
6: See?
3: He was, instead of the Chippendales, he was the Chippendukes because he was at Duke University.
4: They're paying me. They're paying me, though.
3: Yeah, that's Dan. Every Chippendale gets paid. That doesn't make it any cooler.
2: But then you're not looking to go out and dance on the weekends, right? I mean, that's not how you're looking to have fun.
4: Oh, no. That's not how I
3: want. You used to do it for, if you're going to call me out about holidays, you used to do it for a bar tab. He would go out and he would wear like leopard skin bicycle shorts with a leopard skin bikini brief with a leopard skin G-string. And he would go...

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1: Bubba, you want a chili dog?
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2: Man, you really put me in a bad light.
4: No, that's a good one.
2: A chili dog across the chest when I'm just trying to eat a normal chili dog and give a girl a good tip. 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

0: 13. We were talking about a particular topic. And now the time got away from us. And we're I'm still eating a banana and trying to get my hat on, everything. And Lasker's strolling back to his place because we were talking about something amongst us men, about something real serious.
1: Man.
0: Friday, October 2nd, 2026.
2: Jeff Coy, $20.
0: Oh, let me. Oh, is your my?
2: I'm at jeans.
0: What?
2: I'm at Tom Jean.
3: What are you saying?
0: What are you doing?
4: He's doing IT with Gene.
1: He's getting my Chattamongos up.
0: No, we sound like such boomers.
1: Looking at the other screen where it's got the new Bubba Army radio.
0: We can't go on the air yet because Gene
1: doesn't.
0: We're
1: not on the air.
0: Gene doesn't. Yeah, we're on.
1: We're on the air. Yes, red light's on.
0: Yes, Gene, we've been on the air.
1: Why ain't Babyface in that picture?
0: What do you mean? Well, Gene,
1: that's a badass shirt you got. Why don't we got one,
0: Gene? Settle down, okay? We just got on the air. This is something I'm going to talk about. It's a topic that I'm going to talk about.
1: That shirt?
0: As you can see, I have it pulled up. Otherwise, I normally don't have.
3: Oh, that's right. This is the pull-up piece.
0: We're on the air, and that screen that you see is what we call my on-air screen. It's things that I want to talk about today.
4: Yeah, I like that shirt. Forget.
0: So as you can see, all the tabs up top.
1: There's so many damn TVs all around playing all kinds of things.
0: There's so many TVs. I don't know which
1: one's
0: live and which one is
1: real or not real.
0: Hot,
1: AI, not AI.
0: Which one's cold. I just don't know. So, Gene.
4: You're right, yes, Bubba. Sir. We sound like boomers.
0: Yeah, and so as I go to Lummy to say, Lummy, you know, my co-host, my executive producer, throwing it to him, and he's off mic like he's down in the engine room on a ship, and the captain's calling down for him, and he's like, hey, I'm over on Gene's computer because I have to make the font 117 for him to be able to read it, and he doesn't understand how to pull up anything live. He doesn't understand anything about computers, Bubba.
1: I can see it good. I just can't read it good because I got to pay attention to the letters to see what the word means.
0: And you can't pull it up
1: you know
0: good
1: what I'm
0: either. Like you have no
1: That's
0: idea.
1: Problem.
0: You have no idea on how to sign that computer on and navigate to YouTube.
1: Well, I have gotten it once before, but it takes a while.
0: Well,
1: and then you get mad at me. What are you doing over there?
0: Well, yeah, because we got to be ready to. We have to be ready to go, which is my point. It's absolutely my point. We need to be ready to go. So I'm like, we're live. Here we go. Yo, what's up, Lummy? And Lummy's like, I'm over here fixing Gene's computer. Well, that's not very. That sounds like.
1: See, he really hooks me up. He puts the rumbles on the left and the Chattamongo.
0: Okay,
2: Jeff Coy, another 20.
1: I got them both.
0: Thank you, Jeff Coy. Appreciate you, my friend. So
2: Crocodile Don, 25.
0: So, who?
2: Crocodile Don.
0: Thank you, Crocodile Don. So, Gene.
1: Yeah.
0: I don't need you blurting out when I have something on that screen until I introduce it, until I talk about it on the air. And be like,
1: I realize it now.
0: You just can't blurt out a topic that you potentially see there because you could be.
1: Messes your plans up.
0: Maybe something I have planned at 7:30.
1: Right.
0: Or, you know, like,
1: I got you.
0: Yeah. All right. So when you see something over there, just know it's kind of on deck.
1: This damn radio stuff is hard.
0: Stepping
1: on myself.
0: I just want to let everybody know, man. This radio stuff.
1: Then we had a TV, man. What the hell did we do that for?
0: This radio stuff is hard. It's not easy. Knowing what computer to look at, which one's live, what I can say. Sometimes you can say something, sometimes you can't. No. Then you know, when we're on hot mic, I got a certain rules compared to being on the air. When I'm on the air, so, I mean, yeah. So anyway, Gene, welcome. How are you, my friend?
1: Good morning. I'm doing good.
0: So it has been brought to my attention that Bubba Army HQ, which is, you know, where the new app, we're really pushing the new app, which is available only on Apple right now. It's coming on Android. It's listen, the Apple one's up. It's just a matter for a couple days. They're two different companies. One approves one a little bit faster than the other. And so Apple has, it is available, our new Bubba Army app that takes you to Bubba Army HQ, which really makes it so easy to navigate through that world. And if you're a truck driver or you're somebody on the road and you're not necessarily visually watching us, or you want to go back and listen to past shows and various things like that, you're a true fan, a true fan, a true Bubba aficionado fan is also a member of Bubba Army HQ, because, you know, you go back and are able to listen to various things from back in the day that you might be interested in, or just any show that we've cut here recently. Like, if, oh man, I missed last Tuesday's show, well, you go in there and find it.
4: That's right.
0: And you can listen to it. So that being said, we've really put a lot of effort into, you know, making sure BubbaArmyHQ.com, the website, is up to date, including the latest people on the program. So let me, as you can see, it's got a little bit of a rotator there, and there I am, and there's the group picture, and there's the group picture again, and there I am. Well, let me, why did now when you
4: scroll? Because it's just the topics that are in the thing.
0: All right. Are we gonna eventually fix that?
4: Yeah, yeah. Okay. Once we add, yeah, because it's GTR show, then best of, and
0: Gene,
4: then like
0: the good news, Gene, you literally look like a monkey over there trying to get your cheese open.
4: He's like, got his knife.
1: Why do I look like a monkey? Why do you have to call me names?
0: I'm just saying.
1: You're not even allowed to say monkey on the air.
0: Yeah, you can say monkey on the air, Gene. Now, let's not get into when and when you cannot say monkey. When I talk about you being a monkey, that's okay.
1: All right.
0: Now, don't you be calling anybody else monkeys, because you might pick the wrong person to call a monkey, and now we're in trouble. Okay.
1: Try not to.
0: Don't. Thank you.
1: Why do I look like a monkey? One of my stretched out.
0: You're just over there picking on some cheese while you're trying to so frantically get like you cannot wait to get that cheese. You know, like you could do it during the commercial set, but no. Instead, you're over there peeling it out like a monkey because you got to get it down your gullet as fast as you can. So that being said, Lummy, as we are updating Bubba Army HQ, we still have Brian to add and Jay.
1: Oh yeah, yeah.
0: And so, you know, now I think on the individual pictures, yeah. Lummy, like, so we don't have Gene Lasker.
4: No, that's why I got it today from Gene. So yeah. We have the page.
0: And Gene,
4: I've been building the page. I'm just waiting for Gene to get me his info.
0: I got to be honest with you, Gene.
1: What?
0: If you're okay with it, I'm okay with it. But that's not necessarily the most flattering looking picture for you.
1: Which one?
4: In the group.
0: Where does it say?
1: Well, I didn't put myself in there.
0: How do I go group?
1: I didn't pick that picture out.
0: That's what I'm saying. I can tell that you didn't.
1: I don't see. You guys got attitude there. I don't got no attitude on.
0: You know, we don't even have one of these with you.
4: Scroll down a little bit. It should be on the.
1: Oh, you see, right. Old Lummy looks real good now, don't you?
0: Hold on, Gene. That's you about 305. That picture, right?
1: Yeah, I'm kind of heavy there.
0: Yeah, you're kind of fat.
1: Yep.
0: Now listen. I am a fat guy. In fact, I went and got my physical, my complete physical. It's the first one I've had in a while, and I got some concerning things about my health.
1: Uh-oh.
0: I need to. There's some stuff going on. I thought I was pretty healthy, but I'm kind of not. This is the first real thorough. They checked my hearing. They just checked everything. They made me take my shirt off and saw my man boobs. And then I had to do an EKG, they did everything.
1: The whole thing.
0: Yeah. And there's some stuff going on with me. So I gotta kind of get serious about maybe working out or being a little less of a fat ass. And because, you know, it's going to catch up to me eventually. I think I've skirted being fat and it being a health issue for quite a long while, but now it's starting to catch up with me. You know, my good white trash Indiana jeans can only get you so far. You know what I'm saying? Like, you know,
1: what are you going to have to slow down on?
0: Well, first of all, they want me. Gene, let's get back to Bubba Army HQ so we can close that out. Maybe we need to arrange a photo shoot with you so that
1: that'd be nice to get a good picture of me.
0: Because that's not necessarily
1: Lummies are great.
4: Well, Gene,
1: of course, we know that.

0: and the meal plan.
1: Yeah, so I'm saying, like, if you could redo your picture, you probably would. Well, you'd want to, too. Because, I mean, you're a little... I don't want to say, with no shirt. I don't want to say you're not. You're way more cut and defined right now than this picture. Am I all right for saying that? Like, am I right?
0: Yeah, that's fine. But, I mean, I don't mind that picture either.
1: Okay, all right.
0: It'll keep me motivated to keep cut.
1: Yeah, okay. Well, there you go, Gene.
2: Looks pretty damn cut to me right there.
1: Yeah, he is. But he's way more cut right now.
2: Right.
1: So, Lummy, we got to get Jay. We have to redo Gene's. Now, Gene, you know what? You got to write a bio.
0: Yeah.
1: You got to be like, hey, Gene Lasker, you know.
2: Man, you should have told me that a month ago.
0: I told you it on Wednesday.
1: An orphaned.
0: Just thought about it.
1: Lummy, Gene, we got to make it good, though. Okay, so, like, Gene Lasker, orphaned as a child, in and out of the foster care system, ends up running away and
2: becomes a carny.
1: Becomes a carnival worker and a getaway gypsy driver, stealing leather goods from various department stores, been in and out of jail 16 times, is a world-renowned, we won't say necessarily, I mean, unless you're able to publicize you're an outlaw, we can just say you're a biker. I mean, but I don't know, are you allowed? Like, if you're... If
2: I don't see why not. But I'm registered with the feds.
1: I guess that makes you an official biker when you are registered with the feds, right?
2: Right.
1: So I mean, outlaw. So in your resume, outlaw biker, multi-millionaire, powder shop, a guru or. You know, who's like expert, multi-million-dollar powder coating industry tycoon.
2: Tycoon.
1: You know what I'm saying?
0: Yeah, like, and what is he, like a 35-time champion,
1: Along with Gene's business accomplishment comes a very decorated history of winged dirt sprint car championships.
2: Gene, won at more racetracks in Florida than any other race car driver in history.
1: You didn't even let me finish, did you? Let me see if I can be your hype guy, okay?
2: Okay.
1: All right.
2: Hype me.
1: Recognized as one of the greatest all-time dirt sprint car drivers within the state of Florida, Gene has amassed more track championships and more victories on Florida dirt tracks than any other human being in the history of the world.
2: Human beings.
1: But Gene, be real, real over the top about it. You know what I'm saying?
2: All right, yes, sir.
1: You know, just like, you know, you're a multi-million-dollar powder coating tycoon. The all-time greatest, most winningest 360 sprint car winged dirt champion. Like, make it, and Sarah probably needs to write it, Gene, but she needs to go, like, way over the top with it. Like, instead of being kind of humble about it, Gene, like, you're way over the top.
2: Way over.
1: Yeah, exactly. With a beautiful, smoking hot wife and a great family.
2: Yeah.
1: And a second to none car collection.
2: Second to none.
0: Yeah. And soon to be, like 25 different dogs.
2: Soon to be Jay Leno type.
1: Soon to be what?
2: Jay Leno type.
1: Well, I thought you two were going to go longer on the conversation. So
0: sorry. Well, no, Gene's hold also on, his dog. On, like, me, all you, his on. Dogs are having babies.
3: Oh, no. Yeah, I'm going to be in the big dog. Yeah.
1: Lummy, when you picked it up and said potentially dog, I thought you'd get into it a little bit more.
0: Well, so did I thought Gene was going to say, and then he went into Jay Leno.
2: I was still at the car collection part.
0: Yeah, Gene's all his dogs are having.
2: I got two dogs having puppies.
1: Gene, isn't that the biggest pain in the ass, though?
2: Oh, no, you don't even understand what I'm having to go through.
1: I'm saying, like, it's the biggest, like, I heard when you, like, if you're going to try to, you know, have puppies and sell them, and they're really, really a very desired breed, like, you have the Cane Corsos, and so there's probably, I mean, each puppy's probably worth, what, $1,500, $2,000?
2: If Lagatha has any boys that look like her, they're $8,000 a piece.
1: Oh yeah, so that's what I'm saying. Like, there's some really big money in some of these exotic brands, like you have. Uh-huh. But man,
2: all
1: you
2: papered
1: got,
2: up.
1: Yeah, papered up, whatever. Purebred Willie, you know, champion quality.
2: Yep.
1: And so what I'm saying, though, isn't it a pain in the ass?
2: Yeah, because I'm having to take two bedrooms and redesign them to make them for the two little kennels for the
1: Yeah, so you got to completely go in there and do a house remodel.

0: so that you can have kennels for these little puppies.
1: Lagatha's going to have 14 puppies.
0: So hold on. So that strangers can traipse through your house.
2: No, we're not having none of that.
0: Yeah, hold on. So strangers can call the Facebook Marketplace ad, arrange a time to come by your house, have to go through your gate, down your driveway, come into your home, and traipse through your house to the puppy kennel gimmick.
2: We got something else going on for that. I'm putting in a little shed, little 8x10 shed.
0: Now he's onto his beef stick. Yeah. He can't even go on the air without just absolutely destroying his string cheese, and now he's onto his
1: beef stick. That's the only thing I'm going to eat until 2:30.
0: Okay, but I mean, Gene, we're 14 to 17 minutes away from a break. Can you not? But then again, I just got caught eating a banana.
2: You got a refrigerator next to you.
0: So, you know, who am I sitting here bitching at Gene about? So anyway, Gene, you're going to have people traipsing through
2: your house. No, we're going to use a spare gate, the other gate. It's going to be the entrance for the dog buy-in, and it's going to be a shed right over there.
3: Dog buy-in.
0: One gate says normal people, and the next gate says
2: dog buy-in.
3: How many puppies are you
0: supposed
3: to get?
0: She said 18.
2: I got 14 on one and 12 on the other.
0: Gene, you're not
3: 26.
2: 26 now, dogs.
0: Do you think you'll be able to? You're going to get stuck with about 10 of them.
2: I don't know about all that, man.
0: What if you get stuck? What if you get stuck with 10 of them? What if you get stuck with 10 of them? Now you got 10 dogs. Them.
3: Bubba, I think you need another dog, right?
0: No, absolutely not. Absolutely. No
2: way. These dogs
0: eat,
2: man. You got to have money. You got to have land.
0: Yeah, I have the last part, but not the first part. And so, no, I don't need a killer.
2: I got like 8 people trying to give me deposits right now because they know I got good dogs.
0: I'd be taking those deposits as fast as you could.
2: Yeah, well, the wife's working on the contract and all that.
0: Okay. Gee, so Lemmy and his bio, well-known, you know, international dog breeder, right?
2: International Cane Corso dog breeder.
0: Yeah, international.
2: Exotic.
0: Yeah. Make sure Sarah puts that in your bio, okay?
2: Okay.
0: So, you know, maybe, yeah. Now, Lemmy, I don't think he's ready for a photo shoot today.
3: He looks pretty good.
2: Been part of the show for 20 years, fired 9 times.
0: Yes, you need to put that in there. Been part of the show for 20 years, been fired 9 times, and asked to come back 10. Right? Right?
3: Yeah.
0: Gene, but here's the deal. I think your photo shoot, you need to have your biker vest on.
2: Okay.
0: I mean, because that's... You know, you got to have your biker vest with maybe your skag hat or your...
3: Biker vest, no shirt, skag hat.
0: No, you can keep your shirt on. But, oh, you mean no shirt underneath, like the village people.
3: Yes, exactly.
0: Yeah, maybe. Yeah.
2: No, we're not.
0: Anyway, Gene, you at least got to have...
3: Mold flapping.
2: Gene, I'll make sure I get it.
0: You got
2: it.
0: You know, if you can't do your photo shoot in just your vest with no shirt underneath, then maybe like a wife beater or something. You know what I'm saying? Like something real, real over the top, white trash, biker. You know what I'm saying? Like, you don't want to have a nice dress shirt underneath your biker vest. You want something kind of rugged, you know?
2: Okay.
0: So, Lummi, you guys going to do this maybe next Wednesday?
3: Yes. Yeah.
0: So, Gene, you got till next Wednesday to write your over-the-top, braggadocious resume to the point where it's like almost unbelievable. Like,
2: just so what? I just take some pictures at the house, Lummi, and bring them to you.
0: No. Lummi will take pictures here.
3: Yeah,
2: okay.
3: We'll put you in different poses.
0: So Wednesday after
2: different
0: the show,
2: poses.
0: Listen to me, Gene. Wednesday after the show, you need to have your biker out, whatever outfit you're going to have for your photo shoot, and Lummi will. He can on his high resolution phone, he can do a couple different poses, which is good enough for us to be able to cut and paste into Bubba Army HQ.
2: Okay.
0: So then when people scroll through here, they're not going to see the fat faced 297 pound Gene. They're going to see the over the top rugged biker 246 pound Gene.
2: I don't know why you're laughing. Lemmy, your head's bigger than mine.
0: Okay, Lemmy.
3: My head is bigger.
0: Gene, it should be. He's 6'6", okay? So, Gene, stop. Now, Lummi, we also need to tell Brian. No, we need to infuse Brian.
2: Yeah, don't be pointing next to me.
0: And we need to put, like, you know, Jay.
3: Yeah, we have Jay. We got to put him in.
0: Jay and Brian's all we need, right?
3: Yes.
0: Maybe one here and, you know, one there.
3: Okay.
0: You know?
3: Well, Gene didn't want anyone by him.
0: Well, hold on. Nobody's really, this is AI. Like, we're not doing this pose for real. So this is make believe. So Gene doesn't even want anybody make believe.
2: No, I got the two dudes right next to me, but both sides right there.
0: But hold on, look how if you look at it, we need a head here for it to be uniform. Look, head. Then there, you know, got two guys here and two guys here, right?
2: Why is Darren crooked?
0: There's a head. He's not crooked. He's just tilting his head in a pimp pose type way.
2: Yeah. Pimp pose.
0: Yeah. So, Gene, we're going to put you in here, your reshoot. And then, we probably need to put Brian right there and maybe Jay over here.
3: Okay.
0: Or, you know what? Here's the deal. I don't know anything about this. Let Gary do it. I mean, you guys are going to do it anyway without...
2: Yeah, hook me up, Gary.
0: Hey, Gary. Thank you, my God. Just don't use any of Gene's god-awful AI that he uses for his own... the guy that you use
2: I'm not an AI guru.
0: The guy that you use for AI on your stuff, if you go to Lasker's Facebook page... let me actually go to Lasker's
2: Facebook. You bought it for $4.99 online.
0: What do you mean?
2: The AI...
0: Oh, do you have a program?
2: Yeah, like a $4.99 program.
3: Oh, you bought one?
2: Did? I think so.
0: No, but you don't do it. Your wife does.
2: Yeah.
0: It. Yeah. You don't do it.
2: I don't do it.
0: Sarah pays $5 for this AI thing. And so Gene, you're at 7,100.
2: Oh, looking good. Boy, look at my skagamrungo. Look at that baby.
0: That is this is a white trash paradise, is it not?
2: Just look at that. Parked right behind a 34 coupe.
0: I got my Chevelle.
2: Under a 68 Chevelle.
0: I got a 68 Chevelle there. I got a 34 coupe there. I got my skag. I got me a car lift. I got my, we're dog breeding business. Up here,
2: coming soon.
0: Kona and Havoc. Which one's tougher between these two?
2: Kona,
0: really?
2: Yeah, and she's the girl.
0: You know, is that like an 8,000?
2: She's the boss.
0: Is that an $8,000 looking puppy right there?
2: No. It's Lagatha. It's the $8,000 looking puppy.
0: Okay, Lagatha. Here's Lasker. Cleaned up the mower. He's going to sell the Kubota as I'm sitting Coben's back out the coop. I have no idea what that means. Gene, listen. I'm going to read it just like it says. We cleaned up the mowers, so we going to sell the Kubota as I'm sitting Coben's back out the coop. And says, just in case you want to take it for a ride.
2: That's Coben backed my coop out.
0: No. We're going to sell the Kubota as I'm sitting Coben's back out the coop.
2: I said, as I'm sitting here, you know, we're going to sell the Kubota. And as I'm sitting here, all of a sudden I look up and my coop's being backed
0: Gene,
2: out.
0: You can't type. You know, people don't know what's inside your head. You have to type the words out, my friend.
3: Well, are you doing text? Are you doing voice to text?
0: I don't know what he's
3: Maybe about. It's not picking it up.
0: All right,
2: maybe
0: so,
2: it ain't. It don't like me.
0: Yeah, so here he's got pictures of his grandbabies,
2: and
0: she's holding chickens, and hold on, here he's got pictures of his grandbabies,
4: Isaiah.
0: This is Gene Lasker's world, ladies and gentlemen. Grandbabies out chasing the chickens.
4: Can I hold that one right there?
0: I swear to God, Gene needs his own reality show like White Trash Grandpa or something like that. You know what I'm saying?
3: Yes.
0: White Trash Grandpa.
2: Look at him.
0: White Trash Grandpa running wild. I got my kids, my grandkids all got monster trucks.
2: Yeah.
0: Here we're going jumping into the pool. Now, again, look at COVID. Now, damn it, I hope he's listening to me. Coben, do you remember when I saw you at the Yankees at the Tampa Tarpons game and you had a big old scowl on your face and you were sitting there like you were in a bad mood? And I'm like, Coben, what do you have to be mad about? You're at the ball game. You're with your dad. You're with your mom. You're a little bit of a celebrity. People know who you are. And you're sitting there with a big sourpuss on your face. Be in a good mood. Smile. Be approachable. Be nice. He's back to scowling again. Is he
2: I don't
0: not?
2: Know why he does that.
0: I don't know why he always looks like he's pissed off. He always looks like he's miserable.
2: But he's not. He's happy kid.
0: But he always looks pissed off and miserable and mad. This is my baby. He's running my golf cart. Now, is she driving?
2: Yeah.
0: Well, don't you think, Gene, that's probably... Hold on. Don't you think that might be... Like, what if she hit the gas and threw everybody out?
2: Well, she got to learn. We stuck your kid out there.
0: I mean, you're right. You're right.
2: And what'd you tell me? He hits that marble table right there and knocks himself out. I'm going to have to kill you.
0: For sale. 2023 Road King, Screaming Eagle, stage 435 CIs, 9,100 miles, 9,000 in upgrades, just been served us, 30,000 or best offer. Man, that's a nice bike.
2: That's a nice bike, Bob.
0: He's selling a Harley. He's selling his sprint car. He's got his 31 fire truck.
3: Oh, yeah.
0: Fire
2: truck's fun.
0: This is Gene Lasker running wild right here.
2: That was a monster truck on a trailer.
0: So anyway, Gene, let's see if we can, let's get, pictures of Jay and Brian. I think we have pictures of them.
3: We have them with us.
0: We just got to make them on the group deal. Then get Lasker all shined up.
2: Get him shined up.
3: I got a picture of someone, Gene, I guess this was approved by Gene. It's his AI. He wanted me to use this for his profile picture. I sent it to your messenger.
2: Okay,
3: not yours.
0: If it's part of this Lasker $499 AI
3: one.
0: No.
2: Do I need to get a more expensive one?
0: I don't. I mean, Gene. I mean,
2: Lemmy, I'm gonna. Why?
0: Hold on, Lemmy. That might work. It just might work.
2: Seriously,
0: Gene, it might work, bro. Wouldn't you want that as your press picture? Huh? I mean, Gene, it looks like you've got a lot of money. You got this big $1 million pool behind you. You got abs. You got a chest.
2: I get here on time, right? I do my job when I'm here, right? I don't leave a mess. And why you got to do this to me?
0: We're not doing nothing to you, buddy.
2: What are you talking about?
0: We're trying to put you over, bud. We're trying to put you over.
3: I wish I had a six pack like that, Gene.
2: Something.
0: All right, so Gene, no for this one?
2: No.
0: As your press picture?
2: No.
0: Okay.
2: I don't even know who that guy looks like.
0: Lemmy, who came up with that?
3: Sean Hogan, $50. That was just AI Gene.
0: All right, AI Gene department. For those scoring at home, Lasker, we have a 10th grade 1985 sophomore 10th grade 1985 standardized test with multiple choice. So, when I ask you a question, I give you, A, B, C, or D. I give you three options, which makes it that much easier.
2: Yeah.
0: You mean you don't have to come,
2: I don't have to think so hard.
0: For instance, a question. You ready?
2: Yeah.
0: When the wall dividing East and West Berlin was built in, and, just off the top of your mind, you would have no idea what to say, right?
2: Right.
0: You have no idea when the wall that divides East and West Berlin was built. You have no idea. But instead, and by the way, let me, I'm going to have to disqualify this question. So yes. You would have A, 1945, B, 1961, C, 1975.
2: 45.
0: What was that?
2: Back in the 40s.
0: Yeah. So anyway, you're going to have, you have a 25% chance, Gene, even if you have no idea what the answer is. You've got a 25%.
2: I'm still going to lose.
0: You got a 25% chance.
2: Why'd they build a wall so late in life?
0: Gene, I don't know German history. I don't know anything about that.
3: Well, we didn't get to hear D, the option for...
2: I didn't even hear D.
0: Okay, hold on. Jesus, let me...
3: Sorry.
0: 1980.
2: That's when it was.
0: No, it wasn't. Stop. Everybody stop. Everybody stop, all right? So I went and got my physical yesterday. And this was a complete physical. This is including the guy's already got me going to get a colonoscopy. He gave me a prescription for a colonoscopy. So I got to do that by the end of the year, he said. But it was the first time, and I know that I'm... And I think I've... talked about it on the air a few times, and I think you guys we've collectively talked about it, but I genuinely, because I've worn headphones for 40 years, meaning most people don't, they may have earbuds and but I've never used sound protection on my lawnmowers or any heavy equipment I've ever ran or anything like that. I've never really protected my ears, and then that in combination with my job, everybody has a career, whether you're a heavy equipment operator or an accountant or a lawyer or a cop or own a powder coating business. We all have hazards in our life, and one of the hazards of being on the air with or doing something that requires you to wear headphones for 5 or 6 hours a day, you know, most people don't have to wear something of their voice being projected through a microphone and then through your headphones in an on-air type concept. Well, I've been doing that for 40 years. Most people don't wear, you know, headphones for 40 straight years for 5 hours, you know, for 20 some hours a week. You know, so my, you know, my ears are exposed to amplified sounds through headphones, which makes it more condensed, meaning like if you're listening to a loud sound and it's over by Macho Man's area, well, it could potentially hurt your ears, but you're, you know, not, it's not an enclosed system that just goes right to your eardrum like a headphone. You know, a headphone's just right into your head, right into your eardrums. So I've known over the years that I've kind of, I'm losing my hearing. And just like when Erica's talking to me, well, first of all, she's got that damn Minnie Mouse. She's got the same decibel range that Minnie Mouse does.
3: Hey, Daddy.
0: Yeah, so it just goes right through me, first of all. Like I'm like, Erica, as beautiful as you are and as good as you are.
2: Is that how you noticed her when she said that to you?
0: As much as I love you, and you're the best woman ever in my life, that voice, man, oh, Jesus, it just drives me crazy sometimes.
2: It was got her to the dance.
0: So anyway, I know that I'm going hard of hearing, and I've kind of put my head in the sand and not really addressed it or got a hearing test or anything like that. You know, I can still hear. It's just I can tell that I have to sometimes ask people to repeat themselves because I won't hear them. And so they actually gave me a real hearing test yesterday during my physical.
2: And you didn't hear good.
0: And I didn't hear good. And they're like, so the woman's doing the test, and so she says, okay, we're done. They have you put these headphones on, and they run these sounds through your left or your right ear, and then you raise your hand when you hear a sound. Well, she goes, okay, we're gonna start the test, so put your headphones on. So I thought maybe she had this little box, like this computer box, and it's plugged into there, and you know, she hits these different tones at different decibel levels and different loudnesses to see, you know, when you can start picking them up. Well, we sat there for like 35 or 40 seconds. Little did I'm not hearing.
2: She hit it five times.
0: Hold on. I didn't hear nothing.
3: Oh, no.
0: So I asked her, I said, when are we going to start the test? And she goes, we started about 20 seconds ago. And I didn't hear nothing. Like, I'd heard nothing. And I'm like, you've been running tones through? She's like, yeah, about six times.
2: You heard all that. Who cares what you don't hear?
0: Well, I start about 35 seconds, and it's a minute test. It's 1 minute test. And about 31 seconds into it, I start hearing tones. I mean, you're supposed to raise your hand what side of the ear. So I could boom, and then boom, and then boom, and then boom. So I got that right. Like I got like half the test right. So I take it off. Now the nurses, I think when the nurses test you before the doctor gets in, they're not allowed to necessarily tell you that like they can't give you a diagnosis. They're just there to get the data for the doctor, and then the doctor will go through it with you what potentially it means. So I said, did I flunk? And she said, I'll have the doctor go over your results with you. And I go, well, that doesn't sound good. And she's like, no, I can't really, I'm not the doctor. I can't look at these numbers and give you a diagnosis. The doctor, that's what the doctor does. And I go, I know, but if I'd nailed it, I start arguing. I go, but if I had nailed it, you would have told me I nailed it, right?
2: Good job.
0: And she was like,
2: good job, Mama.
0: I would have told you that you did well. I said, yeah. Okay, well, did I do okay? And she's like, I'll let the doctor explain it to you. I'm like, you might as well be telling me that I didn't do too good. Am I losing my hearing?
2: Yeah.
0: And she goes, Bubba, I know you want to hear an answer right now, and I know her, and I know him. He's a great guy, Dr. Frank Demery, and his assistant. And I'm talking to her, and she's like, Bubba, I know you are in the instant gratification, you have to have the information now kind of guy. I know you are. But please, I can't. The doctor will go over your results with you. Let me buck 100.
3: Kentucky Milkman, $20.
0: Oh, thank you very much. Kentucky Milkman. And we got the Yenzers, Chuck and Leslie, Lay-N-D. Chuck, your wife Leslie is quite beautiful. I can't wait to see her at Barb.
3: Yeah.
0: Thank you, David Buchanan. And Buck, don't forget next week we're going to be at the track doing the harvesting.
2: Harvesting.
0: I have to harvest 150 cubic yards of material.
2: Oh, from the back.
0: I do have a little honey hole of clay. Like, you just can't go out there and dig dirt. You got to find clay. We do have a couple honey holes And then the monster trucks build the ramps with good clay. Instead of having to shuttle it back, they just throw it on the track. We screen it with power screen. We got power screen of Florida there. We'll screen it. And then all that stuff that they make the ramps with will end up back on the track.
3: Dirt merchant, $10.
0: Pretty smart, huh?
3: Yes,
0: yeah, pretty smart. Exactly. How about it? So anyway, the doc comes in and I go, Dr. Frank, did I flunk the hearing? And he goes, well, I haven't looked at the sheet yet. I go, well, can you? And he goes, well, hold on. We got a whole procedure, my friend. We have to go. Your hearing is something that's part of the, but there's other things I must discuss. So the woman also maybe before the doctor got there, lay down, had take my shirt off with my big man boobs hanging out. And she put all these electrodes all over me to do an EKG. Now, she did tell me this. When she got done peeling the pads off me, she's like, now, that was good. You did. That was good. So I'm like, when she says
2: what was
0: that,
2: good about it?
0: I go, well, if that's good, you didn't say my hearing. She's like, stop with your hearing. You're going to be okay. Stop. I'm wearing her out. Like being almost a hypochondriac. Then they did a urine test, and they drew my blood, and they prescribed me a colonoscopy, and they prescribed me to go see a hearing specialist.
3: And I'll let you know. I got one. I got one today. I'll let you know how mine goes.
0: I'm not doing it.
3: I'm going to ENT.
0: I'm not going. What are they going to do? Yeah. I'll tell you what they're going to do. They're going to try to sell me some of these stupid ass hearing aids.
2: Yeah. And Don Lasker's voice out of my head.
0: And I can still hear enough to do.
2: I don't want to hear him ever again.
0: To do my show, to function. I can, you know, granted.
3: Steve the Grumpy Old Man, $20.
0: When people come in, if I'm watching TV in the living room and somebody like Vicente, you know, or Tyler and Ace or somebody or Tara or not my mom because she's, but when they walk in, they're like, God, you got the TV turned up so loud. Turn it down.
2: I'm like, why?
0: I'm like, man, I can, it just sounds right for me. They're like,
2: that's
0: no.
2: Right. I don't have to pay attention when
0: no,
2: you sound loud.
0: Turn it down. So listen, I'm going to go get the colonoscopy as prescribed, but I'm not going to the hearing test because here's the deal. They're going to try to sell me some of these grandpa, you know, cochlear, stupid ass.
2: And you're going to hear stuff you don't want to hear anyway.
0: Yeah, exactly.
2: If you wanted to hear it, you'd be hearing it.
0: Right. If I wanted to hear it, I'd be hearing it. If God wanted me to hear your tone, he would.
2: That's the perfect way to look at it.
0: There you go. God doesn't want me to hear certain stuff.
2: Or he'd have put that ear on me.
0: Yeah. Or he wouldn't have damaged my eardrums of 40 years of doing, you know, of which, I don't know, 10 or 15 of its top 40 radio where I had the music cranked out as loud as it would go because I was hot jocking it, you know. Power pack, Bubba Love Sponge. Don't forget later tonight's No Panties Thursday, Buff Buff and Free Ballin'. All you little hot freaky freaks over 18, call up. Here's Martika and Toy Soldier, 93.3 FLZ Power Pack. And I had the music blaring up, and I hit the post and the whole nine yards. Man, that really damaged my hearing way more than I ever thought, you know. And a couple of the, when I was
2: racing first, couldn't help.
0: Racing couldn't have helped either. We didn't even have race receivers most of the time.
2: Yeah,
0: it's
2: the pipes being down right next.
0: No,
2: to
0: we
2: you.
0: Didn't. We didn't wear anything besides our helmet. We didn't wear
2: right.
0: Earbuds.
2: So when we got up close to the wall, we got real loud on that.
0: So realistically, man, they have race receivers in now.
2: Yeah,
0: you know, but you should and listen. Like Larry Plummer, when he mows his lawn, he has ear protection and eye protection. But Larry's Johnny Osha because he, you know, works for a municipal, well, he's the superintendent of the parks, so you know, Gene, he has to make sure all of his guys are OSHA compliant.
2: Yeah,
0: so he's, you know, he's probably OSHA compliant.
2: I'm not OSHA compliant like when I mow.
0: Yeah, I don't put headphones on.
2: Sometimes I put glasses on if it's really, really dry.
0: I will too, but that's it. I don't wear any headphones.
5: No. And I would argue that that's probably what did the hearing because the compression and stuff protects your ear on the air chain.
0: Mm.
5: When I heard some car start, for instance, the other day, that was loud, and it hurt my ears.
0: Oh, really?
5: Yeah.
0: Yeah.
5: It's loud. Freelancer.
0: Thanks. appreciate it. So anyway, I went in for my physical. I'm pretty good. My heart's good. I'm a little high. I'm pre-diabetic. Like, he's like, you need to adjust your diet a little bit. And he's like, it's a wonder you haven't been diabetic for years as heavy as you are.
2: Well, I ain't, doctor. Shut up.
0: And he goes, but your genes have gotten you this far, but it's time to start trying to consciously be better. Maybe eat a little better, do some exercise.
2: What do you think you eat wrong?
0: I know, Gene, let's not even go
2: there. I didn't see
0: there.
2: A donut box out there.
0: No,
2: though.
0: I just, you know, whatever. I just, my problem isn't I eat necessarily wrong, is that right before I go to bed, I start, like, eating snacks. Like some Doritos. Last night I had a little chocolate pudding.
2: You can't do that.
0: I know.
5: Do you like a balsamic vinaigrette at all? Like balsamic vinaigrette?
2: Not at night.
5: No, you put it on cucumbers. It kills your appetite.
0: I don't like cucumbers at all.
2: It would kill my appetite for a week having vinegar in me.
0: Yeah, because I'd puke. Ugh. So anyway, Lummy, I'm trying to make an assorted effort to eat a little bit better. When we return, Lummy, I got a whole... Now, first of all, we probably need to wait till we're at maximum, Chattamongos, which usually is around 1,600 on YouTube. So we probably need to get to maximum Chattamongos, like, as Gene would say. But today we're going to do, and let me like, well, some of us will be monitoring Facebook. Some of us will be monitoring Twitch, places that have a chat portion of our world. And we got YouTube. Let me, if you just visually look at the chat options we have. I think it's YouTube, Rumble, Twitch, Facebook. Is there any other? I mean, with regards to people that have the ability to chat, and maybe that's too many for us to regulate. I mean, so maybe we should say, you know what? We're only going to be monitoring YouTube and Facebook.
3: I watch Rumble.
0: Okay, Rumble.
3: I watch Twitch, Rumble, and YouTube.
0: You do?
3: Yes. Those are the three I monitor.
0: You really?
3: Yes.
0: You can do all that?
3: Yes, sir.
0: Look at you, my friend.
3: That's why I got Gene two of them over here.
2: Yeah. I got two.
0: Well, anyway, we've not done the fan vote for BARP. And I think we've done this every year. Lummy mentioned it to me last week.
2: The fan vote for yeah. What?
0: Well, here's what we do. And Lummy, I don't know how, maybe you can help me with regards to how long we've been doing this, but I think it's been quite a while.
3: It's been every year except for the first year.
0: Now, is this BARP 8 or BARP 9?
3: BARP 8.
0: This is BARP 8?
3: Yes.
0: Are you sure about
3: that?
0: Yeah,
3: because 2018 was the first one.
0: Right. So 18, 19, 20, 21, 22, 23, 24, 25. This would be BARP 9.
2: Oh, wow. Well, 9 of the fingers,
3: okay.
2: Huh?
3: All right. Sorry.
0: You idiot.
3: Well, God, I counted Lummy. The years.
0: You're
2: damn, Lummy.
0: You're an idiot.
2: You're supposed to be the man.
0: Yeah, Lummy, that's something you should have known right off the top of your head.
3: Actually, no, I'm sorry. Jago, the first BARP was, it was year 18, but it was in 19.
0: Oh, yes. Okay. All right. You're
3: sorry.
0: Right.
3: Yeah.
0: So if you just count the years, right?
3: Yes.
0: You're right. This would be BARP 8, right?
3: Yes.
0: 18, 19, 20. Yeah. This is BARP 8. So, and we've done it. We've done it all but one BARP?
3: Yes, the first year we didn't
0: and
3: do it.
0: And that's where we, you know, look into the fans' eyes, and we monitor chat, and you guys in chat all know who that one person that's there every day, that sticks up for the show, that, you know, is just a really good fan, that everybody likes, that everybody, you know. And there's not a lot of them. And then the other good people of chat, they nominate.
3: Yes, they do.
0: Like, so, you know, you will nominate who that person could be. Like, somebody said Buck, but what you don't realize is Buck already qualifies for BARP. So, try to keep in mind that it's a person that's not qualified. Right? I mean,
2: You lost me.
3: Heather Spit Instructor or
0: Gene, here's the deal. If I've lost you, let me explain it this way. So, you know, there's all these people that have qualified for BARP that have the $2,000 in, whether it be through merchandise, PayPal, Venmo, Cash App, Super Chats, Rumble, you know, just the various ways people can get us money and support the show with, but not limited to, meaning your merchandise number goes towards your BARP number. You understand that?
2: Yeah,
0: concept.
2: I got it.
0: All right. You can also you can also be sending us like some super chat through YouTube or some stars through Facebook. Like Ashley adds it all up to your $2,000 total. Well, there's a large percentage. Actually, there's, you know, probably only a small percentage of the actual overall people that, you know, out of the 50,000 views that a show collectively between all platforms would get, you know, there's only a few hundred people, you know, that qualify for BARP, right?
2: Right.
0: So there's thousands and thousands of people that don't qualify for BARP, but are daily listeners that love the show.
2: So you're making a wild card?
0: Yeah, this is a wild card. There you go. Yeah, let me eat my own. This is, and Gene, here's the deal. We don't nominate the person. The people of chat nominate it.
3: Yeah, Gene's like, you're a guy, black guy in Cali.
2: That's funny. Black guy in Cali. Everybody vote for him.
0: Well, we need
2: a black guy here.
0: No, I mean, Gene, you are not to be champ. You're not supposed to be campaigning for anybody. This is an unbiased deal. Don't try to sway the gimmick. So anyway, today when we're at, when I look at the amount of people that are there, and when we're in the 1500s, 1600s, which we know our pars and the numbers mm-hmm. that we hit, we'll start the process of you people on chat. And when I say 1600 total, that means YouTube. That's probably the only world that I live in is YouTube. I dabble in Facebook a little bit. I don't even really look at chat much. I try not to look at chat. Occasionally I will, but it'll get me bummed out, and I'll get chat cancer. Listen, Gene, you're familiar with chat cancer, aren't you?
2: Oh yeah. I don't see how you do it, man.
0: But chat cancer is like they'll get up like for instance, chat cancer is trying to get Dan to flip on me. So chat goes and blows a bunch of smokes up Dan's ass, and then Dan reads it, and then they might blurt it out, and it's a shot at me or something like that. I actually think there's all types of forms of chat cancer. That's just one variation of chat cancer, but it's where chat ends up being a problem. Whether they're being mean, whether they're being whatever, that there is a thing called chat cancer. You can't get that. So today when we get on YouTube near the 1600 mark, high 15s, I'm going to say, okay, we're opening up the fan vote. That's what I'm saying. So Chatamongos, nominate who you think should get that one wild card BARP pass, a person that's a great listener, that's big time Bubba Army, that defends when you get trolls in there, they defend us, or they're just an overall good. Listen, let me
2: make sure he can come or she can come.
0: Well, we'll at least give him the invitation.
2: Yeah, not give it to someone who can't.
0: We'll give them the invitation. I'm not going to go seven deep when I finally find. Here's the deal: the person that I pick, if you can make it, then great. But I'm not going to just keep going on and on until I find a guy that can make it. Either you can make it or you can't. It could potentially go unused. But I just can't be, okay, we'll finally get to guy 12 that can make it, right? I mean, that's going to be cumbersome.
2: Yeah.
0: So we'll agree on one. Please, everybody understand, I'm just going to say, hey, we're opening up the fan vote. So, Chatamongos, we're monitoring now. Start nominating your guy or girl.
2: Yeah, black guy from Cali.
0: Gene.
2: What?
0: You're not to influence them at all.
2: Oh, no influence, guys.
6: 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We'll be back after these words.

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2: 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Yeah. Great people. Billy and Stephanie Duo will be kicking things off. 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Jasmine Kane is the main event. 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He's got two Harleys, and he is now saying the only place that's going to take care of my Harleys is Crystal River. 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
4: Easy.
2: So, as we were discussing the fan vote that's going to happen later today, I kind of have another thing that I'd like to talk about to everybody and see if I can explain it over the air and Lasker understands it. Then I'm truly, at that point, I can think that everybody understands it. 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So I got, Lasker, I got two more things I want to talk to the Bubba Army about, okay?
4: Mm-hmm.
2: Now, as we're pushing our new app, it's available on Apple, soon to be Android, but just go to your app store, type in Bubba Army. 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So you have to go and register yourself through there, and we're encouraging people to buy the yearly lieutenant option, which is $109. But it saves you $20 on a one lump sum, but it also qualifies you for $500 credit towards BARP. And Lasker, I think you understand that, do you not? Yep. Okay. Here's the deal. We're going to do two more contests on the last Friday of every month. And we're going to start this in October. So Lummi is going to work with our girl. What's our girl?
5: Paula.
2: Paula's the best.
5: Uncle Rucky, $10.
2: Thank you, Paula. Thank you, Uncle Rucky. So Paula Jean, she's the one that keeps track of everybody that's a subscriber. If you're a yearly subscriber, you know, Paula's like the accountant of Bubba Army HQ. She's all about that. So Lummi can get reports from her as to, you know, how many grunts we have, how many sergeants we have, how many lieutenants we have, and then how many lieutenant yearlies do we have. And so the last Friday of every month, let me see if I can describe this. And so I'm going to describe it, Lasker. Then I'm going to ask Lasker to, you know, like as he understands it, spits it back to me. Okay.
5: All right.
2: So Gene, you ready?
4: Yeah.
2: So on the Friday, which will be a day that you're in, which makes it more fun.
4: Okay.
2: On the last Friday of the month, starting in October. Now we're going to be able to do it for October and November, but we're going to have to skip December, and I'll tell you why later, and we'll pick this contest up in January. And so here's what's going to happen.
5: Xerxes, $10.
2: Thank you, Xerxes. Gene, so you're ready? Oh, by the way, fish on the J, 100 through PayPal. Thank you, Fish on the J.
4: Thank you.
2: So Gene, on the last Friday of every month, at least for the next 2 months, October and November, Lummi's going to be given two lists from Paula. One list is going to be just those that have signed up for the lieutenant yearly option. You know, might not be that, might be 10 of them. You know, hard telling how many we may have. It may be, you know, 3.
4: Yep.
2: Could be 40. The more the better. because the prize is this. Are you ready?
0: Prize.
2: So we're going to take all the people that have signed up for the Lieutenant Yearly deal, however okay. many that be. I'm thinking, Lumbia, it might be 10, maybe 15. And we get a and you carry over to the next month, too. So Lummy takes all of those names, however many they are, and he inputs them into, remember, have you seen when we do, when we used to go, you,
6: yeah.
2: when, nothing, and we had that little digital wheel,
6: yeah,
2: and you input everybody's names, and then you spin it, and it just it picks one?
6: Yep.
2: We're going to enter all those people, and it could, I have no idea how many it could be, it could be 8, or it could be 80. I don't know. And let me, here's the deal. Like, if you're part of that group in October and you don't win what I'm going to tell you you're going to win, you still stay on the list for November.
5: Oh, perfect.
2: You know what I'm saying?
5: Yeah.
2: So, So, Gene, we're going to put all those people on a wheel. And those are people that, Gene, what group of people are these coming from?
0: From the Lieutenants of the Year options.
2: Yeah, there you go.
5: Good job, Gene.
2: He may
5: graduate. He may pass 10th grade.
2: Not only is he going to pass, but I'm doing a good job, trying to explain what I'm trying to explain.
0: Yes. Yeah, everybody knows what's going on
2: right
0: now.
2: So we put those names on a wheel. We spin it. And whoever wins gets a free invitation to BARP. And if you're already qualified for BARP, then I don't know what to do at that point. If you're already qualified for BARP, I don't know what I'm going to do at that point. But, so I'm giving away 2 free BARP, actually 3, one with the fan vote today, and then one the last Friday of October, and one the last Friday of November. And the reason why I'm not doing December, Gene, is because it probably doesn't give people enough time to plan their travel, because BARP's January 5th, 14th, 15th, and 16th. So even November. And let me, these people might not have the ability to come to BARP, or they might already be qualified, but, we're not going to get into the logistics of that. We're just going to say a name. If they can make it, great. You're invited, including, you also are going to get the BARP commemorative, big-ass watch.
5: Oh, nice.
2: The 45-millimeter large-faced, Daytona. I think it's and I think it's
0: well, that's a prize.
2: I think it's I think
0: right
2: it's modeled after either a Yachtmaster or a Daytona, and these watches aren't like the watches we sold or anybody could buy them. These watches are only given to royalty, people that qualify for BARP and or Hall of Famers. So let me two. So we got 3 people. One, the fan vote today, that they get a BARP, and then the last Friday of October. And the last Friday of November, we'll be handing out free BARP invitations to those that are registered for the annual option within the lieutenant. Now, Gene, here.
0: And then December.
2: We can't do December. We could. We could do December, but do you think that our last Friday is the 18th? That only gives somebody like 3 weeks to make plans.
0: Well, yeah.
2: But maybe we do give it out, and if you can, we understand.
5: Could be someone local too.
2: Yeah, it could be a local guy that can make it. So yes, we'll do December too, and our last Friday of December is the 18th. We just discussed it this morning. So the last Friday of October, the last Friday of November, and then Friday, December 18th, I'm going to take, the group of people that are yearly subscribers via the Lieutenant Yearly deal, the 109 gimmick. I'm going to put you on a. Not only are you already getting they're already getting 500 off of, that kind of doesn't even make sense now because they're getting I was going to say they had a $500 discount for BARP, but now you're getting to go for free, right?
5: That's right, yeah.
2: It's a double whammy.
5: Or it could be a person that's already qualified and just double whammy.
2: Right.
5: Yeah.
2: So the second prize I'm giving away, this is going to be really a logistical nightmare for Lummy, but he said Lummy assured me that if he got a group of names in the right format from Paula, that he could input them all in, this prize wheel gimmick. I thought you had to manually, put them in, which would have been a nightmare, but that is all grunts, all sergeants, and all regular non-yearly paying lieutenants go into a group, which is going to be probably a pretty big number, and we give them the ultimate prize pack. You get like a Lasker shirt, the new Alpha cologne, Bub Army hat, flip-flops, cooler, stamp, like anything that we got, anything that we have inventory of that can fit you. We'll find out what your size is. You're going to get the ultimate Bubba Army swag pack. So, and that's just for being either a free paying grunt or a sergeant or a lieutenant. So they have an option to win that, which is completely, you know, which is completely, I think, kind of cool and a great incentive for being a subscriber, and even on a free subscriber on Bubba Army HQ. So, Gene, over to you for you to describe what we got going on. We have three. Okay, go ahead.
0: We got two options of getting you in for free. One, we're going to put these all together and pull a name out. And then two, the guy that's the lieutenant that's for the yearly.
2: No. The people, the regular people, the non-yearly paying people, they're vying for an ultimate swag pack. They don't get a BARP invitation.
5: Oh, and by the way, we got to clarify, Bubba, too, because I think it kind of got confused. When you sign up now for the 500, that goes toward the 2027 BARP.
2: Yeah, not this year.
0: Yo, yes. Got me messed up. Yeah.
2: Listen, let me, because we've already made that September.
5: Correct.
2: 5th,
5: I'm just making sure people are clear.
0: Right. Just sneak over and jump the fence and come to BARP.
2: September 15th was the cutoff for you to qualify for this year's BARP, which is going to be held in January of 2027. Now, your $500, you know, credit, if you are a yearly lieutenant guy on Bubba Army HQ, that goes to BARP of 2028. So, just for those scoring at home. So, Lasker, go pick it up from the top. Go ahead.
0: All right. So, we're going to have a contest out there.
2: When?
0: Coming up in October.
2: No, the last Friday of every month.
0: The last Friday of every month starts in October, right?
2: Yes, sir.
0: Okay. And then...
2: the contest is what?
0: The contest is getting you into free BARP.
2: Well, potentially.
0: By doing two different things. One, if you're a lieutenant with the option of doing it for the year, you're in that contest and we're going to draw a name out. If you're not and you're just a grunt or a sergeant. Regular lieutenant and a sergeant, then we're going to draw your name too and be both of you to get in there.
2: No. No.
0: That guy, he went swag.
2: Yes.
0: Yeah. You get
2: BARP,
0: my shirt, Bubba's shirt.
2: Yeah, anything
0: Mommy
2: we
0: don't got.
2: Got
0: a shirt.
2: Anything we got.
5: Right. Shirt.
2: So please understand the BARP options only for the yearly paying lieutenants. And we'll do, and you got three chances to win that, you know, November, December, October, November, December.
0: Man, this is worth it playing Yahtzee.
2: It's actually pretty self-explanatory. Do you think everybody gets it?
0: Yeah, they get it.
2: I mean,
5: yeah, they got it because I see them in chat. They get it.
2: Basically, I'm trying to incentivize.
0: Short stroke said it's a pretty sweet deal.
2: I'm trying to incentivize people going to buy the yearly option on the lieutenant deal. One, to help out Bubba Army HQ, but also to create excitement and, you know, giving away something as valuable and as cool as you know, an invitation to BARP. And please realize you're going to get the watch. I mean, it's just like as if you paid. You and Buck and Kenny Pry, or my boy Kenny.
0: But you don't get the free meal.
2: What's that?
0: But they don't get the free meal if they don't come.
2: No, they're all three nights. They're all three nights. You know, you're right there with Kenny Price and Joe from the West Side and Greg and Amy and the Yinzers and Big Red and Creatine Travis and just New York Craig and Bob. Everybody, all up in the mix.
0: Black guy Kelly says, "Now I'm really confused." More thanks, Lasker.
2: Yeah, I don't know. Yeah, can we get an overview from chat? Do they understand the concept? Because Lasker understands the concept. I got to think that they understand the concept.
0: Easy to know.
2: Let me, you're the voice of the people.
0: You're giving.
5: It looks like I would say 85% of the people understand. The other 15% are just being dicks.
2: Here's the deal. On the last Friday of every month, with the exception of December, that Friday is going to be the 18th. We're going to do a prize wheel, and we've done those before. We're going to do two prize wheels. One prize wheel is all the people that went to Bubba Army HQ and signed up for the lieutenant yearly option. That's going to be a very small number, and the winner of that gets an invitation to BARP. Then we're going to do a second prize wheel that has a bunch of, and that's everybody other than the yearly lieutenants that are members, free and or paid on Bubba Army HQ. And we're going to input those names, which will be 5, 6, 8,000. I don't know how many.
0: Right.
2: And you win the ultimate swag pack.
0: Yeah,
2: we'll do
0: whatever
2: that.
0: Whatever junk we got laying around that we didn't sell, we'll give a deal.
2: Whatever junk we got laying around that we didn't sell, we'll give to you. That really makes them want to sign up, Lasker. Appreciate you. when we return... The WNBA, like, They are so full of themselves, and
0: it's
2: they
0: worth
2: are so,
0: watching though,
2: and it's so narcissistic
0: that it's funny.
2: It just goes to show you that women are dramatically wired different than men, and when they finally get an option, an opportunity to go to be big time or be part of a major sporting event or sporting sanctioning body, where you know there's a lot of people paying attention and there's a lot of eyes on you, you just don't know how to act.
0: You got four lips. You can't shut up.
2: You just can't shut up. And you can, and you're petty, and I think that it's that I think the commissioner's calling the shots with regards to let's really put the screws to the Indiana Fever because they have the most white players, and it's like it's almost as if the league is racist, and they're narcissistic and racist. They're insecure. They're insane. These women are insane.
0: They're insane.
2: They think they're all that. You guys realize that you were nothing 3 years ago? Nobody knew about you? There's been an influx in enthusiasm for several different reasons. So just enjoy it. Stop making an ass out of yourself. Stop being like Warren Sapp.
0: Huh. Yeah, in fact, they got a lot of the Warren Sapp.
2: Sapp has sent messages to me.
0: Oh,
2: and he's just, oh, yeah, you wouldn't believe. He listens to everything that we say. He tries to go and appear on other shows to talk bad about it. It's like, Warren, stop, bro.
0: Right, man, quit
2: like,
0: it.
2: Stop it. He's actually sent messages to me.
0: He said, don't get like Grandpa Monster there, Sapp.
5: He's made a comment on our X page, too.
2: Oh, he did?
5: Yeah.
2: What did he say?
5: I want to short. I believe it was about fighting you.
2: But well,
5: that you won't pay.
2: Well, will you pull it up in a
5: Let me try to find it. I'll make sure you didn't delete it.
2: All right.
6: Let's all take a moment.
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1: 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Now.

0: Mark and Leslie. They threw in 25. They said, we know Gloria, her budget is limited right now. I don't know if she wants me to necessarily speak of what am I? Anyway, Chuck and Leslie, 25 for the glow bug. 100 from Johnny K. PayPal, Venmo, Cash App at the Bubba Army. And the Yinzer, Chuck and Leslie, the Yinzers, they gave 25 on behalf of Glowbug. But am I supposed to
1: tell the Glowbug out?
0: So here's, I think I can say it.
1: Yeah, Angus is going to get an operation in a couple weeks.
0: Yeah, Angus,
2: I guess it is.
0: Salt of the earth.
1: What a dude, man! He came over to help fix my AC the other day,
0: and he's got kind of a concerning. Growth on his head that's concerning, and they're going in to remove it, and he's going to be down for like 4 or 6 weeks. Well, you know, they're Glowbug and Angus just most recently married, so she owns her own business, and he's a big time supervisor at a huge HVAC company here in town, I wouldn't say they live paycheck to paycheck, but they're not overly affluent. They're just starting out. Saving money, they got a monthly budget like a lot of people do. And they know the month, what they can spend on gas and groceries and entertainment and what have you. And they actually have, and God bless her little soul, Glowbug has a $25 every time Gene's on the air budget. But
1: that's a lot of money.
0: It really is. Well, it qualifies her every year for BARP, and she's just, Glowbug is absolutely the best, and her husband Angus has all at one time or another came and fixed one of our air conditioning emergencies. He's an unbelievable HVAC guy to the point where

0: please tell Gene not to be mad at me? Can you please tell? Can you please tell that I always?
1: I don't care if Bubba don't eat.
0: I give.
1: Bubba's not supposed to be eating no more.
0: I always give 25 to support Gene, just to let you know how much I appreciate him. It's like it's in my budget, but for the next 6 weeks, I can't because Angus isn't going to be getting. He's going to get his pay, but Angus gets like an override based on his crews and how much money they make. Angus, because he runs the crews, gets a percentage of that. Well, he'll get his base pay, but he won't get his crew money, so to speak, and that's probably a little bit there of their extra slush fund, which isn't going to be with them for the next, which Angus isn't going to have for a couple months. And she's like, so I'm like, Gloria, please stop. We are so thankful for what you do, and you're so generous, and you're doing so much for us with regards to being the event planner for Barb. And so stop. Like, Gene's not going to get mad. We're not going to get mad. And if we can help you in any way, shape, or form, let us know. So I'm going to probably, get a hold of her privately and make sure she's okay on money. Nice.
2: David the King, $10.
0: And if she doesn't, we'll all get together and throw a little something together for her.
2: Yes.
0: Got to take care of the glow bug. Thank you so much, Gloria. And we hope that we're thinking about, I think Angus goes in. I think this week.
3: DoorDash or some Publix.
0: Yeah, whatever you need, Gloria. We're all gonna, put arms around you and help you and your unbelievable husband. And we're hoping that the procedures, like the doctors have said, it's gonna be very boom boom. They're gonna get all the margins. They're gonna get it all out, and everything's gonna be okay. Man, I couldn't even imagine something happening to Angus. He's such a great man.
3: Oh, man.
0: He's such a good person. So thank you so much, Gloria, and get a hold of me privately if you really do need something. I'm here for you. So Lummy told me that thank you for peeping on our X page, right?
2: Yes,
3: peeping.
0: So on our X page, like the great Gary Cantrell makes these unbelievable clips. Like there's a handful of air personalities. Most of which are male talk show hosts that are trying to completely emulate our template as to how we do things digitally. And Gary Cantrell takes the show and then he cuts up little minute 20 shorts and reels and high spots based on the funny or serious or things that we talk about. And I think he just got a million. I think he cut one up a couple days ago with the Asia Wilson deal. And I saw last night that it was over a million views on Facebook.
2: Yes, it was.
3: Wow.
0: And then I was telling you that and you said something else hit.
2: Oh, yeah. It was the same from on Instagram. It was like 600,000.
0: Yeah. So it did just the Asia Wilson short that Gary Cantrell produced and made an unbelievable thumbnail. Like, look at this thumbnail. This pops. That pops, man. Sap wasn't happy. And then Gary makes these little, 1 minute high spots, and they do really well for us. They really do. Gary, you have done such a great job to the point where we got other radio shows trying to emulate what we do, but they don't. You guys are way too late to the show. You're not going to be able to make a difference, bro. We were almost too late to the show, but we're self-supportive digitally. Like, we could live in a digital only world. And so let me give you an example of what Gary cuts together. But first of all, just aesthetically looking at it, look how good that looks. That pops at you. And on X at the Bubba Army, Warren Sapp wasn't happy with our coverage. Bubba's response, come on the show, take the floor and tell us exactly what we got wrong. The invitation is open. And so this is the thumbnail that pops out at people. People click on stuff whether the thumbnail's good or not. Like, I mean, if you got a horrible thumbnail, people ain't going to click it. It starts with having a thumbnail that pops, and Gary Cantrell, he's popping. Speaking of Warren Sapp.
4: Oh, he was mad about, your coverage of him.
0: What do you mean?
4: He texted me, wasn't happy about it.
0: And here's the deal, Sap. Everybody who likes you, everybody who's pulling for you, everybody that was that's a fan of your work and what you did for the Buccaneers and the Super Bowl. Let me try to put yourself into Warren Sapp's shoes as you're listening to this.
2: Yes.
0: And I, I,

0: I don't think he's being sensible at all, because we are very, very, very complimentary of him, you know, throughout this thing, and not disrespectful at all. I don't call him a fat ass or a lard ass or threaten to fight him or physically try to do anything to him. And I'm not even like trying to be like Johnny Tough Guy, Mr. Radio Guy that can sit here and dog you every day. Because you could fit. I would never fight you. I'm man enough to know my limitations, and you would kick my ass. So what's the point? I already succumbed to you physically. When I call you a pussy, I guess I can call you a pussy. I don't know that I could call you a pussy to your face if you were going to smash me. I might rethink that. But I mean, you know, like, since when do you have to worry about a guy coming up and, you know, beating your ass? Like, this isn't the Wild West. Right? I mean, you know, I'm a part of the media, and, you know, and you're a public figure. I have every right to criticize and ridicule you, just as you do me.
1: I've been beat up before, man. I'll tag in.
0: Just, you know, a great player. It all gets white. And then, you know, you being, you know, wrongfully detained in Okeechobee, we're all pulling for you on that, bud. But when you do this, I mean, we specifically lay out that we're pulling for you. But when you sue a city federally, you are a now exacerbated, you know, we are going to talk about you. You're a public figure. You're a Hall of Famer. You're one of the, you know, upper 1% to ever play the NFL game, the game of football. It's sanctioned by the NFL, and you're a very public figure, and you're filing a federal lawsuit on a municipality. We're going to talk about it. When you do this stuff, it's just not a good look. Stop. Just stop doing this, okay? Dan, you know what? Reach out to him and ask if maybe tomorrow he'd like to come on the air. Now that this is, there's a federal lawsuit that's been dropped. All the news media covered it. We'd love to have him on the air and to completely, like, give him his platform, however many minutes he needs, without us interrupting him, to correct what he feels we're wrong about. So
2: speaking
0: that,
2: of Warren Sapp. Oh, he was mad about.
0: So that was our posting. Yes. Sapp. Then another person comments on it and says, the way I see it, Bubba calling Warren Sapp a pussy on the show today was wild. And then Sapp responded, I didn't feel it. I bet he wouldn't send an address and time to meet. Now, that came from Warren Sapp. Now, when he said, I didn't feel it, what does that mean? Like, he's not digging what we said.
3: 4409 West Hill.
2: Or didn't feel that he wanted to come on? I mean.
0: Yeah. But I bet he wouldn't send an address and a time to meet. Warren, yeah, you know, I think I might. I think I might give you
3: 4409 West Hill.
0: I think I might tell you. To meet me somewhere in a public place. By the way, LM Clough, some huge Gene Lasker,
2: right?
0: Huge PayPal deals. Don't forget Johnny Costica was 100 a little bit ago. The Yinzers have been stepping up. We got LM Clough for $250.
3: Woo!
0: For the Lasker effect. And Tease. For Lasker and prayers to Angus. Yes, prayers to Angus, my friend. Thank you, Tease, and thank you, LM Clough. Appreciate you so much. But let me, here's the deal. I may tell Sapp, yeah, meet me at, you know, Hooters, you know, off of, you know, wherever the hell. And then he goes there, and I don't want to fight him. I'll just, you know, like, maybe I have to walk up to him. Maybe we walk up to each other in the parking lot, or maybe it's inside. I'd rather it be inside of Hooters.
2: Dirt merchant, $10.
0: Thank you. I'd rather it be inside of Hooters. And then if he's going to smash me, I just sit there and take it.
2: Oh,
0: I bring Gene and you with me, Lummy, but like...
3: I've been beat up before, man. I'll take a beating, but I'm going to tell you something. I'm going to get something on him.
0: All right, well, Gene, here's the deal. We're not going to make any money that way.
3: Oh.
0: So,
3: we're just going to take a beating?
0: I mean, we're going to be honest with you, Warren. We want you to, like, I'd like for you to put your hands on me, beat the crap out of me.
3: He ain't got no money, though. He broke.
0: Well, I'm just saying, I mean, I, you know,
2: get that ring.
3: Can we get future money?
0: Whatever. I don't know. We can probably put a lien on future earnings.
3: So when he sues the Dona Sassa or something?
0: When he sues Okeechobee. And then, so like, Warren, I'm going there specifically to tell you that I, you know, what are you going to do about it, buddy?
3: Buddy.
0: And then you're going to smash me because I can truly get under your skin at a moment's notice. I mean, please. I mean, the thing, I'll start bringing up the prostitution stuff up and
3: 90 babies.
0: When you were up, when you were actually making $1 million a year, you're making $1 million to $1.5 million a year. You had this sweet gig with the NFL Network. and you go to cover the Super Bowl in Phoenix, you have two hookers that you meet down in the bar to come up to your room on an agreed price. They, I guess one of them you weren't necessarily that attracted to, or she was maybe too drunk, or for whatever reason you weren't interested in her. I think you did something with her. You actually, the testimony showed that you did either get oral or have sex with the second one. And when it was time for you to pay them,
1: oh, wow,
0: you kicked them out of your room and told them to get the hell out. And so they went downstairs and told the security guard, and then the cops came and arrested you for solicitation of prostitution.
2: Uh-huh.
0: Now, had you just paid the chicks their $300?
2: Not a problem.
0: That you would have never. And here's the deal: $600 now, $600 to the whores, Warren. And you keep your $1.5 million job, or you stiff the whores and lose your job. Now, Warren, as stupid and fat as you think I am, how stupid of a decision was that? If I just pay the whores $600, they'll go away. Or I'll kick them out of my room. They'll be naked in the hallway. That's what testimony showed.
2: I think.
0: But doing that, if I kick them out and save $600 tonight, I might lose my $1.5 million job because you're too stupid to realize, and you're too tight, and you're like the most bipolar, absolutely insane, psychotic person I know. maybe I can give you an address. You can show up. You can beat me up. Just beat me up.
1: Beat him up.
0: I mean, I'm fat. You can probably put some really good punches. You know what? But why don't you stick to my face? Because I want people to be able to see. Like, I want a double. Don't knock my teeth out, though, because I got good teeth. See, look.
1: Yeah.
0: For a fat guy, I got good teeth and a good complexion. So, Warren, just like smash me right in the eye. That'll give me a nice black eye. Maybe, maybe hit me like in the, two black eyes would be great.
1: And that would be great.
0: I'm like putting my order in. Give me two black eyes, Warren, and then that's it. Don't mess with my teeth. I really don't want my nose broken either.
1: You can bruise his ears because they don't work that well anyway.
0: Yeah, my ears are already like half. So whatever, you want to give me a couple ear gimmicks, but yeah, Warren. And then I'm gonna sue you. I'm gonna go ahead and sue you for battery. I'm gonna call the cops. I'm gonna have you arrested, and we'll see how that works out for you. And I'll just show up, and you just beat me up, okay, buddy? I show up, you beat me up. I mean, how much easier is that?
2: Yeah,
0: I mean, and Sepp, at the end of the day, you asked for it. You go, I bet he wouldn't send me an address and a time to meet. So if you're genuinely really, really, really, serious
1: really,
0: about
1: really.
0: Me, I'll show up. I'm going to exercise my First Amendment as well and talk to you in a manner that might. I'm just letting you know. Don't fall into my trap, you dumbass. like, be a pussy and continue to say no to my show. And to me, tell me no, because if I call you out and tell you a time and place to meet me and you don't show up, then you look like a pussy.
1: Uh-huh.
0: And if you do show up, realize that I'm going to exercise my First Amendment right and call you all kinds of names.
1: You're going to have to hit them
0: to try to upset you, and I'll get you to hit me, and then I'll put you in jail. I'm telling you what my game plan is. Don't be stupid enough to fall for it. Just be a pussy and decline, please. That's your only way out of this alive.
1: Alive.
0: Not alive as in I'm going to unalive you, but like metaphorically speaking, how people perceive you as, stupid and a pussy for not taking Bubba up at meeting at the wing house and smashing his face into the concrete.
1: Oh, man, stupid and pussy in the same sentence? That's bad. Wow.
0: Yeah, you're stupid.
1: I think you got to show up, Sap.
0: Yeah, I mean, Sap.
1: Take the hit. Take the $1 million loss, but beat him up, but something. Be the hero.
0: Be the hero and be the guy that actually holds Bubba the fat ass accountable and beats his ass.
1: That's right.
0: For all the tens of thousands of people that I've been disrespectful to over the years.
1: That's got to be worth $2.6 million.
0: All the kids that grew up during the Power Pick days when I used to hang up on them and call them little fetuses.
1: Uh-huh.
0: Get off my phone. Get off my phone, you little fetus.
1: Chances are you talked to one of his kids at that time, too, because he has so many.
0: Yeah, I mean, chances are that I've actually offended some of your kids.
4: This is Evel Knievel, and if I...
0: Where is my hang-up at?
1: Evel Knievel's hanging up enough.
0: I thought I had
1: That's a good one.
0: I thought I had my...
4: It's none of... This is Evel.
1: Okay. That's it, right there.
0: Yeah. So, you know, do you know how many kids, how many thousands of kids called me during
1: that
0: career
1: to life.
0: On the Power Pig? And I, my comeback zinger to them was, let me tell you something. How old's your mom? How would you like to wake up to me at the breakfast table? And then I'll take you to school in my limo. You little fetus, get out of here till you got pubic hair. What's your mom doing tonight, you little fetus? Get off my phone, you little fetus. So, Warren, represent all those fine children that listened to my show back in the day. That I so disrespected and hung up on them and told them I was going to blast their moms to them and everything like that. Stick up for, be the stud that stuck up to the fat ass and blackened both of his eyes. Hell yeah, Warren. I'll give you that time and I'll give you that place to meet. And what are you going to do about it, buddy? Nothing.
1: But
0: it. You're not going to do nothing. I'll have my cameras and you'll have yours. I just think I might have a bigger presence than you. Let me, I don't know, check his numbers. Has he got bigger numbers than we do?
1: No.
0: Does Warren Sapp have a, you know, does he have a YouTube?
2: I'm talking about
0: things that make money for us. So does he have a YouTube? I don't think he does.
2: I don't think he does. I think
0: does he have a Facebook that's monetized?
2: I'm looking at his social platforms.
0: He's probably on TikTok, Insta, and
2: X, he has 884,000.
0: All right, okay, that's pretty good.
1: He's probably got a lot because, you know, they give free phones out to the projects.
2: Gene, I don't think that he has the truth.
0: Well, but Gene, in Warren's defense, he doesn't have a project phone, my friend.
4: The views and opinions made by Gene Lasker are not necessarily those of our advertisers. Woo! Or this radio station.
0: What's he got on YouTube?
2: Oh, no, that was Instagram.
0: What's he got on Instagram?
2: What was 884,000.
0: All right, then that many on X, too?
2: He had 900, and then 159,000 on Facebook.
0: Oh, okay. At least we beat him there.
2: Yeah.
0: Yeah. But you need content, Warren, and I need content, so you roll your cameras, I'll have mine. Meet me at a table. I'll start telling you what I think about you. I know that you're going to flip out. I'm already under your skin. You're already commenting to I'm doing 50. My video guy is whipping up a 57-second short that's got you already trying to, you know, challenge me physically. So we'll meet. You'll beat me up, and I'll have you arrested. And I'm not going to be able to get any money out of you, but I can certainly cause some humiliation. Absolutely. So let me ask you a question. I can't play much of it. I gotta stop it right there. I gotta copyright. Actually, not Monday night, but Thursday night football.
1: All right. Anybody good?
0: Browns and Steelers.
1: Steelers are like 3-0, right?
0: Everybody what they do. Everybody always, as soon as you hear the Browns, you think of the ass buckets.
2: Yes.
0: Pittsburgh was about a field goal favorite. And the Browns are now, what, 3-1?
2: Yes, they are.
1: I thought the Browns got the DJ quarterback. What's his name?
0: No, it's It's Deshaun Watson.
1: Oh, yeah, DW.
0: Yeah.
1: But Deshaun's I thought he was good.
0: Well, he was, and then he had like 2 or 3 years in Cleveland where he was either hurt or not available.
1: Oh.
0: But now, Lummy, Deshaun Watson kills it, and the Steelers.
1: Yeah, Deshaun, DJ.
0: The Steelers defeat the Browns beat the Steelers on a last second field goal. I can't play it because we'll get a copyright.
1: It was a great field goal, too, man.
0: It was
1: perfecto.
0: A great field goal. And they play. It was a 56-yard field goal with, like, 15 seconds left. The guy from, it's in Cleveland.
2: Yeah.
1: Dudes, man, they were bummed.
0: It's the only game going on. It's the premier game. You know, Monday and Sunday nights are the two, you know, big.
2: And I sent you a clip of that. Because people are talking about it, Aaron Rodgers trying to tell Mike McCarthy.
0: I actually saw that Mike McCarthy came back and apologized for them cussing at each other during this communication break. McCarthy, I guess Rodgers couldn't hear the play, and they both became frustrated at each other. Are we going to get a copyright on this?
1: You talking about what happened inside the huddle?
5: On him.
0: So I think that Rodgers is turning to McCarthy and be like, give me the play.
5: Aaron looking over for the... he did this a lot.
3: See, you're Aaron Rodgers, Jesse.
5: Call it.
3: Oh, man, he's mad.
0: Oh, yeah.
2: And
0: oh,
2: wow. Yeah, they make McCarthy calls him an effing a-hole.
3: Oh, wow.
0: Really?
2: Yeah, and he calls it back to him. That's what they showed.
3: Oh, no way.
0: Mm.
3: I'd have cheered for them if I know that.
0: Cheered for who?
3: For the Steelers.
0: Let me. What happens now in Cleveland if Deshaun Watson pulls the nose up? They make the playoffs. He's on the last year of his deal. You know,
3: they buy him again.
0: Do they buy him again, or do they let him go because his number? I don't know what his number is going to be, but it's going to be at least probably 30 to 50 million, right?
2: I don't know. He's a little older, but the Browns are notorious for if the quarterback plays pretty well, letting him go. So. I can see them trying to probably negotiate a sweetheart deal.
0: With Deshaun?
2: Yeah.
0: You mean like more towards like a $25, $30 million deal?
2: Yeah, I can't see them
0: throwing
2: giving
0: like,
2: money.
0: Hey, we'll do like a three-year $100 million deal, which would be $33 million a year.
2: Yeah. I would say probably even like 1 to 2 years. I can't see them locking him up longer.
0: So the guy that owns this...
2: Yes,
0: the lingerie fighting championships.
3: This ain't real.
0: Go to YouTube, and or any various
3: this is real?
0: Almost any platform, and type in lingerie fighting championships. And it's and by the way, he's almost got 1 million followers on YouTube.
2: So he's got four on Facebook.
0: He's, what, 4 million?
2: Yes,
0: 4 million on Facebook, 1 million on YouTube. Like, this guy's killing it. And it's female MMA and girls in lingeries. In lingerie, I should say. And so this guy is familiar with the show. This particular sanctioning body is going to be in, is it Clearwater?
2: It's going to be, which they moved it actually, the one that's going to happen now is next week because of the weather. It's OCC Roadhouse.
0: I know exactly where that's at.
3: Oh, man, I know where that's at.
2: Next Sunday.
0: Next Sunday.
2: At 7 o'clock it starts.
0: Next Sunday.
2: And they're doing a spanking thing at 7 o'clock.
3: What does that mean?
2: More like the slap boxing or what Dana White does.
3: Oh, yeah, I like
2: but
3: that.
2: But instead they're going to do spanking.
0: So, Gene, the girl has to bend over at the waist.
3: Uh-huh.
0: And you know how they do the slapping contest where you slap people across the face?
3: But they slap
0: them. Now they got girls that slap their competition's ass. You try to slap.
3: That ain't going to knock nobody out.
0: Well, I know, but if you do it enough, you get a big old bruise and a handprint.
3: Make them pee?
0: I don't know if it makes them pee. What circles do you travel in? Hold on.
3: I need to know. Whoa.
0: Shut up. What circles do you travel in when I talk about women slapping each other's on the ass and then you just spit out of nowhere at make them pee? So, like, are you, is that your fetish? Is that what you're into?
3: No, it's not my fetish. I'm just saying, we're at the happy end and I'm watching somebody get slapped on the butt.
0: Well, I think when
3: slapping
0: them
3: on the face, we'll watch them get knocked out. That's cool.
0: I don't know.
3: Well, what's
0: I don't know how
3: happen?
0: They win. I don't know. I don't know much about it. I just know that the lingerie fighting championships, I think that's what it's called, right?
2: Yes.
0: Lingerie fighting championships, which you can go to either Facebook or YouTube. They got about 5 million between the two. And this is
5: touch gloves now, Fred.
0: And they're going to be at OCC, not this Sunday, but next.
2: Yes.
0: Right?
2: Yes.
0: Lummy, too bad we couldn't have a couple of these. If he was in town, like, by that Friday, we couldn't have maybe a couple of these girls come out in their negligee here to the studios and do an interview.
2: Okay, I'll talk to you. I'll talk to you about it.
5: And let's go ahead and do this.
0: Like, you know, a couple hot ones.
6: Blackwell is only listed at 1 inch taller. I don't know if I'm buying
0: that. Lummy, you said if I wanted to, he said I could be a judge if I wanted to be.
2: You'd be one of the three right there.
3: Oh, you need to be that.
0: I know.
6: She looks much bigger.
7: But you know, if looks can win a fight, you got to bet on Blackwell. But we still have to go ahead and go through with this fight.
0: Is that a nice way of calling the other one ugly? When they're saying,
3: no, she didn't
0: when,
3: say
0: they're,
3: that.
0: When they're saying,
3: the
0: listen,
3: toughness.
0: look wise, I got the blonde all day.
2: Can you imagine? Can you imagine you doing commentary?
7: Right. So we're going to see what Kaplan,
3: the man,
7: Kaplan could end up doing. Cameron in the silver.
0: I said, we got Goldilocks versus the vampire here.
1: Yeah.
0: I got to tell you right now.
1: I want to be Dykes when I get it on.
0: We're not saying that, Gene. We're not. No.
1: Well, that's what we're going to say.
0: No, we're not going to say that, Gene.
4: The views and opinions made by Gene Lasker are not necessarily those of our advertisers or this radio station.
0: We're not going to refer to these women as. We're not going to refer to them with a derogatory slang.
1: That's not derogatory. That's a real statement.
0: For a gay woman. What do you call them?
1: Gay woman?
0: Lesbian?
1: Lesbian?
0: You call them lesbians.
1: So what's wrong with the D word?
0: I think that's inappropriate.
1: Why?
0: Just like Shaq said yesterday, man.
1: Drop the whole alphabet on us?
0: Just like Shaq said yesterday, man, you can't be saying and rolling around like you used to. You got to be a little more mindful. So gay women that like each other are lesbians, Gene. It's a little bit of a slur when you call them a...
1: But I didn't think it was a slur. I just thought the D word was... She was the leader of the Dykes.
0: You're not up with the times.
1: I'm way behind the times.
0: So just trust me. Those are lesbians, okay? No more... Take D out of your category.
2: I'm going to see if he'll let you and Gene call a match.
7: Black together. One, the very distinctive haircut.
0: Me and Bubba get into a fight in the red. Ready?
7: Looks like a...
1: Let's go! Uh-oh.
7: Let's see. Black Widow, doesn't she?
0: The lingerie fighting championship. The lingerie fighting championship's coming to OCC, which is right off of 49th and 19th.
1: Yeah, right over by the racetrack.
0: Right over there by the Showtime Speedway. Right there, kind of... Yeah. Right across the street from the now vacant state, remember
2: Quaker State,
0: which was around for like 20 years, and then OCC builds a place across the street
1: and smoked them,
0: and smoked them. They're done.
1: They got better wings too.
6: That's a word from her bar.
0: This is where this
1: poor little blonde's going to get beat up.
0: This event is going to be at OCC next Sunday.
6: For there as well.
7: And right away, Cameron is going to go ahead and try to establish the kick.
6: Oh, just diving in with the takedown. Got the takedown. Wasn't sure she was going to be able to do that against a much bigger opponent, but Cameron.
0: All right, so there you go. That's coming.
1: We got to go there, Bubba.
0: Well, they've invited us to be judges.
1: Oh, wow.
0: Yeah, we might get to do that, Gene.
1: Man.
0: Let me see if we can.
1: So, judges, you can reach down there when you tell them to quit and they don't quit. You can snatch them by the hair and drag them out, right?
0: No. What are you, Cave? What are you trying to be, a caveman?
2: Spank them and pee and rip them by the hair.
0: Yeah, you want to spank these girls to the pee, and then you want the one
1: they're
0: that's
1: fighters,
0: winning.
1: Man. They want to be abused.
0: No, they don't, Gene. No, no.
1: What do you call it?
0: No, I call it
1: you shine your girl up for something like that.
0: I call it you shutting up, man. We need to go to words, and you need to shut up. You are very much on a slippery
2: Charles
0: slope.
2: Charles Richardson, 25.
0: Thank you, my friend. You're very on a
1: OCC
0: slippery slope.
1: OCC next Sunday. I'm judging.
0: What's that? I didn't know that.
8: Shut up, Brent.
1: You want to hear the bit?
8: Asshole. Shut up, Brent. Asshole. Shut up, Brent.
1: BTLS.
0: Oh, that's kind of...
1: Hey.
9: Oh, listen, I got something for the... Oh.
0: Man, this is Hogan's fart. Was a real fart.
1: That was a real
0: one. When Hogan had a cordless phone in his gym, and he would call us on 98 Rock every morning while he was taking a deuce. And
2: this one actually was from when he was living in Miami. It was on Sirius.
0: Oh, it was?
2: Yeah, at 06. Fart.
0: Now, just think of this is a real fart. And try to close your eyes and think about what the physical aspect of your BH and how much it's flapping and how much pressure has to come out for your BH to be a trumpet this.
1: See, they're working out, guys. Their butts are real way firmer than ours.
0: For real.
1: So air don't want to get out easy.
0: I mean, just think of that thing flapping in the wind.
1: It's like blowing air into a balloon. Okay. I mean, to a balloon that's already blown up. Makes that noise.
0: Okay, thank you, Gene, for being able to put a visual on it, my friend. When we come back, we'll start breaking down the WNBA. These bitches are absolutely insane. They're full of themselves. They're insecure. They're narcissistic. They don't know how to act. Have you ever heard that expression, act like you've been here before?
1: They're
0: now running out during the national anthem. They run off the court, and and now they're in full-blown WWE, like body slamming chicks against the ground,
1: yeah.
0: and everybody's fighting, and there's no call because the girl that got slammed was white, and they don't call any player, they don't call any fouls on African-American girls, and these African-American girls are all full of themselves and said, nobody ain't going to step to me.
1: Even the small ones.
0: It's ridiculous. We'll do that, and then, Gene, we got your standardized 10th grade from 1985 test to do, too.
1: Pick or choose, A, B, or C.
0: Multiple choice.
2: Could we also, maybe after all that, like hear how Gene shot a hole in his boat?
0: Well,
2: with the shark?
0: Yes.
1: Man, and we were like 15 or 20 miles out when we had a whole butt to get back in.
0: How about when we come back, we open up with the Gene Lasker?
1: It was a Carolina skip.
0: Okay.
1: That's what it was.
2: What are you yelling at me for?
1: Oh.
0: Gene.
1: Well, I'm freaking out about my ears going to go bad, so I turned my volume up here, so now I can hear Bubba like really good, and so it makes me louder. Am I louder now?
0: Yeah, you're loud, but you're dumber.
1: Okay, well,
0: the louder you get, the dumber you are. All right, so we have to get people up to speed, Gene. They're not necessarily familiar what you're talking about. During the hot mic, when we were gone for commercials, if you're not privy of the hot mic, which means you're not watching us through like Facebook or YouTube, or is hot mic available on Twitch and Rumble?
2: Yes,
0: Rumble,
2: yes, all that.
0: So if you're visually watching us somewhere, chances are you get the hot mic.
2: And if you're a lieutenant on Bubba Army HQ,
0: exactly. So as you're watching or listening to the show, if when we go to commercial breaks terrestrially and other places, everybody else gets to hear us talking amongst each other. And sometimes you'll hear some real, unfiltered or behind the scene type stuff. And a lot of times you won't hear nothing because I'm usually in here preparing for the next break. Sometimes Lummy's walking into the engineering and him and Macho Man's got something going and Gene has to go pee or be a monkey and open up a beef stick. But, for the most part, we do talk a little bit, but you get to hear all that. So Lasker's talking to us, Chattamongos or something, and he's like,
1: they asked me if I fish.
0: You have to understand, I can usually hear what Gene's rumbling over there, and I hear Lasker goes, do you fish much? I have fished, and I know how to fish, and I've been fishing, but I don't like necessarily to fish. I don't go fishing a lot, but I have fished. And one time I was fishing, and this shark tried to get me, and I shot a hole in its head, but it went through the boat, too. Like, by the way, somebody, let me look at, I think Gary just put this AI together.
2: Oh, that was me.
0: Oh, okay.
2: Yeah.
0: Gene, so Lasker.
1: That's almost what happened.
0: So Lasker, right there. Lasker says, look at the shark looking at it. Lasker says he was fishing, he caught a shark, he went to shoot it in the head, and shot a hole in the boat.
1: Yeah.
0: And they had
1: it jumped over the side.
0: And they had to haul ass in because the boat was sinking the entire time.
1: It was taking on water.
0: And the guy had it completely floored to try to get to
1: I'm still bucking in too at the same time.
0: Yeah. So anyway, listen. Gene starts telling that story. I'm like, Gene, save it for the air. So we're going to open up next segment prior to talking about how effed up the WNBA is with Gene Goes Fishing story, okay? Then we'll do WNBA, then we'll do a break, and we'll come back with Gene's standardized 1985 10th grade test. Now, Gene, we have to kind of determine if you flunk this, where do we put you? Like, what do we do next?
1: We go right back to the beginning and first, start over.
0: I think we go back to first?
1: Yeah.
0: Because I do think that you, in the two...
1: Because we're just doing this because somebody...
0: LH asked for it, and there's a lot of people who are like, listen, I listen to some of those first great questions, and I don't necessarily know who they are, so I don't think you're being fair to Gene. People think that we're like trying to bamboozle Gene. I just go to a website and ask the questions.
1: Yeah.
0: And it doesn't matter whether I know them or not. It's my intellect's not in question. Maybe it should be. Maybe I'm actually dumber than Gene. I don't know. But Gene's going to take a 10th grade standardized test today from 1985, and it's multiple choice. Now, Gene, if you flunk that, which I think you're going to, I don't know where we put you, potentially back at first. Lasker's fishing. I caught a shark and shot a hole in my boat. Next.
10: You know, he probably shouldn't have said that.
11: That kind of frank dialogue troubles me.
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2: Let me, the last Bubba 199, I think we had the Strange Clouds guy here.
4: Yes, we did, Anthony.
5: The whole place was on Strange Clouds.
2: Well, yes, the whole place was Strange Clouded out, yes. Courtesy of Anthony?
4: Yeah, or Tony. He likes to go by Tony.
2: Well, can you do a formal introduction next time?
4: Yes, sir.
2: Yeah. I could tell he had that Rastafarian hair. He was super cool. He was over there by the picnic table. Everybody was going to see him at one time or another, and everybody was Strange Clouded out. And he was just sitting there like a straight pimp. Nice to meet you, Tony.
5: Did you have some clouds in the beans?
2: No.
5: No?
2: No. Why, did you think the beans, you think they were cloud beans?
5: Had a little taste to them, yeah.
2: They were good, weren't they?
5: Yeah.
2: Big Red makes the best damn baked beans. Big Red's a hell of a cook.
4: Yeah, he is.
2: God, he's a hell of a, he knows his way around the kitchen. God love him. If I was gay, I think I'd be with Big Red.
5: Oh.
2: Just because he's such a good cook.
5: But you're not gay and you still have him around.
2: That's true. You know what? I'm not gay and I still got Big Red around cooking up his ass. Appreciate you, my friend. Thank you, Big Red. Let's make sure we keep an eye on the chat numbers, because when we start hitting that upper 15s, low 16s, we have to abandon everything and go right to the official chat fan vote for BARP. Who chat nominates to get the free BARP pass?
5: Have you got any nominations yet?
2: No, that's not what we want, Gene.
5: Oh,
2: people start throwing out names now. No, you should.
5: Because I ain't seen one name yet.
2: I don't. I'm not. We don't want any names yet. You idiot.
5: Well, I do.
2: No, you don't.
5: Why?
2: Because we're not ready for that. We got other things to do.
5: Oh, okay. I just want
2: to
5: see who's
2: We need to talk about your fishing.
5: Popular.
2: We need to talk about when we are in the who's popular segment of the show, we can ask people to start throwing out names.
5: Okay.
2: But not when we're going to, the next thing we were going to do is talk about your fishing gimmick that a lot of people heard during the hot mic, but a lot of people didn't hear. So the time you caught a shark, and so just go ahead. Let's hear you.
5: Well, we got out there.
2: Who's we?
5: It was me and a couple of dudes. I don't remember their names. They were shark fishermen.
2: Yeah, I'm sure they were.
5: And we were in a contest for catching the biggest shark. But
2: how'd they get you involved? Like, they were friends of yours? And be like, hey, Gene, come out here and get.
5: I had an automotive shop there on John's Road. So, and I worked on their stuff, and I worked on their trailer. And they invited me, and I said, yeah.
2: So, like, you put, like, wheel bearings and stuff like that?
5: Got the lights working.
2: Right, all right.
5: So we get out there, and they got, like, 40 buckets of nasty fish.
2: Now, what kind of boat are you on?
5: In a Carolina skiff.
2: A Carolina skiff.
5: It was a flats boat.
2: Okay.
5: Because it wasn't tall.
2: And they were specifically looking and fishing for sharks.
5: Yeah, so we went about 10 miles out off of Clearwater, straight out. And then they threw all them buckets of fish in, and we circled around that spot. And then we started fishing like late in the night, you know, like 3 in the morning.
2: Right.
5: By the time we chummed for a while. So there was plenty of sharks around us. And
2: now you never
5: hooked one about 10 or 12 foot long, almost as long as the boat.
2: Wow.
5: And yeah, and wow wasn't their word for it. So I'm pulling, and I'm telling these guys to help me, and they're pulling with me.
2: I can just see
5: we
2: Gene
5: had a
2: Lasker.
5: Belt on that you hooked us.
2: Yeah.
5: Hook it into a belt.
2: Can you imagine Gene Lasker with the belt?
4: Oh, yeah.
5: I was out of gas. I'm afraid I'm going to fly off the side of the boat, and the fish jumps in the boat.
2: The
5: shark jumps in the boat.
2: In the boat.
5: So he's longer than the boat is wide.
2: And he's flapping.
5: Flapping ain't the word for it, man. He was spinning and...
2: Was he trying to chomp?
5: I thought he was going to stand on his tail. I swear you do. I mean, standing up, we're going to look me in the face.
0: Let me, what's that cartoon that had, well, Jabberjaw, it was Jabbermouth. Jabbermouth the Jaw, and he was a shark, and he was a cartoon character, and he used to actually stand on his tail. So that's what
5: Lasker. This dude was almost standing on his tail,
0: Lasker remembers the cartoon and a shark standing on his his tail. So Lasker thinks this shark's going to stand on it. What, bite you?
5: Yeah, like you headbutt me.
0: What? So you always have your gun with you, right?
5: Well, we had a 12-gauge sitting right there, and then we had like a dummy stick, they called it, or something.
0: Like a bang stick.
5: Oh, bang stick,
0: yeah. You hit it, and it like puts a big electrical shock.
5: But I never used the bang stick before, so I didn't know how to use it. I didn't want to mess it up.
0: I didn't
5: want to
0: bang my own
5: But that 12-gauge is looking pretty sharp right there, so right? It was already ready.
0: So you got, so the shark's flopping around.
5: He takes a spin towards me, man, and I just got him. But I like nicked his nose. I tried to hit him right between the eyes, and I nicked his nose to the left, and it veered off of him, went right through the bottom of the boat.
0: When a shark stands on his tail, it's actually Lasker remembering Jabberjaw, the cartoon. So, Gene, you thought that this thing was going to do this, right?
5: Yeah.
0: Right.
5: It was almost doing that already. That dude had some moves.
0: All right, so the shark is flip-flopping around with his teeth like it was snarling.
5: He didn't even have to snarl. He had a lot of teeth.
0: Right, so you get the 12-gauge and you try to, aim for him?
5: Yeah, because when he turned towards me and he's, zigzagging like a snake, and I got him right between the other, I had him. Boom, but he moved just a tad, and I nicked the side of his nose. And it went into the boat.
0: Went into the boat.
6: Oh, boy.
0: Now, at that point, what?
5: I didn't think nothing about it at that point because it has a double deck, but the bottom deck, she's taking on water, bro.
0: Yeah, I know. But you can't go to the top deck when the bottom deck's flooding, Gene. Eventually, top deck's going to flood.
5: Well, then they're all freaked out.
7: So, hold on. I mean, I was thinking that I didn't have to worry about the boat floating because it had an upper deck. So, I didn't even. Gene's got a double decker. All right. So, now, did it kill the shark or just.
5: No.
0: No. Did it even stop the shark from wanting to chomp you?
5: No, not really.
0: Right. So it just took a little bit of the shark. But
5: it veered him over to the right, and he got around the center console. So he got around on the other side in a skinny spot, so he was kind of trapped in there. And so he wasn't flopping too badly anymore. So I thought I got him good, but evidently I didn't because he stayed
0: going. Now, at that point, does the owner of the boat go, Gene, you shot the boat?
5: Well, they got to the fish, and they threw him back over, and he got away. And then they looked over. Where'd you shoot him at? Where'd that blast go? And I'm pointed right there. And he goes. And they looked at me like he turned white. And I go, what's the matter? There's a hole in the boat. It's got to be. And they pulled it, opened up the doors on the bottom. That water was coming on.
0: So they open up like to see the hole.
5: Yeah.
0: And it's taking on water.
5: Taking on water.
0: And so at that point, was he like, man, we got
5: to. But he went straight to the throttle, and we took a left and headed to the lights.
0: Did he try to keep the nose up to try not take on water?
5: Yeah, they had a nose up. So, as long as we were going good, it wasn't taking much water. It was just like, come on, and we'd like, come in the boat, not.
0: So did that pretty much swear you off? I've never been.
5: Yeah, nobody invited me on the boat.
0: Well, here's the deal. I'm not a big fish. I don't really like fishing. Even though I lived on the water, and I was much rather I had jet skis and things like that. That's what I did on the water. I'm not a big fisherman. I'm not patient enough. You got to sit out there sometimes for an hour before you, and sometimes you don't even get nothing. Sometimes you don't even get nothing. So it's just wasting your time.
5: Yeah.
0: So I'm not a big fisher guy.
5: You get one of them TVs that show the fish on the bottom, then you can find the fish and then get them.
0: What, you mean one of those sonar gimmicks? You mean fish finders?
5: Yeah, there you go.
7: If you get one of those fish TVs, it tells you where the fish are.
0: So moving right along, the WNBA, these girls just can't help themselves. They can't. They're just so insecure, and they're just not. They're not accustomed to having this much attention or this many eyes on them. And so when they start getting popular and start getting a little bit of attention, they act like, women and men are wired differently. And us guys just know how to deal with this kind of stuff more so than you chicks. And so, I don't know what the WNBA really is trying to prove at this point, who's leading them, but, it's not a good look for you as a WNBA team to, right before they're getting ready to sing the national anthem and pay respects to the country, that is, you know, that has given women so much, you know, equal rights. You truly, hell, I think women actually have more rights. I think it went from women being kept down, like in the early 1900s and 1910s. And I think it was like, you know, I don't even know what. Women couldn't vote for the longest time, right?
4: Yeah.
0: Yeah, so women, you went from not having as many rights as us guys to now, man, it used to be we had a little bit of an edge. Now, like, we're 10% back. Like, women have far more rights than us men. They can
5: our great-great-grandfather's probable fault.
0: Well, here's the deal. How many men choke their kids out and they are potentially thinking about letting them go as compared to Lindsey Clancy? How many men, you know, kill their kids or kill somebody else or kill somebody, and they're ever, very rarely do men get away with murder due to the fact that a jury finds them, you know, innocent by mental, you know, by reason of insanity. Men never get that. Women get it all the time. I mean, most recently just in Massachusetts and dating clear back to Lizzie Borden. Don't forget next Thursday's Deadly Intention. Is breaking down the truthful, what really happened in the Lizzie Borden story. Netflix took so many liberties, including, like, Lizzie Borden did not have a relationship with Maggie the maid, and they were not lesbian and giving each other milk baths and doing Lappy Lappy Smurf and making out. No, none of that happened. In fact, Lizzie Borden was a bitch to the maid. And the other thing is, Lizzie Borden wasn't that attractive. She was kind of ugly, actually.
5: So you had to add some additions here,
0: man,
5: to make
0: Netflix
5: the story better.
0: Netflix has got her like as like a 19 or 20-year-old, fresh-faced, kind of plain Jane hottie. Do you know, Liz, in real life, Lizzie Borden was 32 when all this happened? Whereas if you watch the Netflix special, you would think she's about 19 or 20. So they kind of rolled back everything 10 years. They way embellished it. They lied. They made stuff up. Well, I think that's probably what Hollywood does, right?
4: Yes.
0: Hey, let me actually
5: get it. That's why it's Hollywood.
0: See if you can reach out. I know this is probably a stretch, but Chris Hansen, you know, have a seat. Somebody, I don't know if it was Netflix or somebody did a big documentary on that whole To Catch a Predator deal, and yeah. I think it got released last Friday, a week ago, and he's full hot on the deal because they completely misrepresent, like, he's full hot on it. I saw him on a couple different podcasts and that were smaller than ours that he did, so we could put, because he's trying to get the word out as to,
4: yeah, I've reached out
0: how
4: to
0: much
4: him.
0: They lied, and oh, you did?
4: Yeah, I reached out to him on his Instagram.
0: Fantastic. Yeah. I'd love to have him on. So, listen, WNBA, it's the Aces. Is this the Aces?
4: Versus the Fever.
0: Yeah.
4: So in Vegas.
0: This is in Vegas.
5: Fever.
0: So the Indiana Fever, those girls who got eliminated last night, they stayed on the court. The Indiana Fever, with Caitlin Clark and Kelsey Mitchell and Sophie Cunningham and the Boston girl, they stayed on the court. And the Las Vegas Aces, led by Asia Wilson, they decide to run off the court while paying respects to our country.
5: What?
0: The country that allows you to have equal white rights as a woman, that gives you the anything a man can do, you can do better. And you're going to and there's a lot of countries that don't, you know, that still keep women down. We happen to be one of the greatest country when it comes to women's rights, as we should be. And you don't have enough couth or decency to pay respects to the country that's allowing you to make at least the league minimum. The 12th girl on the bench that never gets to play is making $297,000. Last year she made $79,000. Now, if you make $279,000, people can live off of that. If you're a single girl living in an apartment downtown Indy and you're making $300,000 a year, you're able to save some money and live in the nicest place you want and probably drive about any car you want, making $300,000 in Indiana. Like Gene, if a woman made $300,000 in Tampa, she could be living downtown Tampa in one of those penthouses, driving a brand new Mercedes.
5: Yep.
0: At $300,000.
5: No problem.
0: So this country allows you to live that lifestyle want you to have all the rights and then some. Want you to be always treated fairly and various things, which I think that we do great as a society. And you can't, you don't even have the common decency to stick around for our national anthem. So this is, I'm trying not to get a copyright, on the song that's playing in the background, like some rap song here. So
5: hold on.
0: It's getting right. They're getting. This is 15 seconds before the national anthem played. But the girls all knew when this particular rap song was about over is when
5: that was going to play
0: the national anthem. Because obviously the Aces are the home team and they know what the person that's running the program is going to do. So they told the players of the Aces, when you hear this particular rap song, start running to the locker room because the national anthem is right after. So they hear this. So they all, as you can see, they all start running. Very few stick around. In fact, I think now almost every player is off, yeah. And the people that are hanging around are just either cameramen or trainers. So you can see everybody's running around now. Now the lights darken in the entire facility, and
6: for our national anthem.
0: So, yeah, boom.
5: Do they do that every time?
0: I think this team does.
4: Jeez.
5: They need to be beat up.
0: So here's the play-in question. This is Sophie Cunningham. No, this is the other girl. Not Sophie Cunningham, but I think Sophie's there.
4: Yeah,
0: This is the other blonde.
4: It's the other white girl.
0: Yeah, the other white girl. The other attractive blonde. And is that, hunky. Is that Asia Wilson?
4: No, I think it's a different girl this time.
5: White bread Margaret.
0: So here we go. White bread Margaret. Now, as you can see, I want you to look at these two girls right here. And so...
8: It's to go.
5: Oh, I like that move.
0: Gene, you can't. That's not fair. That's not cool. You can't do that.
8: Quarter as Turner and Hull get tied up.
0: And now they're...
5: Who was wrong there?
0: They're trying to, appeal, and they only call it a foul, and I don't think they make it a fragrant or anything or a tech or nothing. And then the coach of Indiana, of course, she gets absolutely flipped out, and they have to restrain her. And I almost just think, the NBA now is just
5: Did the black girl pull her over?
0: Yes, the black girl kind of John Cena and heard over. Look at now, watch this. It's really an egregious call. I mean, it's really an egregious act. So if you look at the black girl, she actually right there.
5: Oh yeah,
0: she wraps around and grips her, completely closes the seal, so to speak, so that she can flip this girl, because you can't flip that girl if you don't have this whole thing closed.
5: Well, white girl should have took that right hand and come around.
0: Well,
5: should have.
0: But look, hold on. I mean, she
5: boom.
0: And guess what?
5: WWE right there.
0: The WNBA didn't do anything.
4: Yeah, he's caught a foul on Indiana.
0: On Indiana?
4: Yeah, they caught a foul on Indiana.
0: So this is... This was a foul on Indiana? Us?
4: Yeah, that's what I said. Yeah.
0: That's why everybody's so freaked out by it?
4: Yeah.
0: Oh, my
5: and
0: God.
5: Who is that like that? She's a... who's that?
0: That's the referee, Gene. That's the female referee.
5: Well, she's gay.
0: Well, Gene, what does it matter?
5: Because she's on the gay side then.
0: Well, they all are. Most
5: of
0: them.
5: Yeah, but that blonde was a regular girl.
0: You don't know that. We don't know. Gene, I don't think the girls... maybe they do. I mean, maybe that's the problem, that we're trying to give them the credit, but really they're, at the end of the day, a straight white girl has no chance in the NBA and the WNBA.
5: Right. She's right there, racist against her.
0: I got to think, if you're a straight white girl, that's the problem.
5: Right, she ain't got to buy a deal, though. Just saying.
0: So, this what should have been a flagrant foul on the Las Vegas Aces... with the African-American girl WWE body slamming, ends up being a no foul on the Aces, and it ends up being a foul on Indiana, and I think Stephanie White, the coach here, gets a tech. I think she gets a tech, as she should, meaning I would be unglued if this was my player, and it's this big of a swing around. What should be a flagrant two foul on the Aces, which would be two foul shots plus a technical and then ejection from the game. with a possible one-game ejection on the backside, ends up being... So that's what it really should be, and they call it as a foul against Indiana. Like, do these women not realize you guys are completely destroying your league because guys like me and Gene and Lummy... And I saw Lummy on Russ Rollins from the Monsters. He posted something on Facebook yesterday, which congratulations, Russ, for all your success and everything that you've done. You've continued to be a juggernaut terrestrially. You're actually one of the very few terrestrial guys that I really respect. I got a lot of respect for you, my friend. But, you know, I saw on his Facebook yesterday, you did something to do with the Monsters and how long they've been around and how well they've done, which, again, congratulations. But he mentioned how he became a WNBA fan and, more specifically, an Indiana Fever fan. Huh. And so, you know, you got Russ Rollins, you got Bubba Clem, you got Gene Lasker. I think Dan's a fan of the WNBA and the Fever. Lummy, you know, I know that you being the biggest sports enthusiast of all, never really paid attention to the WNBA until this. And so... The Indiana Fever are probably by far times three the most popular team in the league, and you screw with them the most, and what you guys are in trouble of is losing that guy like me, because I'm about over it. I've already seen my enthusiasm decrease. I used to never miss a Fever game, and now, like, if I can happen to catch it, I will. So you guys have already lost me. And so Russ Rollins, Gene Lasker, Bubba the Love Sponge, Lummy, Macho Man, everybody else I know that potentially now has become somewhat of a fan of WNBA and more specifically the Indiana Fever, you lose us, which we're the ones that we're the new ones that have made the difference. When you lose us, you're done. And we're about over it. We're about over the racist. The absolute racist hypocrisy of your league being led by an absolute buffoon of a woman who I don't necessarily know ever played the game. And you continue to do nothing against the Asia Wilsons and this girl here. And you really do have kind of race, you know, in a race type way divided your audience.
4: Is that a bald sumo back there? Is that sumo?
0: No, it's not sumo, but it could be. And so, like, listen, hey, WNBA, man, you guys are on the verge of losing us new fans that came in with Caitlin Clark and have stayed for the Sophie Cunninghams and the Kelsey Mitchells, and we've stayed and we watch your product, but you keep acting the way you're acting, where you can't even define what a woman is, and where you're going to just absolutely put a hit on white girls and let black girls run amok and do anything they want. We can see that. That's our opinion. That's what's happening. You don't want to admit it, but that's what's happening. I don't lie about my feelings. I don't care about the WNBA as much as I did a year ago. I don't.
4: No.
0: I don't care. I never missed an Indiana Fever game before. Now I make... I probably watch, and I know they're eliminated now, but I less than half, whereas I never missed a game. And it's not necessarily because of the Indiana Fever. It's because of the referees, the commissioner, and all these woke and these out-of-control African-American women that are... There's two standards. There's the white girl, and there's the African-American girl. Mm. And you know, nobody wants to say it. Not even sportscasters want to necessarily even, you know, address the 800-pound elephant, but I will. I don't care. It's the 800-pound elephant. You're going to lose the fans such as me and other men that have been attracted to your sport because of the enthusiasm that Caitlin Clark brought to the league. And the more you screw with her and other girls like her, the more that we don't want to watch your project or your product. I mean,
4: yeah,
0: it's because you guys cannot handle yourselves. You can't be fair, and you can't handle yourselves. Period. That's what it all comes down to. Ooh, love.

0: monitoring Rumble. We're going to be monitoring Facebook. We're going to be monitoring YouTube. We're going to be monitoring Twitch. And, you know, you nominate who you think is worthy of coming to BARP. Somebody that's not like Buck, and a lot of these people have qualified. Kenny Price.
1: Like, don't you be naming names.
0: No. These are people that cannot be voted for.
1: Okay.
0: These are people that naturally qualify. Right. So, you know, somebody that already is qualified.
1: Like, you know, like the black guy in Cali, he's qualifiable.
0: Is he?
2: Well, he's qualifiable. No,
0: he's qualifiable.
1: Yeah, that's what I said.
0: He's not qualified.
1: No, qualifiable.
0: Gene, just shut up. You're going to mess it up, okay?
1: How am I going to mess
0: it up? By saying
1: I'm not
0: something's
1: voting.
0: Qualified, unqualifiable, qualifiable. I'm going to do it next.
1: I thought you were throwing out some names.
0: No, I was giving names of examples of people that cannot be eligible.
1: Oh, okay.
0: They already qualified.
1: So the Chattamongos know who's qualifiable
0: or
1: not?
0: They're not as stupid as you are. They're way smarter.
2: Well, Gene just has black guy and Cali on his mind. That's what he keeps saying.
3: Mission accomplished. Sure. Another segment failed. More of the Bubba the Love Sponge Show after this.

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4: Did you hear it?
5: Oh, yeah.
6: Don't forget that if you go to Bubba Army HQ, you can register for a yearly subscription for the Lieutenant gimmick, which is like a 109, all one lump sum. That qualifies you, gives you $500 off your BARP total. It's a $500 coupon, basically, for your BARP total, and enters you into our last Friday of the Month contest, where potentially your name will be put on a prize wheel, and if we spin you, you got a free invitation to BARP anyway. So whether it's $500 off or whether it's a free invitation because you won, we'll be doing it the last Friday of November, the last Friday of December. I'm sorry, the last Friday of October and December 18th. There you go. It's ready to give out yet another BARP invitation. And so for you, chat, as Gene Lasker would call it, all you Chattamungos out there.
7: Chattamungos.
6: Start Chattamungoing. And I think, let me, I'll tell you what, let me, just so everybody, I'll monitor YouTube.
7: Okay.
6: So you don't have to worry about it. Okay.
7: Right.
6: Gene, you monitor, let me, who do you want Gene to monitor, and who are you going to monitor? And does Macho Man need to monitor something?
7: No.
8: I can only monitor Rumble now, because he's monitoring the chat.
7: Well, yeah, he's in.
6: So
7: YouTube.
6: Let me, we got to give Gene a task,
7: yeah,
6: okay?
7: Yeah, we'll do Rumble.
8: Okay, Gene, so I'm on the right?
6: Yeah.
7: Yes,
6: That's
7: yeah.
6: all, and that's the only chat you're looking at, okay, Gene?
8: Okay.
6: And you're just going to...
8: Sorry
6: just,
8: about that, Chattamungo's left.
6: You're just going to blurt out a name that you see over and, like, you know, that you see, okay?
8: Okay.
6: Let me, I'm going to be writing names down the best I can.
7: You, okay.
6: If you, okay. So here we go, ready? And just yell them out, like, you know, audibly yell them out. Well, Johnny K. Steel Slinger, Tease qualifies. She qualifies. Johnny K. the Steel Slinger. So I can't write Tease down because Tease is already going to be there, right?
7: That's right.
6: So again, I got Grumpy Old Man. And if you guys get
8: Cracker
6: a
8: Cracker Chris.
6: You got Cracker Chris. Cracker Chris. I got another vote for Grumpy. Another vote for Grumpy.
8: Big okay. Longer.
6: Steve, another group for another group deal.
7: Xerxes.

0: He's XERXES.
1: Xerxes, and I got one for him over here, so that's a slash. Lyman Todd, you can't nominate yourself, my friend.
2: Man, y'all okay. Start nominating the one I wanted.
1: You can't nominate Brett Favre. Johnny K can't be Xerxes. He's qualified for the next 10 years. Johnny K is not in play. I see another one for Xerxes.
2: I got 10 votes for Black Guy Cali.
1: Gene, you can't.
0: It's fine. I'd be 100 votes. Well, I mean,
1: you're gonna have to actually.
0: Yeah, I'm watching. I'm watching.
1: He's gonna cheat.
0: There is a vote for Black Guy and Cali.
1: All right, I'm gonna put Black Guy. Okay, that's Black Guy and Cali.
2: Yeah, get the name right now. And Cali here.
1: Florida is Florida Phil. Florida Phil. Okay, Florida Phil. Grumpy.
0: Qualified actually.
1: Grumpy. Grumpy old man. Dan Marino. I wish. Another grumpy old man.
2: Where's that?
0: Black Guy and Cali got a vote on.
1: Black Guy and Cali.
2: Another one.
1: Okay.
2: Kenny Powers.
1: Kenny Powers qualifies, my friend.
2: Oh, he does.
1: He's royalty.
0: No, you're thinking of Kenny Price. Kenny Powers is different.
1: Oh, that's right. I'm talking about Kenny Price.
2: No, you Chattamongo.
1: I'm talking
2: no
1: about
2: one.
1: Kenny Price. So is Kenny Powers a nomination?
2: Yep.
1: Okay.
2: Like three times.
1: Okay, hold on. Kenny Powers, not confused with Kenny Price. I'm so sorry, Kenny Price. And you got Kenny Powers on two votes.
2: They got another one.
1: There's another Xerxes. So at this point, we're going to do this. Okay, ready?
2: Little Riz.
1: Everybody,
0: another Xerxes.
1: Everything stops.
0: Okay.
1: Everything stops. No more voting. Now I'm just going to write some names down, and these are the only people that are eligible to be for you to vote for. Since I kind of got the finalists, okay?
0: Yes.
1: So it's Grumpy Old Man.
0: Mm-hmm.
1: It's Xerxes, and it's Black Guy from Cali. We're going to do four of them, okay?
0: All right.
1: And Kenny Powers.
2: What happened to Cracker Chris?
1: Well, he didn't get enough.
2: Oh.
1: Or we could put. You want to put Cracker Chris down there?
2: Yeah.
1: Okay. It seems like obviously you probably know him.
2: No. I see like four different times for him.
1: All right. So here we go. You ready?
2: The real Riz is voted for him.
1: Now we're gonna pick it back up, and everybody just scream out. Now listen, Lummy. I mean, I know that you're gonna be able to do it when one screen name incessantly says the same person that they don't get multiple
0: 27
1: votes.
0: Times.
1: Yeah, try to recognize, if Lyman Todd says, Kenny Powers four times, only yell it to me one time, okay?
2: Right. Yeah.
1: So you have to kind of be paying attention here. So here's our finalists, and these are the only names I want you to type.
2: Okay.
1: Grumpy Old Man, Xerxes, Black Man from Cali, Kenny Powers, and Cracker Chris.
2: All right.
1: That's it. Starting right now with Big Buck. No, Big Buck, you can't give two.
2: Kenny Powers.
1: Hold on. So I got Grumpy Old Man. I got Xerxes.
0: Grumpy.
1: I got Grumpy.
0: Xerxes.
2: Yeah, another Xerxes.
0: Grumpy.
1: Xerxes.
0: Grumpy.
2: Black Man.
1: One Black Man.
2: Two Black Man.
0: Cracker Chris.
2: Three Black Man.
0: Grumpy.
1: All right, stop. Everybody stop. We're resetting it, Lummy.
0: Okay.
1: We're knocking out Kenny Powers and Cracker Chris.
0: All right.
1: And now we're nailing it down. Now it's down to three. You ready?
0: Yep.
1: It's Grumpy. It's Xerxes. And it's Black Man from Cali.
0: Black Man vote.
2: Black Man from Cali coming from the back.
1: All right,
2: here
1: we go.
2: Strong, running fast.
1: That's all for the next minute. That's our so. Let me see. So I got a Xerxes.
0: Black Man.
1: I got a Grumpy.
2: I got a Black Man.
1: I got a Black Man.
0: Black
1: I got a Black Man.
0: Man.
1: I got a Xerxes.
0: Xerxes.
1: Grumpy.
2: Black Man Xerxes. On the outside.
1: Grumpy. Black Man.
2: Xerxes.
1: Grumpy.
2: Jay Bronco. Black Man.
1: Grumpy. Black
0: Xerxes.
1: Grumpy Xerxes. Grumpy
2: Black Man from Cali all day.
1: All right, stop. Stop.
2: Okay.
1: So
2: man, I had four Black Men in a row right here.
1: No, like so,
2: when you said stop.
1: Okay.
2: Look at my page. I'm not lying.
1: All right, Gene, I know. So we're at a conundrum.
0: Oh, Black Guy can't go. Black Guy from Cali can't go.
1: All right. So that's okay. So he's now eliminated. So let me just ask
2: Black dude.
1: Can Xerxes or Grumpy, I need both of them to, let us know, because it's between Grumpy and Xerxes. But I need to know if either one of them, if both of them are able to come to the party. That might make the determination for us, or we're going to have a runoff. Okay?
0: Okay.
1: All right, so Grumpy and Xerxes, you need to tell me if you... I need you to, on YouTube or on any... wherever you are, wherever Grumpy or Xerxes is at, you need to say whether you can attend the BARP festivities or not that's happening January 14th, 15th, and 16th.
0: Grumpy said he could be there.
1: Grumpy says he can be there. Now we just need to hear from Xerxes. Xerxes, being honest, can you make it down here for this party? Because if you can, we're in a little bit of a conundrum here. I have not seen from Xerxes. Can and will be there. Oh. Did Xerxes already qualify?
0: No.
1: But he said, he's going to jump the fence like Lasker suggested if he didn't win?
0: Sounds confident.
1: Ha-ha! I like it. So here we go. We got Grumpy Old Man and Xerxes. I need you to be the executive producer, Lummy, and either do one or two things. Either we pick a winner, or we just let them both come.
3: Winner, winner, chicken dinner. We got plenty of property out there, Lummy.
0: Yeah, but is he more food, more things?
3: You're just going to drink. You're not even going to eat food. So why are you worried about food?
0: Don't worry about what I'm doing.
3: We ran out of pizza the last time, and everybody was happy.
1: Lummy, I'm you know what?
0: Yeah, okay. Let's just do both then.
1: Both. Congratulate Grumpy Old Man.
2: Congratulations.
1: I got the cost of the high-dollar watch and the food. It cost me a little bit, but...
3: Y'all Whitey's got in there for free because, I'm going to tell you, the black man would have won it.
1: You Whitey's got in there for free because, I'm telling you, the black man would have won it. Okay, so be it. Lummy, make sure we send... Make sure Ashley and Erica sends them the... Because we have a host hotel that's regularly $209 a night that we're getting for $139.
3: This is a fun day.
1: It is, and you know we're giving two dudes
3: out of free.
1: Yeah, I mean that's and people like John Costica and Kenny Price and Joe from the West Side and they're actually really really really happy for these guys. Like they'll be the first one to reach out and be like, "Man, congratulations, Xerxes, and congratulations, Grumpy Old Man." You know, even though you can't financially qualify. It's like almost, Lummy, it's almost like a BARP GoFundMe where the fine.
3: It's an EBT card.
1: Well, you can't afford it, but you're damn good, Bubba Army. The people in the chat recognize how good you are. You love the show, and you know what? You should be rewarded. Now, we can't do this for every Tom, Dick, and Harry, but we do this every year, Lummy, where we give a couple fans, you know, invitations to BARP with all of the fringe benefits included, including whether we're handing out a ring.
3: Oh, we got a flag
1: watch
3: on the play.
1: What?
3: Because Lummy spoke up and said the black man can't make it. I don't know who he was talking to, but the black man from Kelly says I would have made it happen.
0: Well, Black Eye and Kelly earlier in chat said he couldn't. He wasn't going to be able to make it, and then Snizzook even said he reminded me of that.
1: Yeah, so you could be getting trolled right now, Jay.
0: No, and Black Eye and Kelly said he would have made it happen now. But I'm just going off of what I saw in chat earlier.
1: Well, I mean, should we just add a third? I mean, should we just say screw it?
3: I say all black guys come anyway. We will not stop you at the door.
1: We will not
3: hold you back.
1: I don't know if necessarily we want,
3: I'm talking about chat.
1: African American. I don't know if we want white or black guys.
3: You got to keep the black man down.
1: That we don't know. Big Buck, $100, Lummy.
3: How about it, Buck?
1: Buck, I'll see you next weekend, next Friday. We're digging some holes.
3: You're digging some holes.
1: Let me hear it. Like, it does cost us some, but I don't think that the people that qualify care. Then if we throw a black man from Cali a bone and we have three fan votes, I think that's good for the brand. It costs us a little bit, but as long as the people that do qualify aren't offended by it, and the people that do pay full freight and what have you are excited and support this decision, maybe we go three deep.
3: The Yinzers are funny.
1: What are the Yinzers saying?
3: Gene will help you jump the fence, black guy from Galley.
0: I mean, yeah, I guess it would be good, to have another black guy there at the party.
1: Yeah, I mean, realistically, Ty J is the only black guy there.
3: Yeah,
1: he won't be lonely. We need another black guy.
3: They'll be friends.
1: We need another black guy.
0: Right. Yeah.
1: So, you know what, Lummy? It's official. Xerxes, Grumpy Old Man.
3: I can sit in the middle of them and be an Oreo.
1: And black. There's only one. Ty J is two. Please fulfill Gene's human Oreo fetish, where two black men sandwiches him, and he calls himself a human human Oreo. Please, the only way we can accomplish that is if we allow black man from Cali and a guest to.
3: I'm waiting in 250, so I'll be double stuff.
1: Full access. Congratulations. If you're in chat and you see these fine gentlemen, grumpy old man, Xerxes, and black guy from Cali, they all have been awarded the fan VIP BARP invitation. They will get the prize. They will get all benefits. We just got to get you guys the hotel information and the dates you need to get here and what have you. So congratulations to those three.
3: What a good day.
1: Yes, congratulations to those three. Gene, are you ready for 1985 10th grade?
3: Oh, now you want to bring the show down.
1: Well, it's stuff we got to get to. People are, people are clamoring for this, Gene. We had business to take care of. We handled the fan business. Three lucky gentlemen, probably. I got to think that they're pretty stoked about that.
0: Oh, they are. Yes, they are.
1: Like, you know, if I was like a member of, like, you know, Brett Favre's fan club, and I got to chain Brett Favre through a party every year for just the VIPs, and I won. Invitation
3: you got
1: to that.
3: You, yeah.
1: I would be like, man, that's pretty cool.
3: I got my wild card.
1: Yeah. You guys got three wild cards, my friends. Xerxes, grumpy old man, and black guy from Cali. We'll see you at BARP.
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4: Before that, did you see Paper Towel Willie?
5: Yeah, Paper Towel Willie, $100.
4: $100. Thank you, Paper Towel Willie. Also, man, Cato, my boy Cato, you guys all know who Cato is.
5: Of course.
4: Man, he really, really, really helped us out this week, diagnosed that problem. Cato, you're the best. Remember back in the day, Gene, when Cato would go on the road with us?
6: Oh, yeah.
4: Had a great time. Thank you, Cato, for all that you do. And
6: I knew how to start a party.
4: I look forward to hanging out with you and your wife. And by the way, don't forget, Cato's from my hometown.
6: Yeah.
4: He graduated.
6: I'm so glad he got his wife back.
4: He graduated with me. Like, he's a class of 84, just like me. Like, I went to high school with this dude. Great dude.
6: Great dude.
4: Also, Phil Vest from Coast to Coast Pole Barns. By the way, Lasker, I pulled Coast to Coast Pole Barns Facebook up, and Lasker's like, I'm just telling you right now.
6: Get one of them, baby.
4: Tell Phil that Gene Lasker's going to be calling.
6: Measuring lately.
4: And that 60 by 50 looks awful sexy.
6: Yeah.
4: Anyway, go to Coast Pole Barns if you're looking for a great pole barn. And anywhere in the Florida area, tell them that you heard it on my program. Tell me your Bubba Army. I think you get a discount. The owner, Phil Vest, is sponsoring our big high-dollar Street Stock race this weekend at Ocala Speedway, weather permitting. But if we do race and we don't get rained out, 3,000 to win Street Stocks, 1,000 for the Dash winners. We're going to take all the winners of the heats and the Street Stocks and put them in a six car Dash.
6: What kind of Street Stocks are they? Camaros?
4: Yeah, they're kind of like the new Street Stock. Yeah. The Florida Street Stock Series is kind of turned into they're damn near late models.
6: Oh, no way.
4: Picture late models, yeah. Like on an 8-inch tire,
6: yeah.
4: And with a little bit different bodywork. I mean, they got...
6: Are they running the old style, with a nose on them and stuff?
4: Yeah, well, yep. No.
6: I mean, they winged out?
4: I wish I had some pictures.
6: Spoilered out?
4: They got a spoiler on them.
6: Oh, wow.
4: Yeah. And so anyway, we're anticipating 30 plus Street Stocks at Ocala Speedway this Saturday night. We're going to take all the winners of the heat, throw them into like an 8-lap Dash. That pays $1,000, and then open wheel modifieds. We're paying $2,000 for that, and then $1,000 for every other class: Crown Vicks, V8 Thunder Stocks, and 602 Crate late models, of which my son Tyler Clem's going to be running.
6: He'll win.
4: So, it's Ocala Speedway and Phil Vest from Coast to Coast Pole Barns, who Lasker's going to be getting to pole barn soon, Phil.
6: Pretty soon.
4: So, Phil, I already automatically apologize in advance for whatever tomfoolery Gene may pull when he has somebody come out to his property and measure for a pole barn. So, appreciate it. Lummi also got a text from a good friend of mine, and I'm not going to mention his name because I don't want to out him. But he's, I think, a year or two older than me, and he's developed hearing problems, much like I was diagnosed yesterday.
6: What?
4: And he says the really, really high dollar hearing devices that you can barely see, like you put them inside of your ear. They're like flesh-colored earbuds. They're about $5,000.
6: Well, I'd rather that leaves you out of hearing.
4: I'd rather go deaf. He said, my buddy's got between $5,000 and $7,000 for the real good ones. Now, do you think my health insurance might pay for it?
6: Nope. They don't care if you hear.
4: Listen, the guy that's my buddy who does health insurance.
5: Yeah, it does.
4: Pay for that?
5: Some of them do.
4: By the way, guess who's listening right now? All I have to do is just tell this one hint. The greatest race car PA announcer. The greatest absolute racetrack announcer in the history of Florida. Joe Dirt.
6: He's the best.
4: He is the best. Nobody can even come close to him. Like, he's as good as the guys
6: Gordon on... Gordon Solie did way back in the day.
4: Well, Gordon Solie was not a racing guy. He was a play-by-play for the wrestling. He was a wrestling guy.
6: Who was the guy at Golden Gate Speedway?
4: I don't know.
6: I thought it was Gordon Solie.
4: No, it's not Gordon Solie, you idiot. Remember Jack Miller was at East Bay.
6: Jack Miller was pretty good.
4: He was legendary. Jack Miller was right there. Joe Dirt's right there with... Joe Dirt will drink you some Crown now.
6: Mm-hmm.
4: Me and Joe have such a great time because I'm race directing and I'm sitting right by Joe, and we and so it's me and Joe. We're kind of in our own little world, and then Candace and Larry, they're on the other down the counter. And
6: they're corporate people.
4: Well, they're scoring, so right. Like they really got to pay attention. I'm race directing, and Joe's doing play by play, and we're kind of our own little world. We don't have to take things as serious as they do.
6: Side bets on the winner and stuff.
4: No, we're just having fun, man. Me and Joe in our own little world, and you don't realize how talented he is. He's so talented. Maybe I should go live. People would maybe want to see the behind the scenes, you know, scoring tower race directing. Maybe I should go live Saturday night, Gene, so that everybody could see like the behind the scenes, how you score and announce a race.
6: People would like to watch that
4: from the tower, you know, from the tower's perspective.
5: Yeah.
4: My buddy said some insurance companies do. Well, if, I mean, let me, for $5,000 to $7,000 and my health care pays for them, maybe I should get one. Mm. I don't know. Maybe I take my paperwork, Gene, to my insurance company.
6: I'm hearing from Kurt Morgan that says Gordon Solie was absolutely the announcer at Golden Gate Speedway.
4: Well, Kurt Morgan would know, and he's a very valuable client and a very close friend of yours. And
6: he also said he'd throw in $1,000 on your hearing aids.
4: I'll get them sponsored by Morgan Exteriors.
6: That has Bubba, to be blue, though.
4: Ladies and gentlemen, Bubba's left hearing aid, sponsored by Morgan Exteriors, Kurt Morgan. Bubba's right side, and Rollo from Volkswagen of Wesley Chapel. Bubba's ear, Bubba's new high-dollar, $5,000 ear hearing aids are sponsored, ladies and gentlemen. Thank you, Kurt Morgan, and thank you, Gordon, I guess, for the correction that Gordon Solie was... I know Joe Dirt's listening. Joe, was Gordon Solie one of the old timers that, you know, you crafted a little bit of your trade from?
6: It was exciting to listen to.
4: Yeah. All right, Gene, are you ready, my friend? You ready again? I don't know if I need to play the. Let me. Should I play the opening again, or are we?
5: Yeah, good? We can play it one more time.
4: All right, here we go.
3: I want to address the concerns about our new student, Gene Lasker. We feel it is time for him to try the 10th grade level. I remember some 10th monikers. How do you think I got the name Slick Willie? That's probably not appropriate. So, Gene, welcome to the 10th grade, buddy. I'm sure you will be a great student. I believe in you, Gene. Well, that's what they paid me to say. My boys at Morgan Exteriors. MorganExteriorsINC.com.
4: So, Gene, are you ready, my friend? Okay, now I'm going to give you... It's Lummy, of course... It's the first to 11. If he gets 11 right, gets 11 of these. Before he gets 11 of these, then he'll get one of these. And if he gets more of these than he does these, he gets a... There you go. So now you know how to do it. All courtesy of Morgan Exteriors, home of Kurt Mother Effin' Morgan. Lummy, are you ready?
5: Yes, I am.
4: Ready for the scorecast.
5: Yes,
4: now, Gene, we're going to be doing multiple choice here, which gives you a 25% chance, even if you don't know the answer.
6: Why? Because it's always ABCD?
4: Well, yeah, it's ABCD. Yeah, ABCD.
6: Okay.
4: So, you know, 4 would be what? What type of percentage would you have? I just told you. If you got 4 and you have a chance, if one, what is 1 of 4?
6: 25%.
4: There you go. 25% it is, my friend. Now, let me, that is not a test. Yeah. So, Gene, we're officially going to start the contest now. You ready?
7: Yep.
4: Lummy, can you make sure that he doesn't have any Kurt Morgan listening devices or that Opie and the guys? What's that?
6: Yeah, Morgan was on the line right there trying to help me out. Thanks, Morgan.
4: Yeah, tell Morgan, listen, I want you to graduate high school as much as he does, but we can't be cheating, we can't be cheating Kurt. You can't be like, you know, we're running a 360 race and you got a 410.
6: If Kurt would start cheating a little bit, he'd win some more races.
4: Well, Kurt doesn't cheat.
6: I know.
4: So, Gene, are you ready?
7: Yeah.
4: And Lemmy, we have all instruments of communication that have officially been exhausted.
5: Yes.
4: And you have thoroughly checked.
5: And he has a knife to me now.
4: And Gene has been known to wear privacy, like special-made earbuds that his son, Coben, was trying to scream the answers at him. But Coben didn't quite understand that we have a 45 seconds.
6: It's my fault, because I didn't take the earbuds to turn them up.
4: So here we go. Gene, are you ready?
6: I'm ready.
4: The United States...
6: Where will I see my answers at? I mean, where will
4: I'm
6: I see
4: gonna,
6: the...
4: I'm just going to tell you what they are.
6: Oh, okay.
4: I mean, I got...
6: Okay, I got you.
4: I mean,
5: you can read.
4: I can't. Here's people know the right answer. Like, there's a right answer.
6: No, I'm not going to bamboozle the four answers that I picked from my
4: 25%. I'll tell them to you.
6: Okay.
4: All right?
6: Yeah.
4: All right. The United States Constitution was written in A, 1776, B, 1787, C, 1812, or D, 1865.
6: 1776. What? I thought there was a rhyme for that. 1776.
4: Well, it says right here the Constitution was written in 1787. Hey, Alexa, what year was the United States Constitution written?
8: The Constitution got its draft in 1787.
4: There you go.
6: Yeah.
4: So, there you go.
6: I'm stupid.
5: Dude, that was a tough one. Tough one, Gene.
6: I was 10 years off, man. How tough is that? I thought it was 1776, Columbus Road to Blues or something.
5: Yeah, Columbus.
4: Columbus 1776, Columbus Road to Blues. Hold on. 1776, Columbus Road to Blues or something like that.
6: Yeah, it was like a rhyme. All right, whatever.
4: Which document begins with, "We the people of the United States"? A, the Bill of Rights. I'm sorry. A, the Declaration of Independence. B, the Bill of Rights. C, the Constitution. D, the Gettysburg Address.
6: C.
4: Constitution is correct.
5: Right.
4: The first 10 amendments, again, the first 10 amendments to the Constitution are called A, the Articles of Confederation. B, the Bill of Rights. C, the Federalist Papers. Or D, the Emancipation Proclamation.
6: B.
4: The Iron Curtain speech was delivered by A, Franklin D. Roosevelt, B, Winston Churchill, C, Joseph Stalin, D, Harry S. Truman.
6: Oh, man, that's a hard one. It's got to be either B or D. So I'm going to go with B. Yeah! Yeah! 10th grade me right now.
4: Let me, what's officially the score?
6: In the minute lead. Right. No, bro, I'm on the outside.
4: What's that?
9: Three right, one wrong.
4: Wow, woo. 3-1.
6: Suck it, first grade.
4: Okay.
6: Okay.
4: Containment was the U.S. policy designed to A, expand American territory, B, stop the spread of communism, C, end World War I, D, lower taxes.
6: Seriously? Can I hear that question one more time? Mainly the question, not the
4: containment
6: answer.
4: Was the U.S.
6: Containment.
4: Containment was the U.S. policy designed to expand American territory, stop the spread of communism, end World War I, lower taxes.
6: I'm going to go with C. It was B, wasn't it? I knew it.
4: But you...
6: I had to...
4: Who was the president of the United States in 1985? Jimmy Carter? A, Jimmy Carter. B, Gerald Ford. C, Ronald Reagan. D, Richard Nixon.
6: Hell of fine. No, 85 had to be Nixon.
4: No. After World War II, the plan that sent America aid to rebuild Western Europe was the A, Truman Doctrine, B, Marshall Plan, C, New Deal, D, Monroe Doctrine.
6: Oh, my God.
4: I'm not repeating it.
6: Monroe Doctrine. Wait, no, I didn't say it. I didn't say that. I was just saying what it wasn't. The Monroe Doctrine can't be that because that was way long before. Okay.
4: You already bamboozled me once, so you got three more.
6: Okay, so I'm going to go with B.
4: Let me, I got a feeling that he may have seen this test. Did you get this test to him before?
6: Oh, bro. Okay, you know, you're... How in the hell did I see this test?
4: Just asking.
6: When you just came up with the 10th grade stuff today. Okay. I did not know I was going to this.
4: No, we actually come up with it for a while, but that's okay.
6: No, no. What for a while? It's from one black guy talked you into it, and you listened. So there.
4: You are correct. In 1985, the capital of the Soviet Union is Leningrad... Kiev, A, Leningrad, B, Kiev, C, Moscow, D, Warsaw.
6: C. That's the only one I've ever heard of.
4: The wall dividing East and West Berlin was built in night A, 1945, B, 1961, C, 1975, D, 1980.
6: D. I suck.
4: We even mentioned this test, question earlier. Which continent contains both the Sahara Desert and the Nile River? A, Asia. B, South America. D, Africa. C, Australia.
6: Africa.
4: Let me, what do we got?
9: 6-4. 6 right, 4 wrong.
4: The largest ocean on Earth is A, the Atlantic, B, the Indian, C, the Arctic, D, the Pacific.
6: Oh, man. Who the hell knows that? I would have to say the Pacific.
4: The imaginary line that divides the Earth into northern and southern hemispheres is called the... A, prime meridian, B, equator, C, international dateline, D, Tropic of Cancer.
6: B.
4: Which of the following was one of the original 13 colonies?
6: Uh-oh.
4: A, Ohio, B, Virginia, C, Texas, D, California.
6: Virginia.
4: Let me, what, I mean, he's killing this. I mean, maybe he's not nearly as stupid when he has an option.
6: Maybe
4: to
6: I'm young stupid because I had no parents. Maybe I
4: don't know.
6: I don't know what that means,
4: but maybe so. Yes, absolutely. Maybe so.
6: No one made me learn.
4: I've never heard that diagnosis, but I'll go with it. I am officially, quote unquote, young stupid. I didn't have no parents.
6: Uh-huh.
4: And so I growed up, and what I can learn when I got grown up is all I can learn. Currently, what do you got it scored at?
9: We have 8 right, 4 wrong.
4: Damn.
6: Woo!
4: Which of the following was one of the... World War II in Europe ended in what year? A, 1918, B, 1939, C, 1945, D, 1950.
6: C.
4: I feel like you've seen this test before.
6: No! I know it's because I like to watch the old movies, of, you know, and right there in the 40s. And then right around 40-something is when it ended.
4: There
6: so
4: you go.
6: I guess 45.
4: The two main superpowers of the Cold War in 1985 were the United States and A, China, B, Great Britain, C, the Soviet Union, D, Japan.
6: Japan. We ain't fought nobody else.
4: The mountain range that runs along the west. I don't have to give the right answers now.
9: No,
4: because
9: you don't have to,
4: exactly. Because I might be able to use them on, you know, on ones that he missed. the mountain range that runs along the western side of South America is A, the Rockies, B, the Andes, C, the Alps, or D, the Himalayas.
6: Holy, that's a big guess right there. I'm going to go with C.
4: The Suez Canal connects the Mediterranean Sea to the A, Atlantic Ocean, B, Red Sea, C, Black Sea, D, Persian Gulf.
6: B.
4: What are we at, Lummy?
9: We are at 10 right and 6 wrong.
4: Oh, man.
7: I'm going to win it today.
4: I'm going to be a junior.
6: That's right.
4: Hell yeah.
6: And you'll have to thank me.
4: Identify the part of the speech of the underlined word. The quick brown fox jumped over the lazy dog, and they want you to identify what the word quick is. The quick brown fox jumped over the lazy dog. What type of word is quick? A, a noun. B, a verb. C, an adjective. D, an adverb.
6: D.
4: Which sentence is punctuated correctly? Oh, let me, this would actually, you'd have to look, can't do it because it's a visual thing, okay? In To Kill a Mockingbird, Atticus Finch is A, the sheriff, B, a lawyer, C, a teacher, D, Scout's uncle.
6: C.
4: Uh-oh. The word...
6: I never seen Kill a Mockingbird,
4: okay,
6: anyway.
4: Well, there you go. Kill what?
6: A Mockingbird.
4: Okay. A Mockingbird.
5: What's Mockingbird?
4: It's Mockingbird. There's a type of bird called a Mockingbird. Did you know that?
6: Yeah.
4: And it mocks you.
6: Well, so you say something and it says it back the same way?
4: It tries to emulate different sounds that it hears. All right, you ready?
6: Yeah.
4: The word benevolent... most nearly means the following. Again, the word benevolent means what?
6: A, I don't know.
4: A, cruel. B, kind. C, lazy. D, wealthy.
6: C. I'm going to lose today.
4: Oh, my God. You were up 10 to 6 at one time. What are we at right
9: 10,
4: now?
9: 10-9. 10, right?
4: 10-9. Gene, you could have been worse than the Packers, and you can be blowing your lead. Got a 12 point lead going into the fourth quarter with 5 minutes left.
6: It's
4: going
6: to be a walk-off lose.
4: It's going to be a walk-off lose. All right, you ready, Gene?
6: Yeah.
4: A metaphor is a figure of speech that A, compares two things using like or as, B, gives human qualities to non-human things, C, compares two unlike things without using like or as, or D, repeats the same beginning sound.
6: A. Damn it. I just knew I knew that one.
9: 10-10.
4: This is it.
6: Oh, man.
4: This is it, my Gene. Friend. This is it.
6: How did it come? You know. Whatever.
4: Which is the play that was written by William Shakespeare? A, The Great Gatsby. B, Romeo and Juliet. C, Of Mice and Men. D, The Catcher in the Rye.
6: B! And he wins it with a walk-off. Field goal, 75 yards. One man wins the game.
4: Hold on. He just said field goal, 75 yards.
6: That's right, man. One of a kind.
4: I don't even know that they'll ever get to 75 yards in our lifetime.
9: Oh, you never know.
4: I mean, I'm just saying.
6: It was 61 the other day.
4: Wow. Lummy, Gene, you passed, buddy. You passed.
6: That's cool. Suck it, Morgan.
10: Bubba, you're hot.
11: Yeah, the Bubba-isms are the best thing in the world, man.
10: It's fun. It's so much fun.
11: Bubba loves sponge. We love you, Bubba.
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4: 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Thanks. Hello, you're on the air.
5: Good morning, Bubba. How are you, sir?
4: Good, buddy.
5: This is Steve, the grumpy old man.
4: Hey, Steve, the grumpy old man. Congratulations.
5: Thank you so much. You made my birthday so awesome.
4: Well, I did, you know, grumpy old man, to their credit and not mine. I didn't. Your fellow chat people that respect how you roll and how great Bubba Army you are, and they're the ones to be to thanked. They're the ones that nominated you,
6: yeah,
4: my friend.
6: Yeah, they got you in.
5: Yep. I appreciate all of those guys. I appreciate it. I even got a happy birthday from Joe the Supermarket.
4: Oh,
5: that surprised the hell out of me.
6: Now you just voided yourself.
4: All right, grumpy man. Congratulations. We'll get a hold of you as far as the hotel information, times and what have you, but we will see you at BARP, my friend.
5: All right, well, I'm local, so I won't need that.
4: Perfect.
5: But I might use it. I don't know.
4: No, I mean, that local's far more efficient, and I'm glad that you are, my friend. That means you'll be coming. I'm excited to meet you, grumpy old man.
6: Yep, glad you're old.
4: All right, buddy. Glad you're old and grumpy, just like me. Hello, who's this?
7: Bubba.
4: Yeah.
6: Wake up.
7: Can you hear me?
4: Yes.
7: Hey, this is all gimmicked up. And I just want to say I've been a long-time listener, second or third-time caller. Shout-out to my boy, JTSM. I'm a single parent. I live in Bradenton. I've been listening since the 90s. Long time. Is there any way that you can make a small little hole, a little niche for me to get in?
6: No.
4: No, I can't, buddy. I can't, my friend.
7: I'm the guy that's speaking.
4: I mean, you got to have some type of presence amongst, you know, the places where people hang out in order for people to know you. Like, you know, you got to have a little bit of...
6: You give some freedom like that away, you turn the good guys into chumps.
4: I don't know what Gene just said, listen. But yeah, so be it.
7: I'm all gimmicked up in chat. I'm from 2017. Poodle Ball bought me my first app.
4: I understand that, my friend, but what I'm saying is, like, you know, nobody, none of your fellow chatamongos, nobody nominated all gimmicked up.
7: Well, I'm driving a forklift all day, so I don't get to chat. I get to listen at best.
4: I understand.
7: I'm speaking for probably 33% of the people that listen to the show.
4: I know, but I can't have people calling in. I can't have people calling in and begging for it, my friend. Like, I mean, I have to have some type of...
7: I'm not begging. I'm just saying. Throw your boy a bone.
4: Well, I mean...
6: That's called begging.
4: Well,
8: You're not winning that.
4: And here's the thing. You've put me in such a trick bag, my friend. Like, it's, you know, I'm going to say no, of course. You know, just, I got to have some type of rhyme or reason. But I feel like, you know, when I say no, now I've turned you in from being a fan to a troll because I've, you know, I've said no.
8: He ain't turning no troll. He's just a redneck.
7: Never.
4: All right.
7: Never. I'm a redneck. Good old boy.
8: Yeah,
7: I can hear that. Long time listener.
4: Well, we appreciate you, my friend. Unfortunately, I cannot accommodate your wishes. I hope you're not upset with me. Get to Fork Living, my friend. Appreciate you. Get with Gene on nothing.
6: And I'll throw him a t-shirt.
4: Just whatever.
8: Hook him up.
4: Let me, like, that puts us in such a vicarious situation.
8: You can't do it.
4: Like, you know.
8: Well, I said no. For you.
4: More information on the hero pilot as he tried to, as he absolutely. Now, let me, who's the hero? The pilot or the guy that choked the bad guy out? Then grab the yoke. That's kind of the
9: I think that guy's more of a hero. I mean, but they said because the pilot opened the door.
10: Doomed flight from Dubai to...
4: Like, there's only one hero status here, and I'm going to give it to the guy that choked out the bad guy. Although the pilot got stabbed and he crawled and was able to open up the flight deck, you know, cockpit door. So there's a couple... I mean, you know, there's a couple... There's not just one hero here. There's a couple. And then the men that, you know, that subdued the bad guy so the one dude could go grab the yoke, you know, they're... Everybody should be recognized.
10: Tel Aviv on Wednesday, the co-pilot stabbing the captain and causing the plane.
4: I mean, the phone lines are, we don't have an available line. What's everybody want?
9: I think one is Xerxes. I don't know the others.
8: Oh, Xerxes wants to thank you, I guess.
10: To plummet toward the desert below, but the wounded captain.
4: All right, yeah, we got to get rid of that.
8: Oh, you can't see make-believe blood?
11: Absolutely, yes, of course. This is terrifying.
4: I've seen it.
10: Oh, but the
4: he's
10: wounded captain.
4: He's badass. He kicked ass.
8: Where did this happen at?
4: There happened over there in the Middle East somewhere. And the guy whipped the dude's ass, the bad guy's ass, put him in a chokehold, then grabbed the yoke, and they were in a free fall for 15,000 miles. He had leveled out
8: the
4: plane.
8: Was it same people on same people, or was it was it an American messing up with the Indians?
4: It was kind of, I don't know, Gene, how it
12: scored. Yes, as opposed to a lot of bums that have microphones.
9: $20.
4: Hi, you're on the air. Go ahead. Who's got 20 bucks?
9: Quonk.
4: Thank you, Quonk.
8: Quonk.
4: Hello, you're on the air.
13: Hey, Bubba, Xerxes69. Xerxes69, how you doing?
4: Good. Congratulations, Xerxes.
13: Thank you so much, sir. I was just calling in to say thank you, guys.
8: Man, slow down. Jeez, what are you on?
4: He's on some meth right now.
13: It's that caffeine. I'm on coffee. Come on.
8: All right, are you in Boston?
4: So, Xerxes, we will get you all the information and stuff. Where are you coming from? What part of the country do you live in?
13: I am north of Atlanta, sir.
4: Perfect.
13: 20 miles north.
4: Perfect. We'll see.
13: Yes, sir.
4: You.
13: My girl lives in St. Pete too, so I'll see you up there.
4: Fantastic, Xerxes. Congratulations and thank your fellow Chattamongos. Okay, my friend.
13: Thank you, sir. Looking forward.
4: Thank you. Looking forward to you as well. Now, if we can just get Black Man to Cali, call in. But I don't know that Black Man from Cali ever calls in. Does he?
9: He called once
8: before.
4: There you go. Black Man from Cali might as well call in. Get a hold of some of your flowers. Hello.
8: Flowers.
14: Good morning, guys. It's NorCal Mark.
4: Hey, NorCal.
14: Hey, what about all these guys that can't make it? Why don't they just come hang out at the hotel?
4: I don't know. What do you mean?
8: The hell
14: like
8: did you
14: the
8: just
14: guy
8: say?
14: All gimmicked up and like I didn't know Joe Virgin ain't gonna make it. Why don't they just come hang out at the hotel? Everybody's gonna be there anyway.
4: Well, all you Bubba Army people need to give word to the people that don't qualify but still might want to hang out with all you out of towners what hotel you're gonna be at. And you guys have a lead. You guys get a hold of Buck and Johnny Costica and all the guys that are called the big, you know, Kenny Price, Scout and Big Gulp, everybody that's coming in, Greg and Amy.
8: And y'all try to sneak them in, do something crazy.
4: And you guys, like, you guys should plan like a little get together. Over there, and then let me. They probably need to let me know about it because I might make a small little appearance.
8: Yeah, you might. You get about 80 of you guys just rush the place.
4: Gene, shut up. Jesus. All right, buddy. Good talking to you.
9: Jeez, Gene.
4: I'm gonna ban you from being at that bar.
8: I'm no leader of no gang.
4: Hello, who's this?
15: Bubba, you're back.
8: Speak up.
15: 10-3.
4: My what?
15: 10-2.
4: What's that?
15: Your banner shows 10-3.
4: Yeah, let me.
15: Today is 10-3.
4: It says WNBA players are insane. Pump of the Love Sponge show 10-3 for a bunch of idiots. Thank you, sir. Appreciate it.
9: Much.
8: Why are you blaming on Much?
4: He's the one that does it.
9: I just do so much to change it.
4: Hello.
8: Oh. Speak up.
4: Yeah.
8: Hello.
4: Appreciate you. Thanks. So, let me. Matt McAfee has a problem with the Kelsey guy. with the Jason Kelce guy? Do you know the story behind this?
9: No, I didn't hear about this.
8: Dude's old and playing great.
4: Does Jason Kelce, is he part of the Monday Night Football or Sunday Night Football? Is he an analyst?
9: No, I didn't think so.
12: Yes, as opposed to a lot of bums that have microphones in this particular industry. Now, I usually mind my own. But if you thought I was being serious whenever I pointed out that Jason Kelce was saying we about the Philadelphia Eagles, knowing who Jason Kelce is with the Philadelphia Eagles at the Monday Night Football halftime, you have no brain. And I think you should just realize that. And I don't love just the lying and the stuff that happens on my name at these days, but just like saying stuff to continue to add, you know, gas to a flame that isn't real when you're in this place and carry as much weight as you definitely do, I think it's just a little bit of piling on, and I hope you all rot, all of you.
4: Let me
9: I guess Jason Kelce was doing.
4: Pat McAfee fires back at a reaction to his Jason Kelce Wee comment. So what?
9: He was doing the halftime show with Scott Van Pelt.
4: Who Kelce was?
9: Monday Night, yeah.
4: All right. And?
9: And I guess because.
4: And by the way, Monday Night Football is owned by ESPN, right?
9: Yeah.
4: And Pat McAfee, I think, arguably, between him and Stephen A. Smith, are the two big, most powerful personalities that ESPN hires. Am I kind of right?
8: Yeah.
4: Okay. And so, what was Travis? Did Kelce take a few shots at McAfee?
9: No, Kelce was just saying we, when he was talking about the Eagles, like, we need to do better, we need to do this.
8: Yeah, like he was involved.
9: And he was just.
4: Well, he used to be an Eagle.
8: Right, well, that's why.
9: And so, McAfee was kind of like joking that he can't use the word we or things like that.
8: Yeah, no more.
4: Lasker, don't act like you know what you're talking about. Don't come in here as Johnny, like, you know. But
9: yeah, he
8: just got learning a little bit of sports, and now I want to get ridiculed for knowing what a football is.
9: He's a 10th grade graduate.
4: Yeah, you graduate 10th grade and you think you can
8: be... I watched the guy a little bit. You know why? Because he never sits down.
4: You try to be like Lummy's...
8: He's like a stand-up comedian.
4: Man, so as Lummy's doing the information, he's like, yeah, I'm part of the Eagles.
8: God, I can't
4: even...
8: I can't even work.
4: But you don't even know. Like, you don't even know what you're talking about. Like, you don't even know what you're talking about.
8: I sounded good for a moment until you had me, you know...
4: You ready for this?
8: Yeah,
4: what position... And Chad Amon goes, don't give it to him. What position? And just you have to fire it right off your head.
8: Okay.
4: Lummy, don't be giving him the answer.
8: He ain't doing nothing.
4: What position did Travis Kelce play?
8: He plays tight end.
4: That's his brother, you idiot.
8: You're
4: such an idiot. You're such an idiot. That's his brother, and what team does his brother play for?
8: His brother plays for the 49ers.
9: It's okay, Kansas you don't even know what day it is.
4: It's okay. Macho Man says he's so stupid he doesn't even know what day it is. We're all stupid. I think we took some stupid. You know what? Those Dunkin' Donut holes that we were eating are stupid. They were stupid pills. Everybody that ate one stupid.
8: Everybody knows he was a quarterback.
9: And I'm really stupid because I didn't eat none of those.
4: Sorry.
8: Yeah, but
4: Macho.
8: You were close to him. You got your breath on it.
4: You got your breath on it. So Gene,
9: I sent
4: continue.
9: You a clip of it.
4: Gene, continuing on, who is his sister, who is his brother, who's a tight end for the 49ers, you say?
8: Yeah.
4: Who does he married to?
8: To the girl.
4: What's her name?
8: I don't know. Forgot it. She's a Sweden. Not a Sweden.
4: She's the most...
8: Starts with an S.
4: She's probably the most... She's the biggest music icon in the world.
8: She ain't Stevie Nicks, bro.
4: No, she's not Stevie Nicks, bro. She makes Stevie Nicks look like a popsicle stand. She's the biggest, absolutely probably the biggest female artist in the history of music.
8: Shania Twain? Nope. That starts with an S, I know that.
4: Well, it's... Her last name starts with an S.
8: Oh. I don't remember.
4: Well, just try. Just, you
8: I'm
4: know.
8: Trying to think of it. It's I don't know. I know. She's got like a clan with her. They called her.
4: They're called Swifties.
8: Swifties. Yeah.
4: Do you know? Swift. Do you know her first? Her last name Swift.
8: Kelce Swift.
4: Kelce Swift. Yes. Kelce Swift
8: Tawana?
4: Is her name. Tawana Swift.
8: Ashley.
9: This is the Ashley.
8: Well, you were trying to help
4: you're
8: me,
4: so
8: and
4: stupid.
8: I looked like you wrote Ashley to me.
4: Ashley.
8: Well, he was trying to help
4: don't
8: me.
4: Give him any, don't give him
9: what
4: any.
9: What does it matter? You can't read it anyhow.
8: Tawana?
9: Yeah, Tawana.
8: Taylor.
6: That's right. That's right.
12: Oh, my God.
6: Taylor Swiftie.
16: Billy can double dip. You score and you get the ball coming out, Jason. What kind of momentum do you ride off of that, and what do you look for in the second half?
17: Well, it's an incredible first half from the Bears. But about Philadelphia, I'm looking at it. It's 10-7. I feel pretty good going in half. We played really well offensively. We had opportunities. We shot ourselves in the foot, but we've moved the ball. We've ran the ball well. Jalen Hurts is throwing the ball well. I think, you know, them getting the ball coming out of half, they got a feeling they got a lot of momentum going in there.
12: A lot of we talk out of Jason.
6: A lot of we.
12: Sorry.
6: We
12: are the Chicago Bears. We are very pumped with LK's team.
4: Wow. So, let me, Pat McAfee kind of handled it, you know, real time as it happened.
9: Yeah.
4: Why do you have to double down on a show?
8: Nah, nothing else to talk about.
9: He didn't. I guess there was a lot of trolls that were really talking a bunch of crap about
4: because it got a bigger deal. Because he got heat?
9: Yeah.
12: Out of Jason for Philly. If
17: sorry.
12: We are the Chicago
17: sorry.
12: Bears, we are very pumped with how Case Keenum's operating this offense.
16: Yeah, Philadelphia, though, that sorry, late Bears answer. Lead shrinks to three.
4: Yeah, I mean, like, I think that Travis Kelce was being very much of a gentleman there and, you know, handled the best that he could.
9: Yeah.
4: But, I mean, Pat McAfee, that was real heat. That was shoot. That was a shoot.
9: Yeah, I mean, right? I mean
4: and here's the thing, man. If you work for ESPN, man, you don't want to get on the wrong side of him.
9: No.
4: I mean, he's the biggest there is. He'll get you fired in a minute. I hope that Pat takes the high road and doesn't cost that guy his job.
9: No. They were joking back and forth. So that was a joke.
8: Both laughing about
9: Pat's only saying it because the trolls
8: got their own.
9: We're really giving them a hard time trying to make something like bigger to Jason than it was.
4: So
8: like
4: Laura,
8: do you.
4: Laura Trump, former, I don't think she's currently actually related to the president. I think she divorced. Did she not?
9: No, this is the one that's still married, I believe.
4: Are you sure?
9: Yeah.
4: She's still married to one of the Trump sons?
9: Yeah, I'm pretty sure, yeah.
4: Well, she's also a contributor and commentator on Fox, and she really relies heavily on being a Trump. And yes. she actually yesterday said, and I think it's everything that, you know, maybe us people that voted for Donald Trump that are a little bit, you know, we don't sit here and just suck the MAGA D, that we just try to be

0: know, positioning in this war with prices, what he campaigned on with the war supposed to be 4 days or 96 hours. This could cost the Republican Party the midterms, which I think that's exactly what's going to happen.
1: And who cares?
0: We're 30,
1: because we're not going to be a president again.
0: We're 30 days away from the midterm election. Here, Gene, here's it's how healthy the party is. Right now, the Republicans have the majority in the Senate, in the House, and it's looking like it could be a bloodbath, and the House and the Senate could potentially flip to Democrat. So
1: how much more damage can they do to the world right now?
0: I don't know. Here's the deal. I don't know how much more damage we can do, but I do know this. We've got to end this.
1: Yeah.
0: There's got to be an end in sight. Like, I hope we're not going through Christmas this way. Christmas is going to suck.
1: Yeah.
0: Not going to have any money to spend on the kids.
1: I know.
2: The Iranians are dragging their feet on doing any form of deal.
0: So everybody's flipped out because this comes from Laura Trump, who's married to a Trump.
3: Well, it could cost him these midterms. I think Donald Trump's legacy has yet to be written. He just understands that when Iran gets a nuclear weapon, it doesn't matter who is in charge of the House. It doesn't matter the majority in the Senate. We've paid a very high price in our family, as everyone knows. I'm not concerned, and no one in our family has anything with which to be concerned.
4: Is the Trump's going to be the new Bushes or the new Kennedys?
3: We do have the Trump 2028 hats.
1: Uh-huh.
0: Now, who?
1: Good for her.
0: Who would run? Are they saying that Donald Trump's going to circumvent the whatever amendment that only allows a president to do two terms?
5: Well, he joked about it when they were all saying it last year.
0: Well, because it's two consecutive terms and not two broken up terms.
1: There you go. We're getting back in.
0: Oh, God.
5: No. He was joking like a year ago when everyone was saying if they, once he's in, he's going to break
0: that amendment.
5: And so he made hats to troll everyone that was saying that.
1: Okay.
0: It's probably going to be J.D. Vance. The big whodunit is who he picks to be his running mate.
5: Big Ear Rubio?
0: Are they saying that?
5: Yeah, that's what some people are saying, yeah.
0: Rubio is the vice.
5: Get him that spin.
0: And then, then J.D. thinks he can do two, and then Rubio. No, that's too. Listen, the cyclical, it changes. Like, usually, I don't think any party goes more than if you look at all people that were two-termers, right? And you start with Ronald Reagan. So Ronald Reagan went two, and then his Vice President Bush won, but we were quickly over his ass. So most two-termers where the vice becomes the president, usually the vice only does one. Historically, I think that's true. So if you look at Ronald Reagan, he had George H. Walker. I don't know which one. He had George H. Bush, and then he did 4 years, and then Clinton came in, beat him, and then Clinton did two, right?
5: Yes.
0: Then we had to put a Republican in because we were Democrated out. So then that's when George W. Bush came in and did two, right?
5: Yeah.
0: Then we were Republican out, right?
5: Yep.
0: And then Obama came, right?
5: Yep.
0: And he did two, and then we got Democrated out, and we put Trump in there, and he did one, and we got Republicaned out, and then we put Biden in there, and he did one, blue, and then we put Trump back in there doing red. So right now it looks like I think it's going to be a red, and then we're going to do a double blue.
1: Why do you like Vance so much? What is he going to do?
0: I don't like Vance so much. I think that he probably wins the election. I don't necessarily like him.
1: Oh.
0: But like if you look at the history, it's either going to be it's either going to be JD. I think it's going to be JD Vance, and he's going to do one because you count Trump as a two-termer. JD does one, and then it comes the next cyclical deal would be the Clinton Obama cycle, and that means so JD does one. If you look at history, JD Vance would do one term. And then the next president would be a Democrat, and they would be a two-termer.
5: So AOC.
0: Oh, you guys, I honest to God think that that's where we as a country become not a country.
5: Oh.
0: I think that's when that's the breakup of the United States of America is when AOC is the president. Oh my God, I can't even imagine. Can you?
5: No, I
0: could take Gavin Newsom before AOC. I could take Fetterman before AOC. I can take the guy from Texas before I take anybody but AOC.
1: Who's AOC?

0: Who was it?
1: Big booty Latina.
2: The, what's her name? I don't even know. Acosta.
3: A Puerto Rican president?
2: Yeah, well, I don't know what she is.
3: It's going to be a Puerto Rican lady as our president?
2: Yeah, potentially.
0: Man,
3: the world's going to hell now.
2: Finally, before Alexandria. I end, and find Alexandria.
3: And would be cheaper.
2: Ortez Cortez or something, yeah. Isn't it?
1: Ocasio Cortez.
2: Yeah. So, this guy, 19-year-old British teen, so a teenager from Great Britain, is set to be sentenced for trying to rape a pony.
1: Oh.
2: Thomas Milkerson is accused of sneaking onto a farm and forcing a pony to have sex with him. Now, how sick do you gotta be?
3: How do you do that?
2: I don't even know how you, like, I don't even know how you build up to it, so to speak. I don't even know. Like, and couldn't the pony just kick you? Like, those ponies, like, if it's the one in the picture here, if that pony would knock you right in the nuts.
1: Oh, no, wait, wait. He let the horse penetrate him.
3: Oh.
1: I'm reading a single charge of attempting to allow sexual penetration by a living animal.
2: Wouldn't that kill you? Have you ever seen a pony's thing?
1: Yeah.
2: Have you ever seen a pony ween? They're like.
3: Yeah, but you ever seen a quarter's butt?
2: They're like, whoa, jeez.
4: Yep, he insulted everyone during that last break. The Bubba the Love Sponge Show returns after these words.

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0: Oscar.
1: 50, no way.
2: By the way, Denzel Wright, $50 on the PayPal. Thank you so much. Thank you so much. Gene Lasker officially gets out of 10th grade, and we've determined that he's actually pretty smart when he's given multiple choice. If he just has to pull something out of the air, he's not.
1: I would have not known any of them answers if I didn't have the multiple choice.
2: For those scoring at home,
1: Node.
2: I would have not known any of them.
1: I would have.
2: But instead I passed, but it was by the thinnest of margins.
1: Hey, without cheating.
2: Without cheating, yes. Indeed. Great job, Gene Lasker. Appreciate you.
1: I love you, Sarah.
2: We're probably about 6 minutes away from doing the I love you, Sarah gimmick. But
1: she needs it, man. She's fixing to have a lot of puppies, and she's freaking out. So she needs a couple
2: when do the
1: 3 weeks on one and 4 weeks on the other.
2: Now when they get that close, do the moms just lay and are they miserable?
1: Yeah, you got to build these little boxes with a little bumper inside of them, so if the puppy gets behind them, they don't smash them. And I got the whole gimmick down, Pat.
2: You got these things built or bought already?
1: I got all the wood bought. I just got to build them on Saturday. I'm going over to a friend of mine. He's got a little woodworking company, and we're going to build the boxes, and we're clearing out two rooms. My cat room's going to be a one, and then the baby's room's going to be another.
2: Well, once you have them, can we do like some footage of the babies?
1: Yeah. We'll get some live
2: footage. Because you're going to have 20-plus
1: when
2: corsos.
1: I get them all, when they take a couple weeks from the sea and walk.
2: You can't really sell them until
1: 9 weeks,
2: like 8 or 9 weeks.
1: Yeah,
2: right.
1: But before that, I'm going to like put some food all over my arms and lay down on the ground. I'll get all of them, all 25 or 30 of them on top of me at one time.
2: And they're not potty trained, so they could be pooping.
1: They could poop on me too.
2: Yeah. So anyway,
1: they're my people, though. I don't care.
2: Good luck. So I saw this, and this is what this is. This is a poor dwarf, small guy, and he's 20-some years old.
0: 21 from West Virginia.
2: He's 21 years old, and he has this white trash chick has gravitated to him, and she looks like she's straight white trash from West Virginia, but she's gravitated to this guy and tried to latch on to him for social credibility and or social media status or making money. And she has, you know, like, you cannot be, as a woman, attracted to this. This is a 21-year-old guy. This is him right here. He's 21. He's 3 foot.
1: Ugly.
2: He's 3'9". And he's now arrested for arson because him and his white trash girlfriend tried to burn somebody's an abandoned house down.
3: Back. It's me and Mom.
1: Well, she's kind of messed up herself.
2: She's got straight Pepsi mouth. She's got Mountain Dew mouth. He's a mess. I think he's on meth. And she's gravitated to him and tried to, like, you know, hook on to him because people are going to want to watch this type of freakery.
3: Back.
1: Man, look at them teeth.
2: Look at that Mountain Dew mouth.
3: Back, finally. He's only going to do TikToks with me now. Because he trusts me more than he trusts anybody else. How was your day?
2: This is a white trash Virginia chick that's like, listen, I can sit here and be Mountain Dew mouth and West Virginia white trash, or I can hook myself up with this little dwarf freak and become an internet social media superstar, right?
1: Yeah.
2: Otherwise, what else am I going to do? Am I going to be a cashier at Dollar General? Like, what's her ceiling in life? Probably not much more than maybe working at Wawa.
1: Yeah, they have Wawa.
2: She can't even work at Wawa.
3: Yeah, we just woke up.
2: Yeah, she couldn't work at Bucky's, I'll tell you that right now.
1: No way.
3: You can see, I have bad hair.
2: Uh-huh.
3: It's like 2:48 here in Charleston, and we're like, it's literally like, just right now, it's like 2:48. We're supposed to be going to hang out with our friends today.
4: Yeah.
3: Not China Doll, though. Somebody else.
1: She's going to make a fortune.
2: Oh, yeah.
3: I can't say their name right.
2: She's straight white trash worker. She's like a carny, Gene.
1: I don't care who you
2: this
1: are.
2: This is like a, you know what, this is
1: you
2: like
1: watch
2: a Gibson.
1: Her, then you make yourself way much better.
2: This is a Gibson and Carney show, is it not?
1: Yeah, when they used to have the circus.
3: She doesn't really want me to say her name. But yeah.
1: Live on the inside.
2: Anyway, they tried to burn somebody's house down. This is him walking into court facing the charges.
5: Are you homeless?
2: Can't even see over the counter.
1: Mm-mm.
5: Have anything to say, Charlie?
2: Court records list Dakota Harper, 21, at 3'9", 43 pounds.
1: What?
2: How could you even have, like, how could you even do it with him? Like, how could you even do it? Be like a monkey effing a, be like a monkey effing a football, would it not? Be like a monkey, it'd be like a monkey.
1: What having, are you saying?
2: It'd be like a monkey having sex with an elephant, right?
0: Yeah. Yeah.
1: It'd be great to watch.
2: Maybe for you, not me.
1: You wouldn't watch it, liar?
2: No, I would not watch him having sex with her. Absolutely not.
1: I'm talking about the monkey and the elephant.
2: Oh, you're going to try to say that I would actually want to watch a monkey having sex with... You know what,
1: you brought it up.
2: You might have gotten me on that one. Yes, I might be so inclined to actually want to see
1: going to hell.
2: A monkey having
1: truth.
2: Sex
1: Jeez.
2: With an elephant. Yes, indeed, I might be guilty as charged.
1: Boy, she's gross.
2: Listen, gotta go to bed, Grom. I'm not saying anything bad about West Virginia or Virginia, my friends. I love.
1: Boy, you all sure do make some funny people.
2: But you do have, like, the whites, and you do have, you do have a cross-section of humanity there in Virginia and West
1: Virginia. It started with the moonshine, bro.
2: And I think that would be, that would be at least an honest assessment that, West Virginia and Virginia have a really unique, borderline inbred fabric, if you will. Now, there's great people like you, of course, but then there's people like these people. Jesco White. And then who are those other people, Lummy, that they can only, the one guy can only grunt. He's like, the Whitakers.
0: Yeah.
2: The Whitakers. And you got one guy, he just goes, Do you know how cool that would be in life? Did that tell you, like, Lummy, ask me a question. No, you asked me, like, am I going to the track or am I...
1: He asked you a question in his voice.
0: Bubba, are you going to grade the track this weekend?
2: Ask me if I like Gene Lasker.
0: Do you like Gene Lasker?
2: Can you imagine? That's all you had to do. Just go.
0: Do you want to watch a monkey and an elephant?
1: You have a lot of money in the bank.

0: 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We'll see you Monday.
1: Thanks for letting me finish.
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0: and Gene. We were talking about a particular topic. And now the time got away from us. And we're I'm still eating a banana and trying to get my hat on and everything. And Lasker's strolling back to his place because we were talking about something amongst us men, about something real serious.
1: Man.
0: Friday, October 2nd, 2026.
2: Jeff Coy, $20.
0: Oh, let me. Oh, is your my?
2: Are we, my jeans.
0: What?
2: I'm at Tom Jeans.
3: What are you saying?
0: What are you doing?
4: He's doing IT with Gene.
1: He's getting my Chattamongos up.
0: We sound like such boomers when
1: I was looking at the other screen where it's got the new Bubba Army radio.
0: We can't go on the air yet because Gene doesn't.
1: We're not on the air.
0: Gene doesn't. Yeah, we're on.
1: We're on the air. Yes, red light's on.
0: Yes, Gene, we've been on the air.
1: Why ain't Babyface in that picture?
0: What do you mean? Well, Gene,
1: that's a badass shirt you got. Why don't we got one?
0: Gene. Settle down, okay? We just got on the air. This is something I'm going to talk about. It's a topic that I'm going to talk about.
1: That shirt?
0: As you can see, I have it pulled up. Otherwise, I normally don't have.
3: Oh, that's right.
0: The Bubba
3: Army pull-up piece.
0: We're on the air, and that screen that you see is my on is what we call my on-air screen. It's things that I want to talk about today.
4: Yeah, I like that shirt.
0: So as you can see, all the tabs up top.
1: There's so many damn TVs all around playing all kinds of things.
0: There's so many TVs. I don't know which
1: one's
0: live and which one is
1: real or not real. AI, not AI.
0: Which one's cold. I just don't know. So, Gene.
4: You're right, Bubba. We sound like boomers.
0: Yeah, and so as I go to Lummy to say, Lummy, you know, my co-host, my executive producer, throwing it to him, and he's off mic like he's down in the engine room on a ship, and the captain's calling down for him, and he's like, hey, I'm over on Gene's computer because I have to make the font 117 for him to be able to read it, and he doesn't understand how to pull up anything live. He doesn't understand anything about computers, Bubba.
1: I can see it good. I just can't read it good because I got to pay attention to the letters to see what the word
0: and
1: means.
0: You can't pull it up
1: you know
0: good
1: saying?
0: Either. Like, you have
1: no
0: idea.
1: Problem.
0: You have no idea on how to sign that computer on and navigate to YouTube.
1: Well, I have gotten it once before, but it takes a while.
0: Well,
1: and then you get mad at, what are you doing over there?
0: Well, yeah, because we got to be ready to go, which is my point. It's absolutely my point. We need to be ready to go. So I'm like, we're live. Here we go. Yo, what's up, Lummy? And Lummy's like, I'm over here fixing Gene's computer. Well, that's not very. That sounds like.
1: See, he really hooks me up. He puts the rumbles on the left and the Chattamongo.
0: Okay,
2: Jeff Coy, another 20.
1: I got them both.
0: Thank you, Jeff Coy. Appreciate you, my friend. So
2: Crocodile Don, 25.
0: So who?
2: Crocodile Don.
0: Thank you, Crocodile Don. So, Gene.
1: Yeah.
0: I don't need you blurting out when I have something on that screen until I introduce it, until I talk about it on the air. And be like,
1: I realize it now.
0: You just can't blurt out a topic that you potentially see there because you could be.
1: Messes your plans up.
0: Maybe something I have planned at 7:30.
1: Right.
0: Or, you know, like,
1: I got you.
0: Yeah. All right. So when you see something over there, just know it's kind of on deck.
1: This damn radio stuff is hard.
0: Not easy.
1: Stepping on myself.
3: I just want to let everybody know, man, this radio stuff.
1: Then we had a TV, man. What the hell did we do that for?
3: This radio stuff is hard. It's not easy. Knowing what computer to look at, which one's live, what I can say. Sometimes you can say something, sometimes you can't. Yeah. Then you know, when we're on hot mic, I got a certain rules compared to being on the air. When I'm on the air, so, I mean, yeah. So anyway, Gene, welcome. How are you, my friend?
1: Good morning. I'm doing good.
0: So it has been brought to my attention that Bubba Army HQ, which is, you know, where the new app, we're really pushing the new app, which is available only on Apple right now. It's coming on Android. It's listen, the Apple one's up. It's just a matter of a couple days. They're two different companies. One approves one a little bit faster than the other. And so Apple has, it is available, our new Bubba Army app that takes you to Bubba Army HQ, which really makes it so easy to navigate through that world. And if you're a truck driver or you're somebody on the road and you're not necessarily visually watching us, or you want to go back and listen to past shows and various things like that, you're a true fan, a true fan, a true Bubba aficionado fan is also a member of Bubba Army HQ, because, you know, you go back and are able to listen to various things from back in the day that you might be interested in, or just any show that we've cut here recently. Like, if, oh man, I missed last Tuesday's show. Well, you go in there and find it.
4: That's right.
0: And you can listen to it. So that being said, we've really put a lot of effort into, you know, making sure BubbaArmyHQ.com, the website, is up to date, including the latest people on the program. So let me, as you can see, it's got a little bit of a rotator there, and there I am, and there's the group picture, and there's the group picture again, and there I am. Well, let me wind it now when you
2: scroll. Because it's just the topics that are in the thing.
0: All right. Are we gonna eventually fix that?
2: Yeah, yeah. Once okay. we add, yeah, because it's GTR show, then best of, and
0: Gene,
2: then like
0: the good, the best good, of, the, yeah, the good news, Gene. You literally look like a monkey over there trying to get your cheese open.
2: He's like, got his knife.
1: Why do I look like a monkey? You just, why have to call me names?
0: I'm just saying.
1: You're not even allowed to say monkey on the air.
0: Yeah, you can say monkey on the air, Gene. Now let's not get into when and when you cannot say monkey. When I talk about you being a monkey, that's okay.
1: All right,
0: now, gorilla. Don't you be calling anybody else monkeys, because you might pick the wrong person to call a monkey, and now we're in trouble. Okay?
1: Try not to.
0: Don't. Thank you.
1: But why do I look like a monkey? One of my stretched out.
0: She's just over there picking on some cheese while you're trying to so frantically get, like you cannot wait to get that cheese. You know, like you could do it during the commercial set, but no, instead you're over there peeling it out like a monkey, because you got to get it down your gullet as fast as you can. So that being said, Lummy, Gene, as we are updating Bubba Army HQ, we still have Brian to add and Jay.
1: Oh yeah, yeah.
0: And so, you know, now I think on the individual pictures, yeah. Lummy, so we don't have Gene Lasker.
2: No, that's why I got it today from Gene. We have the page.
0: And Gene,
2: I've been building the page. I'm just waiting for Gene to get me his info.
0: I got
2: to
0: be honest with you, Gene.
1: What?
0: If you're okay with it, I'm okay with it. But that's not necessarily the most flattering looking picture for you.
1: Which one?
2: In the group.
0: Where do I? Where's this?
1: Well, I didn't put myself in there.
0: How do I go group?
1: I didn't pick that picture out.
0: That's what I'm saying. I can tell that you didn't.
2: Go to shows.
1: Yeah, I don't see you guys got attitude there. I don't got no attitude on.
0: You know, we don't even have one of these with you.
2: Scroll down a little bit. It should be on the.
1: Oh, you see, Lummy looks real good now, don't you?
0: Now, hold on, Gene. That's you about, 305. That picture right there.
1: Yeah, I'm kind of heavy there.
0: Yeah,
1: I'm
0: you're kind of fat.
1: Yep.
0: Now listen. I am a fat guy. In fact, I went and got my physical, my complete physical. It's the first one I've had in a while, and I got some concerning things about my health.
1: Uh-oh.
0: I need to, there's some stuff going on. I gotta, you know, I thought I was pretty healthy, but I'm kind of not. This is the first real thorough. They checked my hearing. They just checked everything. I mean, they made me take my shirt. They made me take my shirt off and saw my man boobs. And then I had to do an EKG. You know, so they did everything.
1: The whole thing.
0: Yeah, and I can't. I'm not gonna. There's some stuff going on with me. So I gotta kind of get serious about maybe
2: working out
0: being
2: a little
0: less of a fat ass, and because you know. It's going to catch up to me eventually. I think I've skirted being fat and it being a health issue for quite a long while, but now it's starting to catch up with me. You know, my good white trash Indiana jeans can only get you so far. You know what I'm saying? Like, you know.
1: What are you going to have to slow down on?
0: First of all, they want me. Gene, let's get back to Bubba Army HQ so we can close that out. Maybe we need to arrange a photo shoot with you so that when we
1: that'd be nice to get a good picture of me. You know,
0: because that's not necessarily.
1: Lummies are great.
2: Well, Gene.
1: Of course. We know that.
2: Gene, after the show, because I remember I asked you for some
0: pictures.
2: Mine looks
0: pretty good, too. Gene, they got me dialed in pretty good, too. I need to get back to that. I'm probably about to. Just,
1: you know, Lumby's not going to let you down.
0: And Dr. Dan looks good. Macho. And Macho Man, look at him. Macho's jacked.
1: He's the coolest one of all. Look at him. No, jacked.
0: Macho, your mic's on. I got to tell you, like, I know you're really nitpicky about your body, but I think right now, because you're cutting, you're way better shape than that picture shows right now.
2: Yeah, he's a little bloated.
4: Yeah, there. That was before the trainer and the meal plan.
0: Yeah, so I'm saying, like, if you could redo your picture, you probably would. Well, you'd want to, too. Because, I mean, you're a little... I don't want to say...
1: With no shirt.
0: I don't want to say you're not. You're just... You're way more cut and defined right now than this picture. Am I all right for saying that? Like, am I right?
4: Yeah, that's fine. But, I mean, I don't mind that picture either.
0: Okay, all right.
4: It'll keep me motivated to keep cut.
0: Yeah. Okay. Well, there you go, Gene.
1: Looks pretty damn cut to me right there.
0: Yeah, he is. But he's way more cut right now.
1: Right.
0: So, Lummy, we got to get Jay. We have to redo Gene's. Now, Gene, you know what? You got to write a bio.
2: Yeah.
0: You got to be like, hey, Gene Lasker, you know.
1: Man, you should have told me that a month ago.
2: I told you it on Wednesday.
0: A orphaned.
2: Just thought about it.
0: Lummy, Gene, we got to make it good, though. Okay, so, like, Gene Lasker. Orphaned as a child, in and out of the foster care system, ends up running away and
1: becomes a carny.
0: Becomes a carnival worker and a getaway gypsy driver, stealing leather goods from various department stores, been in and out of jail 16 times, is a world-renowned, we won't say necessarily, I mean, unless you're able to publicize you're an outlaw, we can just say you're a biker. I mean, but I don't know, are you allowed? Like, if you're... If
1: I don't
0: somebody,
1: see why not. But I mean, I'm registered with the feds.
0: I guess that makes you an official biker when you are registered with the feds, right?
1: Right.
0: Right. So I mean, outlaw. So in your resume, outlaw biker, multi-millionaire, powder shop, a guru or. You know, who's like expert, multi-million-dollar powder coating industry tycoon.
1: Tycoon.
0: You know what I'm saying?
2: Yeah, like, and what is he, like a 35-time champion, dirt track?
0: Along with Gene's business accomplishment comes a very decorated history of winged dirt sprint car championships.
1: Let's not leave out that I've won at more racetracks in Florida than any other race car driver in history.
0: You didn't even let me finish, did you? Let me see if I can be your hype guy, okay?
1: Okay.
0: All right.
1: Hype me.
0: Recognized as one of the greatest all-time dirt sprint car drivers within the state of Florida, Gene has amassed more track championships and more victories on Florida dirt tracks than any other human being in the history of the world.
1: Human beings.
0: But Gene, be real over the top about it. You know what I'm saying?
1: All right, yes, sir.
0: You know, just like, you know, you're a multi-million-dollar powder coating tycoon. The all-time greatest, most winningest 360 sprint car winged dirt champion. Like, make it, and Sarah probably needs to write it, Gene, but she needs to go, like, way over the top with it. Like, instead of being kind of humble about it, Gene, like, you're way over the top.
1: Way over.
0: Yeah, exactly. With a beautiful, smoking hot wife and a great family.
1: Yeah.
0: And a second to none car collection.
1: Second to none.
2: Yeah. And soon to be, with, like, 25 with, different dogs.
1: With soon to be Jay Leno type.
0: Soon to be what?
1: Jay Leno type.
0: Well, I thought you two were going to go longer on the conversation. So
2: sorry. Well, no, Gene's also on, his dog. Dogs are having big.
1: Oh, no. Yeah, I'm going to be the big dog. Yeah.
0: Let me, when you picked it up and said potentially dog, I thought you'd get into it a little bit.
2: Well, so did I. I thought Gene was going to say, and then he went into Jay Leno.
1: I was still at the car collection part.
2: Yeah, Gene's, all his dogs are having.
1: I got two dogs having puppies.
0: Gene, isn't that the biggest pain in the ass, though?
1: Oh, no, you don't even understand what I'm having to go through.
0: I'm saying, like, it's the biggest, like, I heard when you, like, if you're going to try to, you know, have puppies and sell them, and they're really, really a very desired breed, like you, what you have, the Cane Corsos, and so there's probably, I mean, each puppy's probably worth, what, 1,500, 2,000 bucks.
1: If Lagatha has any boys that look like her, they're $8,000 a piece.
0: Oh, yeah. So that's what I'm saying. Like, there's some really big money in some of these exotic brands like you have. Uh-huh. But, man.
1: All
0: you
1: papered
0: got,
1: up.
0: Now you get papered up, whatever. Purebred Willie, you know, champion quality.
1: Yep.
0: And so what I'm saying, though, isn't it a pain in the ass?
1: Yeah, because I'm having to take two bedrooms and redesign them to make them for the two little kennels for the
0: yeah, so you got to completely go in there and do a house remodel so that you can have kennels for these little puppies.
1: Lagatha's going to have 14 puppies.
0: So hold on. So that strangers can traipse through your house.
1: No, we're not having none of that.
0: Yeah, hold on. So strangers can call the Facebook Marketplace ad, arrange a time to come by your house, have to go through your gate, down your driveway, come into your home, and traipse through your house to the puppy kennel gimmick.
1: Yeah, we got something else going on for that. I'm putting in a little shed, little 8x10 shed.
0: Now he's on to his beef stick. Yeah. He can't even go on the air without just absolutely destroying his string cheese, and now he's on to his beef stick.
1: That's the only thing I'm going to eat until 2:30.
0: Okay, but I mean, Gene, we're 14 to 17 minutes away from a break. Can you not? But then again, I just got caught eating a banana.
1: You got a refrigerator next to you.
0: So, you know, who am I sitting here bitching at Gene about? So anyway, Gene, you're going to have people traipsing through
1: No,
0: your
1: no. We're going to use a spare gate, the other gate. It's going to be the entrance for the dog buying, and it's going to be a shed right over there.
2: Dog buying.
0: One gate says normal people, and the next gate says
1: dog buying.
2: How many puppies are you supposed
0: to get?
2: She
0: said 18.
1: I got 14 on one and 12 on the other.
0: Gene, you're not
2: getting 26.
1: 26 now, dogs.
0: Do you think you'll be able to? You're going to get stuck with about 10 of them.
1: I don't know about all that.
0: What if you get stuck? What if you get stuck with 10 of them? What if you get stuck with 10 of them? Now you got 10 dogs. Them.
2: Bubba, I think you need another dog, right?
0: No, absolutely not. Absolutely. No
1: These dogs
0: way.
1: Eat, man. You got to have money. You got to have land.
0: Yeah, I don't have the last part, but not the first part. And so, no, I don't need a killer.
1: I got like 8 people trying to give me deposits right now because they know I got good dogs.
0: I'd be taking those deposits as fast as you could.
1: Yeah, well, the wife's working on the contract and all that.
0: Okay. So Lemmy and his bio, well-known, you know, international dog breeder, right?
1: International Cane Corso dog breeder.
0: Yeah, international.
1: Exotic.
0: Yeah. Make sure Sarah puts that in your bio, okay?
1: Okay.
0: So, you know, maybe, now, Lemmy, I don't think he's ready for a photo shoot today.
2: He looks pretty good.
1: Been part of the show for 20 years, fired 9 times.
0: Yes, you need to put that in there. Been part of the show for 20 years, been fired 9 times and asked to come back 10. Right? Right?
2: Yeah.
0: Gene, but here's the deal. I think your photo shoot, you need to have your biker vest on.
1: Okay.
0: I mean, because that's... And, you know, you got to have your biker vest, yeah. Maybe your skag hat or your...
2: Biker vest, no shirt, skag hat.
0: No, you can keep your shirt on. Oh, you mean no shirt underneath, like the village people.
2: Yes, exactly.
0: Yeah, maybe. No, we're not. Anyway, Gene, you at least got to have...
2: Hold flat.
1: I'll make sure I get it.
0: You got to... If you can't do your photo shoot in just your vest with no shirt underneath, then maybe like a wife beater or something. You know what I'm saying? Like something real, real over the top, white trash, biker. You know what I'm saying? Like, you don't want to have a nice dress shirt underneath your biker vest. You want something kind of rugged, you know?
1: Okay.
0: So, Lummi, you guys are going to do this maybe next Wednesday?
2: Yes. Yeah.
0: So, Gene, you got till next Wednesday to write your over the top, braggadocious resume to the point where it's like almost unbelievable. Like,
1: just so what? I just take some pictures at the house, Lummi, and bring them to you.
0: No. Lummi will take pictures here.
2: Yeah,
1: okay.
2: We'll put you in different poses.
0: So Wednesday after
1: different
0: the show,
1: poses.
0: Listen to me, Gene. Wednesday after the show, you need to have your biker out, whatever outfit you're going to have for your photo shoot, and Lummi will. He can on his high resolution phone, he can do a couple different poses, which is good enough for us to be able to cut and paste into Bubba Army HQ.
1: Okay.
0: So then when people scroll through here, they're not going to see the fat-faced 297-pound Gene. They're going to see the over-the-top, rugged biker 246-pound Gene.
1: I don't know why you're laughing. Lemmy, your head's bigger than mine.
0: Okay, let me...
2: Well, yeah, my head is bigger.
0: Gene, it should be. He's 6'6", okay? So, Gene, stop. Now, Lemmy, we also need to tell Brian... No, we got. Do we have? We need to infuse Brian.
1: Yeah, don't be pointing next to me.
0: And we need to put like you know Jay.
2: Yeah, we have Jay. We got to put him in.
0: Jay and Brian's all we need, right?
2: Yes.
0: Maybe one here and you know one there.
2: Okay.
0: You
2: know? Well, Gene didn't want anyone by him.
0: Well, hold on. This is AI. Like nobody's really. We're not doing this pose for real. So this is make believe. So Gene doesn't even want anybody make believe.
1: No, I got the two dudes right next to me, but both sides right there.
0: But hold on, look how if you look at it, we need a head here for it to be uniform. Look, head. Then there, you know, got two guys here and two guys here, right?
1: Why is Dan crooked?
0: There's a head. He's not crooked. He's just tilting his head in a pimp pose type way.
1: Yeah, pimp pose.
0: Yeah. So, Gene, we're going to put you in here, your reshoot, and then, Lummy, we probably need to put Brian right there and maybe Jay over here.
2: Okay.
0: Or, you know what? Here's the deal. I don't know anything about this. Let Gary do it. I mean, you guys are going to do it anyway without...
1: Yeah, hook me up, Gary.
0: Hey, Gary. Thank you, my God. Just don't use any of Gene's god-awful AI that he uses for his own... the guy that you use
2: I'm
0: for,
2: not an AI guru.
0: The guy that you use for AI on your stuff, if you go to Lasker's Facebook page... let me actually go to Lasker's
1: Facebook. You bought it for $4.99 online.
0: What do you mean?
1: The AI...
0: Oh, do you have a program?
1: Yeah, like a $4.99 program.
2: Oh, you bought one?
1: I think so.
0: No, but you don't do it. Your wife does.
1: Yeah.
0: It. Yeah. You don't do it.
1: I don't do it.
0: Sarah pays $5 for this AI thing. And so Gene, you're at 7,100.
1: Oh, looking good.
2: Boy, look at my skagum rungo.
1: Look at that baby.
0: That is this is a white trash paradise, is it not?
1: Yes. Look at that.
2: Park right behind him.
0: I got my
2: 34 coupe.
0: I got my Chevelle.
2: 68 Chevelle.
0: I got a 68 Chevelle there. I got a 34 coupe there. I got my skag. I got me a car lift. I got my, we're dog breeding business. Up here,
1: coming soon.
0: Kona and Havoc. Which one's tougher between these two?
1: Kona,
0: really?
1: Yeah, and she's the girl.
0: You know, is that like an 8,000?
1: She's the boss.
0: Is that an $8,000 looking puppy right there?
1: No. It's Lagatha. It's the $8,000 looking puppy.
0: Okay, Lagatha. Here's Lasker. Cleaned up the mower. He's going to sell the Kubota as I'm sitting Coben's back out the coop. I have no idea what that means. Listen, I'm going to read it just like it says. We cleaned up the mowers, so we going to sell the Kubota as I'm sitting Coben's back out the coop. And says, just in case you want to take it for a ride.
1: That's Coben backed my coop out.
0: No. We're going to sell the Kubota as I'm sitting Coben's back out the coop.
1: I said, as I'm sitting here, you know, we're going to sell the Kubota. And as I'm sitting here, all of a sudden I look up and my coop's being backed
0: Gene,
1: out.
0: Gene, you can't type. You know, people don't know what's inside your head. You have to type the words out, my friend.
2: Well, are you doing text? Are you doing voice to text?
0: I don't know what he's
2: Maybe doing. It's not picking it up.
0: All right,
1: maybe
0: so,
1: it ain't. It don't like me.
0: Yeah, so here he's got pictures of his grandbabies,
1: and
0: she's holding chickens, and hold on, here he's got pictures of his grandbabies,
5: Isaiah.
0: This is Gene Lasker's world, ladies and gentlemen. Grandbabies out chasing the chickens.
5: Can I hold that one right there?
0: I swear to God, Gene needs his own reality show like White Trash Grandpa or something like that. You know what I'm saying?
2: Yes.
0: White Trash Grandpa.
1: Look at him.
0: White Trash Grandpa running wild. I got my kids monster. My grandkids all got monster trucks.
1: Yeah.
0: Here we're going jumping into the pool. Now, again, look at Coben. Now, damn it, I hope he's listening to me. Coben, do you remember when I saw you at the Yankees at the Tampa Tarpons game and you had a big old scowl on your face and you were sitting there like you were in a bad mood? And I'm like, Coben, what do you have to be mad about? You're at the ball game. You're with your dad. You're with your mom. You're a little bit of a celebrity. People know who you are, and you're sitting there with a big sourpuss on your face. Be in a good mood. Smile. Be approachable. Be nice. He's back to scowling again.
1: I don't know why he does that.
0: I don't know why he always looks like he's pissed off. He always looks like he's miserable.
1: But he's not. He's happy kid.
0: But he always looks pissed off and miserable and mad. This is my baby. He's running my golf cart. Now, is she driving?
1: Yeah.
0: Well, don't you think, Gene, that's probably... Hold on. Don't you think that might be... Like, what if she hit the gas and threw everybody out?
1: Well, she got to learn. We stuck your kid out there.
0: I mean, you're right. You're right.
1: And what'd you tell me? He hits that marble table right there and knocks himself out. I'm going to have to kill you.
0: For sale. 2023 Road King. 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Man, that's a nice bike.
1: That's a nice bike, Bob.
0: He's selling a Harley. He's selling his sprint car. He's got his 31 fire truck.
6: Oh, yeah.
0: Fire truck's fun. This is Gene Lasker running wild right here.
1: That was a monster truck on a trailer.
0: So anyway, Gene, let's see if we can, let's get, pictures of Jay and Brian. I think we have pictures of them.
6: We have them with us.
0: We just got to make them on the group deal. Then get Lasker all shined up.
1: Get him shined up.
6: I got a picture of someone, Gene, I guess this was approved by Gene. It's his AI. He wanted me to use this for his profile picture.
1: I
6: sent it to your messenger.
1: Okay.
6: Not yours.
0: If it's part of this Lasker $499 AI.
6: Yeah, AI one.
0: No.
1: Do I need to get a more expensive one?
0: I don't. I mean, Gene. I mean.
1: Lemmy, I'm going to. Why, Lemmy?
0: Hold on, Lemmy. That might work. It just might work.
1: Seriously.
0: Gene, it might work, bro. Wouldn't you want that as your press picture? Huh? I mean, Gene, it looks like you've got a lot of money. You got this big $1 million pool behind you. You got abs. You got a chest.
1: I get here on time, right? I do my job when I'm here, right? I don't leave a mess. And why you got to do this to me?
0: We're not doing nothing to you, buddy.
1: What are you talking about?
0: We're trying to put you over, bud. We're trying to put you over.
6: I was trying to put me under. Like that, Gene.
1: Something.
0: All right, so Gene, no for this one?
1: No.
0: It's your press picture? No. Okay.
1: I don't even know who that guy looks like.
0: Lemme, who came up with that?
6: Sean Hogan, $50. That was just AI Gene.
0: All right, AI Gene department. For those scoring at home, Lasker, we have a 10th grade 1985 sophomore 10th grade 1985 standardized test with multiple choice. So, when I ask you a question, I give you, A, B, C, or D. I give you three options, which makes it that much easier.
1: Yeah.
0: You mean you don't have to come,
1: I don't have to think so hard.
0: For instance, a question. You ready?
1: Yeah.
0: When the wall dividing East and West Berlin was built in, and, just off the top of your mind, you would have no idea what to say, right?
1: Right.
0: You have no idea when the wall that divides East and West Berlin was built. You have no idea. But instead, and by the way, let me, I'm going to have to disqualify this question. So yes. You would have A, 1945, B, 1961, C, 1975.
1: 45.
0: What was that?
1: Back in the 40s.
0: Really? Yeah. So anyway, you're going to have... you have a 25% chance, Gene. Even if you have no idea what the answer is, you got a 25%.
1: I'm gonna lose.
0: You got a 25% chance.
1: Why'd they build the wall so late in life?
0: Gene, I don't know German history. I don't know anything about that.
6: But we didn't get to hear D, the option for
1: I didn't even hear D.
0: Oh, no. Okay, hold on. Jesus, let me.
6: Sorry.
0: 1980.
1: Oh, yeah, that's when it was.
0: No, it wasn't. Stop. Everybody stop. Everybody stop, all right? So I went and got my physical yesterday. And this was a complete physical. This is including the guy's already got me going to get a colonoscopy. He gave me a prescription for a colonoscopy. So I got to do that by the end of the year, he said. But it was the first time, and I know that I'm... And I think I've... talked about it on the air a few times, and I think you guys we've collectively talked about it, but I genuinely, because I've worn headphones for 40 years, meaning like most, you know, most people don't, they may have earbuds and, you know, but, and I've never used sound protection on like my lawnmowers or any heavy equipment I've ever ran or anything like that. I've never really, you know, protected my ears. And then that in combination with my job, you know, everybody has a career, whether you're a, you know, heavy equipment operator or an accountant or a lawyer or a cop or, you know, own a powder cutting coating business. We all have hazards in our life. And, you know, one of the hazards of being on the air with or doing something that requires you to wear headphones for 5 or 6 hours a day, you know, most people don't have to wear something of their voice being projected through a microphone and then through your headphones in an on-air type concept. Well, I've been doing that for 40 years. Most people don't wear, you know, headphones for 40 straight years for 5 hours, you know, for 20 some hours a week. You know, so my, you know, my ears are exposed to amplified sounds through headphones, which makes it more condensed, meaning like if you're listening to a loud sound and it's over by Macho Man's area, well, it could potentially hurt your ears, but you're, you know, not, it's not an enclosed system that just goes right to your eardrum like a headphone. You know, a headphone's just right into your head, right into your eardrums. So I've known over the years that I've kind of, I'm losing my hearing. And just like when Erica's talking to me, well, first of all, she's got that damn Minnie Mouse. She's got the same decibel range that Minnie Mouse does.
7: Hey, Daddy.
0: Yeah, so it just goes right through me, first of all. I'm like Erica, as beautiful as you are and as good as you are.
7: Is that how you noticed her when she said that to you?
0: As much as I love you, and you're the best woman ever in my life, that voice, man, oh, Jesus, it just drives me crazy sometimes.
7: It was got her to the dance.
0: So anyway, I know that I'm going hard of hearing, and I've kind of put my head in the sand and not really addressed it or got a hearing test or anything like that. You know, I can still hear. It's just I can tell that I have to sometimes ask people to repeat themselves because I won't hear them. And so they actually gave me a real hearing test yesterday during my physical.
7: And you didn't hear good.
0: And I didn't hear good. And they're like, so the woman's doing the test. And so she says, okay, we're done. They have you put these headphones on and they run these sounds through your left or your right ear, and then you raise your hand when you hear a sound. Well, she goes, okay, we're gonna start the test, so put your headphones on. So I thought maybe she had this little box, like this computer box, and it's plugged into there, and you know, she hits these different tones at different decibel levels and different loudnesses to see, you know, when you can start picking them up. Well, we sat there for like 35 or 40 seconds. Little did I'm not hearing.
7: You hit it five times.
0: Hold on. I didn't hear nothing.
6: Oh, no.
0: So I asked her, I said, when are we going to start the test? And she goes, we started about 20 seconds ago. And I didn't hear nothing. Like, I'd heard nothing. And I'm like, you've been running tones through? She's like, yeah, about six times.
7: You heard all that. Who cares what you don't hear?
0: Well, I start about 35 seconds, and it's a minute test. It's 1 minute test, and about 31 seconds into it, I start hearing tones. I mean, you're supposed to raise your hand what side of the ear. So I got boom, and then boom, and then boom, and then boom. So I got that right. Like I got like half the test right. So I take it off. Now the nurses, I think when the nurses test you before the doctor gets in, they're not allowed to necessarily tell you that they can't give you a diagnosis. They're just there to get the data for the doctor, and then the doctor will go through it with you what potentially it means. So I said, did I flunk? And she said, I'll have the doctor go over your results with you. And I go, well, that doesn't sound good. And she's like, no, I can't really, I'm not the doctor. I can't look at these numbers and give you a diagnosis. The doctor, that's what the doctor does. And I go, I know, but if I nailed it, I start arguing with her. I go, but if I had nailed it, you would have told me I nailed it, right?
7: Good job.
0: And she was like,
7: good job, Mama.
0: I would have told you that you did well. I said, okay, well, did I do okay? And she's like, I'll let the doctor explain it to you. I'm like, you might as well be telling me that I didn't do too good. Am I losing my hearing?
7: Yeah.
0: And she goes, Bubba, I know you want to hear an answer right now, and I know her, and I know him. He's a great guy, Dr. Frank Demery, and his assistant. And I'm talking to her, and she's like, Bubba, I know you are in the instant gratification, you have to have the information now kind of guy. I know you are. But please, I can't. The doctor will go over your results with you. Let me buck 100.
6: Kentucky Milkman, $20.
0: Thank you very much. Kentucky Milkman. And we got the Yinzers, Chuck and Leslie Lay-N-D. Chuck, your wife Leslie is quite beautiful. I can't wait to see her at Barb.
6: Yeah.
0: Thank you, David Buchanan. And Buck, don't forget next week we're going to be at the track doing the harvesting.
7: Harvesting.
0: I have to harvest 150 cubic yards of material.
7: Oh, from the back.
0: From the back. I do have a little honey hole of clay. Like, you just can't go out there and dig dirt. You got to find clay. We do have a couple honey holes. And then the monster trucks build the ramps with good clay. Instead of having to shuttle it back, they just throw it on the track. We screen it with power screen. We got power screen of Florida there. We'll screen it, and then all that stuff that they make the ramps with will end up back on the track.
6: Dirt merchant, $10.
0: Pretty smart, huh?
7: Yes,
0: yeah, pretty smart. Exactly. How about it? So anyway, Lummy, the doc comes in, and I go, Dr. Frank, did I flunk the hearing? He goes, well, I haven't looked at the sheet yet. I go, well, can you? And he goes, well, hold on, we got a whole procedure, my friend. We have to go. Your hearing is something that's part of the. But there's other things I must discuss. So the woman also, maybe before the doctor got there, lay down, had to take my shirt off with my big man boobs hanging out, and she put all these electrodes all over me to do an EKG. Now she did tell me this when she got done peeling the pads off me. She's like, now that was good. You did that was good. So I'm like, when she says
7: what was
0: that,
7: good about it?
0: I go, well, if that's good, you didn't say my hearing. She's like, stop with your hearing. You're going to be okay. Stop. I'm wearing her out, like being almost a hypochondriac. Then they did a urine test, and they drew my blood, and they prescribed me a colonoscopy, and they prescribed me to go see a hearing specialist.
6: And I'll let you know. I got one. I got one today. I'll let you know how mine goes.
0: I'm not doing it.
6: I'm going to ENT.
0: I'm not going. What are they going to do? Yeah. I'll tell you what they're going to do. They're going to try to sell me some of these stupid ass hearing aids.
7: Yeah. And dial Lasker's voice out of my head.
0: And I can still hear enough to do.
7: I don't want to hear him ever again.
0: To do my show, to function. I can, you know, granted.
6: Steve the Grumpy Old Man, $20.
0: When people come in, if I'm watching TV in the living room and somebody like Vicente, you know, or Tyler and Ace or somebody or Tara or not my mom because she's, but when they walk in, they're like, God, you got the TV turned up so loud. Turn it down.
7: I'm like, why?
0: I'm like, man, I can, it just sounds right for me. Like,
7: that's
0: no.
7: Right. I don't have to pay attention when
0: no,
7: you sound loud.
0: No, turn it down. So listen, I'm going to go get the colonoscopy as prescribed, but I'm not going to the hearing test because here's the deal. They're going to try to sell me some of these grandpa, you know, cochlear, stupid ass.
7: And you're going to hear stuff you don't want to hear anyway.
0: Yeah, exactly.
7: If you wanted to hear it, you'd be hearing it.
0: Right. If I wanted to hear it, I'd be hearing it. If God wanted me to hear your tone, he would.
7: That's the perfect way to look at it.
0: There you go. God doesn't want me to hear certain
7: stuff.
0: Or
7: he'd have put that ear on me.
0: Yeah. Or he wouldn't have damaged my eardrums of 40 years of doing, you know, of which, I don't know, 10 or 15 of its top 40 radio where I had the music cranked out as loud as it would go because I was hot jocking it, you know. Power Pig, Bubba Love Sponge. Don't forget, later tonight, No Panties Thursday, Buff Buff and Free Ballin'. All you little hot freaky freaks over 18, call up. Here's Martika and Toy Soldier, 93.3 FLZ Power Pig. And I had the music blaring up, and I hit the post and the whole nine yards. Man, that really did. That damaged my hearing way more than I ever thought, you know. And a couple of the, when I was
7: racing first, couldn't help.
0: Racing couldn't have helped either. We didn't even have race receivers most of the time.
7: Yeah,
0: it's
7: the pipes being down right next
0: to
7: you.
0: No, we didn't wear anything besides our helmet. We didn't wear
7: earbuds. Right, so when we got up close to the wall, we got real loud on that.
0: So realistically, man, they have race receivers in now.
7: Yeah.
0: You know, but you should, and listen, like Larry Plummer, when he mows his lawn, he has ear protection and eye protection, but Larry's Johnny Osha because he, you know, works for a municipal, well, he's the superintendent of the parks. So, you know, Gene, he has to make sure all of his guys are OSHA compliant.
7: Yeah.
0: So he's, you know, he's probably OSHA compliant.
7: I'm not OSHA compliant like when I mow.
0: Yeah, I don't put headphones on.
7: Sometimes I put glasses on if it's really, really dry.
0: I will too, but that's it.
7: That's it.
0: I don't wear any headphones.
4: No. And I, I would argue that that's probably what did the hearing, because the compression and stuff protects your ear on the air chain.
0: Because
4: like when you start, when I heard some car start, for instance, the other day, that was loud and it hurt my ears.
0: Oh, really?
4: Yeah.
0: Yeah.
4: It's loud. Very loud, sir.
0: Thanks. Appreciate it. So anyway, I went in for my physical. I'm pretty good. My heart's good. I'm a little high. I'm pre-diabetic. Like, he's like, you need to adjust your diet a little bit. And he's like, it's a wonder you haven't been diabetic for years, as heavy as you are.
7: Well, hey, doctor, shut up.
0: And he goes, but your genes have gotten you this far, but it's time to start trying to consciously be better. Maybe eat a little better, do some exercise.
7: What do you think you eat wrong?
0: I know, Gene, let's not even
7: go
0: there. I
7: didn't see
0: there.
7: A donut box out there.
0: No,
7: though.
0: I just, you know, whatever. I just, my problem isn't I eat necessarily wrong, is that right before I go to bed, I start, like, eating snacks. Like some Doritos. Last night I had a little chocolate pudding.
7: You can't do that.
0: I know.
4: Do you like a balsamic vinaigrette at all? Like balsamic vinaigrette?
7: Not at night.
4: No, you put it on cucumbers. It kills your appetite.
0: I don't like cucumbers at all.
7: It would kill my appetite for a week having vinegar in me.
0: Yeah, because I'd puke. Ugh. So anyway, I'm trying to make an sorted effort to eat a little bit better. When we return, Lemmy, I got a

0: chat options we have. I think it's YouTube, Rumble, Twitch, Facebook. Is there any other? I mean, with regards to people that have the ability to chat. And maybe that's too many for us to regulate. So maybe we should say, you know what? We're only going to be monitoring YouTube and Facebook.
1: I watch, Rumble.
0: Okay, Rumble.
1: I watch Twitch, Rumble, and YouTube.
0: You do?
1: Yes. Those are the three I monitor.
0: You really?
1: Yes.
0: You can do all that?
1: Yes, sir.
0: Look at you, my friend.
1: That's why I got Gene two of them over here.
2: Yeah. I got two.
0: Well, anyway, we've not done the fan vote for BARP. And I think we've done this every year. Lemmy mentioned it to me last week.
3: The fan vote for what?
0: Well, here's what we do. And Lemmy, I don't know how, maybe you could help me with regards to how long we've been doing this, but I think it's been quite a while.
1: It's been every year except for the first year.
0: Now, is this BARP 8 or BARP 9?
1: BARP 8.
0: This is BARP 8?
1: Yes.
0: Are you sure about
1: that? Yeah, because 2018 was the first one.
0: Right. So 18, 19, 20, 21, 22, 23, 24, 25. This would be BARP 9.
3: Oh, wow. Well, you didn't run out of fingers,
1: okay. Huh? All right. Sorry.
0: You idiot.
1: Well, God, I counted Lemmy. 8 years.
0: Damn, Lemmy. You're an idiot.
3: You're supposed to be the man.
0: Yeah, Lemmy, that's something you should have known right off the top of your head.
1: Actually, I'm sorry. Jago, the first BARP was, it was year 18, but it was in 19.
0: Oh, yes. Okay. All right. You're right.
1: Yeah.
0: So if you just count the years, right?
1: Yes.
0: You're right. This would be BARP 8, right?
1: Yes.
0: 18, 19, 20. Yeah. This is BARP 8. So, and we've done it. We've done it all but one BARP?
1: The first year we didn't
0: do
1: it.
0: And that's where we, you know, look into the fans' eyes, and we monitor chat, and you guys in chat all know who that one person that's there every day, that sticks up for the show, that, you know, is just a really good fan, that everybody likes, that everybody, you know. And there's not a lot of them. And then the other good people of chat, they nominate.
1: Yes, they do.
0: Like, so, you know, you will nominate who that person could be. Like, somebody said Buck, but what you don't realize is Buck already qualifies for BARP. So, try to keep in mind that it's a person that's not qualified. Right? Let me, that's the...
2: You lost me, man. You lost me.
1: Yeah, like a Heather Spit instructor or...
0: So, Gene, here's the deal. Gene, here's the deal. If I've lost you, let me explain it this way. So, you know, there's all these people that have qualified for BARP. They have the $2,000 in, whether it be through merchandise, PayPal, Venmo, Cash App, Super Chats, Rumble, you know, just the various ways people can get us money and support the show with, but not limited to, meaning your merchandise number goes towards your BARP number. You understand that?
2: Yeah,
0: concept.
2: I got it.
0: All right. You can also you can also be sending us some super chat through YouTube or some stars through Facebook. Like Ashley adds it all up to your $2,000 total. Well, there's a large percentage. Actually, there's, you know, probably only a small percentage of the actual overall people that, you know, out of the 50,000 views that a show collectively between all platforms would get, you know, there's only a few hundred people, you know, that qualify for BARP, right?
2: Right.
0: So there's thousands and thousands of people that don't qualify for BARP, but are daily listeners that love the show.
2: So you're making a wild card?
0: Yeah, this is a wild card. There you go. Yeah, let me. Gene, here's the deal. We don't nominate the person. The people of chat nominate it.
1: Yeah, Gene's black guy in Cali.
2: That's funny. Black guy in Cali. Everybody vote for him.
0: Well,
2: we need a black guy here.
0: I mean, Gene, you are not to be champ. You're not supposed to be campaigning for anybody. This is an unbiased deal. Don't try to sway the gimmick. So anyway, today when we're at, when I look at the amount of people that are there, and when we're in the 1600s, which we know our pars and the numbers mm-hmm. that we hit, we'll start the process of you people on chat. And when I say 1,600 total, that means YouTube. That's probably the only world that I live in is YouTube. I dabble in Facebook a little bit. I don't even really look at chat much. I try not to look at chat. Occasionally I will, but it'll get me bummed out, and I'll get chat cancer. Listen, you know, let me. Gene, you're familiar with chat cancer, aren't you?
2: Oh yeah. I don't see how you do it, man.
0: But chat cancer. Chat cancer is like they can. They'll get up, like for instance, chat cancer is trying to get Dan to flip on me. So chat, go.

0: goes and blows a bunch of smokes up Dan's ass, and then Dan reads it, and then they might blurt it out, and it's a shot at me or something like that. You know, so I actually think there's all types of forms of chat cancer. That's just one variation of chat cancer, but it's where chat ends up being a problem. Whether they're being mean, whether they're being whatever, that there is a thing called chat cancer. You can't get that. So today when we get on YouTube near the 1600 mark, high 15s, I'm going to say, okay, we're opening up the fan vote. That's what I'm saying. So Chattamongos, nominate who you think should get that one wild card BARP pass, a person that's a great listener, that's big time Bubba Army, that defends when you get trolls in there, they defend us, or they're just an overall good. Listen, let me
1: make sure he can come or she can come.
0: Well, we'll at least give him
1: not give it to someone who can't.
0: We'll
1: make
0: give
1: it.
0: Them the invitation. I'm not going to go seven deep when I finally find. Here's the deal: the person that I pick, if you're out, if you can make it, then great. But I'm not going to just keep going on and on until I find a guy that can make it. Either you can make it or you can't. It could potentially go unused. But you know, I just can't be, okay, we'll finally get to guy 12 that can make it, right? I mean, that's going to be cumbersome.
1: Yeah.
0: So we'll agree on one. And please, everybody understand, I'm just going to say, hey, we're opening up the fan vote. So, Chattamongos, we're monitoring now. Start nominating your guy or girl.
1: Yeah, black guy from Cali.
0: Gene.
1: What?
0: You're not to influence them at all.
1: Oh, no influence, guys.
2: 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We'll be back after these words.

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2: Don't forget this Saturday, I think Lummi said he might try to make it up. 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
4: Yeah.
2: Great people. Billy and Stephanie Duo will be kicking things off. 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Jasmine Kane is the main event. 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You might even get a free swag bag. Lasker was just there on Saturday. He's got two Harleys, and he is now saying the only place that's going to take care of my Harleys is Crystal River. Even though it's an hour drive for me, their mechanics are far more competent than ones I've had before, and I've owned Harleys for 20-plus years.
4: Easy.
2: So, as we were discussing the fan vote that's going to happen later today, I kind of have another thing that I'd like to talk about to everybody and see if I can explain it over the air and Lasker understands it. Then I'm truly, at that point, I can think that everybody understands it. If I can get Lasker to understand it, the average Bubba Army blue collar working his ass off, ass kicking dude, he can understand it too, even if he's just casually listening. So I got, Lasker, I got two more things I want to talk to the Bubba Army about, okay?
4: Mm-hmm.
2: Now, as we're pushing our new app, it's available on Apple, soon to be Android, but just go to your app store, type in Bubba Army. 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So you have to go and register yourself through there, and we're encouraging people to buy the yearly lieutenant option, which is $109. But it saves you $20 on a one lump sum, but it also qualifies you for $500 credit towards BARP. And Lasker, I think you understand that. Do you not? Yep. Okay. Here's the deal. We're going to do two more contests on the last Friday of every month. And we're going to start this in October. So Lummi is going to work with our girl. What's our girl?
5: Paula.
2: Paula's the best.
5: Uncle Rucky, $10.
2: Thank you, Paula. Thank you, Uncle Rucky. So Paula Jean, she's the one that keeps track of everybody that's a subscriber. If you're a yearly subscriber, you know, Paula's like the accountant of Bubba Army HQ. She's all about that. So Lummi can get reports from her as to, you know, how many grunts we have, how many sergeants we have, how many lieutenants we have, and then how many lieutenant yearlies do we have. And so the last Friday of every month, let me see if I can describe this. And so I'm going to describe it, Lasker. Then I'm going to ask Lasker to, you know, like as he understands it, spits it back to me. Okay.
4: All right.
2: So Gene, you ready?
4: Yeah.
2: So on the Friday, which will be a day that you're in, which makes it more fun.
4: Okay.
2: On the last Friday of the month, starting in October. Now, we're going to be able to do it for October and November, but we're going to have to skip December, and I'll tell you why later, and we'll pick this contest up in January. And so here's what's going to happen.
5: Xerxes, $10.
2: Thank you, Xerxes. Gene, so you're ready? Oh, by the way, Fish on the J, 100 through PayPal. Thank you, Fish on the J.
4: Thank you.
2: So, Gene, on the last Friday of every month, at least for the next 2 months, October and November, Lummi's going to be given two lists from Paula. One list is going to be just those that have signed up for the lieutenant yearly option. You know, might not be that, might be 10 of them. You know, hard telling how many we may have. It may be, you know, 3.
4: Yep.
2: Could be 40. The more the better. because the prize is this. Are you ready?
0: Prize.
2: So we're going to take all the people that have signed up for the Lieutenant Yearly deal, however okay. many that be. I'm thinking, Lumbia, it might be 10, maybe 15. And we get a and you carry over to the next month, too. So Lummy takes all of those names, however many they are, and he inputs them into, remember, have you seen when we do, when we used to go, you,
6: yeah.
2: when, oh. nothing, and we had that little digital wheel.
6: Yeah.
2: And you input everybody's names, and then you spin it, and it just it picks one.
6: Yep.
2: We're going to enter all those people. And it could, I have no idea how many it could be. It could be 8, or it could be 80. I don't know. And let me, here's the deal. Like, if you're part of that group in October and you don't win what I'm going to tell you you're going to win, you still stay on the list for November.
5: Oh, perfect.
2: You know what I'm saying?
5: Yeah.
2: So, So, Gene, we're going to put all those people on a wheel. And those are people that, Gene, what group of people are these coming from?
6: From the Lieutenants of the Year options.
2: Yeah, there you go.
5: Good job, Gene.
2: He may
5: graduate. He may pass 10th grade.
2: No, he's going to pass, but I'm doing a good job, trying to explain what I'm trying to explain.
6: Yes. Yeah, everybody knows what's going on
2: right
6: now.
2: So we put those names on a wheel. We spin it. And whoever wins gets a free invitation to BARP. And if you're already qualified for BARP, then I don't know what to do at that point. If you're already qualified for BARP, I don't know what I'm going to do at that point. But, so I'm giving away 2 free BARP. Oh, actually, 3. One with the fan vote today, and then 1 the last Friday of October, and 1 the last Friday of November. And the reason why I'm not doing December, Gene, is because it probably doesn't give people enough time to plan their travel. Because BARP's January 5th, 14th, 15th, and 16th. So even November. And let me, these people might not have the ability to come to BARP, or they might already be qualified, but we're not going to get into the logistics of that. We're just going to say a name. If they can make it, great. You're invited, including, you also are going to get the BARP commemorative, big ass watch.
5: Oh, nice.
2: The 45 millimeter large face, like Daytona. I think it's, and I think it's
5: well, that's a prize.
2: I think
5: right,
2: it's yeah, I think right it's there. Modeled after either a Yachtmaster or a Daytona, and these watches aren't like the watches we sold or anybody could buy them. These watches are only given to royalty, people that qualify for BARP and or Hall of Famers. So let me two. So we got 3 people. One, the fan vote today that they get a BARP, and then the last Friday of October. And the last Friday of November, we'll be handing out free BARP invitations to those that are registered for the annual option within the Lieutenant. Now, Gene,
6: and then December.
2: Well, no, we can't do December. We could. We could do December, but do you think that our last Friday is the 18th? That only gives somebody like 3 weeks to make plans.
6: Well, yeah.
2: But maybe we do give it out, and if you can,
5: we understand. Could be someone local too.
2: Yeah, it could be a local guy that can make it. So yes, we'll do December too, and our last Friday of December is the 18th. We just discussed it this morning. So the last Friday of October, the last Friday of November, and then this Friday, December 18th, I'm going to take the group of people that are yearly subscribers via the Lieutenant Yearly deal, the 109 gimmick. I'm going to put you on a. Not only are you already getting they're already getting 500 off of, well, that kind of doesn't even make sense now because they're getting I was going to say they had a $500 discount for BARP, but now you're getting to go for free, right?
5: That's right, yeah.
2: It's double whammy.
5: Or it could be a person that's already qualified and just double whammy.
2: Right.
5: Yeah.
2: So the second prize I'm giving away, this is going to be really a logistical nightmare for Lummy, but he said Lummy assured me that if he got a group of names in the right format from Paula, that he could input them all in, this prize wheel gimmick. I thought you had to manually, put them in, which would have been a nightmare, but that is all grunts, all sergeants, and all regular non-yearly paying lieutenants go into a group, which is going to be probably a pretty big number, and we give them the ultimate prize pack. You get like a Lasker shirt, the new Alpha cologne, Bub Army hat, flip-flops, cooler, stamp, like anything that we got, anything that we have inventory of that can fit you. We'll find out what your size is. You're going to get the ultimate Bubba Army swag pack. So, and that's just for being either a free paying grunt or a sergeant or a lieutenant. So they have an option to win that, which is completely, you know, which is completely, I think, kind of cool and a great incentive for being a subscriber. And even on a free subscriber on Bubba Army HQ. So, Gene, over to you.
0: Okay.
2: For you to describe what we got going on. We have three. Okay, go ahead.
0: Let's go. So we got two options of getting you in for free. One, we're going to put you all together and pull a name out. And then two, the guy that's the lieutenant. That's for the yearly.
2: No. The people, the regular people, the non-yearly paying people, they're vying for an ultimate swag pack. They don't get a BARP invitation.
5: Oh, and by the way, we got to clarify, Bubba, too, because I think it kind of got confused. When you sign up now for the 500, that goes toward the 2027 BARP.
2: Yeah, not this year.
0: Yo, yes. Got me messed up. Yeah.
2: Listen, let me, because we've already made the September.
5: Correct. I'm just making sure people are clear.
0: Right. Just sneak over and jump the fence and come to BARP.
2: September 15th was the cutoff for you to qualify for this year's BARP, which is going to be held in January of 2027. Now, your $500, you know, credit, if you are a yearly lieutenant guy on Bubba Army HQ, that goes to BARP of 2028. So, just for those scoring at home. So, Lasker, go ahead. Pick it up from the top. Go ahead.
0: All right, so we're going to have a contest out there.
2: When?
0: Coming up in October.
2: No, the last Friday of every month.
0: The last Friday of every month starts in October, right?
2: Yes, sir.
0: Okay. And then...
2: the contest is what?
0: The contest is getting you into free BARP.
2: Well, potentially.
0: By doing two different things. One, if you're a lieutenant with the option of doing it for the year, you're in that contest and we're going to draw a name out. If you're not and you're just a grunt or a regular lieutenant and a sergeant, then we're going to draw your name too and be both of you to get in there.
2: No. No.
0: That guy, he went swag.
2: Yes.
0: Yeah.
2: You get my shirt, Bubba's shirt.
0: Yeah, anything
2: Mommy
0: we
2: don't got.
0: Got
2: a shirt. Anything we got.
5: Right. Got a shirt.
2: So please understand the BARP options only for the yearly paying lieutenants. And we'll do, and you got three chances to win that, you know, November, December. October, November, December.
0: Man, this is worth it playing Yahtzee.
2: It's actually pretty self-explanatory. Do you think everybody gets it?
0: Yeah, they get it.
2: I mean,
5: yeah, they got it because I see them in chat. They get it.
2: Basically, I'm trying to incentivize.
0: Short stroke, that's a pretty sweet deal.
2: I'm trying to incentivize people going to buy the yearly option on the lieutenant deal. One, to help out Bubba Army HQ, but also to create excitement and, you know, giving away something as valuable and as cool as you know, an invitation to BARP. And please realize you're going to get the watch. I mean, it's just like as if you paid. You and Buck and Kenny Pry are my boy Kenny.
0: But you don't get the free meal.
2: What's that?
0: But they don't get the free meal if they don't come.
2: No, well, no, they're all three nights. They're all three nights. You know, you're right there with Kenny Price and Joe from the West Side and Greg and Amy and the Yinzers and Big Red and Creatine Travis and just New York Craig and Bob. Everybody, all up in the mix.
0: Black guy Kelly says, "Now I'm really confused. More thanks, Lasker."
2: Yeah, I don't know. Yeah, can we get an overview from chat? Do they understand the concept? Because if Lasker understands the concept, I got to think that
0: it was
2: funny,
0: easy to know.
2: Lemmy, you're the voice of the people.
5: You're giving it looks like I would say 85% of the people understand. The other 15% are just being dicks.
2: Here's the deal. On the last Friday of every month, with the exception to December, that Friday is going to be the 18th. We're going to do a prize wheel, and we've done those before. We're going to do two prize wheels. One prize wheel is all the people that went to Bubba Army HQ and signed up for the lieutenant yearly option. That's going to be a very small number, and the winner of that gets an invitation to BARP. Then we're going to do a second prize wheel that has a bunch of, and that's everybody other than the yearly lieutenants that are members, free and or paid on Bubba Army HQ. And we're going to input those names, which will be 5, 6, 8,000. I don't know how many.
0: Right.
2: And you win the ultimate swag pack.
0: Yeah, we'll do that. Whatever junk we got laying around that we didn't sell, we'll give it to you.
2: Whatever junk we got laying around that we didn't sell, we'll give to you. That really makes them want to sign up, Lasker. Appreciate you. when we return... The WNBA, like, They are so full of themselves.
0: And it's worth watching, though.
2: And it's so narcissistic.
0: That it's funny.
2: It just goes to show you that women are dramatically wired different than men. And when they finally get an option, an opportunity to go to be big time or be part of a major, major sporting event or sporting sanctioning body where, you know, there's a lot of people paying attention and there's a lot of eyes on you, you just don't know how to act.
0: You got four lips. You can't shut up.
2: You just can't shut up. And you're petty, and I think that it's that I think the commissioner's calling the shots with regards to let's really put the screws to the Indiana Fever because they have the most white players, and it's like it's almost as if the league is racist, and they're narcissistic and racist. They're insecure. They're insane. These women are insane.
0: They're insane.
2: They think they're all that. You guys realize that you were nothing 3 years ago? Nobody knew about you? There's been an influx in enthusiasm for several different reasons. So just enjoy it. Stop making an ass out of yourself. Stop being like Warren Sapp.
0: Huh. Yeah, in fact, they got a lot of the Warren Sapp.
2: Sapp has sent messages to me. You wouldn't believe. He listens to everything that we say. He tries to go and appear on other shows to talk bad about it. Like, it's like, Warren, stop, bro.
0: Right, man, quit.
2: Like, stop it. He's actually sent messages to me.
0: He said he's don't get like Grandpa Monster there, Sapp.
5: He's made a comment on our X page, too.
2: Oh, he did?
5: Yeah.
2: What'd he say?
5: I want to assure you, I believe it was about fighting you.
2: But well,
5: that you won't pay.
2: Well, will you pull it up?
5: Let me try to find it. I'll make sure you didn't delete it.
2: All right.
7: Let's all take a moment.
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0: Leslie. They threw in 25. They said, we know Gloria, her budget is limited right now. I don't know if she wants me to necessarily speak of what's... Am I... Anyway, Chuck and Leslie, 25 for the glow bug. 100 from Johnny K. PayPal, Venmo, Cash App at the Bubba Army. And the Yenzer, Chuck and Leslie, the Yenzers, they gave 25 on behalf of Glowbug. But am I supposed
1: to help Glowbug out?
0: So here's, I think I can say it.
1: Yeah, Angus is going to get an operation in a couple weeks.
0: Yeah, Angus, well, you know,
2: I guess so, there it is.
0: Salt of the earth.
1: What a dude, man! He came over to help fix the AFC the other
0: and
1: day,
0: and he's got right kind of out. he's got a concerning. Growth on his head that's concerning, and they're going in to remove it, and he's going to be down for like 4 or 6 weeks. Well, you know, they're Glowbug and Angus just most recently married, so she owns her own business, and he's a big time supervisor at a huge HVAC company here in town, but you know, they, I wouldn't say they live paycheck to paycheck, but they're not overly affluent. They're just starting out. Saving money, trying, they got a monthly budget like a lot of people do, and they know the month what they can spend on gas and groceries and entertainment and what have you. And they actually have, and God bless her little soul, Glowbug has a $25 every time Gene's on the air budget. But
1: that's a lot of money.
0: It really is. Well, it qualifies her every year for BARP, and she's just, Glowbug is absolutely the best, and her husband Angus has all at one time or another came and fixed one of our air conditioning emergencies. He's an unbelievable HVAC guy to the point where he's a supervisor and he runs the crews, and he makes pretty good money. He really does. Makes good money. But he's going to be out for 6 weeks, and so Glowbug, when I went over and toured the barn at Covington Farms, I met her over there a couple Mondays ago to look at the venue for BARP, and it's just unbelievable. And so in doing so, she took me aside. It was so cute. She's like, listen, Bubba, probably for the next, month to maybe month and a half, I can't really be donating my standard Gene Lasker things. Can you please tell Gene not to be mad at me? Can you please tell? Can you please tell that I always?
1: I don't care if Bubba don't eat.
0: I give.
1: Bubba's not supposed to be eating no more.
0: I always give 25 to support Gene, just to let you know how much I appreciate him. It's like it's in my budget, but for the next 6 weeks, I can't because Angus isn't going to be getting. He's going to get his pay, but Angus gets like an override based on his crews and how much money they make. Angus, because he runs the crews, gets a percentage of that. Well, he'll get his base pay, but he won't get his crew money, so to speak, and that's probably a little bit there of their extra slush fund, which isn't going to be with them for the next, which Angus isn't going to have for a couple months. And she's like, I'm like, Gloria, please stop. We are so thankful for what you do, and you're so generous, and you're doing so much for us with regards to being the event planner for BARP. And so stop. Like, Gene's not going to get mad. We're not going to get mad. And if we can help you in any way, shape, or form, let us know. So I'm going to probably, get a hold of her privately and make sure she's okay on money.
2: Nice.
3: David the King, $10.
0: And if she doesn't, we'll all get together and throw a little something together for her.
2: Yes.
0: Got to take care of the Glowbug. Thank you so much, Gloria. And we hope that we're thinking about, I think Angus goes in, I think this week.
1: DoorDash or some Publix.
0: Yeah, whatever you need, Gloria. We're all going to, put our arms around you and help you and your unbelievable husband. And we're hoping that the procedures, like the doctors have said, it's going to be very boom, boom. They're going to get all the margins. They're going to get it all out. And everything's going to be okay. Man, I couldn't even imagine something happening to Angus. He's such a great man. He's such a good person. So thank you. Thank you so much, Gloria. And get a hold of me privately if you really do need something. I'm here for you. So Lummy told me that thank you for peeping on our X page, right?
2: Yes.
1: Peeping.
0: So on our X page, like Gary, the great Gary Cantrell makes these unbelievable clips. Like there's all these there's actually all these, there's a handful of air personalities. Most of which are, most are which are male talk show hosts that are trying to completely emulate our template as to how we do things digitally. And, you know, Gary Cantrell takes the show and then he cuts up little, you know, little minute 20 shorts and reels and high spots based on the funny or serious or, you know, things that we talk about. And I think he just got a million. I think he cut one up a couple days ago with the Asia Wilson deal. And I saw last night that it was over a million views on Facebook.
3: Yes, it was.
2: Wow.
0: And then I was telling you that, and you said something else hit.
3: Oh, yeah, it was the same from on Instagram. It was like 600,000.
0: Yeah, so it did just the Asia Wilson short that Gary Cantrell produced and made an unbelievable thumbnail. Like, look at this thumbnail. This pops. That pops, man. Sap wasn't happy. And then Gary makes these little, you know, 1 minute high spots, and they do really well for us. They really do. Gary, you have done such a great job to the point where we got other radio shows trying to emulate what we do, but they don't. You guys are way too late to the show. You're not going to be able to make a difference, bro. We were almost too late to the show, but we're self-supportive digitally. Like, we could live in a digital-only world. And so let me give you an example of what Gary cuts together. But first of all, just aesthetically looking at it, look how good that looks. That pops at you. And on X, at the Bubba Army, Warren Sapp wasn't happy with our coverage. Bubba's response, come on the show, take the floor and tell us exactly what we got wrong. The invitation is open. And so this is the thumbnail that pops out at people. People click on stuff whether the thumbnail's good or not. Like, I mean, if you got a horrible thumbnail, people ain't going to click it. It starts with having a thumbnail that pops, and Gary Cantrell, he's popping. Speaking of Warren Sapp.
4: Oh, he was mad about, you know, your coverage of him.
0: What do you mean?
4: He texted me, wasn't happy about it.
0: And here's the deal, Sap. Everybody who likes you, everybody who's pulling for you, everybody that was that's a fan of your work and what you did for the Buccaneers and a Super Bowl. Let me try to put yourself into Warren Sapp's shoes as you're listening to this.
4: Yes.
0: And I don't think he's being sensible at all, because we are very, very, very complimentary of him, you know, throughout this thing, and not disrespectful at all. I don't call him a fat ass or a lard ass or threaten to fight or fight him or physically try to do anything to him. And I'm not even like trying to be like Johnny Tough Guy, Mr. Radio Guy that can sit here and dog you every day. Because you could fit. I would never fight you. I'm man enough to know my limitations, and you would kick my ass. So what's the point? I already succumbed to you physically. When I call you a pussy, I guess I can call you a pussy. I don't know that I could call you a pussy to your face if you were going to smash me. I might rethink that. But I mean, you know, like, since when do you have to worry about a guy coming up and, you know, beating your ass? Like, this isn't the Wild West, right? I mean, you know, I'm a part of the media, and, you know, and you're a public figure. I have every right to criticize and ridicule you just as you do me.
2: I've been beat up before, man. I'll tag in.
0: Just, you know, a great player. It all gets white. And then, you know, you being, you know, wrongfully detained in Okeechobee. We're all pulling for you on that, bud. But when you do this, I mean, we specifically lay out that we're pulling for you. But when you sue a city federally, you are a now exacerbated, you know, we are going to talk about you. You're a public figure. You're a Hall of Famer. You're one of the, you know, upper 1% to ever play the NFL game, the game of football. It's sanctioned by the NFL, and you're filing, you're a very public figure, and you're filing a federal lawsuit on a municipality. We're going to talk about it. When you do this stuff, it's just not a good look. Stop. Just stop doing this, okay? Dan, you know what? Reach out to him and ask if maybe tomorrow he'd like to come on the air. Now that there's a federal lawsuit that's been dropped, all the news media covered it. We'd love to have him on the air and to completely, like, give him his platform, however many minutes he needs, without us interrupting him, to correct what he feels we're wrong about. So
4: speaking
0: of
4: Warren Sapp. Oh, he was mad about.
0: So that was our posting.
4: Yes.
0: Sapp Then another person comments on it and says, the way that, I'm sorry, the screen name, the way I see it, Bubba calling Warren Sapp a pussy on the show today was wild. And then Sapp responded, I didn't feel it. I bet he wouldn't send an address and time to meet. Now, that came from Warren Sapp. Now, when he said, I didn't feel it, what does that mean? Like, he's not digging what we said?
2: 4409 West Hill.
3: Or didn't feel that he wanted to come on? I mean.
0: Yeah. But I bet he wouldn't send an address and a time to meet. Warren, yeah, you know, I think I might. I think I might give you
2: 4409 West Hill.
0: I think I might tell you. To meet me somewhere in a public place. By the way, LM Clo, some huge Gene Lasker,
3: right?
0: Huge PayPal deals. Don't forget Johnny Costica was 100 a little bit ago. The Yinzers have been stepping up. We got LM Clo for $250 for the Lasker effect. And Tease. For Lasker and prayers to Angus. Yes, prayers to Angus, my friend. Thank you, Tease, and thank you, LM Close. Appreciate you so much. But let me, here's the deal. I may tell Sapp, yeah, meet me at, you know, Hooters, you know, off of, you know, wherever the hell. And then he goes there, and I don't want to fight him. I'll just, you know, like, maybe I have to walk up to him. Maybe we walk up to each other in the parking lot, or maybe it's inside. I'd rather it be inside of Hooters.
3: Dirt merchant, $10.
0: Thank you. I'd rather it be inside of Hooters. And then if he's going to smash me, I just sit there and take it.
3: Oh.
0: I bring Gene and you with me, Lummy, but like.
2: I'll take it. I've been beat up before, man. I'll take a beating, but I'm going to tell you something. I'm going to get something on him.
0: All right. Well, Gene, here's the deal. We're not going to make any money that way.
2: Oh.
0: So, we're going to be honest with you, Lauren. We want you to, like, I'd like for you to put your hands on me, beat the crap out of me.
2: He ain't got no money, though. He broke.
0: Well, I'm just saying, I mean, get that ring.
2: Can we get future money?
0: Whatever. I don't know. We can probably put a lien on future earnings.
2: So when he sues Thedona Sassa or something?
0: When he sues Okeechobee. And then, so, like, Lauren, I'm going there specifically to tell you that I, you know, what are you going to do about it, buddy?
2: But
0: and then you're going to smash me because I can truly get under your skin at a moment's notice. I mean, please. I mean, the thing, I'll start bringing up the prostitution stuff up and
2: 90 babies.
0: When you were up, when you were actually making $1 million a year, you're making $1 million to $1.5 million a year. You had this sweet gig with the NFL Network. And you go to cover the Super Bowl in Phoenix. You have two hookers that you meet down in the bar to come up to your room on an agreed price. I guess one of them weren't necessarily that attracted to, or she was maybe too drunk, or for whatever reason you weren't interested in her. I think you did something with her. The testimony showed that you did either get oral or have sex with the second one. And when it was time for you to pay them, you kicked them out of your room and told them to get the hell out. And so they went downstairs and told the security guard, and then the cops came and arrested you for solicitation of prostitution. Now, had you just paid the chicks their $300,
2: not a problem.
0: That you would have never. And here's the deal: $600 to the whores, Warren. And you keep your $1.5 million job, or you stiff the whores and lose your job. Now, Warren, as stupid and fat as you think I am, how stupid of a decision was that? If I just pay the whores $600, they'll go away. Or I'll kick them out of my room. They'll be naked in the hallway. That's what testimony showed.
2: I think you're the same.
0: But doing that, if I kick them out and save $600 tonight, I might lose my $1.5 million job because you're too stupid to realize, and you're too tight, and you're like the most bipolar, you know, absolutely insane, psychotic person I know. Maybe I can give you an address. You can show up. You can beat me up. Like, just beat me up.
2: Beat him up.
0: I mean, I'm fat. You can probably put some really good punches. You know what? But why don't you stick to my face? Because I want people to be able to see. Like, I want a double. Don't knock my teeth out, though, because I got good teeth. See, look. For a fat guy, I got good teeth and a good complexion. So, Warren, just like smash me right in the eye. That'll give me a nice black eye. Maybe, you know, maybe hit me like in the, like, two black eyes would be great.
2: And that would be great.
0: I'm like putting my order in. Give me two black eyes, Warren, and then, that's it. Don't mess with my teeth. I really don't want my nose broken either.
2: You can bruise his ears because they don't work that well anyway.
0: Yeah, my ears are already like half. So, you know, whatever, you want to give me a couple ear gimmicks. But yeah, Lauren, and then I'm gonna sue you. I'm gonna go ahead and sue you for battery. I'm gonna call the cops. I'm gonna have you arrested, and we'll see how that works out for you. And I'll just show up, and you just beat me up, okay, buddy? I show up, you beat me up. I mean, how much easier is that?
3: Yeah, I mean,
0: Sep, at the end of the day, you asked for it. You go, I bet he wouldn't send me an address and a time to meet. So if you're genuinely really, really, really, you know, serious about it, I'll show up. I'm going to exercise my First Amendment as well and talk to you in a manner that might. I'm just letting you know. Don't fall into my trap, you dumbass. Like, be a pussy and continue to say no to my show. And to me, tell me no, because if I call you out and tell you a time and place to meet me and you don't show up, then you look like a pussy.
2: Uh-huh.
0: And if you do show up, realize that I'm going to exercise my First Amendment right and call you all kinds of names.
2: You're going to have to hit them.
0: To try to upset you, and I'll get you to hit me, and then I'll put you in jail. I'm telling you what my game plan is. Don't be stupid enough to fall for it. Just be a pussy and decline, please. That's your only way out of this alive.
2: Alive.
0: Not alive as in I'm going to unalive you, but like metaphorically speaking, how people perceive you as, you know, stupid and a pussy for not taking Bubba up at meeting at the Wing House and smashing his face into the concrete.
2: Oh, man, stupid and pussy in the same sentence? That's bad. Wow.
0: Yeah, you're stupid.
2: I think you got to show up, Sap.
0: Yeah, I mean, Sap.
2: Take the hit. Take the $1 million loss, but beat him up, but something. Be the hero.
0: Be the hero and be the guy that actually holds Bubba the fat ass accountable and beats his ass.
2: That's right.
0: For all the tens of thousands of people that I've been disrespectful to over the years.
2: That's got to be worth $2.6 million.
0: All the kids that grew up during the power pick days when I used to hang up on them and call them little fetuses.
2: Uh-huh.
0: Get off my phone. Get off my phone, you little fetus.
2: Chances are you talked to one of his kids at that time, too, because he has so many.
0: Yeah, I mean, chances are that I've actually offended some of your kids.
5: This is Evel Knievel on a fire.
0: Where is my hang up at?
2: Evel Knievel's hanging up enough.
0: I thought I had
2: That's
0: my.
2: A good one.
0: I thought I had my.
5: It's none of this is Evel.
2: That's it, right there. Yeah.
0: So, you know, do you know how many kids, how many thousands of kids called me during
2: that
0: my career
2: for life.
0: On the Power Pig, and my comeback zinger to them was, let me tell you something, how old's your mom? How would you like to wake up to me at the breakfast table, and then I'll take you to school in my limo? You little fetus, get out of here till you got pubic hair. What's your mom doing tonight, you little fetus? Get off my phone, you little fetus. So, Warren, represent all those fine children that listened to my show back in the day. That I so disrespected and hung up on them and told them I was going to blast their moms to them and everything like that. Stick up for be the stud that stuck up to the fat ass and blackened both of his eyes. Hell yeah, Warren. I'll give you that time and I'll give you that place to meet. And what are you going to do about it, buddy? Nothing.
2: But
0: you're not going to do nothing. I'll have my cameras and you'll have yours. I just think I might have a bigger presence than you. Let me, I don't know, check his numbers. Has he got bigger numbers than we do?
2: No.
0: Does Warren Sapp have a YouTube? I'm talking about things that make money for us. So does he have a YouTube? I don't think he does.
3: I don't think he does. I think
0: does he have a Facebook that's monetized?
3: I'm looking at his social platforms.
0: He's probably on TikTok, Insta, and
3: X is 884,000.
0: All right, okay, that's pretty good.
2: He's probably got a lot because you know they give free phones out to the projects.
3: Gene, I don't think
0: that he has.
2: That's the truth.
0: Well, but Gene in Warren's defense, he doesn't have a project phone, my friend.
6: The views and opinions made by Gene Lasker are not necessarily those of our advertisers. Woo! Or this radio station.
0: What's he got on YouTube?
3: Oh, no, that was Instagram.
0: What's he got on Instagram?
3: It was 884,000.
0: All right, then that many on X, too?
3: He had 900, and then 159,000 on Facebook.
0: Okay. At least we beat him there.
3: Yeah.
0: Yeah. But you need content, Warren, and I need content. So you roll your cameras. I'll have mine. Meet me at a table. I'll start telling you what I think about you. I know that you're going to flip out. I've already listen. I'm already under your skin. You're already commenting to a. I'm doing 50. My video guy is whipping up a 57 second short that's got you already trying to, you know, challenge me physically. So we'll meet. You'll beat me up, and I'll have you arrested. And I'm not going to be able to get any money out of you, but I can certainly cause some humiliation. Absolutely. So let me ask you a question. I can't play much of it. I gotta stop it right there. I gotta copy it. Actually, not Monday night, but Thursday night football.
2: All right. Anybody good?
0: Browns and Steelers.
2: Steelers are like 3-0, right?
0: Everybody what they 2-2. Everybody always, as soon as you hear the Browns, you think of the ass buckets.
2: Yes.
0: Pittsburgh was about a field goal favorite. And the Browns are now what 3-1?
3: Yes, they are.
2: I thought the Browns got the DJ quarterback. What's his name?
0: No, it's D. It's Deshaun Watson.
2: Oh yeah, DW.
0: Yeah,
2: but
0: Deshaun's
2: DW. I thought he was good.
0: Well, he was, and then he had like 2 or 3 years in Cleveland where he was either hurt or not available.
2: Oh.
0: But now, Lummy, Deshaun Watson kills it, and the Steelers.
2: Yeah, Deshaun, DJ.
0: The Steelers defeat the Browns beat the Steelers on a last second field goal. I can't play it because we'll get a copyright.
2: It was a great field goal, too, man.
0: It was a great field goal. And they play. It was a 56-yard field goal with, like, 15 seconds left. The guy from, it's in Cleveland.
3: Yeah.
2: Dudes, man, they were bummed.
0: It's the only game going on. It's the premier game. You know, Monday and Sunday nights are the two, you know, big.
3: And I sent you a clip of because people are talking about it. The Aaron Rodgers trying to tell Mike McCarthy.
0: Actually saw that that Mike McCarthy came back and apologized for them cussing at each other during this communication break. McCarthy, I guess Rodgers couldn't hear the play, and they both became frustrated at each other. Are we going to get a copyright on this?
2: Happened inside the huddle?
7: On him.
0: So I think that Rodgers is turning to McCarthy and be like, give me the play.
7: Aaron looking over for the... he did this a lot.
2: See, you're what? Aaron Rodgers, that's it.
7: He's
2: mad.
0: Oh, yeah.
3: Oh, wow. Yeah, they make McCarthy calls him an a-hole.
2: Oh, wow.
0: Really?
3: Yeah, he calls it back to him. That's what they showed.
2: Oh, no way.
0: Mm.
2: I'd have cheered for them if I know that.
0: Cheered for who?
2: For the Steelers.
0: Let me. What happens now in Cleveland if Deshaun Watson pulls the nose up, they make the playoffs, he's on the last year of his deal. You know,
2: they buy him again.
0: Do they buy him again, or do they let him go because his number? I don't know what his number is going to be, but it's going to be at least probably 30 to 50 million, right?
3: I don't know. It's a little older, but the Browns are notorious for if the quarterback plays pretty well, letting him go. So I can see them trying to probably negotiate a sweetheart deal.
0: With Deshaun?
3: Yeah.
0: You mean like more towards like a $25, $30 million deal?
3: Yeah, I can't see them
0: throwing like,
3: money.
0: Hey, we'll do like a 3-year, $100 million deal, which would be $33 million a year?
3: Yeah. I would say probably even like 1 to 2 years. I can't see them locking him up longer.
0: So the guy that owns this.
3: Yes.
0: The Lingerie Fighting Championships.
2: This ain't real.
0: Go to YouTube. And or any various
2: this is real?
0: Almost any platform and type in Lingerie Fighting Championships. And it's and by the way, he's almost got 1 million followers on YouTube.
3: So he's got 4 on Facebook.
0: He's what, 4 million?
3: Yes.
0: 4 million on Facebook, 1 million on YouTube. Like, this guy's killing it. And it's all it's female MMA. And girls in lingeries. In lingerie, I should say. And so this guy is familiar with the show. This particular sanctioning body is going to be in. Is it Clearwater?
3: It's going to be which they moved it actually. The new one that's going to happen now is next week because of the weather. It's OCC Roadhouse.
0: I know exactly where that's.
2: Oh yeah. Man, I know what that.
3: Next Sunday.
0: Next Sunday.
3: Now, yeah.
0: Next
3: at 7
0: Sunday.
3: O'clock it starts.
0: Next Sunday.
3: And they're doing a spanking thing at 7 o'clock.
2: What does that mean?
3: You know, like the slap boxing or what Dana White does?
2: Oh, yeah, I like
3: but
2: that.
3: But instead they're going to do spanking.
0: So, Gene, they put these girls... They put these girls... The girl has to bend over at the waist.
2: Uh-huh.
0: And you know how they do the slapping contest where you slap people across the face?
2: But they slap
0: now they got girls that slap their competition's ass. You try to slap.
2: They ain't going to knock nobody out.
0: Well, I know, but if you do it enough, you get a big old bruise and a handprint.
2: Make them pee?
0: I don't know if it makes them pee. What circles do you travel in? Well, hold on.
1: I need to know. Whoa.
0: Shut up. What circles do you travel in when I talk about women slapping each other's on the ass and then you just spit out of nowhere at make him pee? So, like, are you, is that your fetish? Is that what you're into?
2: No, it's not my fetish. I'm just saying, we're at the happy end and I'm watching somebody get slapped on the butt.
0: Well, I think
2: them on the face and watch them get knocked out. That's cool.
0: I don't know.
2: Well, what's
0: I don't know how
2: happen?
0: They win. I don't know. I don't know much about it. I just know that the lingerie fighting championships, I think that's what it's called, right?
3: Yes.
0: Lingerie fighting championships, which you can go to either Facebook or YouTube. They got about 5 million between the two. And this is
1: touch gloves now, Fred.
0: And they're going to be at OCC, not this Sunday, but next.
3: Yes.
0: Right?
3: Yes.
0: Too bad we couldn't have a couple of these. If he was in town, like by that Friday, we couldn't have maybe a couple of these girls come out in their negligee here to the studios and do an interview.
3: Okay, I'll talk to you. I'll talk to you about it.
8: And let's go ahead and do this.
0: Like, a couple hot ones. In
9: Blackwell is only listed at 1 inch taller. I don't know if I'm buying
0: that. Lummy, you said if I wanted to, he said I could be a judge
3: if I wanted
0: to be.
3: You'd be one of the three right there.
2: Oh, you need to be that.
0: I know.
9: She looks much bigger.
10: But if looks can win a fight, you got to bet on Blackwell. But we still have to go ahead and go through with this fight.
0: Is that a nice way of calling the other one ugly? When they're saying,
2: no, she didn't
0: when
2: say
0: they're,
2: that.
0: Say, when they're saying, the listen, toughness. look wise, I got the blonde all day.
3: Can you imagine? Can you imagine you doing commentary?
10: Right. No, so we're gonna see what play. Cameron
2: set up from the heart.
10: Cameron could end
2: great.
10: Up doing. Cameron in the silver.
0: I said we got Goldilocks versus the vampire here.
2: Yeah,
0: I gotta tell you right now.
2: I want to be Dykes. Gonna get it on.
0: We're not saying that, Gene. We're not.
2: No. Well, that's what we're gonna say.
0: No, we're not gonna say that,
3: Gene.
6: The views and opinions made by Gene Lasker are not necessarily those of our advertisers or this radio station.
0: We're not going to refer to these women as. We're not going to refer to them with a derogatory slang.
2: That's not derogatory. That's a real statement.
0: For a gay woman.
2: What do you call them, that gay woman?
0: Lesbian.
2: Lesbian?
0: You call them lesbians.
2: So what's wrong with saying the D word?
0: I think that's inappropriate.
2: Why?
0: Just like Shaq said yesterday, man.
2: Drop the whole alphabet on us?
0: Just like Shaq said yesterday, man, you can't be saying and rolling around like you used to. You got to be a little more mindful. So gay women that like each other are lesbians, Gene. It's a little bit of a slur when you call them a...
2: But I didn't think it was a slur. I just thought the D word was the leader of the dykes.
0: You're not up with the times.
2: I'm way behind the times.
0: So just trust me. Those are lesbians, okay? No more. Take D out of your category.
3: I'm going to see if he'll let you and Gene call a match.
10: Black one, the very distinctive haircut.
1: Me and Bubba get into a fight in the red. Middle.
10: Looks like a...
11: Let's go!
2: Uh-oh.
10: Let's see. Black Widow, doesn't she?
0: The lingerie fighting championship. The lingerie fighting championships coming to OCC, which is right off of 49th and 19th.
2: Yeah, right over by the racetrack.
0: Right over there by the Showtime Speedway. Right there, kind of... Yeah. Right across the street from the now vacant state. Remember us?
3: Yeah, Quaker State.
2: Quaker State.
0: Which was around for like 20 years, and then OCC builds a place across the street.
2: And smoked them.
0: And smoked them. They're done.
2: They got better wings, too.
9: That's a word from her, Barb.
0: This is where this
2: poor little blonde's going to get beat up.
0: This event is going to be at OCC next Sunday.
9: We're there as well.
10: And right away, Cameron is going to go ahead and try to establish the kick.
12: Come on.
8: Oh, yes.
9: Just diving in with the takedown. Wasn't sure she was going to be able to do that against a much bigger opponent, but Cameron.
0: All right, so there you go. That's coming.
2: We got to go there, Bubba.
0: Well, they've invited us to be judges.
2: Oh, wow.
0: Yeah, we might get to do that, Gene.
2: Man.
0: Let me see if we can.
2: So, judges,
0: get...
2: you can reach down there when you tell them to quit and they don't quit. You snatch them by the hair and drag them out, right?
0: No. What are you, cave? what are you trying to be, a caveman?
3: Spank them and pee and, no. and rip them by
0: yeah,
3: the hair.
0: Yeah, you want to spank these girls to the pee and then you want the one
2: they're
0: that's
2: fighters,
0: winning.
2: They're fighters, man. They want to be abused.
0: No, they
2: like
0: don't,
2: it.
0: Gene. No, no.
2: What
0: no.
2: do you call it?
0: No, I call it
2: you shine your girl up for something like that.
0: I call it you shutting up, man. We need to go to words and you need to shut up. You are very much on a slippery
3: Charles
0: slope.
3: Richardson, 25.
0: Thank you, my friend. You're very on a
2: OCC
0: slippery
2: OCC next Sunday. I'm judging.
0: What's that? I didn't know that.
11: Shut up, Brent.
2: You want to hear the bit?
11: Asshole. Shut up, Brent.
2: BTLS.
0: Oh, that's kind of...
2: All right.
12: Hey!
13: Oh, listen, I got something for the. Oh,
0: man, it's Hogan's fart. That was a real, real fart.
2: That was a real
0: when,
2: one.
0: When Hogan had a cordless phone in his gym, and he would call us on 98 Rock every morning while he was taking a deuce. And he,
13: this one actually was from
3: when he was living in Miami. And it was on Sirius.
0: Oh, it was.
3: Yeah, 806.
0: Just think of this is a real fart, and try to close your eyes and think about what the physical aspect of your BH and how much it's flapping and how much pressure has to come out for your BH to be a trumpet like
2: this. Yeah, but see, they're working out, guys. Their butts are real way firmer than ours.
0: For real.
2: So air don't want to get out easy.
0: I mean, just think of that thing flapping in the wind.
2: It's like blowing air into a balloon. Okay. I mean, to a balloon that's already blown up. Makes that noise.
0: Okay, thank you, Gene, for being able to put a visual on it, my friend. When we come back, we'll start breaking down the WNBA. These bitches are absolutely insane. They're full of themselves. They're insecure. They're narcissistic. They don't know how to act. Have you ever heard that expression, act like you've been here before?
2: They got me watching. I can tell you that.
0: They're now running out. During the national anthem, they run off the court, and now they're in full-blown WWE, like body-slamming chicks against the ground.
2: Yeah.
0: And everybody's fighting, and there's no call because the girl that got slammed was white, and they don't call any player. They don't call any fouls on African-American girls, and these African-American girls are all full of themselves and said, nobody ain't going to step to me.
2: Even the small ones.
0: It's ridiculous. We'll do that, and then, Gene, we got your standardized 10th grade from 1985 test to do, too.
2: Pick or choose, A, B, or C.
0: Multiple choice.
3: Could we also, maybe after all that, like hear how Gene shot a hole in his boat?
0: Well,
3: with the shark?
0: Yes.
2: Man.

0: talking about during the hot mic when we were gone for commercials. If you're not privy of the hot mic, which means you're not watching us through like Facebook or YouTube, or is hot mic available on Twitch and Rumble?
1: Yes,
0: Rumble,
1: yes, all that is. Yep.
0: So if you're visually watching us somewhere, chances are you get the hot mic.
1: And which you get it on if you're a lieutenant on Bubba Army HQ.
0: Exactly. So as you're watching or listening to the show, if when we go to commercial breaks terrestrially and other places, everybody else gets to hear us talking amongst each other. And sometimes you'll hear some real, unfiltered or behind the scene type stuff. And a lot of times you won't hear nothing because I'm usually in here preparing for the next break. Sometimes Lummy's walking into the engineering and him and Macho Man's got something going and Gene has to go pee or be a monkey and open up a beef stick. But, for the most part, we do talk a little bit, but you get to hear all that. So Lasker's talking to us, Chattamongos or something, and he's like,
2: they asked me if I fish.
0: You have to understand, I can usually hear what Gene's rumbling over there, and I hear Lasker goes, do you fish much? I have fished, and I know how to fish, and I've been fishing, but I don't like necessarily to fish. I don't go fishing a lot, but I have fished. And one time I was fishing, and this shark tried to get me, and I shot a hole in its head, but it went through the boat, too. Like, by the way, somebody, let me look at, I think Gary just put this AI together.
1: Oh, that was me.
0: Oh, okay.
1: Yeah.
0: Gene, so Lasker.
3: That's almost what happened.
0: So Lasker, right there. Lasker says, look at the shark looking at it. Lasker says he was fishing, he caught a shark, he went to shoot it in the head, and shot a hole in the boat.
2: Yeah.
0: And they had
2: it jumped over the side.
0: And they had to haul ass in because the boat was sinking the entire time.
2: It was taking on water.
0: And the guy had it completely floored to try to get there.
2: I'm still bucketing too at the same time.
0: Yeah. So anyway, listen. Gene starts telling that story. I'm like, Gene, save it for the air. So we're going to open up next segment prior to talking about how effed up the WNBA is with Gene Goes Fishing story, okay? Then we'll do WNBA, then we'll do a break, and we'll come back with Gene's standardized 1985 10th grade test. Now, Gene, we have to kind of determine if you flunk this, where do we put you? Like, what do we do next?
2: We'll go right back to the beginning and first, start over.
0: I think we go back to first?
2: Yeah.
0: Because I do think that you, in the two...
2: Because we're just doing this because somebody...
0: LH asked for it, and there's a lot of people who are like, listen, I listen to some of those first great questions, and I don't necessarily know who they are, so I don't think you're being fair to Gene. People think that we're like trying to bamboozle Gene. I just go to a website and ask the questions.
2: Yeah.
0: And it doesn't matter whether I know them or not. It's my intellect's not in question. Maybe it should be. Maybe I'm actually dumber than Gene. I don't know. But Gene's going to take a 10th grade standardized test today from 1985, and it's multiple choice. Now, Gene, if you flunk that, which I think you're going to, I don't know where we put you, potentially back at first. Lasker's fishing. I caught a shark and shot a hole in my boat. Next.
4: He probably shouldn't have said that.
5: That kind of frank dialogue troubles me.
4: More of the Bubba the Love Sponge Show after this.

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0: Yeah. Let me, the last Bubba 199, I think we had the Strange Clouds guy here.
2: Yes, we did, Anthony.
3: The whole place was on Strange Clouds.
0: The whole place was Strange Clouded out, yes. Courtesy of Anthony?
2: Yeah, or Tony. He likes to go by Tony.
0: Well, can you do a formal introduction next time?
2: Yes, sir.
0: Yeah. I could tell he had that Rastafarian hair. He was super cool. He was over there by the picnic table. Everybody was going to see him at one time or another, and everybody was strange cloud out. And he was just sitting there like a straight pimp. Nice to meet you, Tony.
3: Did you have some clouds in the beans?
0: No.
3: No?
0: No. Why, did you think the beans, you think they were cloud beans?
3: Had a little taste to them, yeah.
0: They were good, weren't they?
3: Yeah.
0: Big Red makes the best damn baked beans. Big Red's a hell of a cook.
2: Yeah, he is.
0: God, he's a hell of a... He knows his way around the kitchen. God love him. If I was gay, I think I'd be with Big Red.
3: Oh.
0: Just because he's such a good cook.
3: But you're not gay and you still have him around.
0: That's true. You know what? I'm not gay and I still got Big Red around cooking up his ass. Appreciate you, my friend. Thank you, Big Red. Let's make sure we keep an eye on the chat numbers, because when we start hitting that upper 15s, low 16s, we have to abandon everything and go right to the official chat fan vote for BARP. Who chat nominates to get the free BARP pass?
3: Have you got any nominations yet?
0: No, that's not what we want. Gene.
3: Oh,
0: people start throwing out names now. No, you should.
3: Because I ain't seen one name yet.
0: We don't want any names yet. You idiot.
3: Well, I do.
0: No, you don't.
3: Why?
0: Because we're not ready for that. We got other things to do.
3: Oh, okay. I just want
0: to
3: see who's
0: popular. We need to talk about your fishing. We need to talk about when we are in the who's popular segment of the show, we can ask people to start throwing out names.
3: Okay.
0: But not when we're going to, the next thing we were going to do is talk about your fishing gimmick that a lot of people heard during the hot mic, but a lot of people didn't hear. So the time you caught a shark, and so just go ahead. Let's hear you.
3: Well, we got out there.
0: Who's we?
3: It was me and a couple of dudes. I don't remember their names. They were shark fishermen.
0: Yeah, sure they were.
3: And we were in a contest for catching the biggest shark.
0: But how'd they get you involved? Like, they were friends of yours? And be like, hey, Gene, come out here and get.
3: I had an automotive shop there on John's Road. So, and I worked on their stuff, and I worked on their trailer. And they invited me, and I said, yeah.
0: So, like, you put, like, wheel bearings and stuff like that?
3: Got the lights working.
0: Right, all right.
3: So we get out there, and they got, like, 40 buckets of nasty fish.
0: Now, what kind of boat are you on?
3: In a Carolina skiff.
0: A Carolina skiff.
3: It was a flats boat.
0: Okay.
3: Because it wasn't tall.
0: And they were specifically looking, fishing for sharks.
3: Yeah, so we went about 10 miles out off of Clearwater, straight out. And then they threw all them buckets of fish in, and we circled around that spot. And then we started fishing like late in the night, you know, like 3 in the morning.
0: Right.
3: By the time we chummed for a while. So there was plenty of sharks around us. And
0: now
3: I hooked one about 10 or 12 foot long, almost as long as the boat.
0: Wow.
3: And yeah, and wow wasn't their word for it. So I'm pulling, and I'm telling these guys to help me, and they're pulling with me.
0: I can just see
3: Gene Lasker. We had a belt on that you hooked us.
0: Yeah. Can you imagine Gene Lasker with the belt?
2: Oh, yeah.
3: I was out of gas. I'm afraid I'm going to fly off the side of the boat, and the fish jumps in the boat.
0: The shark
3: jumps in the boat.
0: In the boat.
3: So he's longer than the boat is wide.
0: And he's flapping.
3: Flapping ain't the word for it, man. He was spinning and...
0: Was he trying to chomp?
3: I thought he was going to stand on his tail. I swear you do. I mean, standing up, we're going to look me in the face.
4: Let me, what's that cartoon that had, it was Jabberjaw, it was Jabbermouth. Jabbermouth the Jaw, and he was a shark, and he was a cartoon character, and he used to actually stand on his tail, so that's what
3: Dude was almost standing on his tail,
4: Lasker remembers the cartoon, and a shark standing on his tail, so Lasker thinks this shark's going to stand on, bite you?
3: Yeah, like headbutt me.
4: What? So you always have your gun with you, right?
3: Well, we had a 12-gauge sitting right there, and then we had like a dummy stick, they call it, or something.
4: It's a bang stick.
3: Oh, bang stick,
4: yeah. Hit it, and it like puts a big electrical shock. Or,
3: but I never used the bang stick before, so I didn't know how to use it. I didn't want to mess it up.
4: I didn't
3: want to
4: bang my own
3: But that 12-gauge is looking pretty sharp right there, so right? It was already ready.
4: So you got, so the shark's flopping around.
3: Takes a spin towards me, man, and I just, got him. But I like nicked his nose. I try to hit him right between the eyes, and I nicked his nose to the left, and veered off of him, right through the bottom of the boat.
4: When a shark stands on his tail, it's actually Lasker remembering Jabberjaw, the cartoon. So, Gene, you thought that this thing was going to do this, right?
3: Yeah.
4: Right.
3: It was almost doing that already. That dude had some moves.
4: All right, so the shark is flip-flopping around with his teeth like it was
3: he didn't even have to snarl. He had a lot of teeth.
4: Right, so you get the 12-gauge and you try to aim for him?
3: Yeah, because when he turned towards me and he's, zigzagging like a snake, and I got him right between the other, I had him. Boom, but he moved just a tad and I nicked the side of his nose. And it went into the boat.
5: Oh, boy.
4: Now, at that point, what?
3: I didn't think nothing about it at that point because it has a double deck, like, but the bottom deck, she's taking on water, bro.
4: Yeah, I know. But you can't go to the top deck when the bottom deck's flooding, Gene. Eventually, top deck's going to flood.
3: Well, then they're all freaked out.
6: So hold on. I was thinking that I didn't have to worry about the boat floating because it had an upper deck. So I didn't even. Gene's got a double decker.
4: All right. So now, did it kill the shark or just.
3: No.
4: No. Did it even stop the shark from wanting to chomp you?
3: No, not really.
4: Right. So it just took a little bit of the shark. But
3: it veered him over to the right, and he got around the center console. So he got around on the other side in a skinny spot, so he was kind of trapped in there. So he wasn't flopping too badly anymore. So I thought I got him good, but I didn't because he stayed
4: going. Now, at that point, does the owner of the boat go, Gene, you shot the boat?
3: Well, they got to the fish, and they threw him back over, and he got away. And then they looked over. Where'd you shoot him at? Where'd that blast go? And I'm pointed right there. And he goes. And they looked at me like he turned white. And I go, what's the matter? There's a hole in the boat. It's got to be. And they pulled it, opened up the doors on the bottom. That water was coming on.
4: So they opened up like the to see the hole.
3: Yeah.
4: And it's taking on water.
3: Taking on water.
4: And so at that point, was he like, man, we got.
3: He went straight to the throttle, and we took a left and headed to the lights.
4: Did he try to keep the nose up to try not take on water?
3: Yeah, they had a nose up. So, as long as we were going good, it wasn't taking much water. It was just like, come on, and we'd like, come in the boat, not.
4: So did that pretty much swear you off? Like, I've never been.
3: Yeah, nobody invited me on the boat.
4: Well, here's the deal. I'm not a big fish. I don't really like fishing. Even though I lived on the water, and I was much rather I had jet skis and things like that. That's what I did on the water. I'm not a big fisherman. I'm not patient enough. You got to sit out there sometimes for an hour before you, and sometimes you don't even get nothing. Like, sometimes you don't even get, like, nothing. So it's just wasting your time.
3: Yeah.
4: So I'm not a big fisher guy.
3: You get one of them TVs that show the fish on the bottom, then you can find the fish and then get them.
4: What, you mean one of those sonar gimmicks? You mean fish finders?
3: Yeah, there you go.
6: If you get one of those fish TVs, it tells you where the fish are.
4: So moving right along, the WNBA, like these girls just can't help themselves. They can't. They're just so insecure, and they're just not. They're not accustomed to having this much attention or this many eyes on them. And so when they start getting popular and start getting a little bit of attention, they act like, women and men are wired differently. And us guys just know how to deal with this kind of stuff more so than you chicks. And so, like, I don't know what the WNBA really is trying to prove at this point, who's leading them, but, like, it's not a good look for you as a WNBA team to, right before they're getting ready to sing the national anthem and pay respects to the country, that is, you know, that has given women so much, you know, equal rights. You truly, hell, I think women actually have more rights. I think it went from women being kept down, like in the early 1900s and 1910s. And I think it was like, you know, I don't even know what, women couldn't vote for the longest time, right?
2: Yeah.
4: Yeah. So women, you went from not having as many rights as us guys to now, man, it used to be we had a little bit of an edge. Now, like, we're 10% back. Like, women have far more rights than us men. They can
3: do great great grandfather's probable fault.
4: Well, here's the deal. How many men choke their kids out and they are potentially thinking about letting them go as compared to Lindsey Clancy? How many men, you know, kill their kids or kill somebody else or kill somebody? And they're ever, very rarely do men get away with murder due to the fact that a jury finds them, you know, innocent by mental, you know, by reason of insanity. Men never get that. Women get it all the time. I mean, most recently just in Massachusetts and dating clear back to Lizzie Borden. Don't forget next Thursday's Deadly Intention. Is breaking down the truthful, what really happened in the Lizzie Borden story. Netflix took so many liberties, including, like, Lizzie Borden did not have a relationship with Maggie the maid, and they were not lesbian and giving each other milk baths and doing Lappy Lappy Smurf and making out. No, none of that happened. In fact, Lizzie Borden was a bitch to the maid. And the other thing is, Lizzie Borden wasn't that attractive. She was kind of ugly, actually.
3: So you had to add some additions.
4: Man, Netflix has got her like as like a 19 or 20 year old, fresh faced, kind of plain Jane hottie. Do you know in real life, Lizzie Borden was 32 when all this happened? Whereas if you watch the Netflix special, you would think she's about 19 or 20. So they kind of rolled back everything 10 years. They way embellished it. They lied. They made stuff up. Well, I think that's probably what Hollywood does, right?
2: Yes.
4: Hey, let me actually
3: that's
4: get
3: why up. It's Hollywood.
4: See if you can reach out. I know this is probably a stretch, but Chris Hansen, you know, have a seat. Somebody, I don't know if it was Netflix or somebody did a big documentary on that whole To Catch a Predator deal, and yeah. I think it got released last Friday, a week ago, and he's full hot on the deal because they completely misrepresent, like, he's full hot on it. I saw him on a couple different podcasts and that were smaller than ours that he did, so we could put, because he's trying to get the word out as to
2: how much
4: they lied. And oh, you did?
2: Yeah, I reached out to him on his Instagram.
4: Fantastic. Yeah. I'd love to have him on. So listen, WNBA, the Aces. Is this the Ace
2: versus the Fever?
4: Yeah,
2: in
4: so
2: Vegas.
4: This is in Vegas.
3: Fever.
4: So the Indiana Fever, those girls who got eliminated last night, they stayed on the court. The Indiana Fever, with Caitlin Clark and Kelsey Mitchell and Sophie Cunningham and the Boston girl, they stayed on the court. And the Las Vegas Aces, led by Asia Wilson, they decide to run off the court while paying respects to our country.
3: What?
4: The country that allows you to have equal white rights as a woman, that gives you the anything a man can do, you can do better. And you're going to and there's a lot of countries that don't, you know, that still keep women down. We happen to be one of the greatest country when it comes to women's rights, as we should be. And you don't have enough couth or decency to pay respects to the country that's allowing you to make at least the league minimum. The 12th girl on the bench that never gets to play is making $297,000. Last year, she made $79,000. Now, if you make $279,000, people can live off of that. If you're a single girl living in an apartment downtown Indy and you're making $300,000 a year, you're able to save some money and live in the nicest place you want and probably drive about any car you want, making $300,000 in Indiana. Like Gene, if a woman made $300,000 in Tampa, she could be living downtown Tampa in one of those penthouses, driving a brand new Mercedes.
3: Yep,
4: at $300,000,
3: no problem.
4: So this country allows you to live that lifestyle. want you to have all the rights and then some. Want you to be always treated fairly and various things, which I think that we do great as a society. And you can't, you don't even have the common decency to stick around for our national anthem. So this is, here, I'm trying not to get a copyright, Lummy, on the song that's playing in the background, like some rap song here. So,
3: hold on.
4: It's getting right. They're getting. This is the 15 seconds before the national anthem played. But the girls all knew when this particular rap song was about over is when
3: that was going to play
4: the national. Yeah, because obviously the Aces are the home team and they know what the person that's running the program is going to do. So they told the players of the Aces, when you hear this particular rap song, start running to the locker room because the national anthem is right after. So they hear this. So they all, as you can see, they all start running. Very few stick around. In fact, I think now almost every player is off, yeah. And the people that are hanging around are just either cameramen or trainers. So you can see everybody's running around now. Now the lights darken in the entire facility, and it look and they
5: remove your hats for our national anthem.
4: So, yeah, boom.
3: They do that every time?
4: I think this team does.
2: Jeez.
3: They need to be beat up.
4: So here's the play in question. This is Sophie Cunningham. No, this is the other girl. Not Sophie Cunningham, but I think Sophie's there.
2: Yeah.
4: This is the other blonde.
2: It's the other white girl.
4: Yeah, the other white girl. The other attractive blonde. And is that Asia Wilson?
2: No, I think it's a different girl this time.
3: White bread Margaret.
4: So here we go. White bread Margaret. Now, as you can see, I want you to look at these two girls right here. And so...
7: It's to go.
3: Oh, I like that move.
4: Yeah. Gene, you can't. That's not fair. That's not cool. You can't do that.
7: Quarter as Turner and Hull get tied up.
4: And now they're...
3: Who was wrong there?
4: They're trying to, appeal, and they only call it a foul, and I don't think they make it a fragrant or anything or a tech or nothing. And then the coach of Indiana, of course, she gets absolutely flipped out, and they have to restrain her. And I almost just think, the NBA now is just
3: Did the black girl pull her over?
4: Yes, the black girl kind of John Cena her over. Look at now, watch this.
3: If you watch it,
4: it's really an egregious call. I mean, it's really an egregious act. So if you look at the black girl, she actually right there.
3: Oh yeah,
4: she wraps around and grips her, completely closes the seal, so to speak, so that she can flip this girl, because you can't flip that girl if you don't have this whole thing closed.
3: Well, white girl should have took that right hand and come around.
4: Well,
3: should have.
4: But look, so hold on. I mean, she
3: boom.
4: And guess what?
3: WWE right there.
4: The WNBA didn't do anything.
2: Yeah, he's caught a foul on Indiana.
4: On Indiana?
2: Yeah, they caught a foul on Indiana.
4: So this is this was a foul on Indiana?
2: Us? Yeah, that's what I said. Yeah.
4: That's why everybody's so freaked out by it?
2: Yeah.
4: Oh, my God.
3: Who's that like that? She's a nut. Who's that?
4: That's the referee, Gene. That's the female referee.
3: Well, she's gay.
4: Well, Gene, what does it matter?
3: Because she's on the gay side then.
4: Well, they all are.
3: That blonde was a regular girl.
4: You don't know that. We don't know. Gene, I don't think the girls... maybe they do. I mean, maybe that's the problem, that we're trying to give them the credit, but really they're, at the end of the day, a straight white girl has no chance in the NBA and the WNBA.
3: Right. She's right. They're racist against her.
4: I got to think, if you're a straight white girl, that's the problem.
3: Right, she ain't got to buy a dildo.
4: Well,
3: just saying.
4: So this what should have been a flagrant foul on the Las Vegas Aces with the African-American girl WWE body slamming ends up being a no foul on the Aces, and it ends up being a foul on Indiana. And I think Stephanie White, the coach here, gets a tech. I think she gets a tech, as she should, meaning I would be unglued if this was my player. And it's this big of a swing around. What should be a flagrant two foul on the Aces, which would be two foul shots plus a technical, and then ejection from the game, with a possible one-game ejection on the backside ends up being... So that's what it really should be, and they call it as a foul against Indiana. Like, do these women not realize you guys are completely destroying your league because guys like me and Gene and Lummy... And I saw Lummy on Russ Rollins from the Monsters. He posted something on Facebook yesterday, which congratulations, Russ, for all your success and everything that you've done. You've continued to be a juggernaut terrestrially. You're actually one of the very few terrestrial guys that I really respect. I got a lot of respect for you, my friend. But, you know, I saw on his Facebook yesterday you did something to do with the Monsters and how long they've been around and how well they've done, which, again, congratulations. But he mentioned how he became a WNBA fan and, more specifically, an Indiana Fever fan. Mm. And so, you know, you got Russ Rollins, you got Bubba Clem, you got Gene Lasker. I think Dan's a fan of the WNBA and the Fever. Lummy, you know, I know that you being the biggest sports enthusiast of all, never really paid attention to the WNBA until this. And so... The Indiana Fever are probably by far times three the most popular team in the league, and you screw with them the most, and what you guys are in trouble of is losing that guy like me, because I'm about over it. I've already seen my enthusiasm decrease. I used to never miss a Fever game, and now, like, if I can happen to catch it, I will. So you guys have already lost me. And the more, and so Russ Rollins, Gene Lasker, Bubba the Love Sponge, Lummy, Macho Man, everybody else I know that potentially now has become somewhat of a fan of WNBA and more specifically the Indiana Fever, you lose us, which were the ones that were the new ones that have made the difference. When you lose us, you're done. And we're about over it. We're about over the racist. The absolute racist hypocrisy of your league being led by an absolute buffoon of a woman who I don't necessarily know ever played the game. And you continue to do nothing against the Asia Wilsons and this girl here. And you really do you have kind of race, you know, in a race type way divided your audience.
2: Is that a bald sumo back there? Is that sumo?
4: No, it's not sumo, but it could be. And so, like, listen, hey, WNBA, man, you guys are on the verge of losing us new fans that came in with Caitlin Clark and have stayed for the Sophie Cunninghams and the Kelsey Mitchells, and we've stayed and we watch your product, but you keep acting the way you're acting, where you can't even define what a woman is, and where you're going to just absolutely put a hit on white girls and let black girls run amok and do anything they want. We can see that. That's our opinion. That's what's happening. You don't want to admit it, but that's what's happening. I don't lie about my feelings. I don't care about the WNBA as much as I did a year ago. I don't.
2: No.
4: I don't care. I never missed an Indiana Fever game before. Now I probably watch, and I know they're eliminated now, but I less than half, whereas I never missed a game. And it's not necessarily because of the Indiana Fever. It's because of the referees, the commissioner, and all these woke and these out-of-control African-American women that are there's two standards. There's the white girl, and there's the African-American girl. Mm. And you know, nobody wants to say it. Not even sportscasters want to necessarily even, you know, address the 800-pound elephant, but I will. I don't care. It's the 800-pound elephant. You're going to lose the fans such as me and other men that have been attracted to your sport because of the enthusiasm that Caitlin Clark brought to the league. And the more you screw with her and other girls like her, the more that we don't want to watch your project or your product. I mean,
2: yeah,
4: and it's because you guys cannot handle yourselves. You can't be fair, and you can't handle yourselves. Period. That's what it all comes down to. Ooh, Lummy 1571. How about we come back with the fan, the chat fan nominee for BARP.
2: Perfect.
4: We come back with that, and then we roll that into a to a 10th grade 1985 Gene Lasker sophomore test.
2: So how many chances, if he does, if he passes this 10th grade one?
4: Oh, my God.
3: Is he going to be the man?
4: He's going to
3: 11th.
2: 11th in 1985?
4: Yes.
2: Okay.
4: 11th in
3: everything
4: 85.
2: All right.
4: So we're going to do, so listen, chat. We're going to be gone about 5 minutes. When we come back, we're going to be monitoring Rumble. We're going to be monitoring Facebook. We're going to be monitoring YouTube. We're going to be monitoring Twitch. And, you know, you nominate who you think is worthy of coming to BARP. Somebody that's not like Buck, and a lot of these people have qualified. Kenny Price.
3: Like, don't you be naming names.
4: No. These are people that that cannot be voted for.
3: Okay.
4: These are people that naturally qualify. Right. So, you know, somebody that already is qualified.
3: Like, you know, like the black guy in Cali, he's qualifiable.
4: Is he?
2: Well, he's qualifiable. No,
4: he's qualifiable.
3: Yeah, that's what I said.
4: He's not qualified.
3: No, qualifiable.
4: Gene, just shut up. You're going to mess it up, okay?
3: How am I going to mess
4: by
3: it up?
4: By saying I'm not something's voting. Qualified, unqualifiable, qualifiable. We're going to do it next.
3: I thought you were throwing out some names.
4: No, I was giving names of examples of people that cannot be eligible.
3: Oh, okay.
4: They already qualified.
3: So the Chattamongos know who's qualified
4: or
3: not?
4: Yes, they're not as stupid as you are. They're way smarter.
2: Well, Gene just has Black Eye and Cali on his mind. That's why he keeps saying.
8: Mission accomplished. Sure. Another segment failed. More of the Bubba the Love Sponge show after this.

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2: It's Bubba.
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4: Did you hear it?
3: Huh?
4: Oh, yeah.
5: Don't forget that if you go to Bubba Army HQ, you can register for a yearly subscription for the Lieutenant gimmick, which is like a 109, all one lump sum. That qualifies you, gives you $500 off your BARP total. It's a $500 coupon, basically, for your BARP total, and enters you into our last Friday of the month contest, where potentially your name will be put on a prize wheel, and if we spin you, you got a free invitation to BARP anyway. So whether it's $500 off or whether it's a free invitation because you won, we'll be doing it the last Friday of November, the last Friday of December. I'm sorry, the last Friday of October and December 18th. There you go. It's ready to give out yet another BARP invitation. And so for you, as Gene Lasker would call it, all you Chattamungos out there.
6: Chattamungos.
5: Start Chattamungoing. And I think, let me, I'll tell you what, let me, just so everybody, I'll monitor YouTube.
6: Okay.
5: So you don't have to worry about it. Okay.
6: Right.
5: Gene, you monitor. Lummy, what do you want? Gene, who do you want Gene to monitor, and who are you going to monitor? And does Macho Man need to monitor something?
7: No.
8: I can only monitor Rumble now because he's monitoring the chat.
7: Well, yeah, he's in.
5: So let me, we got to give Gene a task,
7: yeah,
5: okay?
7: Yeah, we'll do Rumble.
8: Okay, Gene, so I'm on the right?
5: Yeah.
7: Yes,
5: that's
7: yeah.
5: All, and that's the only chat you're looking at, okay, Gene?
8: Okay.
5: And you're just going to...
8: Sorry
5: just,
8: about that, Chattamungo's left.
5: You're just going to blurt out a name that you see over and, like, you know, that you see, okay?
8: Okay.
5: Let me, I'm going to be writing names down the best I can.
7: You, okay.
5: If you, okay. So here we go. Ready? And just yell them out, like, you know, audibly yell them out. Well, Johnny K. Steel Slinger, Tease qualifies. She qualifies. Johnny K. the Steel Slinger. So I can't write Tease down because Tease is already going to be there, right?
7: That's right.
5: So again, I got Grumpy Old Man, and if you guys get
8: Cracker
5: a
8: Cracker Chris,
5: you got Cracker Chris. I got another vote for Grumpy. Another vote for Grumpy.
8: Big okay. Lunger.
5: Steve, another group for another group deal.
7: Xerxes, X-E-R-X-E-S.
5: Xerxes, and I got one for him over here, so that's a slash. Lyman Todd, you can't nominate yourself, my friend.
8: Man, y'all okay. Start nominating the one I wanted.
5: You can't nominate Brett Favre. Johnny K can't be Xerxes. He's qualified for the next 10 years. Johnny K is not in play. I see another one for Xerxes.
8: I got 10 votes for Black Guy Cali.
5: Gene, you can't.
7: Hey, it's fine. I'd be 100 votes.
5: Lummy, you're going to have to actually.
7: Yeah, I'm watching. I'm watching
5: Rumble
7: too.
5: He's
7: but there is a vote for Black Guy and Cali.
5: All right, I'm going to put Black Guy. Okay, that's Black Guy and Cali.
8: Yeah, get the name right now. And Cali
5: here. Florida is Florida Phil. If I got to see Florida Phil, okay, Florida Phil.
7: Not qualified actually.
5: Grumpy, Grumpy Old Man. Dan Marino. I wish. Another grumpy old man.
8: Worth that.
7: Black Guy and Cali got a vote on.
5: Black Guy and Cali.
8: Got another one.
5: Okay.
8: Kenny Powers.
5: Kenny Powers qualifies, my friend.
8: Oh, he does.
5: He's royalty.
7: No, you're thinking of Kenny Price. Kenny Powers is different.
5: Oh, that's right. Kenny, I'm talking about Kenny Price.
8: No, you Chattamungos.
5: I'm talking
8: no
5: about
8: one.
5: Kenny Price. So is Kenny Powers a nomination?
8: Yep.
5: Okay.
8: Like three times.
5: Okay, hold on. Kenny Powers, not confused with Kenny Price. I'm so sorry, Kenny Price. And you got Kenny Powers on two votes.
8: I got another one.
5: There's another Xerxes. So at this point, we're going to do this. Okay, ready?
8: Little Riz.
5: Everybody,
7: another Xerxes.
5: Everything stops.
7: Okay.
5: Everything stops. No more voting. Now I'm just going to write some names down, and these are the only people that are eligible to be for you to vote for. Since I kind of got the finalists, okay?
7: Yes.
5: So it's Grumpy Old Man.
7: Mm-hmm.
5: It's Xerxes, and it's Black Guy from Cali. We're going to do four of them, okay?
7: All right.
5: And Kenny Powers.
8: What happened to Cracker Chris?
5: Well, he didn't get enough.
8: Oh.
5: Or we could put. You want to put Cracker Chris down there?
8: Yeah.
5: Okay. It seems like obviously you probably know him.
8: No. I see like four different times for
5: all
8: him.
5: Right. So here we go. You ready?
8: The real Riz.
5: Let me here. Right. Is now we're gonna pick it back up. and everybody just scream out. Now, listen, Lummy. I mean, I know that you're going to be able to do it. When one screen name incessantly says the same person, then they don't get multiple
7: 27
5: votes.
7: Times.
5: Yeah, so. Try to recognize, like, if Lyman Todd says, you know, Kenny Powers four times, only yell it to me one time, okay?
3: Right. Yeah.
5: So you have to kind of be paying attention here. So here's our finalists, and these are the only names I want you to type.
3: Okay.
5: Grumpy Old Man, Xerxes, Black Man from Cali, Kenny Powers, and Cracker Chris.
3: All right.
5: That's it. Starting right now with Big Buck. No, Big Buck, you can't give two.
3: Kenny Powers.
5: You can't. Hold on. So I got Grumpy Old Man. I got Xerxes.
7: Grumpy.
5: I got Grumpy.
7: Xerxes.
3: Yeah, another Xerxes.
7: Grumpy.
5: Xerxes.
7: Grumpy.
3: Black Man.
5: One Black Man.
3: Three Black Man.
7: Cracker Chris.
3: Three Black Man.
7: Grumpy.
5: All right, stop. Everybody stop. We're resetting it, Lummy.
7: Okay.
5: We're knocking out Kenny Powers and Cracker Chris.
7: All right.
5: And now we're nailing it down. Now it's down to three. You ready?
7: Yep.
5: It's Grumpy. It's Xerxes. And it's Black Man from Cali.
7: Black Man vote.
3: Black Man from Cali coming from the back.
5: All right, he's so here we go.
3: Strong, running fast.
5: That's all for the next minute. That's our so. Let me see. So I got a Xerxes.
7: Black Man.
5: I got a Grumpy.
3: I got a Black Man.
5: I got a Black Man. Black I got a Black Man. Man. I got a Xerxes. Grumpy.
3: Black Man Xerxes. On the outside.
5: Grumpy. Black Man.
3: Black
5: Xerxes.
3: Man. Fly
5: Xerxes. Job. Grumpy.
3: Jay Bronco. Black Man.
5: Grumpy. Black
7: Xerxes,
5: Grumpy Xerxes, Grumpy
3: Black Man from Cali all day.
5: All right, stop. Stop.
3: Okay.
5: So,
3: man, I had four Black Men in a row right here.
5: No, like, so
3: when you said stop.
5: Okay.
3: Look at my page. I'm not lying.
5: All right, Gene, I know. So let me, we're at a conundrum.
7: Oh, Black guy from Cali can't go.
5: All right, so that's okay. So he's now eliminated. So let me just ask
3: Black dude.
5: Can Xerxes or Grumpy, I need both of them to, let us know, because it's between Grumpy and Xerxes. But I need to know if either one of them, if both of them are able to come to the party. That might make the determination for us, or we're going to have a runoff. Okay?
7: Okay.
5: All right, so Grumpy and Xerxes, you need to tell me if you. I need you to on YouTube or on any wherever you are, wherever Grumpy or Xerxes is at. You need to say whether you can attend the BARP festivities or not. That's happening January 14th, 15th, and 16th.
7: Grumpy said he could be there.
5: Grumpy says he can be there. Now we just need to hear from Xerxes. Xerxes, being honest, can you make it down here for this party? Because if you can, we're in a little bit of a conundrum here. I have not seen from Xerxes. Can and will be there. Oh. Did Xerxes already qualify?
7: No.
5: But he said, he's going to jump the fence like Lasker suggested if he didn't win?
7: Sounds confident.
5: Ha ha! I like it. So here we go. We got Grumpy Old Man and Xerxes. I need you to be the executive producer, Lummy, and either do one or two things. Either we pick a winner, or we just let them both come.
3: Winner, chicken dinner. We got plenty of property out there, Lummy.
7: Yeah, but more food, more things.
3: You're just going to drink. You're not even going to eat food. So why are you worried about food?
7: Don't worry about what I'm doing.
3: We ran out of pizza the last time, and everybody was happy.
5: Lummy, I'm you know what?
7: Yeah, okay, let's just do both then.
5: Both. Congratulate Grumpy Old Man.
3: Congratulations.
5: I got the cost of the high-dollar watch and the food. It cost me a little bit, but...
3: Y'all Whitey's got in there for free because I'm going to tell you, the Black Man would have won it.
5: You Whitey's got in there for free because I'm telling you, the Black Man would have won it. Okay, so be it. Lummy, make sure we send... Make sure Ashley and Erica sends them the... Because we have a host hotel... that's regularly $209 a night that we're getting for $139.
3: This is a fun day.
5: It is, and we're giving two dudes
3: out of free.
5: Yeah, I mean that's and people like John Costica and Kenny Price and Joe from the West Side and they're actually really really really happy for these guys. Like they'll be the first one to reach out and be like, man, congratulations, Xerxes, and congratulations, Grumpy Old Man. You know, even though you. can't financially qualify. We it's like almost it's almost like a BARP GoFundMe where the fine
3: it's an EBT card.
5: Well, you can't afford it, but you're damn good, Bubba Army. The people in the chat recognize how good you are. You love the show, and you know what? You should be rewarded. Now, we can't do this for every Tom, Dick, and Harry, but we do this every year, Lummy, where we give a couple fans, invitations to BARP with all of the fringe benefits included, including whether we're handing out a ring.
8: Oh, we got a flag
5: watch.
8: On the play.
5: What?
8: Because Lummy spoke up and said the black man can't make it. I don't know who he was talking to, but the black man from Kelly says I would have made it happen.
7: Well, Black Eye and Kelly earlier in chat said he couldn't. He wasn't going to be able to make it. And then Snizzook even said he reminded me of that.
5: Yeah, so you could be getting trolled right now, Jay.
7: No, and Black Eye and Kelly said now he said he would have made it happen now. But I'm just going off of what I saw in chat earlier.
5: Well, I mean, should we just add a third? I mean, should we just say screw it?
8: I say all black guys come anyway. We will not stop you at the door.
5: Listen, we will not
8: hold you back.
5: I don't know if necessarily we want,
8: I'm talking about Chad.
5: African American. I don't know if we want white or black guys.
8: You got to keep the black man down.
5: We don't know. Big Buck, $100, Lummy.
8: How about it, Buck?
5: Buck, I'll see you next weekend, next Friday. We're digging some holes.
8: You're digging some holes.
5: Let me hear it. It does cost us some, but I don't think that the people that qualify care. Then if we throw a black man from Cali a bone and we have three fan votes, I think that's good for the brand. It costs us a little bit, but as long as the people that do qualify aren't offended by it, and the people that do pay full freight and what have you are excited and support this decision, maybe we go three deep.
8: The Yinzers are funny.
5: What are the Yinzers saying?
8: Gene will help you jump the fence, black guy from Cali.
7: I mean, yeah, I guess it would be good, to have another black guy there at the party.
5: Yeah, I mean, really, Ty J is the only black guy there.
8: Yeah, he won't
5: be lonely. We need another black guy.
8: They'll be friends.
5: We need another black guy.
8: Right. Yeah.
5: So, you know what, Lummy? It's official. Xerxes, grumpy old man.
8: I can sit in the middle of him and be an Oreo.
5: And black. And there's only one. Ty J is two. Please fulfill Gene's human Oreo fetish where two black man sandwiches him and he calls himself a human Oreo. Please, the only way we can accomplish that is if we allow black man from Cali and a guest.
8: I'm waiting in 250, so I'll be double stuff.
5: Full access. Congratulations. If you're in chat and you see these fine gentlemen, grumpy old man, Xerxes, and black guy from Cali, they all have been awarded the fan VIP BARP invitation. They will get the prize. They will get all benefits. We just got to get you guys the hotel information and the dates you need to get here and what have you. So congratulations to those three.
8: What a good day.
5: Yes, congratulations to those three. Gene, are you ready for 1985 10th grade?
8: Oh, now you want to bring the show down.
5: Well, no, it's stuff we got to get to. People are people are clamoring for this, Gene. We had business to take care of. We handled the fan business. Three lucky gentlemen probably. I got to think that they're pretty stoked about that.
7: Oh, they are. Yes, they are.
5: Like, if I was like a member of Brett Favre's fan club and I got a chance, Brett Favre threw a party every year for just the VIPs and I won invitation
8: you got
5: to that.
8: You, yeah.
5: I would be like, man, that's pretty cool.
8: I got my wild card.
5: Yeah. You guys got three wild cards, my friends. Xerxes, grumpy old man, and black guy from Cali. We'll see you at BARP.
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4: Before that, one, Lummy, did you see Paper Towel Willie?
5: Yeah, Paper Towel Willie, $100.
4: $100. Thank you, Paper Towel Willie. Also, man, Cato, my boy Cato, you guys all know who Cato is.
5: Of course.
4: Man, he really, really, really helped us out this week, diagnosed that problem. Cato, you're the best. Remember back in the day, Gene, when Cato would go on the road with us?
6: Oh, yeah.
4: Had a great time. Thank you, Cato, for all that you do. And
6: I knew how to start a party.
4: I look forward to hanging out with you and your wife. And by the way, don't forget, Cato's from my hometown.
6: Yeah.
4: He graduated.
6: I'm so glad he got his wife back.
4: He graduated with me. Like, he's a class of 84, just like me. Like, I went to high school with this dude. Great dude.
6: Great dude.
4: Also, Lummy, Phil Vest from Coast to Coast Pole Barns. By the way, Lasker, I pulled Coast to Coast Pole Barns Facebook up, and Lasker's like, I'm just telling you right now.
6: I'm fixing to get one of them, baby.
4: Tell Phil that Gene Lasker's going to be calling.
6: I've been measuring lately.
4: And that 60 by 50 looks awful sexy.
6: Yeah.
4: Anyway, go to Coast Pole Barns if you're looking for a great pole barn. And anywhere in the Florida area, tell them that you heard it on my program. Tell me your Bubba Army. I think you get a discount. The owner, Phil Vest, is sponsoring our big high-dollar street stock race this weekend at Ocala Speedway, weather permitting. But if we do race and we don't get rained out, 3,000 to win street stocks, 1,000 for the dash winners. We're going to take all the winners of the heats and the street stocks and put them in a six car dash.
6: What kind of street stocks are they? Camaros?
4: Yeah, they're kind of like the new street stock. Yeah. The Florida Street Stock Series is kind of turned into they're damn near late models.
6: Oh, no way. Picture
4: late models, yeah, like on an 8-inch tire,
6: yeah,
4: with a little bit different bodywork. I mean,
6: are they running the old style, with a nose on them and stuff?
4: Yeah, well, yep. No.
6: I mean, they winged out.
4: I wish I had some pictures.
6: Spoiled out?
4: They got a spoiler on them.
6: Oh, wow.
4: Yeah. And so anyway, we're anticipating 30 plus street stocks at Ocala Speedway this Saturday night. We're going to take all the winners of the heat, throw them into like an 8-lap dash. That pays $1,000, and then open wheel modifieds. We're paying $2,000 for that, and then $1,000 for every other class: Crown Vicks, V8 Thunder Stocks, and 602 Crate late models, of which my son Tyler Clem's going to be running.
6: He'll win.
4: So, it's Ocala Speedway, and Phil Vest from Coast to Coast Pole Barns, who Lasker's going to be getting a pole barn soon, Phil.
6: Pretty soon.
4: So, Phil, I already automatically apologize in advance for whatever tomfoolery Gene may pull when he has somebody come out to his property and measure for a pole barn. So, appreciate it. Lummy also got a text from a good friend of mine, and I'm not going to mention his name because I don't want to out him. But he's, I think, a year or two older than me, and he's developed hearing problems, much like I was diagnosed yesterday.
6: What?
4: And he says the real high, really, really high dollar hearing devices that you can barely see, like you put them inside of your ear, they're like flesh-colored earbuds, they're about $5,000.
6: Oof, well, I'd rather that leaves you out of hearing.
4: I'd rather go deaf. He said my buddy's got between $5,000 and $7,000 for the real good ones. Now, do you think my health insurance might pay for it?
6: Nope. They don't care if you're here.
4: Listen, the guy that's my buddy who does health insurance.
5: Yeah, it does.
4: Pay for that?
5: Some of them do.
4: By the way, guess who's listening right now? All I have to do is just tell this one hint. The greatest race car PA announcer. The greatest absolute racetrack announcer in the history of Florida. Joe Dirt.
6: He is the best.
4: Nobody can even come close to him. Like, he's as good as the guys
6: Gordon
4: on...
6: Gordon Solie did way back in the day.
4: Well, Gordon Solie was not a racing guy. He was a play-by-play for the wrestling. He was a wrestling guy.
6: Well, who was the guy at Golden Gate Speedway?
4: I don't know.
6: I thought it was Gordon Solie.
4: No, it's not Gordon Solie, you idiot. Remember Jack Miller was at East Bay. Jack Miller was pretty good. He was legendary. Jack Miller was right there. Joe Dirt's right there too. Joe Dirt will drink you some Crown now.
6: Mm-hmm.
4: Me and Joe have such a great time because I'm race directing and I'm sitting right by Joe, and so it's me and Joe. We're kind of in our own little world, and then Candace and Larry, they're on the other down the counter. And
6: they're corporate people.
4: Well, they're scoring, so right. Like they really got to pay attention. I'm race directing, and Joe's doing play by play, and we're kind of our own little world. We don't have to take things as serious as they do.
6: Side bets on the winner and stuff.
4: No, we're just having fun, man. Me and Joe in our own little world, and you don't realize how talented he is. He's so talented. Maybe I should go live. People would maybe want to see the behind the scenes, you know, scoring tower, race directing. Maybe I should go live Saturday night, Gene, so that everybody could see like the behind the scenes, how you score and announce a race.
6: People would like to watch that
4: from the tower, you know, from the tower's perspective.
5: Yeah.
4: My buddy said some insurance companies do. Well, if I mean, let me for $5,000 to $7,000, and my health care pays for them, maybe I should get one. Mm. I don't know. Maybe I take my paperwork, Gene, to my insurance company.
6: I'm hearing from Kurt Morgan. It says Gordon Solie was absolutely the announcer at Golden Gate Speedway.
4: Well, Kurt Morgan would know, and he's a very valuable client and a very close friend of yours. And he also said
6: he'd throw in $1,000 on your hearing aids.
4: I'll get them sponsored by Morgan Exteriors.
6: Bubba, blue, though.
4: Ladies and gentlemen, Bubba's left hearing aid, sponsored by Morgan Exteriors, Kurt Morgan. Bubba's right side, and Rollo from Volkswagen of Wesley Chapel. Bubba's new high-dollar, $5,000 hearing aids are sponsored, ladies and gentlemen. Thank you, Kurt Morgan, and thank you, Gordon, I guess, for the correction that Gordon Solie was... I know Joe Dirt's listening. Joe, was Gordon Solie one of the old timers that you know you crafted a little bit of your trade from?
6: It was exciting to listen to.
4: Yeah. All right, Gene, are you ready, my friend? You ready again? I don't know if I need to play the. Should I play the opening again, or are we?
5: Yeah, good? We can play it one more time.
4: All right, here we go.
3: I want to address the concerns about our new student, Gene Lasker. We feel it is time for him to try the 10th grade level. I remember some 10th Monicas. How do you think I got the name Slick Willie? That's probably not appropriate. So, Gene, welcome to the 10th grade, buddy. I'm sure you will be a great student. I believe in you, Gene. Well, that's what they paid me to say. My boys at Morgan Exteriors. 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
4: So, Gene, are you ready, my friend? Okay, now I'm going to give you... It's Lummi, of course... It's the first to 11. If he gets 11 right, gets 11 of these. Before he gets 11 of these, then he'll get one of these. And if he gets more of these than he does these, he gets a... There you go. So now you know how to do it. All courtesy of Morgan Exteriors, home of Kurt Mother Effin Morgan. Lummi, are you ready?
5: Yes, I am.
4: Ready for the scorecast. Now, Gene, we're going to be doing multiple choice here, which gives you a 25% chance, even if you don't know the answer.
6: Why? Because it's always ABCD?
4: Well, yeah, it's ABCD. Yeah, ABCD.
6: Okay.
4: So, you know, 4 would be what? What type of percentage would you have? I just told you. If you got 4 and you have a chance, what is 1 of 4?
6: 25%.
4: There you go. 25% it is, my friend. Now, That is not a test. Yeah. So, Gene, we're officially going to start the contest now. You ready?
6: Yep.
4: Lummy, can you make sure that he doesn't have any Kurt Morgan listening devices or that Opie and the guys? What's that?
6: Yeah, Morgan was on the line right there trying to help me out. Thanks, Morgan.
4: Yeah, tell Morgan, I want you to graduate high school as much as he does, but we can't be cheating, we can't be cheating, Kurt. You can't be like, you know, we're running a 360 race and you got a 410.
6: If Kurt would start cheating a little bit, he'd win some more races.
4: Well, Kurt doesn't cheat.
6: I know.
4: So, Gene, are you ready?
6: Yeah.
4: And Lummy, we have all instruments of communication that have officially been exhausted.
5: Yes.
4: And you have thoroughly checked.
5: And he has a knife to me now.
4: And Gene has been known to wear privacy, like special-made earbuds that his son, Coben, was trying to scream the answers at him. But Coben didn't quite understand that we have a 45 seconds.
6: It's my fault, because I didn't take the earbuds and turn them up.
4: So here we go. Gene, are you ready?
6: I'm ready.
4: The United States...
6: Where will I see my answers at? I mean, where will
4: I'm
6: I see
4: gonna,
6: the...
4: I'm just going to tell you what they are.
6: Oh, okay.
4: I mean, I got...
6: Okay, I got you.
4: I mean,
5: you can read.
4: I can't. Here's people know the right answer. Like, there's a right answer.
6: No, I'm not going to bamboozle the four answers that I picked from my
4: 25%. I'll tell them to you.
6: Okay.
4: All right?
6: Yeah.
4: All right. The United States Constitution was written in A, 1776, B, 1787, C, 1812, or D, 1865.
6: 1776. What?
4: The actual,
6: I thought there was a rhyme for that, 1776.
4: Well, it says right here, the Constitution was written in 1787. Hey, Alexa, what year was the United States Constitution written?
7: The Constitution got its draft in 1787.
4: There you go.
6: Yeah.
4: So, there you go.
6: I'm stupid.
5: Dude, that was a tough one. Tough one, Gene.
6: I was 10 years off, man. How tough is that? I thought it was 1776, Columbus rode the blues or something.
5: Yeah, Columbus.
4: Columbus, 1776, Columbus rode the blues. Hold on. 1776, Columbus rode the blues or something like that.
6: Yeah, it was like a rhyme. All right, whatever.
4: Which document begins with, "We the people"?

0: The Iron Curtain speech was delivered by A, Franklin D. Roosevelt, B, Winston Churchill, C, Joseph Stalin, D, Harry S. Truman.
1: Oh, man, that's a hard one. It's got to be either B or D. So I'm going to go with B.
2: Yeah! Yeah!
1: 10th grade me right now.
0: Let me, what's officially the score?
2: In the minute lead. Right.
3: No, bro, I'm on the outside.
0: What's that?
4: Three right, one wrong.
0: Wow, woo. 3-1.
1: Suck it, first grade.
0: Okay.
1: Okay.
0: Containment was the U.S. policy designed to A, expand American territory, B, stop the spread of communism, C, end World War One, D, lower taxes.
1: Oh, my God. Seriously?
0: Seriously?
1: Can I hear that question one more time? Mainly the question, not the
0: containment
1: answer.
0: Was the U.S. Containment. Containment was the U.S. policy designed to expand American territory, stop the spread of communism, end World War One, lower taxes.
1: I'm going to go with C. It was B, wasn't it? I knew it.
0: But you...
1: I had to...
0: Who was the president of the United States in 1985? Jimmy Carter, A, Jimmy Carter, B, Gerald Ford, C, Ronald Reagan, D, Richard Nixon.
1: Hell of fine. No, 85 had to be Nixon. No.
0: After World War II, the plan that sent America aid to rebuild Western Europe was the A, Truman Doctrine, B, Marshall Plan, C, New Deal, D, Monroe Doctrine.
1: Oh, my God.
0: I'm not repeating it.
1: Monroe Doctrine. Wait, no, I didn't say it. I didn't say that. I was just saying what it wasn't. I said, Monroe Doctrine can't be that because that was way long before. Okay.
0: You already bamboozled me once, so you got three more.
1: Okay, so I'm going to go with B.
0: Let me, I got a feeling that he may have seen this test. Did you get this test to before?
1: No. Oh, bro. Okay, you know, you're... How in the hell did I see this test?
0: Just asking.
1: When you just came up with the 10th grade stuff today. Okay. I did not know I was going to this.
0: No, we actually come up with it for a while, but that's okay.
1: No, no. What for a while? It's from one black guy talked you into it, and you listened. So there.
0: You are correct. In 1985, the capital of the Soviet Union is Leningrad... Kiev, A, Leningrad, B, Kiev, C, Moscow, D, Warsaw.
1: C. That's the only one I've ever heard of.
0: The wall dividing East and West Berlin was built in night A, 1945, B, 1961, C, 1975, D, 1980.
1: D. I suck.
0: We even mentioned this test, this particular question earlier. Which continent contains both the Sahara Desert and the Nile River? A, Asia, B, South America, D, Africa, C, Australia.
1: Africa.
0: Let me, what do we got?
4: 6-4. 6 right, 4 wrong.
0: The largest ocean on Earth is A, the Atlantic, B, the Indian, C, the Arctic, D, the Pacific.
1: Oh, man. Who the hell knows that? I would have to say the Pacific.
0: The imaginary line that divides the Earth into northern and southern hemispheres is called the... A, prime meridian, B, equator, C, international dateline, D, Tropic of Cancer.
1: B.
0: Which of the following was one of the original 13 colonies?
1: Uh-oh.
0: A, Ohio, B, Virginia, C, Texas, D, California.
1: Virginia.
0: I mean, what? I mean, he's killing this. I mean, maybe he's not nearly as stupid when he has an option.
1: Maybe I'm young stupid because I had no parents. Maybe I
0: don't know.
1: I don't know
0: what that means, but maybe so. Yes, absolutely. Maybe so.
1: No one made me learn.
0: I've never.

0: heard that diagnosis, but I'll go with it. I am officially, quote unquote, young, stupid. Because I didn't have no parents. And so I growed up, and what I could learn when I got grown up is all I could learn. Lemmy, currently, what do you got a score at?
1: We have 8 right, 4 wrong.
0: Damn.
2: Woo!
0: Which of the following was one of the... Okay, so okay. World War II in Europe ended in what year? A, 1918. B, 1939. C, 1945. D, 1950.
2: C.
0: I feel like you've seen this test before.
2: No! I know it's because I like to watch the old movies, of, you know, and right there in the 40s. And then for right around 40-something is when it ended.
0: There
2: so
0: you go.
2: I guess 45.
0: The two main superpowers of the Cold War in 1985 were the United States and A, China, B, Great Britain, C, the Soviet Union, D, Japan.
2: Japan. We ain't fought nobody else.
0: The mountain range that runs along the west. Let me. I don't have to give the right answers now
1: because
0: because I might be able to use them. You know, on ones that he missed. the mountain range that runs along the western side of South America is A, the Rockies, B, the Andes, C, the Alps, or D, the Himalayas.
2: Holy, that's a big guess right there. I'm going to go with C.
0: The Suez Canal connects the Mediterranean Sea to the A, Atlantic Ocean, B, Red Sea, C, Black Sea, D, Persian Gulf.
2: B.
0: What are we at, Lemmy?
1: We are at 10 right and 6 wrong.
0: Oh, man.
2: I'm going to win it today.
0: I'm going to be a junior.
2: That's right.
0: Hell yeah.
2: And you'll have to thank me.
0: Identify the part of the speech of the underlined word. The quick brown fox jumped over the lazy dog, and they want you to identify what the word quick is. The quick brown fox jumped over the lazy dog. What type of word is quick? A, a noun. B, a verb. C, an adjective. D, an adverb.
2: D.
0: Which sentence is punctuated correctly? Oh, let me, this would actually, you'd have to look. I can't do it because it's a visual thing. Okay. In To Kill a Mockingbird, Atticus Finch is A, the sheriff, B, a lawyer, C, a teacher, D, Scout's uncle.
2: C.
0: Uh-oh. The word...
2: I never seen Kill a Mockingbird anyway.
0: Okay, well, there you go. Kill what?
2: A Mockingbird.
0: Okay, a Mockingbird.
1: What's Mockingbird?
0: It's Mockingbird. There's a type of bird called a mockingbird. Did you know that?
2: Yeah.
0: And it mocks you.
2: What, so you say something and it says it back the same way?
0: It tries to emulate different sounds that it hears. All right, you ready?
2: Yeah.
0: The word benevolent most nearly means the following. Again, the word benevolent means what?
2: A, I don't know.
0: A, cruel. B, kind. C, lazy. D, wealthy.
2: C. God, I'm going to lose today.
0: Oh, my God. You were up 10 to 6 at one time. What are we at right
1: ten,
0: now?
1: 10-9. 10, right?
0: 10-9. Gene, you could have been worse than the Packers, and you can be blowing your lead. Got a 12-point lead going into the fourth quarter with 5 minutes left.
2: It's
0: going
2: to be a walk-off lose.
0: I know. It's going to be a walk-off lose. All right. You ready, Gene?
2: Yeah.
0: A metaphor is a figure of speech that A, compares two things using like or as. B, gives human qualities to non-human things. C, compares two unlike things without using like or as. Or D, repeats the same beginning sound.
2: A. Damn it. I just knew I knew that one.
1: 10-10.
0: This is it.
2: Oh, man.
0: This is it, my
2: Gene.
0: Friend. This is it.
2: How did it come? You know, whatever.
0: Which is the play that was written by William Shakespeare? A, The Great Gatsby. B, Romeo and Juliet. C, Of Mice and Men. D, The Catcher in the Rye.
2: B! Anyway!
1: 45 yards. One man wins the game.
0: Hold on. He just said field goal 75 yards.
2: That's right, man. Like, one of a kind.
0: I don't even know that they'll ever get to 75 yards in our lifetime.
1: Oh, you never know.
0: I mean, I'm just saying.
2: It was 61 the other day.
0: Wow. Lummy, Jane, you passed, buddy. You passed.
2: That's cool. Suck it, Morgan.
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4: Yes, Bubba-isms are the best thing in the world, man.
3: It's fun. It's so much fun.
4: Bubba the Love Sponge. We love you, Bubba.
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4: 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Thanks. Hello, you're on the air.
5: Good morning, Bubba. How are you, sir?
4: Good, buddy.
5: This is Steve, the grumpy old man.
4: Hey, Steve, the grumpy old man. Congratulations.
5: Thank you so much. You made my birthday so awesome.
4: Well, today. I did. You know, grumpy old man, to their credit and not mine, you I didn't. Your fellow chat people that respect how you roll and how great Bubba Army you are, and they're the ones to be to thanked. They're the ones that nominated you,
6: yeah,
4: my friend.
6: Yeah, they got you in.
5: Yep. I appreciate all of those guys. I appreciate it. I even got a birthday, happy birthday from Joe the Supermarket.
4: Oh,
5: that surprised the hell out of me.
6: Now you just voided yourself.
4: All right, grumpy man. Congratulations. We'll get a hold of you as far as the hotel information, times, and what have you. But we will see you at BARP, my friend.
5: All right, well, I'm local, so I won't need that.
4: Perfect.
5: But I might use it. I don't know.
4: No, I mean, that local's far more efficient, and I'm glad that you are, my friend. That means you'll be coming. I'm excited to meet you, grumpy old man.
6: Yep, glad you're old.
4: All right, buddy. Glad you're old and grumpy, just like me. Hello, who's this?
7: Bubba.
4: Yeah.
6: Speak up.
7: Can you hear me?
4: Yes.
7: Hey, this is all gimmicked up. And I just want to say I've been a long-time listener, second or third-time caller. Shout-out to my boy, JTSM. I'm a single parent. I live in Bradenton. I've been listening since the 90s. Long time. Is there any way that you can make a small little hole, a little niche for me to get in?
6: No.
4: No, I can't, buddy. I can't, my friend.
7: I'm the guy that's speaking.
4: I mean, you got to have some type of presence amongst, you know, the places where people hang out in order for people to know you. Like, you know, you got to have a little bit of...
6: You give some freedom like that away, you turn the good guys into chumps.
4: I don't know what Gene just said, but yeah, so be it.
7: I'm all gimmicked up in chat. I'm from 2017. Poodleball bought me my first app.
4: I understand that, my friend, but what I'm saying is, like, you know, nobody, none of your fellow Chatamongos, nobody nominated all gimmicked up.
7: Well, I'm driving a forklift all day, so I don't get to chat. I get to listen at best.
4: I understand.
7: I'm speaking for probably 33% of the people that listen to the show.
4: I know, but I can't have people calling in. I can't have people calling in and begging for it, my friend. Like, I mean, I have to have some type of...
7: I'm not begging. I'm just saying. Throw your boy a bone.
4: Well, I mean...
6: That's called begging.
4: Well,
8: You and I win that.
4: And here's the thing. You've put me in such a trick bag, my friend. Like, it's, you know, I'm going to say no, of course. You know, just, I got to have some type of rhyme or reason. But I feel like, you know, when I say no, now I've turned you in from being a fan to a troll because I've, you know,
7: nah,
4: I've said no.
7: He ain't turning
8: no
7: troll.
8: He's just a redneck.
7: Never.
4: All right.
7: Never. I'm a redneck. Good old boy.
8: Yeah, I can hear it.
7: Long time listener.
4: Well, we appreciate you, my friend. Unfortunately, I cannot accommodate your wishes. I hope you're not upset with me. Get to forklift, my friend. Appreciate you. Get with Gene on nothing.
6: And I'll throw him a t-shirt.
4: Just whatever.
8: Hook him up.
4: I mean, like, that puts us in such a vicarious situation.
8: You can't do it.
4: Like, you know.
8: Well, I said no. For you.
4: More information on the hero pilot. Who's the hero? The pilot?
8: Now?
4: The pilot or the guy that choked the bad guy out, then grabbed the yoke? That's kind of the
9: I think that guy's more of a hero. I mean, but they said because the pilot opened the door.
10: Doomed flight from Dubai to.
4: Like, there's only one hero status here, and I'm going to give it to the guy that choked out the bad guy. Although the pilot got stabbed and he crawled and was able to open up the flight deck, you know, cockpit door. So there's a couple. I mean, you know, there's a couple. There's not just one hero here. There's a couple. And then the men that, you know, that subdued the bad guy so the one dude could go grab the yoke. You know, everybody should be recognized.
10: Tel Aviv on Wednesday, the co-pilot stabbing the captain and causing the plane.
4: I mean, the phone lines are, we don't have an available line. What's everybody want?
9: I think one is Xerxes. I don't know the others.
8: Oh, Xerxes wants to thank you, I guess.
10: To plummet toward the desert below, but the wounded captain.
4: All right, we got to get rid of that.
8: Oh, you can't see make-believe blood?
11: Absolutely, yes, of course. This is terrifying.
4: I've seen enough.
10: Oh, but the
4: he's
10: wounded captain.
4: He's badass. He kicked ass.
8: Where did this happen at?
4: There happened over there in the Middle East somewhere. And the guy whipped the dude's ass, the bad guy's ass, put him in a chokehold, then grabbed the yoke, and they were in a free fall for 15,000 miles. He had leveled out
8: was
4: the plane.
8: Was it same people, or was it an American messing up with the Indians?
4: It was kind of, I don't know, Gene, how it
12: yes,
4: scored.
12: As opposed to a lot of bums that have
9: Quack,
12: microphones.
9: $20.
4: Hi, you're on the air. Go ahead. Who's got 20 bucks?
9: Quonk.
4: Thank you, Quonk.
8: Quonk.
4: Hello, you're on the air.
13: Hey, Bubba, Xerxes69. Xerxes69, how you doing?
4: Good. Congratulations, Xerxes.
13: Thank you so much, sir. I was just calling in to say thank you, guys.
8: Man, slow down. Well. Jeez, what are you on?
4: He's on some meth right now.
13: It's that caffeine. I'm on coffee. Come on.
8: All right, are you in Boston?
4: So, Xerxes, we will get you all the information and stuff. Where are you coming from? What part of the country do you live in?
13: I am north of Atlanta, sir.
4: Perfect.
13: 20 miles north.
4: Perfect. We'll see.
13: Yes, sir.
4: You.
13: My girl lives in St. Pete too, so I'll see you up there.
4: Fantastic, Xerxes. Congratulations and thank your fellow Chattamongos. Okay, my friend.
13: Thank you, sir. Looking forward.
4: Thank you. Looking forward to you as well. Now, if we could just get Black Man to Cali call in, but I don't know that Black Man from Cali ever calls in. Does he?
9: He called once
8: before.
4: There you go. Black Man from Cali might as well call in. Get a hold of some of your flowers. Hello.
8: Flowers.
14: Good morning, guys. It's NorCal Mark.
4: Hey, NorCal.
14: Hey, what about all these guys that can't make it? Why don't they just come hang out at the hotel?
4: I don't know what you mean.
8: The hell
14: like
8: did
14: the
8: you
14: guy
8: say?
14: All gimmicked up and like I didn't know
4: Joe
14: Virgin ain't gonna make it. Why don't they just come hang out at the hotel? Everybody's gonna be there anyway.
4: Well, all you Bubba Army people need to give word to the people that don't qualify but still might want to hang out with all you out of towners what hotel you're gonna be at. And you guys have a lead. You guys have like get a hold of Buck and Johnny Costica and all the guys that are called the big, you know, Kenny Price, Scout and Big Golf, everybody that's coming in, Greg and Amy.
8: And y'all try to sneak them in, do something crazy.
4: And you guys like you guys should plan like a little get together. Over there, and then let me. They probably need to let me know about it because I might make a small little appearance.
8: Yeah, you get about 80 of you guys just rush the place.
4: Gene, shut up. Jesus. All right, buddy. Good talking to you.
9: Just Gene.
4: I'm gonna ban you from being at that bar.
8: I'm no leader of no gang.
4: Hello, who's this?
15: Bubba, you're better.
8: Speak up.
15: 10-3.
4: My what?
15: 10-2.
4: What's that?
15: Your banner shows 10-3.
4: Yeah, let me.
15: Today is 10-3.
4: It says WNBA players are insane. Pump of the Love Sponge show 10-3 for a bunch of idiots. Thank you, sir. Appreciate it.
9: Much.
8: Why are you blaming on Much?
4: He's the one that does it.
9: I just do so much to change it.
4: Hello.
8: Oh. Speak up.
4: Yeah.
8: Hello.
4: Appreciate you. Thanks. So, let me. Matt McAfee has a problem with the Kelsey guy. with the Jason Kelsey guy? Do you know the story behind this?
9: No, I didn't hear about this. Dude's
8: old and playing great.
4: Does Jason Kelsey, is he part of the Monday Night Football or Sunday Night Football? Is he an analyst?
9: No, I didn't think so.
12: Yes, as opposed to a lot of bums that have microphones in this particular industry. Now, I usually mind my own.
4: Yeah, right.
12: But if you thought I was being serious whenever I pointed out that Jason Kelsey was saying we about the Philadelphia Eagles, knowing who Jason Kelsey is with the Philadelphia Eagles at the Monday Night Football halftime, you have no brain. And I think you should just realize that. And I don't love just the lying and the stuff that happens on my name at these days, but just like saying stuff to continue to add, you know, gas to a flame that isn't real when you're in this place and carry as much weight as you definitely do. I think it's just a little bit of piling on, and I hope you all rot, all of you.
4: Pat McAfee fires back at a reaction to his Jason Kelsey we comment. So what?
9: He was doing the halftime show with Scott Van Pelt.
4: Who Kelsey was?
9: Night, yeah.
4: All right. And?
9: And I guess because.
4: And by the way, Monday Night Football is owned by ESPN, right?
9: Yeah.
4: And Pat McAfee, I think arguably between him and Stephen A. Smith, are the two big, most powerful personalities that ESPN hires. Am I kind of right?
8: Yeah.
4: Okay. And so what was Travis? Did Kelsey take a few shots at McAfee?
9: No, Kelsey was just saying we, when he was talking about the Eagles, like, we need to do better. We need to do this.
8: Yeah, like he was involved.
9: And he was just
4: He used to be an Eagle.
8: Right, well, that's why.
9: And so McAfee was kind of like joking that he can't use the word we or things like
8: he
9: that.
8: Ain't that no more.
4: Playing. Lasker, don't act like you know what you're talking about. Don't come in here as Johnny, like, you know.
8: I'm running a little bit of sports, and now I want to get ridiculed for knowing what a football is.
9: He's a 10th grade graduate.
4: Yeah, you graduate 10th grade and you think you can be...
8: I watched the guy a little bit. You know why? Because he never sits down.
4: You try to be like Lummy's...
8: He's like a stand-up comedian.
4: Man, so as Lummy's doing the information, he's like, yeah, I'm part of the Eagles.
8: I can't even work.
4: But you don't even know. Like, you don't even know what you're talking about. Like, you don't even know what you're talking about.
8: I sounded good for a moment till you had me, you know...
4: You ready for this?
8: Yeah,
4: what position... And Chattamongos, don't give it to him. What position... And you have to fire it right off your head.
8: Okay.
4: Lummy, don't be giving him the answer.
8: He ain't doing nothing.
4: What position did Travis Kelsey play?
8: He plays tight end.
4: That's his brother, you idiot.
8: Right?
4: You're such an idiot. That's his brother, and what team does his brother pay for?
8: His brother plays for the 49ers.
16: It's okay, Kansas City. You don't even know what day it is.
4: It's okay. Macho Man says he's so stupid he doesn't even know what day it is. We're all stupid. I think we took some stupid... You know what? Those Dunkin' Donut holes that we were eating are stupid. They were stupid pills. Because everybody that ate one, stupid
8: everybody
4: as hell.
8: Everybody knows you was a quarterback.
16: And I'm really stupid because I didn't eat none of those.
4: Sorry,
8: yeah, but
4: Macho.
8: You were close to him. You got your breath on it.
4: You got your breath on it. So Gene,
9: I sent
4: continue.
9: You a clip of it.
4: Gene, continuing on, who is his sister, who is his brother, who's a tight end for the 49ers, you say?
8: Yeah.
4: Who does he married to?
8: To the girl.
4: What's her name?
8: I don't know. Forgot it. She's a Sweden, not a Sweden.
4: She's the most...
8: Starts with an S.
4: She's probably the most... She's the biggest music icon in the world.
8: She ain't Stevie Nicks, bro.
4: No, she's not Stevie Nicks, bro. She makes Stevie Nicks look like a popsicle stand. She's the biggest, absolutely probably the biggest female artist in the history of music.
8: Shania Twain? Nope. That starts with an S, I know that.
4: Well, it's... Her last name starts with an S.
8: Oh. I don't remember.
4: Well, just, you know.
8: I'm trying to think of it. It's, I know she's got like a clan with her.
4: They're called Swifties.
8: Swifties, yeah.
4: Do you know her first, her last name? Swift.
8: Kelsey Swift.
4: Kelsey Swift. Yes. Kelsey Swift is her name. Tawana Swift.
8: Ashley?
9: This is the Ashley.
8: Well, you were trying to help
4: you're
8: me,
4: so
8: and
4: stupid.
8: I looked like you wrote Ashley to me.
4: Ashley.
8: Well, he was trying to help
4: me. Don't give him
9: any. Doesn't matter. You can't read it anyhow.
8: Tawana.
9: Yeah, Tawana.
8: Taylor.
6: That's right. That's right.
17: Oh, my God.
6: They're a Swifty.
18: Philly can double dip. You score and you get the ball coming out, Jason. What kind of momentum do you ride off of that, and what do you look for in the second half?
19: Well, it's an incredible first half from the Bears, but if I'm Philadelphia, I'm looking at it. It's 10-7. I feel pretty good going in half. We played really well offensively. We had opportunities. We shot ourselves in the foot, but we've moved the ball. We've ran the ball well. Jalen Hurts is throwing the ball well. I think, you know, them getting the ball coming out of half, they got a feeling they got a lot of momentum going in.
17: A lot of we talk out of Jason.
6: A lot of we.
17: Sorry.
6: We
17: are the Chicago
6: Sorry.
17: Bears. We are very pumped with how Case Keenum.
4: Wow. So, let me, Pat McAfee kind of handled it, you know, real time as it happened.
9: Yeah.
4: Why do you have to double down on a show?
8: Nah, nothing else to talk about.
9: He didn't. I guess there was a lot of trolls that were really talking a bunch of crap about
4: because,
9: it, making
4: because
9: it a bigger
4: he got,
9: deal.
4: Because he got heat?
9: Yeah.
17: Out of Jason for Philly. If
19: Sorry.
17: We are the Chicago
19: Sorry.
17: Bears, we are very pumped with how Case Keenum's operating his offense.
18: Yeah, Philadelphia, though, that
19: Sorry,
18: late
19: Bears
18: answer.
19: Fans.
18: Lead shrinks to three.
4: Yeah, I mean, like, I think, hold on, I think that Travis Kelce was being very much of a gentleman there and, you know, handled the best that he could.
9: Yeah.
4: But, I mean, Pat McAfee, that was real heat. That was shoot. That was a shoot.
9: Yeah, I mean,
4: right?
9: I mean
4: and here's the thing, man.
9: Joking.
4: If you work for ESPN, man, you don't want to get on the wrong side of him.
9: No.
4: I mean, he's the biggest there is. He'll get you fired in a minute. I hope that Pat takes the high road and doesn't cost that guy his job.
9: No. They were joking back and forth.
4: So
9: that was a joke.
8: They were both laughing about
9: Pat's
8: it.
9: Pat's only saying it because the trolls
8: got their own.
9: We're really giving them a hard time trying to make something like bigger to Jason than it was.
4: So
8: like
4: Laura,
8: do you.
4: Laura Trump, former, I don't think she's currently actually related to the president. I think she divorced. Did she not?
9: No, this is the one that's still married, I believe.
4: Are you sure?
9: Yeah.
4: She's still married to one of the Trump sons?
9: Yeah, I'm pretty sure, yeah.
4: Well, she's also a contributor and commentator on Fox, and she really relies heavily on being a Trump. And yes. she actually yesterday said, and I think it's everything that, you know, maybe us people that voted for Donald Trump that are a little bit, you know, we don't sit here and just suck the MAGA D, that we just try to be normal thinking dudes, that, you know, we know right now we're not happy. Gas is at an all time high. You can't even go to Costco and not spend less than $400. Like, I don't even know where this money's going to come. Like, we're all in trouble.
9: She's married to Eric Trump.
4: So this is really, really, really, really sending a bunch of shockwaves, because on her Fox show or as a guest on the Harry Cole show, she pretty much laid it out saying, you know, Trump's, you know, positioning in this war with prices, what he campaigned on with the war supposed to be 4 days or 96 hours. This could cost the Republican Party the midterms, which I think that's exactly what's going to happen.
8: And who cares? Because we're not going to be a president again.
4: We're 30 days away from the midterm election. Here, Gene, it's how healthy the party is. Right now, the Republicans have the majority in the Senate, in the House, and it's looking like it could be a bloodbath, and the House and the Senate could potentially flip to Democrat. So
8: how much more damage can they do to the world right now?
4: I don't know. Here's the deal. I don't know how much more damage we can do, but I do know this. We've got to end this.
9: Yeah.
4: There's got to be an end in sight. Like, I hope we're not going through Christmas this way. Christmas is going to suck.
9: Yeah.
4: Not going to have any money to spend on the kids.
8: I know.
20: The Iranians are dragging their feet on doing any form of deal.
4: So everybody's flipped out because this comes from Laura Trump, who's married to a Trump.
21: Well, it could cost him these midterms. I think Donald Trump's legacy has yet to be written. He just understands that when Iran gets a nuclear weapon, it doesn't matter who is in charge of the House. It doesn't matter the majority in the Senate. We've paid a very high price in our family, as everyone knows. Well, I'm not concerned, and no one in our family has anything with which to be concerned.
22: Is the Trump's going to be the new Bushes or the new Kennedys?
21: We do have the Trump 2028 hats.
4: Now, who?
8: Good for her.
4: Who would run? Are they saying that Donald Trump's going to circumvent the whatever amendment that only allows a president to do two terms?
9: Well, he joked about it when they were all saying it last year.
4: Well, because it's two consecutive terms and not two broken up terms.
8: There you go. We're getting back in.
4: Oh, God.
9: No. He was joking like a year ago when everyone was saying if they, you know, once he's in, he's going to break, he's going to
4: break that amendment.
9: And so he made hats to troll everyone that was saying that.
8: Okay.
4: It's probably going to be J.D. Vance. The big whodunit is who he picks to be his running mate.
9: Big Ear Rubio?
4: Are they saying that?
9: Yeah, that's what some people are saying, yeah.
4: Rubio is the vice.
9: Get him that spin.
4: That's going to be good. And then J.D. thinks he can do two, and then Rubio. No, that's too. Listen, the cyclical, it changes. Like, you know, usually, I don't think any party goes more than like, if you look at all people that were two-termers, right? And you start with Ronald Reagan. So Ronald Reagan went two, and then his Vice President Bush won, but we were quickly over his ass. So most two-termers where the vice becomes the president, usually the vice only does one. Historically, I think that's true. So if you look at Ronald Reagan, he had George H. Walker. I don't know which one. He had George H. Bush, and then he did 4 years, and then Clinton came in, beat him. And then Clinton did two, right?
9: Yes.
4: Then we had to put a Republican in because we were Democrated out. So then that's when George W. Bush came in and did two, right?
9: Yeah.
4: Then we were Republican out, right?
9: Yep.
4: And then Obama came, right?
9: Yep.
4: And he did two. And then we got Democrated out, and we put Trump in there, and he did one, and we got Republican out, and then we put Biden in there, and he did one, blue, and then we put Trump back in there doing red. So right now it looks like I think it's going to be a red, and then we're going to do a double blue.
8: Why do you like Vance so much? What is he going to do?
4: I don't like Vance so much. I think that he probably wins the election. I don't necessarily like him.
8: Oh.
4: But like if you look at the history, it's either going to be, it's either going to be J.D. I think it's going to be J.D. Vance, and he's going to do one, because you count Trump as a two-termer. J.D. does one, and then it comes the next cyclical deal would be the Clinton-Obama cycle, and that means so J.D. does one. If you look at history, J.D. Vance would do one term. And then the next president would be a Democrat, and they would be a two-termer.
9: So AOC.
4: Oh, you guys, I honest to God think that that's where we as a country become not a country.
9: Oh.
4: I think that's when that's the actual breakup of the United States of America is when AOC is the president. Oh my God, I can't even imagine. Can you?
9: No, I
4: could take Gavin Newsom before AOC. I could take Fetterman before AOC. I can take the guy from Texas before I take anybody but AOC.
8: Who's AOC? Who is it?
9: Big Booty Latina.
4: The, what's her name? I don't even know. Acosta.
8: A Puerto Rican president?
4: Yeah, well, I don't know what she is.
8: It's going to be a Puerto Rican lady as our president?
4: Yeah, potentially.
8: The world's going to hell now.
4: Finally, before Alexandria. I end, and find Alexandria.
8: And bananas would be cheaper.
4: Cortez or something, isn't it?
9: Ocasio-Cortez.
4: Yeah. So this guy, 19-year-old British teen, so a teenager from Great Britain, is set to be sentenced for trying to rape a pony.
9: Oh.
4: Thomas Milkerson is accused of sneaking onto a farm and forcing a pony to have sex with him. Now, how sick do you gotta be?
8: How do you do that?
4: I don't even know how you, I don't even know how you build up to it, so to speak. I don't even know. And couldn't the pony just kick you? Like those ponies, if it's the one in the picture here, if that pony would knock you right in the nuts.
9: Oh no! Wait. He let the horse penetrate him.
8: Oh,
9: I'm reading a single charge of attempting to allow sexual penetration by a living animal.
4: Wouldn't that kill you? Have you ever seen a pony's thing?
9: Yeah.
4: Have you ever seen a pony ween? They're like.
8: Yeah, but you ever seen a quarter's butt?
4: They're like, whoa, jeez.
1: Yep, he insulted everyone during that last break. The Bubba the Love Sponge Show returns after these words.

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1: 50, no way.
0: By the way, Denzel Wright, $50 on the PayPal. Thank you so much. Thank you so much. Gene Lasker officially gets out of 10th grade, and we've determined that he's actually pretty smart when he's given multiple choice. If he just has to pull something out of the air, he's not.
1: I would have not known any of them answers if I didn't have the multiple choice.
0: For those scoring at home,
1: Node.
0: I would have not known any of them.
1: I would have.
0: But instead I passed, but it was by the thinnest of margins.
1: Hey, without cheating.
0: Without cheating, yes, indeed. Great job, Gene Lasker. Appreciate you.
1: I love you, Sarah.
0: We're probably about 6 minutes away from doing the "I love you, Sarah" gimmick. But
1: she needs it, man. She's fixing to have a lot of puppies, and she's freaking out. So she needs a couple
0: when
1: 3 weeks on one and 4 weeks on the other.
0: Now when they get that close, do the moms just lay and are they miserable?
1: Yeah, you got to build these little boxes with a little bumper inside of them, so if the puppy gets behind them, they don't smash them. And I got the whole gimmick down, Pat.
0: You got these things built or bought already?
1: I got all the wood bought. I just got to build them on Saturday. I'm going over to a friend of mine. He's got a little woodworking company, and we're going to build the boxes, and we're clearing out two rooms. My cat room is going to be a one, and then the baby's room is going to be another.
0: Well, once you have them, can we do like some footage of the babies?
1: Yeah. We'll get some live
0: footage. Because you're going to have 20 plus cane corsos.
1: When I get them all, it takes a couple weeks for them to see and walk.
0: You can't really sell them until
1: 9 weeks.
0: Like 8 or 9 weeks.
1: Yeah.
0: Right?
1: But before that, I'm going to like put some food all over my arms and lay down on the ground. I'll get all of them. All 25 or 30 of them on top of me at one time.
0: And they're not potty trained, so they could be pooping
1: and peeing
0: all over
1: you. They could poop on me,
0: too. Yeah, so anyway.
1: They're my people, though. I don't care.
0: Good luck. So I saw this, and this is what this is. This is a poor dwarf, small guy, and he's 20-some years
2: 21
0: old.
2: 21 from West
0: he's
2: Virginia.
0: He's 21 years old, and he has this white trash chick has gravitated to him, and she looks like she's straight white trash from West Virginia, but she's gravitated to this guy and tried to latch on to him for social credibility and or social media status or making money. And she has, you know, like you cannot be as a woman attracted to this. This is a 21-year-old guy. This is him right here. He's 21. He's 3'9", and he's now arrested for arson because him and his white trash girlfriend tried to burn somebody's an abandoned house down.
3: Back.
1: Oh, gosh. Well, she kind of messed up herself.
0: She's got straight Pepsi mouth. She's got Mountain Dew mouth. He's a mess. I think he's on meth. And she's gravitated to him and tried to, like, you know, hook on to him because people are going to want to watch this type of freakery.
3: Back.
1: Look at them teeth.
0: Look at that Mountain Dew mouth.
3: Back, finally. He's only going to do TikToks with me now. Because he trusts me more than he trusts anybody else. How was your day?
0: This is a white trash Virginia chick that's like, listen, I can sit here and be Mountain Dew mouth and West Virginia white trash, or I can hook myself up with this little dwarf freak and become an internet social media superstar, right?
1: Yeah.
0: Otherwise, what else am I going to be, a cashier at Dollar General? Like, what's her ceiling in life? Probably not much more than maybe working at Wawa.
2: Yeah, they have Wawa.
1: She can't even work at Wawa.
3: Yeah, we just woke up.
0: Yeah, she couldn't work at Bucky's. I'll tell you that right now.
1: No way.
3: You can see, I have bad hair.
0: Uh-huh.
3: It's like 2:48 here in Charleston, and we're like, it's literally like just right now, it's like 2:48. We're supposed to be going to hang out with our friends today.
4: Yeah.
3: Not China doll, though. Somebody else.
1: She's going to make a fortune.
0: Oh, yeah.
3: I can't say their name right.
0: She's straight white trash worker. She's like a carny, Gene.
1: I don't care who you
0: this
1: are.
0: This is like a, you know what, this
1: you
0: is like
1: watch
0: a Gibson.
1: Her, then you make yourself way much better.
0: This is a Gibson and Carney show, is it not?
1: Yeah, when they used to have the circus.
3: She doesn't really want me to say her name. But yeah.
1: Live on the inside.
0: Anyway, they tried to burn somebody's house down. This is him walking into court facing the charges.
5: Are you homeless?
0: Can't even see over the counter.
1: Mm-mm.
5: Have anything to say, Charlie?
0: Court records list Dakota Harper, 21, at 3'9", 43 pounds.
1: What?
0: How could you even have, like, how could you even do it with him? Like, how could you even do it? Be like a monkey effing a, be like a monkey effing a football, would it not? Be like a monkey, it'd be like a monkey.
1: What having, are you saying?
0: It'd be like a monkey having sex with an elephant, right?
2: Yeah. Yeah.
1: It'd be great to watch.
0: Maybe for you, not me.
1: You wouldn't watch it, liar?
0: No, I would not watch him having sex with her. Absolutely not.
1: Yes, dude. I'm talking about the monkey and the elephant.
0: Oh, you're going to try to say that I would actually want to watch a monkey having sex with... You know what,
1: you Jim? Brought it up!
0: You might have gotten me on that one. Yes, I might be so inclined to actually want to see
1: going to hell.
0: A monkey
1: truth,
0: having
1: geez.
0: Sex with an elephant. Yes, I. You know, indeed, I might be guilty as charged.
1: Boy, she's gross.
0: Listen, gotta go to bed, Grom. I'm not saying anything bad about West Virginia or Virginia, my friends. I love.
1: Boy, you all sure do make some funny people.
0: But you do have, like, the whites, and you do have, you know, you do have a cross-section of humanity there in Virginia.
1: It started with the moonshine, bro.
0: And I think that would be, you know, that would be at least an honest assessment that, you know, West Virginia and Virginia have a really unique, borderline inbred fabric, if you will. Now, there's great people like you, of course, but then there's people like these people. Jessica White? And then who are those other people, Lummy, that they can only, the one guy can only grunt? He's like, the Whitakers.
2: Yeah.
0: The Whitakers. And you got one guy, he just goes, Do you know how cool that would be in life? Did that tell you, like, Lummy, ask me a question. No, you ask me, like, am I going to the track or am I...
1: He asked
0: like,
1: you a oh, question hey, in his voice.
2: Bubba, are you going to grade the track this weekend?
0: Ask me if I like Gene Lasker.
2: Do you like Gene Lasker?
0: Can you imagine? That's all you had to do. Just go.
2: Do you want to watch a monkey and an elephant?
1: You have a lot of money in the bank.

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0: and Gene. We were talking about a particular topic. And now the time got away from us. And we're I'm still eating a banana and trying to get my hat on, everything. And Lasker's strolling back to his place because we're talking about something amongst us men, about something real serious.
1: Man.
0: Friday, October 2nd, 2026.
2: Jeff Coy, $20.
0: Oh, let me. Well, is your my?
2: I'm at Gene's.
0: What?
2: I'm at. Tell him, Gene.
3: What are you saying?
0: What are you doing?
4: He's doing IT with Gene.
1: Oh, well, he's getting my Chattamongos up.
0: No, we sound like such boomers.
1: I was looking at the other screen where it's got the new Bubba Army radio.
0: We can't go on the air yet because Gene
1: doesn't. We're not on the air?
0: Gene doesn't. Yeah, we're on
1: the air. We're on the air. Red light's on.
0: Yes, Gene, we've been on the air.
1: Why ain't Babyface in that picture?
0: What do you mean? Well, Gene.
1: That's a badass shirt you got. Why don't we got one?
0: Gene. Settle down, okay? We just got on the air. This is something I'm going to talk about. It's a topic that I'm going to talk about.
1: That shirt?
0: As you can see, I have it pulled up. Otherwise, I normally don't have.
3: Oh, that's right.
0: The
3: Bubba
0: pull up
3: piece.
0: We're on the air, and that screen that you see is what we call my on air screen. It's things that I want to talk about today.
4: Yeah, I like that shirt. Yeah.
0: So as you can see, all the tabs up top.
1: There's so many damn TVs all around playing all kinds of things.
0: There's so many TVs. I don't know which
1: one's
0: live and which one is
1: real or not real.
0: Hot,
1: AI, not AI.
0: Which one's cold? I just don't know. So Gene,
4: you're right, Bubba. Yes, we sound like boomers.
0: Yeah, and so as I go to Lummy to say, Lummy, you know, my co-host, my executive producer, throwing it to him, and he's off mic like he's down in the engine room on a ship, and the captain's calling down for him, and he's like, hey, I'm over on Gene's computer because I have to make the font 117 for him to be able to read it, and he doesn't understand how to pull up anything live. He doesn't understand anything about computers, Bubba.
1: I can see it good. I just can't read it good because I got to pay attention to the letters to see what the word means.
0: You can't pull it up
1: you know
0: good
1: saying?
0: Either. Like, you have no
1: That's
0: idea.
1: My problem.
0: You have no idea on how to sign that computer on and navigate to YouTube.
1: Well, I have gotten it once before, but it takes a while.
0: Well,
1: and then you get mad at, what are you doing over there?
0: Well, yeah, because we got to be ready to go, which is my point. It's absolutely my point. We need to be ready to go. So I'm like, we're live. Here we go. Yo, what's up, Lummy? And Lummy's like, I'm over here fixing Gene's computer. Well, that's not very. That sounds like.
1: See, he really hooks me up. He puts the rumbles on the left and the Chattamongo.
0: Okay,
2: Jeff Coy, another 20.
1: I got them both.
0: Thank you, Jeff Coy. Appreciate you, my friend. So
2: Crocodile Don, 25.
0: So, who?
2: Crocodile Don.
0: Thank you, Crocodile Don. So, Gene.
1: Yeah.
0: I don't need you blurting out when I have something on that screen until I introduce it, until I talk about it on the air. And be like,
1: I realize it now.
0: You just can't blurt out a topic that you potentially see there because you could be.
1: Messes your plans up.
0: Maybe something I have planned at 7:30.
1: Right.
0: Or, you know, like,
1: I got you.
0: Yeah. All right. So when you see something over there, just know it's kind of on deck.
1: This damn radio stuff is hard.
0: Not easy.
1: Stepping on myself.
0: I just want everybody to know, man, this radio stuff.
1: Then we had a TV, man. What the hell did we do that for?
0: This radio stuff is hard. It's not easy. Knowing what computer to look at, which one's live, what I can say. Sometimes you can say something, sometimes you can't. No. Then when we're on hot mic, I got a certain rules compared to being on the air. When I'm on the air, so, I mean, yeah. So anyway, Gene, welcome. How are you, my friend?
1: Good morning. I'm doing good.
0: So it has been brought to my attention that Bubba Army HQ, which is, you know, where the new app, we're really pushing the new app, which is available only on Apple right now. It's coming on Android. It's listen, the Apple one's up. It's just... a matter of a couple days. They're two different companies. One approves one a little bit faster than the other. And so Apple has, it is available, our new Bubba Army app that takes you to Bubba Army HQ, which really makes it so easy to navigate through that world. And if you're a truck driver or you're somebody on the road and you're not necessarily visually watching us, or you want to go back and listen to past shows and various things like that, you're a true fan, a true fan, a true Bubba aficionado fan is also a member of Bubba Army HQ, because, you know, you go back and are able to listen to various things from back in the day that you might be interested in, or just any show that we've cut here recently. Like, if, oh man, I missed last Tuesday's show, now you go in there and find it.
4: That's right.
0: And you can listen to it. So that being said, we've really put a lot of effort into, you know, making sure BubbaArmyHQ.com, the website, is up to date, including the latest people on the program. So let me, as you can see, it's got a little bit of a rotator there, and there I am, and there's the group picture, and there's the group picture again, and there I am. Well, let me, why did now when you
4: scroll? Because it's just the topics that are in the thing.
0: All right. Are we gonna eventually fix that?
4: Yeah. Okay. Once we add, because it's so, GTR show, then best of, and
0: Gene,
4: then like
0: the good news, Gene, you literally look like a monkey over there trying to get your cheese open.
4: He's like, got his knife.
1: Why do I look like a monkey? Why have to call me names?
0: I'm just saying.
1: You're not even allowed to say monkey on the air.
0: Yeah, you can say monkey on the air, Gene. Now, let's not get into when and when you cannot say monkey. When I talk about you being a monkey, that's okay.
1: All right.
0: Now, don't you be calling anybody else monkeys, because you might pick the wrong person to call a monkey, and now we're in trouble. Okay.
1: Try not to.
0: Don't. Thank you.
1: Why do I look like a monkey? One of my stretched out.
0: She's just over there picking on some cheese. While you're trying to so frantically get like you cannot wait to get that cheese. You know, like you could do it during the commercial set, but no. Instead, you're over there peeling it out like a monkey because you got to get it down your gullet as fast as you can. So that being said, Lummy, as we are updating Bubba Army HQ, we still have Brian to add and Jay.
1: Oh yeah.
0: And so, you know, now I think on the individual pictures, yeah. Lummy, so we don't have Gene Lasker.
4: No, that's why I got it today from Gene. We have the page.
0: And Gene,
4: I've been building the page. I'm just waiting for Gene to get me all his info.
0: I got to be honest with you, Gene.
1: What?
0: If you're okay with it, I'm okay with it. But that's not necessarily the most flattering looking picture for you.
1: Which one?
4: In the group.
0: Where do I? Where's this?
1: Well, I didn't put myself in there.
0: How do I go group?
1: I didn't pick that picture out.
0: That's what I'm saying. I can tell that you didn't.
4: Go to shows.
1: I don't see you guys got attitude there. I don't got no attitude on.
0: You know, we don't even have one of these with you.
4: Scroll down a little bit. It should be on the.
1: Oh, you see, old Lummy looks real good now, don't you?
0: Now, hold on, Gene. That's you about, 305. That picture right there.
1: Yeah, I'm kind of heavy there.
0: Yeah, you're kind of fat.
1: Yep.
0: Now, listen. I am a fat guy. In fact, I went and got my physical, my complete physical. It's the first one I've had in a while, and I got some concerning things about my health.
1: Uh-oh.
0: I need to, there's some stuff going on. I gotta, I thought I was pretty healthy, but I'm kind of not. This is the first real thorough. They checked my hearing. They just checked everything. They made me take my shirt. They made me take my shirt off and saw my man boobs. And then I had to do an EKG, they did everything.
1: The whole thing.
0: Yeah. And there's some stuff going on with me. So I gotta kind of get serious about maybe
4: working out
0: being
4: or
0: a little less of a fat ass. And because, it's going to catch up to me eventually. I think I've skirted being fat and it being a health issue for quite a long while, but now it's starting to catch up with me. My good white trash Indiana jeans can only get you so far. You know what I'm saying?
1: What are you going to have to slow down on?
0: Well, first of all, they want me. Gene, let's get back to Bubba Army HQ so we can close that out. Maybe we need to arrange a photo shoot with you so that
1: that'd be nice to get a good picture of me.
0: Because that's not necessarily.
1: Lummies are great.
4: Well, Gene.
1: Of course. We know that.
4: Gene, after the show, because I remember I asked
0: and
4: you
0: mine looks pretty
4: pictures.
0: Good, too. Gene, they got me dialed in pretty good, too. I need to get back to that. I'm probably about to.
1: You know, Lummy's not going to let you down.
0: And Dr. Dan looks good. Macho. And Macho, man, look at him. Macho's jacked.
1: He's the coolest one of all. Look at him. No, jacked.
0: But Macho, your mic's on. I got to tell you, like, I know you're really nitpicky about your body, but I think right now, because you're cutting, you're way better shape than that picture shows right now.
4: Yeah, he's a little bloated.
5: Yeah,
4: there.
5: That was before the trainer and the meal plan.
0: Yeah, so I'm saying, like, if you could redo your picture, you probably would. Well, you'd want to, too. Because, I mean, you're a little... I don't want to
1: roll up
0: say,
1: with no shirt.
0: I don't want to say you're not. You're way more cut and defined right now than this picture. Am I all right for saying that? Like, am I right?
5: Yeah, that's fine. But, I mean, I don't mind that picture either.
0: Okay, all right.
5: It'll keep me motivated to keep cut.
0: Yeah, okay. Well, there you go, Gene.
1: Looks pretty damn cut to me right there.
0: Yeah, he is. But he's way more cut right now.
1: Right.
0: So, Lummy, we got to get Jay. We have to redo Gene's. Now, Gene, you know what? You got to write a bio.

0: We won't say necessarily. I mean, unless you're able to publicize you're an outlaw, we can just say you're a biker. I mean, but I don't know. Are you allowed? Like, if you're, if
1: I'll see why not. But I mean, I'm registered with the feds.
0: Like, you know. I mean, hold on. Well, I guess that makes you an official biker when you are registered with the feds, right?
1: Right.
0: Right. So I mean, outlaw. So in your in your resume, outlaw biker. Multi-millionaire powder shop a guru or you know who's like expert multi-million-dollar powder coating industry tycoon. You know what I'm saying?
2: Yeah, like, and what is he, like a 35-time champion, dirt track?
0: Oh, yeah. You know, along with Gene's business accomplishment comes a very decorated history of winged dirt sprint car championships.
1: Let's not leave out that I've won at more racetracks in Florida than any other race car driver in history.
0: You didn't even let me finish, did you? Let me see if I can be your hype guy, okay?
1: Okay.
0: All right.
1: Hype me.
0: Recognized as one of the greatest all-time dirt sprint car drivers within the state of Florida, Gene has amassed more track championships and more victories on Florida dirt tracks than any other human being in the history of the world.
1: Human beings.
0: But Gene, be real, real over the top about it. You know what I'm saying?
1: All right, yes, sir.
0: You know, just like, you know, you're a multi-million-dollar powder coating tycoon. The all-time greatest, most winningest 360 sprint car winged dirt champion. Like, make it, and Sarah probably needs to write it, Gene, but she needs to go, like, way over the top with it. Like, instead of being kind of humble about it, Gene, like, you're way over the top.
1: Way over.
0: Yeah, exactly. With a beautiful, smoking hot wife and a great family.
1: Yeah.
0: And a car, and a second to none car collection.
1: Second to none.
2: Yeah. Soon to be, like, 25 different dogs.
1: Soon to be Jay Leno type.
0: Soon to be what?
1: Jay Leno type.
0: Well, I thought you two were going to go longer on the conversation. So
2: sorry. Well, no, Gene's also his dog. Dogs are having babies.
3: No. Yeah, I'm going to be in the big dog. Yeah.
0: When you picked it up and said potentially dog, I thought you'd get into it a little bit.
2: Well, so did I. I thought Gene was going to say, and then he went into Jay Leno.
1: I was still at the car collection part.
2: Yeah, Gene's, all his dogs are having.
1: I got two dogs having puppies.
0: Gene, isn't that the biggest pain in the ass, though?
1: Oh, no, you don't even understand what I'm having to go through.
0: I'm like, it's the biggest, like, I heard when you, like, if you're going to try to, you know, have puppies and sell them, and they're really, really a very desired breed, like you, what you have, the Cane Corsos, and so there's probably, I mean, each puppy's probably worth, what, $1,500, $2,000?
1: If Lagatha has any boys that look like her, they're $8,000 a piece.
0: Oh yeah, so that's what I'm saying. Like, there's some really big money in some of these exotic brands, like you have. Uh-huh. But man,
1: all
0: you
1: papered got, up.
0: Now you get papered up, whatever. Purebred Willie, you know, champion quality.
1: Yep.
0: And so what I'm saying, though, isn't it a pain in the ass?
1: Yeah, because I'm having to take two bedrooms and redesign them to make them for the two little kennels for the
0: Yeah, so you got to completely go in there and do a house remodel so that you can have kennels for these little puppies.
1: Lagatha's going to have 14 puppies.
0: So hold on. So that strangers can traipse through your house.
1: No, we're not having none of that.
0: No, hold on. So strangers can call the Facebook Marketplace ad, arrange a time to come by your house, have to go through your gate, down your driveway, come into your home, and traipse through your house to the puppy kennel gimmick.
1: Yeah, we got something else going on for that. I'm putting in a little shed, little 8x10 shed.
0: Now he's onto his beef stick. Yeah. He can't even go on the air without just absolutely destroying his string cheese, and now he's onto his beef stick.
1: That's the only thing I'm going to eat until 2:30.
0: Okay, but I mean, Gene, we're 14 to 17 minutes away from a break. Can you you not. But then again, I just got caught eating a banana.
1: You got a refrigerator next to you.
0: So, you know, who am I sitting here bitching at Gene about? So anyway, Gene, you're going to have people traipsing through.
1: No. We're going to use a spare gate. The other gate is going to be the entrance for the dog buying. And it's going to be a shed right over there.
0: Dog buying. One gate says normal people, and the next gate says
1: dog buying.
0: Dog buying.
2: How many puppies are you?

0: She said 18.
1: I got 14 on one and 12 on the other.
0: Gene, you're not...
2: 26?
1: 26 now, dogs.
0: Do you think you'll be able to... You're going to get stuck with about 10 of them.
1: I don't know about all that,
0: what,
1: man.
0: What if you get stuck with 10 of them? What if you get stuck with 10 of them? Now you got 10
1: dogs. I love them.
2: Bubba, I think you need another dog, right?
0: No, absolutely not. Absolutely. No way. These dogs eat,
1: man. You got to have money. You got to have land.
0: Yeah, I don't have the last part, but not the first part. And so, no, I don't need a killer.
1: I got like 8 people trying to give me deposits right now because they know I got good dogs.
0: I'd be taking those deposits as fast as you could.
1: Yeah, well, the wife's working on the contract and all that.
0: Okay. So Lemmy and his bio, well-known, you know, international dog breeder, right?
1: International Kane Corso dog breeder.
0: Yeah, international.
1: Exotic.
0: Yeah. Make sure Sarah puts that in your bio, okay?
1: Okay.
0: So, you know, maybe, yeah. Lemmy, I don't think he's ready for a photo shoot today.
2: He looks pretty good.
1: Been part of the show for 20 years, fired 9 times.
0: Yes, you need to put that in there. Been part of the show for 20 years, been fired 9 times, and asked to come back 10. Right? Right?
2: Yeah.
0: Gene, but here's the deal. I think your photo shoot, you need to have your biker vest on.
1: Okay.
0: I mean, because that's... You know, you got to have your biker vest, yeah. Maybe your skag hat or your...
2: Biker vest, no shirt, skag hat.
0: No, he can keep his shirt on. But, oh, you mean no shirt underneath, like the village people.
2: Yes, exactly.
0: Yeah, maybe. No, we're not. Anyway, Gene, you at least got to have...
2: Hold flapping.
1: Gene, I'll make least, sure I get it.
0: You got
1: it.
0: You know, if you can't do your photo shoot in just your vest with no shirt underneath, then maybe like a wife beater or something. You know what I'm saying? Like something real, real over the top, white trash, biker. You know what I'm saying? Like, you don't want to have a nice dress shirt underneath your biker vest. You want something kind of rugged, you know?
1: Okay.
0: So, Lemmy, you guys going to do this maybe next Wednesday?
2: Yes. Yeah.
0: So, Gene, you got till next Wednesday to write your over-the-top, braggadocious resume to the point where it's like almost unbelievable. Like,
1: so what, I just take some pictures at the house, Lemmy, and bring them to you?
0: Lemmy will take pictures here.
2: Yeah.
1: Okay.
2: We'll put you in different poses.
0: So Wednesday after
1: the show.
0: Listen to me, Gene. Wednesday after the show, you need to have your biker out, whatever outfit you're going to have for your photo shoot, and Lemmy will... He can on his high resolution phone, he can do a couple different poses, which is good enough for us to be able to cut and paste into Bubba Army HQ.
1: Okay.
0: So then when people scroll through here, they're not going to see the fat faced 297-pound Gene. They're going to see the over the top rugged biker 246-pound Gene.
1: I don't know why you're laughing, Lemmy. Your head's bigger than mine.
0: Okay, Lemmy.
2: My head is bigger.
0: Gene, it should be. He's 6'6", okay? So, Gene, stop. Now, Lemmy, we also need to tell Brian. No, we need to infuse Brian.
1: Yeah, don't be pointing next to me.
0: And we need to put, like, you know, Jay.
2: Yeah, we have Jay. We got to put him in.
0: Jay and Brian's all we need, right?
2: Yes.
0: Maybe one here and, you know, one there.
2: Okay.
0: You know?
2: Well, Gene didn't want anyone by him.
0: Well, hold on. Nobody's really, this is AI. Like, nobody's really, we're not doing this pose for real. So this is make-believe. So Gene doesn't even want anybody make-believe beside
1: No, I got the two dudes right next to me, but both sides right there.
0: But hold on. Look how... If you look at it, we need a head here for it to be uniform. Look. Head, then, there, you know, got two guys here and two guys here, right?
1: Why is Dan crooked?
0: There's a head... He's not crooked. He's just tilting his head in a pimp pose type way.
1: Yeah. Pimp pose.
0: Yeah. So, Gene, we're going to put you in here, your reshoot. And then, Lemmy, we probably need to put Brian right there and maybe Jay over here.
2: Okay.
0: Or, you know what? Here's the deal. I don't know anything about this. Let Gary do it. I mean, you guys are going to do it anyway without...
1: Yeah, hook me up, Gary.
0: Hey, Gary. Thank you, my God. Just don't use any of Gene's god-awful AI that he uses for his own... the guy that you use
1: I'm not an AI guru.
0: The guy that you use for AI on your stuff, if you go to Lasker's Facebook page... let me actually go to Lasker's
1: Facebook. You bought it for $4.99 online.
0: What do you mean?
1: The AI...
0: Oh, do you have a program?
1: Yeah, like a $4.99 program.
2: Oh, you bought one?
1: I think so.
0: No, but you don't do it. Your wife does it.
3: Yeah.
0: Yeah. You don't do it.
3: I don't do it.
0: Sarah pays $5 for this AI thing. And so, Gene, you're at 7,100.
3: Oh, looking good.
1: Boy, look at my skagamrungo.
3: Look at that, baby.
0: That is a, let me, this is a white trash paradise, is it not?
3: Just look at that.
1: Parked right behind a 34 coupe.
0: I got my Chevelle.
1: Under a 68 Chevelle.
0: I got a 68 Chevelle there. I got a 34 coupe there. I got my skag. I got me a car lift. I got my, we got more dog breeding business. Up here,
3: coming soon.
0: Kona and Havoc. Which one's tougher between these two?
3: Kona,
0: really?
3: Yeah, and she's the girl.
0: You know, is that like an 8,000?
3: She's the boss.
0: Is that an $8,000 looking puppy right there?
3: No. It's Lagatha. It's the $8,000 looking puppy.
0: Okay, Lagatha. Here's Lasker. Cleaned up the mower. He's going to sell the Kubota as I'm sitting Coben's back out the coop. I have no idea what that means. Gene, I mean, listen. I'm going to read it just like it says. We cleaned up the mowers, so we going to sell the Kubota as I'm sitting Coben's back out the coop. And says, just in case you want to take it for a ride.
3: That's Coben backed my coop out.
0: No. We're going to sell the Kubota as I'm sitting Coben's back out the coop.
3: I said, as I'm sitting here, you know, we're going to sell the Kubota. You know, and as I'm sitting here, all of a sudden I look up and my coop's being backed
0: out.
3: Gene,
0: you can't type. You know, people don't know what's inside your head. You have to type the words out, my friend.
2: Well, are you doing text? Are you doing voice to text?
0: I don't know what he's
2: saying. Maybe it's not picking it up.
0: All right,
3: maybe
0: so,
3: it ain't. It don't like me.
0: Yeah, so here he's got pictures of his grandbabies,
3: and
0: she's holding chickens, and hold on, here he's got pictures of his grandbabies,
4: Isaiah.
0: Yeah, this is Gene Lasker's world, ladies and gentlemen. Grandbabies out chasing the chickens.
4: Can I hold that one right there?
0: I swear to God, Gene needs his own reality show, like White Trash Grandpa or something like that. You know what I'm saying?
2: Yes.
0: White Trash Grandpa.
3: Look at him.
0: White Trash Grandpa running wild. I got my kids monster. My grandkids all got monster trucks.
3: Yeah.
0: Here we're going jumping into the pool. Now, again, look at Coben. Now, damn it, I hope he's listening to me. Coben, do you remember when I saw you at the Yankees, at the Tampa Tarpons game, and you had a big old scowl on your face, and you were sitting there like you were in a bad mood? And I'm like, Coben, what do you have to be mad about? You're at the ball game, you're with your dad, you're with your mom, you're a little bit of a celebrity, people know who you are, and you're sitting there with a big sourpuss on your face. Be in a good mood, smile, be approachable, be nice. He's back to scowling again. Is he
3: I don't
0: not?
3: Know why he does that.
0: I don't know why he always looks like he's pissed off. He always looks like he's miserable.
3: But he's not. He's
0: I know.
3: Happy kid.
0: But he always looks pissed off and miserable and mad. This is my baby's running my golf cart. Now is she driving?
3: Yeah.
0: Well, don't you think, Gene? That's probably. Hold on. Don't you think that might be? Like, what if she hit the gas and threw everybody out?
3: Well, she got to learn. We stuck your kid out there.
0: I mean, you're right. You're right.
1: And what'd you tell me? He hits that marble table right there and knocks himself out. I'm going to have to kill you.
0: For sale. 2023 Road King. 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Just been served. 30,000 or best offer. Man, that's a nice bike.
3: A nice bike.
0: He's selling a Harley. He's selling his sprint car. He's posting. He's got his 31 fire truck.
2: Oh yeah.
0: Fire this
3: truck's
0: is,
3: fun.
0: This is Gene Lasker running wild right here.
3: That was a monster truck on a trailer.
0: So anyway, Gene, let's see if we can. Let's get pictures of Jay and Brian. I think we have pictures.
2: We do.
0: Of them.
2: We have them.
0: We just got to make them on the group deal. Then get Lasker all shined up.
3: Get him shined up.
2: I got a picture. Of someone, Gene. I guess this was approved by Gene. It's his AI. He wanted me to use this for his profile picture. I sent it to your messenger.
3: Okay,
2: not yours.
0: If it's part of this Lasker $499 AI
2: one,
0: no.
3: Do I need to get a more expensive one?
0: I don't. I mean, Gene. I mean,
3: Lemmy, I'm gonna. You know, I mean, why Lemmy? Lemmy, why?
0: Hold on, Lemmy. That might work. I mean, it just might work.
3: Seriously,
0: Gene, it might work, bro. Like, wouldn't you want that as your press picture? Huh? I mean, Gene, you know, it looks like you've got a lot of money. You got this big $1 million pool behind you. You got your, God. You got abs. You got a chest.
3: I get here on time, right? I do my job when I'm here, right? I don't leave a mess. And why you got to do this to me?
0: We're not doing nothing to you, buddy.
3: What are you talking about?
0: We're trying to make you. We're trying to put you over, bud. Like, we're trying to put you over.
2: I wish I had a six pack like that, Gene.
3: Something.
0: All right, so Gene, no for this one.
3: No.
0: As your press picture. No. Okay.
3: I don't even know who that guy looks like.
0: Lemmy, who came up with that?
2: Sean Hogan, $50. That was just AI Gene.
0: All right, for
2: AI Gene department.
0: For those scoring at home, Lasker, we have a 10th grade 1985 sophomore 10th grade 1985 standardized test with multiple choice. So, like, when I ask you a question, I give you, you know, A, B, C, or D. I give you three options, which makes it that much easier.
3: Yeah.
0: You mean you don't have to come, you know.
3: I don't have to think so hard.
0: Like, for instance, a question. You ready?
3: Yeah.
0: When the wall dividing East and West Berlin was built in, and, like, just off the top of your mind, you would have no idea what to say, right?
3: Right.
0: You have no idea when the wall that divides East and West Berlin was built. You have no idea. But yeah, instead, and by the way, I'm going to have to disqualify this question. So yes. You would have A, 1945, B, 1961, C, 1975.
3: 45.
0: What was that?
3: Back in the 40s.
0: Yeah. So anyway, you're going to have, you know, you have a 25% chance, Gene, even if you have no idea what the answer is. All you right. got a 25.
3: I'm still going to lose.
0: You got a 20. But you got a 20. You got a 25% chance.
3: Why did they build a wall so late in life?
0: Gene, I don't know German history. I don't know anything about that.
2: Well, we didn't get to hear D, the option for we. You
3: I didn't even hear D.
0: Oh, no. Okay. Hold on. Jesus. Let me.
2: Sorry.
0: 1980.
3: Oh, yeah, that's when it was.
0: No, it wasn't. Stop. Everybody stop. Everybody stop, all right? So I went and got my physical yesterday. And this was a complete physical. Like, this is including the guy's already got me going to get a colonoscopy. Like, he gave me a prescription for a colonoscopy. So I got to do that by the end of the year, he said. But it was the first time, and I know that I think I've talked about it on the air a few times, and I think you guys we've collectively talked about it, but I genuinely, because I've worn headphones for 40 years, meaning like most people don't, they may have earbuds and but I've never used sound protection on like my lawnmowers or any heavy equipment I've ever ran or anything like that. I've never really protected my ears, and then that in combination with my job, everybody has a career, whether you're a heavy equipment operator or an accountant or a lawyer or a cop or own a powder coating business. We all have hazards in our life, and one of the hazards of being on the air with or doing something that requires you to wear headphones for 5 or 6 hours a day, most people don't have to wear something of their voice being projected through a microphone and then through your headphones in an on-air type concept. Well, I've been doing that for 40 years. Most people don't wear, headphones for 40 straight years for 5 hours, for 20 some hours a week. So my ears are exposed to amplified sounds through headphones, which makes it more condensed, meaning like if you're listening to a loud sound and it's over by Macho Man's area, well, it could potentially hurt your ears, but it's not an enclosed system that just goes right to your eardrum like a headphone. A headphone's just right into your head, right into your eardrums. So I've known over the years that I've kind of I'm losing my hearing. And just like when Erica's talking to me, well, first of all, she's got that damn Minnie Mouse. She's got the same decibel range that Minnie Mouse does.
2: Hey, Daddy.
0: Yeah, so it just goes right through me, first of all. Like I'm like Eric, as beautiful as you are and as good as you are.
3: Is that how you noticed her when she said that to you?
0: As much as I love you, and you're the best woman ever in my life, that voice, man, oh, Jesus, it just drives me crazy sometimes.
3: Ooh, got her to the dance.
0: So anyway, I know that I'm going hard of hearing, and I've kind of put my head in the sand and not really addressed it or got a hearing test or anything like that. You know, I can still hear. It's just I can tell that I have to sometimes ask people to repeat themselves because I won't hear them. And so they actually gave me a real hearing test yesterday during my physical.
3: And you didn't hear good.
0: And I didn't hear good. And they're like, so the woman's doing the test, and so she says, okay, we're done. They have you put these headphones on, and they run these sounds through your left or your right ear, and then you raise your hand when you hear a sound. Well, she goes, okay, we're gonna start the test, so put your headphones on. So I thought maybe she had this little box, this computer box, and it's plugged into there, and you know, she hits these different tones at different decibel levels and different loudnesses to see, you know, when you can start picking them up. Well, we sat there for like 35 or 40 seconds. Little did I'm not hearing.
3: She hit it five times.
0: Hold on. I didn't hear nothing.
2: Oh, no.
0: So I asked her, I said, when are we going to start the test? And she goes, we started about 20 seconds ago. And I didn't hear nothing. Like, I'd heard nothing. And I'm like, you've been running tones through? She's like, yeah, about six times.
3: You heard all that. Who cares what you don't hear?
0: Well, I start about 35 seconds, and it's a minute test. It's 1 minute test. And about 31 seconds into it, I start hearing tones. I mean, you're supposed to raise your hand what side of the ear. So I go boom, and then boom, and then boom, and then boom. So I got that right. Like, I got like half the test right. So I take it off. Now, the nurses, I think when the nurses test you before the doctor gets in, they're not allowed to necessarily tell you that like they can't give you a diagnosis. They're just there to get the data for the doctor, and then the doctor will go through it with you what potentially it means. So I said, did I flunk? And she said, I'll have the doctor go over your results with you. And I go, well, that doesn't sound good. And she's like, no, I can't really, I'm not the doctor. I can't look at these numbers and give you a diagnosis. The doctor, that's what the doctor does. And I go, I know, but if I'd nailed it, I start arguing with her. I go, but if I had nailed it, you would have told me I nailed it, right?
3: Good job.
0: And she was like,
3: good job, Mama.
0: I would have told you that you did well. I said, okay, well, did I do okay? And she's like, I'll let the doctor explain it to you. I'm like, you might as well be telling me that I didn't do too good. Am I losing my hearing?
3: Yeah.
0: And she goes, Bubba, I know you want to hear an answer right now, and I know her, and I know him. He's a great guy, Dr. Frank Demery, and his assistant. And I'm talking to her, and she's like, Bubba, I know you are in the instant gratification, you have to have the information now kind of guy. I know you are. But please, I can't. The doctor will go over your results with you. Let me buck 100.
2: Kentucky Milkman, $20.
0: Thank you very much, Kentucky Milkman. And we got the Yenzers, Chuck and Leslie, Lay-N-D. Chuck, your wife Leslie is quite beautiful. I can't wait to see her at Barb.
2: Yeah.
0: Thank you, David Buchanan. And Buck, don't forget next week we're going to be at the track doing the harvesting.
3: Harvesting.
0: I have to harvest 150 cubic yards of material.
3: Oh, from the back.
0: From the back. I do have a little honey hole of clay. Like, you just can't go out there and dig dirt. You got to find clay. We do have a couple honey holes. And then the monster trucks build the ramps with good clay. Instead of having to shuttle it back, they just throw it on the track. We screen it with power screen. We got power screen of Florida there. We'll screen it, and then all that stuff that they make the ramps with will end up back on the track.
2: Dirt merchant, $10.
0: Pretty smart, huh?
2: Yes,
0: yeah, smart. Exactly. How about it? So anyway, Lummy, the doc comes in, and I go, Dr. Frank, did I flunk the hearing? And he goes, well, I haven't looked at the sheet yet. I go, well, can you? And he goes, well, hold on. We got a whole procedure, my friend. We have to go. Your hearing is something that's part of the, but there's other things I must discuss. So the woman also, maybe before the doctor got there, lay down, had to take my shirt off with my big man boobs hanging out. And she put all these electrodes all over me to do an EKG. Now, she did tell me this. When she got done peeling the pads off me, she's like, now, that was good. That was good. So I'm like, when she says
3: good about it?
0: I go, well, if that's good, you didn't say my hearing. She's like, stop with your hearing. You're going to be okay. Stop. I'm wearing her out. Mm. Like being almost a hypochondriac. Then they did a urine test, and they drew my blood, and they prescribed me a colonoscopy, and they prescribed me to go see a hearing specialist.
2: And I'll let you know. I got one. I got one today. I'll let you know how mine goes.
0: I'm not doing it.
2: I'm going to ENT.
0: I'm not going. What are they going to do? Yeah. I'll tell you what they're going to do. They're going to try to sell me some of these stupid-ass hearing aids.
3: Yeah. Dial Lasker's voice out of my head.
0: And I can still hear enough to do...
3: I don't want to hear him ever again.
0: To do my show, to function. I can, you know, granted...
2: Steve the Grumpy Old Man, $20.
0: When people come in, if I'm watching TV in the living room and somebody like Vicente, you know, or Tyler and Ace, or somebody, or Tara, or not my mom, because she's... But when they walk in, they're like, God, you got the TV turned up so loud. Turn it down.
3: I'm like, why?
0: I'm like, man, I can... It just sounds right for me. They're like,
3: That's right. I don't have to pay attention when you sound loud.
0: No, turn it down. So, listen, I'm going to go get the colonoscopy as prescribed, but I'm not going to the hearing test. Because here's the deal. They're going to try to sell me some of these grandpa, you know, cochlear, stupid ass.
3: And you're going to hear stuff you don't want to hear anyway.
0: Yeah, exactly.
3: If you wanted to hear it, you'd be hearing it.
0: Right. If I wanted to hear it, I'd be hearing it. If God wanted me to hear your tone, he would...
3: That's the perfect way to look at it.
0: There you go. God doesn't want me to hear certain stuff.
3: Or he'd have put that ear on me.
0: Yeah. Or he wouldn't have damaged my eardrums of 40 years of doing, you know, of which, I don't know, 10 or 15 of its top 40 radio where I had the music cranked out as loud as it would go because I was hot jocking it, you know. Power Pack, Bubba Love Sponge. Don't forget, later tonight, No Panties Thursday, Buff Buff and Free Ballin'. All you little hot freaky freaks over 18, call up. Here's Martika and Toy Soldier, 93.3 FLZ Power Pack. And I had the music blaring up, and I hit the post and the whole nine yards. Man, that really damaged my hearing way more than I ever thought, you know. And a couple of the, when I was
3: racing first, couldn't help.
0: Racing couldn't have helped either. We didn't even have race receivers most of the time.
3: It's the pipes being down right next.
0: No,
3: to
0: we
3: you.
0: Didn't. We didn't wear anything besides our helmet. We didn't wear
3: right.
0: Earbuds.
3: So when we got up close to the wall, we got real loud on that.
0: So realistically, man, they have race receivers in now.
3: Yeah,
0: you know, but you should and listen. Like Larry Plummer, when he mows his lawn, he has ear protection and eye protection. But Larry's Johnny OSHA because he, you know, works for a municipal, well, he's the superintendent of the parks, so you know, Gene, he has to make sure all of his guys are OSHA compliant. So he's, you know, he's probably OSHA compliant.
3: I'm not OSHA compliant when I mow.
0: Yeah, I don't put headphones on.
3: Sometimes I put glasses on if it's really, really dry.
0: I will too, but that's it. I don't wear any headphones.
5: No. And I would argue that that's probably what did the hearing, because the compression and stuff protects your ear on the air chain.
0: Because
5: When I heard some car start, for instance, the other day, that was loud, and it hurt my ears.
0: Oh, really?
5: Yeah.
0: Yeah.
5: It's loud. Very loud, sir.
0: Thanks. appreciate it. So anyway, I went in for my physical. I'm pretty good. My heart's good. I'm a little high. I'm pre-diabetic. Like, he's like, you need to adjust your diet a little bit. And he's like, it's a wonder you haven't been diabetic for years as heavy as you are.
3: Well, I ain't, doctor. Shut up.
0: And he goes, but your genes have gotten you this far, but it's time to start trying to consciously be better. Maybe eat a little better, do some exercise.
3: What do you think you eat wrong?
0: I know, Gene, let's not even go
3: there. I didn't see
0: there.
3: A donut box out there.
0: No,
3: but.
0: I just, you know, whatever. I just, my problem isn't I eat necessarily wrong, is that right before I go to bed, I start like eating snacks. Like some Doritos. Last night I had a little chocolate pudding.
3: You can't do that.
0: I know.
5: Do you like a balsamic vinaigrette at all? Like balsamic vinaigrette?
3: Not at night.
5: No, you put it on cucumbers. It kills your appetite.
0: I don't like cucumbers at all.
3: It would kill my appetite for a week having vinegar in me.
0: Yeah, because I'd puke. So anyway, let me. I'm trying to make an assorted effort to eat a little bit better. When we return, let me. I got a whole. Now, first of all, we probably need to wait till we're at maximum, Chattamongos, which usually is around 1,600 on YouTube. So we probably need to get to maximum Chattamongos, like, as Gene would say. But today we're going to do, and let me like, well, some of us will be monitoring Facebook. Some of us will be monitoring Twitch, places that have a chat portion of our world. And we got YouTube. Let me, if you just, visually look at the chat options we have. I think it's YouTube, Rumble, Twitch, Facebook. Is there any other? I mean, with regards to people that have the ability to chat, and maybe that's too many for us to regulate. So maybe we should say, you know what, we're only going to be monitoring YouTube and Facebook.
2: I watch Rumble.
0: Okay, Rumble.
2: I watch Twitch, Rumble, and YouTube.
0: You do?
2: Yes. Those are the three I monitor.
0: You really?
2: Yes.
0: You can do all that?
2: Yes, sir.
0: Look at you, my friend.
2: That's why I got Gene two of them over here.
3: Yeah, I got two.
0: Well, anyway, we've not done the fan vote for BARP. And I think we've done this every year. Let me mention it to me last week.
3: The fan vote for what?
0: Well, here's what we do. And let me, I don't know, maybe you can help me with regards to how long we've been doing this, but I think it's been quite a while.
2: It's been every year except for the first year.
0: Now, is this BARP 8 or BARP 9?
2: BARP 8.
0: This is BARP 8?
2: Yes.
0: Are you sure about that?
2: Yeah, because 2018 was the first one.
0: Right. So 18, 19, 20, 21, 22, 23, 24, 25. This would be BARP 9.
3: Oh, wow. Oh, 9 of the fingers,
2: okay. All right. Sorry.
0: You idiot.
2: Well, God, I counted Lummy. 8 years.
0: You're
3: damn, Lummy.
0: You're an idiot.
3: You're supposed to be the man.
0: Yeah, Lummy, that's something you should have known right off the top of your head.
2: Actually, no, I'm sorry. Jago, the first BARP was, it was year 18, but it was in 19.
0: Oh, yes. Okay. All right. You're sorry. Right.
2: Yeah.
0: So if you just count the years, right?
2: Yes.
0: You're right. This would be BARP 8, right?
2: Yes.
0: 18, 19, 20. Yeah. This is BARP 8. So, and we've done it. We've done it all but one BARP?
2: The first year we didn't do it.
0: And that's where we, you know, look into the fans' eyes, and we monitor chat, and you guys in chat all know who that one person that's there every day, that sticks up for the show, that, you know, is just a really good fan, that everybody likes, that everybody, you know. And there's not a lot of them. And then the other good people of chat, they nominate.
2: Yes, they do.
0: Like, so, you know, you will nominate who that person could be. Like, somebody said Buck, but what you don't realize is Buck already qualifies for BARP. So, try to keep in mind that it's a person that's not qualified. Right? Let me, that's the...
3: You lost me.
2: Yeah, like a Heather spin instructor or...
0: So, Gene, here's the deal. Gene, here's the deal. If I've lost you, let me explain it this way. So, you know, there's all these people that have qualified for BARP. They have the $2,000 in, whether it be through merchandise, PayPal, Venmo, Cash App, Super Chats, Rumble, you know, just the various ways people can get us money and support the show with, but not limited to, meaning your merchandise number goes towards your BARP number. You understand that?
3: Yeah,
0: concept.
3: I got it.
0: All right. You can also be sending us some super chat through YouTube or some stars through Facebook. Like Ashley adds it all up to your $2,000 total. Well, there's a large percentage. Actually, there's probably only a small percentage of the actual overall people that, out of the 50,000 views that a show collectively between all platforms would get, there's only a few hundred people. That qualify for BARP, right?
3: Right.
0: So there's thousands and thousands of people that don't qualify for BARP, but are daily listeners that love the show.
3: So you're making a wild card?
0: Yeah, this is a wild card. There you go. Yeah, Gene, here's the deal. We don't nominate the person. The people of chat nominate it.
2: Yeah, Gene's your guy, Black Guy and Kelly.
3: That's funny. Black Guy and Kelly. Everybody vote for him.
0: Well,
3: we need a black guy here.
0: Gene, you are not to be champ. You're not supposed to be campaigning for anybody. This is an unbiased deal. Don't try to sway the gimmick. So anyway, today when we're at, when I look at the amount of people that are there, and when we're in the 1500s, 1600s, which we know our pars and the numbers mm-hmm. that we hit, we'll start the process of you people on chat. And when I say 1,600 total, that means YouTube. That's probably the only world that I live in is YouTube. I dabble in Facebook a little bit. I don't even really look at chat much. I try not to look at chat. Occasionally I will, but it'll get me bummed out, and I'll get chat cancer. Listen, Gene, you're familiar with chat cancer, aren't you?
3: Oh yeah. I don't see how you do it, man.
0: But chat cancer is like they can. they'll get up, like for instance, Chat Cancer is trying to get Dan to flip on me. So Chat goes and blows a bunch of smokes up Dan's ass, and then Dan reads it, and then they might blurt it out, and it's a shot at me or something like that. You know, so I actually think there's all types of forms of Chat Cancer. That's just one variation of Chat Cancer, but it's where Chat ends up being a problem. Whether they're being mean, whether they're being whatever, that there is a thing called Chat Cancer. You can't get that. So today when we get on YouTube near the 1600 mark, high 15s, I'm going to say, okay, we're opening up the fan vote. That's what I'm saying. So Chattamongos, nominate who you think should get that one wild card BARP pass, a person that's a great listener, that's big time Bubba Army, that defends when you get trolls in there, they defend us, or they're just an overall good. Listen, let me
3: make sure he can come or she can come.
0: Well, we'll at least give him not the invitation.
3: Not give it to someone who can't.
0: We'll
3: make
0: give
3: it.
0: Them the invitation. I'm not going to go seven deep when I finally here's the deal. The person that I pick, if you can make it, then great. But I'm not going to just keep going on and on until I find a guy that can make it. Either you can make it or you can't. It could potentially go unused. But you know, I just can't be, okay, we'll finally get to guy 12 that can make it, right? I mean, that's going to be cumbersome.
3: Yeah.
0: So we'll agree on one. And please, everybody understand, I'm just going to say, hey, we're opening up the fan vote. So, Chattamongos, we're monitoring now. Start nominating your guy or girl.
3: Yeah, black guy from Cali.
0: Gene.
3: What?
0: You're not to influence them at all.
3: Oh, no influence, guys.
6: 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We'll be back after these words.

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2: 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Yep. 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Billy and Stephanie Duo will be kicking things off. 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Lasker was just there on Saturday. He's got two Harleys, and he is now saying the only place that's going to take care of my Harleys is Crystal River. 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
4: Easy.
2: So, as we were discussing the fan vote that's going to happen later today, I kind of have another thing that I'd like to talk about to everybody and see if I can explain it over the air and Lasker understands it. Then I'm truly, at that point, I can think that everybody understands it. If I can get Lasker to understand it, the average Bubba Army blue collar working his ass off, ass kicking dude, he can understand it too, even if he's just casually listening. So I got, Lasker, I got two more things I want to talk to the Bubba Army about, okay?
4: Mm-hmm.
2: Now, as we're pushing our new app, it's available on Apple, soon to be Android, but just go to your app store, type in Bubba Army. 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So you have to go and register yourself through there, and we're encouraging people to buy the yearly lieutenant option, which is $109. But it saves you $20 on a one lump sum, but it also qualifies you for $500 credit towards BARP. And Lasker, I think you understand that. Do you not? Yep. Okay.
4: Got it.
2: Here's the deal. We're going to do two more contests on the last Friday of every month. And we're going to start this in October. So Lummi is going to work with our girl. What's our girl?
5: Paula.
2: Paula's the best.
5: Uncle Rucky, $10.
2: Thank you, Paula. I mean, thank you, Uncle Rucky. So Paula Jean, she's the one that keeps track of everybody that's a subscriber. If you're a yearly subscriber, you know, Paula's like the accountant of Bubba Army HQ. She's all about that. So Lummi can get reports from her as to, you know, how many grunts we have, how many sergeants we have, how many lieutenants we have, and then how many lieutenant yearlies do we have. And so the last Friday of every month, let me see if I can describe this. And so I'm going to describe it, Lasker, then I'm going to ask Lasker to, you know, like, as he understands it, spits it back to me, okay?
5: All right.
2: So, Gene, you ready?
4: Yeah.
2: So on the Friday, which will be a day that you're in, which makes it more fun.
4: Okay.
2: On the last Friday of the month, starting in October. Now, we're going to be able to do it for October and November, but we're going to have to skip December, and I'll tell you why later, and we'll pick this contest up in January. And so here's what's going to happen.
5: Xerxes, $10.
2: Thank you, Xerxes. Gene, so you're ready? Oh, by the way, Fish on the J, 100 through PayPal. Thank you, Fish on the J.
4: Thank you.
2: So, Gene, on the last Friday of every month, at least for the next 2 months, October and November, Lummi's going to be given two lists from Paula. One list is going to be just those that have signed up for the lieutenant yearly option. You know, might not be that, might be 10 of them. You know, hard telling how many we may have. It may be, you know, three.
4: Yep.
2: Could be 40. The more the better. because the prize is this. Are you ready?
0: Prize.
2: So we're going to take all the people that have signed up for the Lieutenant Yearly deal, however okay. many that be. I'm thinking, Lumbia, it might be 10, maybe 15. And we get a and you carry over to the next month, too. So Lummy takes all of those names, however many they are, and he inputs them into, remember, have you seen when we do, when we used to go,
4: and
2: we had that little digital wheel,
4: yeah,
2: and you input everybody's names, and then you spin it, and it just it picks one?
4: Yep.
2: We're going to enter all those people, and it could, I have no idea how many it could be, it could be 8, or it could be 80. I don't know. And let me, here's the deal. Like, if you're part of that group in October and you don't win what I'm going to tell you you're going to win, you still stay on the list for November.
5: Oh, perfect.
2: You know what I'm saying?
5: Yeah.
2: So, Gene, we're going to put all those people on a wheel. And those are people that, Gene, what group of people are these coming from?
6: From the Lieutenants of the Year options.
2: Yeah, there you go.
5: Good job, Gene.
2: He may
5: graduate. He may pass.
2: Not only is he going to pass, but I'm doing a good job, you know, trying to explain what I'm trying to explain.
6: Yes. Yeah, everybody knows what's going on.
2: So
6: right
2: we
6: now.
2: put those names on a wheel. We spin it, and whoever wins gets a free invitation to BARP. And if you're already qualified for BARP, then I don't know what to do at that point. If you're already qualified for BARP, I don't know what I'm going to do at that point. But, you know, so I'm giving away 2 free BARP. Actually, 3. One with the fan vote today, and then 1 the last Friday of October, and 1 the last Friday of November. And the reason why I'm not doing December, Gene, is because it probably doesn't give people enough time to plan their travel. You know, like, because BARP's, you know, January 5th, 14th, 15th, and 16th. So even November. And let me, these people might not have the ability to come to BARP, or they might already be qualified, but, you know, we're not going to get into the logistics of that. We're just going to say a name. If they can make it, great. You're invited, including, you know, you also are going to get the BARP commemorative, you know, big-ass watch.
5: Oh, nice.
2: The 45-millimeter large-faced, you know, like Daytona. I think it's and I think it's
6: well, that's a prize.
2: I think right, it's yeah, I think right it's there. Modeled after either a Yachtmaster or a Daytona, and these watches aren't like the watches we sold, or anybody could buy them. These watches are only given to royalty, people that qualify for BARP and or Hall of Famers. So let me two. So we got 3 people. One, the fan vote today, that they get a BARP, and then the last Friday of October. And the last Friday of November, we'll be handing out free BARP invitations to those that are registered for the annual option within the lieutenant. Now, Gene, here.
6: And then December.
2: We can't do December. We could. We could do December, but do you think that, you know, our last Friday is the 18th. That only gives somebody like 3 weeks to make plans.
6: Well, yeah.
2: But, you know, maybe we do give it out, and if you can,
5: understand. Could be someone local, too.
2: Yeah, it could be a local guy that can make it. So, yes, we'll do December, too. And our last Friday of December is the 18th. We just discussed it this morning. So the last Friday of October, the last Friday of November, and then this Friday, December 18th, I'm going to take, you know, the group of people that are yearly subscribers via the Lieutenant Yearly deal, the 109 gimmick. I'm going to put you on a... Not only are you already getting they're already getting 500 off of, well, that kind of doesn't even make sense now because they're getting I was going to say they had a $500 discount for BARP, but now you're getting to go for free, right?
5: That's right, yeah.
2: It's a double whammy.
5: Or it could be a person that's already qualified and just double whammy.
2: Right.
5: Yeah.
2: So the second prize I'm giving away, this is going to be really a logistical nightmare for Lummy, but he said Lummy assured me that if he got a group of names in the right format from Paula, that he could input them all in, you know, this prize wheel gimmick. I thought you had to manually, you know, put them in, which would have been a nightmare, but that is all grunts, all sergeants, and all regular non-yearly paying lieutenants go into a group, which is going to be probably a pretty big number, and we give them the ultimate prize pack. You get like a Lasker shirt, the new Alpha cologne, Bub Army hat, flip-flops, cooler, stamp, like anything that we got, anything that we have inventory of that can fit you, we'll find out what your size is, you're going to get the ultimate Bubba Army swag pack. So, I mean... And that's just for being either a free paying grunt or a sergeant or a lieutenant. So they have an option to win that, which is completely, you know, which is completely, I think, kind of cool and a great incentive for being a subscriber, and even on a free subscriber on Bubba Army HQ. So, Gene, over to you for you to describe what we got going on. We have three. Okay, go ahead.
6: We got two options of getting you in for free. One, we're going to put these all together and pull a name out. And then two, the guy that's the lieutenant that's for the yearly.
2: No. The people, the regular people, the non-yearly paying people, they're vying for an ultimate swag pack. They don't get a BARP invitation.
5: Oh, and by the way, we got to clarify, Bubba, too, because I think it kind of got confused. When you sign up now for the 500, that goes toward the 2027 BARP.
2: Yeah, not this year.
6: Yes. Yo, got me messed up.
2: Yeah. Listen, let me, because we've already made the September.
5: Correct.
2: 5th,
5: I'm just making sure people are clear.
6: Right. Just sneak over and jump the fence and come to BARP.
2: September 15th was the cutoff for you to qualify for this year's BARP, which is going to be held in January of 2027. Now, your $500, you know, credit, if you are a yearly lieutenant guy on Bubba Army HQ, that goes to BARP of 2028. So, just for those scoring at home. So, Lasker, go pick it up from the top. Go ahead.
6: All right. So, we're going to have a contest out there.
2: When?
6: Coming up in October.
2: No, the last Friday of every month.
6: The last Friday of every month starts in October, right?
2: Yes, sir.
6: Okay. And then...
2: the contest is what?
6: The contest is getting you into free BARP.
2: Well, potentially.
6: By doing two different things. One, if you're a lieutenant with the option of doing it for the year, you're in that contest and we're going to draw a name out. If you're not and you're just a grunt or a sergeant. Regular lieutenant and a sergeant, then we're going to draw your name too and be both of you to get in there.
2: No. No.
6: That guy, he went swag.
2: Yes.
6: Yeah. You get
2: BARP,
6: my shirt, Bubba's shirt.
2: Yeah, anything
6: Mommy
2: we
6: don't got.
2: Got
6: a shirt.
2: Anything we got.
5: Right. Shirt.
2: So please understand the BARP options only for the yearly paying lieutenants. And we'll do, and you got three chances to win that, you know, November, December. October, November, December.
6: Man, this is worth it playing Yahtzee.
2: It's actually pretty self-explanatory. Do you think everybody gets it?
6: Yeah, they get it.
2: I mean,
5: yeah, they got it because I see them in chat. They get it.
2: Basically, I'm trying to incentivize.
6: Short stroke, that's a pretty sweet deal.
2: I'm trying to incentivize people going to buy the yearly option on the lieutenant deal. One, to help out Bubba Army HQ, but also to create excitement and, you know, giving away something as valuable and as cool as you know, an invitation to BARP. And please realize you're going to get the watch. I mean, it's just like as if you paid. You and Buck and Kenny Pry, or my boy Kenny.
6: But you don't get the free meal.
2: What's that?
6: But they don't get the free meal if they don't come.
2: No, they're all three nights. They're all three nights. You know, you're right there with Kenny Price and Joe from the West Side and Greg and Amy and the Yinzers and Big Red and Creatine Travis and just New York Craig and Bob. Everybody, all up in the mix.
6: Black guy Kelly says, "Now I'm really confused. More thanks, Lasker."
2: Yeah, I don't know. Yeah, can we get an overview from chat? Do they understand the concept? Because if Lasker understands the concept, I got to think that
6: understand
2: the concept.
6: Easy to know.
2: Let me hear the voice of the people.
5: I would say 85% of the people understand. The other 15% are just being dicks.
2: Here's the deal. On the last Friday of every month, with the exception of December, that Friday is going to be the 18th. We're going to do a prize wheel, and we've done those before. We're going to do two prize wheels. One prize wheel is all the people that went to Bubba Army HQ and signed up for the lieutenant yearly option. That's going to be a very small number, and the winner of that gets an invitation to BARP. Then we're going to do a second prize wheel that has a bunch of, and that's everybody other than the yearly lieutenants that are members, free and or paid on Bubba Army HQ. And we're going to input those names, which will be 5, 6, 8,000. I don't know how many.
6: Right.
2: And you win the ultimate swag pack.
6: Yeah,
2: we'll do
6: whatever
2: that.
6: Whatever junk we got laying around that we didn't sell, we'll give a deal.
2: Whatever junk we got laying around that we didn't sell, we'll give to you. That really makes them want to sign up, Lasker. Appreciate you. when we return... The WNBA, like, They are so full of themselves. And
6: it's
2: they
6: worth
2: are so,
6: watching,
2: and,
6: though.
2: And it's so narcissistic.
6: That is funny.
2: It just goes to show you that women are dramatically wired different than men. And when they finally get an option, an opportunity to go to be big time or be part of a major, major sporting event or sporting sanctioning body where, you know, there's a lot of people paying attention and there's a lot of eyes on you, you just don't know how to act.
6: You got four lips. You can't shut up.
2: You just can't shut up. And you can, and you're petty, and I think that it's that I think the commissioner's calling the shots with regards to let's really put the screws to the Indiana Fever because they have the most white players, and it's like it's almost as if the league is racist, and they're narcissistic and racist. They're insecure. They're insane. These women are insane.
6: They're insane.
2: They think they're all that. You guys realize that you were nothing 3 years ago? Nobody knew about you? There's been an influx in enthusiasm for several different reasons. So just enjoy it. Stop making an ass out of yourself. Stop being like Warren Sapp.
6: Huh. Yeah, in fact, they got a lot of the Warren Sapp.
2: Sapp has sent messages to me.
6: Oh,
2: and he's just, oh, yeah, you wouldn't believe. He listens to everything that we say. He tries to go and appear on other shows to talk bad about it. It's like, Warren, stop, bro.
6: Right, man, quit.
2: Like, stop it. He's actually sent messages to me.
6: He said, don't get like Grandpa Monster there, Sapp.
5: He's made a comment on our X page, too.
2: Oh, he did?
5: Yeah.
2: What'd he say?
5: I want to short. I believe it was about fighting you.
2: But well,
5: that you won't pay.
2: Well, will you pull it up?
5: Yeah, let me try to find it. I'll make sure you didn't delete it.
2: All right.
0: Let's all take a moment.
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0: Okay, there is a God.
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2: Now.

0: and Leslie. They threw in 25. They said, we know Gloria, her budget is limited right now. I don't know if she wants me to necessarily speak of what's... Am I... Anyway, Chuck and Leslie, 25 for the glow bug. 100 from Johnny K. PayPal, Venmo, Cash App at the Bubba Army. And the Yenzer, Chuck and Leslie, the Yenzers, they gave 25 on behalf of Glowbug. But am I supposed to
1: help a Glowbug out?
0: So here's, I think I can say it.
1: Yeah, Angus is going to get an operation in a couple weeks.
0: Yeah, Angus, well, you know,
2: I guess so it is.
0: Salt of the earth.
1: What a dude, man! He came over to help fix the AC the other day,
0: and he's got kind of a concerning. Growth on his head that's concerning, and they're going in to remove it, and he's going to be down for like 4 or 6 weeks. Well, you know, they're the, you know, Glowbug and Angus just most recently married, so you know, and she owns her own business, and he's, you know, a big time supervisor at a huge HVAC company here in town, but you know, I wouldn't say they live paycheck to paycheck, but they're not overly, you know, affluent. They're just starting out. You know, saving money, trying. They got a monthly budget, like a lot of people do, and they know the month what they can spend on gas and groceries and entertainment and what have you. And they actually have, and God bless her little soul, Glowbug has a $25 every time Gene's on the air budget. But
1: that's a lot of money.
0: It really is. Well, it qualifies her every year for BARP, and she's just, Glowbug is absolutely the best, and her husband Angus has all at one time or another came and fixed one of our air conditioning emergencies. He's an unbelievable HVAC guy to the point where he's a supervisor and he runs the crews, and he makes pretty good money. He really does. Makes good money. But he's going to be out for 6 weeks. And so Glowbug, when I went over and toured the barn at Covington Farms, I mean, you know, I met her over there a couple Mondays ago to look at the venue for BARP, and it's just unbelievable. And so in doing so, she took me aside. It was so cute. She's like, listen, Bubba, you know, probably for the next, you know, month to maybe month and a half, I can't really be donating you know, my standard Gene Lasker things. Can you please tell Gene not to be mad at me? Can you please tell? Can you please tell that I always?
1: I don't care if Bubba don't eat.
0: I give.
1: Bubba's not supposed to be eating no more.
0: I always give 25 to support Gene, just to let you know how much I appreciate him. It's like it's in my budget, but for the next 6 weeks, you know, I can't because Angus isn't going to be getting. He's going to get his pay, but Angus gets like an override based on, you know, like how many his crews and how much money they make. Angus, because he runs the crews, gets a percentage of that. Well, he'll get his base pay, but he won't get his crew money.

0: David the King, $10.
1: And if she doesn't, you know, we'll all get together and throw a little something together for her.
0: Yes.
1: Got to take care of the glow bug. Thank you so much, Gloria. And we hope that we're thinking about, I think Angus goes in, I think this week.
2: DoorDash or some Publix.
1: Yeah, whatever you need, Gloria. We're all going to, you know, put arms around you and help you and your unbelievable husband. And we're hoping that the procedures, like the doctors have said, it's going to be very boom, boom. They're going to get all the margins. They're going to get it all out and everything is going to be okay. Man, I couldn't even imagine something happening to Angus. He's such a great man. He's such a good person. So thank you. Thank you so much, Gloria. And get a hold of me privately if you really do need something. I'm here for you. So Lummy told me that thank you for peeping on our X page, right?
0: Yes,
2: peeping.
1: So on our X page, you know, like the great Gary Cantrell makes these unbelievable clips. Like there's a handful of air personalities. Most of which are male talk show hosts that are trying to completely emulate our template as to how we do things digitally. And, you know, Gary Cantrell takes the show and then he cuts up little minute 20 shorts and reels and high spots based on the funny or serious or, you know, things that we talk about. And I think he just got a million. I think he cut one up a couple days ago with the Asia Wilson deal. And I saw last night that it was over a million views on Facebook.
0: Yes, it was.
2: Wow.
1: And then I was telling you that and you said something else hit.
0: Oh, yeah. It was the same from on Instagram. It was like 600,000.
1: Yeah, so it did just the Asia Wilson short that Gary Cantrell produced and made an unbelievable thumbnail. Like, look at this thumbnail. This pops. That pops, man. Sap wasn't happy. And then Gary makes these little, you know, 1 minute high spots, and they do really well for us. They really do. Gary, you have done such a great job to the point where we got other radio shows trying to emulate what we do, but they don't. You guys are way too late to the show. You're not going to be able to make a difference, bro. We were almost too late to the show, but we're self-supportive digitally. Like, we could live in a digital-only world. And so let me give you an example of what Gary cuts together. But first of all, just aesthetically looking at it, look how good that looks. That pops at you. And on X, at the Bubba Army, Warren Sapp wasn't happy with our coverage. Bubba's response, come on the show, take the floor and tell us exactly what we got wrong. The invitation is open. And so this is the thumbnail that pops out at people. People click on stuff whether the thumbnail's good or not. Like, I mean, if you got a horrible thumbnail, people ain't going to click it. It starts with having a thumbnail that pops, and Gary Cantrell, he's popping. Speaking of Warren Sapp.
3: Oh, he was mad about, you know, your coverage of him.
1: What do you mean?
3: He texted me, wasn't happy about it.
1: And here's the deal, Sap. Everybody who likes you, everybody who's pulling for you, everybody that was that's a fan of your work and what you did for the Buccaneers and a Super Bowl. So let me try to put yourself into Warren Sapp's shoes as you're listening to this.
0: Yes.
1: And I don't think he's being sensible at all, because we are very, very, very complimentary of him, you know, throughout this thing, and not disrespectful at all. I don't call him a fat ass or a lard ass or threaten to fight or fight him or physically try to do anything to him. And I'm not even like trying to be like Johnny Tough Guy, Mr. Radio Guy that can sit here and dog you every day. Because you could I would never fight you. I'm man enough to know my limitations and you would kick my ass. So what's the point? I already succumbed to you physically. When I call you a pussy, I guess I can call you a pussy. I don't know that I could call you a pussy to your face if you were going to smash me. I might rethink that. But I mean, you know, like, since when do you have to worry about a guy coming up and, you know, beating your ass? Like, this isn't the Wild West, right? I mean, you know, I'm a part of the media and you're a public figure. I have every right to criticize and ridicule you just as you do me.
2: I've been beat up before, man. I'll tag in.
1: Just, you know, a great player. It all gets white. And then, you know, you being, you know, wrongfully detained in Okeechobee. We're all pulling for you on that, bud.

0: But when you do that,
1: so we specifically lay out that we're pulling for you. But when you sue a city federally, we are going to talk about you. You're a public figure. You're a Hall of Famer. You're one of the, you know, upper 1% to ever play the NFL game, the game of football. It's sanctioned by the NFL, and you're a very public figure, and you're filing a federal lawsuit on a municipality. We're going to talk about it. When you do this stuff, it's just not a good look. Stop. Just stop doing this, okay? Dan, you know what? Reach out to him and ask if maybe tomorrow he'd like to come on the air. Now that this is, there's a federal lawsuit that's been dropped. All the news media covered it. We'd love to have him on the air and to completely, like, give him his platform, however many minutes he needs, without us interrupting him, to correct what he feels we're wrong about.
2: So speaking of Warren Sapp.
3: Oh, he was mad about.
1: So that was our posting. Yes. Sapp. Then another person comments on it and says, the screen name, the way I see it, Bubba calling Warren Sapp a pussy on the show today was wild. And then Sapp responded, I didn't feel it. I bet he wouldn't send an address in time to meet. Now, that came from Warren Sapp. Now, when he said, I didn't feel it, what does that mean? Like, he's not digging what we said?
4: 4409 West Hill.
3: Or didn't feel that he wanted to come on? I mean.
1: Yeah. But I bet he wouldn't send an address and a time to meet. Warren, yeah, you know, I think I might. I think I might give you
4: 4409 West. That's pretty easy.
1: I think I might tell you to meet me somewhere in a public place. By the way, LM Close, some huge Gene Lasker,
3: right?
1: Huge PayPal deals. Don't forget Johnny Costica was 100 a little bit ago. The Yinzers have been stepping up. We got LM Close for $250.
4: Woo!
1: For the Lasker effect. And Tease. For Lasker and prayers to Angus. Yes, prayers to Angus, my friend. Thank you, Tease, and thank you, LM Close. Appreciate you so much. But let me, here's the deal. I may tell Sapp, yeah, meet me at, you know, Hooters, you know, off of, you know, wherever the hell. And then he goes there, and I don't want to fight him. I'll just, you know, like, maybe I have to walk up to him. Maybe we walk up to each other in the parking lot, or maybe it's inside. I'd rather it be inside of Hooters.
3: Dirt merchant, $10.
1: Thank you. I'd rather it be inside of Hooters. And then if he's going to smash me, I just sit there and take it.
3: Oh,
1: I bring Gene and you with me, Lummy, but like...
4: I've take a beating, but I'm going to tell you something. I'm going to get something on him.
1: All right, well, Gene, here's the deal. We're not going to make any money that way.
4: Oh.
1: So, we're going to be honest with you, Warren. We want you to, like, I'd like for you to put your hands on me, beat the crap out of me.
4: He ain't got no money, though. He broke.
1: Well, I'm just saying,
3: get that ring.
4: Can we get future money?
1: Whatever. I don't know. We can probably put a lien on future earnings.
4: So when he sues the Dona Sassa or something?
1: When he sues Okeechobee. And then, so like, Warren, I'm going there specifically to tell you that what are you going to do about it, buddy?
4: Buddy.
1: And then you're going to smash me because I can truly get under your skin at a moment's notice. I mean, please. I mean, the thing, I'll start bringing up the prostitution stuff up and
4: 90 babies.
1: When you were up, when you were actually making $1 million a year, you're making $1 million to $1.5 million a year. You had this sweet gig with the NFL Network, and you go to cover the Super Bowl in Phoenix. You have two hookers that you meet down in the bar to come up to your room on an agreed price. They, I guess one of them weren't necessarily that attracted to, or she was maybe too drunk, or for whatever reason you weren't interested in her. I think you did something with her. The testimony showed that you did either get oral or have sex with the second one. And when it was time for you to pay them, you kicked them out of your room and told them to get the hell out. And so they went downstairs and told the security guard, and then the cops came and arrested you for solicitation of prostitution.
4: Uh-huh.
1: Now, had you just paid the chicks their $300,
4: not a problem.
1: That you would have never. And here's the deal: $600 now, $600 to the whores, Warren. And you keep your $1.5 million job, or you stiff the horse and lose your job. Now, Warren, as stupid and fat as you think I am, how stupid of a decision was that? If I just pay the horse $600, they'll go away. Or I'll kick him out of my room, They'll be naked in the hallway. That's what testimony showed.
4: I think the same.
1: And but doing that, if I kick them out and save $600 tonight, I might lose my $1.5 million job. Because you're too stupid to realize, and you're too tight, and you're like the most bipolar, you know, absolutely insane, psychotic person I know. Maybe I can give you an address. You can show up. You can beat me up. Like, just beat me up.
4: Just beat him up.
1: I mean, I'm fat. You can probably put some really good punches. You know what? But why don't you stick to my face? Because I want people to be able to see, like, I want a double. Don't knock my teeth out, though, because I got good teeth. See, look.
4: Yeah.
1: For a fat guy, I got good teeth and a good complexion. So, Warren, just like smash me right in the eye. That'll give me a nice black eye. Maybe, you know, maybe hit me like in the, like, two black eyes would be great.
4: And that would be great.
1: I'm like putting my order in. Give me two black eyes, Warren. And then, yeah, that's it. Don't mess with my teeth. So I really don't want my nose broken either.
4: You bruise his ears because they don't work that well anyway.
1: Yeah, my ears are already like half. So, you know, whatever. You want to give me a couple ear gimmicks. But, yeah, Warren. And then I'm gonna sue you. I'm going to go ahead and sue you for battery. I'm going to call the cops. I'm going to have you arrested. And we'll see how that works out for you. And I'll just show up and you just beat me up. Okay, buddy? I show up, you beat me up. I mean, how much easier is that?
3: Yeah, I mean,
1: Sap, at the end of the day, you asked for it. You go, I bet he wouldn't send me an address and a time to meet. So if you're genuinely really, really, really, you know, serious
4: really,
1: about
4: really.
1: Me, I'll show up. I'm going to exercise my First Amendment as well and talk to you in a manner that I'm just letting you know. Don't fall into my trap, you dumbass. Like, be a pussy and continue to say no to my show. And to me, tell me no, because if I call you out and tell you a time and place to meet me and you don't show up, then you look like a pussy.
4: Uh-huh.
1: And if you do show up, realize that I'm going to exercise my First Amendment right and call you all kinds of names.
4: You're going to have to hit them
1: to try to upset you, and I'll get you to hit me, and then I'll put you in jail. I'm telling you what my game plan is. Don't be stupid enough to fall for it. Just be a pussy and decline, please. That's your only way out of this alive.
4: Alive.
1: Not alive as in I'm going to unalive you, but like metaphorically speaking, how people perceive you as, you know, stupid and a pussy for not taking Bubba up at meeting at the Wing House and smashing his face into the concrete.
4: Oh, man, stupid and pussy in the same sentence. That's bad.
1: Wow. Yeah, you're stupid.
4: I think you got to show up, Sap.
1: Yeah, I mean, Sap.
4: Take the $1 million loss, but beat him up, but something. Be the hero.
1: Be the hero and be the guy that actually holds Bubba the fat ass accountable and beats his ass.
4: That's right.
1: For all the tens of thousands of people that I've been disrespectful to over the years.
4: That's got to be worth $2.6 million.
1: All the kids that grew up during the Power Pig days when I used to hang up on them and call them little fetuses.
4: Uh-huh.
1: Get off my phone. Get off my phone, you little fetus.
4: Chances are you talked to one of his kids at that time, too, because he has so many.
1: Yeah, I mean, chances are that I've actually offended some of your kids.
0: This is Evel Knievel.
1: Where is my hang-up at?
4: Evel Knievel's hanging up enough.
1: I thought I had
4: That's a good one.
1: I thought I had my...
0: It's none of this is Evel.
4: Okay. That's it right there.
1: So, you know, do you know how many thousands of kids called me during my career
4: to life.
1: On the Power Pig, and my comeback zinger to them was, let me tell you something, how old's your mom? How would you like to wake up to me at the breakfast table, and then I'll take you to school in my limo? You little fetus, get out of here till you got pubic hair. What's your mom doing tonight, you little fetus? Get off my phone, you little fetus. So, Warren, represent all those fine children that listened to my show back in the day. That I so disrespected and hung up on them and told them I was going to blast their moms to them and everything like that. Stick up for be the stud that stuck up to the fat ass and blackened both of his eyes. Hell yeah, Warren. I'll give you that time and I'll give you that place to meet. And what are you going to do about it, buddy? Nothing.
4: You're
1: not going to do nothing. I'll have my cameras and you'll have yours. I just think I might have a bigger presence than you. Let me, I don't know, check his numbers. Has he got bigger numbers than we do?
4: No.
1: Does Warren Sapp have a, you know, does he have a YouTube? I'm talking about things that make money for us. So does he have a YouTube? I don't think he does.
3: I don't think he does. I think
1: does he have a Facebook that's monetized?
3: I'm looking at his social platforms.
1: He's probably on TikTok, Insta, and
3: X, he has 884,000.
1: All right, okay, that's pretty good.
4: He's probably got a lot because, you know, they give free phones out to the projects.
3: Gene, I don't think that he has the truth.
1: Well, but Gene, in Warren's defense, he doesn't have a project phone, my friend.
2: The views and opinions made by Gene Lasker are not necessarily those of our advertisers or this radio station.
1: What's he got on YouTube?
3: Oh, no, that was Instagram.
1: What's he got on Instagram?
3: What was 884,000.
1: All right, then that many on X, too?
3: He had 900, and then 159,000 on Facebook.
1: Okay. At least we beat him there.
3: Yeah.
1: Yeah. But you need content, Warren, and I need content, so you roll your cameras, I'll have mine. Meet me at a table. I'll start telling you what I think about you. I know that you're going to flip out. I'm already under your skin. You're already commenting to a... I'm doing 50... My video guy is whipping up a 57-second short that's got you already trying to, you know, challenge me physically. So we'll meet. You'll beat me up, and I'll have you arrested. And I'm not going to be able to get any money out of you, but I can certainly cause some humiliation. Absolutely. So let me ask you a question. I can't play much of... I gotta stop it right there. I gotta copy it. Actually, not Monday night, but Thursday night football.
4: All right. Anybody good?
1: Browns and Steelers.
4: Steelers are like 3-0, right?
1: Everybody what they do. Everybody always, as soon as you hear the Browns, you think of the ass buckets.
3: Yes.
1: Pittsburgh was about a field goal favorite. And the Browns are now what, 3-1?
3: Yes, they are.
4: I thought the Browns got the DJ quarterback. What's his name?
1: No, it's It's Deshaun Watson.
4: Oh yeah, DW.
1: Yeah,
4: but Deshaun's not DW. I thought he was good.
1: Well, he was, and then he had like 2 or 3 years in Cleveland where he was either hurt or not available.
4: Oh.
1: But now, Lummy, Deshaun Watson kills it, and the Steelers.
4: Yeah, Deshaun, DJ.
1: The Steelers defeat the Browns beat the Steelers on a last second field goal. I can't play it because we'll get a copyright.
4: It was a great field goal, too, man.
1: It was a great field goal. And they play. It was a 56-yard field goal with, like, 15 seconds left. The guy from, it's in Cleveland.
3: Yeah.
4: Dudes, man, they were bummed.
1: It's the only game going on. It's the premier game. You know, Monday and Sunday nights are the two, you know, big.
3: And I sent you a clip of because people are talking about it. Aaron Rodgers trying to tell Mike McCarthy.
1: I actually saw that Mike McCarthy came back and apologized for them cussing at each other during this communication break. McCarthy, I guess Rodgers couldn't hear the play, and they both became frustrated at each other. Are we going to get a copyright on this?
4: You're talking about what happened inside the huddle?
5: On him.
1: So I think that Rodgers is turning into McCarthy and be like, give me the play.
5: Aaron looking over for the... he did this a lot.
4: See, you're what? Aaron Rodgers, Jesse.
5: Call it.
4: He's mad.
1: Oh, yeah.
4: And, oh, wow.
3: Yeah, then Mike McCarthy calls him an a-hole.
4: Oh, wow.
1: Really?
3: Yeah, he calls it back to him. That's what they showed.
4: Oh, no way.
1: Mm.
4: I'd have cheered for them if I know that.
1: Cheered for who?
4: For the Steelers.
1: Let me. What happens now in Cleveland if Deshaun Watson pulls the nose up? They make the playoffs. He's on the last year of his deal. You know,
4: they buy him again.
1: Do they buy him again, or do they let him go because his number? I don't know what his number is going to be, but it's going to be at least probably 30 to 50 million, right?
3: I don't know. He's a little older, but the Browns are notorious for, if the quarterback plays pretty well, letting him go. So I can see them trying to probably negotiate a sweetheart deal.
1: With Deshaun?
3: Yeah.
1: You mean like more towards like a $25, $30 million deal?
3: Yeah, I can't see them
1: throwing
3: them
1: like,
3: money.
1: Hey, we'll do a 3-year, we'll do like a 3-year, $100 million deal, which would be $33 million a year.
3: Yeah. I would say probably even like 1 to 2 years. I can't see them locking him up longer.
1: So the guy that owns this,
3: yes,
1: the lingerie fighting championships.
4: This ain't real.
1: Go to YouTube and or any various,
4: this is real?
1: Almost any platform, and type in lingerie fighting championships. And it's and by the way, he's almost got 1 million followers on YouTube.
3: So he's got four on Facebook.
1: He's, what, 4 million?
3: Yes.
1: 4 million on Facebook, 1 million on YouTube. Like, this guy's killing it. And it's all, it's female MMA and girls in lingeries. In lingerie, I should say. And so this guy is familiar with the show. This particular sanctioning body is going to be in. Is it Clearwater?
3: It's going to be which they moved it actually. The one that's going to happen now is next week because of the weather. It's OCC Roadhouse.
1: I know exactly where that's.
4: Oh yeah. Man, I know where that's at.
3: Next Sunday.
1: Next Sunday.
3: Yeah.
1: Next
3: at 7
1: Sunday.
3: O'clock it starts.
1: Next Sunday.
3: And they're doing a spanking thing at 7 o'clock.
4: What does that mean?
3: You know, like the slap boxing or what Dana White does?
4: Oh, yeah, I like that.
3: But instead they're going to do spanking.
1: So, Gene, they put these girls. They put these girls. The girl has to bend over at the waist.
4: Uh-huh.
1: And you know how they do the slapping contest where you slap people across the face?
4: But they slap
1: Now they got girls that slap their competition's ass. You try to slap.
4: They ain't gonna knock nobody out.
1: Well, I know, but if you do it enough, you get a big old bruise and a handprint.
4: Make them pee?
1: I don't know if it makes them pee. What circles do you travel? Hold on.
4: I need to know. Whoa.
1: Shut up. What circles do you travel in when I talk about women slapping each other's on the ass and then you just spit out of nowhere at making pee? So, like, is that your fetish? Is that what you're into?
4: No, it's not my fetish. I'm just saying, we're at the happy end and I'm watching somebody get slapped on the butt.
1: Well, I think
4: watching them get knocked out. That's cool.
1: I don't know.
4: Well, what's
1: I don't know how
4: happen?
1: They win. I don't know. I don't know much about it. I just know that the lingerie fighting championships, I think that's what it's called, right?
3: Yes.
1: Lingerie fighting championships, which you can go to either Facebook or YouTube. They got about 5 million between the two. And this
6: touch is gloves now, Fred.
1: And they're going to be at OCC, not this Sunday, but next.
3: Yes.
1: Right?
3: Yes.
1: Too bad we couldn't have a couple of these. If he was in town, like, by that Friday, we couldn't have maybe a couple of these girls come out in their negligee here to the studios and do an interview.
3: Okay, I'll talk to you. I'll talk to you about it.
6: And let's go ahead and do this.
1: Like, you know, a couple hot ones.
7: Blackwell is only listed at 1 inch taller. I don't know if I'm buying
1: that. No, I mean, you said if I wanted to, he said I could be a judge if I wanted to be.
3: You'd be one of the three right there.
4: Oh, you need to be that.
1: I know.
7: She looks much bigger.
8: But you know, if looks can win a fight, you got to bet on Blackwell. But we still have to go ahead and go through with this fight.
1: Is that a nice way of calling the other one ugly? When they're saying,
4: no, she didn't
1: when,
4: say
1: they're,
4: that.
1: When they're saying,
4: the
1: listen,
4: toughness.
1: look wise, I got the blonde all day.
3: Can you imagine? Can you imagine you doing commentary?
8: Right. So we're gonna see what Cameron
4: set up on the heart.
8: Cameron
4: can
8: end up doing. Cameron in the silver.
1: I said we got Goldilocks versus the vampire here.
4: Yeah,
1: I gotta tell you right now.
4: I want to be Dykes. Gonna get it on.
1: We're not saying that, Gene. We're not.
4: No. Well, that's what we're gonna say.
1: No, we're not gonna say that.
3: Actually, Gene. YouTube is perfect.
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1: We're not going to refer to these women as. Refer to them as with a derogatory slang.
4: That's not derogatory. That's a real statement.
1: For a gay woman.
4: What do you call them that? Gay woman?
1: Lesbian?
4: Lesbian?
1: You call them lesbians.
4: So what's wrong with saying the D word?
1: I think that's inappropriate.
4: Why?
1: Just like Shaq said yesterday, man.
4: Drop the whole alphabet on us?
1: Just like Shaq said yesterday, man, you can't be saying and rolling around like you used to. You got to be a little more mindful. So gay women that like each other are lesbians, Gene. They're, you know, it's a little bit of a slur when you call them a...
4: But the, I didn't think it was a slur. I just thought the D word was... She was the leader of the dykes.
1: You aren't...
4: I mean, of the lesbians.
1: You're not up with the times.
4: I'm way behind the times.
1: So just trust me. Those are lesbians, okay? No more. Take D out of your category.
3: I'm going to see if he'll let you and Gene call a match.
8: Mm. Black together. One, the very distinctive haircut.
4: Me and Bubba get into a fight in the middle.
8: Ready? Looks like a...
4: Let's go!
8: Uh-oh. Black Widow, doesn't she?
1: The lingerie fighting championship. The lingerie fighting championship's coming to OCC, which is right off of 49th and 19th.
4: Yeah, right over by the racetrack.
1: Right over there by the Showtime Speedway. Right there, kind of... Yeah. Right across the street from the now vacant state, remember us?
3: Quaker State,
1: Quaker State, which was around for like 20 years, and then OCC builds a place across the street
4: and smoked them,
1: and smoked them. They're done.
4: They got better wings too.
7: That's a word from her.
1: This is where this
4: blonde's going to get beat up.
1: This event is going to be at OCC next Sunday.
7: We're there as well.
8: And right away, Cameron is going to go ahead and try to establish the kick.
7: Just diving in with the takedown. Got the takedown. Wasn't sure she was going to be able to do that against a much bigger opponent, but Cameron.
1: All right, so there you go. That's coming.
4: We got to go there, Bubba.
1: Well, they've invited us to be judges.
4: Oh, wow.
1: Yeah, we might get to do that, Gene. Let me see if we can.
4: So, judges, you can reach down there when you tell them to quit and they don't quit. You can snatch them by the hair and drag them out, right?
1: No. What are you, Cave? What are you trying to be, a caveman?
3: Spank them and pee and rip them by the hair.
1: Yeah, you want to spank these girls to the pee, and then you want the one
4: they're
1: that's
4: fighters,
1: winning,
4: man. They want to be abused.
1: No, they don't, Gene. No, no.
4: What do you call it?
1: No, I call it.
4: You sign your girl up for something like that.
1: I call it. You shutting up, man. We need to go to words, and you need to shut up. You are very much on a slippery
3: Charles
1: slope.
3: Charles Richardson, 25.
1: Thank you, my friend. You're very on a
4: OCC next Sunday. I'm judging.
1: What's that? I didn't know that.
9: Shut up, Brent.
4: You want to hear the bit?
9: Asshole. Shut up, Brent. Asshole. Shut up, Brent.
4: BTLS.
1: Oh, that's kind of...
10: Hey. Oh, listen, I got something for the... Oh.
1: Man, this is Hogan's fart. That was a real fart.
4: That was a real one.
1: When Hogan had a cordless phone in his gym, and he would call us on 98 Rock every morning while he was taking a deuce. And
3: this one actually was from when he was living in Miami. It was on Sirius.
1: Oh, it was?
3: Yeah. At 06. Fart.
1: Now, just think of it. This is a real fart. And try to close your eyes and think about what the physical aspect of your BH and how much it's flapping and how much pressure has to come out for your BH to be a trumpet like
4: this. They're working out, guys. Their butts are real way firmer than ours. So air don't want to get out easy.
1: I mean, just think of that thing flapping in the wind.
4: It's like blowing air into a balloon. Okay. I mean, to a balloon that's already blown up. Makes that noise.
1: Okay, thank you, Gene, for being able to put a visual on it, my friend. When we come back, we'll start breaking down the WNBA. These bitches are absolutely insane. They're full of themselves. They're insecure. They're narcissistic. They don't know how to act. Have you ever heard that expression, act like you've been here before?
4: They got me watching, I can tell you that.
1: They're now running out. During the national anthem, they run off the court, and now they're in full-blown WWE, like body-slamming chicks against the ground.
4: Yeah.
1: And everybody's fighting, and there's no call because the girl that got slammed was white, and they don't call any fouls on African-American girls, and these African-American girls are all full of themselves and said, nobody ain't going to step to me.
4: Even the small ones.
1: It's ridiculous. We'll do that, and then, Gene, we got your standardized 10th grade from 1985 test to do, too.
4: Yeah, choose A, B, or C.
1: Multiple choice.
3: Could we also, maybe after all that, like hear how Gene shot a hole in his boat?
1: Well,
3: with the shark?
1: Yes.
4: Man, and we were like 15 or 20 miles out when we had a haul butt to get back in.
1: How about when we come back, we open up with the Gene Lasker?
4: It was a Carolina skip.
1: Okay.
4: That's what it was.
11: What are you yelling at me for?
4: Oh.
12: Gene.
4: Son. Well, I'm freaking out about my ears going to go bad, so I turned my volume up here, so now I can hear Bubba like really good, and so it makes me louder.
11: Gene!
4: Am I louder now?
11: Yeah, you're loud, but you're dumber.
4: Okay, well,
11: the louder you get, the dumber you are.
1: All right, so we have to get people up to speed, Gene. They're not necessarily familiar what you're talking about. During the hot mic, when we were gone for commercials, if you're not privy of the hot mic, which means you're not watching us through like Facebook or YouTube, or is hot mic available on Twitch and Rumble?
3: Yes,
1: Rumble,
3: yes, all that is. Yep.
1: So if you're visually watching us somewhere, chances are you're. You get the hot mic,
3: and you get it on if you're a lieutenant on Bubba Army HQ.
1: Exactly. So as you're watching or listening to the show, if when we go to commercial breaks terrestrially and other places, everybody else gets to hear us talking amongst each other, and sometimes you'll hear some real, unfiltered or behind the scene type stuff, and a lot of times you won't hear nothing because I'm usually in here. Preparing for the next break. Sometimes Lummy's walking into the engineering, him and Macho Man's got something going, and Gene has to go pee or be a monkey and open up a beef stick. But, for the most part, we do talk a little bit, but you get to hear all that. So Lasker's talking to us, Chattamongos or something, and he's like...
4: They asked me if I fish.
1: You have to understand, I can usually hear what Gene's rumbling over there, and I hear Lasker goes, do you fish much? I have fished, and I know how to fish, and I've been fishing, but I don't like necessarily to fish. I don't go fishing a lot, but I have fished. And one time I was fishing, and this shark tried to get me, and I shot a hole in its head, but it went through the boat, too. Like, by the way, somebody, let me look at, I think Gary just put this AI together.
3: Oh, that was me.
1: Oh, okay.
3: Yeah.
1: Gene, so Lasker.
4: That's almost what happened.
1: So Lasker says, look at the shark looking at it. Lasker says he was fishing, he caught a shark, he went to shoot it in the head, and shot a hole in the boat.
4: Yeah.
1: And they had
4: it jumped over the side.
1: And they had to haul ass in because the boat was sinking the entire time.
4: It was taking on water.
1: And the guy had it completely floored to try to get to
4: I'm still bucking in, too, at the same time.
1: Yeah, so anyway, listen. Gene starts telling that story. I'm like, Gene, save it for the air. So we're going to open up next segment prior to talking about how effed up the WNBA is with Gene Goes Fishing story, okay? Then we'll do WNBA. Then we'll do a break, and we'll come back with Gene's standardized 1985 10th grade test. Now, Gene, we have to kind of determine if you flunk this. Where do we put you? Like, what do we do next?
4: We'll go right back to the beginning and first start over.
1: I think we go back to first.
4: Yeah,
1: because I do think that you in the two.
4: Because we're just doing this because somebody.
1: LH asked for it, and there's a lot of people who are like, listen, I listen to some of those first great questions, and I don't necessarily know who they are, so I don't think you're being fair to Gene. People think that we're like trying to bamboozle Gene. I just go to a website and ask the questions.
4: Yeah.
1: And it doesn't matter whether I know them or not. It's my intellect's not in question. Maybe it should be. Maybe I'm actually dumber than Gene. I don't know. But Gene's going to take a 10th grade standardized test today from 1985, and it's multiple choice. Now, Gene, if you flunk that, which I think you're going to, I don't know where we put you, potentially back at first. Lasker's fishing. I caught a shark and shot a hole in my boat. Next.
13: You know, he probably shouldn't have said that.
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13: More of the Bubba the Love Sponge Show after this.

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1: Let me, the last Bubba 199, I think we had the Strange Clouds guy here.
3: Yes, we did, Anthony.
4: The whole place was on Strange Clouds.
1: Well, yes, the whole place was Strange Clouded out, yes. Courtesy of Anthony?
3: Yeah, or Tony. He likes to go by Tony.
1: Well, can you do a formal introduction next time?
3: Yes, sir.
1: Yeah. I could tell he had that Rastafarian hair. He was super cool. He was over there by the picnic table. Everybody was going to see him at one time or another, and everybody was strange cloud out. And he was just sitting there like a straight pimp. Nice to meet you, Tony.
5: Did you have some clouds in the beans?
1: No.
5: No?
1: No. Why did you think the beans, you think they were cloud beans?
5: Had a little taste to them, yeah.
1: They were good, weren't they?
5: Yeah.
1: Big Red makes the best damn baked beans. Big Red's a hell of a cook.
3: Yeah, he is.
1: God, he's a hell of a... He knows his way around the kitchen. God love him. If I was gay, I think I'd be with Big Red.
5: Oh.
1: Just because he's such a good cook.
5: But you're not gay and you still have him around.
1: That's true. You know what? I'm not gay and I still got Big Red around cooking up his ass. Appreciate you, my friend. Thank you, Big Red. Let's make sure we keep an eye on the chat numbers, because when we start hitting that upper 15s, low 16s, we have to abandon everything and go right to the official chat fan vote for BARP. Who chat nominates to get the free BARP pass?
5: Have you got any nominations yet?
1: No, that's not what we want, Gene.
5: Oh,
1: people start throwing out names now. No, you should.
5: Because I ain't seen one name yet.
1: I don't. I'm not. We don't want any names yet. You idiot.
5: Well, I do.
1: No, you don't.
5: Why?
1: Because we're not ready for that. We got other things to do.
5: Oh, okay. I just want
1: to
5: see who's
1: popular. We need to talk about your fishing. We need to talk about when we are in the who's popular segment of the show, we can ask people to start throwing out names.
5: Okay.
1: But not when we're going to, the next thing we were going to do is talk about your fishing gimmick that a lot of people heard during the hot mic, but a lot of people didn't hear. So the time you caught a shark, and so just go ahead. Let's hear you.
5: Well, we got out there.
1: Who's we?
5: It was me and a couple of dudes. I don't remember their names. They were shark fishermen.
1: Yeah, sure they were.
5: And we was in a contest for catching the biggest shark. But
1: how'd they get you involved? Like, they were friends of yours? And be like, hey, Gene, come out here and get.
5: I had an automotive shop there on John's Road. So, and I worked on their stuff, and I worked on their trailer. And they invited me, and I said, yeah.
1: So, like, you put, like, wheel bearings and stuff like that?
5: Got the lights working.
1: Right, all right.
5: So we get out there, and they got, like, 40 buckets of nasty fish.
1: Now, what kind of boat are you on?
5: In a Carolina skiff.
1: A Carolina skiff.
5: It was a flats boat.
1: Okay.
5: Because it wasn't tall.
1: And they were specifically looking and fishing for sharks.
5: Yeah, we went about 10 miles out off of Clearwater, straight out. And then they threw all them buckets of fish in, and we circled around that spot. And then we started fishing like late in the night, you know, like 3 in the morning.
1: Right.
5: By the time we chummed for a while. So there was plenty of sharks around us. And
1: now you never
5: I hooked one about 10 or 12 foot long, almost as long as the boat.
1: Wow.
5: And yeah, and wow wasn't their word for it. So I'm pulling, and I'm telling these guys to help me, and they're pulling with me.
1: I can just see
5: we
1: Gene
5: had a
1: Lasker.
5: Belt on that you hooked us.
1: Yeah.
5: Hook it into a belt.
1: Can you imagine Gene Lasker with the belt?
3: Oh, yeah.
5: I was out of gas. I'm afraid I'm going to fly off the side of the boat, and the fish jumps in the boat.
1: The shark
5: jumps in the boat.
1: In the boat.
5: So he's longer than the boat is wide.
1: And he's flapping.
5: Flapping ain't the word for it, man. He was spinning and...
1: Was he trying to chomp?
5: I thought he was going to stand on his tail. I swear you do. I mean, standing up, we're going to look me in the face.
6: Let me, what's that cartoon that had, it was Jabberjaw, it was Jabbermouth. Jabbermouth the jaw, and he was a shark, and he was a cartoon character, and he used to actually stand on his tail. So that's what
5: Lasker. This dude was almost standing on his tail,
6: Lasker remembers the cartoon and a shark standing on his tail. So Lasker thinks this shark's going to stand on it. Bite you?
5: Yeah, like you headbutt me.
6: What? So you always have your gun with you, right?
5: Well, we had a 12-gauge sitting right there, and then we had like a dummy stick, they called it, or something.
6: Like a bang stick.
5: Oh, bang stick.
6: Yeah, hit it, and it like puts a big electrical shock.
5: But I never used a bang stick before, so I didn't know which how to use it. I didn't want to mess it up.
6: I didn't
5: want to
6: bang my own
5: But that 12-gauge is looking pretty sharp right there, so it was already ready.
6: So you got, so the shark's flopping around.
5: He takes a spin towards me, man, and I just got him. But I like nicked his nose. I try to hit him right between the eyes, and I nicked his nose to the left, and it veered off of him, went right through the bottom of the boat.
6: When a shark stands on his tail, it's actually Lasker remembering Jabberjaw, the cartoon. So, Gene, you thought that this thing was going to do this, right?
5: Yeah.
6: Right.
5: It was almost doing that already. That dude had some moves.
6: All right, so the shark is flip-flopping around with his teeth like was he snarling? And like,
5: yeah, he didn't even have to snarl. He had a lot of teeth.
6: Right, so you get the 12-gauge and you try to aim for him?
5: Yeah, because when he turned towards me and he's, zigzagging like a snake, and I got him right between the other, I had him. Boom, but he moved just a tad and I nicked the side of his nose. And it went into the boat.
6: Went into the boat.
5: Oh, boy.
6: Now, at that point, I
5: didn't think nothing about it at that point because it has a double deck, but the bottom deck, she's taking on water, bro.
6: Yeah, I know. But you can't go to the top deck when the bottom deck's flooding, Gene. Eventually, top deck's going to flood.
5: Well, then they're all freaked out.
7: So, hold on. I mean, I was thinking that I didn't have to worry about the boat floating because it had an upper deck. So, I didn't even... Gene's got a double decker.
6: All right. So, now, did it kill the shark or just...
5: No.
6: No. Did it even stop the shark from wanting to chomp you?
5: No, not really.
6: Right. So it just took a little bit of the shark. But
5: it veered him over to the right, and he got around the center console. So he got around on the other side in a skinny spot, so he was kind of trapped in there. And so he wasn't flopping too badly anymore. So I thought I got him good, but evidently I didn't because he stayed going.
6: Now, at that point, does the owner of the boat go, Gene, you shot the boat?
5: Well, they got to the fish, and they threw him back over, and he got away. And then they looked over. Where'd you shoot him at? Where'd that blast go? And I'm pointed right there. And he goes. And they looked at me like he turned white. And I go, what's the matter? There's a hole in the boat. It's got to be. And they pulled it, opened up the doors on the bottom. That water was coming on.
6: So they opened up like the to see the hole.
5: Yeah.
6: And it's taking on water.
5: Taking on water.
6: And so at that point, was he like, man, we got.
5: But he went straight to the throttle, and we took a left and headed to the lights.
6: Did he try to keep the nose up to try not take on water?
5: Yeah, they had a nose up. So, as long as we were going good, it wasn't taking much water. It was just like, come on, and we'd come in the boat, not.
6: So did that pretty much swear you off? I've never been
5: Yeah, nobody invited me on the boat.
6: Well, here's the deal. I'm not a big fish. I don't really like fishing. Even though I lived on the water, and I was much rather a jet, I had jet skis and things like that. That's what I did on the water. I'm not a big fisherman. I'm not patient enough. You got to sit out there sometimes for an hour before you, and sometimes you don't even get nothing. Sometimes you don't even get nothing. So it's just wasting your time.
5: Yeah.
6: So I'm not a big fisher guy.
5: You get one of them TVs that show the fish on the bottom, then you can find the fish and then get them.
6: What, you mean one of those sonar gimmicks? You mean fish finders?
5: Yeah, there you go.
7: If you get one of those fish TVs, it tells you where the fish are.
6: So moving right along, the WNBA, these girls just can't help themselves. They can't. They're just so insecure, and they're just not... They're not accustomed to having this much attention or this many eyes on them. And so when they start getting popular and start getting a little bit of attention, they act like, women and men are wired differently. And us guys just know how to deal with this kind of stuff more so than you chicks. And so, I don't know what the WNBA really is trying to prove at this point, who's leading them, but, it's not a good look for you as a WNBA team to, right before they're getting ready to sing the national anthem and pay respects to the country, that is, you know, that has given women so much, you know, equal rights. You truly, hell, I think women actually have more rights. I think it went from women being kept down, like in the early 1900s and 1910s. And I think it was like, you know, I don't even know what. Women couldn't vote for the longest time, right?
3: Yeah.
6: Yeah, so women, you went from not having as many rights as us guys to now, man, it used to be we had a little bit of an edge. Now, like, we're 10% back. Like, women have far more rights than us men. They can
5: do that. Our great-grandfather's fault.
6: Well, here's the deal. How many men choke their kids out and they are potentially thinking about letting them go as compared to Lindsey Clancy? How many men, you know, kill their kids or kill somebody else or kill some, and they're ever, very rarely do men get away with murder due to the fact that a jury finds them, you know, innocent by mental, you know, by reason of insanity. Men never get that. Women get it all the time. I mean, most recently just in Massachusetts and dating clear back to Lizzie Borden. Don't forget next Thursday's Deadly Intention. Is breaking down the truthful, what really happened in the Lizzie Borden story. Netflix took so many liberties, including, like, Lizzie Borden did not have a relationship with Maggie the maid, and they were not lesbian and giving each other milk baths and doing lappy lappy smurf and making out. No, none of that happened. In fact, Lizzie Borden was a bitch to the maid. And the other thing is, Lizzie Borden wasn't that attractive. She was kind of ugly, actually.
5: So you had to add some additions here,
6: man,
5: to make
6: Netflix
5: the story better.
6: Netflix has got her like as like a 19 or 20-year-old, fresh-faced, kind of plain Jane hottie. Do you know, Liz, in real life, Lizzie Borden was 32 when all this happened? Whereas if you watch the Netflix special, you would think she's about 19 or 20. So they kind of rolled back everything 10 years. They way embellished it. They lied. They made stuff up. Well, I think that's probably what Hollywood does, right?
3: Yes.
6: Hey, let me actually
5: that's
6: get
5: why it's Hollywood.
6: See if you can reach out. I know this is probably a stretch, but Chris Hansen, you know, have a seat. Somebody, I don't know if it was Netflix or somebody did a big documentary on that whole To Catch a Predator deal, and yeah. I think it got released last Friday, a week ago, and he's full hot on the deal because they completely misrepresent. Like, he's full hot on it. I saw him on a couple different podcasts, and that were smaller than ours that he did, so we could put, because he's trying to get the word out as to
3: how much
6: they lied. And oh, you did?
3: Yeah, I reached out to him on his Instagram.
6: Fantastic. Yeah. I'd love to have him on. So listen, WNBA. It's the Aces. Is this the Aces?
3: Versus the Fever.
6: Yeah.
3: It's
6: so
3: in Vegas.
6: This is in Vegas.
5: Fever.
6: So the Indiana Fever, those girls who got eliminated last night, they stayed on the court. The Indiana Fever, with Caitlin Clark and Kelsey Mitchell and Sophie Cunningham and the Boston girl, they stayed on the court. And the Las Vegas Aces, led by Asia Wilson, they decide to run off the court while paying respects to our country.
5: What?
6: The country that allows you to have equal white rights as a woman, that gives you anything a man can do, you can do better. And you're going to and there's a lot of countries that don't, you know, that still keep women down. We happen to be one of the greatest country when it comes to women's rights, as we should be. And you don't have enough couth or decency to pay respects to the country that's allowing you to make at least the league minimum. The 12th girl on the bench that never gets to play is making $297,000. Last year she made $79,000. Now, if you make $279,000, people can live off of that. If you're a single girl living in an apartment downtown Indy and you're making $300,000 a year, you're able to save some money and live in the nicest place you want and probably drive about any car you want, making $300,000 in Indiana. Like Gene, if a woman made $300,000 in Tampa, she could be living downtown Tampa in one of those penthouses, driving a brand new Mercedes.
5: Yep.
6: At $300,000.
5: No problem.
6: So this country allows you to live that lifestyle want you to have all the rights and then some. Want you to be always treated fairly and various things, which I think that we do great as a society. And you can't, you don't even have the common decency to stick around for our national anthem. So this is, I'm trying not to get a copyright, on the song that's playing in the background, like some rap song here. So, it's getting right. They're getting, this is 15 seconds before the national anthem played, but the girls all knew when this particular rap song was about over is when
5: that was going to play.
6: Obviously the Aces are the home team and they know what the person that's running the program is going to do. So they told the players of the Aces, when you hear this particular rap song, start running to the locker room because the national anthem is right after. So they hear this. So they all, as you can see, they all start running. Very few stick around. In fact, I think now almost every player is off, yeah. And the people that are hanging around are just either cameramen or trainers. So you can see everybody's running around now. Now the lights darken in the entire facility, and it look and they
8: are able to remove your hats for our national anthem.
6: So yeah, boom.
5: Do they do that every time?
6: I think this team does.
3: Jeez.
5: They need to be beat up.
6: So here's the play in question. This is Sophie Cunningham. No, this is the other girl. Not Sophie Cunningham, but I think Sophie's there.
3: Yeah,
6: This is the other blonde.
3: It's the other white girl.
6: Yeah, the other white girl. The other attractive blonde. And is that,
5: honky.
6: Is that Asia Wilson?
3: I think it's a different girl this time.
5: White bread Margaret.
6: So here we go. White bread Margaret. Now, as you can see, I want you to look at these two girls right here. And so...
9: It's to go.
5: Oh, I like that move.
6: Gene, you can't. That's not fair. That's not cool. You can't do that.
9: Quarter as Turner and Hull get tied up.
6: And now they're...
5: Who was wrong there?
6: They're trying to, appeal. And they only call it a foul. And I don't think they make it a fragrant or anything or a tech or nothing. And then the coach of Indiana, of course, she gets absolutely flipped out. And they have to restrain her. And I almost just think, the NBA now is just
5: Did the black girl pull her over?
6: Yes, the black girl kind of John Cena'd her over. Look at now, watch this.
5: If you watch it,
6: it's really an egregious call. I mean, it's really an egregious act. So if you look at the black girl, she actually right there.
5: Oh yeah,
6: she wraps around and grips her, completely closes the seal, so to speak, so that she can flip this girl, because you can't flip that girl if you don't have this whole thing closed.
5: Well, white girl should have took that right hand and come around.
6: Well,
5: should have.
6: But look, so hold on. I mean, she
5: boom.
6: And guess what?
5: WWE right there.
6: The WNBA didn't do anything.
3: Yeah, he's caught a foul on Indiana.
6: On Indiana?
3: Yeah, they caught a foul on Indiana.
6: So this is this was a foul on Indiana?
3: Us? Yeah, that's what I said. Yeah.
6: That's why everybody's so freaked out by it?
3: Yeah.
6: Oh, my
5: and
6: God.
5: Who is that like that? She's a nurse. Who's that?
6: That's the referee, Gene. That's the female referee.
5: Well, she's gay.
6: Well, Gene, what does it matter?
5: Because she's on the gay side then.
6: Well, they all are. Most
5: of
6: them.
5: That blonde was a regular girl.
6: You don't know that. We don't know. Gene, I don't think the girls... maybe they do. Maybe that's the problem, that we're trying to give them the credit, but really they're, at the end of the day, a straight white girl has no chance in the NBA and the WNBA.
5: Right. She's right. They're racist against her.
6: I got to think, if you're a straight white girl, that's the problem.
5: Right. She ain't got to buy a dildo.
6: Well,
5: just saying.
6: So this what should have been a flagrant foul on the Las Vegas Aces with the African-American girl WWE body slamming ends up being a no foul on the Aces, and it ends up being a foul on Indiana. And I think Stephanie White, the coach here, gets a tech. I think she gets a tech, as she should, meaning I would be unglued if this was my player. And it's this big of a swing around. What should be a flagrant two foul on the Aces, which would be two foul shots plus a technical, and then ejection from the game, with a possible one-game ejection on the backside, ends up being... So that's what it really should be, and they call it as a foul against Indiana. Like, do these women not realize you guys are completely destroying your league because guys like me and Gene and Lummy... And I saw Lummy on Russ Rollins from the Monsters. He posted something on Facebook yesterday, which congratulations, Russ, for all your success and everything that you've done. You've continued to be a juggernaut terrestrially. You're actually one of the very few terrestrial guys that I really respect. I got a lot of respect for you, my friend. But, you know, I saw on his Facebook yesterday, you did something to do with the Monsters and how long they've been around and how well they've done, which, again, congratulations. But he mentioned how he became a WNBA fan and, more specifically, an Indiana Fever fan. Mm. And so, you know, you got Russ Rollins, you got Bubba Clem, you got Gene Lasker. I think Dan's a fan of the WNBA and the Fever. Lummy, you know, I know that you being the biggest sports enthusiast of all, never really paid attention to the WNBA until this. And so... The Indiana Fever are probably by far times three the most popular team in the league, and you screw with them the most, and what you guys are in trouble of is losing that guy like me, because I'm about over it. I've already seen my enthusiasm decrease. I used to never miss a Fever game, and now, like, if I can happen to catch it, I will. So you guys have already lost me. And so Russ Rollins, Gene Lasker, Bubba the Love Sponge, Lummy, Macho Man, everybody else I know that potentially now has become somewhat of a fan of WNBA and more specifically the Indiana Fever, you lose us, which we're the new ones that have made the difference. When you lose us, you're done. And we're about over it. We're about over the absolute racist hypocrisy of your league being led by an absolute buffoon of a woman who I don't necessarily know ever played the game. And you continue to do nothing against the Asia Wilsons and this girl here. And you really do have kind of race, you know, in a race type way, divided your audience.
3: Is that a bald sumo back there? Is that sumo?
6: No, it's not sumo, but it could be. And so, like, listen, hey, WNBA, man, you guys are on the verge of losing us new fans that came in with Caitlin Clark and have stayed for the Sophie Cunninghams and the Kelsey Mitchells, and we've stayed and we watch your product, but you keep acting the way you're acting, where you can't even define what a woman is, and where you're going to just absolutely put a hit on white girls and let black girls run amok and do anything they want. We can see that. That's our opinion. That's what's happening. You don't want to admit it, but that's what's happening. I don't lie about my feelings. I don't care about the WNBA as much as I did a year ago. I don't.
3: No.
6: I don't care. I never missed an Indiana Fever game before. Now I make... I probably watch, and I know they're eliminated now, but I less than half, whereas I never missed a game. And it's not necessarily because of the Indiana Fever. It's because of the referees, the commissioner, and all these woke and these out-of-control African-American women that are there's two standards. There's the white girl, and there's the African-American girl. Mm. And you know, nobody wants to say it. Not even sportscasters want to necessarily even, you know, address the 800-pound elephant, but I will. I don't care. It's the 800-pound elephant. You're going to lose the fans such as me and other men that have been attracted to your sport because of the enthusiasm that Caitlin Clark brought to the league. And the more you screw with her and other girls like her, the more that we don't want to watch your project or your product. I mean,
3: yeah,
6: it's because you guys cannot handle yourselves. You can't be fair, and you can't handle yourselves, period. That's what it all comes down to. Ooh, Lummy 1571, how about we come back with the fan the chat fan nominee for BARP.
3: Perfect.
6: We come back with that, and then we roll that into a 10th grade 1985 Gene Lasker sophomore test.
3: So how many chances, if he passes this 10th grade one?
6: Oh, my God.
10: Is he going, be the is man.
6: He's going to 11th.
3: 11th in 1985?
6: Yes.
3: Okay.
6: 11th in
11: everything
6: 85. All
3: right.
6: So we're going to do – so listen, chat. We're going to be gone about 5 minutes. When we come back, we're going to be monitoring Rumble. We're going to be monitoring Facebook. We're going to be monitoring YouTube. We're going to be monitoring Twitch. And, you know, you nominate who you think is worthy of coming to BARP. Somebody that's not like Buck, and a lot of these people have qualified. Kenny Price. Like,
10: don't
6: you
10: be naming names.
6: No. These are people that cannot be voted for.
10: Okay.
6: These are people that naturally qualify. Right. So, you know, somebody that already is qualified.
11: Like, you know, like the black guy in Cali, he's qualifiable.
6: Is he?
3: Well, he's qualifiable. No,
6: he's qualifiable.
11: Yeah, that's what I said.
6: He's not qualified.
11: No, qualifiable.
6: Gene, just shut up. You're going to mess it up, okay?
11: How am I going to mess
6: By
11: it up?

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4: Did you hear it?
3: Huh?
4: Oh, yeah.
5: Don't forget that if you go to Bubba Army HQ, you can register for a yearly subscription for the Lieutenant gimmick, which is like a 109, all one lump sum. That qualifies you, gives you $500 off your BARP total. It's a $500 coupon, basically, for your BARP total, and enters you into our last Friday of the month contest, where potentially your name will be put on a prize wheel. And if we spin you, you got a free invitation to BARP anyway. So whether it's $500 off or whether it's a free invitation because you won, we'll be doing it the last Friday of November, the last Friday of December. I'm sorry, the last Friday of October and December 18th. There you go. It's ready to give out yet another BARP invitation. And so for you, chat, as Gene Lasker would call it, all you chatamungos out there.
6: Chatamungos.
5: Start chatamungoing. And I think, I'll tell you what. Let me, just so everybody, I'll monitor YouTube.
6: Okay.
5: So you don't have to worry about it.
6: All
5: okay,
6: right.
5: Gene, you monitor. Let me. What do you want? Gene, who do you want Gene to monitor, and who are you going to monitor? And does Macho Man need to monitor something?
6: No,
7: I can only monitor Rumble now because he's monitoring the chat.
6: Well, yeah, he's in.
5: So
6: YouTube.
5: Let me. We got to give Gene a task.
6: Yeah,
5: okay,
6: we'll do Rumble.
7: Okay, Gene, so I'm on the right.
5: Yeah.
6: Yes.
5: That's all, and that's the only chat you're looking at. Okay, Gene.
7: Okay.
5: And you're just gonna. You're
7: sorry
5: just,
7: about that, chat among us left.
5: You're just going to blurt out a name that you see. Over and like you know that you see, okay?
7: Okay.
5: Let me. I'm going to be writing names down the best I can.
6: Okay.
5: So here we go. Ready? And just yell them out, like you know, audibly yell them out. Well, Johnny K. Steel Slinger, Tease qualifies. She qualifies. Johnny K. the Steel Slinger. So I can't write Tease down because Tease is already going to be there, right?
6: That's right.
5: So again, I got Grumpy Old Man, and if you guys get
7: Cracker Chris.
5: You got Cracker Chris. I got another vote for Grumpy. Another vote for Grumpy.
7: Big okay. Lunger.
5: Steve, another group for another group deal.
6: Xerxes, X-E-R-X-E-S.
5: Xerxes, and I got one for him over here. So that's a slash. Lyman Todd, you can't nominate yourself, my friend.
7: Man, y'all okay. Start nominating the one I wanted.
5: You can't nominate Brett Favre. Johnny K can't be Xerxes. He's qualified for the next 10 years. Johnny K is not in play. I see another one for Xerxes.
7: I got 10 votes for Black Guy Kelly.
5: Gene, you can't.
6: I'd be 100 votes.
5: Well, I mean, you're gonna have to actually.
6: Yeah, I'm watching. I'm watching.
5: He's gonna cheat.
6: There is a vote for Black Guy and Cali.
5: All right, I'm gonna put Black Guy. Okay, that's Black Guy and Cali.
7: Yeah, get the name right now.
5: One
7: Cali
5: vote for here. Florida is Florida Phil. I see Florida Phil. Okay, Florida Phil.
6: Not qualified actually.
5: Grumpy, grumpy old man. Dan Marino. Another grumpy old man.
7: Where's that?
6: Black Guy and Cali got a vote on.
5: Black Guy and Cali.
7: That other one.
5: Okay.
7: Kenny Powers.
5: Kenny Powers qualifies, my friend.
7: Oh, he does.
5: He's royalty.
6: No, you're thinking of Kenny Price. Kenny Powers is different.
5: Oh, that's right. Kenny, I'm talking about Kenny Price.
7: No, you're chatamungos.
5: I'm

0: talking about him. Kenny Price. So is Kenny Powers a nomination?
1: Yeah.
0: Okay.
1: Like three times.
0: Okay, hold on. Kenny Powers, not confused with Kenny Price. I'm so sorry, Kenny Price. And you got Kenny Powers on two votes.
1: I got another
0: there's
1: one.
0: There's another Xerxes. So at this point, we're going to do this. Okay, ready?
1: Little Riz.
0: Everybody,
2: another Xerxes.
0: Everything stops.
3: Okay.
0: Everything stops. No more voting. Now I'm just going to write some names down, and these are the only people that are eligible to be for you to vote for. Since I kind of got the finalists, okay?
3: Yes.
0: So it's Grumpy Old Man.
3: Mm-hmm.
0: It's Xerxes, and it's Black Guy from Cali. We're going to do four of them, okay?
3: All right.
0: And Kenny Powers.
1: What happened to Cracker Chris?
0: Well, he didn't get enough.
1: Oh.
0: You want to put Cracker Chris down there?
1: Yeah.
0: Okay, it seems like obviously you probably know him.
1: I see like four different times for him.
0: So here we go. You ready?
1: The real Riz is voted for him.
0: Now, we're going to pick it back up. And everybody just scream out. Now, listen, Lummy. I know that you're going to be able to do it. When one screen name incessantly says the same person, then they don't get multiple
2: 27
0: votes.
2: Times.
0: Yeah, try to recognize, if Lyman Todd says, Kenny Powers four times, only yell it to me one time, okay?
1: Right. Yeah.
0: So you have to kind of be paying attention here. So here's our finalists, and these are the only names I want you to type.
1: Okay.
0: Grumpy Old Man, Xerxes, Black Man from Cali, Kenny Powers, and Cracker Chris.
1: All right.
0: That's it. Starting right now with Big Buck. No, Big Buck, you can't give two.
1: Kenny Powers.
0: Hold on. So I got Grumpy Old Man. I got Xerxes. I got Grumpy.
3: Xerxes.
1: Yeah, another Xerxes.
0: Grumpy.
3: Xerxes.
0: Grumpy.
1: Black Man.
0: One Black Man.
1: Three Black Man.
3: Cracker Chris.
1: Three Black Man.
3: Grumpy.
0: All right, stop. Everybody stop. We're resetting it, Lummy.
3: Okay.
0: We're knocking out Kenny Powers and Cracker Chris.
3: All right.
0: And now we're nailing it down. Now it's down to three. You ready?
3: Yep.
0: It's Grumpy. It's Xerxes. And it's Black Man from Cali.
3: Black Man vote.
1: Black Man from Cali coming from the back.
0: All right,
1: strong, running fast.
0: That's all for the next minute. That's our so. Let me see. So I got a Xerxes.
3: Black Man.
0: I got a Grumpy.
1: I got a Black Man.
0: I got a Black Man.
3: Black
0: I got a Black Man.
3: Man.
0: I got a Xerxes.
3: Xerxes.
0: Grumpy.
1: Black Man Xerxes. On the outside.
0: Grumpy. Black Man.
1: Black
0: Xerxes.
1: Man. Fly
0: Xerxes.
1: Job.
0: Grumpy.
1: Jay Bronco. Black Man.
0: Grumpy. Black
3: Xerxes,
0: Grumpy Xerxes, Grumpy
1: Black Man from Cali all day.
0: All right, stop. Stop.
1: Yeah.
0: So,
4: man, I had four Black Men in a row right here.
0: No,
4: when you said stop.
0: Okay.
4: Look at my page. I'm not lying.
0: All right, Gene, I know. So we're at a conundrum.
3: Oh, Black guy can't go. Black guy from Cali can't go.
0: All right. So that's okay. So he's now eliminated. So let me just ask
1: Black dude.
0: Can Xerxes or Grumpy, I need both of them to let us know, because it's between Grumpy and Xerxes. But I need to know if either one of them, if both of them are able to come to the party. That might make the determination for us, or we're going to have a runoff. Okay?
3: Okay.
0: All right, so Grumpy and Xerxes, you need to tell me if you. I need you to on YouTube or on any wherever you are, wherever Grumpy or Xerxes is at. You need to say whether you can attend the BARP festivities or not. That's happening January 14th, 15th, and 16th.
3: Grumpy said he could be there.
0: Grumpy says he can be there. Now we just need to hear from Xerxes. Xerxes, being honest, can you make it down here for this party? Because if you can, we're in a little bit of a conundrum here. I have not seen from Xerxes. Can and will be there. Oh. Did Xerxes already qualify?
3: No.
0: But he said, he's going to jump the fence like Lasker suggested if he didn't win?
3: Sounds confident.
0: Ha ha! I like it. So here we go. We got Grumpy Old Man and Xerxes. I need you to be the executive producer, Lummy, and either do one or two things. Either we pick a winner, or we just let them both come.
1: Winner, chicken dinner.
0: We got plenty of property out there, Lummy.
3: Yeah, but is he more food, more things?
0: You're just going to drink. You're not even going to eat food. So why are you worried about food?
3: Don't worry about what
0: I'm doing,
3: Gene.
0: We ran out of pizza the last time, and everybody was happy. Lummy, I'm just going to, you know what?
3: Yeah, okay, let's just do both then.
0: Both.
3: Both.
0: Congratulate grumpy old man.
3: Coming.
4: Congratulations.
0: I mean, you know, I got the cost of the high dollar watch and the food. It cost me a little bit, but
4: y'all whitey's got in there for free because I'm going to tell you, the black man would have won it.
0: You whitey's got in there for free because I'm telling you, the black man would have won it. Okay, so be it. Let me make sure we send it, make sure Ashley and Erica sends them the, because we have a host hotel that's regularly $209 a night that we're getting for $139.
4: And this is a fun day.
0: It is, and you know we're giving two dudes
4: out of free.
0: Yeah, I mean that's and people like John Costica and Kenny Price and Joe from the West Side and they're actually really really really happy for these guys. Like they'll be the first one to reach out and be like, "Man, congratulations, Xerxes, and congratulations, grumpy old man." You know, even though you can't financially qualify. We it's like almost, Lummy, it's almost like a BARP GoFundMe,
3: yeah,
0: where the fine.
4: It's an EBT card.
0: Well, you can't afford it, but you're damn good, Bubba Army. The people in the chat recognize
4: right.
0: How good you are. You love the show, and you know what? You should be rewarded. Now, we can't do this for every Tom, Dick, and Harry, but we do this every year, Lummy, where we give a couple fans, you know, invitations to BARP with all of, you know, the fringe benefits included, including, you know, whether we're handing out a ring.
2: Oh, we got a flag
0: watch
2: on the play.
0: What?
2: Because Lummy spoke up and said the black man can't make it. I don't know who he was talking to, but the black man from Kelly says I would have made it happen.
3: Well, Black Eye and Kelly earlier in chat said he wasn't going to be able to make it, and then Snizzook even said he reminded me of that.
0: Yeah, so you could be getting trolled right now, Gene.
3: No, and Black Eye and Kelly said now he said he would have made it happen now. But I'm just going off of what I saw in chat earlier.
0: Well, I mean, should we just add a third? I mean, should we just say screw it?
2: I say all black guys come anyway. We will, let me tell we you will not stop you at
0: we
2: the
0: will,
2: door.
0: Yeah, listen, if
2: we
0: black,
2: will not hold you back.
0: Gee, I don't know if necessarily we want, you know.
4: I'm talking about chat.
0: African American. I don't know if we want white or black guys.
2: Oh,
0: that we, that
2: here
0: we,
2: you go.
0: That we
2: got to keep
0: know.
2: The black man down.
0: That
2: now,
0: we don't
2: right?
0: know. big buck, $100, Lummy.
2: How about it, Buck?
0: Buck, I'll see you next weekend, next Friday. We're digging some holes.
2: You're digging some holes.
0: Let me hear it. Like it does cost us some,
3: yeah,
0: but I don't think that the people that qualify care that if we throw a black man from Cali a bone and we have three fan votes. I think that's good for the brand. It costs us a little bit, but as long as the people that do qualify aren't offended by it, you know, and the people that do pay full freight and what have you are excited and support this decision, you know, maybe we go three deep.
2: What Yinzers are funny.
0: What are the Yinzers saying?
2: Gene will help you jump the fence, black guy from Cali.
3: I mean, yeah, I guess it would be good, to have another black guy there at the party.
0: Yeah, I mean, really, Ty J's the only black guy there.
4: Yeah,
2: he won't be lonely.
0: We need another black guy.
2: They'll be friends.
0: We need another black guy.
3: Right. Yeah.
0: So, you know what, Lummy? It's official. Xerxes, grumpy old man.
2: I can sit in the middle of him and be an Oreo.
0: And black. And there's only one. Ty J is two. Please fulfill Gene's human Oreo fetish where two black man sandwiches him and he calls himself a human Oreo. Please, the only way we can accomplish that is if we allow black man from Cali and a guest.
2: I'm waiting at 250, so I'll be double stuff.
0: Full access. Congratulations. If you're in chat and you see these fine gentlemen, grumpy old man, Xerxes, and black guy from Cali, they all have been awarded the fan VIP BARP invitation. They will get the prize. They will get all benefits. We just got to get you guys the hotel information and the dates you need to get here and what have you. So congratulations to those three.
2: What a good day.
0: Yes, congratulations to those three. Gene, are you ready for 1985 10th grade?
2: Oh, now you want to bring the show down?
0: Well, no, it's stuff we got to get to. People are, you know, people are clamoring for this, Gene. We had business to take care of. We handled the fan business. Three lucky gentlemen, probably. Can you? I got to think that they're pretty stoked.
3: Oh,
0: about
3: they
0: that.
3: Are. Yes, they are.
0: Like, you know, if I was like a member of, like, you know, Brett Favre's fan club, and I got to chain Brett Favre through a party every year for just the VIPs, and I won. Invitation
2: you got
0: to that.
2: Yeah.
0: I would be like, man, that's pretty cool.
1: I got my wild card.
0: Yeah. You guys got three wild cards, my friends. Xerxes, Grumpy Old Man, and Black Guy from Cali. We'll see you at bar.
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4: Before that, did you see Paper Towel Willie?
5: Yeah, Paper Towel Willie, $100.
4: $100. Thank you, Paper Towel Willie. Also, man, Cato, my boy Cato, you guys all know who Cato is.
5: Of course.
4: Man, he really, really, really helped us out this week, diagnosed that problem. Cato, you're the best. Remember back in the day, Gene, when Cato would go on the road with us?
6: Oh, yeah.
4: Had a great time. Thank you, Cato, for all that you do. And
6: I knew how to start a party.
4: I look forward to hanging out with you and your wife. And by the way, don't forget, Cato's from my hometown.
6: Yeah.
4: He graduated.
6: I'm so glad he got his wife back.
4: He graduated with me. Like, he's a class of 84, just like me. Like, I went to high school with this dude. Great dude. Also, Lummy, Phil Vest from Coast to Coast Pole Barns. By the way, Lasker, I pulled Coast to Coast Pole Barns Facebook up, and Lasker's like, I'm just telling
6: I'm
4: you right now.
6: I'm fixing to get one of them, baby.
4: Tell Phil that Gene Lasker's going to be calling.
6: Measuring lately.
4: And that 60 by 50 looks awful sexy.
6: Yeah.
4: Anyway, go to Coast Pole Barns if you're looking for a great pole barn. And anywhere in the Florida area, tell them that you heard it on my program. Tell me your Bubba Army. I think you get a discount. The owner, Phil Vest, is sponsoring our big high-dollar street stock race this weekend at Ocala Speedway, weather permitting. But if we do race and we don't get rained out, 3,000 to win street stocks, 1,000 for the dash winners. We're going to take all the winners of the heats and the street stocks and put them in a six car dash.
6: What kind of street stocks are they? Camaros?
4: Yeah, they're kind of like the new street stock. Yeah. The Florida Street Stock Series is kind of turned into they're damn near late models.
6: Oh, no way.
4: Picture late models like on an 8-inch tire with a little bit different bodywork. I mean,
6: are they running the old style, with a nose on them and stuff?
4: Yeah, well, no.
6: I mean, they winged out.
4: I wish I had some pictures.
6: Spoilered out?
4: They got a spoiler on them.
6: Oh, wow.
4: Yeah. And so anyway, we're anticipating 30 plus street stocks at Ocala Speedway this Saturday night. We're going to take all the winners of the heat, throw them into like an 8-lap dash that pays $1,000, and then open wheel modifieds. We're paying $2,000 for that, and then $1,000 for every other class: Crown Vicks, V8 Thunder Stocks, and 602 Crate late models, of which my son Tyler Clem's going to be running.
6: He'll win.
4: So, it's Ocala Speedway and Phil Vest from Coast to Coast Pole Barns, who Lasker's going to be getting to pole barn soon, Phil.
6: Pretty soon.
4: So, Phil, I already automatically apologize in advance for whatever tomfoolery Gene may pull when he has somebody come out to his property and measure for a pole barn. So, appreciate it. Lummy also got a text from a good friend of mine, and I'm not going to mention his name because I don't want to out him. But he's, I think, a year or two older than me, and he's developed hearing problems, much like I was diagnosed yesterday.
6: What?
4: And he says the really, really high dollar hearing devices that you can barely see, like you put them inside of your ear, they're like flesh-colored earbuds, they're about $5,000.
6: Well, I'd rather that leaves you out of hearing.
4: I'd rather go deaf. He said, my buddy's got between $5,000 and $7,000 for the real good ones. Now, do you think my health insurance might pay for it?
6: Nope. They don't care if you hear.
4: Listen, the guy that's my buddy who does health insurance
5: yeah, it does.
4: Pay for that?
5: Some of them do.
4: By the way, guess who's listening right now? All I have to do is just tell this one hint. The greatest race car PA announcer. The greatest absolute racetrack announcer in the history of Florida. Joe Dirt.
7: He is the best.
4: He is the best. Nobody can even come close to him. Like, he's as good as the guys
6: Gordon on... Gordon Solie did way back in the day.
4: Well, Gordon Solie was not a racing guy. He was a play-by-play for the wrestling. He was a wrestling guy.
6: Who was the guy at Golden Gate Speedway?
4: I don't know.
6: I thought it was Gordon Solie.
4: No, it's not Gordon Solie, you idiot. Remember Jack Miller was at East Bay. Jack Miller was
6: pretty good.
4: He was legendary. Jack Miller was right there. Joe Dirt's right there
6: too.
4: Joe Dirt will drink you some Crown now.
6: Mm-hmm.
4: Me and Joe have such a great time because I'm race directing and I'm sitting right by Joe. And so it's me and Joe. We're kind of in our own little world. And then Candace and Larry, they're on the other side, down the counter. And
6: they're corporate people.
4: Well, they're scoring. So like, they really got to pay attention. I'm race directing and Joe's doing play-by-play and we're kind of our own little world. We don't have to take things as serious as they do.
6: Side bets on the winner and stuff.
4: No, we're just having fun, man. Me and Joe in our own little world and you don't realize how talented he is. He's so talented. Maybe I should go live. People would maybe want to see the behind-the-scenes, you know, scoring tower, race directing. Maybe I should go live Saturday night, Gene, so that everybody could see, like, the behind-the-scenes, how you score and announce a race.
6: People would like to watch that.
4: From the tower. You know, from the tower's perspective.
6: Yeah.
4: My buddy said some insurance companies do. Well, if I mean, let me for $5,000 to $7,000, and my health care pays for them, maybe I should get one. Mm. I don't know. Maybe I take my paperwork, Gene, to my insurance company.
7: I'm hearing from Kurt Morgan that says Gordon Solie was absolutely the announcer at Golden Gate Speedway.
4: Well, Kurt Morgan would know, and he's a very valuable client and a very close friend of yours. And
7: he also said he'd throw in $1,000 on your hearing aids.
4: I'll get them sponsored by Morgan Exteriors.
6: That has to be blue, though.
4: Ladies and gentlemen, Bubba's left hearing aid, sponsored by Morgan Exteriors, Kurt Morgan. Bubba's right side, and Rollo from Volkswagen of Wesley Chapel. Bubba's new high-dollar, $5,000 hearing aids are sponsored, ladies and gentlemen. Thank you, Kurt Morgan, and thank you, Gordon, I guess, for the correction that Gordon solely... I know Joe Dirt's listening. Joe, was Gordon Solie one of the old timers that, you know, you crafted a little bit of your trade from?
6: It was exciting to listen to.
4: Yeah. All right, Gene, are you ready, my friend? You ready again? I don't know if I need to play the. Let me. Should I play the opening again, or are we?
5: Yeah, good? We can play it one more time.
4: All right, here we go.
3: I want to address the concerns about our new student, Gene Lasker. We feel it is time for him to try the 10th grade level. I remember some 10th monikers. How do you think I got the name Slick Willie? That's probably not appropriate. So, Gene, welcome to the 10th grade, buddy. I'm sure you will be a great student. I believe in you, Gene. Well, that's what they paid me to say. My boys at Morgan Exteriors. 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
4: So, Gene, are you ready, my friend? Okay, now I'm going to give you, it's Lummy, of course. It's the first to 11. If he gets 11 right, gets 11 of these. Before he gets 11 of these, then he'll get one of these. And if he gets more of these than he does these, he gets a... There you go. So now you know how to do it. All courtesy of Morgan Exteriors, home of Kurt Mother Effin Morgan. Lummy, are you ready?
5: Yes, I am.
4: Ready for the scorecard.
5: Yes.
4: Now, Gene, we're going to be doing multiple choice here, which gives you a 25% chance, even if you don't know the answer.
6: Why? Because it's always A, B, C, D?
4: Well, yeah, it's A, B, C, D. Yeah, A, B, C, D.
6: Okay.
4: So, you know, 4 would be what? What type of percentage would you have? I just told you. If you got 4 and you have a chance, if one, what is 1 of 4?
6: 25%.
4: There you go. 25% it is, my friend. Now, That is not a test. Yeah. So, Gene, we're officially going to start the contest now. You ready?
8: Yep.
4: Lummy, can you make sure that he doesn't have any Kurt Morgan listening devices or that Opie and the guys? What's that?
7: Yeah, Morgan was on the line right there trying to help me out. Thanks, Morgan.
4: Yeah, tell Morgan, listen, I want you to graduate high school as much as he does, but we can't be cheating, we can't be cheating Kurt. You can't be like, you know, we're running a 360 race and you got a 410.
7: If Kurt would start cheating a little bit, he'd win some more races.
4: Well, Kurt doesn't cheat.
7: I know.
4: So, Gene, are you ready?
7: Yeah.
4: And Lemmy, we have all instruments of communication that are officially been exhausted.
5: Yes.
4: And you have thoroughly checked.
5: And he has a knife to me now.
4: And Gene has been known to wear privacy, like special made earbuds that his son Coben was trying to scream the answers at him. But Coben didn't quite understand that we have a 45
7: seconds.
4: It's my fault
7: because I didn't take the earbud to turn them up.
4: So here we go. Gene, are you ready?
7: I'm ready.
4: The United States.
7: Where will I see my answers at? I mean, where will I see
4: them? I'm just going to tell you what they are.
7: Oh, okay.
4: I mean, I got.
7: Okay, I got you.
4: I mean,
5: you can read.
4: I can't. Here's, people know the right answer. Like, there's a right answer.
7: No, I'm not going to bamboozle the four answers that I picked from my
4: 25%. I'll tell them to you.
7: Okay.
4: All right?
7: Yeah.
4: All right. The United States Constitution was written in A, 1776, B, 1787, C, 1812, or D, 1865?
7: 1776. What?
4: I thought there was
7: a rhyme for that. 1776.
4: Well, it says right here the Constitution was written in 1787. Hey, Alexa, what year was the United States Constitution written?
9: The Constitution got its draft in 1787.
4: There you go.
7: Yeah.
4: So, there you go.
7: I'm stupid.
5: Dude, that was a tough one. Tough one, Gene.
7: I was 10 years off, man. How tough is that? I thought it was 1776, Columbus rode the blues or something.
5: Yeah, Columbus.
4: Columbus, 1776, Columbus rode the blues. Hold on. 1776, Columbus rode the blues or something like that.
7: Yeah, it was like a rhyme. All right, whatever.
4: Which document begins with, "We the people of the United States"? A, the Bill of Rights. I'm sorry. A, the Declaration of Independence. B, the Bill of Rights. C, the Constitution. D, the Gettysburg Address.
7: C.
4: Constitution is correct.
5: Right.
4: The first 10 amendments, again, the first 10 amendments to the Constitution are called A, the Articles of Confederation. B, the Bill of Rights. C, the Federalist Papers. Or D, the Emancipation Proclamation.
7: B.
4: The Iron Curtain speech was delivered by A, Franklin D. Roosevelt, B, Winston Churchill, C, Joseph Stalin, D, Harry S. Truman.
7: Oh, man, that's a hard one. It's got to be either B or D. So I'm going to go with B.
4: Yeah! Yeah!
7: 10th grade me right now.
4: Let me, what's officially the score?
7: In the lead. Right. No, bro, I'm on the outside.
4: What's that?
10: Three right, one wrong.
4: Wow, woo. 3-1.
7: Suck it, first grade.
4: Okay.
7: Okay.
4: Containment was the U.S. policy designed to A, expand American territory, B, stop the spread of communism, C, end World War One, D, lower taxes.
7: Seriously? Can I hear that question one more time? Mainly the question, not the
4: containment
7: answer.
4: Was the U.S.
7: Containment.
4: Containment was the U.S. policy designed to expand American territory, stop the spread of communism, end World War One, lower taxes.
7: I'm going to go with C. It was B, wasn't it? I knew it.
4: But you...
7: I had to...
4: Who was the president of the United States in 1985? Jimmy Carter. A, Jimmy Carter. B, Gerald Ford. C, Ronald Reagan. D, Richard Nixon.
7: Hell of fine. No, 85 had to be Nixon.
4: No. After World War II, the plan that sent America aid to rebuild Western Europe was the A, Truman Doctrine, B, Marshall Plan, C, New Deal, D, Monroe Doctrine.
7: Oh, my God.
4: I'm not repeating it.
7: Monroe Doctrine. Wait, no, I didn't say it. I didn't say that. I was just saying what it wasn't. I said, Monroe Doctrine can't be that because that was way long before. Okay.
4: You already bamboozled me once, so you got three more.
7: Okay, so I'm going to go with B.
4: Let me get a feeling that he may have seen this test. Did you get this test too before?
7: Oh, bro. Okay, you know, you're... How in the hell did I see this test?
4: Just asking.
7: When you just came up with the 10th grade stuff today. Okay. I did not know I was doing this.
4: No, we actually come up with it for a while, but that's okay.
7: No. What for a while? It's from one black guy talked you into it, and you listened. So there.
4: You are correct. In 1985, the capital of the Soviet Union is Leningrad, Kiev, A, Leningrad, B, Kiev, C, Moscow, D, Warsaw.
7: C. That's the only one I've ever heard of.
4: The wall dividing East and West Berlin was built in A, 1945, B, 1961, C, 1975, D, 1980.
7: D. I suck.
4: We even mentioned this test earlier, this particular question earlier. Which continent contains both the Sahara Desert and the Nile River? A, Asia. B, South America. D, Africa. C, Australia.
7: Africa.
4: Let me, what do we got?
10: 6-4. 6 right, 4 wrong.
4: The largest ocean on Earth is A, the Atlantic, B, the Indian, C, the Arctic, D, the Pacific.
7: Oh, man. Who the hell knows that? I would have to say the Pacific.
4: The imaginary line that divides the Earth into northern and southern hemispheres is called the... A, prime meridian, B, equator, C, international dateline, D, Tropic of Cancer.
7: B.
4: Which of the following was one of the original 13 colonies?
7: Uh-oh.
4: A, Ohio, B, Virginia, C, Texas, D, California.
7: Virginia.
4: He's killing this. I mean, maybe he's not nearly as stupid when he has an option.
7: I'm young stupid because I had no parents. I don't know what that means,
4: but maybe so. Yes, absolutely. Maybe so.
7: No one made me learn.
4: I've never heard that diagnosis, but I'll go with it. I am officially, quote unquote, young stupid. I didn't have no parents.
7: Uh-huh.
4: And so I growed up, and what I can learn when I got grown up is all I can learn. What do you got it scored at?
10: We have 8 right, 4 wrong.
4: Damn.
7: Woo!
4: Which of the following was one of the... World War II in Europe ended in what year? A, 1918, B, 1914.